0: And I guess one point I'd like to make on that I've kind of mentioned to a lot of the longer time fans is that the sport is getting more visibility from people that have never watched the game. And they're approaching it for the first time. But I'm like, for new fans, they're not going to understand everything. They are going to have questions. And you see some, not necessarily in Houston, but I've seen other places, people kind of like looking down their noses at, oh, who are these newcomers that, you know, don't
1: know
0: this,
1: do that. That's a really bad thing to do.
0: And it's like, no, guys, you know, we all had a time when we were new to the game, right? And so we should treat everyone in the same way. Yeah. These are new fans that, again, could potentially develop for the long term. So even though we might not have the level of football, soccer culture as some other nations, that's not to say that we can't eventually.
1: Yeah, don't be elitist on that. No. It's a really good point you're bringing up because I always, on my radio show, I used to get really basic questions. But, you know, I'm sitting here thinking, this show is to help spread the lore of the sport. I've had a lifetime of enjoyment because of a lot of other people around this game. Parents that have kids and see the game through their kids in the youth game all of a sudden become fans. My father was the same way. He was a traditional American sports guy. Through his kids, fell in love with soccer, used to go to the New York Cosmos games, loved going to the games, watched the Premier League, was a fan of Ruud van Nistelrooy. I mean, don't. That's not a good way to be.
0: No,
1: that elitist attitude stinks, and I love that you brought that up. Yeah. Vance, what about you?
0: Sorry, if I just wanted one final thing, because the last time that we had talked, you made a statement that has always stuck with me. People asked you, how did you get involved in the game? And you said, I had a coach that made it magical.
1: Yeah.
0: And that phrase, make it magical, and I think that's what's happening for a lot of people right now with new fans. They are getting to see the magic of this game.
1: Yeah.
0: And I think a lot of people are falling in love with it for the first time. And to my point, we want to go and grow that. Help make it magical for others, especially ones that are new fans.
1: Boy, when you said that, and you that's the second time you've told me that, I think of him. And I was coached, and he came from an ethnic area, very Scottish area. And when I think of him as my coach and just how exciting he made this game, you know, it's one thing you got to remember as a coach working with little kids. You have to make the sport exciting. You want them to come back.
0: 100%.
1: If you're running around them in 90-degree heat, they may not want to come back. You got to figure out ways so that they come back. And he did that, and he just made it so super exciting for all of us. And I think of him, honest to God. I mean, I have a picture of him in my office. But I think of him so often. I took some of the lessons, you know, when I was in the youth game and, you know, involved in a youth soccer club here. I took a lot of the same lessons he did, that he taught us, and that's the way it works. And you know what? If you're a parent, you know, or you grew up playing the game and you're spreading the lore to your kids, it's great generational turnover. Okay, yeah. Vance, your turn.
2: I got to say, the biggest thing that shocked me about this World Cup, I did not realize how much the world did not know about the United States before now.
1: Yeah.
2: I'm shocked by that. Like, my entire life, I always thought, okay, everywhere I went in the world, you'd see, like, the American news. Literally, like, they would see the American news, and they'd see, like, the news of their nation. And so, like, I thought they knew everything about us. But now I'm seeing all these, like, videos of people, oh, I'm eating barbecue for the first time. I'm like, wait, what?
1: Burgers.
0: Yeah.
2: Burgers.
0: Well, the BBC apparently thinks we have mountains in Houston.
2: Yeah, well, so, that too.
1: Well, I actually heard an English announcer talking about how the heat in Houston was going to affect the teams.
0: So
1: and
0: the
1: I'm like, no,
0: stadium.
1: It's a dome stadium.
0: Yeah. Yeah.
1: But
0: okay.
1: Climate control.
2: But that's what threw me off the most. The biggest thing that threw me off
1: was...
2: That
1: was an accident, though, by the guy.
2: I know, right? Because of the NFL, I always thought that the world had seen our stadiums. Right?
1: Yeah.
2: And I did not realize how much the world did not... I mean, I knew they didn't watch the NFL, but they were seeing these stadiums for the first time on television as well, too. SoFi Stadium, our stadium, Cowboys Stadium.
0: I've seen multiple people refer to NRG as the Texan San Siro.
2: Yes. Texan San Siro, yes. Yeah.
1: Which is funny because there's this talk of we need a new NFL stadium because this place is outdated. And all the international soccer fans are going, oh, my God, the bells and whistles in this stadium.
2: Right?
1: Which is a reminder that infrastructure around the world, it's not the same.
2: It's
1: I've called
2: different.
1: Games in stadiums that are falling apart, and I thought it was going to be in a stadium disaster, you know, in Central America.
2: They were giving compliments to Arrowhead Stadium, and they're about to tear that down. there,

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0: 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Here's Glenn Davis.
2: Guimaraes. Pass through. What a ball. Martinelli! Brazil heading through to the round of 16.
3: That was my partner, Paul Walker, on the Brazil Martinelli goal call. And a big thank you to John Mapes for pulling some of that sound. What happened to the Zeppelin? I loved hearing that bass. That went away, huh? There it is. Got to keep that going, Sean. Got to keep that going. Maybe I didn't hear it. All right, so we got Mexico and Ecuador coming up 8 o'clock here at the Flat. Get out here. We got tacos. We got Mexican jerseys now starting to fill in here. We knew that was going to happen. And we got Aguasol samples out here tonight at the Flat, 1701 Commonwealth Street. The Flat is a lounge bar. It's a great music venue. It's on a beautiful street here in the Montrose neighborhood in Houston, right off of West Gray. It's right in and around that area. It is a popular spot. It's been built by my buddy, DJ Sun, Andre, who is also a longtime DJ and a tremendous music man. That's what I call him, the music man. Andre, other than the Dutch, and I do want you to remind us that you had Curacao fans
4: yes.
3: here, and this place was
4: yes.
3: packed. Tell yes. us the story about
4: that was
3: the Curacao.
4: That was the highlight for yeah. me, personally, a personal highlight.
3: You had to turn people away, right?
4: Yeah, we had a line by 9:30 p.m. And, you know, being from Suriname, I have roots in Curacao as well on my mother's side. So we speak the language, of course. We speak Dutch as a common language. I speak a few words, Papiamento, which is... So we hit up Brenton Ballantine, the Blueface, Captain Blueface.
3: So hit Captain, up, explain yeah. who Captain Blueface is, because I want
4: Blueface
3: everybody to know.
4: Captain Blueface is the cheerleader, you can call him, yeah. of the Blue Wave.
3: The hype Curacao, man.
4: Yeah, the hype man. He gets up there. He does his thing. He's been featured in BBC, New York Times, ESPN as well.
3: Yeah.
4: He's had major features. Just because of Curacao being the smallest country ever to qualify. And so when we noticed that they were coming to Houston, I hit him up on Instagram, and then we got on the phone because we exchanged contacts. And it was just like inviting a cousin, you know?
3: Yeah.
4: It went so well. And he said, I'm coming to your spot. I arranged transportation for him. Wherever he goes, all the Blue Wave fans go.
3: Oh, that's cool.
4: And so they went to the Fan Fest. They had a performance there of one of their artists who did their theme song. And as soon as that was done, they came to the Flat, and it was a Blue Wave. We put him on the mic. He was singing Curacao songs. He was singing the theme songs. It went on for about 30 minutes with people dancing. We've got clips online, of course. And, man, it was just a really great personal experience for myself. You know, the World Cup kind of was summarized in that experience because you bring cultures together.
3: Yeah.
4: And, you know, Curacao, yeah, they're out now. They did well. I mean, considering.
3: By the way, Eloy Room was on the show a couple of times.
4: Oh, nice.
3: And Eloy set a World Cup record with 15 saves in a 90-minute game. Nobody's ever done it before. Eloy Room of Curacao did it.
4: Amazing. Yeah. Amazing. Dutch-born. You know, most of the – Tahit Chong was the only one who's – not Dutch-born.
3: Well, by the way, he plays at Sheffield United in England. So my partner on the World Cup broadcasts does a lot of Sheffield United games. So he's going crazy. and when he scored that one goal in the friendly before that, he brought that ball down in midfield and ran the length of the field.
4: Yep.
3: He's like, you know, everybody in Sheffield saw that. And they're like, we want him to do that for us. I think he's had injuries and he hasn't broken into the team there quite. Yep. Quite the way he might like.
4: I believe he was a Man U player for a minute, but the injuries, you know, that happens. And then the career doesn't necessarily pan out the way it's supposed to, but he is still a great player. And young.

0: he's exciting. Definitely an exciting player. Jonathan Montenegro joins us as well, and he is a longtime friend, loves the sport. Jonathan, so I want your perspective of the overall World Cup, pros and cons. Maybe it's all pros. I don't know. But you tell us your impressions of everything that's going on so far.
1: Good evening, Glenn. Good evening, Glenn. Good evening, Andre. Thank you for having me and your program. I'm loving everything about the World Cup. And
0: well, you know I knew that.
1: Oh,
0: I
1: man,
0: know you
1: I
0: as
1: love,
0: a soccer
1: I'm loving
0: fan.
1: The, all the teams, all the jerseys, the fans, all the plays, the goals, all the controversial calls. And the more I watch the games, it makes me think, the U.S., what's stopping the U.S. from winning this?
0: You know, the more
1: I watch all the games.
0: It's not a popular thing to say, but, right, they are a host nation. They have a core group of players playing in Europe. But I think we, as U.S. fans, want to go one game at a time. But, you know, it is a World Cup where some of the smaller, especially when we talk about the Congo, Cape Verde, you know, we have seen these teams. Yep. These teams are tactically astute. These are not just, you know, these are pros playing in other countries. For the most part, a lot of them weren't even born on the country, in the country that they're representing. These are pros, and they're coached well. They have a great tactical acumen. They're not easy to play against. And I'll tell you what, I'm going to say it right now. Congo's going to give England a hard time. That's going to be a very difficult game for the English national team.
2: That should be a good game.
0: Yeah.
2: I think what you're seeing as well throughout this World Cup, a little bit thematically, underestimation
0: of some of the smaller countries?
2: Yep. I was thinking in Dutch for a second.
0: That's
2: there.
0: Okay.
2: I have to
0: translate. Well, you know seven languages. It's kind of hard.
2: Three, but I digress.
0: Yeah. Well, I was trying to. I can whip a sentence off in German and Spanish, so I speak three languages. Four, Spanglish.
2: I love that. Yeah, but so underestimating these teams, that's an important theme here, I believe, because you do have a lot more tactical training. You've got diaspora players that are going over. You know, if you look at the Congo, people were talking. Someone had a conversation right here at the flat bar talk, right? Mm-hmm. Hey, what about these Congo players that are going to bring over, you know, Ebola? That was a theme.
0: Yeah.
2: None of the players are coming out of Congo.
0: Yeah.
2: They're all in France.
0: Yeah.
2: So, yes, the staff had to quarantine in Belgium. But the players didn't.
0: Right.
2: We
0: got to stop reading one-liner headlines and believing that it's the truth.
2: Well, you know, find the source.
0: You really got to find your good sources for things because it's so dangerous. And it's just amazing. I hate to say this, but it's so amazing how people are so gullible and take it for word. You know, they just don't do their homework sometimes. And it even happens in the world. Of football.
2: Yeah.
0: I mean, nobody in their right mind is not thinking the Congo is going to be competitive against Portugal. They're pros.
2: Yep.
0: And they're pros that are on some big teams.
2: Yep.
0: So
2: most of them based in France.
0: Yeah. But back to Jonathan, your point of you know, it being a kind of a World Cup that is open for big possibility and big dreams. Big dreams for Curaçao was scoring a first ever World Cup goal. Big dreams for Curaçao was competing and getting here. And it's all on a different level depending on who you are. So Germany leaves, and it's another embarrassment for them, even though they got out of their group, right?
3: Yeah.
0: The Netherlands, it's not up to Dutch standards what's happened. So everybody's got their own marker and their own standard. As for the U.S., we're trying to set a higher bar. I would love to see – now, this is, again, thinking way ahead – but I would love to see the U.S. get to the semifinals, erase everything that's ever happened prior. And, hey, guys, the new bar is the semis.
2: Yep.
0: This is a beautiful thing.
2: No, that would be
0: a
2: great
0: thing.
2: It
0: tempers everybody who's played in the World Cup and thinks their team was the greatest ever.
2: Yep.
0: And I say that respectfully because all the U.S. players contributed heavily to where we are, as do everybody who didn't get there and was trying to get there.
2: And what about overthinking the game, right?
0: Yeah.
2: Because I go back to the Netherlands now. he was overthinking Ashraf Hakimi, and that's why he made that change. We're coming back to our theme, but
0: you're talking about the Dutch manager Ronald Koeman.
2: Ronald Koeman,
0: those listening in.
2: Yes, 100%.
0: Which by the way, coaches do that,
2: and you wonder about that, but you see Mauricio Pochettino really just keeping it together mentally, from a mental standpoint, from a coaching standpoint. I think that's one of the better coaches that we're seeing in the World Cup now, bringing it together.
0: All depends on now if he beats Bosnia. It's Judgment Day results. But so, I do think he's got them primed to do very well, to your point. Yeah, I do think
2: I don't think he's going to overthink it. That's my point.
0: Yeah.
2: You know?
0: I think you see another aggressive U.S. team, much like the first game against Paraguay. You know what you're getting into. It's a low-block defending team. You're going to come out aggressive. You're not going to temper your entry into this game. You're going to come out making a statement, and you know what? You get an early goal against a low-block defending team, and you got control of the tactics of the day. So,
2: and what about Paraguay? Will they be able to go on? They played a defensive game. They had their chances. Then they took penalty kicks. You know, you wonder about that.
0: Yeah, how many times can you actually do that? That's why we spoke about Japan. You know, when will Japan now has to add to all these great qualities they have? They got to create a way of creating more chances. You can't play for three or five transitional moments in a game against some of the world's best teams. Jonathan, who individually as a player, who stood out to you that you like? Or give me a couple.
1: Well, first, and not just because I'm wearing a U.S. shirt, but
0: you don't have to condition what you say. I'm asking for your opinion. Pulisic, you say what you like. Good.
1: I love Pulisic, Vinny Jr.
0: Yeah.
1: Those two stood out. Just what they can do, the space they create.
0: Yeah.
1: Just their IQ for soccer, for seeing, you know, seeing what not normal people can see. Those two players have been just like...
0: Yeah, I credit Vinny for the comeback for Brazil, really getting them going in the second half.
1: Yeah.
0: Christian Pulisic, it's a shame that he had, you know... His durability is always a question.
1: What's the update on his calf?
0: It sounds like he's good to go.
1: Okay.
0: I mean, he got some minutes in that last game, which was good. That calmed a lot of people down. We live the U.S. national team on very thin, small margins because we only have one Pulisic.
2: Yep.
0: He's our Vinny Jr., right? He's our Vinny Jr. We're a different team without him. I don't care what anybody says.
1: There was a lot of people upset because he missed so many games and he was taking care. But it was worth it, right? This is why he missed those games. And he was taking care of
0: it. I didn't have a problem with it, but I know there's people that say if you're called up to the national team, you have to be there. But this is a guy that's had a lot of injury problems. We wanted him ready for the big moment, which we're in now. His absence led to opportunity for others. It led to opportunity for others to be leaders. It led to Malik Tillman becoming a starter.
2: Yep.
0: So a lot of different things. All right.
2: Baoudi, the kid from Morocco. That's my pick.
0: Yeah.
2: You know, I got to give credit to Morocco and the way they brought him along.
0: Well,
2: 18 years old.
0: Yeah. People need to know what Morocco's done. They've invested heavily in soccer, infrastructure, top coaches. This is not Morocco's here to stay, okay? Morocco's here to stay, and I don't see Canada getting – it's going to be very difficult for Canada.
2: It's going to be tough.
0: Andre, DJ Sun, he is the owner of the flat. He is the man, Jonathan Montenegro. Thank you guys for this segment.
1: Thank you, Glenn. Thank you, Andre.
0: Andre, before we let you go, a real quick word on what we got going on later tonight here.
2: Okay, so we've got Mexico, Ecuador, and we've got the Rustic Agave Tacos as well, the Piria Tacos. He shows up every time Mexico plays. It is always a great scene. You talk about the Fan Fest, how that really populates. The flat populates on a Mexico night, that's for sure. And we're hoping that Mexico beats Ecuador. I just got to say it.
0: All right. It's coming up. Mexico, Ecuador. That is going to be a really competitive game. Looking forward to that. We're going to take a break here. We got more Soccer Matters. One segment to go. We come back. Victor Ariza. We're going to break down Ecuador, Mexico next.
3: 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Heated rivals face off in Los Angeles. The MLB leading Dodgers face Manny Machado and the San Diego Padres.
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2: Win the penalty shootout for Morocco with this kick. Yes!
3: That's who we get here. We get Morocco, the Atlas Lions, against Canada. And Jesse Marsh, an American manager. How about that? Quick word here. Hugh O'Connor's, I-10 in the Marquee Entertainment Center. This is a great spot for watching the World Cup. Out I-10, it's near the Galleria area, that section of town. It's a great, great spot. Great whiskey and beer offerings. They got all the traditional British pub food. That is Hugh O'Connor's pub. We did a live show out there. We'll also mention Senate Avenue Brewing. We have our live show coming up there in July. Senate Avenue Brewing, great, great spot. It's like a beer garden. It's got a great patio, great food, but it's got award-winning craft beer. It's all done in-house, so it's pretty cool because you can see the big vats and where they actually brew the beer. That's Senate Avenue Brewing. A lot of people are enjoying the World Cup at all these Soccer Matters kind of endorsed venues, including the flat here at 1701 Commonwealth Street. So a big thank you to everybody who's been a part of doing the live shows and getting involved. Echoes Live Music, that's at 900 Richmond near the intersection of Montrose and Richmond. It's a global music spot. Brazilian jazz nights, Turkish funk, Arab and Viet pop, DJs, Greek and Nigerian nights. They serve up Greek and Mexican-inspired food and cocktails that reflect the Greek and family culture. You can follow Echoes on Instagram and Facebook. Echoes, Instagram, and Facebook. We're out here now at the flat. It's filling up. We got Mexico, Ecuador coming up. Berea tacos are here. You got tequila. Samples. I just got a really nice margarita handed to me by DJ Sun, which I appreciate, which means this is going to be the best segment of the night here tonight. Oh, and that is good. Okay. But we also have Victor Ariza, and we are now going to do a little bit of talk about Mexico and Ecuador. So first off, Victor, before we get into that, I just want to get your overall impressions of the World Cup. You've been heavily involved. You've been down at all the games here in Houston. I think you've even been up to Dallas for one and down to Mexico as well. So you've sampled a number of the venues. So let's just get some of your overall takes and take us into your life.
4: Yeah, well, there's obviously a demand to be at these games. It doesn't seem like the attendances are stopping. And you know, I think, again, you mentioned it. As soon as, you know, the whistle blows for the first game, everybody was going to be on board. But I am a little surprised at how much people have jumped on. And I think a lot of it is, you know, for as much as the United States and even Mexico supply a lot of the people that fly to some of the World Cups in previous years, right? There's still a lot of people that hadn't gone to a World Cup, and this is really feels a once-in-a-lifetime thing. It's a lifelong dream for a lot of people, even just to be at a game, right? Mexico, the U.S., they may not be playing in Houston, but people wanted to go out and just have experience the atmosphere, experience, for lack of a better word, the experience of being at a World Club, the anthem, everything that comes with it.
3: Yeah, and it's a bucket list thing for people, too, because they know that since it's in the country, you're already here. You're not going to have to travel anywhere, and especially if you're a Houstonian, it is a big bucket list thing when it comes to sports. It's the biggest sporting event in the world. It affects more people than any. Sorry if I'm offending anybody out there, but it's a fact.
4: Yeah, and again, just to be around the magical moments of the World Cup, like the Martinelli goal the other day for Brazil,
3: yeah, incredible.
4: Or Cristiano Ronaldo making history, becoming the first player to score in 6 World Cups. That's what people want to be there for, and I think you've seen it's worth the money for these people to go there. So more power to everybody, and I'm glad everybody's been enjoying it.
3: So, by the way, I did and came up with this idea that I wanted to show off Houston to people coming in through these videos that we We have done about the theater district, music, museums, parks, our soccer history here, soccer history that ties into the World Cup. Well, everybody's been very complimentary to me, but I want to remind you that Victor Ariza is the one who made these things come to life with his production work, and I want to make that very, very clear. Yes, I did some. I could say I'm the executive producer if I wanted to be really cool. but Victor and I worked together as a team on those videos. He brought them to life. I had the words. We both came up with places that we wanted to highlight and show off the city that we love and that we're a part of. But I personally want to thank you, Victor, publicly for the effort that you put in on this. It was a lot of fun doing. And, you know, when you're learning about the history of Houston, you learn a lot of things about your city that you didn't know.
4: Yeah. No, well, look, it's a pleasure. I'm always honored, privileged to work with you. I wish there was more. I'm going to say my opinion. I wish there was more done with people like you. People like Bill McDonald that was here tonight, looking back at some of the history. It's astonishing to me. Nobody's mentioned the name Victor Delgadillo from, you know, anybody from the local committee or the city, all the people that have helped grow the game.
3: I did this morning on Fox.
4: Well, you have, I'm saying, but I'm talking about.
3: Yeah. He wanted a World Cup here, too.
4: Right, and all these people that have grown the game over the years.
3: Peter Kane.
4: Yeah.
3: Tom Clare.
4: And obviously you've helped highlight that and the Houston Soccer Day, so.
3: It's hard. Yeah. I feel bad sometimes because there's so many people I want to mention, and I don't ever want to offend anybody, but there are some real pillars and people that have been ahead of it. But look, let's get to Mexico, Ecuador. All right, so I think this is a really interesting game. I think Mexico obviously has the power of the fan and the 12th man. Sorry, Texas A&M, you're not the only ones who have it. You know, I think there's still a lot of questions around Mexico that have to be answered tonight. This is a very good defensive Ecuador. This is a dangerous first knockout game opponent.
4: That's for sure.
3: Mexico has not thrilled us in attack. And this could be the budding of two ships in the night.
4: Yeah, and obviously the Latin American flavor, a team that's no stranger to playing at altitude. So that kind of goes out the window with Ecuador, but... it's a good test for Mexico, and again, this is the time where you got to show it, right? You got to prove it, especially if you want to make a run here in the World Cup, how good you really are. I'm curious to see where they are. I'm a little, I guess I could say nervous, because
3: none
4: of the group stage matters.
3: Mexico
4: if tonight they get eliminated, none of that matters. Perfect
3: 3-0. 100%. Same with Bosnia and the U.S. If you don't beat Bosnia, okay, so we just got, Vance just handed this to me, Mexico-Ecuador game delayed due to lightning. Okay, so that means I can have another margarita before I go home. Thank you for that.
5: That's a great update.
4: Yeah.
3: This is awesome. You got people coming up to you, handing your phone with great updates. So go back to it. Sorry, Victor.
4: No, that's the gist of it. I mean, it all comes down to this game, and obviously they still want to get to the quarterfinals. That's the finish they want to match. How far can they go? I mean, I've said it cliche. It's one game at a time, but if they don't win tonight, it all goes to trash, you know. And the media is going to be ready to talk about. The lack of promotion relegation, the lack of developing players. I mean, they're ready for it tonight. If they don't get through, it's all going to get criticized. If they move on, it's going to be one more game, and they still got to make it to the quarterfinals. But we'll see. Vasco's got a lot on his plate. Obviously, the players. The lineup's out. It looks like they're a strong lineup. Gilberto Mora, the 17-year-old, is starting. So I think that tells you.
3: I love that. That's a great storyline.
4: But obviously, you know, Ecuador has Pedro Vite, who used to be with the Vancouver Whitecaps at Pumas. Ener Valencia, who knows Liga MX. He plays at Pachuca.
3: So you got an MLS guy in there.
4: Yeah. So we're going to see. I think it'll be a good back
3: and forth. What happened to Brian Gutierrez in this tournament? He was starting.
4: Yeah. Well, if he's on the bench tonight, but he's been an option, and I got to think Vasco's going to go to him. And he's been a pleasant surprise, too. Ovid Vargas used to be in Seattle also.
3: How do they score goals, Mexico?
4: Julian Quiñones has been the guy, right?
3: He is the guy. But I'm just saying, what type of attacking team are they? 45 seconds. Are they transitional? Is it more a transition game?
4: That's what they, what would favor them, but they haven't really kind of used that expertise. Well, the wings, right? But Quiñones, I mean, I think I always go back to individual players. And you got guys that can score goals. Even Raul Jimenez, if he gets one, he can make a magical moment. But you got to get him the
3: service.
4: Ball.
3: Yeah,
4: and so does Santi Jimenez, and so does anybody
3: sure
4: that comes off
3: Mexico's
4: the bench.
3: Mexico's got that. They're going to have to prove it tonight because this is a very difficult opponent. And it's a team that's one of the best defensive teams in South America. And they are good at shutting down the wide game.
4: Yeah.
3: And that could be a part of it tonight. And they make it a little chaotic. This is going to be interesting. This is really interesting.
4: I go back to magical moments. That's what, you know, we talk about the previous era, the Cuauhtémoc Blancos, the Luis Hernandez, even the Chicharito back in the day, Carlos Vela. These guys have to grow into that. They got to build their own moment, and we'll see if they do it tonight.
3: Victor, thank you so much for coming on.
4: Absolutely.
3: That's going to do it tonight here from the flat 1701 Commonwealth. Thank you, everybody, for tuning in here tonight. By the way, you can get the podcast at ESPN975.com, Spotify, and Apple. Tomorrow night's Destination 2026, Houston's Countdown to the Cup. Former U.S. Men's National Team midfielder Tab Ramos will join me tomorrow to preview the U.S.-Bosnia. So a lot happening. Keep enjoying the World Cup, everybody out there. This is a once-in-a-lifetime for all of us. Enjoy yourselves. Keep taking it in whatever way it is. Might be coming to the flat. It might be coming to Senate Avenue Brewing. It doesn't matter. Just make sure you enjoy this in the moment. That'll do it tonight from the flat, 1701 Commonwealth. Get out here tonight. Mexico, Ecuador coming up.

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0: 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Fireball.
1: Well, today has been a total fireball in the NBA. I'm Aaron Goldhammer with Tanitra Batiste. We're in for Amber and Ian. It's ESPN Radio. It's the ESPN app. It's SiriusXM Channel 80. We are presented by Progressive Insurance. LeBron is leaving L.A. Where's he going? We don't know. Kawhi is leaving L.A. Tanitra, we know where he's going, and it is the city of Toronto. He's going north of the border, back to where he won a title and the finals MVP award 2019. 888-SAY-ESPN, the number if you want to jump in with us, 888-729-3776. We're talking about those, but also talking about Laker fans' response to LeBron leaving, calling them the most spoiled fans in all of sports. Daniel in Toronto would like to get into this conversation. First, Daniel, got to imagine it's a big day for you guys to get your hands on Kawhi again. You're on Amber and Ian on ESPN Radio. What's up, Daniel?
2: Well, first of all, I think it's a great trade for the Raptors. I'm not really concerned about those draft picks. They might be lower in the first round, especially if the Raptors contend in the East. And Kawhi is a huge upgrade from Brandon Ingram, that's for sure. We all know that, especially if he stays healthy. And it's not much of a big difference in cap hit either. In terms of LeBron, let's just say I'm not a huge LeBron fan. I'm not sure if I really think the Lakers are spoiled, but I think that they've been, I think that LeBron changed the makeup of their franchise over the years that he played there, not in a good fashion, I think in a negative way. And I don't think that he's going to be an asset at 42 years old for any team that, I don't know what they're calling, like an expendable team where he wants to get a bunch of veterans together and try to win a championship. I think that he'd actually be better off on a team with younger players.
1: Yeah, I saw somebody, Daniel, calling them the Olden State Warriors. But, Daniel, be honest. You don't like LeBron because he crushed Toronto over and over and over. And
3: yeah, because there was some extra bass in Daniel's voice.
1: Look. Yeah. Daniel knows that in Cleveland we called Toronto LeBronto, and I'll just leave it there. There's some blood still. Now, listen, the Raptors came back. They got Kawhi. They won their title.
3: For sure.
1: Shout out to Jurassic Park, but Kyle Lowry and DeMar DeRozan know what I'm talking about, and so does Daniel in Toronto. 888-SAY-ESPN is our number, 888-729-3776. CC is in Illinois, joins us on Amber and Ian on ESPN Radio. What's up, CC?
4: Oh, the Lakers fans, yeah, they're definitely spoiled. But the one thing I will agree with you on, part of Boston, I'm a Celtics fan. The Celtics will win another title before the Lakers will. But the Cheatriots fans, oh my goodness. I mean, that's the most spoiled, rotten fans ever.
1: They went to the Super Bowl, CC, again last year. Tom Brady owns another team. Belichick is gone, and they're still going to the Super Bowl. Drives me crazy. 888-SAY-ESPN, 888-729-3776. What about his comment, Celtics are closer than the Lakers to a title?
3: Yeah, I think you and I, our eyebrows both raised, but I don't disagree with him, by the way, because we talked about this earlier. Brad Stevens has had a way whenever they lose players, and, Al Horford comes to mind, Kristaps Porzingis comes to mind, Drew Holiday comes to mind. They just seem to be able to reload, to keep themselves in the, not just in the conversation, but like competition, going to the Eastern Conference Finals, the NBA Finals, and winning it all. So I expect that somehow he's going to find a way to have a kumbaya moment with Jaylen Brown, because I think they may end up retaining him and then putting some pieces around him so that they can be, again, at the top of the conversation for the Eastern Conference Finals. I think, and I'm very interested to see, by the way, what Rob Pelinka and company come out and say just in terms of where they think they're going to be. Do they think they're competitive this year enough to be, like, at the top of the West, or do they see themselves in, like, a bit of a reset and we're about 2 to 3 years out? But I agree with the caller. I do think that based on recent history, I would expect the Celtics to be in contention for a title before the Lakers. Also, because there are two teams in the Thunder and the Spurs that are going to have something to say in the West.
1: The Lakers need some youth, and size is so important in the NBA today. And this has changed, I think, in the last 5-7 years. You know, there were teams winning titles without a center even on the court 5 or 7 years ago. Now, again, we talk about the 7-5 alien in San Antonio. You talk about the Knicks bruising with Mitchell Robinson and Karl Anthony Towns. You talk about Oklahoma City, who's big everywhere. They have big guards, big forwards, big centers.
3: Big center.
1: What held me back, Tanitra, in basketball? I don't know if you can relate to this, but I was like not that skilled, but I also was about 3'9" in middle school. You know, and I was jealous of the kids that were 6'4", because when you're tall in basketball, it's just sometimes size is the most important skill. And I think it's where the Lakers, to me, are lacking the most.
3: Yeah, I would agree, because, again, we go back to all of the examples that you just gave. Look at the Thunder and what they're able to do with Isaiah Hartenstein. When they were able to put him in and give Wimby fits, that's when that started to really become the competitive series that we saw, right? And then you saw in the middle for the Knicks, the way that Mitchell Robinson and even Karl Anthony Towns, when he was his best physical self, that was when the Knicks were at their best, including him, of course, being shifting more to ball handling. But ultimately, yeah, this is a league where you're going back, albeit a versatile center, because we are looking at a lot of Nikola Jokic's around the league. But ultimately speaking, if you don't have that big who can make a difference, you're not winning a chip.
1: One interesting note on the LeBron front. Worth mentioning. I don't know. Tell me what you think. Keon Ellis will not be retained by the Cavs. He signs a 2-year, $18 million guaranteed deal in Brooklyn. It feels to me like they have like 100 players who are a lot like Keon Ellis, but I don't want to spend a bunch of time talking about the Brooklyn Nets right now. I just think it's interesting that the Cavs, I think we're thinking about re-signing Keon Ellis. So him leaving, to me, it could mean nothing, or it could mean something about their potential pursuit of LeBron and where the necessary dollars and where the cap space is going. 888-SAY-ESPN, 888-729-3776. I'm just maybe grasping at straws, because now the more we talk about this, the more excited I'm getting about it.
3: I know. I see your face just lighting up, right? And when we got this news earlier in the day, that was my first thought. I was like, I cannot wait to see what Hammer has to say. Because listen, we were talking about this earlier, me being a New Orleans native, right? And hey, the Saints are not my, they're my home team. They're not my favorite team, but they're my home team. And they got one championship, right?
1: Yeah.
3: And so if there's any, if they were in contention and there was any player that they could get back who was a beloved player that got them there the first time, hey, whomever that player might be, I would say go for it. That, I guess my mind goes to Drew Brees, obviously. But Drew Brees retired as a Saint. But let's just say he didn't. And there was an opportunity for him to come back, and there were pieces in place on offense, defense, special teams, where he could be a complimentary piece to get them back. I'd be as giddy as you are. I'd be absolutely giddy.
1: It's two things, Tanitra. It's, you know that when LeBron comes, excellence follows. So that's the first thing is you feel like, you know, I can't make vacation plans for the first couple weeks of June if LeBron ends up coming back to Cleveland. But also, Tanitra, it's the right finish to the story, in my opinion. I don't know what LeBron thinks about this and what he thinks is the only thing that matters. But in my opinion, the only place for him to end this incredible career is wearing a Cavs uniform. I hate the fact that Jordan's last game was for the Washington Wizards. I hate that Kareem played for the Raptors. I hate that, you remember Patrick Ewing on the Magic. Like these players with the, Willie Mays played for the Mets. Joe Namath played for the Rams. Like, these are all things that drive us crazy as sports fans. Go back in the uniform that everybody pictures you in. I think LeBron is a Cav before he's a Heat, before he's a Laker. It probably goes Cavs, Heat, Lakers in that order. Don't you think?
3: Agreed. Absolutely. And you're right. I think of him the same way. And I think, too, it's the nostalgia of it all. We remember those golden years. And to me, it feels like the Cavs are the franchise that appreciate him the most. So I would love to see him go back to a fan base that appreciates everything that he was able to bring, not just to the Cavaliers organization, but really to the game of basketball.
1: He's in his backyard in Akron, Ohio right now, and I got word that I can't confirm this, but he may be listening to Amber and Ian on ESPN Radio and the ESPN app.
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5: 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There's been some calling names with LeBron today as he's leaving L.A. to Nietzsche Batiste. I'm Aaron Goldhammer in for Amber and Ian. And I was interested in Brian Windhorst's response to this. He was on SportsCenter. This includes Matt Berry, who was anchoring SportsCenter at the time, includes his question and the back and forth. Take a listen.
6: If he chooses somewhere else here at the end that he's got no connectivity to, say it's outside Cleveland in Miami, does it complicate it even further that once again LeBron James, one of the greatest we've ever seen, is going somewhere just to get a ring and not just finally close a chapter of somewhere where he has a connection?
7: Well, we don't know where he's going. We don't know whether he's chasing a ring. That's number one. Number two, all the teams he's played with, he's delivered a ring. He's delivered a ring to all the places he's played with, and all the places he's played with are going to retire his number. So, again, I say to you, how's that for a legacy?
6: Right.
7: I mean, what do you want?
5: I don't think LeBron has ever really ring-chased. He put together a monster super team in Miami.
6: For sure.
5: But he was the focal point. Other guys were on, his coattails trying to chase a ring with him. I'm not sure it ever really worked the other way around.
8: Yeah, and I think that's why Dwayne Wade said basically after their first season together, like, this is your team, like, take control, you go for it, and then Miami Heat are off to the races and they get a couple rings in the process. But when I think about, like, a ring chaser, is that a thing that we put forth because it's like, oh yeah, the narrative of hometown product that stays loyal to the Cleveland Cavaliers but didn't. Is that where that's coming from as it relates to LeBron or the fact that you didn't build a team like organically, meaning through the draft and then just getting a couple of viable free agents and then it just kind of works, if you will. I'm not sure what's wrong with a player putting himself in position to get a ring. Like, help me to understand, if that's not the goal, getting a championship and doing it however, by any means necessary, I just, that narrative just really agitates me because, again, number one, last I checked, it was about championships. And number two, I think you're spot on. Let's think about where the Lakers were before LeBron James arrived.
5: Nice 35 win team. Welcome to the lottery.
8: So let's think about where they were pre-LeBron James, like right in that immediate time frame, and where they are now. Even being able to, by the way, attract some viable free agents himself. Let's go back to Miami. We just talked about it. Like, this was an opportunity for Dwayne Wade to once again be back in the championship conversation, and did. Was not there again until LeBron James, and then after he parted ways, not in that conversation anymore.
5: I think LeBron had to go to an organization that could teach him something. The Cavs were relying on him for everything. So the more I think about it, like, not only did he team up with Wade and Bosch, but he teamed up with Pat freaking Riley. Like, that was part of the key to – because nobody, no great player has won multiple championships without the likes of Greg Popovich, Phil Jackson, Steve Kerr, Pat Riley, the great coaches in the history of the NBA. They've all needed someone to help guide the way. And so, while I think you could say that Miami, they formed a super team, they were super talented, they didn't win anything until they really taught LeBron about culture and leadership and how to perform in the biggest moments and how to not let J.J. Barea guard you in the post in the NBA Finals. I'm Aaron Goldhammer. Go ahead, Tanisha. I'm sorry.
8: No, I was just going to add to what you just said. I think, too, that we look at players and the fact that they stayed with their teams and they stuck it out, and they're walking away without a ring. Like, is that what you are expecting of someone? Is that like your definition of greatness, that they stick it out no matter what? Well, I'm here to tell you, I don't like that narrative, because after, 12 seasons and an MVP in Minneapolis, it was time for Kevin Garnett to move on. He probably actually stayed there a season or two too long, because then he goes to Boston and he finally gets his ring. And yes, you could say it's a super team with Paul Pierce and Ray Allen. But here's my thing. Was Kevin Garnett supposed to just stay with the Timberwolves, who never put that kind of championship pedigree of player around him, just so that he could say, well, hey, he stuck it out with the team that drafted him, and he stayed with the team through the ups and the downs, and it was an organic build, and there was hometown loyalty? No. Go get a ring, and now we call you Kevin Garnett, NBA champion. To me, that's the most important thing.
5: If LeBron goes to San Antonio, would you call him a ring chaser? If he goes to Oklahoma City for the minimum? I mean, these are places that I don't think he's considering.
8: For sure.
5: But let's just hypothetically throw those two out. Or the Knicks. You know, how about that?
8: Yeah, I have seen that one, though.
5: I'm laughing just thinking about it. He's not going to any of those teams. Don't you think it's down to – so I guess Golden State is a strong possibility here. You know, they cleared the room and Draymond opted out. But I'm still having trouble closing my eyes and picturing him in that uniform. I think it's Cleveland or Miami.
8: I think
5: those are the two places left. Now, again, stay on the West Coast. Like, I don't know how being close to his family, wanting to live – like, I don't – look, I'm not in LeBron's life to that level of creepy that I really get all that interested in. I just know personally, I think I speak on behalf of a lot of America. The place you want to do the farewell tour, and I'm assuming that that's what this is in year 24,
8: that's what it
5: is, a place also in Cleveland where you could really win. It's not like the Cavs have a stinky team, to what you've been saying. You know, I don't know if they become the favorite in the East, but they would be on the board. You know, they were conference finals team before LeBron shows up.
8: Yeah, exactly. And I think that he's and where should he go? Because at this stage of his career, are we trying to say that after playing two decades and winning multiple championships that he's just supposed to go to like a cellar dweller? Is that what we're saying? Or are we? I'm still, again, having trouble with this narrative or this concept of ring chasing. If it's me and I have my opportunity to be at the top of the mountain once again on my way out, I'm going to go to where I can be at the top of the mountain. And again, he's not going to the tip top of the mountain, because probably not going to the Thunder, Spurs, and nor Knicks, but he's at least putting himself in a space where A, he can still compete, and B, there's still a bit of camaraderie, friendship, respectability with the teams, with the franchises, and with the fan base. So I'm talking about Golden State and his relationships with Steph Curry and Draymond Green, the Warriors' respect for him, and probably Golden State fans saying, I know the ones in my chat are saying, bring it. And then you've got the same with the Miami Heat, like low-key, if we think we can run it back with him, Bam, and Giannis, and a few more pieces, bring it. So in my opinion, why wouldn't you go back and have that, just that one last opportunity to maybe go after the ring?
5: Yeah. And I think they could, you know, compete for a championship in either Cleveland or Miami. Strangest fits for LeBron: Brooklyn, Very strange fit, right?
8: Yes.
5: Milwaukee now. Like, that's one. He's not going there. I'm going to rule out the Utah Jazz just in general, okay? And then I'm going to say the two strangest fits, Memphis is the number one because, as you said earlier, we know what he thinks about Memphis.
8: Yeah.
5: And the Sacramento Kings, if he goes to Sacramento, he's not even going to go to Sacramento with whatever team he's playing for to play on the road, let alone that he's going to go to Sacramento to play for the Kings.
8: Nah, that's a rest night for him. I also saw one that I thought was interesting, but not. It hasn't gotten a lot of steam.
5: Right, throw it out.
8: But I saw Denver Nuggets, right?
5: Okay.
8: And I thought, okay, that would be interesting. I don't know how that would play out in terms of like how they'd be able to fit him in. I think he would have to go with at least the mid. Not necessarily the league veteran minimum, but it would be like the mid. I don't know if that's what he would accept at this point, but that's probably one of those where
5: the connection between LeBron and Denver is that I've covered LeBron in Cleveland and I grew up in Denver. That's the only tie. I'm the tie that brings LeBron to Denver. I know people are talking about the Warrior thing. I have trouble picturing it. I guess I'll believe it when I see it.
8: When you see it.
5: Okay. That's probably LeBron's biggest rival other than Paul Pierce throughout the course of his career. Okay. I have this app that is up where I'm going to hit a button and it goes through all the screenshots and tells me who LeBron is playing for next. Ready? Here we go. Here we go. Here it is.
8: Ah!
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3: That's playoffs in the Eastern Conference than it is the West.
4: LeBron James set to move on after 8 years with the Lakers. Competing for a championship remains his top priority. Lakers among the teams Pistons restricted free agent center Jalen Duren is set to meet with. Detroit, though, not interested in any sign and trade and will match any potential offer sheet that Duren signs. Wizards not interested in trading forward Anthony Davis, and they are not listening to trade offers for him. Baseball, Yankees had hoped AL Cy Young frontrunner Cam Schlittler could help them snap their five-game losing streak. His start tonight, less than ideal, gave up home runs in the first inning to Carey Carpenter. Riley Green, Spencer Torkelson gave up another blast to Green in the third inning. Detroit leading New York 9-2 bottom eight. Tarek Skubal tonight went six innings, two runs, one hit, and nine strikeouts. A scrum at Fenway in the fourth. Wilson Contreras, Cade Cavalli exchanging words after Contreras struck out looking. Nationals leading the Red Sox 4-1 bottom seven. Junior Caminero has homered for a fifth consecutive game. He and the Rays leading the Royals 8-6 in the top of the sixth.
5: Hey, it's Michelle Smallman, and coming up Wednesday, we'll get you ready for one of the biggest moments in U.S. men's soccer history as they get ready to face Bosnia in the round of 32. It's on Sportsmanlike, 6 a.m. Eastern, right here on ESPN Radio, ESPN2, and ESPNU.
6: Shyam Charania is reporting LeBron James will be continuing his NBA career outside of Los Angeles, not with the Los Angeles Lakers.
5: There's something to be said about LeBron always being the one who is wanted and the Lakers not being the ones to court him anymore.
7: If he wasn't making himself available to talk in the negotiating window

0: NBA Commissioner's Cup title goes to the New York Liberty. I'm Aaron Goldhammer. She is Tanitra Batiste Amberini. And continuing on ESPN Radio, the ESPN app. We're on Sirius XM Channel 80. 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Admittedly, the WNBA Commissioner's Cup, not the biggest basketball news that we're talking about on a day where Kawhi Leonard is traded from the Clippers to the Raptors and where we get the news this afternoon that LeBron James is leaving Los Angeles. Let's go to L.A., where I guess they're excited about saying goodbye to LeBron. Kurt Sandoval covers the Lakers and all things L.A. sports for ABC 7. So let's start right there. You laugh as I say that, but Kurt, most of the Lakers fans you talk to, are they sad or happy to see him go?
1: Well, I think a majority of them, I would say 60 to 70% of them are quite happy. And a lot of that is just, it's not LeBron's fault, but since Kobe's passing, Kobe is on a pedestal that no one's going to match. And LeBron just felt like a rental. And I love LeBron as a basketball player. It's the passive aggressive, some of the things he does on social media that I'm not a fan of, but who wouldn't love watching and covering LeBron James? Even at age 41, he's spectacular. But as you guys well know, once they had Luka Doncic, LeBron is a very similar scorer, and so he's option one. Then they re-signed Austin Reeves. So you've got two prolific scorers, and LeBron is one of the smartest, if not the smartest, NBA player I've ever covered. And he knows they need to get better defensively. And if you sign LeBron for whatever he's going to sign, you don't have the money to get better defensively. So thus, it's going to be really hard to win a title in the West with San Antonio and OKC. So the writing was on the wall, and he did the writing. He called it himself. He's going elsewhere.
2: And when you look at the time, Kurt, that LeBron was there, depending on who you speak with, it seems like this is one of those legacies that just, if you answer the question of what is his legacy, you can get a myriad of answers. But I'm asking you, you know, how do you think fans will ultimately remember LeBron's time with the Lakers?
1: I still think when you go back to what the Lakers were before he came here, they had back-to-back 30-win seasons. And within 2 years, yes, it was in the bubble during the pandemic, but within 2 years, he'd won a championship. I also think that's part of the fall of LeBron. Not the fall's a wrong word to describe it. The lack of elite legacy to compare him to a Kobe or a Shaq is because he won a title in just a couple of years, there was an enormous expectation, as there always is with the Lakers, that it's championship or bust. But, you know, this is a franchise that has a new ownership group. Dr. Buss is the one that, you know, made the Lakers what the Lakers were, you know, the great Laker runs of even before Shaq and Kobe with Magic and Showtime and all that. And since his passing, they've never been the same. Now they sold it to the Guggenheimer group that runs the Dodgers. So it's a different era of Laker basketball.
0: If there's one moment, Kurt, that you think is the greatest, the title, obviously, he set the all-time scoring record. What do you think the defining LeBron Laker moment is going to be?
1: Oh, that is a great question. You know, those are two good ones. I'm one of the outsiders that I'm not sure the Lakers would have won a title had it not been in a bubble. There's a lot of debate about that, and I only say that because they got so much rest and they didn't have to play on the road. But other people will say, well, that title should be worth more because everybody had to play in a mentally challenging bubble, and that's why LeBron was so good. You know, honestly, for me, it was one of the last things he did. It was what he became during the playoffs against Houston. Because they had lost Luka Doncic. There wasn't a person, you know, in L.A. that thought they had a chance to beat Houston without Luka Doncic. And Austin Reeves was hurt. And LeBron became LeBron again. I mean, like young, you know, Miami LeBron for those games. It was incredible to see. For me personally, that's what I'll remember the most.
2: And now that we know for sure this is truly Luka Doncic's team, we can say that for the first time since he got traded to the team last season. got to be a lot of pressure on him, but also, Kurt, on Rob Pelinka. I mean, what does he need to do? What are the biggest challenges for him as the Lakers enter this next era?
1: Yeah, I think that's the elephant in the room. I will say this. Part of the reason I was asked on the air here at ABC 7 on one of our 37 hits today was I surprised. And I wasn't surprised in great part because I was up in Oakland this year. There was a game on ABC where the Lakers were playing the Warriors, and there was this talk about him and Steph returning. And LeBron brought his daughter. Now, his daughter is an elite volleyball player still in high school, and it became a very big story. And I specifically asked him about it after the game and just, have you ever brought your daughter? No. I'm a dad, you know. I'm a dad with adult kids. And that just really jumped out at me because we had heard the true NBA insiders talking about, will LeBron and Steph, you know, reunite? And then speaking of passive-aggressive, was it coincidence that LeBron posted today about, you know, a thing with him and Steph? And I just think when you bring your daughter to a city where you might play and she's still going to be in high school in Los Angeles and just showing her how quick of a flight it is. They went shopping in San Francisco. They went to Alcatraz in San Francisco. She sat courtside. Is it a coincidence? Maybe. Maybe not. But backhanded way to answer your question about Rob Pelinka now. So when LeBron was on this Laker team last year, there was a stat that just kept going around about how the Lakers were actually better with the big three when he was out, when it was Luka Doncic and Austin Reeves. Okay, that's one thing in the regular season. But then Luka and Austin both got hurt going into the playoffs. And I say all that because what I believe Rob Pelinka has to get the Lakers a lot of defense. LeBron made close to $50 million last year. That's a lot of money to spend to get better defensively. They've got great offense in Luka and Austin. Great offense. Neither one of those guys plays playoff elite defense. So if the Lakers want to still be the Lakers, championship or bust, they have got to be better defensively next year.
0: Kurt, we know where the Lakers are in the L.A. sports pecking order, and we know where the Clippers are. If you're doing a sports cast in L.A. tonight, what's the bigger story? Dodgers, A's, or Kawhi leaving the Clippers to go to the Raptors?
1: Oh, I love it. Probably Dodgers.
0: For Toronto, that's a massive story.
1: You know how this, you know, advance the story or die, you know, the Clippers, and I love the Clippers. And, you know, my daughter goes to San Diego State. Love the Aztecs, and he's, you know, the greatest Aztec ever. I worked in San Diego. Love the dude, but it was so unfortunate, you know. I've never believed in a curse, but, boy, it just seems like everything they did was wrong from the time they reunited Kawhi and Paul George. And I will say this, though. Ty Lue's one heck of a coach, and with the amount of draft picks and the talent they got, man, don't sleep on the Clippers the next couple of years.
0: Welcome to the Darius Garland era at that beautiful Intuit Dome. Kurt Sandoval, ABC 7 in LA. Kurt, appreciate the time on a very busy day, I'm sure, for you. Thanks for hopping on.
1: Yeah, my pleasure. Thank you for having me. You guys have a great night.
2: Kurt.
0: Kurt giving us the picture of Los Angeles is they do appear happy that he is gone. But you don't – there's – like you can't sign Wemby with the cap space that LeBron just left you. He's not available. You're only able to bring in the guy. So now – and I've never been a big Rob Pelinka supporter, that he's a great GM or a great evaluator of talent. I mean, the Mavericks called up and said, you want Luka? And he said, sure. I could have done that. So could you. You know, it's not a difficult negotiation. 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A lot of NBA talk, but there is also a World Cup going on in the United States, and we will update that on Amber and Ian next.
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1: Would you believe this?
0: With Amber and Ian.

0: 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Let's start just with a weather report, Tanitra. I've never played meteorologist before, but apparently we have a delay, the start of Mexico and Ecuador, because of some weather in Mexico, some lightning. I believe this game was supposed to get underway about 47 minutes ago, but it's not going to start, you said, until even a couple of minutes from now. What do you know? What are you seeing?
1: Yeah, it's crazy because they've been delayed for an hour. You can literally see pictures of the lightning, if you will, and hopefully they will be able to kick off at 10, but no hydration breaks. You know, that's been a big story throughout the World Cup, so they're going to have to not be able to do that because they also have to take into consideration safety and security, but ultimately it's still Mexico's match to lose because, hey, you're playing in Mexico City, so still advantage to Mexico.
2: Yeah, I would tell you, by the way, real quick, because Nate Bucati from MLS on Apple TV was supposed to join us here.
1: Yes.
2: And when I called him, Nate was pretty frantic.
1: Yes.
2: Like, we're having a crisis here. I can't come on. The weather's killing us.
0: All right. Well, Mexico, Ecuador, we'll wait and see what happens. Obviously, it's a huge sporting event for Mexico in Mexico. This game is in Mexico City, and we're hoping that it gets underway here about 10 minutes or so from now.
1: Yes.
0: Huge day for the Stars also in the World Cup, Tanitra, because Erling Haaland scored the game winner for Norway to beat Ivory Coast and help them move on. He's one of the best players in the world, and he has scored goals almost at will in this tournament. He gets a big one in the 86th minute to win it for Norway. And then Kylian Mbappe has just been unbelievable for France. He scores two goals, one in the 45th, one in the 74th, as they beat Sweden 3-0. And we could talk about the United States and Cap Verde and all these other countries that are having great tournaments. I don't know that anybody, Tanitra, has beaten France in this thing. And Erling Haaland is one of the best players in the world. I think those are the two great insights that we got from the first two games today.
1: For sure, for sure. So, yeah, we look at Norway, like you said. Congratulations to them. First World Cup knockout whenever. The brace from Kylian Mbappe, who's now scored six of them in the tournament. Just an amazing run by them. So they do look like the team to beat. And then, you know, I had this is kind of like a sidebar, but I had this whole, like, diatribe of a conversation with a buddy of mine who was Verdian, because I was interested to know, how do you really pronounce it? And so, Hammer, you are as close as they've come
0: to anybody.
1: Yes,
0: because
1: okay.
0: I've been working on it because I listen to people who are from there, Capverdian.
1: Yes.
0: You know, try to. So a lot of people in America just say Cape Verde. And I don't think, I think it's more cap than cape.
1: Yes.
0: And I'm not sure that it's Verde like green in Spanish. I think it's Verde or something. But I don't know. I'm trying. I'm doing my best. To be honest with you, idiot American that I am, I didn't know that Cape Verde was even a country before this World Cup started. And I'm not alone. So I'm glad that now this island is now on the map for all of us off the west coast of Africa. And obviously it is going to be a big week for them. Tomorrow we have three games on the docket. It starts at noon as Lumumba and Congo DR will take on the drama that is the English national soccer team. Now, if you don't know the story with the Congo, they have Lumumba. He's the guy who stands like a statue during the entire match and doesn't move. He's awesome. England has a lot of talent on their team, Tanitra, but I don't know that they've been particularly maximizing it so far in this tournament. So that'll be a fascinating one. 4 o'clock, Belgium and Senegal is about as big of a toss-up as you could have in the World Cup. The odds say this game could go either way. And then at 8 o'clock, the United States will take on Bosnia as we try to make our way toward the round of 16. And I know my television is going to be glued to it. And I'm a little worried, Tanitra, because they've played so well in this tournament so far, but after losing to Turkey in the last round, I don't know about you, I'm a little concerned about Team USA.
1: Yeah. So Lumumba, like you said, very, very much iconic in, as you think about DR Congo, you think about him because he's always made that stance in terms of just standing there for the entirety of the soccer match to really bring attention to some of the atrocities that are going on in that country. So, yeah, I think all eyes are on some level seeing what will happen in that match against England. But then you also have as well the U.S. and the very intriguing U.S. who maybe some will will say that they've played above their pay grade so far until they got to the Turkey A game. But we got to remember that in that game, you were literally seeing Christian Pulisic just put in to kind of get him warmed up again in preparation for this match tomorrow against Bosnia and Herzegovina. That's number one. Number two, you had four of their key players with yellow cards, so they didn't play. So you saw about 7 to 9 players that were put in by Mauricio Pochettino so that he could kind of – he's just tweaking, just playing around with his lineup. And ultimately speaking, they didn't have to win anything. Like, they were already moving on. So I think if you kind of look at that match against Turkey A as everything that I said, a tune-up for Pulisic, four players out with yellow cards, and a tune-up for some of those other players that don't get as many minutes, I think that they'll be fine as long as they continue to be aggressive in the beginning like they've been in previous matches, where if they can score early and not get bogged down by Bosnia, they'll win.
0: I think talent-wise, they should be in good shape here.
1: Sure.
0: But I just worry that, you know, Pochettino's teams sometimes are a little up and down. I've heard this from my friends who are soccer fans, not that I know the history of this coach, but that they can play exceptionally well and then they can kind of slide back. And certainly they lost some momentum with what happened, especially at the end of the game against Turkey. So we'll see. 8 o'clock tomorrow, the United States in the knockout round of the World Cup against Bosnia Herzegovina. You've got Belgium and Senegal at 4 o'clock, and then England and Congo DR. Amidst all of it, you've got the NBA free agency. You know, I talked to somebody in Cleveland. Would you rather the United States win the World Cup? Would you rather LeBron come home? it could be a hotly debated topic. One you've never seen before, one you have seen before.
1: Right.
0: But I'm left, you know, it was interesting just sort of hearing different perspectives on this. Would you say the Warriors are still the favorite in your mind for LeBron, or are the Cavs? Have the Cavs moved in now to pole position in your eyes?
1: Yeah, I feel like it's still the Warriors. I do feel like it's still the Warriors, but I believe that the Cleveland Cavaliers, with what we've seen so far from James Harden, for example, like I don't think that you're doing anything to free up cap space if you don't really want to be in that conversation. So for me, I think it's kind of a 1A and 1B, whereas maybe before we heard the news from LeBron himself, or from Rich Paul, if you will, that LeBron was moving on, I probably would have said there was a bigger gap there, right, to the Warriors. Or I could see where Cavaliers fans can say, hey, he wants to come home because that's what would make him, quote unquote, happy. That's what would bring him joy at the end of his career. But I think they are 1A and 1B, and the gap is getting
0: closing.
1: Smaller.
0: All right, well, can I offer you another piece of evidence and then ask you the same question again? Brian Winhurst was on our free agency special on ESPN just a few moments ago. Take a listen.
3: Cleveland Cavaliers learned today that LeBron James would be willing to play for less than his market value salary. That changed everything. So how does Cleveland get LeBron James' attention? Do they show him their beautiful brand new practice facility they're building? It is awesome. I saw it this week in Cleveland. But that is not going to impress them. What's going to impress them is what they do something with their roster. So what can the Cavs do? James Harden opted out yesterday. He, from what I understand, is willing to partner with the Cavs to figure out a way how to improve the roster. Jaylen Brown is out there. Can the Cavs make a move for Jaylen Brown, then come to LeBron and say, how do you feel about us now? That's the type of move that you're going to do to get LeBron James' attention.
0: All right.
1: You got my attention.
0: We go back to you. I don't know who the Cavs are trading for Jaylen Brown. Evan Mobley? Like, that might get LeBron's attention. I don't know that makes the Cavs better.
1: Half the roster?
0: A lot to discuss as game night is coming your way next. LeBron, Kawhi, the fate of the NBA, free agency is underway. I'm Aaron Goldhammer. She's Tanitra Batiste. This has been Amber and Ian on ESPN Radio and on the ESPN app.
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5: The biggest story in the NBA today. LeBron James, what else is new? The four-time MVP is returning for a record-setting 24th NBA season, but it won't be with the Los Angeles Lakers, according to Shams Charania. James informed the organization that it can move on without him as his agent Rich Paul begins exploring opportunities with interested teams around the league. There's another blockbuster that could be on the way. The Los Angeles Clippers are reportedly closing in on a deal to send Kawhi Leonard back to the Toronto Raptors. In return, the Clippers would receive Brandon Ingram, Grady Dick, two unprotected first-round picks, a pick swap, two second-round selections as well. Leonard famously led Toronto to its first NBA championship in 2019 and was named Finals MVP. Let's take a look at the World Cup earlier today. Norway punched its ticket to the round of 16 with a win over the Ivory Coast 2-1. France dominated Sweden 3-0. They're on their way to the round of 16 as well. Let's take a look around Major League Baseball. The Rangers beat the Guardians 4-2 tonight, and the Tigers beat the Yankees 9-3. Coming up next, Matt Fontana and myself, Emmett Golden, on game night.
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1: Free agency is underway, and there's one name that is dominating the headlines. 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I'm Emmett Golden alongside Matt Fontana. We are presented by Progressive Insurance. And, Fontana, we're both in Cleveland. You know, I got up this morning and was like, man, I wonder what I'm going to talk about on my show later on today. And it was wall-to-wall LeBron James.
2: It's always about the NBA, man. I'm so happy to be alongside. For those that don't know, he's on the east side of Cleveland. I'm on the west side, so we got literally everything covered with you here tonight. And, yeah, man, it's so crazy that the NBA, the NFL, as much as they want to control it 24 hours, you know, 12 months out of the year, this is the NBA's time. There's nothing like their transaction period. There's nothing like their free agency. And we had legal tampering for, what, all of 4 hours today?
1: Right.
2: when it started, and it's off to a hot start for sure.
1: Yeah, it's the NBA regular season is not that exciting. The playoffs, really exciting. Free agency off the chain, and it started today with Sham Charania giving a little word of what he heard from Rich Paul, Clutch Sports CEO, that LeBron James will play next year. He just won't be playing with the Lakers, letting the Lakers know, go ahead, you can move on without me. He is now a free agent, free to sign wherever he wants. And I'll at least start as far as the Lakers are concerned. I felt like the Lakers did move on without him. It didn't sound like they were reaching out to him, didn't make him a priority. Obviously, Austin Reeves, who they re-signed to a massive contract a few days ago, he was a top priority. I think LeBron looked at that and said, okay, I'm not going to make a big deal out of this. I'll just show myself the way out.
2: And LeBron, one of the smartest players to ever play the game. He knows the league. He knows the business side of it. And he understands that where he's at probably in his career, right? He's over the age of 40 at this point. And I'm not going to sit around and waste maybe a season or two or however many he's got left on a team that doesn't want me here. That's cool.
1: Right.
2: But it's also so weird to me that the Lakers didn't feel like he was okay with that succession plan. You know what I'm saying? Like that it was going to be Luka's team moving forward. There was no part of me that felt like, even from a distance, that LeBron was going to kind of get in the way of that. Like, I feel like LeBron understood where he was at in his career. You watched him play and, like, drag this team into the playoffs when Luka got hurt. He can still do it. It just makes you think of the kid where he's like, Unk still got it. He's
1: right.
2: Still got it. He can do it. You know, and it's kind of crazy that the Lakers are like, nah, we're good. Because what's the better option, right?
1: Yeah. I don't see it myself. Now, there are three teams that everybody looked at that feel like they are the leaders in the clubhouse for LeBron's services. It is the Golden State Warriors. He loves having the opportunity, at least in the Olympics, to play with Steph Curry. Obviously, great organization with the Warriors. The Miami Heat, who he won a couple championships with, and then back home right here in Cleveland, Ohio, where he was golfing over the weekend. He was driving around the streets of Akron just yesterday, and obviously addressed the bias. Again, I am a Clevelander. I'm a Cavs fan, but I think the Cavaliers have a really good shot. And I'll break it down why in a few things. Every year since LeBron left, he comes back to Cleveland. The Cavs do a video tribute every year. And he's, you know, he goes, okay, thanks. It's fine. Last year, it brought him to tears.
2: It did.
1: Yeah. You know, which we had never seen before. Okay, fast forward, the season is over. He goes on a week-long trip around the globe with his teammates from 2016 in Cleveland that won an NBA championship. And maybe they did it and it wasn't publicized, but I don't remember Bosh and Wade and Udonis Haslem celebrating their 10th anniversary at all. So he did that for a week. Then he comes home. He's driving around Akron. I do feel like home is where LeBron's heart is. It might not be where he decides to play, but I think Cleveland has more than the puncher's chance of getting his services.
2: 100%. I'm going to add something to that game, too, you mentioned about the return. And I'm going to take this from Hayden Grove, his fellow media member here in Cleveland, because this is Hayden's take. He goes, I don't think LeBron forgot about how Cleveland treated his son. Everybody was cheering for Bronny, man. Everybody was so happy for him and so excited when he got into that game. And you could tell that meant something to LeBron when he was here. So the angle is certainly the family. Obviously, the majority of his teammates from 2016 are retired and not in Cleveland anymore. But the other thing is, if it matters to win, that's the biggest question this whole thing, E. What does LeBron want? He doesn't need the money. If he wants to go play with Steph because that's fun, just not the Warriors, please. Just anywhere but there. We'll talk about that later. But, like, if he wants to have fun and go with Steph, okay, cool. He doesn't need the money. So if it's legit, like, I'm going to try to win another championship, try to get closer to Jordan, let's call it for what it is.
1: Mm-hmm.
2: I mean, Cleveland checks a lot of those boxes in a lot of different ways.
1: Let's hear from Dave McManaman, ESPN NBA reporter, was on NBA Today, and he talked about there only being one place that truly celebrates LeBron James.
3: I know that several members of LeBron's kind of inner circle are going to meet him in Ohio this week. And I'm sure they continue to have a discussion about what the decision will be. But it could be the best situation right down the road from where he grew up, 45 minutes from Akron, with the Cavs for a third stint. And really, I've followed this guy now for 12 years around the country. I've seen different fan bases, different arenas.
4: Mm-hmm.
3: The only place that accepts him, embraces him, celebrates him for everything that he is Cleveland, Ohio.
2: E, wouldn't that matter for a semi-retirement tour?
1: Yeah.
2: Semi-retirement tour all about celebrating? That was Dave McManaman talking about LeBron. And I know that LeBron has said, or reports have come out, he doesn't want that. He doesn't want to make the announcement, then go to all the arenas, and they all give him gifts and all that. I think he is probably more of the, I'm going to play and then just make the announcement one day. But when Dave was talking about Cleveland and the fans and how much they love him and honoring it, that's all I kept thinking of. I was like, well, yeah, that's what you do when somebody's about to retire or leave their job. And you want to celebrate them. There's probably no better place to do that than Cleveland.
1: Yeah. Listen, in L.A., I don't think they see him as a Laker. And I could be wrong, but last night on this fine show we call Game Night, there was a gentleman that called that was a Lakers fan. We were asking fans, what's your dream scenario for the offseason? He said, I'm a Lakers fan, and my dream scenario is LeBron gets out of here. He can go. And it's like, did Laker fans remember what they were before Bron showed up? And I mean no disrespect, but what was it, Ball, Clarkson?
2: Yep.
5: Larry Nance, Josh Hart.
1: Like,
5: gone all day.
1: Yeah.
2: D'Angelo Russell.
1: Right. You know, it was some dark times, and he got the Lakers out of that. But that kind of reinforces my point. He won a championship and got them out of that, and they still didn't love him. And then in Miami, I'm not sure they look at him as a historical member of the Heat. I don't think they see him as Alonzo Mourning. I don't think they see him as D. Wade. I don't think they see him as Udonis Haslam. But here in Cleveland, he's LeBron, and everybody, he's going to have a street. He's going to have a statue, jersey in the rafters. He's going to have everything here in Cleveland.
2: Lake LeBron, we'll just rename that. He deserves
1: instead
2: that.
1: Instead of
2: probably.
1: Lake Erie,
2: yeah, just take that down. While you're at. No, and I would imagine, and people could set me straight on this if they want to call tonight. I'd imagine the average person views him as a Cav too. Like the Heat thing, you're right. That was so polarizing that it probably upset a lot of people that he went there. So you don't want to see it that way. But that was also D Wade's team. Then the Lakers. You picture him in a Lakers uniform just because that's where he's been now for 8 years, so it's been quite a while. But you're right. You're talking Magic. You're talking Kareem. You're talking so many other legacy, Shaq, Kobe, that, again, we're biased because we're in Cleveland. Like, when I think LeBron, I think of him being in a Cavaliers uniform. And he's, I think, made mention of this, too, that Cavs title is the one that stands above the rest, too.
1: Yeah.
2: You know, to him.
1: Yeah, it's the best one. There was a mini series or something he did where he's sitting there watching kind of the end of it, and he goes, "That's when I knew I was the best player in the world." You know, bringing a championship to the city of Cleveland that had never won one in the franchise's history. So I know it meant a lot to us. We were there, boots on the ground, and he had the city rocking like no other. We'd love to see it again. But with all that being said, I don't think it's a slam dunk. I do think LeBron's going to take his time. LeBron, I'm cool with you waiting till after the 4th of July. Yep. All right? I'm just throwing that out there. Brother got some vacation coming up.
4: We got some fireworks to get to. I get it. I'm
1: exactly.
4: With you.
1: So, Leslie, you know, if you just want to wait a little bit, I'm all right with that. He's Matt Fontana. I'm Emmett Golden. This is Game Night on ESPN Radio. And you can always give us a call at 888-SAY-ESPN. That's 888-729-3776. Where do you think LeBron will end up? What's the best fit for him? We'll take your calls tonight on that. Also, coming up next, who are the players under the most pressure to win an NBA championship? That's straight ahead on Game Night.
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0: 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We saw Kawhi Leonard. There's a deal on the verge of happening. Nothing official yet, but Shams Charania is reporting that looks like he's back on his way to Toronto. We're waiting to see where LeBron decides to go. Of the players in the NBA, who's under the most pressure to win a championship next season?
1: It's hard because you look at players that were expected to, and you're kind of shocked that they have it at this point. But that list is kind of relatively small. Like, you look at Jason Tatum, like, he's got one, okay. Shea has his now. And I think that's the crazy thing of having eight straight different winners in the NBA Finals. A lot of people have been able to check that box off of winning it. So I think the first group of haven't won one yet, it's got to be Luka. And I'm trying to think if there's Ant, I guess. It's got to be Luka and Ant, probably. Anthony Edwards is two guys that haven't won one yet that you'd expect to. And out of those two, my gut would say Ant, because I sit there and I look at these Timberwolves teams, and I know they got rid of Cat, and that seems like now maybe not the right move, but you've had Gobert, you had Naz Reid up until this year. Now you got LaMelo this season coming up. So that group, I'm going to say Ant Edwards. Of the guys that won one already, Steph, Jokic, Giannis, LeBron, I put Jason Tatum on this list. I put him on this list because all this drama going around with Jaylen Brown, and whether they trade him or not, is that not a reflection on Jason Tatum to say, okay, it's almost like the organization is picking Tatum, which I don't think they're at odds in this thing, but it comes off that way of all these rumors about them trading Jaylen Brown away. Okay, well, that says that obviously you're all in on Jason Tatum, so therefore that's got to be pressure for him to go win a title if you're trading away a Supermax guy like Jaylen Brown.
0: I know he's coming off an Achilles injury, and he played a little bit at the end of last season, but to your point, they've never considered trading Jason Tatum.
1: Right.
0: You know, so you're basically you had Jaylen Brown lead you to the second seed in the NBA Eastern Conference. They obviously didn't have a great end to the season, and you're saying, okay, we could help that guy, even though, I mean, they're all they were trading them. They were trying to trade him for Giannis. It wasn't like they were just throwing him away for anything, but still, they weren't thinking about doing Tatum, you know, sending Tatum over that way. So I think that is that's a good one. Here's the thing about Luka. I don't know if Luka has to win a championship, but the Lakers have to be contenders, especially now. The Lakers drew a line in the sand and said, LeBron, adios. We are moving forward. Luka's the guy now. He's the face of the franchise. And Luka already was, in my opinion. Mm-hmm. But now you can't blame it on Bron. And I said, we had Laker fans calling last night, or a Laker fan. I don't want to be too hyperbolic. Right.
1: Yeah.
0: I don't want to be too hyperbolic. But said, you know, get LeBron out of here. Well, okay, you got Luka, you got Austin Reeves. If you lose in the first round, you know, I know they might say, hey, we're still building. Okay, cool, but you were not necessarily losing in the first round a lot when you had a player the caliber of LeBron, at least when he was in his the prime of his superpowers, where Luka is right now.
1: No, and you're right, because that trade also, how just crazy it was that Luka was even available, the fact that he got to the Lakers, it was like initial shock. And you're just like, this is insane that he's on the Lakers. And you have this massive pivot off of Anthony Davis. That trade happened in the season. So you gave the Lakers, it's almost like you gave them like a buffer period, right? Really, like, it's the honeymoon period. Mm-hmm. Okay, you got Luka. This is completely insane. This is nuts. Everything is cats and dogs living together. Okay, here we are. So that season, you're like, all right, we'll wash it away. This past season, you know, expected a lot more. Okay, Luka got hurt. He got hurt at probably the worst time of the season you could ask for. You asked 40-year-old Bron to just drag this team into the playoffs. And actually, I thought they put up a good fight in the playoffs, you know, to get out of it, or, you know, to at least make it. And I know they got ousted, but it was still, they put up a good fight. So that's where I think it's interesting, because along that track, you were building. You were building. And it's almost like if you completely rebuilt a team, every year you're just getting that much better, a little incrementally better. But now the Lakers said, we're good on Bron. So you look at Luka and you go, okay, that's not going to change the fact that we should be incrementally better this next season coming up, and that would be second round or the Western Conference Finals. And I got to tell you, just as currently constructed with the Lakers, and this is me talking a little down on Austin Reeves, I don't see them being able to do that.
0: Yeah, he's Matt Fontana. I'm Emmett Golden. This is Game Night on ESPN Radio. How about Donovan Mitchell? You know, Donovan finally got out of the second round last year and then got swept by the future champions, the New York Knicks. When it comes to Donovan, I honestly felt like he was the only guy that kind of showed up, even though he wasn't great every night. I think Donovan is still the most dependable player on the Cavs, at least when you're from a scoring standpoint, from a leadership standpoint. But he's been in the league a while. The Cavaliers are a good team. They just kind of have bumped their head on the ceiling. They finally broke through. Now I know for sure fans in Cleveland are like, bro, you need to, definitely challenge to get to the NBA Finals this year.
1: Well, the question is going to be, can he do it as a one? Because that was always the debate about Donovan Mitchell. And specifically, it was what a lot? Ooh, an undersized guard. And then what does Jalen Brunson do this year? He goes and he wins a title and he leads the team to it. She's like, okay, it can be done with the right roster construction. But I think that's the pressure on Donovan. And, listen, I think, another reason about Cleveland, right? Could you imagine Bron winning a championship and finally getting James Harden one? How crazy that would be, right? But, you think about the pressure on just, Harden and Donovan of not going down and saying, I don't want to be Chuck. I don't want to go down as not winning a title. Like, go down as one of the best players of your era and not be. Now, do you have to swallow some pride in doing that if you're not the one? Sure, but I think the vast majority of guys, would say, I don't care. I just want to get one. It doesn't matter from the one or the two or the three. It just doesn't matter. And time, does catch up to you before you know it. So I do think there's pressure on Donovan a lot, but it's also he can sit back. And I know you know this as well as I do watching. Like, it ain't on him. And that's not an easy answer. It's not everyone we're going to hear. But that's literally some stars you can look at and be like, some of this falls on you. That is not Donovan Mitchell in Cleveland at all.
0: I agree with that one. How about Nikola Jokic? It's weird. I don't feel like there's any pressure on Joker.
1: Yeah.
0: I feel like he shows up. Whatever happens to the Nuggets, it's not on him. it's on everybody else. He's the one guy. A few years ago they won a championship, and he's a three-time MVP, so you would think there would be high expectations. I think the expectations are that he's a contender, but the West is so tough. I think that kind of you give a lot of those guys in the Western Conference the benefit of the doubt.
1: And especially for the Nuggets, who just have – they won the title, and then it seems like ever since they've been searching. They trade Michael Porter Jr. before the season last year. Unfortunate timing with Aaron Gordon getting hurt. They try to change so much around Jokic, and he's just been super consistent and hasn't changed much. He's still a very good, dominant player. I wonder about Jamal Murray. Is this an offseason? Yeah. I saw a trade rumor with Jamal Murray. Saw one. Oh, here's one. And this is not. I'm just throwing this out here. No, don't get on me here. Jamal Murray, Cam Johnson to the Celtics for Jalen Brown. That'd be interesting.
0: Because Murray can play the style that the Celtics play. They shoot 100. The game, and that's kind of their thing. That's why I was surprised when they went after Giannis. I'm like, are they going to change, the way that they play and run their offense? So I do think that it could be something that would be interesting for sure. So I think the Nuggets are a team to keep their eye on there. But if Jalen Brown wants his own team, you're not getting it there. That's Joker squad.
1: No, it is. And I'm with you again. I don't think the pressure is there because it's just the same thing. He won it. It's Denver. It's kind of a smaller market, but it's still not really him. It's kind of like Donovan Mitchell. You're looking at the team going, why can't you get this figured out? Like, why can't you get this right combination of people around him to make this work? So I think it's more on the team than it is maybe on Jokic.
0: Yeah, yeah. So who's under the most pressure? Let us know. 888-SAY-ESPN. It's 888-723-776. Coming up, more on free agency in the NBA. He's Matt Fontana. I'm Emmett Golden. This is Game Night.
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0: finances make a difference. So I don't, you know, they're both, all three are on the, you know, on the same basically playing field as far as what they can offer. And I don't think all three teams are going to go through loopholes that create us the most money possible. I think who has the best chance to win and where he's comfortable out is going to eventually win out. I think there's a compelling argument for all three teams. I think from Golden State with the ability to go play with Stephen Curry, but you've got no Jimmy Butler for a little bit. In Cleveland, you can walk into a situation with Donovan Mitchell, James Harden, Evan Mobley, Jared Allen, and have shooters surrounding you. And then in Miami, of course, with Bam and Giannis. And so I think, listen, I think there's, as I said, there's a compelling, as you could say, well, he should go to the East, but I think you can make an argument the East might be better than the West. So we'll see. We'll see how this plays out.
1: Bobby, could you see this as more he just walks in as an unrestricted free agent, or do you think there is a chance of a sign
0: and trade? I don't think there's a sign and trade. Yeah, because we said this on the show today, why would Cleveland go and trade Jared Allen to the Lakers? Mm-hmm. Like, if LeBron wants to compete for a championship, you don't want to be taking away parts just because he's going to maximize as much as he wants to earn. I mean, I hate talking about guys' money, but he's made close to $600 million in his career. So I think now it's about where he's happy, you know, what gives him the best opportunity to win.
2: Bobby, how about Jaylen Brown? Which teams mm-hmm. do you think are in the running for him? Obviously, LeBron grabbed the headlines today, but he's probably the biggest asset that's available in the NBA.
0: I don't know if there's anybody in the running. I think, you know, the offers that have come through is, you know, if there was a deal to be made, it would have been made probably a week ago or over the weekend and everything like that. I think, we've talked at length about Portland, who's got a, you know, glut of guards there. One of them is going to have to come off the bench regarding either Dame Lillard, Ja Morant, or Drew Holiday. You look at teams like, you know, Wendy brought up Cleveland today. On the show, as far as would an Evan Mobley, and I'm just hypothetical, would an Evan Mobley and Jaylen Brown swap make sense for Cleveland? You get smaller there. There's teams that have picks, you know, the pick package and everything. There's the Nets out there. There's some other teams and everything like that. But there's not one team that's kind of jumped to the front of the line. And I think for Boston, you've got to make a decision as far as, you know, if there's nothing to your liking, you kind of just, you know, you pull back the curtain and you go into training camp and you go into next season and then you see what happens.
1: Bobby, when you think about some of the big trades we've already seen, how much do you kind of view it or do teams view it as being the reactionary of sitting there saying, okay, man, Kawhi is now going to be in Toronto. Does that put mm-hmm. more onus on an East team versus maybe another team in the West that says, okay, things might have got a little bit easier? Just how much do you see some reactions from some other teams potentially coming?
0: Yeah, I mean, Kawhi going to the East, certainly, listen, as I said, I think you can make a good argument. I know San Antonio and OKC are there. I think you make a really strong argument that the East is better than the West. I really do, and we don't know what's going to happen with the Lakers, but when you look at Toronto and New York, of course, and Boston, and Indiana will be back, and Cleveland, of course, in that group, Orlando. I don't know about reactionary because I don't know if there's another big move out there. I don't know, you know, we don't know who's going to be the next guy to ask out and everything like that. I think it's more about kind of really finding complementary players to surround their stars with. We saw the Tim Hardaway Jr. signing in Miami, and that, you know, for a Heat team that desperately needs perimeter shooting here. I think, you know, getting Kawhi in Toronto, I think that helps when you're playing New York, who's got, you know, certainly the wings with Bridges and OG, and Josh Hart and everything like that. So I'm not sure we're in a reactionary world yet. I think if we were reactionary, Sam Presti would have picked up the phone, Rich Paul's phone, and asked if LeBron wanted to come to Oklahoma City.
2: How about the Detroit Pistons? They had a really good year last year. It seems like Jalen Duren wants to get out of there. I'm not so sure they want to let him go. What do you expect from them this offseason?
0: I would not expect Jalen Duren to be on a different team. I think this is how restricted free agency goes. You basically tell the player and his agent to go get an offer sheet, and if you don't, we'll somehow reach a

0: compromise with that. So they're in an interesting spot. I mean, they've got to kind of figure out what happens with Tobias Harris. They went out and got Isaiah Joe. You kind of need another playmaker with Cade. They've got plenty of flexibility, and they've got all their draft picks here. And I think it's kind of where, like, Toronto is. I know they went a little bit further. It's kind of like Toronto saw an opportunity in the Eastern Conference to basically parlay some of their draft equity for, you know, a top 10, top 15 player.
1: Bobby, when you think about Draymond Green opting out of his deal, I know James Harden was expected to opt out of his deal but said he's going to wait. Do you read anything into these, or is that strictly, hey, we don't need to sign right now, we'll just give the team some flexibility for a little bit, a little while here?
0: Yeah, I mean, I would think that that when Draymond does sign, that there's probably going to be a year or two to it, you know, which will be interesting because, you know, next year you had basically could wipe the slate clean as far as where your books are with Butler and Green coming off. But I think he'll, you know, probably come in the 20 to 22 range. He was at 28, gives them a little bit more flexibility than they had. And if anything, you could always make the case where, you know, hey, if we miss out on LeBron, then, you know, Draymond comes back at that 27-7 number, because, you know, the options will be limited from there.
2: He is Bobby Marks, ESPN NBA front office insider. Bobby, thank you so much. I know it's been a crazy day for you. Thanks for making some time for us.
0: Appreciate it, guys. Thank you.
2: Great stuff there by Bobby. The next thing I'm very interested in is the Jaylen Brown. Everybody wants to know where LeBron is going to end up landing. Brian Windhorst mentioned Jaylen Brown and the Cavaliers three times tonight. And again, it was speculating, and it was just, hey, what about
1: everybody
2: this?
1: Everybody do the GIF now.
2: Yeah,
1: why would they do that?
2: You know, so obviously being in Cleveland, it got me excited. It got my antennas going up. But I think that's the next big domino to fall outside of LeBron. We know that Kawhi is going to Toronto, and we're waiting to see what LeBron does. But Jaylen Brown, that's big game hunting right there for somebody.
1: Yeah, and that's the thing. Our team's actively calling Boston. Like, that's my huge interest in this. Is Boston picking up every single phone call? Are they playing the game of, like, he's not available? It was just the Giannis trade. What's going on? Does Jaylen Brown want to get out of there? Is everything all good? Like, I totally could see a situation where Brad Stevens sat down with Jaylen Brown and said, hey, man, your name's going to come up in this Giannis trade. We're interested in it. We want to see where it goes. No idea if it's actually going to happen. Okay, it doesn't happen. Call him back up. Didn't happen. You're on our team. We don't want you to go anywhere. Or, no, we need to improve this roster. And I do subscribe to that more, Ian.
2: Yeah.
1: I think they said to everybody, we don't think this roster can do it anymore. And the roster is so weird how it's constructed. You got two guys in Jaylen Brown, Jason Tatum, I mean, $57, $58 million. Then Derek White's making 20, and then everybody else is like 10 and under.
2: Well, you know? Remember, they were in that second apron,
1: right,
2: and they got out of it. They had to give up a bunch of players.
1: Porzingis was out of there.
2: Right,
1: and Horford, and sure, yeah.
2: Yeah, that's why the roster is kind of where it's at. And that second apron is, look, the NBA put it in there because they didn't want super teams or dynasties anymore. It's worked. All right? It's worked.
1: And this might be the next version of a team that's got to bite the dust on it. And be like, we can't do this anymore. We're going to have to start to diversify some of the money and get some other guys paid to see where it kind of goes. They're obviously with Jason Tatum. But, yeah, it's such a great question. I'll pose to you, man. Mm-hmm. Is LeBron and Jaylen Brown correlated at all in this thing? Are they two? When I see two stars of that level, it's hard for me not to say that one's going to have an impact on the other.
2: I think it could. Mm-hmm. But everything we've been hearing is LeBron wants to enjoy his last. He wants to compete and enjoy his last season or two. It ain't about money. It's about happiness. You know, that's kind of what we heard over and over again. So we're going to find out what makes LeBron happy. I could tell you he was at his home here in Northeast Ohio, sitting next to his pool with his daughter and her cousin playing around in the pool. Looked like that was happiness to me. And again, LeBron, home is where the heart is. That's all I want to say. 888-SAY-ESPN. That's 888-729-3776. We want to hear from you. Here's your chance. What's the best landing spot for LeBron James? 888-SAY-ESPN. He's Matt Fontana. I'm Emmett Golden. We'll discuss that straight ahead on game night.
3: Camp to camp.
4: He's so going, man.
3: Team to team.
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0: Shams Charania is reporting LeBron James will be continuing his NBA career outside of Los Angeles.
1: The question is now, obviously, the where.
2: The question is that, where will LeBron James end up? It's game night on ESPN Radio, the ESPN app, SiriusXM Channel 80. I'm Emmett Golden alongside Matt Fontana. We want to hear from you, 888-SAY-ESPN. That's 888-729-3776. Where is the best spot for LeBron James to land? I'm addressing my bias. I am here. Matt is in Cleveland. We're both from Cleveland.
3: We're both of us.
2: Yes, we are Cavs fans. So when we're gonna get the Cavs out the way because I'm definitely gonna say that. I think the one thing the Cavaliers have lacked is a little mental fortitude, you know, at times. And I think if you put LeBron in there, he could help a young Evan Mobley learn how to be a champion. You know, same thing with Jared Allen. I think he could aid Donovan Mitchell to becoming a champion because I think Donovan, not really too much fault of his own, has just kind of come up short, and he could help him. And then James Harden. I mean, James is like, listen, man, I'm just trying to get a chip before it's over, so I'll do whatever I need to do, whatever role I need to play. So I for obvious reasons, I'm assuming you feel like that maybe the Cavs are a great spot for LeBron as well.
3: Absolutely. I mean, I think the money aside, like, we don't think that's going to be a factor in this. And if it's just about winning, it can't be the Warriors. There's just no way it can be the Warriors. That draw is I get to play with Steph, and that's fine if you guys just want to be a 7 seed and go to the play-in tournament and, you know, have a good time with it. Sure, I ain't going to deny him. That's what he wants to do. Go crazy. Now, you want to try to win. I think it comes back to Cleveland. They're in position to do it. They were in the Eastern Conference Finals. I 1,000% agree with you. They are missing a LeBron. Mm-hmm. A LeBron to kick the door in at practice and go, get on board or get out. We're going to do this. This is what we're trying to go do. Everybody needs to understand that. I think Miami's a legit contender. Without Bron, maybe not. If they add Bron, you know, that's a 4 seed, 3 seed in the East, which is very much a contender status. And then, yeah, if there was something crazy like Boston, if there was something crazy about, yeah, the Nuggets or the Spurs, those would all be teams that would be instant contenders. You know, the Timberwolves already made their move. They're out. But, like, I don't see him going to Detroit. I don't see him going to Philadelphia. You know what I mean? So if it's about winning, I really do think it's going to have to come down to Cleveland-Miami, and I think Cleveland's got a much better roster.
2: How about this is a team that I really haven't heard many people bring up. How about San Antonio?
3: Yeah, yeah.
2: If you want to win a championship, going and playing with the alien and Victor Wembanyama and Stephon Castle and all the guys that they have there, I feel like if you drop LeBron on that team, you probably could just go ahead and put the Larry O right in Texas somewhere so it won't have far to travel. I think they're, again, on the outside. I haven't heard anybody really talk about them a lot. But, man, the San Antonio Spurs, they are a team that is ready-made. They're just super young. And maybe – I don't know if he wants to go there and be a mentor or whatever, but that's a role he could play.
3: No, that, like you said, that's perfect for him, right? That is literally – a young team that would need a LeBron. This is how we've done everything, and this is how you got to do it to get there. So, yeah, that makes a lot of sense. And yeah, playing with Wemby would be a great part of that. The legacy part of it, I guess, is also something for me where when I think about Bron, it's so easy. 3 teams, and he won a championship for all 3. Mm-hmm. I would think Miami and Cleveland again to make that nice and easy for him to finish. And again, let's say he goes to the Spurs, right? I don't think anybody's sitting there going, oh, you know, he went to the Spurs, should never have done that. Like, you know, a la Jordan with the Wizards type stuff. Like, I don't think it would go down that way at all with Bron. But again, it's just there's something like, I don't know, it just makes me feel good. It's just nice and easy, right?
2: Right.
3: Just 3 teams, 3 championships that you, or not 3, you know what I mean?
2: Yeah.
3: 1, 2, and 1, and 1. But it was nice that he won one for each, and it just works out for me. I don't know. It makes me feel good about it.
2: And you even brought it up. LeBron would look crazy weird in the Spurs jersey.
3: Nobody want to see that.
2: Right.
3: See him with the Warriors. Nobody wants to see. Go watch him go play for Portland. Go ahead.
2: Yeah.
3: Go play with Ja. Go watch LeBron finish his career in a Portland Trailblazers uniform.
2: That's one
3: don't nobody
2: thing.
3: Want to see that.
2: That's one thing I don't want to see. Because one of the – and I know nobody's going to ever change on how they feel on this. LeBron is the GOAT in my humble opinion.
3: Sure.
2: But and one of the reasons is I don't want to see him in a Wizards uniform, right?
3: No.
2: You know, like we did with Jordan. I don't want to see him in a Celtics uniform like we did with Shaq, or a Suns uniform like we did with Shaq, or a Cavs uniform like we did with Shaq. That's why the teams that are mentioned, it makes sense. Golden State would feel really weird. And it would just feel like it was a retirement tour for all those guys.
3: Yeah, and they were all maybe searching for different things. And I would assume, again, winning a championship has a lot to do with LeBron's decision.
2: Mm-hmm.
3: And people, we all love social media. But, you know, somebody on Twitter today was like, he's a ring chaser. And I was like, yeah, what's wrong with that? That's literally the only thing left to do. He doesn't need any more money. He doesn't need to go rubber steel. Like, the only thing left to do is try to win one more ring. Let's call it for what it is. Like you said, go close things up on Jordan. That's fine. But the only thing left is to go win a title. And people will rip it apart. Just like the Lakers went, he was in the bubble. And, you know, if he won a title next year, it's just because he joined this team or joined somebody else's team. I don't think it matters. I think winning another one is probably the most important thing to him because it's all that's left. He made his money. He's got the Steph Curry thing. I understand people go, he wants to play. He got to play with him, Team USA. They won gold medals.
2: Mm-hmm.
3: Would you want to go there? Would you want, if you're Bron?
2: No, I wouldn't.
3: Would you want to go there and especially not even just join the Warriors, the team that you were a rival with for so long? Bro, you're going there to be the 7 seed if you're lucky.
2: Yeah,
3: like playing with Draymond trying to get up down the court. Like, what are we doing?
2: I don't see them. I've heard all day, you know, different outlets, different people say, like, oh, they would be a championship contender. I disagree.
3: No way. Absolutely. Yeah. No.
2: I don't think they're better than the Nuggets. You know, not even to mention the Thunder and the Spurs, if we're talking about LeBron going to the Warriors, they're better than the 10th seed that they were this year.
3: Sure.
2: Maybe they're a 6 seed or a 5 seed, something to that effect. But I don't think they take the top 3 teams over in the Western Conference. Now, the East is where the getting is good.
3: Yeah.
2: The Raptors just took a jump. They definitely did. If the Celtics move Brown, I kind of expect them to take a step back a little bit. For whatever reason, no one has any expectations for the Knicks next year. You know, which usually you win a championship and everybody goes, oh, you should be the favorites the next year. That's not the situation for the Knicks. And then the Pistons, they're good, but I think they were about maybe 2 years early than, you know, for what they did this season.
3: Sure, and that's like the Knicks, there's this kind of like impending feeling of doom of having to move off some of these guys because the apron, they're already talking about it. Dolan couldn't even get to the parade without talking about the apron and how many
2: guys. Right, I ain't going to that second apron at all.
3: So you assume, like, all right, going to have to lose. And people, rightly or wrongly, aren't giving the Knicks full credit because they go, oh, look, the Celtics got ousted. The Cavs were not themselves. Like, they're going to make fun of the path that the Knicks were on to go win a championship. I'm not doing that. They won the championship. Good for them. But you're going to poke holes in that for sure. But the East, that certainly has the more openness 100% to me. Is I legitimately think that there's 5 different teams I could see winning the East next year.
2: Yeah. Yeah, it is. The East is wide open. It just is. Atlanta would be interesting for LeBron. I don't know if he has any interest in it, you know, but that's a young team that's kind of ascending. He's Matt Fontana. I'm Emma Golden. Coming up next, what's next for the Lakers?
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5: The NBA offseason is officially underway, and it went out with a bang. First, LeBron James, the four-time MVP, is returning for his record-setting 24th NBA season, just not with the Los Angeles Lakers. According to our own Shams Charania, James informed the organization that it can move on without him as his agent, Rich Paul, begins exploring opportunities with interested teams around the league. The Cavaliers, the Miami Heat, and the Golden State Warriors seem to be the favorites for LeBron James. There's another blockbuster that could be on the way. The Los Angeles Clippers are reportedly closing in on a deal to send Kawhi Leonard back to the Toronto Raptors. In return, the Clippers would receive Brandon Ingram, Grady Dick, two unprotected first-round picks, a pick swap, and two second-round selections. Leonard famously led the Toronto Raptors to their first NBA championship in 2019 and was the finals MVP. On to the World Cup. Norway punches its ticket to the round of 16 as they defeated the Ivory Coast 2-1 tonight. France blanked Sweden 3-0 as they head to the next round. And right now, after a weather delay, Mexico-Ecuador at the half. Mexico leads 2-0. Let's take a look at the MLB schedule. Earlier today, we saw the Texas Rangers beat the Cleveland Guardians 4-2. The Astros beat the Twins 6-4. And the Rays beat the Royals 10-4 as well. Coming up next, more on the future of LeBron James on Game Night with myself, Emma Golden, and Matt Fontana.
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5: The NBA offseason is just as good as the NBA playoffs and way better than the regular season. 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He's Matt Fontana. I'm Emmett Golden. We are presented by Progressive Insurance. We'll get back to LeBron here in a few minutes. I do want to run through a couple things that happened today outside of that. Believe it or not, there was some other business that was taken care of. Dean Wade to the 76ers. Tim Hardaway Jr. With the Miami Heat. And DeAndre Jordan signed a deal to return to the New Orleans Pelicans. So that's a little update on that. But everybody's talking LeBron. So let's bring in Dave McMenamin, ESPN NBA reporter. Dave, we appreciate you joining us. Your reaction when you heard LeBron told the Lakers thanks but no thanks, even though I don't know how interested the Lakers was, but he was going to go play somewhere else next year.
9: I would say surprise, but certainly not shock. It wasn't something that any of us had not thought about ever since last summer when LeBron opted into the final year of his contract with the Lakers. And we were kind of looking at, okay, what's going to happen in the summer of 2026? Because usually when he has a contract decision to make, he's going for an extension and giving himself that security on the back end. So it was either he's leaving or retiring in the summer of 2026, most likely, because I reported last summer that LeBron and his representative, Rich Paul, did not ask for an extension to the Lakers. So even still, though, by the way the season went and the fact that they were able to climb and make that run in the second half of the year and the way LeBron led them to the second round, like, it seemed like it was still a possibility. And listen, let's be clear. The Lakers did have interest in bringing him back. Rob Pelinka said so himself. So it didn't go that direction. And now LeBron is going to be courted by half the league, especially because Rich Paul has signaled that it's not going to come down to money. So you don't need to clear a max spot to get LeBron James. And so there's a variety of teams out there that will be interested.
10: Speaking of that, Dave, if it's not the money, what do you think LeBron is looking for in his next team?
9: Well, I mean, the wording that we got, speaking to people close to LeBron today, was happiness, right? But that's such like a broad term, and it's hard for someone like me as a reporter to define for someone else. It's hard for you to define for your best friend. You know, happiness is such a very personal kind of mixture for every individual, but certainly part of that will be the ability to play basketball at a meaningful, competitive level and achieve another championship. I mean, LeBron and I have had many conversations over the time I've covered him, particularly in the later years of his career, where he just, in his idle moments, is quite frankly obsessed with trying to add to his championship total. I mean, not many people try to scale the mountain as the greatest player of all time. It's an arduous task. LeBron's accumulated millions of dollars throughout this pursuit, but a lot of times it's a thankless task because a lot of people will try to tell you you're not that or it's impossible. But that's the life he's chosen. And if he goes from four championships to five or six in what could be the final 2 years of his career, he changes the conversation around him. And that's something that matters to him.
5: He's Dave McMenamin, ESPN NBA reporter. I'm Emmett Golden alongside Matt Fontana. It's game night. Dave, tell me if I'm reading too much into these things. You know I wear wine and gold glasses, right? You know me. You know how much I love Cleveland. But I think about this year when he was in Cleveland with the Lakers and they played the tribute video, which he's seen seven other times, and it brought him to tears. He went all over the world with his teammates from the 2016 championship. Don't really remember him doing that with D-Wade and Udonis Haslem and Chris Bosh with the Heat guys. And then being back at home during this time, do you think these are signs of LeBron understanding that Cleveland is probably the one place that actually loves him unconditionally?
9: Absolutely, Cleveland does. You've seen it, Emmett, and I've seen it in the 4 years I covered LeBron on the Cavs, and I've seen it in the 8 years since. There is a type of reception, a type of feeling, a type of understanding between him and the fan base that is unparalleled throughout the league. And obviously, there will be a draw there. You know, I reported back in January that if LeBron made it clear that he wanted to return to the Cavs would be interested and make that happen. And so that is one of the teams that we should be talking about because it's an obvious, right? But also, we have to consider location. And he has lived in Los Angeles the last 8 years. And just because he's leaving the Lakers doesn't mean he's leaving, going so far away from this area, right? And then that's another reason why the Golden State Warriors have come up. And, you know, that is a lifestyle that can be managed. When you can afford the likes of private jets, it's not that different flying up to Golden State for a practice for the day than it is managing L.A. traffic when you live in L.A. And it really isn't. And so that's another thing, that another team that has a bunch of things going for it that's obvious. You know, he won gold medal with Steph Curry in Paris. Draymond Green's one of his best friends. Obviously, Steve Kerr was a coach of that Olympic team. So Cleveland certainly should be on the list and will be on the list, I believe. But I think there's some other scenarios that also make a lot of sense.
10: Dave, when you think of the future of the Lakers now without LeBron, obviously all in on Luka, just their state post-LeBron and really kind of expectations for Luka now without LeBron.
9: Listen, I think expectations on Luka, and I think there should be expectations on the Lakers as well. No one wins in this league by themselves. We know that. Even look at what the Knicks did. It wasn't necessarily your typical two-star system, but, you know, Jalen Brunson and Cat and OG and Anobi, et cetera. Like, you got to build a group. And LeBron James leaving opens up cap space, of course, but what are you going to do with that cap space to make the team? And this is obviously incumbent on Luka Doncic to play to his best of his ability this year, but also on Rob Pelinka to use the cap space to get players that Luka can win with. And this Lakers team, they need bigs, they need wings. And there's a lot of work on this roster. I mean, you've already lost LeBron as one starter. Marcus Smart opted out. There's another starter you could be in peril of losing. And Rui Hachimura is a free agent as well. We don't know what's going to happen with him. And so there's a lot of question marks on this roster. And you can't just say, well, Luka needs to win. He needs the Lakers to build him a winner.
5: He covers the NBA for ESPN. He's Dave McMenamin. Dave, thank you so much for joining us, man. We appreciate it.
9: Thanks, guys.
5: Yeah, that it makes some good points, you know, about the Lakers. We know you can't do it on your own. You know, you can't. But I wonder how much of a leash that front office out there with L.A. will have. Are they going to have 3, 4, 5 years to put it together? Or are they going to have 2? There's a big difference.
10: Well, and I also think about who's the pressure coming from, the fan base or Luka.
5: Yeah.
10: It's easier to stave off the fan base. Luka's the one you got to keep happy. And at this point, I've got no reason to believe that he isn't. But, like, I don't know. I don't know if you saw some of the things, like, even that Luka said about, like, leaving Dallas. Like, it feels like he still misses Dallas. You know what I mean? Mm-hmm. Like, it still feels like he's not happy about how all that went down. And I'm sure he's given his best foot forward in L.A. You know, but again, if I was the Lakers, I'd be sitting there and be like, I don't like that. You know, I don't like that if he's even having any idea. So you want to do everything you can to keep him happy on your team in whatever that is, if it is the money, if it's winning championships and all that. I just think a lot about that pressure that's going to come from them. Is it going to come from Luka, or is it going to come from the fan base?
5: He's Matt Fontana. I'm Emmett Golden. This is Game Night. Coming up next, can Luka and Austin Reeves with the Lakers make them at least relevant next year? We'll discuss all that straight ahead as Game Night on ESPN Radio.
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0: LeBron James told the Lakers, it's okay, you guys can go ahead and move on without me. Even though it felt like they kind of did that already, but now you have the Lakers who have Luka, one of the best players in the league. They just signed Austin Reeves to a huge contract, so they have their foundation for the next group of LA Lakers. At this point right now, Matt, what do you think of this Lakers team? Do they need a lot more, a little tweaking, or can they challenge for a championship as is?
1: I don't think they can. So the number one thing is I don't think they can contend for a championship with this team. Mm-hmm. So then the second option is what? Could they contend? In this West, my gut says no. If they were in the East, I might feel a little bit better. Like, I think Luka is elite because he is elite.
0: Right.
1: Who's your number two? You would say it's Austin Reeves.
0: Mm-hmm.
1: Okay. Call me skeptical of Austin Reeves. I'm sorry. I am. I'm skeptical of Austin Reeves. I know he got, you know, battled through the oblique injury in the playoffs. And, like, if that's your 1-2, Ayton's fine. Rue is fine. Like, I just think they're missing pieces. Now, if you could get to a situation with Luka where it's like the Knicks and he's Jalen Brunson,
0: mm-hmm.
1: and even if you want to try to tell me Reeves is to the level of Cat, and it's not like apples to apples, but you get what
0: right.
1: I'm saying? Like,
0: yeah, because it's
1: different positions and all
0: yeah.
1: that. But it's like you got a star player, and then instead of a guy that's okay, follow me. I'm doing a terrible job explaining this on the radio.
0: It's all good. Take your time, man. We're here. We got
1: an hour and a half to go. We're good.
0: Yeah.
1: So follow me on this.
2: Friends
1: so
2: support friends.
0: That's
2: friends
0: right.
1: Sports
0: That's
1: friends.
0: Right.
1: Thank you very much. So let's picture this. Okay. Give me that Luka's a 9 out of 10. Okay. Mm-hmm. Elite. He's a 9 out of 10. There are some teams that would build it up and say, okay, we're going to give him a 7. And then we're going to have a 3 and a 2 and another 3. And then there's your team, right?
0: Right.
1: I think Luka's better off being the 9 out of 10. And then get him a 6 and a 5 and then another 5 and get him a 4. Like, just try to make it a little more equal throughout the roster, more of what the Knicks are instead of front-loaded or heavy-loaded mm-hmm. towards your star players. Because I also think that's the most attainable thing to do for the Lakers. You know, here I am kind of like not liking Austin Reeves. He's a good player. He's fine. He's like that 6. Great. He's your 6. If you think DeAndre Ayton's like a solid 5 out of 10, okay, good there. It's just they need like two more pieces. They need two above average pieces to that, and I'd really start to buy who the Lakers are.
0: Yeah, I think I don't know exactly how, but I think they do need kind of a lot of work to this roster. They were the 4th seed last year, which was good. And again, with LeBron, made it out of the first round of the playoffs. LeBron put that team on his back because obviously Austin Reeves was hurt. Luka wasn't playing. So you were able to do that with LeBron. You just lost LeBron. How do you replace him? And we just heard from Dave McMenamin, Hachimura's a free agent. There's some other things that they have to look at. If you just tinker with this, the Lakers and the Warriors could switch positions next year.
1: Right.
0: Like, if Bron goes to Golden State, I don't think Golden State's a championship contender, but right. I don't think they're a play-in team anymore, you know, and if you don't replace LeBron with 2 or 3 players that could come in and have a huge impact, then all of a sudden, like I said, I think you are in the bottom tier. The Clippers last year had Kawhi, Darius Garland / James Harden. They were the 9th seed. You know, and those are big names. Those are guys who make a lot of money. So just having 2 guys that make a lot of money not in this day and age in the NBA, doesn't equal contender all of a sudden.
1: No, and the Lakers have an option here because I was just looking up some of the contracts. Like Maxi Kleber's contract, done. So that's off the books. Marcus Smart declined his contract. And by the way, Maxi Kleber's 34, Marcus Smart's 32. Go with the youth here. Go with the youth run.
0: Yeah.
1: You know, around Luka, and I think it's probably you got to balance that. You don't want to just say, "Hey, here's a bunch of like second year guys. Good luck, go get it." You know, but I think the space being freed up, the fact that it's going to be A, LA and the Lakers, and B, you get to play with Luka, you should be able to attract free agents.
0: Yeah, it's L.A. It's the Lakers.
1: It is.
0: That shouldn't be a problem.
1: But you're also who's available. You know, the funny thing
0: right.
1: is the number, a lot of lists you have LeBron as the number one available free agent. You know, he's not going there. So,
0: right.
1: You know, it's hard to build your team through free agency in basketball. It works sometimes when Jalen Brunson just shows up on your doorstep one day. And you could sign him a deal like the Knicks, but usually you got to do it through the draft and through trades. And again, maybe LA's got a big trade that they can pull off here. We'll see.
0: Yeah, they're going to have to do something. And all this got triggered by LeBron announcing today that he will not be playing for the Lakers next year. He is a free agent. And Scott Kaplan from 710 ESPN would join Freddie and Harry. And he said Luka's arrival really started all of this.
2: The day that Luka shows up, the Lakers say, this is our future superstar. We've got your replacement, LeBron. In that moment, as great of a teammate as LeBron was publicly, and he was a great teammate, he accepted his role, he played it well, he knew then, this was no longer his franchise going forward. It was Luka's.
0: Yeah, and one thing I'll say about LeBron, like, he came back to Cleveland to play with Kyrie. He went to L.A. to play with A.D. He went to Miami to play with D-Wade. So he usually, he's the man, but it's not like he walks into a place many times and goes, this is my show, you know, I'm running everything. He has deferred to the other star. So I don't know if the Lakers necessarily needed to go, we got our new LeBron, we don't need you anymore.
1: Especially at this stage of his career.
0: Right.
1: This is always how it was going to go. And there's even discussion back when in the Cavs, take this for a grain of salt. I don't know if I ever really believed it, but the belief like, oh, I'm going to run this team for a little bit, and then it'll be Kyrie's team, and I'll still hang around, and we'll flip-flop the Batman-Robin thing, and it never happened. It all blew up. But I just think LeBron's too smart for that, to sit there and understand, like, this was always going to be Luka's team. And I think there had to be an excitement for LeBron to have, like, an heir apparent, basically. And he thought it was going to be Anthony Davis. I know he liked playing with Anthony Davis, but you understood where that was going. The injuries were piling up, and it wasn't going to be that.
0: Right.
1: So to have that plan in place, I think that's right. I kind of disagree with Cap. Like, I'm with you. I think that was a positive for LeBron to say, like, hey, now Luka could actually extend my time in L.A.
0: Right.
1: He actually could extend my stay here and really finish this whole thing off. That's why it is even a little more shocking that LeBron's not going to finish it out.
0: With
1: the Lakers.
0: I do think at times LeBron's presence is so massive that the organizations feel the weight of having him around. Maybe not even the locker room, but the organizations do. I know the Cavs love LeBron and love his time. I do think they are proud that they have built a good team kind of without him. Now, if you drop him into that team, I'm sure they'd take it. I think in Miami, Pat Riley was like, this is my show. You know what I'm saying?
1: Right.
0: This is my show. Ain't nobody going to demand chocolate chip cookies from me. You know, there's this wise tale, this story, which many people have talked about, former teammates, that after a loss, LeBron loves chocolate chip cookies, right, and ice cream. And Riley decided since they lost, there was no food on the plane ride back home, and they told LeBron, no, I can't give you your cookies, your chocolate chip cookies, and that's when it was over. And something as trivial as that, but that shows me the Heat knew that LeBron's weight was kind of sitting on them, and they wanted to prove that it was their franchise. So I think that might have something to do with why the Lakers did what they did.
1: Sure, and the Lakers also have to look out for the overall big picture, right? That's the job of GMs, and you always hear micro and macro. And Rob Pelinka knows where this team needs to be in 3 years. And I think there's also a goal to – you got to show Luka that it's his team. You can talk to him all day and say, man, you're running this team now. It's your team. What do you need? What do you need from us to get it done? What does Wendy always say? Actions speak louder than words, right?
0: Yeah.
1: Watch what they do. So you're going to look at the Lakers – who now is saying, hey, this is Luka's team. Great, you can say that. What are you going to do now to put the right players that Luka needs around him now that it's fully him? And we'll see how that goes over the next couple of years.
0: Yeah, Lakers have their work cut out for them for sure. But one thing we know, LeBron won't be a part of their plans. He's Matt Fontana. I'm Emmett Golden. This is Game Night. Coming up next, we'll speak to a two-time champ and a former teammate of LeBron. It's Game Night.
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1: The biggest story in the NBA today is LeBron James. The four-time MVP is returning for a second, a record-setting, 24th NBA season. And it won't be with the Lakers, though. According to Shams Charania, James has informed the organization it can move forward without him as his agent Rich Paul begins exploring opportunities with interested teams around the league. The Cavs, the Warriors, and the Heat are all assumed to be leaders in the clubhouse. In the NFL, quarterback Brendan Sorsby and the NFL Players Association will not pursue legal action after the league decided against holding the supplemental draft this year. Instead, Sorsby will turn his attention towards preparing for the 2027 NFL draft. And at Wimbledon, Serena Williams returns to singles competition. It came to an end in the opening round, playing her first singles match in nearly 4 years. Williams fell to Australia's Maya Joint in three sets. She received a standing ovation from the center court crowd as she exited the court. Let's take a look at the World Cup. Norway and France punched their tickets to the round of 16. Norway beat the Ivory Coast 2-1. France defeated Sweden 3-0. Currently in the 70th minute in the Mexico-Ecuador game. Mexico is up 2-0 over Ecuador. Coming up next, we'll talk more about LeBron James and hear from a former teammate with myself and Matt Fontana. That's straight ahead.
2: LeBron's 8 years in Los Angeles equaled, frankly, a disappointment. One championship, one Western Conference Finals, multiple coaches, lots of personnel disasters.
3: We've been here for a lot of eras. There was the Kobe Bryant era.
4: That's right.
3: There was the LeBron James era, and now this is the Luka Doncic era. And I think we are fully in it now, and I think that's how they have to build this.
5: And the Los Angeles Lakers get to say, oh, man, we really wanted you, man. That would have been cool if you stayed here. Mm-hmm. And they are breathing the sigh of relief because they can move on to the Luka Doncic era.

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I'm Emmett Golden alongside Matt Fontana. 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It's time to bring in ESPN host and two-time NBA champion, Norris

0: Yeah, no, I haven't. I haven't spoken to him, but I would like him to go back to Miami, if anywhere. I think that would be, you know, obviously for selfish reasons, because I played in Miami and I'm part of the Miami family. But I would like to see him go back to Miami. I think that would be great. But anyway, I want him to be happy, because at this point in his career, he deserves to be happy. He's given the game so much. And so wherever he goes, I just want him to be happy. But I would love for him to come back down to Miami. He went back to Cleveland once. Why not come back to Miami?
1: Yeah, so I understand for personal reasons you want him in Miami. Basketball-wise, where do you think he fits best out of any team in the NBA?
0: Well, you know, it's funny because he fits anywhere. I mean, there's no place that he can't fit. I think if it's strictly about winning and it's the easiest path to winning, I think if he goes to the Spurs, I think that they probably walk back to the finals and they will not blow those leads that they blew. So I think going to San Antonio would be kind of a breeze to win a championship or at least compete for one. I think from a marketing standpoint, going to Golden State would be box office to have two of the best players of this era, Steph Curry and LeBron, on the same team. I believe, you know, the value of Golden State, somebody might come in and buy Golden State for $20 billion if that happens. And another good fit, I think Minnesota. Helmut Ant, you know, he don't have to carry the load. Ant can do it with McDaniels. He have young legs that could defend and be athletic, and Rudy Gobert, and then he could just kind of manage himself and then in the playoffs do what he does. I think that would be a great fit for him as well. So, I mean, he's a plug-and-play guy, and I think he can play anywhere, honestly.
2: Norris, do you think at this point it's more about the rings, or is it more about, I don't want to say fun, because I know he wants to compete, but there's a lot of people saying, like, checking a box off a plane alongside Steph for a regular season, things like that. Do you still think the championships are the most important thing to Bron?
0: I think having a chance to win a championship is the most important thing. He wants to have a chance at it. And that's why I said those teams that I said, San Antonio, Minnesota, Cleveland in the East, Miami in the East, heck, even Boston, you know. I mean, he's truly an unrestricted free agent. Like, I know a lot of times we're hearing, like, one or two teams, but you got to understand he's truly an unrestricted free agent, so he can realistically go anywhere. And so I think he wants to have a chance at winning it. But he also has to have the right vibe. Obviously, the Lakers, that vibe there, it kind of ran its course. And I think that's one of the reasons why he left, which, you know, he kind of said it without saying it. And so wherever he goes, he has to have a good feeling about it and a good vibe.
1: He's Norris Cole, ESPN radio host and two-time NBA champion. I'm Emmett Golden alongside Matt Fontana. It's game night on ESPN radio. Tell our audience something that they may not know about LeBron.
0: You're not going to know what he's going to do until it's announced. So all the talking heads saying what's going to happen, nobody truly knows. Only him and his team knows. And when he's ready to announce it, that's when the world will know.
2: Norris, as fans, and I'm not going to lie, even myself, the thought of Bron going to the Warriors, there's just something that doesn't feel right, right? You know, hey, we played each other four years in the finals, and it was a rivalry. I think built out of respect, certainly, but it was just a rivalry, so it'd feel weird. Just not even specifically Bron, but even as a pro athlete, do you think that that's something that factors in or not at all?
0: Well, I think it depends on your fabric, what type of guy you are. You know, the old school guys, you know, probably wouldn't do that, you know. But we're in a new era now. So guys like to play with their buddies. Guys like to play with their friends. And so it wouldn't surprise me. I'm like you. Something don't feel right about that to me. But everything feels right about Steph and LeBron, you know, being able to see them on the same court every single night. From, like I said, from an NBA purist standpoint, everything feels right about that. But from a competition standpoint, you know, joining a guy that I played against in three or four finals, yeah, something seems a little odd about that, but we live in different times now.
1: Norris, everybody's been talking about LeBron today, and what's crazy is there is a massive reported deal that's close to being done. That's Kawhi back to the Raptors. What's your reaction to that, and what does that do for Toronto?
0: That is a big deal because now Toronto is a true player in the Eastern Conference. With Scottie Barnes and Kawhi Leonard, you have two You know, one is a young two-way player, Scotty Barnes. He young

0: legs, two-way player. And then you have the vet, championship pedigree, Kawhi Leonard. He's one of the best two-way players in the game. That's a great foundation. And the East is wide open. I know New York just won the championship, but the East is wide open. And so I love that move. That's a pretty powerful move that Toronto just pulled off. I don't think people understand how big of a move that is, because Kawhi Leonard healthy, which he showed last season, he's still a top 10 player in the NBA.
1: Norris, if you were running the Celtics, what would you do with Jaylen Brown?
0: I'm keeping him.
1: Me too. Me
0: there's
1: too.
0: There's a proven formula. JB and JT can win it all. They need to say whatever they need to say to patch it up, but those two can win it all. And I don't understand the disrespect, you know, that I'm hearing about JB. He, from the start of his career to now, no one has won more. He has just as many accolades as far as Finals MVP, Eastern Conference MVP. He has multiple All-Stars. He has, you know, all the NBAs, you know, second team, third team All-NBAs. He's played in major championship games, major moments. I don't understand why he's not, you know, being treated with the proper respect, because if you just put up his statistics and everything I just mentioned and you took the face off of it and you compared it to other All-Stars, his resume is higher than a bunch of other All-Stars in the league now. So I would patch it together, keep them together, and say whatever apologies you need to say and get ready for next season.
2: He is ESPN radio host and two-time NBA champion Norris Cole. Norris, thank you so much for joining us tonight, man. We appreciate it.
0: Appreciate you having me. Y'all have a good one.
2: Cleveland State's finest, Norris Cole. That's how I started my career. My first real job in other than board op and was covering Cleveland State when Norris was a senior there. Always good to catch up with him. And, you know, as he was talking about Jaylen Brown, the best things for the Celtics is to figure out a way to make it work.
1: Right.
2: And just go, hey, listen, we understand. We're not upset that you feel a certain way, because I get it. He's like, hey, I've been loyal to the team. I've done my best. When JT was out, I, you know, lifted the team up, and, you know, we had a great season, and the first chance you get, you ship me out the door. Sometimes you just need a conversation. I don't know if that'll fix things, but I think it's a good place to start.
1: Yeah, and I guess, like, I'm going to say cop out for lack of a better term, but the Celtics sit there and say it was literally for Giannis. Like, right. This wasn't, we weren't trading you for somebody mid-level here. Like, we were going for elite. I know we could debate about Giannis, what he's got left in the tank. He was injured last year, like, sure, fine. But, like, we were going to try to do this to in a big swing to help this team. It didn't work, but it's like, it's hard to eat and not sit there and say, okay, well, you still felt like this was the better move to make, or that this team could be better. Like, at the end mm-hmm. of the day, you felt like this team could be better potentially without me on it. I guess that's maybe why I'm not a professional athlete, because yeah, I right. take it a little personally. But, you know, it seems like he and Jason Tatum do have a good relationship. It seems like he does respect the Celtics, so maybe there is there's a bad pun about greener grass with the Celtics, and I don't yeah. want to make it, but maybe it'll all work out.
2: Yeah, I don't think it's anything personal between the two.
1: Yeah.
2: You know, I really don't. It feels like maybe Jaylen doesn't feel appreciated, because then you see stuff. You know, our own Bobby Marks, who joined us early on, had made the comment that from what he's hearing, analytically, Jaylen Brown was the 7th best player on the Celtics, which to me is crazy.
1: Right.
2: That's a wild thing to say. Some tells me that's the same guy that told Cleveland that the Cavaliers were actually up 2-1. In the
1: analytically won two of those games.
2: Yeah, course, yeah. Yeah. So right, right. We know the numbers can be funny for sure, but you already feel like you're not appreciated. Then you hear that type of stuff coming out. It does seem like it has just gotten worse and worse and worse. He's Matt Fontana. I'm Emmett Golden. This is Game Night. Coming up next, we'll take a look at the Western Conference, which teams need to make big moves in free agency. That's straight ahead right here on Game Night.
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0: 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Let's take a look at the Western Conference. Which teams out there do you think need to make some big moves, or maybe have already made a big move to really make some ground and contend with the Thunder and the Spurs next year?
1: Yeah, I mean, I think it's interesting that, number one, you know, Portland getting Ja Morant. I kind of really expected Ja to not be playing in Memphis for much longer. Portland is like kind of an interesting one, because you're like, okay, well, you know, who's he going to run with? Like, Denny Avdija's fine. Like, you know, Scoot Henderson, which there's reports he was going to be involved in trades and things like that. So, and then, or wait, did Scoot and Jeremy Grant, they went the other way. Did they not in that trade?
0: Scoot's still around. They have 15 guards right now.
1: Oh, Jeremy Grant, Chris Murray. That's who it was. That's who it was. So Scoot's still there. So, like, okay, fine. But that was one I'm like, I don't know. I don't really see that with Portland. So, like, okay, so Portland made a splash, but I don't think that's going to help them. You know, the Thunder aren't going to do anything, probably. Spurs haven't done anything. Nuggets haven't done anything. Lakers lost LeBron. Rockets keep getting talked about, but haven't really done anything. And Minnesota got LaMelo. So, as far as the team, I think Phoenix has made a couple, like, nice moves thus far. Like, they're one that's kind of just kind of, like, hanging out in the weeds. But here's what I'm thinking. The Clippers are obviously going to be going into a full rebuild. So they were playing. Yeah, they were a play-in tournament team last year. They're out. The Warriors, if they don't get LeBron, I don't see them improving very much. The Pelicans are really bad. The Mavericks are slightly. You just assume Cooper Flagg's going to be a little bit better. Kyrie will come off that knee injury eventually. Like, I don't know. Yeah, I just think there's a lot of teams that are just going to stay stagnant and a couple teams that are going to get worse. So which teams can make the move? Denver's probably the one that comes to mind to me. Probably.
0: Yeah. Yeah. What's funny is the Minnesota Timberwolves did make a big move already with bringing LaMelo Ball there.
1: Yeah.
0: I don't see it. You know, I don't see them being better than they were with LaMelo.
1: Well, the thing is, it's somebody to run with Ant, which I get in the backcourt. You've got another scoring threat. Everybody kind of understands the loss that Naz Reid is going to be for that team. But let me put it this way. I think with Ant, this is like step four of the five-step plan of your star leaving your team, right? Step one is you draft them. Step two, they become a star. Step three, you have a disappointment, and here we are at step four. Let's make a trade for a quote-unquote star player that we think is going to help, and then usually what happens? It doesn't, and then step five is they leave.
0: Yeah.
1: I think that's where they're at with Ant. And I know there's the scuttlebutt out that he's like been upset since they got rid of Cat. And that, yeah, I didn't understand that at the time of keeping Gobert, but that's another debate for another day. And like, here's the thing. I think Minnesota's team is I like the roster. I like the roster a lot, even without Nas, even with getting LaMelo. I like the roster. I just expect them, you know, they just got to actually prove it, I guess,
0: thing with when I look at that is LaMelo is a good player. There's two things. He had one of the best seasons of his career with the Charlotte Hornets, and the Charlotte Hornets had a really good season.
1: Yeah.
0: And the first opportunity they had, they shipped him out of there. You know, usually you see that, you go, I wonder what's going on. Now, on the flip side, the Minnesota Timberwolves have expectations.
1: Right.
0: They're expected to be a playoff team. They're expected to be a contender. I don't know if it'll happen or not, but that's what the expectations are. When's the last time LaMelo Ball played with expectations? And when you have expectations to go deep in the playoffs and to be a championship contender, taking fall away one leg threes in close games,
2: don't really go over that well. And he can hit some crazy shots, but he had that freedom in Charlotte because they were playing with house money. Nobody expected anything from Charlotte. Now there's expectations that he's going to have to play up under, and I'm interested to see how he handles those.
1: Well, and especially when it's very clear that it is going to be Ant and it's his team and how it goes. And then I do think there's a world of him being that second offensive option. Like, I don't, it's not Gobert, it shouldn't be Gobert, whether it is right. or isn't, it shouldn't be Rudy Gobert. DiVincenzo's fine for what he is. Like, you know, I was just looking this up, right, like roster construction-wise. Okay, so like Ant's making 45, Gobert's making 35. Jaden McDaniels, who I think is a really solid player, he's making a shade under 24. DiVincenzo's making 12. They bring in LaMelo, he's going to make 38. So like, just going off of contracts, you sit there and be like, okay, well, then that should be LaMelo as your number two. And I do think there's an area.

0: another year, but the Lakers, I won't be playing for you.
1: Yeah, we were all feeling this thing coming for a couple of days, and it was still kind of hard to believe, right? Like, oh, is he really going to leave the Lakers and leave Los Angeles? He's built. Man, I wish you could see the house he's building here. it's like a palace. But, you know, they weren't calling him, and he wasn't calling them. And sometimes when somebody doesn't give you an answer, that's your answer. And I think that, you know, it's something we talked about last year. Brian Windhorst and I wrote this story about how the Lakers didn't offer LeBron a contract extension. They met with Luka Doncic and they pitched him on how much salary cap space they'd have. And in the summer of 26, because LeBron came off the books and it was, you know, at the writing has been on the wall and yet nobody wanted to read it. Right. It's just kind of unbelievable. And yet here we are. Here we are.
2: And Ramona, I saw somebody kind of maybe encapsulated as this is both sides are ready to move on, but nobody was really ready to call it for what it is. And eventually yeah. Ron said, fine, I will. Like, would you agree? It kind of got to that point. Both sides were ready to move on. And it was just Bron yeah. that said, fine, I'll be the one to call it here.
1: That's right. I mean, listen, I've been here for a lot of these breakups. Okay, Shaq and Kobe, that was real rough. Kobe and Dwight Howard, that was never good. There weren't, like, Shaq and Kobe, at least they won titles together, right? So when they break up, it was messy, but they had the good times and they could come back together again. Kobe and Dwight never got on the same page. Dwight just left after a year, but that was after he, you know, in the meetings with the Lakers, you know, asked if they would amnesty him, you know, and when is it going to be my team? So as superstar breakups go, this is clean. This is pretty seamless. Like, there was no blood spilled. There might have been a few bruised egos this year when LeBron kind of had to take the third spot and fill into that role and all that. But that was pretty clean. Everybody, Magic Johnson, Kareem, I mean, it was almost like they had the tweets written thanking LeBron for his service and his time in L.A.
0: So we've heard the Cavs linked to him. We've heard the Heat. We've heard the Warriors. Do you think those are the only three legitimate contenders for LeBron, or could there be some other teams?
1: I mean, I think those are the most likely, and I still think Golden State's the most likely because I think if he's really after a lot of fun, I think it would be fun to play with Steph, and he's already done that with the Olympic team under Steve Kerr as the head coach. He and Draymond are friends. They can just fly up and back from L.A. I mean, I don't think I'm going to see them on Southwest, you know, but, but Draymond flies commercial. He flies Alaska Airlines sometimes from LAX. I mean, it, just up and back. It's 45 minutes. So I think that's the most logistically feasible, and it sounds really fun. But that homecoming in Cleveland would be amazing, and I think that's going to tug at his heartstrings for a little while. And then I also think there's going to be some, what if the Spurs call? I mean, they were a guy like that away from winning this year. Somebody with wisdom and maturity. What if the Timberwolves call and he thinks that might be kind of fun to play with Ant? What if, you know, there's a lot of, I always thought about Denver. I mean, he respects the heck out of Nikola Jokic. You saw him talk during the game. This year he walked over to the Nuggets bench and shook Jokic's hand. It was notable to me. Phoenix is a team I've always wondered about because of Devin Booker. So I just, if you're a team in the NBA and you can get LeBron for less than what his value is. I mean, his value is interesting because if you're going on production, he should certainly be much higher than what he's probably going to get. But if his money is really not an object, this is interesting. And I think we're used to free agency largely being done this first day or two. And I think this is going to drag on a little while.
2: Ramona, for the fans, an idea of LeBron going to the Warriors seems sacrilegious, right? You played him in four finals. You had this rivalry. Yeah. I know he's always respected Steph a lot. Do you think that matters to him at all, that he would be joining a team that was viewed as a rival and maybe even his greatest rival in his career?
1: I mean, they literally just spent a week with his former teammates celebrating that title too, right? I mean, the 2016 Cavs just had a little reunion tour. I don't see that from him. I feel like he's above that level. I mean, this isn't like Lakers Celtics level of hatred or anything. This is, you know, I think there's such a mutual respect, and because they did win a gold medal together, I

0: don't think the team competition matters that much anymore.
1: She's Ramona Shelburne, ESPN NBA Insider. Now, most people might not realize this, but there are two teams in L.A. And the other team, the Clippers, made a big move, or on the verge, I guess I should say, to make a big move as well, close to sending Kawhi back to the Raptors. How much better does that make the Raptors, and where does this put the Clippers?
0: I think it makes the Raptors really interesting. I love Scottie Barnes. I think he's totally underrated. I think he's a superstar in the making if he's not already there. I had him on like my all defensive ballot. I had him on an all NBA ballot. Like he's really good, and they got a great coach up there. I think that organization is ready to win. They obviously lost in the first round to the Cavaliers, but I think they're a star away. And Kawhi, he's such an interesting cat, man. Like to go back to Toronto after that is such a fun Kawhi move. But he was very comfortable there. He liked, you know, Alex McKechnie was the director of performance up there. He really liked living in Toronto. I think one of his children was born there. He has a fondness in his heart for them, and he didn't burn any bridges. That's what's important. He did not burn bridges that when he left, because I don't think he ever promised them that he would stay.
2: And Ramon, the other big one is Jaylen Brown. Do you think these moves, not even, you know, LeBron's obviously not picked a new team yet, but him leaving the Lakers, we saw LaMelo Ball get traded, Kawhi. Do you think that maybe increases the odds Jaylen Brown gets traded, or doesn't have really an impact?
0: I don't know. I mean, if somebody thinks that getting Jaylen Brown is going to help them convince LeBron to sign with him, then I can see that. But you're going to have to give up a lot to get Jaylen Brown, which then makes your team not as attractive to LeBron James, right? So it's kind of a catch-22. I still think the most likely thing that happens with Jaylen Brown is he ends up back in Boston, because he's too good to trade at a loss. He right now, he's sort of a distressed asset. And I think the Celtics value, his value is too high. Like the Celtics are putting an extraordinarily high value on him. They're not going to get it. And they have to choose. Do you want to just put Humpty Dumpty back together again? Or do you want to, you know, or you want to sell low here? And I just don't think you should with a guy this good.
1: Well, Ramona, thank you so much for always being so gracious with your time. We appreciate you joining us tonight.
0: You got it. Thanks, guys.
1: Great stuff there by Ramona Shelburne, ESPN NBA Insider. And these are the busiest days for a lot of folks, but they're also the funnest. You know, like, it is fun when the news is flying fast and furious.
3: You feel alive a little, you know?
1: Yeah. But I can tell you right now, Ramona, Bobby Marks, Dave McMenamin, Brian Windhorst, they are all going to collapse, you know, tonight. And really by tomorrow and really over the holiday, because there's so much that's going on. And I always just think about how crazy the offseason is. I think of KD on the 4th of July, you know, saying, breaking the news that he was going to Golden State. That was one of the wildest days, and everybody was off, you know, for the holiday, and that news breaks. You know, hopefully nothing like that happens this year around, you know, on the holiday anyway.
2: Yeah, we got our couple of kickoff ones. You got your LaMelo trade. You got your Giannis one, which was, I think, a pretty big kind of domino. The take on the Bron one is, like, we could have seen him go back to the Lakers. I don't know. Giannis was not going back. There was no way that he was going to play for the Milwaukee Bucks. So I felt like that one being first kind of made sense, because it could be worked on. It was discussed. You were kind of in the right. I'm going to talk about the teams. They were in the right headspace to make the move, right?
1: Mm-hmm.
2: I think that's semi Jaylen Brown at this point, where the Celtics have had enough time to think about it. They've probably got some trade offers. That's more the one that I could see, like, ruining vacations, you know,
1: yeah,
2: like that's
1: right.
2: The one. Probably more than Bron, because I think LeBron, while it wasn't shocking that he's leaving the Lakers today, this is just the newest one, and that's going to take time for Bron. Like the reports, he's talking to Rich. Rich's got to talk to the teams. What are you doing here? What are you offering here? What do you think of this? We can talk money, and like, he's in no rush, but it's also, it's LeBron. There's always going to be a holdup for him.
1: Mm-hmm.
2: And I'm just going to, you know, let me live in like a crazy world here just for a second. What if the Cavs are courting Jaylen Brown? And they're sitting there going, Brian, what are you thinking about Jaylen Brown here? Like, should we do this? Where are we going here? Like, it all is connected in a way. Mm-hmm. So that's where I think we're more primed for the Jaylen Brown move. But that might be a post-Braun move. I don't know.
1: Yeah. Yeah, he's Matt Fontana. I'm Emmett Golden. This is Game Night. Coming up next, we'll take a look at the Eastern Conference, which teams need to make some big moves in free agency. That's straight ahead on Game Night.
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0: We learned from Luka, any player can be traded.
1: I'm never going to predict the future, but obviously you never know.
2: This relationship is over. How many times is Brad Stevens and the Boston Celtics going to give Jaylen Brown a hug with the knife in his back?
3: They've asked multiple teams for up to 4 first-round picks, in some cases even more than that. I can't find a team right now that is willing to give up that amount of draft capital.
4: It's not a thing. They don't want you at all. It's just to get better. You are the best option to shop around.

0: Progressive Insurance. We looked at the Western Conference a little earlier in the show. Now we take a look at the East as far as who needs to make some big moves in free agency during this offseason. And this might surprise you because they made a massive move already. But the Miami Heat, I know they made the trade to bring in Giannis and Bobby Portis to pair with Bam Adebayo. Tim Hardaway Jr. is there. You got Andrew Wiggins. They still, in my opinion, if they want to be a contender in the East, still need a little bit more. Still need something else. Could LeBron be that guy? I think you put LeBron with them, then all of a sudden you look and go, okay, they're a contender in the East, because the East is fairly open. I think there's about four, maybe five teams right now that could win the Eastern Conference. They're not one of them yet. And I think that they still have a little far to go. Or maybe they're playing the long game. They're not worried about winning a championship next season. Mm-hmm. Maybe they're worried about winning one the following. But the Miami Heat, they've started off hot. And they made a gigantic move. But they can't stop now if being a contender is the goal this season.
1: Yeah, it feels like guard. I mean, again, they got Tim Hardaway. It feels like they're kind of missing the point guard there. Charlotte, their move was unloading LaMelo, getting Nas. That one's more like they're just going to go with Brandon Miller and Con Knipple. Like, okay, that's fine there. The Magic? Like, what are the Magic? You know, like, I like Paolo. I think time starting to maybe tick there a little bit. 76ers are nothing to me. I just think they're terrible, and they're just going to be terrible until that Embiid contract is done. That's fine.
0: Uh-huh.
1: You kind of like what the Hawks are building. Like, that's probably the first team that I think of is the Hawks.
0: Yeah,
1: because they could be so close, and a lot of people bring up if they could just add like one more piece to some of the guys they already have there. Like Jalen Johnson's nice. You know, if they could get Kuminga back, I know he's been, or you know, he's still a free agent. So the Hawks are fine. So that's probably my first one. The Raptors are making a move. And then I think the top teams, the Celtics and the Knicks, it's more just, are they going to have to shed some salary?
0: Yeah.
1: Cavs are fine where they're at, I think, and it's just if they get LeBron, that'd be great.
0: Yeah, I think the Cavs need to do something.
1: Yeah.
0: You know, like something, I hesitate to say big, but I'm going to stop hesitating. Something big. Maybe it's Bron. Bron would be big. Maybe it's Jaylen Brown. Jaylen Brown would be big. Maybe it's both. I just feel like the Cavaliers, and we've seen this team for multiple years, kind of ascend. And I know they went a step further last year by making it to the Eastern Conference Finals. They just got embarrassed
1: right
0: in the finals, in the Eastern Conference. And for that reason, I feel like if you stand pat and run it back, you're going to win a bunch of regular season games. You're going to be awesome in the regular season. You're going to be a top four seed, no doubt in my mind. But I see it ending in the second round or probably the same way in the Eastern Conference again, because they're missing that dependable second score. Evan Mobley's elite defender, one of the best in the business on defense. Offensively, his potential is out of this world, but it's met sometimes as far as his potential. When some nights you go, where's Evan Mobley at? And if the Cavaliers have someone, just one more person outside of Donovan Mitchell that you can count on night in and night out, I think that turns the Cavaliers into a legitimate championship contender.
1: I wonder about the Cavs if it's more they're going to look around and see other teams have to take a step back. At this point, Celtics, even if they keep Jaylen Brown, you know, they were a really good team while Tatum was hurt. Like, okay, you might say that's really not a loss. Like, I expect the Knicks to maybe have to make some tough decisions coming up soon. The Pistons are still a young team. Raptors got better.
0: I was going to say, you went seven games with them in the first series of the playoffs, and they just added Kawhi.
1: And they just got Kawhi. So that's going to be a hard one there. And I don't think that's ever a nice answer. Like, well, we just stayed pat. Everybody else got worse. Like, no, if you're not getting better, then you are going to be getting worse. And it's an Eastern Conference that is much more wide open, in my opinion, than the West. And do you believe we need to make a trade so somebody else? Like, I'm just talking about Miami with LeBron. Like, is there an onus on the Cavs to go, well, we better get him because we don't want him going there? Like, I thought about that with the Jaylen Brown trade, right? Do you want to try to get him to come to your town so he doesn't go somewhere else, but then you're in turn having to help the Celtics if the Cavs gave up Evan Mobley or had to make some huge splash trade for Jaylen Brown just to avoid him from going or, you know, going to some other Eastern Conference team. Like, those are factors that teams certainly think about as they're making moves this offseason. So, like, yeah, ones that I think have to do something, the Hawks. Like, I thought about the Wizards because it seems like everybody just loves where the Wizards are at right now. Like, getting AD, they got Trae Young. I know they didn't play very much last year, but literally it was just built up for them to be ready to go.
0: And they got DeBanza.
1: They get DeBanza. You know, they have, who's the other high pick? Alex Saar. Mm-hmm. You know, he's still there, too.
0: It seems like
1: a big year for them.
0: Yeah, you know? I got another team for you.
1: Sure.
0: It's the Magic. So the Magic the Magic were ascending, right? They had a couple years in a row where they played well, they got to the playoffs, and you were like, oh, this team is up next. And last year they took a step back. They were in the play-in, the eighth seed, and they, you know, played well once they got out of the play-in, but I expected so much more from them. And they fired Jamal Mosley, their head coach, so they weren't obviously happy with the way that they went. But Paolo Banchero is such a young rising star, and Franz Wagner's very good too. This team should be better because if they do nothing, they might be a lottery team next year. Because other teams are getting better, and right now the Magic, they took a step back last year. They can't take another one this year.
1: How much are you going to hold on to Franz Wagner? And I haven't even looked up his contract. Like, I don't know where he is, but he only played in 30 games last year. That's kind of my big thing is who is that number two on the team? It's probably supposed to be Franz Wagner.
0: Mm-hmm.
1: I loved that trade. Oh, yeah, he signed a $224 million extension. He's going anywhere. Never mind. He'll be there. I love that trade for Desmond Bane. I thought that was something they were sorely missing, was Desmond Bane, or a guy like Desmond Bane to be able to shoot the three and be able to spread the floor a little bit for Paolo Banchero. I mean, here's the crazy thingy. Paolo hasn't signed his extension yet. He's not extension eligible yet. So, like, that money hasn't even hit the salary cap yet.
0: Yeah, it ain't even started.
1: It ain't started yet. And you're kind of wasting it. You know, Jalen Suggs at 35, Franz is at 38, Desmond Bane's at 36. Paul's going to sign that, and you're going to have to tear this thing back down again anyway. And it's still a team that's disappointing.
0: Or if they have another bad season, maybe you just hit reset. And I hate to see it because Carroll's so young that you shouldn't have to do
1: that. Well, maybe you keep him and just get rid of everybody else. You know,
0: maybe
1: that's what you try to do and say, we're just going to keep – you know, maybe Bane, maybe keep one other guy. I just think it's Wagner. He got hurt. You know, he got hurt last year. And that's kind of, I think, what sunk the Magic a little bit. But I'm with you. They're a team that I, over the last couple of years, have expected to be much better than they are. It's really tied to Paolo because I think that's how good he is or how good he can be.
0: Yeah.
1: They just got bit by a little bit of bad injury luck last year.
0: And then quickly, the Detroit Pistons. You know, I think they overachieved this year, to be honest with you. But they lost Duncan Robinson, and you know they're not going to let Jalen Duren go. But they need to add if they don't want to kind of fall behind. He's Matt Fontana. I'm Emmett Golden. This is Game Night. Coming up next, will LeBron make a return again to Cleveland? We'll discuss straight ahead.
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1: A big blockbuster trade could be on the way. The Los Angeles Clippers are reportedly closing in on a deal to send Kawhi Leonard back to the Toronto Raptors. In return, the Clippers would receive Brandon Ingram, Grady Dick, 2 unprotected first-round picks, a pick swap, and 2 second-round selections. Kawhi famously led Toronto to its first NBA championship in 2019. It was named Finals MVP. At Wimbledon, we saw Serena Williams return to singles competition, and it came to an end in the first round, playing her first singles match in nearly 4 years. Williams fell to Australia's Maya Joint in 3 sets. She received a standing ovation from the center court crowd as she exited the court. And let's take a look at the FIFA World Cup. All matches are final. 3 teams punched their ticket to the round of 16. Norway beat the Ivory Coast 2-1. France blanked Sweden 3-0. Mexico did the same to Ecuador, winning 2-0. All advanced to the next round. On to Major League Baseball. The Nationals defeated the Red Sox 8-1. The Cardinals took care of the Braves 5-3. And the Brewers got rid of the Reds 7-2. Coming up next, LeBron James will be playing next year, just not for the LA Lakers. Myself and Matt Fontana discuss that straight ahead on Game Night.
2: LeBron's 8 years in Los Angeles equaled, frankly, a disappointment. One championship, one Western Conference Finals, multiple coaches, lots of personnel disasters.
3: We've been here for a lot of eras. There was the Kobe Bryant era.
4: That's right.
3: There was the LeBron James era, and now this is the Luka Doncic era. And I think we are fully in it now, and I think that's how they have to build this.
5: The Los Angeles Lakers get to say, oh, man, we really wanted you, man. That would have been cool if you stayed here. Mm-hmm. And they are breathing a sigh of relief because they can move on to the Luka Doncic era.

0: Insurance. Shyam Charania today announced after talking with Rich Paul that LeBron still wants to play in the NBA. He just will not be playing with the Lakers. And it felt like this was inevitable, that it just passed. You know, sometimes it's not a bad thing. It just, things run its course. And it felt like it did that with LeBron and the Lakers.
1: And especially LeBron just saying, I'm going to call it for what it is. It seemed like that's the way the Lakers wanted to take it as well. Just nobody wanted to make it official, I guess. And,
0: right.
1: And eventually the Lakers were going to have to do something because they need to go make other moves. Like, and listening to Brian Windhorst talk about it, I loved how Windy put this, obviously last week before all this kind of came out. He said there's two ways the Lakers are going to do this. They're either going to offer LeBron a contract and know what money that ate up and then go out and get free agents with what's left over, or path two, do the opposite. We're going to go out and get who we want to get and spend the money we want to spend, and whatever is left over, then we can offer that to LeBron, and if he wants to come back, so be it. I'm very much assuming Bron was getting the vibe that it was going to be that as well. Mm-hmm. And he wasn't going to sit around and wait to see what was left over from him. Like, and I get it. It's LeBron. I personally think, you know, you were talking about the GOAT debate earlier. Like, I'm with you. I think he's the best basketball player to ever play the game. Mm-hmm. And, like, even at this age, I ain't going to sit around and wait, go, oh, gee, what do you got for me? You know, no. It's like,
0: right,
1: if you don't have something here, there's not, you know, I agree with Dave McMenamin, who joined us earlier. I'm sure the Lakers wanted him back, but it just wasn't a fit anymore.
0: Yeah. Now, I do believe, as we heard, the contenders, at least the top three, is there are going to be a lot of teams that are going to put their bids in, that the Cavaliers, the Heat, and the Warriors are the three teams that have the inside track. And I think Cleveland has a really good opportunity. I think about LeBron, when he played here, obviously he won the championship. I say here because me and Fontana are in Cleveland, Ohio. Mm-hmm. And it was a big moment. Every time he came back with the Lakers, they put up signs for him, welcome back. They did video tributes. It even got to the point, Matt, where you've heard me say, enough with the video tributes. But the Cavaliers did one every time, and LeBron was used to them. But with that being said, LeBron, actually, it brought him to tears the last time he was in Cleveland this season. I think about that. I think about he just spent, what, a week, maybe a little over a week, traveling the globe with his teammates that he won a championship in 2016 with the Cleveland Cavaliers. I don't really remember him celebrating the 10th year anniversary of either championship with the Heat, going out with Dwayne Wade and Chris Bosh and Udonis Haslem, Norris Cole and those guys. I don't remember him doing that. And, you know, and then finally, I think about him being home this week. And there was a video of him driving around Akron. And you know what, Matt? I think he was in that Hummer.
1: Mm.
0: I'm not sure, but when I say that, if I say that Hummer, you know what I'm talking. If you know, you know. And it just made me think, there's no place like home. And I don't think it guarantees that he's going to play in Cleveland, but I think when his feet hit the state of Ohio, he felt really good about being back home this week.
1: And there's, throughout the journey of LeBron, which we all, in some different way, form or fashion, have been there for a part of it from the start to the, you know, maybe you're a younger person, so you just kind of watch him on. But, like, we all got a glimpse into his life at 15, when he was in high school, and even then projected to be the next great player in the NBA. And it was almost like the Cleveland thing, there was a rebellion against it. Mm-hmm. Because I'm not from Cleveland, I'm from Akron. That's different, you know, and I'm not, you know, from there. And that kind of surrounded when he went to Miami, and then he came back, and he was welcomed back, won a championship, wasn't a dry eye in the state, everybody was excited about it, and then he went off to L.A., and no, I never once held that against him or begrudged against him because I knew that was a dream of his. Go do it. You won a championship. Wish you nothing but the best. So, like, I just bring it up about the home thing to say it's a path that maybe some of all of us have been on before, where you shun it. You're like, oh, no, I'm not from there, and I don't want to be from there, and I'm out. I'm on my own. I'm doing my own thing now. But eventually, a lot of times, you come back around and go, you know what? I am proud to be from there, and I like being from there. And I think more about Bron is the Cavs organization, because there was healing that had to have. There's probably tough conversations that had to be had about him leaving the first time and coming back and all that. And I think it's, you know, Cleveland is a city and the fan base. I think it's more about the organization. He knows probably as well as anybody, with Dan Gilbert, owner of the Cavs, and the front office that's in place, they will spare no expense, and they will do whatever they have to do to go win championships. You can't find that with every other team.
0: He's Matt Fontana. I'm Emmett Golden. 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As you brought up the championship, it made me think about the parade. For people that don't know, a few hundred thousand people in Cleveland, right? It's not a massive city like the New Yorks and the LAs, but, you know, Midwestern town. There were about 2 million people in downtown Cleveland for that parade. And LeBron was the grand marshal, right? He was the guy that got that parade going there. And when I think about what LeBron means to the city, I think about what he doesn't to the other cities that he's played in. He'll never be seen as Magic Johnson in L.A. or Kobe or Shaq or Kareem, or any of those guys. In Miami, I don't think he's ever going to be looked at as Dwayne Wade, as Alonzo Mourning, as Shaq, as Udonis Haslam. In Cleveland, Cleveland genuinely appreciates LeBron James and actually loves him for what he does and what he has done. So, listen, when you think LeBron, do you think Heat? Do you think Lakers? No, you think Cavs. I think every last person does, because what he did in 2016 was not just epic, it was historic.
1: And that's why I can't buy any of the other team. I'm not buying the Warriors. I'm not buying him going. At this point, with the Heat and the Cavs both being viable contenders, I think the Cavs more than the Heat. And that if that's what's most important to him, there's avenues to get back there. I don't know why he would want to go anywhere else. Other than, again, just like,
0: I did it all, right?
1: I have really close friends. I don't know if I'd throw all that away just to go play basketball with them for a year. You know what I mean? Like, the whole thing about, like, oh, he's going to go play with Steph. Yeah. I have very good friends in this world. I do. I'm not just being like, yeah, my one last chance to go win a championship, I'm going to throw that all away. I just want to go play one season with Steph. I don't think it's really worth it. But again, maybe he's closer with Draymond and Steph than I realize. I have no idea.
0: And listen, LeBron doesn't owe anybody anything.
1: That's fact. You're right.
0: Every team he's played for, he's won at least one championship for. He has never demanded a trade. You haven't ever really seen, outside of the decision, which was just a bad business move, has never embarrassed any organization. So he doesn't owe anybody anything. Sure. If he goes, I want to go to Golden State just because I want to see what San Francisco is like in the winter or whatever, like, for whatever the reason. It wouldn't make sense to me, but he could do whatever he wants. And, you know, obviously he's helped his son get into the NBA. He's just done so much. And I don't know what he's done for the communities of Miami and LA. I don't know. I know he's made a huge impact in Akron and in Cleveland when it comes to giving back to the community. And when he came back the first time, he said, I came back for you, for Northeast Ohio, not Cleveland, not just Akron, but for the entire section of that state, of the state of Ohio, I should say. So I think there's a strong possibility, but he didn't know anybody anything. He could do whatever he wants to.
1: That is it. And that's, some people might say that's dangerous, right? Because you can't, it can be dangerous to a guy that doesn't owe anybody anything, because he can do literally whatever he wants. So if he wants to, really just go hang out with Steph.
0: If he could go play for the Hornets.
1: He could play for the Oklahoma City
0: to.
1: Thunder. If he wants to go take the vet minimum, right. If he wants to go take the vet minimum to go try to win another championship with the Oklahoma City Thunder, he can do that. He can do whatever he wants. And I'm sure it's, you know, the other thing about Bron, and I know we're going to talk about it a little bit more coming up, but his path as well, too. Like, okay, drafted to Cleveland. When he left Cleveland, he knew where he was going. He knew he was going to Miami. Okay, his time is wrapping up in Miami. He knew he was coming back to Cleveland.
0: Yep.
1: He's got Kevin Love. All right, we got this going on. He's done with Cleveland. He always had that goal of going to L.A. and wanting to play for the Lakers, and he did. So, really, it's crazy to think about a 20-plus year career. This is really the first time that it's almost, like, open for him to go somewhere. You know what I mean?
0: Yeah. Yeah, I love what we heard from Norris Cole earlier tonight. He said, I asked Norris, can you tell us one thing that most people don't know about LeBron? And I love that he said, you will not know what he wants to do until it gets announced. He's going to hold it close to the vest. He's not going to – aunties and uncles aren't going to be out here telling everybody. Nobody will know, and none of us know what he's going to do, and we won't until it finally goes down. I want to remind everybody that they can help people affected by the Venezuelan earthquakes. They're your donation, I should say, through the Red Cross.org/ESPN enables the Red Cross to prepare for, respond to, and help people recover from disasters. He's Matt Fontana. I'm Emmett Golden. This is Game Night. Coming up next, we'll go all the way up and put a bow on LeBron and what he could do. That's straight ahead on Game Night.
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4: 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McCarthy.
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0: 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I'm Emmett Golden alongside Matt Fontana. We've been talking a lot about free agency, but it's time for us to give a little light to the rest of the sporting world tonight as we go all the way up.
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2: Nothing can stop me. I'm all the way up.
0: The Dodgers took on the A's tonight, and Dave Roberts made a little history for himself.
3: Two balls, two strikes, one strike to get, and there it is on the outside corner. Muncy strikes out looking. Win number 1,000 for Dave Roberts. Win number 10 for Justin Robleski, and win number 56 for the Dodgers.
2: Nothing can stop me. I'm all the way up.
4: AM 570 LA Sports there on the call. The other thing about this Dodgers-A's series, E, have you seen this Max Muncy thing where there's a Max Muncy that plays for both teams?
0: Oh, really? No, I didn't see that.
4: So they're like years apart, but they both play third base. One's number three, the other one's number 13, and they're both named Max Muncy.
0: Wow.
4: It's like the weird. And then in yesterday's game, they were both batting seventh, too. It was kind of creepy. But here we are, Dodgers. They're only 56 and 30. You know, spending money in baseball, it kind of helps.
0: Yeah, that never works, right? Let's stick in the National League. The Diamondbacks take on the Giants, and everybody loves the long ball.
5: 2-0, Gurriel swings, hits it high and deep out towards left field. Going back is Ramos to the warning track, to the wall. This ball is out of here. It's a three-run shot for Lourdes Gurriel Jr., his second home run of the season. And what a start for the Diamondbacks to the bottom of the first.
2: Nothing can stop me. I'm all the way up.
4: Arizona Sports 98.7 FM there on the call. Diamondbacks trying to stay alive in a loaded wild card. The Giants are not good, and that's me putting it as nicely as I can.
0: Yeah, Diamondbacks get the 8-2 victory over the Giants. The Marlins crush the Rockies, and this is the way it sounded.
6: And focus on the next hitter.
5: 2-2. Casey launches out to right. This is a bludgeoning. A three-run bomb for Casey. 453 feet. They're teeing off, and it's 13-2 in the top of the eighth inning.
2: Nothing can stop me. I'm all the way up.
4: 104.3 WQAM on the call. The Marlins would add one more, win 14-3. Saw this from Jeff Passani. The best team in baseball the entire month of June, the Miami Marlins. They went. Wow. They are now 20-6 in the month, and they've outscored their opponents 129-78, and they have the lowest payroll in baseball. Their third highest player is Giancarlo Stanton, who hasn't played there in almost a decade. Wow. This season. So Miami, best team in the month. So far,
0: Cubs tangle with the Padres tonight. Man, it feels like everybody was hitting home runs tonight.
7: High fly ball, deep left center field, way back, still going, going, going, and way out of here. Nearly all the way to the top of the bleachers. Right underneath the video board in left center field. Wow, another bomb from Swanson. His second home run of the ball game. Two-run job, and the Cubs have blown it open. 8-3 over the Padres.
2: Nothing can stop me. I'm all the way up.
4: That was a call on the Cubs radio network. Now, the Padres made this interesting because you heard there was 8-3 in the fifth. The Cubs would only win 9-7. So the Padres made it interesting. We talked about how hot Miami is. Mm-hmm. Cubs, one of the hottest teams in baseball right now. 8-2 in their last 10. The only problem is the Brewers, who are ahead of them in the Central, they're playing pretty good as well. We'll get to them a little bit later.
0: Yeah, the Rays took on the Royals, and Junior Caminero, he got on in on the fun, too.
8: Here he swings and launches one way up into the air to left field. Collins turns and looks. It's a three-run homer for Junior Caminero. New week, same player. His 23rd home run, and the Rays have a 4-1 lead.
2: Nothing can stop me. I'm all the way up.
4: 620 WDAE on the call. 10-4. Rays get the win. Junior Caminero homers for the fifth straight game. He is the fourth player since 1900. Again, 1900. Fourth player to homer in five consecutive games before they turn 23. Pretty good for him.
0: That is impressive. I was having such a good all the way up until I just kind of botched that last toss. So you know what? Brewers, Reds, home run.
6: Garcia's 0-1. Is a fly ball left center field. This is way back and way gone. Jackson Chourial, number 12 on the year. 7-2 Milwaukee here in the eighth.
2: Nothing can stop me. I'm all the way up.
4: 620 WTMJ on the call. 7-2. Brewers get it done over the Reds. AL Central, NL Central. Tight races right there. Brewers, hot team as well.
0: Yeah, and that is all the way up, man. It's been such a crazy day, and we focused a lot on LeBron and, you know, on Kawhi and all that. There were a few other moves made. Dean Wade signs with the 76ers. Tim Hardaway Jr. kind of following in his dad's footsteps. He's playing with the Heat. DeAndre Jordan re-signs or returns, I should say, to the Pelicans for a 19th season in the NBA. That's wild.
4: It is. He's out there and, you know, pulling a paycheck. Bogdan Bogdanovich is going to head to Houston on a one-year deal. And this one I think is interesting from an hour ago that Shams is saying that the Lakers are going to try to get that meeting with Walker Kessler. And the Jazz are pretty steadfast, like, nope, he's not getting out of here. Like, we're going to be able to fill him. So Walker Kessler and then Jalen Duren, who also Detroit says they're not letting go. They're both restricted free agents. Shams saying that Rob Pelinka has meetings or is planning on meeting with Walker Kessler and Jalen Duren. So we'll see where it kind of goes from there.
0: Another piece of news that went under the radar, because you've heard a lot of, and Anthony Davis out in with the Warriors and Anthony Davis. Well, this is from Mark Spears, our own Mark J. Spears, says that the Washington Wizards are not interested in trading the 10-time NBA All-Star forward Anthony Davis. So they're not listening to offers for him, and they have no interest in trading for him or trading him as well. So I think that went under the radar because everybody's assuming that he's going to be another big piece this offseason. Doesn't seem like it.
4: Yeah, I wouldn't if I'm the Wizards either. I actually really kind of like how the Wizards have handled this rebuild. You had some high picks. You made some good ones. You make the big trades for Anthony Davis and Trae Young last year. It's just going to be health, man. It's just going to be health on those two guys is pretty much going to be where the Wizards go. But there's enough intrigue there. I want to see it before I end up making any moves there.
0: Yeah, I mean, listen, if they make the play-in this year, I think that's huge, you know, for them. And, you know, maybe those aren't lofty goals, but for a team that was as bad as they were last year, that'd be a big deal. He is Matt Fontana. I'm Emmett Golden. Coming up next, SportsCenter All Night on ESPN Radio and the ESPN app.
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4: It was the best of both worlds. The Lakers don't have to say, we don't want you. We don't have to have this thing about a nasty back and forth. He got ahead of it. He gets to leave. And the Los Angeles Lakers get to say, oh, man, we really wanted you, man.
3: All the makings of a reunion.
5: This is a real balance of power shifting trade. This is the first major transaction that has changed the balance of power. The Raptors are now ready to contend. The New York Knicks, for the first time since they got done with their parade, are going to sit up a little bit on this one. This changes how the Eastern Conference shakes out.
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7: 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That one is deep. That one is gone. A three-run homer for Nathan Church.
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8: It was a novel. It was a movie. Leaving Las Vegas this week, though, a little different focus as they're leaving Los Angeles. SportsCenter All Night, ESPN Radio, ESPN App, Sirius XM Channel 80. Lakers and Clippers both with losses on Tuesday, although the Dodgers with a milestone win.
9: Two balls, two strikes, one strike to get. And there it is on the outside corner. Muncy strikes out looking. Win number 1,000 for Dave Roberts. Win number 10 for Justin Robleski. And win number 56 for the Dodgers.
8: AM 570 LA Sports. It's a 9-3 win over the Athletics, as you heard. 1,000 wins for Dave Roberts as manager. Took him 1,606 games, all but one game as Dodgers manager. Dodgers had 14 hits, their 15th game this season, with at least 14 this season. And they beat the Athletics 9-3. Athletics have lost four straight in eight of their last 10. While the Dodgers get a win, the L.A. teams in the NBA seeing marquee losses.
10: Shams Charania is reporting LeBron James will be continuing his NBA career.

0: And now 6 seasons, 7 years later, he is coming back to the Raptors. He's back in the sixth, king of the North, whatever you want to call it. And I think the familiarity with that organization, the fact that he knows most of the people there that made that deal to get him all those years ago,
1: yep.
0: And also the legacy component. He won a championship there, and he wants at the end of his career to say, I retired as a Toronto Raptor, and I played for the Raptors, the Spurs, and the Clippers. That's what makes him happy.
2: Won the finals MVP while winning the title in 2019, averaged 28.5 points per game in the win over the Golden State Warriors. So now Kawhi Leonard landing back with the Raptors, ESPN analyst Kendrick Perkins.
3: Does Kawhi Leonard move the needle? Absolutely. Is Kawhi Leonard one of the better two-way players in the game? Absolutely. Is Kawhi Leonard one of the best closers still in the game of basketball? Hell yeah. Does Kawhi Leonard love to get his money? Yes, but Kawhi Leonard also loves to have a certified Robin that's going to compete on both ends of the floor. And I believe that Scottie Barnes showed us a big enough sample size in this postseason to show that he's a legit top 20 player in this league. And you take whatever else, you take all other pieces, R.J. Barrett, quickly, and those pieces that's around them. Yes, Kawhi Leonard to the Toronto Raptors got them looking, the New York Knicks, the champs, right in their eyes.
2: Movement well underway now in the NBA during the summer of 26. 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Weather delay in Mexico City, but they got the game in. Mexico, a 2-0 win over Ecuador. Mexico advancing to the round of 16 for the 8th time and the first time since 2018. They will face the winner between England and Congo. France, a 3-0 rout of Sweden, advancing to the round of 16. France, first team in World Cup history to score at least 3 goals in 5 consecutive games. Kylian Mbappe, a big reason. He had 2 more goals. He had 2 of the 3 that France scored on Tuesday. 18 career World Cup goals. Mbappe, 4th career multi-goal game at the World Cup in the knockout stage. France advances to a matchup against Paraguay this weekend. As for their future, any team with a chance to stop France? ESPN analyst Jeff Cameron.
4: I find it really difficult for anybody to really stop France right now. I mean, they're firing on all cylinders. You know, you'd like to see them maybe match up with Morocco. That would be an entertaining match. You know, they're both attacking styles. But France are flying right now. Mbappe's on a mission. You know, 4 years ago, they lost in the World Cup final. Mbappe had a hat trick, and they still lost. So that sour taste in their mouth is definitely haunting them. But with the likes of Olise, Dembele, Barcola, those guys are drawing attention as well. And I think that's giving space for Mbappe to go do his thing, have his freedom, his confidence, and he's putting the ball in the back of the net. So that solid combination with a hard defense, they're definitely favorites for the World Cup.
2: France advancing. They will face Paraguay this weekend, Saturday afternoon. Norway advances as well. They get past the Ivory Coast 2-1. Norway will face Brazil in the round of 16 on Sunday. Norway, first World Cup knockout stage win, and they advance. All eyes on Team USA as they return to the pitch on Wednesday against Bosnia-Herzegovina. ESPN's Jeremy Schapp.
5: Here in San Jose on match day -1 as the USMNT was going through its final paces before its game against Bosnia. One of the many items on the agenda, penalty kicks. Now, the penalty kick gods, they might be cruel, they might be capricious. And when you're taking kicks, it might come down to skill, anxiety, luck, strategy. But once you get to the knockout stage of the World Cup, make no mistake, you'd better be prepared for penalty kicks.
6: You know, once you get into penalties, you know, they say it can be anyone's game, but you want to just prepare as best you can. That's all you can do for the moment. There's no way to, you know, replicate exactly how it's going to be and with the pressure and everything.
7: It can be kind of daunting when you think about it, but ultimately, you know, it's just sticking to what you know and what you've done in training, and the goalie saves it, so be it. But and you have your spot, and you stick to it, and you know, hopefully you make it.
5: U.S. goalkeeper Matt Fries, the presumptive starter against Bosnia, studied economics at Harvard, and while he was there, he did extensive research on the science of penalty kicks, tendencies, statistics, etc. He is by any measure an expert on the subject.

0: And starting tomorrow against Bosnia, he might have to be. In San Jose, I'm Jeremy Schapp.
1: U.S. Bosnia in the knockout round coming up on Wednesday. Speaking of getting knocked out, we saw that overseas. SportsCenter All Night continues. 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
8: 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Out of here. Mookie Betts. Shohei Ohtani.
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8: 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Repeat champions for the first time in baseball in 25 years. The Dodgers are World Series champs.
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1: New York has seen some success on the court of late. Knicks with their first NBA championship in 53 years. Liberty, for the second time in 4 years, capturing the WNBA Commissioner's Cup title.
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7: Ionescu! Before the game, I asked Sabrina Ionescu to give me one word to describe this rivalry with Las Vegas. She said, thrilling. You don't need extra motivation to play Las Vegas.
1: On Prime Video, as the Liberty beat the Aces 93-85 in the Commissioner's Cup Championship. Liberty, first franchise to win two cup titles, also did it in 23. Liberty, 8-3 against the Aces in the regular season, 4-4 in the postseason, 2-0 in the Commissioner's Cup Championship since signing Breanna Stewart and Jonquil Jones in 2023. Breanna Stewart had 25 points. Sabrina Ionescu, 26 points. Spoke with Prime after the win.
8: You spoke to me at halftime. You said that you wanted to see that consistency from yourself in the next 20 minutes. Did you demonstrate that?
9: Yeah, I mean, it wasn't perfect, especially in the third. But you saw a team that stuck together, continue to play with fight and stayed poised. And that's what's most important is we got the win and did it together.
8: I'm so happy to see the smile on your face. Even Stu is giving you the recognition to enjoy the moment because these type of things can ignite a season. And I asked you earlier today if this could be a turning point. Do you look at it now as one of those?
9: Yeah, I mean, absolutely. We have a group that hasn't, you know, even played in the Commissioner Cup together, a lot of new players. And so it's really important for us to be able to do this at home, our first time hosting here in Barclays Center with this crowd. And we just got to continue to build off of this.
8: I also want to talk about your running mate. She just gave you an acknowledgement there. She will be called the MVP in a second. But what is it like every time you strap up with Stewie and you two go for that 1-2 punch?
9: I mean, we know what she's capable of. She does it night in, night out, and that's what's most important. She continues to lead by example, plays both sides of the ball, and we needed every single second of her out on the floor tonight.
1: And the Liberty captured the Commissioner's Cup Championship 93-85 over the Aces. SportsCenter All Night, ESPN Radio, from the basketball court to the grass courts of Wimbledon. A lot of eyes on Serena Williams, her first singles match in nearly 4 years.
10: Down the middle.
11: Just get it in.
12: Game.
10: Maya Joy has just beaten a legend. One of the greatest athletes of all time that she watched growing up on the telly. And Serena's gone. And we wonder if time has finally caught up with the great, great Serena Williams. But tonight, this is Maya's joint.
1: The three-set loss for Serena Williams in her first singles match in nearly 4 years, losing in three sets to Maya Joint.
13: When we were in that hallway before we walk out into center court, that was the craziest moment of my life. Just watching all the greats and the legends do that. For me to do that as well was just insane. It's difficult to explain. I don't know. It just seems like she's just so much better, like, in general, than you as a person. It's intimidating having to play a match against someone who's achieved so much in their career.
1: 6-3, 6-7, as Serena Williams won the tiebreaker in the second set, but then falls 6-3 in set number three. Falls to 78-4 record in the opening round at major tournaments in her career. To the guys at PTI.
14: Tone, what did you take away from this performance? I am thinking this when I sit down and the match actually starts. I'm thinking that it's a terrible position for Maya Joint to be in.
15: Yeah.
14: Nobody wants her to win. She maybe doesn't even want to win in this. She's won 3 out of her last 18 singles matches. She's up there against her idol. Everybody is cheering for her idol. They have picked out, you know, a complete pigeon, it seems to me. Then I find out she has this great nickname, the Ginger Ninja. That's because she's involved in karate. Just a fabulous nickname. Anyway, yes, I did watch most of it. I thought Serena was gassed early on, but she made a very good comeback, and she played okay.
15: Yeah.
14: She's 44 years old, Mike. I think I expected her to win. I think you expected her to win as well, but I wouldn't have expected her to win a second match. If she wants to continue doing it, God bless. You're a great player. If it makes you happy, keep doing it.
15: Yeah, Tony, I agree. And I thought she moved. I heard you say that early, and I was trying to look. I'm balancing this with hope. It's like hoping LeBron goes to Golden State. I'm hoping Serena wins.
14: Yes.
15: But then I thought she did move better in the second set and early in the third. And then, it sort of crumbled. And I don't know what happens from here.
14: She couldn't cover the whole court, Mike.
15: No, she couldn't.
14: She couldn't cover the whole court.
15: And she had to go to the slice forehand too much.
14: Yeah.
15: Because she couldn't get in position on the forehand to come over the top. I don't want to get too nerdy about it in tennis speak. But, I was sort of into it. But, Tony, I think the greatest athletes, the GOATs, that short list of GOATs in whatever sport, they earn the right to play until you tear the jersey off.
14: Yes.
15: Until they tear it off themselves.
14: Exactly.
15: And so if Serena wants to play, God bless.
14: There is no crowd in the world that doesn't want to still see her.
15: That's right.
14: That's fine if she wants to get – that's fine. If I'm playing doubles with your sister, it's fine.
1: Williams will play double with Venus on Thursday, the first time the sisters have played at Wimbledon since 2016 when they won their title that year. As for Serena, losing on Tuesday, her first professional singles match since losing in the third round at the U.S. Open in 2022. 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How we knew this would happen in L.A. That's next. 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It's ESPN Radio.
0: 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The MLB leading Dodgers face Manny Machado and the San Diego Padres.
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2: is back for season two. 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Now, six teams take the field in their home markets. 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
1: Dave Roberts picks up his 1,000th win as manager. Dodgers beating the A's. Mexico, France, Norway advancing to the round of 16 at the World Cup. A couple of marquee names are headed out of L.A. in the NBA.
2: Sham Sharanya is reporting LeBron James will be continuing his NBA career outside of Los Angeles, not with the Los Angeles Lakers.
3: There's something to be said about LeBron always being the one who is wanted and the Lakers not being the ones to court him anymore.
4: If he wasn't making himself available to talk in the negotiating window with the Lakers, then he clearly wanted to talk to everyone else.
1: LeBron James letting the Lakers know they can move forward with whatever plans they would like to make. He'll be playing elsewhere this coming season. Does intend to play, but it won't be in Los Angeles. ESPN insider Brian Windhorst.
5: I think it was a conscious uncoupling by both parties. And I think if you just go back to last summer, they gave Luka Doncic a very lucrative long-term contract extension. That was him saying he wanted to be a Laker and the Lakers verifying they were going to build around him. And they did not give LeBron a contract extension. The first time in his, you know, veteran career where he was going to go into a season where he was going to be a free agent at the end of the year, unrestricted, didn't have an option or anything. And that was the real indication that the Lakers were making a transition. And look, they had their moments this season. Certainly Luka and LeBron had their moments together, but they were very much growing apart. And so they reached the conclusion here at the end of this season that now was the time to go apart. Certainly there were frustrations that both sides had with each other, the Lakers and LeBron. But I think this is a situation where two sides had grown apart and are looking to move on without each other. And I don't think it's toxic. And I think that both of them can benefit. But also both of them will, I think, miss each other. We're going to see that definitely.
1: Sides have grown apart, but ESPN's Ramona Shelburne says it was pretty clear what the plan was.
6: We felt this yesterday and kind of the day before, but yesterday is really we felt it because LeBron James wasn't really giving the Lakers an answer. When somebody doesn't give you an answer, there's your answer. He wasn't letting them know even that he was going to come back. And I think they did have a conversation last night and again this morning when he officially made it right. And my general 10,000 foot reaction is that having been in LA my whole life, I've seen a lot of superstar duos break up. Mm-hmm. I've seen a lot of, and it usually doesn't end well, right? Shaq and Kobe, that was not fun for anyone involved. Kobe and Dwight Howard, that was terrible. This one, Luka and LeBron, pretty seamless. And I think that's about the reaction that everyone in LA has, which is it's Luka Doncic's team. This has been in motion really since last summer when the Lakers pitched Luka Doncic on a future with the team. Remember, he signed an extension after that trade. And Rob Pelinka brought a whole binder with plans saying, we're going to have cap space starting in 2026. Well, where does that cap space start? It starts with LeBron James coming off the books. And it was kind of known since then that it was heading in this direction. It got interesting, when LeBron played so well, but it's not a surprise that we're here today.
7: Now you've got a situation where LeBron's like, well, listen, man, I'm not going to be second and third to Austin Reeves and Luka. Now it's Luka's team. Same as it was when Shaq left.
6: Yeah.
7: For Kobe, now it's Luka. And L.A., by the way, that's a franchise now. That the weight of the world is on Luka's shoulder now until he decides it's not.
6: Yeah, and now it's on Rob Pelinka and the Lakers front office to make good on that promise to him. Hey, you brought a binder. You said we have cap space. Well, that means you got to go get some players. And whether that comes in free agency or via trade, it's on Rob Pelinka now to fill out the roster.
1: Lakers roster now in the hands of the front office. As for the fans in L.A., Kurt Sandoval from ABC 7 in L.A., the reaction from fans?
8: A majority of them, I would say 60 to 70% of them, are quite happy. And a lot of that is just, it's not LeBron's fault, but since Kobe's passing, Kobe is on a pedestal that no one's going to match. And LeBron just felt like a rental. once they had Luka Doncic, LeBron is a very similar scorer, and so he's option one. Then they re-sign Austin Reeves. So you've got two prolific scorers, and LeBron is one of the smartest, if not the smartest, NBA player I've ever covered. And he knows they need to get better defensively. And if you sign LeBron for whatever he's going to sign, you don't have the money to get better defensively. So thus, it's going to be really hard to win a title in the West with San Antonio and OKC. When you go back to what the Lakers were before he came here, they had like back-to-back 30-win seasons. And within 2 years, yes, it was in the bubble during the pandemic, but within 2 years, he'd won a championship. I also think that's part of the fall of LeBron. Not the fall's a wrong word to describe it. The lack of elite legacy to compare him to a Kobe or a Shaq is because he won a title in just a couple of years. There was an enormous expectation, as there always is with the Lakers, that it's championship or bust. But, you know, this is a franchise that has a new ownership group. Dr. Buss is the one that, you know, made the Lakers what the Lakers were, you know, the great Laker runs of even before Shaq and Kobe with Magic and Showtime and all that. And since his passing, they've never been the same. Now they sold it to the Guggenheimer group that runs the Dodgers. So it's a different era of Laker basketball.
1: So the Lakers are half of the focus. The other, of course, is LeBron James, who will play elsewhere. He's into free agency. How does he go about this free agency? ESPN's Dave McMenamin.
9: First, he needs to find out exactly which teams are interested in signing him this summer. And he has basically given instructions to Rich Paul, his longtime friend and agent, to go out, canvass the league, gather the information, find out what realistic offers will be on the table, and then bring them to LeBron, at which point LeBron will sift through and see what that information does based on his instincts that he already has already and maybe some thoughts he has about teams around the league. Now, obviously the Warriors are one of those teams that we know have very keen interest in bringing LeBron up the coast. And there's some things that make a lot of sense there. He teamed up with Steph Curry and Steve Kerr for a gold medal in 2024 in Paris. Obviously, Draymond Green's one of his best friends. But there's other places that make sense, too, including two of the places where he played for in the past. The Miami Heat, he won two championships with Eric Spoelstra. They just added Giannis Antetokounmpo. And obviously, we all know the story with him and the Cleveland Cavaliers, and that's a Cavs team that got to the Eastern Conference Finals and were swept by the eventual champion New York Knicks. They're not that far off, and they have some flexibility right now because James Harden opted out of his player option for next season, and so his number is not set in stone on the books. We'll see what they can do. But quite frankly, we shouldn't limit this search to just those three teams I mentioned. Rich Paul has already said on the record that 10 to 12 teams have reached out to him about wanting LeBron's services, and that was before it became crystal clear today that LeBron was not going to play for the Lakers. I can only imagine that number of teams has increased.
1: And LeBron, now in free agency, will be able to answer those phone calls. LeBron James leaving the Lakers. Kawhi Leonard is leaving the Clippers. He's being dealt to the Raptors, where he won a title. ESPN, Shams Charania.
10: At the crux of this, Kawhi Leonard had 1 year and $50 million left on his contract, and there was no future for him after this season with the Los Angeles Clippers. The Clippers failed to give him a contract extension commitment, but multiple other teams out there were pursuing Kawhi Leonard for the last few weeks, were willing to give him an extension, but he only wanted to go to one team and give only one team a contract extension commitment, and that's the Toronto Raptors. Going back to the city that he led to the 2019 NBA championship, he led them to their only championship in franchise history, won finals MVP there. And so there was a preference for Kawhi Leonard to stay in Los Angeles, but once it was made clear that there was no future there, he settled on Toronto as his preferred landing spot. And sources told me there were three keys to this. One is the familiarity with the Toronto Raptors organization. We know he spent that 1 year there. He made it very clear that he would leave after just one season, but that 1 year, Bobby Webster, the executive vice president of basketball operations, made the trade to go get him with Brian Wright, the Spurs GM, back in 2018. The city of Toronto as well, and the ability now to go to the Raptors and contend in the Eastern Conference and to be able to say that I ended my career with the Raptors after playing for the Clippers and the Spurs. So I'm told Kawhi Leonard views this as an opportunity to retire in Toronto.
1: Opportunity to retire there, but it also moves the needle in terms of NBA power teams. ESPN's Brian Windhorst.
5: This is a real balance of power shifting trade. This is the first one. This is the first major transaction that has changed the balance of power. The Heat have the potential to do that, but they aren't yet ready to contend. The Raptors are now ready to contend. The New York Knicks, for the first time since they got done with their parade, are going to sit up a little bit on this one. This changes how the Eastern Conference shakes out. We've been watching the East get weaker for the last week. Jaylen Brown is in limbo. The Charlotte Hornets, not that I thought they were going to win the East. They kind of came down. We haven't seen the Pistons yet fully get their team back together. The Cavs might lose a player or two. This is taking a team that could be a conference finalist next year. Total powerhouse, two-way wing player, coming off one of his best years of his career. A lot of talent leaving L.A. today.
1: LeBron James, Kawhi Leonard. See what else the summer brings us. SportsCenter All Night, ESPN Radio, World Cup. France, a 3-0 win over Sweden to advance to the round of 16. Mexico advances with a 2-0 shutout of Ecuador. Five-game winning streak in World Cup action dating back to 2022. Norway, a 2-1 win over the Ivory Coast as Norway advances to the round of 16 for the second time in its history. Also did it in 1998. They now match up with Brazil. How does Norway stop Brazil? ESPN analyst Brick Shea.
11: They need to stop Vinny Jr. He's dynamic. He's fast. He loves to go 1v1, and he's a guy who can change a game out of nothing. He's got 4 goals in 4 games, and Brazil itself has outscored its opponents 9-2. If you saw the game against Japan, they went behind. And they showed the resilience to come back and get the winner in the knockout stages. But Norway, they are full of confidence. Like you said, Aaron Holland has 5 goals and 3 appearances. They need Sorloth and Musa to get the ball into him and Odegaard to feed him. He needs the ball in the box. He scores goals, so give it to him and let him do his job.
1: Now the focus turns to Wednesday and Team USA, which returns to the pitch against Bosnia.
12: The U.S. arrived in the Bay Area late Monday afternoon, and they're going to train here at the San Jose Earthquakes facility before Wednesday's match against Bosnia. If they want to continue this run of the World Cup, they're going to have to turn around some challenging history. If you look at the last 10 matches, the U.S. has lost every single one against European opponents. And if you look at the 21 World Cup matches they've played against European teams since 1990, they've won only once. Is this their time? The U.S. are certainly favorites on paper. And Flo Balogun says that when you want to make history, you don't look at what you haven't done. You look at what you need to do. That's the winning mentality.
1: ESPN Sam Borden, European teams, an Achilles heel for Team USA historically. ESPN analyst Kevin Egan.
13: The time is now. I mean, the U.S. has only won one knockout game in its World Cup history. Think about that for a second.
14: Wow.
13: Christian Pulisic comes across as very casual, but he's an absolute warrior. He's a competitor for this U.S. men's national team, and so is this man, the Argentine coach, Mauricio Pochettino. I think they stack up really well against a slower Bosnia side. The benefit of the U.S. this World Cup has been they've been in the face of the opponent very early on. If Bosnia concede early in this game, and the U.S. can get a goal early like they did against Paraguay, I think the floodgates will open. I think the U.S. could do some serious damage to this older Bosnia side, a side that still plays Edin Dzeko at 40 years of age. I think this is a great draw for the U.S., and if they win this game, they play Belgium or Senegal, two teams that I absolutely think the U.S. could beat on their day. This is the time to go and grab the opportunity, and you're looking at a player in Christian Pulisic who could, in 2 or 3 weeks' time, and I know people are going to come after me for this, be considered the greatest U.S. men's national team player of all time. He has that opportunity to take the mantle.
14: So do you favor us winning this game, number one, and number two, then what's the ceiling for this squad?
13: Then we're on the same side of the bracket as France, as Spain, and then that's a different conversation altogether because those teams are far superior. But on their day, you have to look at other host nations. South Korea, for example, in 2002 made it to the World Cup semifinal. Morocco weren't a host nation, but they made it to the semifinal 4 years ago. The U.S. national team has the talent. They have the belief right now, and they certainly have the momentum of the American public.
1: We'll see how they do on Wednesday against Bosnia. SportsCenter All Night, ESPN Radio. Back to baseball.
15: Swanson, it's a high fly ball, deep center field, way out of here and gone. Cubs take the lead. Home run number 12 on the year for Dansby Swanson. High fly ball, deep left center field, way back, still going, going, going, and way out of here. nearly all the way to the top of the bleachers. Right underneath the video board in left center field.
1: Two homers for Dansby Swanson. Two of his three hits leave the park. Cubs beat the Padres 9-7. Cubs Radio Network with the call. Rays pulling away from the Royals.
16: Here he swings and launches one way up into the air to left field. Collins turns and looks. It's a three-run homer for Junior Caminero. New week, same player. His 23rd home run, and the Rays have a 4-1 lead.
1: 620 WDAE. Rays go on to a 10-4 win over the Royals, their sixth consecutive win. On the opposite side of that would be six straight losses.
15: 2-2. Popped up. Torkelson. And that'll do it. As the Tigers beat the Yankees 9-3, and the losing continues, they have lost six straight games with a very, very anemic offense, and the starting pitching continues to struggle as well.
1: Yankees dropping six straight, longest active losing streak in Major League Baseball. Tigers with a 9-3 win over the Yankees. Biggest challenger in the West to L.A.? That's next. Sports Center All Night continues at ESPN Radio.
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1: 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Back to the Diamond. Mariners, an 8-3 win over the Angels, who now have 51 losses on the season. That's tied for the most in the American League. 29th road loss of the season. That is most in the American League. Brian Wu gets the win. He goes to 7-6 for the Mariners. Speaking of decent outing for the starter, Philadelphia.
2: Here's the windup. And the 0-2 pitch, swing and a miss. He got him. And
3: there's a good start.
2: Rodriguez's troubles against lefties continue. That's the ninth strikeout for Sanchez, and he's gotten Andy Rodriguez three times.
1: 94 WIP. Sanchez, seven innings of three-hit ball. Those nine strikeouts picks up his 10th win. And the Phillies as a team, an 8-0 shutout of the Pirates for their Major League-leading 10th shutout of the season. As for challenging the Dodgers in the National League, ESPN's Buster Olney.
4: I think it's the Philadelphia Phillies who have put things together under Don Mattingly since he took over from Rob Thompson. He has made some changes. He's focused on defense. He's playing Bryson Stott more at second base. He's playing Brandon Marsh in the outfield. He's more aggressive with his bullpen use. And this turnaround for the Phillies also coincides with the turn of Zach Wheeler. The Phillies didn't really know what they're going to get out of him this year, and what they've gotten is Zach Wheeler back to being a top-five pitcher. And the return of catcher JT Realmuto, who is excellent defensively, all of that put together with Kyle Schwarber, with Bryce Harper, to me, makes the Phillies the most dangerous team to the Dodgers. They almost beat them 2 years ago, and you wonder if going forward they're going to be, again, a huge threat to L.A.
1: Phillies finishing the month of June 18-9. Only the Marlins finish with a better record. Cardinals, a 5-3 win over the Braves. Atlanta falling to 1-7 since June 21st. Worst win percentage in baseball over that span. 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
0: Number 5.
1: Yankees taking a 6th consecutive loss thanks to more offensive power by the Tigers, who have now had 4 games this season with 5 home runs. 97 won the ticket.
6: Fly ball right center field off the bat of Roddy Green. This one's deep. This one's way back, and that ball is gone. How about it? Riley Green with his 2nd home run of the game, his 11th of the year, a 2-run shot, and a 6-1 lead for the Tigers here in the 3rd.
0: Number 4.
1: Toronto fans, happy to hear about Kawhi Leonard returning. Probably not so happy with what they saw the Mets do to the Blue Jays. 880 ESPN New York.
6: Swung on, driven, deep right. Lucas going back. He turns. He'll watch it fly into the bullpen. Luis Torrens goes to the opposite field. A solo home run to give the Mets a 2-0 lead on Torrens' 2nd of the season.
0: Number 3.
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7: 2-2. Casey launches out to right. This is a bludgeoning. A 3-run bomb for Casey. 453 feet. They're teeing off, and it's 13-2 in the top of the 8th inning.
0: Number 2.
1: For the 2nd time in the past week, Dansby Swanson has himself a multi-homer game. 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
8: High fly ball, deep left center field, way back, still going, going, going, and way out of here. Nearly all the way to the top of the bleachers. Right underneath the video board in left center field. Wow, another bomb from Swanson. His 2nd home run of the ball game. 2-run job, and the Cubs have blown it open. 8-3 over the Padres.
0: Number 1.
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9: 1-1.
10: And a high ball. Right field. Si, senor. Alvarez launches one deep to right center field into the bullpen. And it's 6-3 just like that.
1: Yordan Alvarez with his 7th career grand slam, his 3rd in the month of June. Astros go to 16-11 in the month, tied for the best record in the American League with the Rangers. July begins with Team USA facing Bosnia in the knockout round of the World Cup. As for the keys for Team USA, ESPN analyst Jeff Cameron.
3: for me, the same way we started in our opening match against Paraguay, our intensity, our discipline, everything. We were at it from when the whistle started. We were dynamic, we were sharp, we were creative. You know, Christian was electric the first 45 minutes. And for me, he's going to be the game changer. You know, he came in the last 30 minutes or so against Turkey A, and you could see him change the game immediately. The way he makes players around him better, he creates chances out of nothing. He's going to be the main star for the U.S., especially he has a point to prove. And when people doubt him, he always steps up and rises to the occasion.
1: USA, Bosnia, one of three matchups on the World Cup slate for Wednesday. Focus on L.A. That's next. 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It's ESPN Radio.
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21: It was the best of both worlds. The Lakers don't have to say, we don't want you. We don't have to have this thing about a nasty back and forth. He got ahead of it. He gets to leave. And the Los Angeles Lakers get to say, oh, man, we really wanted you, man.
2: All the makings of a reunion.
19: This is a real balance of power shifting trade. This is the first major transaction that has changed the balance of power. The Raptors are now ready to contend. The New York Knicks, for the first time since they got done with their parade, are going to sit up a little bit on this one. This changes how the Eastern Conference shakes out.
2: Win or go home.
22: 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And if you play Senegal or Belgium, now all of a sudden that home field in Seattle becomes that much greater.
2: Plus, we put a bow on June baseball.
6: The pitch to Church is hit high and deep to right field. That one is deep. That one is gone. A three-run homer for Nathan Church.
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1: It was a novel. It was a movie. Leaving Las Vegas. This week, though, a little different focus as they're leaving Los Angeles. SportsCenter All Night, ESPN Radio, ESPN App, Sirius XM Channel 80. Lakers and Clippers both with losses on Tuesday, although the Dodgers with a milestone win.
23: Two balls, two strikes, one strike to get. And there it is on the outside corner. Muncy strikes out looking. Win number 1,000 for Dave Roberts. Win number 10 for Justin Robleski. And win number 56 for the Dodgers.
1: AM 570 LA Sports. It's a 9-3 win over the Athletics, as you heard. 1,000 wins for Dave Roberts as manager. Took him 1,606 games, all but one game as Dodgers manager. Dodgers had 14 hits, their 15th game this season with at least 14 this season. And they beat the Athletics 9-3. Athletics have lost four straight in eight of their last 10. While the Dodgers get a win, the LA teams in the NBA seeing marquee losses.
24: Shyam Charania is reporting LeBron James will be continuing his NBA career outside of Los Angeles.
25: The question is now, obviously, the where.
1: There will be another season for LeBron James, but Tuesday he let the Lakers know they can move forward. He'll be playing elsewhere this coming season. And ESPN insider Shyam Charania says it's been building to this.
26: To put it plainly, and this started last summer, the Lakers and LeBron James just had differing views on what championship contention and legitimate moves to step in that direction look like. And the Lakers have gone down multiple different avenues with their roster over the last couple of years. Obviously, this whole team is centered around Luka Doncic and Austin Reeves now. And they got Austin Reeves done a week ago. No offer for LeBron James going into this week. And they did express interest to bring him back. But LeBron James today made the decision that he feels that there is a better opportunity for him to find what sources close to me told him. He wants to compete at the highest level, championship contention on a daily basis. LeBron James wants to find a place where he feels he's going to be playing meaningful basketball because that's what's going to make him happy at this stage in his career.
27: What's his next move?
26: That's a great question. A dozen teams reached out probably to his agent, Rich Paul, 6 p.m. Eastern time, giving pitches, giving offers to see, can we get LeBron James there? Because he also made one more thing clear today. This is not a financially driven decision. This is not going to be a decision he's going to make based on the highest salary or the highest amount of dollars. And so if that's the case, you know there's going to be a slew of teams interested in him. But around the league, when I talk to teams, there are three that really stand out as a possibility and best fits for LeBron James. That's the Golden State Warriors,
27: yep,
26: Miami Heat, and the Cleveland Cavaliers. So that's the who of this all. And then it's going to just become about which situation does LeBron James feel comfortable in, his family. That's a big dynamic. Basically, you're leaving your whole family now in Los Angeles potentially to go where, and that's at the crux of it. It's yes, it's a family decision, but if you know you're leaving L.A. and your family, you have to go somewhere where you're committed and know that everyone around you is committed to the cause.
1: The short list of contenders, as you heard, at least the early short list, Cavs, Heat, Warriors. ESPN insider Brian Windhorst.
28: I'm going to say one thing. Who acted with knowledge?
19: Did the Cavs act with knowledge? Did the Heat act with knowledge? Did the Lakers act with knowledge? No. The Warriors acted with knowledge. Draymond opted out. That's all I'm going to say.
26: Draymond Green's decision to decline his $27.7 million player option was made for a reason. And that reason was to give the Warriors flexibility to go out and pursue LeBron James and potentially Anthony Davis via trade in a package deal. And so if you are LeBron James and you look up in 3, 4, 5 days from now, there's a Warriors team there with Stephen Curry, Anthony Davis, and Draymond Green. I think that's a pretty, pretty darn good pitch.
1: ESPN insider Shams Charania, who says, read the tea leaves. As far as Anthony Davis is concerned, news out of Washington where the Wizards say they have no interest in trading the all-star forward, and they're not listening to offers for him. That, according to Mark J. Spears of Anscape, Davis is eligible for a contract extension. He can sign for up to 4 years, $275 million, starting in early August. Talk of a potential Davis trade coming up this week with the discussion about LeBron, the Warriors, and such. Draymond Green, as for him, dropped his latest podcast discussing the opt-out decision.
3: My decision to opt out was for a few reasons. As you all know, I've always taken the approach of working with the organization. I've been in one place for 14 years. It's more of a family to me than anything. You're talking people I've built relationships with over the course of the past 14 years. I view Golden State more like Michigan State. Like, it's more like an alma mater for me, as I've been somewhere for 14 years. So when in a position to try to help better our team, to try to help better this organization, bringing my number down has allowed us to explore a little bit more, to help the books a little bit more. I am always intrigued by that route. You know, so opting out, I think for us, it gives optionality. Joe Lacob, Peter Guber has never been one to shy away from doing things that help this team get better. And if I can stand on that same side and have a hand in helping this organization be in a better position, I'm always willing to do that. You know, we'll figure it out from here on what's the best course moving forward. You know, and so I feel great about it. And, you know, we'll see where it goes from here. But that was kind of at the heart of my decision to opt out,
1: which gave the Warriors some flexibility come free agency. So as for where LeBron James should sign now that he won't be returning to the Lakers, ESPN analyst Kendrick Perkins.
4: I'm looking at the Golden State Warriors. When you talk about competing, Steph Curry is ready to compete right now for an NBA championship. Steve Kerr came back and signed an extension with the Warriors to compete for an NBA championship. Draymond Green opted out to give his team options and flexibility to compete for a championship. And if you're LeBron James, I'm looking at all that championship experience with probably a Jimmy Butler coming back a few months after the season start, and I'm saying, hey, this is my best option. I could go over here and play with a guy and Steph that's going to bring me happiness. Speaking of happiness, we haven't seen LeBron James happy since he won the gold medal with Steph Curry. And we saw what that two-man game looked like.
1: LeBron James won't be playing for the Lakers. Remains to be seen where he will land in free agency. Speaking of people leaving Los Angeles, SportsCenter All Night, ESPN Radio.
5: A return to Canada for Kawhi Leonard. Shams Charania is reporting the Clippers agreed to trade Leonard to the Raptors.
7: Clippers informed Kawhi Leonard that there would not be any long-term extension.
19: This is the first move that I think can change that balance of power in the Eastern Conference.
1: LeBron James leaving the Lakers, Kawhi Leonard leaving the Clippers. Clippers agreeing to trade the All-Star forward to Toronto. The deal marks a return to Canada for Leonard, who led the Raptors to the NBA title in 2019.
26: About a few weeks ago, the Clippers started getting calls on Kawhi Leonard from multiple different teams. You have teams like Minnesota and Detroit, and the Clippers were listening to these calls because this is a team that's moving in a younger direction. We saw they moved James Harden for Darius Garland and a second-round pick at the deadline. They moved Ivica Zubac for multiple first-round picks and Ben Matherin at the NBA deadline, and now Kawhi Leonard. But this is a team that's going in a different direction, a younger direction, getting assets. And they had 1 year and $50 million left on Kawhi Leonard's contract. I'm told the Clippers were not willing to give Leonard an extension when he requested one or to have a direction on one multiple times. So that means both sides had to canvass the marketplace. And the one team that Kawhi Leonard made it clear privately that he would sign a contract extension with is his old team, the Toronto Raptors. The history here is remarkable. In 2018-19, Kawhi Leonard led the Raptors in his one season there to a championship. He won finals MVP, averaged almost 29 points per game on that run. He bowled.

0: landing back with the Raptors. ESPN analyst Kendrick Perkins.
1: Does Kawhi Leonard move the needle? Absolutely. Is Kawhi Leonard one of the better two-way players in the game? Absolutely. Is Kawhi Leonard one of the best closers still in the game of basketball? Hell yeah. Does Kawhi Leonard love to get his money? Yes, but Kawhi Leonard also loves to have a certified Robin that's going to compete on both ends of the floor. And I believe that Scottie Barnes showed us a big enough sample size in this postseason to show that he's a legit top 20 player in this league. And you take whatever else, you take all of the pieces, R.J. Barrett, quickly, and those pieces that surround them. Yes, Kawhi Leonard to the Toronto Raptors got them looking the New York Knicks, the champs, right in their eyes.
0: Movement well underway now in the NBA during the summer of 26. 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Weather delay in Mexico City, but they got the game in. Mexico, a 2-0 win over Ecuador. Mexico advancing to the round of 16 for the eighth time and the first time since 2018. They will face the winner between England and Congo. France, a 3-0 rout of Sweden, advancing to the round of 16. France, first team in World Cup history to score at least three goals in five consecutive games. Kylian Mbappe, a big reason. He had two more goals. He had two of the three that France scored on Tuesday. 18 career World Cup goals. Mbappe, fourth career multi-goal game at the World Cup in the knockout stage. France advances to a matchup against Paraguay this weekend. As for their future, any team with a chance to stop France? ESPN analyst Jeff Cameron.
2: I find it really difficult for anybody to really stop France right now. I mean, they're firing on all cylinders. You know, you'd like to see them maybe match up with Morocco. That would be an entertaining match. You know, they're both attacking styles. But France are flying right now. Mbappe's on a mission. You know, 4 years ago, they lost in the World Cup final. Mbappe had a hat trick, and they still lost. So that sour taste in their mouth is definitely haunting them. But with the likes of Olise, Dembele, Barcola, those guys are drawing attention as well. And I think that's giving space for Mbappe to go do his thing, have his freedom, his confidence, and he's putting the ball in the back of the net. So that solid combination with a hard defense, they're definitely favorites for the World Cup.
0: France advancing. They will face Paraguay this weekend, Saturday afternoon. Norway advances as well. They get past the Ivory Coast 2-1. Norway will face Brazil in the round of 16 on Sunday. Norway, first World Cup knockout stage win, and they advance. All eyes on Team USA as they return to the pitch on Wednesday against Bosnia-Herzegovina. ESPN's Jeremy Schapp.
3: Here in San Jose on match day minus one as the USMNT was going through its final paces before its game against Bosnia. One of the many items on the agenda, penalty kicks. Now, the penalty kick gods, they might be cruel, they might be capricious. And when you're taking kicks, it might come down to skill, anxiety, luck, strategy. But once you get to the knockout stage of the World Cup, make no mistake, you'd better be prepared for penalty kicks.
4: You know, once you get into penalties, you know, they say it can be anyone's game, but you want to just prepare as best you can. That's all you can do for the moment. There's no way to, you know, replicate exactly how it's going to be and with the pressure and everything.
5: It can be kind of daunting when you think about it, but ultimately, you know, it's just sticking to what you know, what you've done in training, and the goalie saves it, so be it. But and you have your spot, and you stick to it, and you know, hopefully you make it.
3: U.S. goalkeeper Matt Fries, the presumptive starter against Bosnia, studied economics at Harvard, and while he was there, he did extensive research on the science of penalty kicks, tendencies, statistics, etc. He is by any measure an expert on the subject. And starting tomorrow against Bosnia, he might have to be. In San Jose, I'm Jeremy Schapp.
0: U.S. Bosnia in the knockout round coming up on Wednesday. Speaking of getting knocked out, we saw that overseas. SportsCenter All Night continues. 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
8: 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McCarthy.
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1: New York has seen some success on the court of late. Knicks with their first NBA championship in 53 years. Liberty, for the second time in 4 years, capturing the WNBA Commissioner's Cup title.
6: To play the shot clock out and not foul.
7: Ionescu! Boom! Before the game, I asked Sabrina Ionescu to give me one word to describe this rivalry with Las Vegas. She said, thrilling. You don't need extra motivation to play Las Vegas.
1: On Prime Video, as the Liberty beat the Aces 93-85 in the Commissioner's Cup Championship. Liberty, first franchise to win two cup titles, also did it in 23. Liberty, 8-3 against the Aces in the regular season, 4-4 in the postseason, 2-0 in the Commissioner's Cup Championship since signing Brianna Stewart and Jonquil Jones in 2023. Brianna Stewart had 25 points. Sabrina Ionescu, 26 points. Spoke with Prime after the win.
8: You spoke to me at halftime. You said that you wanted to see that consistency from yourself in the next 20 minutes. Did you demonstrate that?
9: Yeah, I mean, it wasn't perfect, especially in the third. But you saw a team that stuck together, continue to play with fight and stayed poised. And that's what's most important is we got the win and did it together.
8: I'm so happy to see the smile on your face. Even Stu is giving you the recognition to enjoy the moment because these type of things can ignite a season. And I asked you earlier today if this could be a turning point. Do you look at it now as one of those?
9: Yeah, I mean, absolutely. We have a group that hasn't, you know, even played in the Commissioner Cup together, a lot of new players. And so it's really important for us to be able to do this at home, our first time hosting here in Barclays Center with this crowd. And we just got to continue to build off of this.
8: I also want to talk about your running mate. She just gave you an acknowledgement there. She will be called the MVP in a second. But what is it like every time you strap up with Stewie and you two go for that 1-2 punch?
9: I mean, we know what she's capable of. She does it night in, night out, and that's what's most important. She continues to lead by example, plays both sides of the ball, and we needed every single second of her out on the floor tonight.
1: And the Liberty captured the Commissioner's Cup Championship 93-85 over the Aces. SportsCenter All Night, ESPN Radio, from the basketball court to the grass courts of Wimbledon. A lot of eyes on Serena Williams, her first singles match in nearly 4 years.
10: Down the middle.
11: Just get it in.
12: Game.
13: Maya Joy has just beaten a legend. One of the greatest athletes of all time that she watched growing up on the telly. And Serena's gone. And we wonder if time has finally caught up with the great, great Serena Williams. But tonight, this is Maya's joint.
1: The three-set loss for Serena Williams in her first singles match in nearly 4 years, losing in three sets to Maya Joint.
14: When we were in that hallway before we walk out into center court, that was the craziest moment of my life. Yeah, just watching all the greats and the legends do that, for me to do that as well, was just insane. It's difficult to explain. I don't know, it just seems like she's just so much better. Like, in general, than you as a person. It's intimidating having to play a match against someone who's achieved so much in their career.
1: 6-3, 6-7, as Serena Williams won the tiebreaker in the second set, but then falls 6-3 in set number three. Falls to 78-4 record in the opening round at major tournaments in her career. To the guys at PTI.
15: Tone, what did you take away from this performance? I am thinking this when I sit down and the match actually starts. I'm thinking that it's a terrible position for Maya Joint to be in.
16: Yeah.
15: Nobody wants her to win. She maybe doesn't even want to win in this. She's won 3 out of her last 18 singles matches. She's up there against her idol. Everybody is cheering for her idol. They have picked out, you know, a complete pigeon, it seems to me. Then I find out she has this great nickname, the Ginger Ninja. That's because she's involved in karate. Just a fabulous nigga. Anyway, yes, I did watch most of it. I thought Serena was gassed early on, but she made a very good comeback, and she played okay.
10: Yeah.
15: She's 44 years old, Mike. I think I expected her to win. I think you expected her to win as well, but I wouldn't have expected her to win a second match. If she wants to continue doing it, God bless. You're a great player. If it makes you happy, keep doing it.
10: Yeah, Tony, I agree. And I thought she moved. I heard you say that early, and I was trying to look. I'm balancing this with hope. It's like hoping LeBron goes to Golden State. I'm hoping Serena wins.
15: Yes.
10: But then I thought she did move better in the second set and early in the third. And then, you know, it sort of crumbled. And I don't know what happens from here. I'm just, look.
15: She couldn't cover the whole court, Mike.
10: No, she couldn't.
15: She couldn't cover the whole court.
10: And she had to go to the slice forehand too much.
15: Yeah.
10: Because she couldn't get in position on the forehand to come over the top. I don't want to get too nerdy about it in tennis speak. But, yeah, I was sort of into it. But, Tony, I think the greatest athletes, the GOATs, that short list of GOATs in whatever sport, they earn the right to play until you tear the jersey off.
15: Yes.
10: Until they tear it off themselves.
15: Exactly.
10: And so if Serena wants to play, God bless.
15: There is no crowd in the world that doesn't want to still see her.
10: That's right.
15: That's fine if she wants to get it. It's fine. If I'm playing doubles with your sister, it's fine.
1: Williams will play double with Venus on Thursday, the first time the sisters have played at Wimbledon since 2016 when they won their title that year. 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That's next. 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
16: T.J. 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
21: Hammer to left field. See you later. Mike Trout, how's that to start the season?
0: To the All-Star game.
21: Dog. Oh, my goodness. He crushed it. Giancarlo Stanton and the American League with one swing has tied it up.
22: 457-foot home run. How much fun was that?
23: Oh, that was amazing.
0: Plus, every game of Major League Baseball's postseason.
21: Judge back some more. Leaping and he caught it. Out of here. Mookie Betts. Shohei.
0: Until a champion is crowned at the World Series.
21: And the Dodgers have won it! Repeat champions for the first time in baseball in 25 years. The Dodgers are World Series champs.
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1: Dave Roberts picked up his 1,000th win as manager. Dodgers beating the A's. Mexico, France, Norway advancing to the round of 16 of the World Cup. A couple of marquee names are headed out of L.A. in the NBA.
2: Shyam Charania is reporting LeBron James will be continuing his NBA career outside of Los Angeles, not with the Los Angeles Lakers.
3: There's something to be said about LeBron always being the one who is wanted and the Lakers not being the ones to court him anymore.
4: If he wasn't making himself available to talk in the negotiating window with the Lakers, then he clearly wanted to talk to everyone else.
1: LeBron James letting the Lakers know they can move forward with whatever plans they would like to make. He'll be playing elsewhere this coming season. Does intend to play, but it won't be in Los Angeles. ESPN insider Brian Windhorst.
5: I think it was a conscious uncoupling by both parties. And I think if you just go back to last summer, they gave Luka Doncic a very lucrative long-term contract extension. That was him saying he wanted to be a Laker and the Lakers verifying they were going to build around him. And they did not give LeBron a contract extension. The first time in his, you know, veteran career where he was going to go into a season where he was going to be a free agent at the end of the year, unrestricted, didn't have an option or anything. And that was the real indication that the Lakers were making a transition. And look, they had their moments this season. Certainly Luka and LeBron had their moments together, but they were very much growing apart. And so they reached the conclusion here at the end of this season that now was the time to go apart. Certainly there were frustrations that both sides had with each other, the Lakers and LeBron. But I think this is a situation where two sides had grown apart and are looking to move on without each other. And I don't think it's toxic. And I think that both of them can benefit. But also both of them will, I think, miss each other. We're going to see that definitely.
1: Sides had grown apart, but ESPN's Ramona Shelburne says it was pretty clear what the plan was.
6: We felt this yesterday and kind of the day before, but yesterday is really we felt it because LeBron James wasn't really giving the Lakers an answer. When somebody doesn't give you an answer, there's your answer. He wasn't letting them know even that he was going to come back. And I think they did have a conversation last night and again this morning when he officially made it right. And my general 10,000 foot reaction is that having been in LA my whole life, I've seen a lot of superstar duos break up. Mm-hmm. I've seen a lot of, and it usually doesn't end well, right? Shaq and Kobe, that was not fun for anyone involved. Kobe and Dwight Howard, that was terrible. This one, Luka and LeBron, pretty seamless. And I think that's about the reaction that everyone in LA has, which is it's Luka Doncic's team. This has been in motion really since last summer when the Lakers pitched Luka Doncic on a future with the team. Remember, he signed an extension after that trade. And Rob Pelinka brought a whole binder with plans saying, we're going to have cap space starting in 2026. Well, where does that cap space start? It starts with LeBron James coming off the books. And it was kind of known since then that it was heading in this direction. It got interesting when LeBron played so well, but it's not a surprise that we're here today.
7: Now you've got a situation where LeBron's like, well, listen, man, I'm not going to be second and third to Austin Reeves and Luka. Now it's Luka's team, same as it was when Shaq left.
6: Yeah.
7: For Kobe, now it's Luka. And LA, by the way, that's a franchise now. That the weight of the world is on Luka's shoulder now until he decides it's not.
6: Yeah, and now it's on Rob Pelinka and the Lakers front office to make good on that promise to him. Hey, you brought a binder. You said we have cap space. Well, that means you got to go get some players. And whether that comes in free agency or via trade, it's on Rob Pelinka now to fill out the roster.
1: Lakers roster now in the hands of the front office. As for the fans in L.A., Kurt Sandoval from ABC 7 in L.A., the reaction from fans?
8: A majority of them, I would say 60 to 70% of them, are quite happy. And a lot of that is just, it's not LeBron's fault, but since Kobe's passing, Kobe is on a pedestal that no one's going to match. And LeBron just felt like a rental. Once they had Luka Doncic, LeBron is a very similar scorer, and so he's option one. Then they re-sign Austin Reeves, So you've got two prolific scorers, and LeBron is one of the smartest, if not the smartest, NBA player I've ever covered. And he knows they need to get better defensively. And if you sign LeBron for whatever he's going to sign, you don't have the money to get better defensively. So thus, it's going to be really hard to win a title in the West with San Antonio and OKC. When you go back to what the Lakers were before he came here, they had like back-to-back 30-win seasons. And within 2 years, yes, it was in the bubble during the pandemic, but within 2 years, he'd won a championship. I also think that's part of the fall of LeBron. Not the fall's a wrong word to describe it. The lack of elite legacy to compare him to a Kobe or a Shaq is because he won a title in just a couple of years. There was an enormous expectation, as there always is with the Lakers, that it's championship or bust. But, you know, this is a franchise that has a new ownership group. Dr. Buss is the one that, you know, made the Lakers what the Lakers were, you know, the great Laker runs of even before Shaq and Kobe with Magic and Showtime and all that. And since his passing, they've never been the same. Now they sold it to the Guggenheimer group that runs the Dodgers. So it's a different era of Laker basketball.
1: So the Lakers are half of the focus. The other, of course, is LeBron James, who will play elsewhere. He's into free agency. How does he go about this free agency? ESPN's Dave McMenamin.
9: First, he needs to find out exactly which teams are interested in signing him this summer. And he has basically given instructions to Rich Paul, his longtime friend and agent, to go out, canvass the league, gather the information, find out what realistic offers will be on the table, and then bring them to LeBron, at which point LeBron will sift through and see what that information does based on his instincts that he already has already and maybe some thoughts he has about teams around the league. Now, obviously the Warriors are one of those teams that we know have very keen interest in bringing LeBron up the coast. And there's some things that make a lot of sense there. He teamed up with Steph Curry and Steve Kerr for a gold medal in 2024 in Paris. Obviously, Draymond Green's one of his best friends. But there's other places that make sense, too, including two of the places where he played for in the past. The Miami Heat, he won two championships with Eric Spoelstra. They just added Giannis Antetokounmpo. And obviously, we all know the story with him and the Cleveland Cavaliers, and that's a Cavs team that got to the Eastern Conference Finals and were swept by the eventual champion New York Knicks. They're not that far off, and they have some flexibility right now because James Harden opted out of his player option for next season, and so his number is not set in stone on the books. We'll see what they can do. But quite frankly, we shouldn't limit this search to just those three teams I mentioned. Rich Paul has already said on the record that 10 to 12 teams have reached out to him about wanting LeBron's services, and that was before it became crystal clear today that LeBron was not going to play for the Lakers. I can only imagine that number of teams has increased.
1: And LeBron, now in free agency, will be able to answer those phone calls. LeBron James leaving the Lakers. Kawhi Leonard is leaving the Clippers. He's being dealt to the Raptors, where he won a title. ESPN Shams Charania.
10: At the crux of this, Kawhi Leonard had 1 year and $50 million left on his contract, and there was no future for him after this season with the Los Angeles Clippers. The Clippers failed to give him a contract extension commitment, but multiple other teams out there were pursuing Kawhi Leonard for the last few weeks, were willing to give him an extension, but he only wanted to go to one team and give only one team a contract extension commitment, and that's the Toronto Raptors. Going back to the city that he led to the 2019 NBA championship, he led them to their only championship in franchise history, won finals MVP there. And so there was a preference for Kawhi Leonard to stay in Los Angeles, but once it was made clear that there was no future there, he settled on Toronto as his preferred landing spot. And sources told me there were three keys to this. One is the familiarity with the Toronto Raptors organization. We know he spent that 1 year there. He made it very clear that he would leave after just one season, but that 1 year, Bobby Webster, the executive vice president of basketball operations, made the trade to go get him with Brian Wright, the Spurs GM, back in 2018. The city of Toronto as well, and the ability now to go to the Raptors and contend in the Eastern Conference and to be able to say that I ended my career with the Raptors after playing for the Clippers and the Spurs. So I'm told Kawhi Leonard views this as an opportunity to retire in Toronto.
1: Opportunity to retire there, but it also moves the needle in terms of NBA power teams. ESPN's Brian Windhorst.
5: This is a real balance of power shifting trade. This is the first one. This is the first major transaction that has changed the balance of power. The Heat have the potential to do that, but they aren't yet ready to contend. The Raptors are now ready to contend. The New York Knicks, for the first time since they got done with their parade, are going to sit up a little bit on this one. This changes how the Eastern Conference shakes out. We've been watching the East get weaker for the last week. Jaylen Brown is in limbo. To Charlotte Hornets, not that I thought they were going to win the East. They kind of came down. We haven't seen the Pistons yet fully get their team back together. The Cavs might lose a player or two. This is taking a team that could be a conference finalist next year. Total powerhouse, two-way wing player, coming off one of his best years of his career. A lot of talent leaving L.A. today.
1: LeBron James, Kawhi Leonard. See what else the summer brings us. SportsCenter all night. ESPN Radio, World Cup, France, a 3-0 win over Sweden to advance to the round of 16. Mexico advances with a 2-0 shutout of Ecuador. Five-game winning streak in World Cup action dating back to 2022. Norway, a 2-1 win over the Ivory Coast as Norway advances to the round of 16 for the second time in its history. Also did it in 1998. They now match up with Brazil. How does Norway stop Brazil? ESPN analyst Brooke Shea.
11: They need to stop Vinny Jr. He's dynamic. He's fast. He loves to go 1v1, and he's a guy who can change a game out of nothing. He's got 4 goals in 4 games, and Brazil itself has outscored its opponents 9-2. If you saw the game against Japan, they went behind, and they showed the Brazilians to come back and get the winner in the knockout stages. But Norway, they are full of confidence. Like you said, Aaron Holland has 5 goals and 3 appearances. They need Sorloth and Musa to get the ball into him and Odegaard to feed him. He needs the ball in the box. He scores goals, so give it to him and let him do his job.
1: Now the focus turns to Wednesday and Team USA, which returns to the pitch against Bosnia.
12: The U.S. arrived in the Bay Area late Monday afternoon, and they're going to train here at the San Jose Earthquakes facility before Wednesday's match against Bosnia. If they want to continue this run of the World Cup, they're going to have to turn around some challenging history. If you look at the last 10 matches, the U.S. has lost every single one against European opponents. And if you look at the 21 World Cup matches they've played against European teams since 1990, they've won only once. Is this their time? The U.S. are certainly favorites on paper. And Flo Balogun says that when you want to make history, you don't look at what you haven't done. You look at what you need to do. That's the winning mentality.
1: ESPN Sam Borden, European teams, an Achilles heel for Team USA historically. ESPN analyst Kevin Egan.
13: The time is now. I mean, the U.S. has only won one knockout game in its World Cup history. Think about that for a second.
14: Wow.
13: Christian Pulisic comes across as very casual, but he's an absolute warrior. He's a competitor for this U.S. men's national team, and so is this man, the Argentine coach, Mauricio Pochettino. I think they stack up really well against a slower Bosnia side. The benefit of the U.S. this World Cup has been they've been in the face of the opponent very early on. If Bosnia can sit early in this game and the U.S. can get a goal early like they did against Paraguay, I think the floodgates will open. I think the U.S. could do some serious damage to this older Bosnia side, a side that still plays Edin Dzeko at 40 years of age. I think this is a great draw for the U.S., and if they win this game, they play Belgium or Senegal, two teams that I absolutely think the U.S. could beat on their day. This is the time to go and grab the opportunity, and you're looking at a player in Christian Pulisic who could, in 2 or 3 weeks' time, and I know people are going to come after me for this, be considered the greatest U.S. men's national team player of all time. He has that opportunity to take the mantle.
14: So do you favor us winning this game, number one? And number two, then what's the ceiling for this squad?
13: Then we're on the same side of the bracket as France, as Spain, and then that's a different conversation altogether because those teams are far superior. But on their day, you have to look at other host nations. South Korea, for example, in 2002 made it to the World Cup semifinal. Morocco weren't a host nation, but they made it to the semifinal 4 years ago. The U.S. national team has the talent. They have the belief right now, and they certainly have the momentum of the American public.
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15: Swanson, it's a high fly ball, deep center field, way out of here and gone. Cubs take the lead. Home run number 12 on the year for Dansby Swanson. High fly ball, deep left center field, way back, still going, going, going, and way out of here. Nearly all the way to the top of the bleachers. right underneath the video board in left center field.
1: Two homers for Dansby Swanson. Two of his three hits leave the park. Cubs beat the Padres 9-7. Cubs Radio Network with the call. Rays pulling away from the Royals.
16: Here he swings and launches one way up into the air to left field. Collins turns and looks. It's a three-run homer for Junior Caminero. New week, same player. His 23rd home run, and the Rays have a 4-1 lead.
1: 620 WDAE. Rays go on to a 10-4 win over the Royals, their sixth consecutive win. On the opposite side of that would be six straight losses.
15: 2-2. Popped up. Torkelson. And that'll do it. As the Tigers beat the Yankees 9-3, and the losing continues, they have lost six straight games with a very, very anemic offense, and the starting pitching continues to struggle as well.
1: Yankees dropping six straight, longest active losing streak in Major League Baseball. Tigers with a 9-3 win over the Yankees. Biggest challenger in the West to L.A.? That's next. 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
0: Camp to camp. 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Rodgers end zone's got his man. Touchdown.
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17: Hey, this is Rich Eisen. 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
1: 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Back to the Diamond. Mariners, an 8-3 win over the Angels, who now have 51 losses on the season. That's tied for the most in the American League. 29th road loss of the season. That is most in the American League. Brian Wu gets the win. He goes to 7-6 for the Mariners. Speaking of decent outing for the starter, Philadelphia.
2: Here's the windup. And the 0-2 pitch, swing and a miss. He got him. And
3: there's a good start.
2: Rodriguez's troubles against lefties continue. That's the ninth strikeout for Sanchez, and he's gotten Andy Rodriguez three times.
1: 94 WIP. Sanchez, seven innings of three-hit ball. Those nine strikeouts, picks up his 10th win. And the Phillies as a team, an 8-0 shutout of the Pirates for their Major League-leading 10th shutout of the season. As for challenging the Dodgers in the National League, ESPN's Buster Olney.
4: I think it's the Philadelphia Phillies who have put things together under Don Mattingly since he took over from Rob Thompson. He has made some changes. He's focused on defense. He's playing Bryson Stott more at second base. He's playing Brandon Marsh in the outfield. He's more aggressive with his bullpen use. And this turnaround for the Phillies also coincides with the turn of Zach Wheeler. The Phillies didn't really know what they're going to get out of him this year. And what they've gotten is Zach Wheeler back to being a top five pitcher. And the return of catcher JT Realmuto, who is excellent defensively. All of that put together with Kyle Schwarber, with Bryce Harper, to me, makes the Phillies the most dangerous team to the Dodgers. They almost beat them 2 years ago. And you wonder if going forward, they're going to be, again, a huge threat to L.A.
1: Phillies finishing the month of June 18-9. Only the Marlins finish with a better record. Cardinals, a 5-3 win over the Braves. Atlanta falling to 1-7 since June 21st. Worst win percentage in baseball over that span. 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
0: Number 5.
1: Yankees taking a 6th consecutive loss thanks to more offensive power by the Tigers, who have now had 4 games this season with 5 home runs. 97 won the ticket.
7: Fly ball right center field off the bat of Roddy Green. This one's deep. This one's way back, and that ball is gone. How about it? Riley Green with his 2nd home run of the game, his 11th of the year, a 2-run shot, and a 6-1 lead for the Tigers here in the 3rd.
0: Number 4.
1: Toronto fans, happy to hear about Kawhi Leonard returning. Probably not so happy with what they saw the Mets do to the Blue Jays. 880 ESPN New York.
7: Swung on, driven, deep right. Lucas going back. He turns. He'll watch it fly into the bullpen. Luis Torrens goes to the opposite field. A solo home run to give the Mets a 2-0 lead on Torrens' 2nd of the season.
0: Number 3.
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8: Two. Casey launches out to right. This is a bludgeoning. A 3-run bomb for Casey. 453 feet. They're teeing off, and it's 13-2 in the top of the 8th inning.
0: Number 2.
1: For the 2nd time in the past week, Dansby Swanson has himself a multi-homer game. 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
9: High fly ball, deep left center field, way back, still going, going, going, and way out of here. Nearly all the way to the top of the bleachers. Right underneath the video board in left center field. Wow, another bomb from Swanson. His 2nd home run of the ball game. 2-run job, and the Cubs have blown it open. 8-3 over the Padres.
0: Number 1.
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7: And a high ball. Right field. Si, senor. Alvarez launches one deep to right center field into the bullpen. And it's 6-3 just like that.
1: Yordan Alvarez with his 7th career grand slam, his 3rd in the month of June. Astros go to 16-11 in the month, tied for the best record in the American League with the Rangers. July begins with Team USA facing Bosnia in the knockout round of the World Cup. As for the keys for Team USA, ESPN analyst Jeff Cameron.
3: for me, the same way we started in our opening match against Paraguay, our intensity, our discipline, everything. We were at it from when the whistle started. We were dynamic, we were sharp, we were creative. You know, Christian was electric the first 45 minutes. And for me, he's going to be the game changer. You know, he came in the last 30 minutes or so against Turkey A, and you could see him change the game immediately. The way he makes players around him better, he creates chances out of nothing. He's going to be the main star for the U.S., especially he has a point to prove. And when people doubt him, he always steps up and rises to the occasion.
6: USA, Bosnia, one of three matchups on the World Cup slate for Wednesday. Focus on L.A. That's next. 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
13: I'm David Ortiz. When I lost my mom, she was only 46. And I lost my dad to cancer. 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
20: It was the best of both worlds. The Lakers don't have to say, we don't want you. We don't have to have this thing about a nasty back and forth. He got ahead of it. He gets to leave. And the Los Angeles Lakers get to say, oh, man, we really wanted you, man.
0: All the makings of a reunion.
19: This is a real balance of power shifting trade. This is the first major transaction that has changed the balance of power. The Raptors are now ready to contend. The New York Knicks, for the first time since they got done with their parade, are going to sit up a little bit on this one. This changes how the Eastern Conference shakes out.
0: Win or go home.
21: You just need to take care of business. If you beat Bosnia in a similar type of fashion, not the scoreline, but fashion that you beat Paraguay in, momentum builds. And if you play Senegal or Belgium, now all of a sudden that home field in Seattle becomes that much greater.
0: Plus, we put a bow on June baseball.
7: The pitch to Church is hit high and deep to right field. That one is deep. That one is gone. A three-run homer for Nathan Church.
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6: It was a novel. It was a movie. Leaving Las Vegas. This week, though, a little different focus as they're leaving Los Angeles. Sports Center All Night, ESPN Radio, ESPN app, Sirius XM Channel 80. Lakers and Clippers both with losses on Tuesday, although the Dodgers with a milestone win.
22: Two balls, two strikes, one strike to get. And there it is on the outside corner. Muncy strikes out looking. Win number 1,000 for Dave Roberts. Win number 10 for Justin Robleski. And win number 56 for the Dodgers.
6: AM 570 LA Sports. It's a 9-3 win over the Athletics, as you heard. 1,000 wins for Dave Roberts as manager. Took him 1,606 games, all but one game as Dodgers manager. Dodgers had 14 hits, their 15th game this season with at least 14 this season. And they beat the Athletics 9-3. Athletics have lost four straight in eight of their last 10. While the Dodgers get a win, the LA teams in the NBA seeing marquee losses.
23: Shyam Charania is reporting LeBron James will be continuing his NBA career outside of Los Angeles.
24: The question is now, obviously, the where.
6: There will be another season for LeBron James, but Tuesday he let the Lakers know they can move forward. He'll be playing elsewhere this coming season. And ESPN insider Shyam Charania says it's been building to this.
25: To put it plainly, and this started last summer, the Lakers and LeBron James just had differing views on what championship contention and legitimate moves to step in that direction look like. And the Lakers have gone down multiple different avenues with their roster over the last couple of years. Obviously, this whole team is centered around Luka Doncic and Austin Reeves now. And they got Austin Reeves done a week ago. No offer for LeBron James going into this week. And they did express interest to bring him back. But LeBron James today made the decision that he feels that there is a better opportunity for him to find what sources close to me told him. He wants to compete at the highest level, championship contention on a daily basis. LeBron James wants to find a place where he feels he's going to be playing meaningful basketball because that's what's going to make him happy at this stage in his career.
26: What's his next move?
25: That's a great question. A dozen teams reached out probably to his agent, Rich Paul, 6 p.m. Eastern time, giving pitches, giving offers to see, can we get LeBron James there? Because he also made one more thing clear today. This is not a financially driven decision. This is not going to be a decision he's going to make based on the highest salary or the highest amount of dollars. And so if that's the case, you know there's going to be a slew of teams interested in him. But around the league, when I talk to teams, there are three that really stand out as a possibility and best fits for LeBron James. That's the Golden State Warriors,
26: yep,
25: Miami Heat, and the Cleveland Cavaliers. So that's the who of this all. And then it's going to just become about which situation does LeBron James feel comfortable in, his family. That's a big dynamic. Basically, you're leaving your whole family now in Los Angeles, potentially, to go where? And that's at the crux of it. It's yes, it's a family decision, but if you know you're leaving LA and your family, you have to go somewhere where you're committed and know that everyone around you is committed to the cause.
6: The short list of contenders, as you heard, at least the early short list, Cavs, Heat, Warriors. ESPN insider Brian Windhorst.
27: I'm going to say one thing. Who acted with knowledge
19: Did the Cavs act with knowledge? Did the Heat act with knowledge? Did the Lakers act with knowledge? No. The Warriors acted with knowledge. Draymond opted out. That's all I'm going to say.
25: Draymond Green's decision to decline his $27.7 million player option was made for a reason. And that reason was to give the Warriors flexibility to go out and pursue LeBron James and potentially Anthony Davis via trade in a package deal. And so if you are LeBron James and you look up in 3, 4, 5 days from now, there's a Warriors team there with Stephen Curry, Anthony Davis, and Draymond Green. I think that's a pretty, pretty darn good pitch.
6: ESPN insider Shams Charania, who says, read the tea leaves. As far as Anthony Davis is concerned, news out of Washington where the Wizards say they have no interest in trading the all-star forward and they're not listening to offers for him. That according to Mark J. Spears of Anscape, Davis is eligible for a contract extension. He can sign for up to 4 years, $275 million, starting in early August. Talk of a potential Davis trade coming up this week with the discussion about LeBron, the Warriors, and such. Draymond Green, as for him, dropped his latest podcast discussing the opt-out decision.
1: My decision to opt out was for a few reasons. As you all know, I've always taken the approach of working with the organization. I've been in one place for 14 years. It's more of a family to me than anything. You're talking people I've built relationships with over the course of the past 14 years. I view Golden State more like Michigan State. Like, it's more like an alma mater for me, as I've been somewhere for 14 years. So when in a position to try to help better our team, to try to help better this organization, bringing my number down has allowed us to explore a little bit more, to help the books a little bit more. I am always intrigued by that route. You know, so opting out, I think for us, it gives optionality. Joe Lacob, Peter Guber has never been one to shy away from doing things that help this team get better. And if I can stand on that same side and have a hand in helping this organization be in a better position, I'm always willing to do that. You know, we'll figure it out from here on what's the best course moving forward. You know, and so I feel great about it. And, you know, we'll see where it goes from here. But that was kind of at the heart of my decision to opt out,
6: which gave the Warriors some flexibility come free agency. So as for where LeBron James should sign now that he won't be returning to the Lakers, ESPN analyst Kendrick Perkins.
2: I'm looking at the Golden State Warriors. When you talk about competing, Steph Curry is ready to compete right now for an NBA championship. Steve Kerr came back and signed an extension with the Warriors to compete for an NBA championship. Draymond Green opt out to give his team options and flexibility to compete for a championship. And if you're LeBron James, I'm looking at all that championship experience with probably a Jimmy Butler coming back a few months after the season start. And I'm saying, hey, this is my best option. I could go over here and play with a guy and Steph that's going to bring me happiness. Speaking of happiness, we haven't seen LeBron James happy since he won the gold medal with Steph Curry. And we saw what that two-man game looked like.
6: LeBron James won't be playing for the Lakers. Remains to be seen where he will land in free agency. Speaking of people leaving Los Angeles, SportsCenter All Night, ESPN Radio.
3: A return to Canada for Kawhi Leonard. Shams Charania is reporting the Clippers agreed to trade Leonard to the Raptors.
4: Clippers informed Kawhi Leonard that there would not be any long-term extension.
19: This is the first move that I think can change that balance of power in the Eastern Conference.
6: LeBron James leaving the Lakers, Kawhi Leonard leaving the Clippers. Clippers agreeing to trade the All-Star forward to Toronto. The deal marks a return to Canada for Leonard, who led the Raptors to the NBA title in 2019.
25: About a few weeks ago, the Clippers started getting calls on Kawhi Leonard from multiple different teams. You have teams like Minnesota and Detroit, and the Clippers were listening to these calls because this is a team that's moving in a younger direction. We saw they moved James Harden for Darius Garland and the second-round pick at the deadline. They moved Ivica Zubac for multiple first-round picks and Ben Matherin at the NBA deadline, and now Kawhi Leonard. But this is a team that's going in a different direction, a younger direction, getting assets. And they had 1 year and $50 million left on Kawhi Leonard's contract. I'm told the Clippers were not willing to give Leonard an extension when he requested one or to have a direction on one multiple times. So that means both sides had to canvass the marketplace. And the one team that Kawhi Leonard made it clear privately that he would sign a contract extension with is his old team, the Toronto Raptors. The history here is remarkable. In 2018-19, yeah. Kawhi Leonard led the Raptors in his one season there to a championship. He won finals MVP, averaged almost 29 points per game on that run. He bolts then in 2019 to the Clippers. Yeah. And now six seasons, 7 years later, he is coming back to the Raptors. He's back in the sixth, king of the North, whatever you want to call it. And I think the familiarity with that organization, the fact that he knows most of the people there that made that deal to get him all those years ago,
5: yep.
25: and also the legacy component. He won a championship there, and he wants at the end of his career to say, I retired as a Toronto Raptor, and I played for the Raptors, the Spurs, and the Clippers. That's what makes him happy.
6: Won the finals MVP. While winning the title in 2019, averaged 28.5 points per game in the win over the Golden State Warriors.

0: the pieces, R.J. Barrett, quickly, and those pieces that surround them, yes, Kawhi Leonard to the Toronto Raptors got them looking the New York Knicks, the champs, right in their eyes.
1: Movement well underway now in the NBA during the summer of 26. 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Weather delay in Mexico City, but they got the game in. Mexico, a 2-0 win over Ecuador. Mexico advancing to the round of 16 for the eighth time and the first time since 2018. They will face the winner between England and Congo. France, a 3-0 rout of Sweden, advancing to the round of 16. France, first team in World Cup history to score at least three goals in five consecutive games. Kylian Mbappe, a big reason. He had two more goals. He had two of the three that France scored on Tuesday. 18 career World Cup goals. Mbappe, fourth career multi-goal game at the World Cup in the knockout stage. France advances to a matchup against Paraguay this weekend. As for their future, any team with a chance to stop France? ESPN analyst Jeff Cameron.
2: I find it really difficult for anybody to really stop France right now. I mean, they're firing on all cylinders. You know, you'd like to see them maybe match up with Morocco. That would be an entertaining match. You know, they're both attacking styles. But France are flying right now. Mbappe's on a mission. You know, 4 years ago, they lost in the World Cup final. Mbappe had a hat trick, and they still lost. So that sour taste in their mouth is definitely haunting them. But with the likes of Olise, Dembele, Barcola, those guys are drawing attention as well. And I think that's giving space for Mbappe to go do his thing, have his freedom, his confidence, and he's putting the ball in the back of the net. So that solid combination with a hard defense, they're definitely favorites for the World Cup.
1: France advancing. They will face Paraguay this weekend, Saturday afternoon. Norway advances as well. They get past the Ivory Coast 2-1. Norway will face Brazil in the round of 16 on Sunday. Norway, first World Cup knockout stage win, and they advance. All eyes on Team USA as they return to the pitch on Wednesday against Bosnia-Herzegovina. ESPN's Jeremy Schapp.
3: Here in San Jose on match day minus one as the USMNT was going through its final paces before its game against Bosnia. One of the many items on the agenda, penalty kicks. Now, the penalty kick gods, they might be cruel, they might be capricious. And when you're taking kicks, it might come down to skill, anxiety, luck, strategy. But once you get to the knockout stage of the World Cup, make no mistake, you'd better be prepared for penalty kicks.
4: You know, once you get into penalties, you know, they say it can be anyone's game, but you want to just prepare as best you can. That's all you can do for the moment. There's no way to, you know, replicate exactly how it's going to be and with the pressure and everything.
5: It can be kind of daunting when you think about it, but ultimately, you know, it's just sticking to what you know, what you've done in training, and the goalie saves it, so be it. But and you have your spot, and you stick to it, and you know, hopefully you make it.
3: U.S. goalkeeper Matt Fries, the presumptive starter against Bosnia, studied economics at Harvard, and while he was there, he did extensive research on the science of penalty kicks, tendencies, statistics, etc. He is by any measure an expert on the subject. And starting tomorrow against Bosnia, he might have to be. In San Jose, I'm Jeremy Schapp.
1: U.S. Bosnia in the knockout round coming up on Wednesday. Speaking of getting knocked out, we saw that overseas. SportsCenter All Night continues. 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
11: Does LeBron James still have enough to make his next team a title contender? 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
1: New York has seen some success on the court of late. Knicks with their first NBA championship in 53 years. Liberty, for the second time in 4 years, capturing the WNBA Commissioner's Cup title.
6: To play the shot clock out and not foul.
7: Ionescu! Boom! Before the game, I asked Sabrina Ionescu to give me one word to describe this rivalry with Las Vegas. She said, thrilling. You don't need extra motivation to play Las Vegas.
1: On Prime Video, as the Liberty beat the Aces 93-85 in the Commissioner's Cup Championship. Liberty, first franchise to win two cup titles, also did it in 23. Liberty, 8-3 against the Aces in the regular season, 4-4 in the postseason, 2-0 in the Commissioner's Cup Championship since signing Breanna Stewart and Jonquil Jones in 2023. Breanna Stewart had 25 points. Sabrina Ionescu, 26 points. Spoke with Prime after the win.
8: You spoke to me at halftime. You said that you wanted to see that consistency from yourself in the next 20 minutes. Did you demonstrate that?
9: Yeah, I mean, it wasn't perfect, especially in the third, but you saw a team that stuck together, continue to play with fight and stayed poised, and that's what's most important is we got the win and did it together.
8: I'm so happy to see the smile on your face. Even Stewie is giving you the recognition to enjoy the moment because these type of things can ignite a season. And I asked you earlier today if this could be a turning point. Do you look at it now as one of those?
9: Yeah, I mean, absolutely. We have a group that hasn't, even played in the Commissioner Cup together, a lot of new players. And so it's really important for us to be able to do this at home, our first time hosting here in Barclays Center with this crowd. And we just got to continue to build off of this.
8: I also want to talk about your running mate. She just gave you an acknowledgement there. She will be called the MVP in a second. But what is it like every time you strap up with Stewie and you two go for that 1-2 punch?
9: I mean, we know what she's capable of. She does it night in, night out, and that's what's most important. She continues to lead by example, plays both sides of the ball, and we needed every single second of her out on the floor tonight.
1: And the Liberty captured the Commissioner's Cup Championship 93-85 over the Aces. SportsCenter All Night, ESPN Radio, from the basketball court to the grass courts of Wimbledon. A lot of eyes on Serena Williams, her first singles match in nearly 4 years.
10: Down the middle.
11: Just get it in.
12: Game.
13: Maya Joy has just beaten a legend. One of the greatest athletes of all time that she watched growing up on the telly. And Serena's gone. And we wonder if time has finally caught up with the great, great Serena Williams. But tonight, this is Maya's joint.
1: The three-set loss for Serena Williams and her first singles match in nearly 4 years, losing in three sets to Maya Joint.
14: When we were in that hallway before we walk out into center court, that was the craziest moment of my life. Just watching all the greats and the legends do that. For me to do that as well was just insane. It's difficult to explain. I don't know, it just seems like she's just so much better, like, in general, than you as a person. It's intimidating having to play a match against someone who's achieved so much in their career.
1: 6-3, 6-7, as Serena Williams won the tiebreaker in the second set, but then falls 6-3 in set number three, falls to 78-4 record in the opening round at major tournaments in her career. To the guys at PTI.
15: Tone, what did you take away from this performance? I am thinking this when I sit down and the match actually starts. I'm thinking that it's a terrible position for Maya Joint to be in.
16: Yeah.
15: Nobody
16: agreed.
15: Wants her to win. She maybe doesn't even want to win in this. She's won 3 out of her last 18 singles matches. She's up there against her idol. Everybody is cheering for her idol. They have picked out, a complete pigeon, it seems to me. Then I find out she has this great nickname, the Ginger Ninja. That's because she's involved in karate. Just a fabulous nigger. Anyway, yes, I did watch most of it. I thought Serena was gassed early on, but she made a very good comeback, and she played okay.
10: Yeah.
15: She's 44 years old, Mike. I think I expected her to win. I think you expected her to win as well, but I wouldn't have expected her to win a second match. If she wants to continue doing it, God bless. You're a great player. If it makes you happy, keep doing it.
10: Yeah, Tony, I agree. And I thought she moved. I heard you say that early, and I was trying to look. I'm balancing this with hope. It's like hoping LeBron goes to Golden State. I'm hoping Serena wins.
15: Yes,
10: but then I thought she did move better in the second set and early in the third. And then, it sort of crumbled. And I don't know what happens from here.
15: She couldn't cover the whole court, Mike.
10: No, she couldn't.
15: She couldn't cover the whole court.
10: And she had to go to
15: the
10: slice forehand too much.
15: Yeah.
10: Because she couldn't get in position on the forehand to come over the top. I don't want to get too nerdy about it in tennis speak. But, I was sort of into it. But, Tony, I think the greatest athletes, the GOATs, that short list of GOATs in whatever sport, they earn the right to play until you tear the jersey off.
15: Yes.
10: Until they tear
15: exactly.
10: off themselves.
15: Exactly.
10: And so if Serena wants to play, God bless.
15: There is no crowd in the world that doesn't want to still see her.
10: That's right.
15: That's fine if she wants to get. That's fine. If I'm play doubles with your sister, it's fine.
1: Williams will play double with Venus on Thursday, the first time the sisters have played at Wimbledon since 2016 when they won their title that year. As for Serena, losing on Tuesday, her first professional singles match since losing in the third round at the U.S. Open in 2022. 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How we knew this would happen in L.A. That's next. 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It's ESPN Radio.
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1: Dave Roberts picked up his 1,000th win as manager. Dodgers beating the A's. Mexico, France, Norway advancing to the round of 16 of the World Cup. A couple of marquee names are headed out of L.A. in the NBA.
2: Shams Charania is reporting LeBron James will be continuing his NBA career outside of Los Angeles, not with the Los Angeles Lakers.
3: There's something to be said about LeBron always being the one who is wanted and the Lakers not being the ones to court him anymore.
4: If he wasn't making himself available to talk in the negotiating window with the Lakers, then he clearly wanted to talk to everyone else.
1: LeBron James letting the Lakers know they can move forward with whatever plans they would like to make. He'll be playing elsewhere this coming season. Does intend to play, but it won't be in Los Angeles. ESPN insider Brian Windhorst.
5: I think it was a conscious uncoupling by both parties. And I think if you just go back to last summer, they gave Luka Doncic a very lucrative long-term contract extension. That was him saying he wanted to be a Laker and the Lakers verifying they were going to build around him. And they did not give LeBron a contract extension. The first time in his, you know, veteran career where he was going to go into a season where he was going to be a free agent at the end of the year, unrestricted, didn't have an option or anything. And that was the real indication that the Lakers were making a transition. And look, they had their moments this season. Certainly Luka and LeBron had their moments together, but they were very much growing apart. And so they reached the conclusion here at the end of this season that now was the time to go apart. Certainly there were frustrations that both sides had with each other, the Lakers and LeBron. But I think this is a situation where two sides had grown apart and are looking to move on without each other. And I don't think it's toxic. And I think that both of them can benefit. But also both of them will, I think, miss each other. We're going to see that definitely.
1: Sides have grown apart, but ESPN's Ramona Shelburne says it was pretty clear what the plan was.
6: We felt this yesterday and kind of the day before, but yesterday is really we felt it because LeBron James wasn't really giving the Lakers an answer. When somebody doesn't give you an answer, there's your answer. He wasn't letting them know even that he was going to come back. And I think they did have a conversation last night and again this morning when he officially made it right. And my general 10,000 foot reaction is that having been in LA my whole life, I've seen a lot of superstar duos break up. Mm-hmm. I've seen a lot of, and it usually doesn't end well, right? Shaq and Kobe, that was not fun for anyone involved. Kobe and Dwight Howard, that was terrible. This one, Luka and LeBron, pretty seamless. And I think that's about the reaction that everyone in LA has, which is it's Luka Doncic's team. This has been in motion really since last summer when the Lakers pitched Luka Doncic on a future with the team. Remember, he signed an extension after that trade. And Rob Pelinka brought a whole binder with plans saying, we're going to have cap space starting in 2026. Well, where does that cap space start? It starts with LeBron James coming off the books. And it was kind of known since then that it was heading in this direction. It got interesting, when LeBron played so well, but it's not a surprise that we're here today.
7: Now you've got a situation where LeBron's like, well, listen, man, I'm not going to be second and third to Austin Reeves and Luka. Now it's Luka's team. Same as it was when Shaq left.
6: Yeah.
7: For Kobe, now it's Luka. And L.A., by the way, that's a franchise now. That the weight of the world is on Luka's shoulder now until he decides it's not.
6: Yeah, and now it's on Rob Pelinka and the Lakers front office to make good on that promise to him. Hey, you brought a binder. You said we have cap space. Well, that means you got to go get some players. And whether that comes in free agency or via trade, it's on Rob Pelinka now to fill out the roster.
1: Lakers roster now in the hands of the front office. As for the fans in L.A., Kurt Sandoval from ABC 7 in L.A., the reaction from fans?
8: A majority of them, I would say 60 to 70% of them, are quite happy. And a lot of that is just, it's not LeBron's fault, but since Kobe's passing, Kobe is on a pedestal that no one's going to match. And LeBron just felt like a rental. Once they had Luka Doncic, LeBron is a very similar scorer, and so he's option one. Then they re-sign Austin Reeves. So you've got two prolific scorers, and LeBron is one of the smartest, if not the smartest, NBA player I've ever covered. And he knows they need to get better defensively. And if you sign LeBron for whatever he's going to sign, you don't have the money to get better defensively. So thus, it's going to be really hard to win a title in the West with San Antonio and OKC. When you go back to what the Lakers were before he came here, they had like back-to-back 30-win seasons. And within 2 years, yes, it was in the bubble during the pandemic, but within 2 years, he'd won a championship. I also think that's part of his the fall of LeBron. Not the fall's a wrong word to describe it. The lack of elite legacy to compare him to a Kobe or a Shaq is because he won a title in just a couple of years. There was an enormous expectation, as there always is with the Lakers, that it's championship or bust. But, you know, this is a franchise that has a new ownership group. Dr. Buss is the one that, you know, made the Lakers what the Lakers were, you know, the great Laker runs of even before Shaq and Kobe with Magic and Showtime and all that. And since his passing, they've never been the same. Now they sold it to the Guggenheimer Group that runs the Dodgers. So it's a different era of Laker basketball.
1: So the Lakers are half of the focus. The other, of course, is LeBron James, who will play elsewhere. He's into free agency. How does he go about this free agency? ESPN's Dave McMenamin.
9: First, he needs to find out exactly which teams are interested in signing him this summer. And he has basically given instructions to Rich Paul, his longtime friend and agent, to go out, canvass the league, gather the information, find out what realistic offers will be on the table, and then bring them to LeBron, at which point LeBron will sift through and see what that information does based on his instincts that he already has already and maybe some thoughts he has about teams around the league. Now, obviously the Warriors are one of those teams that we know have very keen interest in bringing LeBron up the coast, and there's some things that make a lot of sense there. He teamed up with Steph Curry and Steve Kerr for a gold medal in 2024 in Paris. Obviously, Draymond Green's one of his best friends, but there's other places that make sense too, including two of the places where he played for in the past. The Miami Heat, he won two championships with Eric Spoelstra. They just added Giannis Antetokounmpo. And obviously, we all know the story with him and the Cleveland Cavaliers, and that's a Cavs team that got to the Eastern Conference Finals and were swept by the eventual champion New York Knicks. They're not that far off, and they have some flexibility right now because James Harden opted out of his player option for next season, and so his number is not set in stone on the books. We'll see what they can do. But quite frankly, we shouldn't limit this search to just those three teams I mentioned. Rich Paul has already said on the record that 10 to 12 teams have reached out to him about wanting LeBron services, and that was before it became crystal clear today that LeBron was not going to play for the Lakers. I can only imagine that number of teams has increased.
1: And LeBron, now in free agency, will be able to answer those phone calls. LeBron James leaving the Lakers. Kawhi Leonard is leaving the Clippers. He's being dealt to the Raptors, where he won a title. ESPN Shams Charania.
10: At the crux of this, Kawhi Leonard had 1 year and $50 million left on his contract, and there was no future for him after this season with the Los Angeles Clippers. The Clippers failed to give him a contract extension commitment, but multiple other teams out there were pursuing Kawhi Leonard for the last few weeks, were willing to give him an extension, but he only wanted to go to one team and give only one team a contract extension commitment, and that's the Toronto Raptors. Going back to the city that he led to the 2019 NBA championship, he led them to their only championship in franchise history, won finals MVP there. And so there was a preference for Kawhi Leonard to stay in Los Angeles, but once it was made clear that there was no future there, he settled on Toronto as his preferred landing spot. And sources told me there were three keys to this. One is the familiarity with the Toronto Raptors organization. We know he spent that 1 year there. He made it very clear that he would leave after just one season, but that 1 year, Bobby Webster, the executive vice president of basketball operations, made the trade to go get him with Brian Wright, the Spurs GM, back in 2018. The city of Toronto as well, and the ability now to go to the Raptors and contend in the Eastern Conference and to be able to say that I ended my career with the Raptors after playing for the Clippers and the Spurs. So I'm told Kawhi Leonard views this as an opportunity to retire in Toronto.
1: Opportunity to retire there, but it also moves the needle in terms of NBA power teams? ESPN's Brian Windhorst.
5: This is a real balance of power shifting trade. This is the first one. This is the first major transaction that has changed the balance of power. The Heat have the potential to do that, but they aren't yet ready to contend. The Raptors are now ready to contend. The New York Knicks, for the first time since they got done with their parade, are going to sit up a little bit on this one. This changes how the Eastern Conference shakes out. We've been watching the East get weaker for the last week. Jaylen Brown is in limbo. The Charlotte Hornets, not that I thought they were going to win the East. They kind of came down. We haven't seen the Pistons yet fully get their team back together. The Cavs might lose a player or two. This is taking a team that could be a conference finalist next year. Total powerhouse, two-way wing player, coming off one of his best years of his career. A lot of talent leaving L.A. today.
1: LeBron James, Kawhi Leonard. See what else the summer brings us. SportsCenter All Night, ESPN Radio, World Cup. France, a 3-0 win over Sweden to advance to the round of 16. Mexico advances with a 2-0 shutout of Ecuador. Five-game winning streak in World Cup action dating back to 2022. Norway, a 2-1 win over the Ivory Coast as Norway advances to the round of 16 for the second time in its history. Also did it in 1998. They now match up with Brazil. How does Norway stop Brazil? ESPN analyst Brick Shea.
11: They need to stop Vinny Jr. He's dynamic. He's fast. He loves to go 1v1, and he's a guy who can change a game out of nothing. He's got 4 goals in 4 games, and Brazil itself has outscored its opponents 9-2. If you saw the game against Japan, they went behind. They showed the Brazilians to come back and get the winner in the knockout stages. But Norway, they are full of confidence. Like you said, Aaron Holland has 5 goals and 3 appearances. They need Sorloth and Musa to get the ball into him and Odegaard to feed him. He needs the ball in the box. He scores goals, so give it to him and let him do his job.
1: Now the focus turns to Wednesday and Team USA, which returns to the pitch against Bosnia.
12: The U.S. arrived in the Bay Area late Monday afternoon, and they're going to train here at the San Jose Earthquakes facility before Wednesday's match against Bosnia. If they want to continue this run of the World Cup, they're going to have to turn around some challenging history. If you look at the last 10 matches, the U.S. has lost every single one against European opponents. And if you look at the 21 World Cup matches they've played against European teams since 1990, they've won only once. Is this their time? The U.S. are certainly favorites on paper. And Flo Balogun says that when you want to make history, you don't look at what you haven't done. You look at what you need to do. That's the winning mentality.
1: ESPN Sam Borden, European teams, an Achilles heel for Team USA historically. ESPN analyst Kevin Egan.
13: The time is now. I mean, the U.S. has only won one knockout game in its World Cup history. Think about that for a second.
14: Wow.
13: Christian Pulisic comes across as very casual, but he's an absolute warrior. He's a competitor for this U.S. men's national team, and so is this man, the Argentine coach, Mauricio Pochettino. I think they stack up really well against a slower Bosnia side. The benefit of the U.S. this World Cup has been they've been in the face of the opponent very early on. If Bosnia concede early in this game and the U.S. can get a goal early like they did against Paraguay, I think the floodgates will open. I think the U.S. could do some serious damage to this older Bosnia side, a side that still plays Edin Dzeko at 40 years of age. I think this is a great draw for the U.S., and if they win this game, they play Belgium or Senegal, two teams that I absolutely think the U.S. could beat on their day. This is the time to go and grab the opportunity, and you're looking at a player in Christian Pulisic who could, in 2 or 3 weeks' time, and I know people are going to come after me for this, be considered the greatest U.S. men's national team player of all time. He has that opportunity to take the mantle.
14: So do you favor us winning this game, number one, and number two, then what's the ceiling for this squad?
13: Then we're on the same side of the bracket as France, as Spain, and then that's a different conversation altogether because those teams are far superior. But on their day, you have to look at other host nations. South Korea, for example, in 2002 made it to the World Cup semifinal. Morocco weren't a host nation, but they made it to the semifinal 4 years ago. The U.S. national team has the talent. They have the belief right now, and they certainly have the momentum of the American public.
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15: Swanson, it's a high fly ball, deep center field, way out of here and gone. Cubs take the lead. Home run number 12 on the year for Dansby Swanson. High fly ball, deep left center field, way back, still going, going, going, and way out of here. Nearly all the way to the top of the bleachers. right underneath the video board in left center field.
1: Two homers for Dansby Swanson. Two of his three hits leave the park. Cubs beat the Padres 9-7. Cubs Radio Network with the call. Rays pulling away from the Royals.
16: Here he swings and launches one way up into the air to left field. Collins turns and looks. It's a three-run homer for Junior Caminero. New week, same player. His 23rd home run, and the Rays have a 4-1 lead.
1: 620 WDAE. Rays go on to a 10-4 win over the Royals, their sixth consecutive win. On the opposite side of that would be six straight losses.
15: 2-2. Popped up. Torkelson. And that'll do it. As the Tigers beat the Yankees 9-3, and the losing continues, they have lost six straight games with a very, very anemic offense, and the starting pitching continues to struggle as well.
1: Yankees dropping six straight, longest active losing streak in Major League Baseball. Tigers with a 9-3 win over the Yankees. Biggest challenger in the West to L.A.? That's next. 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

0: Hey, this is Rich Eisen. Coming up on Wednesday, the pressure's on for Team USA to move on in the knockout round. Plus, NFL training camp's right around the corner, and we've got Ryan Fitzpatrick, Tom Pelissero, and Todd McShay. 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
1: 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Back to the Diamond. Mariners, an 8-3 win over the Angels, who now have 51 losses on the season. That's tied for the most in the American League. 29th road loss of the season. That is most in the American League. Brian Wu gets the win. He goes to 7-6 for the Mariners. Speaking of decent outing for the starter, Philadelphia.
2: Here's a windup. And the 0-2 pitch, swing and a miss. He got him. And
3: there's a good start.
2: Rodriguez's troubles against lefties continue. That's the ninth strikeout for Sanchez, and he's gotten Andy Rodriguez three times.
1: 94 WIP. Sanchez, seven innings of three-hit ball. Those nine strikeouts, picks up his 10th win. And the Phillies as a team, an 8-0 shutout of the Pirates for their major league-leading 10th shutout of the season. As for challenging the Dodgers in the National League, ESPN's Buster Olney.
4: I think it's the Philadelphia Phillies who have put things together under Don Mattingly since he took over from Rob Thompson. He has made some changes. He's focused on defense. He's playing Bryson Stott more at second base. He's playing Brandon Marsh in the outfield. He's more aggressive with his bullpen use. And this turnaround for the Phillies also coincides with the turn of Zach Wheeler. The Phillies didn't really know what they're going to get out of him this year. And what they've gotten is Zach Wheeler back to being a top five pitcher. And the return of catcher JT Realmuto, who is excellent defensively. All of that put together with Kyle Schwarber, with Bryce Harper, to me, makes the Phillies the most dangerous team to the Dodgers. They almost beat them 2 years ago. And you wonder if going forward, they're going to be, again, a huge threat to L.A.
1: Phillies finishing the month of June 18-9. Only the Marlins finished with a better record. Cardinals, a 5-3 win over the Braves. Atlanta falling to 1-7 since June 21st. Worst win percentage in baseball over that span. 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
5: How good is that? Are you not entertained?
0: Number 5.
1: Yankees taking a 6th consecutive loss thanks to more offensive power by the Tigers, who have now had 4 games this season with 5 home runs. 97 won the ticket.
6: Fly ball right center field off the bat of Roddy Green. This one's deep. This one's way back, and that ball is gone. How about it? Riley Green with his 2nd home run of the game, his 11th of the year, a 2-run shot, and a 6-1 lead for the Tigers here in the 3rd.
0: Number 4.
1: Toronto fans, happy to hear about Kawhi Leonard returning. Probably not so happy with what they saw the Mets do to the Blue Jays. 880 ESPN New York.
6: Swung on, driven, deep right. Lucas going back. He turns. He'll watch it fly into the bullpen. Luis Torrens goes to the opposite field. A solo home run to give the Mets a 2-0 lead on Torrens' 2nd of the season.
0: Number 3.
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7: 2-2. Casey launches out to right. This is a bludgeoning. A 3-run bomb for Casey. 453 feet. They're teeing off, and it's 13-2 in the top of the 8th inning.
0: Number 2.
1: For the 2nd time in the past week, Dansby Swanson has himself a multi-homer game. 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
8: High fly ball, deep left center field, way back, still going, and way out of here. Nearly all the way to the top of the bleachers. Right underneath the video board in left center field. Wow, another bomb from Swanson. His 2nd home run of the ball game. 2-run job, and the Cubs have blown it open. 8-3 over the Padres.
0: Number 1.
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9: 1-1.
6: And a high ball. Right field. 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
10: Alvarez launches one deep to right center field into the bullpen. And it's 6-3 just like that.
1: Yordan Alvarez with his 7th career grand slam, his 3rd in the month of June. Astros go to 16-11 in the month, tied for the best record in the American League with the Rangers. July begins with Team USA facing Bosnia in the knockout round of the World Cup. As for the keys for Team USA, ESPN analyst Jeff Cameron.
3: for me, the same way we started in our opening match against Paraguay, our intensity, our discipline, everything. We were at it from when the whistle started. We were dynamic, we were sharp, we were creative. You know, Christian was electric the first 45 minutes. And for me, he's going to be the game changer. You know, he came in the last 30 minutes or so against Turkey A, and you could see him change the game immediately. The way he makes players around him better, he creates chances out of nothing. He's going to be the main star for the U.S., especially he has a point to prove. And when people doubt him, he always steps up and rises to the occasion.
1: USA, Bosnia, one of three matchups on the World Cup slate for Wednesday. Focus on L.A. That's next. 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It's ESPN Radio.
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9: Chris Canty, listening to him in the morning. 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
19: It was the best of both worlds. The Lakers don't have to say, we don't want you. We don't have to have this thing about a nasty back and forth. He got ahead of it. He gets to leave. And the Los Angeles Lakers get to say, oh, man, we really wanted you, man.
0: All the makings of a reunion.
20: This is a real balance of power shifting trade. This is the first major transaction that has changed the balance of power. The Raptors are now ready to contend. The New York Knicks, for the first time since they got done with their parade, are going to sit up a little bit on this one. This changes how the Eastern Conference shakes out.
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21: You just need to take care of business. If you beat Bosnia in a similar type of fashion, not the scoreline, but fashion that you beat Paraguay in, momentum builds. And if you play Senegal or Belgium, now all of a sudden that home field in Seattle becomes that much greater.
0: Plus, we put a bow on June baseball.
6: The pitch to Church is hit high and deep to right field. That one is deep. That one is gone. A three-run homer for Nathan Church.
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1: It was a novel. It was a movie. Leaving Las Vegas this week, though, a little different focus as they're leaving Los Angeles. SportsCenter All Night, ESPN Radio, ESPN app, Sirius XM Channel 80. Lakers and Clippers both with losses on Tuesday, although the Dodgers with a milestone win.
22: Two balls, two strikes, one strike to get. And there it is on the outside corner. Muncy strikes out looking. Win number 1,000 for Dave Roberts. Win number 10 for Justin Robleski. And win number 56 for the Dodgers.
1: AM 570 LA Sports. It's a 9-3 win over the Athletics, as you heard. 1,000 wins for Dave Roberts as manager. Took him 1,606 games, all but one game as Dodgers manager. Dodgers had 14 hits, their 15th game this season with at least 14 this season. And they beat the Athletics 9-3. Athletics have lost four straight in eight of their last 10. While the Dodgers get a win, the LA teams in the NBA seeing marquee losses.
23: Shams Charania is reporting LeBron James will be continuing his NBA career outside of Los Angeles.
24: The question is now, obviously, the where.
1: There will be another season for LeBron James, but Tuesday he let the Lakers know they can move forward. He'll be playing elsewhere this coming season. And ESPN insider Shams Charania says it's been building to this.
25: To put it plainly, and this started last summer, the Lakers and LeBron James just had differing views on what championship contention and legitimate moves to step in that direction look like. And the Lakers have gone down multiple different avenues with their roster over the last couple of years. Obviously, this whole team is centered around Luka Doncic and Austin Reeves now. And they got Austin Reeves done a week ago. No offer for LeBron James going into this week. And they did express interest to bring him back. But LeBron James today made the decision that he feels that there is a better opportunity for him to find what sources close to me told him. He wants to compete at the highest level, championship contention on a daily basis. LeBron James wants to find a place where he feels he's going to be playing meaningful basketball because that's what's going to make him happy at this stage in his career.
26: What's his next move?
25: That's a great question. A dozen teams reached out probably to his agent, Rich Paul, 6 p.m. Eastern time, giving pitches, giving offers to see, can we get LeBron James there? Because he also made one more thing clear today. This is not a financially driven decision. This is not going to be a decision he's going to make based on the highest salary or the highest amount of dollars. And so if that's the case, you know there's going to be a slew of teams interested in him. But around the league, when I talk to teams, there are three that really stand out as a possibility and best fits for LeBron James. That's the Golden State Warriors,
26: yep,
25: Miami Heat, and the Cleveland Cavaliers. So that's the who of this all. And then it's going to just become about which situation does LeBron James feel comfortable in, his family. That's a big dynamic. Basically, you're leaving your whole family now in Los Angeles, potentially, to go where? And that's at the crux of it. It's yes, it's a family decision, but if you know you're leaving LA and your family, you have to go somewhere where you're committed and know that everyone around you is committed to the cause.
1: The short list of contenders, as you heard, at least the early short list, Cavs, Heat, Warriors, ESPN insider Brian Windhorst.
27: I'm going to say one thing. Who acted with knowledge
20: Did the Cavs act with knowledge? Did the Heat act with knowledge? Did the Lakers act with knowledge? No. The Warriors acted with knowledge. Draymond opted out. That's all I'm going to say.
25: Draymond Green's decision to decline his $27.7 million player option was made for a reason. And that reason was to give the Warriors flexibility to go out and pursue LeBron James and potentially Anthony Davis via trade in a package deal. And so if you are LeBron James and you look up in 3, 4, 5 days from now, there's a Warriors team there with Stephen Curry, Anthony Davis, and Draymond Green. I think that's a pretty, pretty darn good pitch.
1: ESPN insider Shams Charania, who says, read the tea leaves. As far as Anthony Davis is concerned, news out of Washington where the Wizards say they have no interest in trading the all-star forward, and they're not listening to offers for him. That, according to Mark J. Spears of Anscape, Davis is eligible for a contract extension. He can sign for up to 4 years, $275 million, starting in early August. Talk of a potential Davis trade coming up this week with the discussion about LeBron, the Warriors, and such. Draymond Green, as for him, dropped his latest podcast discussing the opt-out decision.
2: My decision to opt out was for a few reasons. As you all know, I've always taking the approach of working with the organization. I've been in one place for 14 years. It's more of a family to me than anything. You're talking people I've built relationships with over the course of the past 14 years. I view Golden State more like Michigan State. Like, it's more like an alma mater for me, as I've been somewhere for 14 years. So when in a position to try to help better our team, to try to help better this organization, bringing my number down has allowed us to explore a little bit more, to help the books a little bit more. I am always intrigued by that route. You know, so opting out, I think for us, it gives optionality. Joe Lacob, Peter Guber has never been one to shy away from doing things that help this team get better. And if I can stand on that same side and have a hand in helping this organization be in a better position, I'm always willing to do that. You know, we'll figure it out from here on what's the best course moving forward. You know, and so I feel great about it. And, you know, we'll see where it goes from here. But that was kind of at the heart of my decision to opt out,
1: which gave the Warriors some flexibility come free agency. So as for where LeBron James should sign now that he won't be returning to the Lakers, ESPN analyst Kendrick Perkins.
3: I'm looking at the Golden State Warriors. When you talk about competing, Steph Curry is ready to compete right now for an NBA championship. Steve Kerr came back and signed an extension with the Warriors to compete for an NBA championship. Draymond Green opt out to give his team options and flexibility to compete for a championship. And if you're LeBron James, I'm looking at all that championship experience with probably a Jimmy Butler coming back a few months after the season start. And I'm saying, hey, this is my best option. I could go over here and play with a guy and Steph that's going to bring me happiness. Speaking of happiness, we haven't seen LeBron James happy since he won the gold medal with Steph Curry. And we saw what that two-man game looked like.
1: LeBron James won't be playing for the Lakers. Remains to be seen where he will land in free agency. Speaking of people leaving Los Angeles, SportsCenter All Night, ESPN Radio.
4: A return to Canada for Kawhi Leonard. Shams Charania is reporting the Clippers agreed to trade Leonard to the Raptors.
5: Clippers informed Kawhi Leonard that there would not be any long-term extension.
20: This is the first move that I think can change that balance of power in the Eastern Conference.
1: LeBron James leaving the Lakers, Kawhi Leonard leaving the Clippers. Clippers agreeing to trade the All-Star forward to Toronto. The deal marks a return to Canada for Leonard, who led the Raptors to the NBA title in 2019.
25: About a few weeks ago, the Clippers started getting calls on Kawhi Leonard from multiple different teams. You have teams like Minnesota and Detroit, and the Clippers were listening to these calls because this is a team that's moving in a younger direction. We saw they moved James Harden for Darius Garland and the second round pick of the deadline. They moved Ivica Zubac for multiple first round picks and Ben Matherin at the NBA deadline, and now Kawhi Leonard. But this is a team that's going in a different direction, a younger direction, getting assets. And they had 1 year and $50 million left on Kawhi Leonard's contract. I'm told the Clippers were not willing to give Leonard an extension when he requested one or to have a direction on one multiple times. So that means both sides had to canvass the marketplace. And the one team that Kawhi Leonard made it clear privately that he would sign a contract extension with is his old team, the Toronto Raptors. The history here is remarkable. In 2018-19, Kawhi Leonard led the Raptors in his one season there to a championship. He won finals MVP, averaged almost 29 points per game on that run. He bolts then in 2019 to the Clippers. And now six seasons, 7 years later, he is coming back to the Raptors. He's back in the sixth, king of the North, whatever you want to call it. And I think the familiarity with that organization, the fact that he knows most of the people there that made that deal to get him all those years ago, and also the legacy component. He won a championship there, and he wants at the end of his career to say, I retired the Toronto Raptor, and I played for the Raptors, the Spurs, and the Clippers. That's what makes him happy.
1: Won the finals MVP while winning the title in 2019, averaged 28.5 points per game in the win over the Golden State Warriors. So now Kawhi Leonard landing back with the Raptors, ESPN analyst Kendrick Perkins.
3: Does Kawhi Leonard move the needle? Absolutely. Is Kawhi Leonard one of the better two-way players in the game? Absolutely. Is Kawhi Leonard one of the best closers still in the game of basketball? Hell yeah. Does Kawhi Leonard love to get his money? Yes, but Kawhi Leonard also love to have a certified Robin that's going to compete on both ends of the floor. And I believe that Scottie Barnes showed us a big enough sample size in this postseason to show that he's a legit top 20 player in this league. And you take whatever else, you take all of the

0: face the winner between England and Congo. France, a 3-0 rout of Sweden advancing to the round of 16. France, first team in World Cup history to score at least 3 goals in 5 consecutive games. Kylian Mbappe, a big reason. He had 2 more goals. He had 2 of the 3 that France scored on Tuesday. 18 career World Cup goals. Mbappe, 4th career multi-goal game at the World Cup in the knockout stage. France advances to a matchup against Paraguay this weekend. As for their future, any team with a chance to stop France? ESPN analyst Jeff Cameron.
1: I find it really difficult for anybody to really stop France right now. I mean, they're firing on all cylinders. You know, you'd like to see them maybe match up with Morocco. That would be an entertaining match. You know, they're both attacking styles. But France are flying right now. Mbappe's on a mission. You know, 4 years ago, they lost in the World Cup final. Mbappe had a hat trick, and they still lost. So that sour taste in their mouth is definitely haunting them. But with the likes of Olise, Dembele, Barcola, those guys are drawing attention as well. And I think that's giving space for Mbappe to go do his thing, have his freedom, his confidence, and he's putting the ball in the back of the net. So that solid combination with a hard defense, they're definitely favorites for the World Cup.
0: France advancing. They will face Paraguay this weekend, Saturday afternoon. Norway advances as well. They get past the Ivory Coast 2-1. Norway will face Brazil in the round of 16 on Sunday. Norway, first World Cup knockout stage win, and they advance. All eyes on Team USA as they return to the pitch on Wednesday against Bosnia-Herzegovina. ESPN's Jeremy Schapp.
2: Here in San Jose on match day minus one as the USMNT was going through its final paces before its game against Bosnia. One of the many items on the agenda, penalty kicks. Now, the penalty kick gods, they might be cruel, they might be capricious. And when you're taking kicks, it might come down to skill, anxiety, luck, strategy. But once you get to the knockout stage of the World Cup, make no mistake, you'd better be prepared for penalty kicks.
3: You know, once you get into penalties, you know, they say it can be anyone's game, but you want to just prepare as best you can. That's all you can do for the moment. There's no way to, you know, replicate exactly how it's going to be and with the pressure and everything.
4: It can be kind of daunting when you think about it, but ultimately, you know, it's just sticking to what you know, what you've done in training, and the goalie saves it, so be it. But and you have your spot, and you stick to it, and you know, hopefully you make it.
2: U.S. goalkeeper Matt Fries, the presumptive starter against Bosnia, studied economics at Harvard, and while he was there, he did extensive research on the science of penalty kicks, tendencies, statistics, etc. He is by any measure an expert on the subject. And starting tomorrow against Bosnia, he might have to be. In San Jose, I'm Jeremy Schapp.
0: U.S. Bosnia in the knockout round coming up on Wednesday. Speaking of getting knocked out, we saw that overseas. SportsCenter All Night continues. It's ESPN Radio.
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1: New York has seen some success on the court of late. Knicks with their first NBA championship in 53 years. Liberty, for the second time in 4 years, capturing the WNBA Commissioner's Cup title.
6: To play the shot clock out and not foul.
7: Ionescu! Before the game, I asked Sabrina Ionescu to give me one word to describe this rivalry with Las Vegas. She said, thrilling. You don't need extra motivation to play Las Vegas.
1: On Prime Video, as the Liberty beat the Aces 93-85 in the Commissioner's Cup Championship. Liberty, first franchise to win two cup titles, also did it in 23. Liberty, 8-3 against the Aces in the regular season, 4-4 in the postseason, 2-0 in the Commissioner's Cup Championship since signing Brianna Stewart and Jonquil Jones in 2023. Brianna Stewart had 25 points. Sabrina Ionescu, 26 points. Spoke with Prime after the win.
8: You spoke to me at halftime. You said that you wanted to see that consistency from yourself in the next 20 minutes. Did you demonstrate that?
9: Yeah, I mean, it wasn't perfect, especially in the third, but you saw a team that stuck together, continued to play with fight and stayed poised, and that's what's most important is we got the win and did it together.
8: I'm so happy to see the smile on your face. Even Stu is giving you the recognition to enjoy the moment because these type of things can ignite a season. And I asked you earlier today if this could be a turning point. Do you look at it now as one of those?
9: Yeah, I mean, absolutely. We have a group that hasn't, you know, even played in the Commissioner Cup together, a lot of new players. And so it's really important for us to be able to do this at home, our first time hosting here in Barclays Center with this crowd. And we just got to continue to build off of this.
8: I also want to talk about your running mate. She just gave you an acknowledgement there. She will be called the MVP in a second. But what is it like every time you strap up with Stewie and you two go for that 1-2 punch?
9: I mean, we know what she's capable of. She does it night in, night out, and that's what's most important. She continues to lead by example, plays both sides of the ball, and we needed every single second of her out on the floor tonight.
1: And the Liberty captured the Commissioner's Cup Championship 93-85 over the Aces. SportsCenter All Night, ESPN Radio, from the basketball court to the grass courts of Wimbledon. A lot of eyes on Serena Williams, her first singles match in nearly 4 years.
10: Down the middle.
11: Just get it in.
12: Game.
13: Maya Joy has just beaten a legend. One of the greatest athletes of all time that she watched growing up on the telly. And Serena's gone. And we wonder if time has finally caught up with the great, great Serena Williams. But tonight, this is Maya's joint.
1: The three-set loss for Serena Williams in her first singles match in nearly 4 years, losing in three sets to Maya Joint.
14: When we were in that hallway before we walk out into center court, that was the craziest moment of my life. Yeah, just watching all the greats and the legends do that, for me to do that as well, was just insane. It's difficult to explain. I don't know, it just seems like she's just so much better. Like, in general, than you as a person. It's intimidating having to play a match against someone who's achieved so much in their career.
1: 6-3, 6-7, as Serena Williams won the tiebreaker in the second set, but then falls 6-3 in set number three. Falls to 78-4 record in the opening round at major tournaments in her career. To the guys at PTI.
15: Tone, what did you take away from this performance? I am thinking this when I sit down and the match actually starts. I'm thinking that it's a terrible position for Maya Joint to be in.
16: Yeah.
15: Nobody
16: agreed.
15: Wants her to win. She maybe doesn't even want to win in this. She's won 3 out of her last 18 singles matches. She's up there against her idol. Everybody is cheering for her idol. They have picked out, you know, a complete pigeon, it seems to me. Then I find out she has this great nickname, the Ginger Ninja. That's because she's involved in karate. Just a fabulous nigger. Anyway, yes, I did watch most of it. I thought Serena was gassed early on, but she made a very good comeback, and she played okay.
10: Yeah.
15: She's 44 years old, Mike. I think I expected her to win. I think you expected her to win as well, but I wouldn't have expected her to win a second match. If she wants to continue doing it, God bless. You're a great player. If it makes you happy, keep doing it.
10: Yeah, Tony, I agree. And I thought she moved. I heard you say that early, and I was trying to look. I'm balancing this with hope. It's like hoping LeBron goes to Golden State. I'm hoping Serena wins.
15: Yes.
10: But then I thought she did move better in the second set and early in the third. And then, it sort of crumbled. And I don't know what happens from here.
15: She couldn't cover the whole court, Mike.
10: No, she couldn't.
15: She couldn't cover the whole court.
10: And she had to go to the slice forehand too much.
15: Yeah.
10: Because she couldn't get in position on the forehand to come over the top. I don't want to get too nerdy about it in tennis speak. But, I was sort of into it. But, Tony, I think the greatest athletes, the GOATs, that short list of GOATs in whatever sport, they earn the right to play until you tear the jersey off.
15: Yes.
10: Until they tear
15: exactly.
10: off themselves.
15: Exactly.
10: And so if Serena wants to play, God bless.
15: There is no crowd in the world that doesn't want to still see her.
10: That's right.
15: That's fine if she wants to get. It's fine. Yeah. If I'm playing doubles with your sister, it's fine.
1: Williams will play double with Venus on Thursday, the first time the sisters have played at Wimbledon since 2016 when they won their title that year. As for Serena, losing on Tuesday, her first professional singles match since losing in the third round at the U.S. Open in 2022. 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How we knew this would happen in L.A. That's next. SportsCenter All Night. It's ESPN Radio.
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1: Dave Roberts picked up his 1,000th win as manager. Dodgers beating the A's. Mexico, France, Norway advancing to the round of 16 of the World Cup. A couple of marquee names are headed out of L.A. in the NBA.
2: Shyam Charania is reporting LeBron James will be continuing his NBA career outside of Los Angeles, not with the Los Angeles Lakers.
3: There's something to be said about LeBron always being the one who is wanted and the Lakers not being the ones to court him anymore.
4: If he wasn't making himself available to talk in the negotiating window with the Lakers, then he clearly wanted to talk to everyone else.
1: LeBron James letting the Lakers know they can move forward with whatever plans they would like to make. He'll be playing elsewhere this coming season. Does intend to play, but it won't be in Los Angeles. ESPN insider Brian Windhorst.
5: I think it was a conscious uncoupling by both parties. And I think if you just go back to last summer, they gave Luka Doncic a very lucrative long-term contract extension. That was him saying he wanted to be a Laker and the Lakers verifying they were going to build around him. And they did not give LeBron a contract extension. The first time in his, you know, veteran career where he was going to go into a season where he was going to be a free agent at the end of the year, unrestricted, didn't have an option or anything. And that was the real indication that the Lakers were making a transition. And look, they had their moments this season. Certainly Luka and LeBron had their moments together, but they were very much growing apart. And so they reached the conclusion here at the end of this season that now was the time to go apart. Certainly there were frustrations that both sides had with each other, the Lakers and LeBron. But I think this is a situation where two sides had grown apart and are looking to move on without each other. And I don't think it's toxic. And I think that both of them can benefit. But also both of them will, I think, miss each other. We're going to see that definitely.
1: Sides have grown apart, but ESPN's Ramona Shelburne says it was pretty clear what the plan was.
6: We felt this yesterday and kind of the day before, but yesterday is really we felt it because LeBron James wasn't really giving the Lakers an answer. When somebody doesn't give you an answer, there's your answer. He wasn't letting them know even that he was going to come back. And I think they did have a conversation last night and again this morning when he officially made it right. And my general 10,000 foot reaction is that having been in LA my whole life, I've seen a lot of superstar duos break up. Mm-hmm. I've seen a lot of, and it usually doesn't end well, right? Shaq and Kobe, that was not fun for anyone involved. Kobe and Dwight Howard, that was terrible. This one, Luka and LeBron, pretty seamless. And I think that's about the reaction that everyone in LA has, which is it's Luka Doncic's team. This has been in motion really since last summer when the Lakers pitched Luka Doncic on a future with the team. Remember, he signed an extension after that trade. And Rob Pelinka brought a whole binder with plans saying, we're going to have cap space starting in 2026. Well, where does that cap space start? It starts with LeBron James coming off the books. And it was kind of known since then that it was heading in this direction. It got interesting, when LeBron played so well, but it's not a surprise that we're here today.
7: Now you've got a situation where LeBron's like, well, listen, man, I'm not going to be second and third to Austin Reeves and Luka. Now it's Luka's team, same as it was when Shaq left.
6: Yeah.
7: For Kobe, now it's Luka. And LA, by the way, that's a franchise now. That the weight of the world is on Luka's shoulder now until he decides it's not.
6: Yeah, and now it's on Rob Pelinka and the Lakers front office to make good on that promise to him. Hey, you brought a binder. You said we have cap space. Well, that means you got to go get some players. And whether that comes in free agency or via trade, it's on Rob Pelinka now to fill out the roster.
1: Lakers roster now in the hands of the front office. As for the fans in L.A., Kurt Sandoval from ABC 7 in L.A., the reaction from fans?
8: A majority of them, I would say 60 to 70% of them are quite happy. And a lot of that is just, it's not LeBron's fault, but since Kobe's passing, Kobe is on a pedestal that no one's going to match. And LeBron just felt like a rental. Once they had Luka Doncic, LeBron is a very similar score, and so he's option one. Then they re-sign Austin Reeves. So you've got two prolific scorers, and LeBron is one of the smartest, if not the smartest, NBA player I've ever covered. And he knows they need to get better defensively. And if you sign LeBron for whatever he's going to sign, you don't have the money to get better defensively. So thus, it's going to be really hard to win a title in the West with San Antonio and OKC. When you go back to what the Lakers were before he came here, they had like back-to-back 30-win seasons. And within 2 years, yes, it was in the bubble during the pandemic, but within 2 years, he'd won a championship. I also think that's part of the fall of LeBron. Not the fall's a wrong word to describe it. The lack of elite legacy to compare him to a Kobe or a Shaq is because he won a title in just a couple of years, there was an enormous expectation, as there always is with the Lakers, that it's championship or bust. But, you know, this is a franchise that has a new ownership group. Dr. Buss is the one that, you know, made the Lakers what the Lakers were, you know, the great Laker runs of even before Shaq and Kobe with Magic and Showtime and all that. And since his passing, they've never been the same. Now they sold it to the Guggenheimer group that runs the Dodgers. So it's a different era of Laker basketball.
1: So the Lakers are half of the focus. The other, of course, is LeBron James, who will play elsewhere. He's into free agency. How does he go about this free agency? ESPN's Dave McMenamin.
9: First, he needs to find out exactly which teams are interested in signing him this summer. And he has basically given instructions to Rich Paul, his longtime friend and agent, to go out, canvass the league, gather the information, find out what realistic offers will be on the table, and then bring them to LeBron, at which point LeBron will sift through and see what that information does based on his instincts that he already has already and maybe some thoughts he has about teams around the league. Now, obviously the Warriors are one of those teams that we know have very keen interest in bringing LeBron up the coast, and there's some things that make a lot of sense there. He teamed up with Steph Curry and Steve Kerr for a gold medal in 2024 in Paris. Obviously, Draymond Green's one of his best friends, but there's other places that make sense too, including two of the places where he played for in the past. The Miami Heat, he won two championships with Eric Spoelstra. They just added Giannis Antetokounmpo. And obviously, we all know the story with him and the Cleveland Cavaliers, and that's a Cavs team that got to the Eastern Conference Finals and were swept by the eventual champion New York Knicks. They're not that far off, and they have some flexibility right now because James Harden opted out of his player option for next season, and so his number is not set in stone on the books. We'll see what they can do. But quite frankly, we shouldn't limit this search to just those three teams I mentioned. Rich Paul has already said on the record that 10 to 12 teams have reached out to him about wanting LeBron's services, and that was before it became crystal clear today that LeBron was not going to play for the Lakers. I can only imagine that number of teams has increased.
1: And LeBron, now in free agency, will be able to answer those phone calls. LeBron James leaving the Lakers. Kawhi Leonard is leaving the Clippers. He's being dealt to the Raptors, where he won a title. ESPN Shams Charania.
10: At the crux of this, Kawhi Leonard had 1 year and $50 million left on his contract, and there was no future for him after this season with the Los Angeles Clippers. The Clippers failed to give him a contract extension commitment, but multiple other teams out there were pursuing Kawhi Leonard for the last few weeks, were willing to give him an extension, but he only wanted to go to one team and give only one team a contract extension commitment, and that's the Toronto Raptors. Going back to the city that he led to the 2019 NBA championship, he led them to their only championship in franchise history, won finals MVP there. And so there was a preference for Kawhi Leonard to stay in Los Angeles, but once it was made clear that there was no future there, he settled on Toronto as his preferred landing spot. And sources told me there were three keys to this. One is the familiarity with the Toronto Raptors organization. We know he spent that 1 year there. He made it very clear that he would leave after just one season, but that 1 year, Bobby Webster, the executive vice president of basketball operations, made the trade to go get him with Brian Wright, the Spurs GM, back in 2018. The city of Toronto as well, and the ability now to go to the Raptors and contend in the Eastern Conference and to be able to say that I ended my career with the Raptors after playing for the Clippers and the Spurs. So I'm told Kawhi Leonard views this as an opportunity to retire in Toronto.
1: Opportunity to retire there, but it also moves the needle in terms of NBA power teams? ESPN's Brian Windhorst.
5: This is a real balance of power shifting trade. This is the first one. This is the first major transaction that has changed the balance of power. The Heat have the potential to do that, but they aren't yet ready to contend. The Raptors are now ready to contend. The New York Knicks, for the first time since they got done with their parade, are going to sit up a little bit on this one. This changes how the Eastern Conference shakes out. We've been watching the East get weaker for the last week. Jaylen Brown is in limbo. To Charlotte Hornets, not that I thought they were going to win the East. They kind of came down. We haven't seen the Pistons yet fully get their team back together. The Cavs might lose a player or two. This is taking a team that could be a conference finalist next year. Total powerhouse, two-way wing player, coming off one of his best years of his career. A lot of talent leaving L.A. today.
1: LeBron James, Kawhi Leonard. See what else the summer brings us. SportsCenter All Night, ESPN Radio, World Cup. France, a 3-0 win over Sweden to advance to the round of 16. Mexico advances with a 2-0 shutout of Ecuador. Five-game winning streak in World Cup action dating back to 2022. Norway, a 2-1 win over the Ivory Coast as Norway advances to the round of 16 for the second time in its history. Also did it in 1998. They now match up with Brazil. How does Norway stop Brazil? ESPN analyst Brick Shea.
11: They need to stop Vinny Jr. He's dynamic. He's fast. He loves to go 1v1, and he's a guy who can change a game out of nothing. He's got 4 goals in 4 games, and Brazil itself has outscored its opponents 9-2. If you saw the game against Japan, they went behind. And they showed the resilience to come back and get the winner in the knockout stages. But Norway, they are full of confidence. Like you said, Aaron Holland has 5 goals and 3 appearances. They need Sorloth and Musa to get the ball into him and Odegaard to feed him. He needs the ball in the box. He scores goals, so give it to him and let him do his job.
1: Now the focus turns to Wednesday and Team USA, which returns to the pitch against Bosnia.
12: The U.S. arrived in the Bay Area late Monday afternoon, and they're going to train here at the San Jose Earthquakes facility before Wednesday's match against Bosnia. If they want to continue this run of the World Cup, they're going to have to turn around some challenging history. If you look at the last 10 matches, the U.S. has lost every single one against European opponents. And if you look at the 21 World Cup matches they've played against European teams since 1990, they've won only once. Is this their time? The U.S. are certainly favorites on paper. And Flo Balogun says that when you want to make history, you don't look at what you haven't done. You look at what you need to do. That's the winning mentality.
1: ESPN's Sam Borden, European teams, an Achilles heel for Team USA historically. ESPN analyst Kevin Egan.
13: The time is now. I mean, the U.S. has only won one knockout game in its World Cup history. Think about that for a second. Wow. Christian Pulisic comes across as very casual, but he's an absolute warrior. He's a competitor for this U.S. men's national team, and so is this man, the Argentine coach, Mauricio Pochettino. I think they stack up really well against a slower Bosnia side. The benefit of the U.S. this World Cup has been they've been in the face of the opponent very early on. If Bosnia concede early in this game and the U.S. can get a goal early like they did against Paraguay, I think the floodgates will open. I think the U.S. could do some serious damage to this older Bosnia side, a side that still plays Edin Dzeko at 40 years of age. I think this is a great draw for the U.S., and if they win this game, they play Belgium or Senegal, two teams that I absolutely think the U.S. could beat on their day. This is the time to go and grab the opportunity, and you're looking at a player in Christian Pulisic who could, in 2 or 3 weeks' time, and I know people are going to come after me for this, be considered the greatest U.S. men's national team player of all time. He has that opportunity to take the mantle.
14: So do you favor us winning this game, number one, and number two, then what's the ceiling for this squad?
13: Then we're on the same side of the bracket as France, as Spain, and then that's a different conversation altogether because those teams are far superior. But on their day, you have to look at other host nations. South Korea, for example, in 2002 made it to the World Cup semi-final. Morocco weren't a host nation, but they made it to the semi-final 4 years ago. The U.S. national team has the talent. They have the belief right now, and they certainly have the momentum of the American public.
1: We'll see how they do on Wednesday against Bosnia. SportsCenter All Night, ESPN Radio. Back to baseball.
15: Swanson, it's a high fly ball, deep center field. Way out of here and gone. Cubs take the lead. Home run number 12 on the year for Dansby Swanson. High fly ball, deep left center field. Way back, still going, going, going, and way out of here. Nearly all the way to the top of the bleachers. right underneath the video board in left center field.
1: Two homers for Dansby Swanson. Two of his three hits leave the park. Cubs beat the Padres 9-7. Cubs Radio Network with the call. Rays pulling away from the Royals.
16: Here he swings and launches one way up into the air to left field. Collins turns and looks. It's a three-run homer for Junior Caminero. New week, same player. His 23rd home run, and the Rays have a 4-1 lead.
1: 620 WDAE. Rays go on to a 10-4 win over the Royals, their sixth consecutive win. On the opposite side of that would be six straight losses.
15: 2-2. Popped up. Torkelson. And that'll do it. As the Tigers beat the Yankees 9-3, and the losing continues, they have lost six straight games with a very, very anemic offense, and the starting pitching continues to struggle as well.
1: Yankees dropping six straight, longest active losing streak in Major League Baseball. Tigers with a 9-3 win over the Yankees. Biggest challenger in the West to L.A.? That's next. SportsCenter All Night continues at ESPN Radio.
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0: 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First in Seattle, the Mariners face the Toronto Blue Jays.
1: Absolute no-doubter to left for Vladimir Guerrero Jr.
0: Then at Wrigley, the Chicago Cubs go head-to-head with the St. Louis Cardinals.
1: Gone! Second three-run homer for Ian Happ today.
0: The Blue Jays and Mariners at 3:30 Eastern, followed by the Cardinals and Cubs. 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
10: He's outrageous and usually off base, I might add, but I love him anyways. 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
1: 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Back to the Diamond. Mariners, an 8-3 win over the Angels, who now have 51 losses on the season. That's tied for the most in the American League. 29th road loss of the season. That is most in the American League. Brian Wu gets the win. He goes to 7-6 for the Mariners. Speaking of decent outing for the starter, Philadelphia.
2: Here's the windup. And the 0-2 pitch, swing and a miss. He got him. And
3: there's a good start.
2: Rodriguez's troubles against lefties continue. That's the ninth strikeout for Sanchez, and he's gotten Andy Rodriguez three times.
1: 94 WIP. Sanchez, seven innings of three-hit ball. Those nine strikeouts, picks up his 10th win. And the Phillies as a team, an 8-0 shutout of the Pirates for their Major League leading 10th shutout of the season. As for challenging the Dodgers in the National League, ESPN's Buster Olney.
4: I think it's the Philadelphia Phillies who have put things together under Don Mattingly since he took over from Rob Thompson. He has made some changes. He's focused on defense. He's playing Bryson Stott more at second base. He's playing Brandon Marsh in the outfield. He's more aggressive with his bullpen use. And this turnaround for the Phillies also coincides with the turn of Zach Wheeler. The Phillies didn't really know what they're going to get out of him this year. And what they've gotten is Zach Wheeler back to being a top five pitcher. And the return of catcher JT Realmuto, who is excellent defensively. All of that put together with Kyle Schwarber, with Bryce Harper, to me, makes the Phillies the most dangerous team to the Dodgers. They almost beat them 2 years ago. And you wonder if going forward, they're going to be, again, a huge threat to L.A.
1: Phillies finishing the month of June 18-9. Only the Marlins finish with a better record. Cardinals, a 5-3 win over the Braves. Atlanta falling to 1-7 since June 21st. Worst win percentage in baseball over that span. 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
0: Number 5.
1: Yankees taking a 6th consecutive loss thanks to more offensive power by the Tigers, who have now had 4 games this season with 5 home runs. 97 won the ticket.
6: Fly ball right center field off the bat of Roddy Green. This one's deep. This one's way back, and that ball is gone. How about it? Riley Green with his 2nd home run of the game, his 11th of the year, a 2-run shot, and a 6-1 lead for the Tigers here in the 3rd.
0: Number 4.
1: Toronto fans, happy to hear about Kawhi Leonard returning. Probably not so happy with what they saw the Mets do to the Blue Jays. 880 ESPN New York.
6: Swung on, driven, deep right. Lucas going back. He turns. He'll watch it fly into the bullpen. Luis Torrens goes to the opposite field. A solo home run to give the Mets a 2-0 lead on Torrens' 2nd of the season.
0: Number 3.
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7: 2-2. Casey launches out to right. This is a bludgeoning. A 3-run bomb for Casey. 453 feet. They're teeing off, and it's 13-2 in the top of the 8th inning.
0: Number 2.
1: For the 2nd time in the past week, Dansby Swanson has himself a multi-homer game. 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
8: High fly ball, deep left center field, way back, still going, going, going, and way out of here. Nearly all the way to the top of the bleachers. Right underneath the video board in left center field. Wow, another bomb from Swanson. His 2nd home run of the ball game. 2-run job, and the Cubs have blown it open. 8-3 over the Padres.
0: Number 1.
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9: 1-1.
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10: Alvarez launches one deep to right center field into the bullpen. And it's 6-3 just like that.
1: Yordan Alvarez with his 7th career grand slam, his 3rd in the month of June. Astros go to 16-11 in the month, tied for the best record in the American League with the Rangers. July begins with Team USA facing Bosnia in the knockout round of the World Cup. As for the keys for Team USA, ESPN analyst Jeff Cameron.
3: for me, the same way we started in our opening match against Paraguay, our intensity, our discipline, everything. We were at it from when the whistle started. We were dynamic, we're sharp, we're creative. You know, Christian was electric the first 45 minutes. And for me, he's going to be the game changer. You know, he came in the last 30 minutes or so against Turkey A, and you could see him change the game immediately. The way he makes players around him better, he creates chances out of nothing. He's going to be the main star for the U.S., especially he has a point to prove. And when people doubt him, he always steps up and rises to the occasion.
9: USA, Bosnia, one of three matchups on the World Cup slate for Wednesday. Focus on L.A. That's next. 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It's ESPN Radio.
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18: It was the best of both worlds. The Lakers don't have to say, we don't want you. We don't have to have this thing about a nasty back and forth. He got ahead of it. He gets to leave. And the Los Angeles Lakers get to say, oh, man, we really wanted you, man.
19: All the makings of a reunion.
20: This is a real balance of power shifting trade. This is the first major transaction that has changed the balance of power. The Raptors are now ready to contend. The New York Knicks, for the first time since they got done with their parade, are going to sit up a little bit on this one. This changes how the Eastern Conference shakes out.
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21: You just need to take care of business. 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
19: Plus, we put a bow on June baseball.
6: The pitch to Church is hit high and deep to right field. That one is deep. That one is gone. A three-run homer for Nathan Church.
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9: It was a novel. It was a movie. Leaving Las Vegas this week, though, a little different focus as they're leaving Los Angeles. SportsCenter All Night, ESPN Radio, ESPN App, Sirius XM, Channel 80. Lakers and Clippers both with losses on Tuesday, although the Dodgers with a milestone win.
22: Two balls, two strikes, one strike to get. And there it is on the outside corner. Muncy strikes out looking. Win number 1,000 for Dave Roberts. Win number 10 for Justin Robleski. And win number 56 for the Dodgers.
9: AM 570 LA Sports. It's a 9-3 win over the Athletics, as you heard. 1,000 wins for Dave Roberts as manager. Took him 1,606 games, all but one game as Dodgers manager. Dodgers had 14 hits, their 15th game this season, with at least 14 this season. And they beat the Athletics 9-3. Athletics have lost four straight in eight of their last 10. While the Dodgers get a win, the L.A. teams in the NBA seeing marquee losses.
23: Shams Charania is reporting LeBron James will be continuing his NBA career outside of Los Angeles.
24: The question is now, obviously, the where.
9: There will be another season for LeBron James, but Tuesday he let the Lakers know they can move forward. He'll be playing elsewhere this coming season. And ESPN insider Shams Charania says it's been building to this.
25: To put it plainly, and this started last summer, the Lakers and LeBron James just had differing views on what championship contention and legitimate moves to step in that direction look like. And the Lakers have gone down multiple different avenues with their roster over the last couple of years. Obviously, this whole team is centered around Luka Doncic and Austin Reeves now. And they got Austin Reeves done a week ago. No offer for LeBron James going into this week. And they did express interest to bring him back. But LeBron James today made the decision that he feels that there is a better opportunity for him to find what sources close to me told him. He wants to compete at the highest level, championship contention on a daily basis. LeBron James wants to find a place where he feels he's going to be playing meaningful basketball because that's what's going to make him happy at this stage in his career.
26: What's his next move?
25: That's a great question. A dozen teams reached out probably to his agent, Rich Paul, 6 p.m. Eastern time, giving pitches, giving offers to see, can we get LeBron James there? Because he also made one more thing clear today. This is not a financially driven decision. This is not going to be a decision he's going to make based on the highest salary or the highest amount of dollars. And so if that's the case, you know there's going to be a slew of teams interested in him. But around the league, when I talk to teams, there are three that really stand out as a possibility and best fits for LeBron James. That's the Golden State Warriors,
26: yep,
25: Miami Heat, and the Cleveland Cavaliers. So that's the who of this all. And then it's going to just become about which situation does LeBron James feel comfortable in, his family. That's a big dynamic. Basically, you're leaving your whole family now in Los Angeles, potentially, to go where? And that's at the crux of it. It's yes, it's a family decision, but if you know you're leaving LA and your family, you have to go somewhere where you're committed and know that everyone around you is committed to the cause.
9: The short list of contenders, as you heard, at least the early short list, Cavs, Heat, Warriors. ESPN insider Brian Windhorst.
27: I'm going to say one thing. Who acted with knowledge
20: Did the Cavs act with knowledge? Did the Heat act with knowledge? Did the Lakers act with knowledge? No. The Warriors acted with knowledge. Draymond opted out. That's all I'm going to say.
25: Draymond Green's decision to decline his $27.7 million player option was made for a reason. And that reason was to give the Warriors flexibility to go out and pursue LeBron James and potentially Anthony Davis via trade in a package deal. And so if you are LeBron James and you look up in 3, 4, 5 days from now, there's a Warriors team there with Stephen Curry, Anthony Davis, and Draymond Green. I think that's a pretty, pretty darn good pitch.
9: ESPN insider Shams Charania, who says, read the tea leaves. As far as Anthony Davis is concerned, news out of Washington where the Wizards say they have no interest in trading the all-star forward, and they're not listening to offers for him. That, according to Mark J. Spears of Anscape, Davis is eligible for a contract extension. He can sign for up to 4 years, $275 million, starting in early August. Talk of a potential Davis trade coming up this week with the discussion about LeBron, the Warriors, and such. Draymond Green, as for him, dropped his latest podcast discussing the opt-out decision.
1: My decision to opt out was for a few reasons. As you all know, I've always taking the approach of working with the organization. I've been in one place for 14 years. It's more of a family to me than anything. Like, you're talking people I've built relationships with over the course of the past 14 years. I view Golden State more like Michigan State. Like, it's more like an alma mater for me, as I've been somewhere for 14 years. So when in a position to try to help better our team, to try to help better this organization, bringing my number down has allowed us to explore a little bit more, to help the books a little bit more. I am always intrigued by that route. You know, so opting out, I think for us, it gives optionality. Joe Lacob, Peter Guber has never been one to shy away from doing things that help this team get better. And if I can stand on that same side and have a hand in helping this organization be in a better position, I'm always willing to do that. You know, we'll figure it out from here on what's the best course moving forward. You know, and so I feel great about it. And, you know, we'll see where it goes from here. But that was kind of at the heart of my decision to opt out,
9: which gave the Warriors some flexibility come free agency. So as for where LeBron James should sign now that he won't be returning to the Lakers, ESPN analyst Kendrick Perkins.
2: I'm looking at the Golden State Warriors. Mm. When you talk about competing, Steph Curry is ready to compete right now for an NBA championship. Steve Kerr came back and signed an extension with the Warriors to compete for an NBA championship. Draymond Green opt out to give his team options and flexibility to compete for a championship. And if you're LeBron James, I'm looking at all that championship experience with probably a Jimmy Butler coming back a few months after the season starts. And I'm saying, hey, this is my best option. I could go over here and play with a guy and Steph that's going to bring me happiness. Speaking of happiness, we haven't seen LeBron James happy since he won the gold medal with Steph Curry. And we saw what that two-man game looked like.
9: LeBron James won't be playing for the Lakers. Remains to be seen where he will land in free agency. Speaking of people leaving Los Angeles, SportsCenter All Night, ESPN Radio.
4: A return to Canada for Kawhi Leonard. Shams Charania is reporting the Clippers agreed to trade Leonard to the Raptors.
5: Clippers informed Kawhi Leonard that there would not be any long-term extension.
20: This is the first move that I think can change that balance of power in the Eastern Conference.
9: LeBron James leaving the Lakers, Kawhi Leonard leaving the Clippers. Clippers agreeing to trade the All-Star forward to Toronto. The deal marks a return to Canada for Leonard, who led the Raptors to the NBA title in 2019.
25: About a few weeks ago, the Clippers started getting calls on Kawhi Leonard from multiple different teams. You have teams like Minnesota and Detroit, and the Clippers were listening to these calls because this is a team that's moving in a younger direction. We saw they moved James Harden for Darius Garland and a second-round pick at the deadline. They moved Ivica Zubac for multiple first-round picks and Ben Matherin at the NBA deadline, and now Kawhi Leonard. But this is a team that's going in a different direction, a younger direction, getting assets. And they had 1 year and $50 million left on Kawhi Leonard's contract. I'm told the Clippers were not willing to give Leonard an extension when he requested one or to have a direction on one multiple times. So that means both sides had to canvass the marketplace. And the one team that Kawhi Leonard made it clear privately that he would sign a contract extension with is his old team, the Toronto Raptors. The history here is remarkable. In 2018-19, Kawhi Leonard led the Raptors in his one season there to a championship. He won Finals MVP, averaged almost 29 points per game on that run. He bolts then in 2019 to the Clippers. And now 6 seasons, 7 years later, he is coming back to the Raptors. He's back in the sixth, king of the North, whatever you want to call it. And I think the familiarity with that organization, the fact that he knows most of the people there that made that deal to get him all those years ago, and also the legacy component. He won a championship there, and he wants at the end of his career to say, I retired as a Toronto Raptor, and I played for the Raptors, the Spurs, and the Clippers. That's what makes him happy.
9: Won the Finals MVP while winning the title in 2019, averaged 28.5 points per game in the win over the Golden State Warriors. So now Kawhi Leonard landing back with the Raptors, ESPN analyst Kendrick Perkins.
2: Does Kawhi Leonard move the needle? Absolutely. Is Kawhi Leonard one of the better two-way players in the game? Absolutely. Is Kawhi Leonard one of the best closers still in the game of basketball? Hell yeah. Does Kawhi Leonard love to get his money? Yes, but Kawhi Leonard also loves to have a certified Robin that's going to compete on both ends of the floor. And I believe that Scotty Barnes showed us a big enough sample size in this postseason to show that he's a legit top 20 player in this league. And you take whatever else, you take all of the pieces, R.J. Barrett, quickly, and those pieces that surround them, yes, Kawhi Leonard to the Toronto Raptors got them looking, the New York Knicks, the champs, right in their eyes.
9: Movement well underway now in the NBA during the summer of 26. 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Weather delay in Mexico City, but they got the game in. Mexico, a 2-0 win over Ecuador. Mexico advancing to the round of 16 for the eighth time and the first time since 2018.

0: It's to stop France? ESPN analyst Jeff Cameron.
1: I find it really difficult for anybody to really stop France right now. I mean, they're firing on all cylinders. You know, you'd like to see them maybe match up with Morocco. That would be an entertaining match. You know, they're both attacking styles. But France are flying right now. Mbappe's on a mission. You know, 4 years ago, they lost in the World Cup final. Mbappe had a hat trick, and they still lost. So that sour taste in their mouth is definitely haunting them. But with the likes of Olise, Dembele, Barcola, those guys are drawing attention as well. And I think that's giving space for Mbappe to go do his thing, have his freedom, his confidence, and he's putting the ball in the back of the net. So that solid combination with a hard defense, they're definitely favorites for the World Cup.
0: France advancing. They will face Paraguay this weekend, Saturday afternoon. Norway advances as well. They get past the Ivory Coast 2-1. Norway will face Brazil in the round of 16 on Sunday. Norway, first World Cup knockout stage win, and they advance. All eyes on Team USA as they return to the pitch on Wednesday against Bosnia-Herzegovina. ESPN's Jeremy Schapp.
2: Here in San Jose on match day minus one as the USMNT was going through its final paces before its game against Bosnia. One of the many items on the agenda, penalty kicks. Now, the penalty kick gods, they might be cruel, they might be capricious. And when you're taking kicks, it might come down to skill, anxiety, luck, strategy. But once you get to the knockout stage of the World Cup, make no mistake, you'd better be prepared for penalty kicks.
3: You know, once you get into penalties, you know, they say it can be anyone's game, but you want to just prepare as best you can. That's all you can do for the moment. There's no way to, you know, replicate exactly how it's going to be and with the pressure and everything.
4: It can be kind of daunting when you think about it, but ultimately, you know, it's just sticking to what you know, what you've done in training, and the goalie saves it, so be it. But and you have your spot, and you stick to it, and you know, hopefully you make it.
2: U.S. goalkeeper Matt Fries, the presumptive starter against Bosnia, studied economics at Harvard, and while he was there, he did extensive research on the science of penalty kicks, tendencies, statistics, etc. He is by any measure an expert on the subject. And starting tomorrow against Bosnia, he might have to be. In San Jose, I'm Jeremy Schapp.
0: U.S. Bosnia in the knockout round coming up on Wednesday. Speaking of getting knocked out, we saw that overseas. SportsCenter All Night continues. ESPN Radio.
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1: New York has seen some success on the court of late. Knicks with their first NBA championship in 53 years. Liberty, for the second time in 4 years, capturing the WNBA Commissioner's Cup title.
6: To play the shot clock out and not foul.
7: Ionescu! Boom! Before the game, I asked Sabrina Ionescu to give me one word to describe this rivalry with Las Vegas. She said, thrilling. You don't need extra motivation to play Las Vegas.
1: On Prime Video, as the Liberty beat the Aces 93-85 in the Commissioner's Cup Championship. Liberty, first franchise to win two cup titles, also did it in 23. Liberty, 8-3 against the Aces in the regular season, 4-4 in the postseason, 2-0 in the Commissioner's Cup Championship since signing Breanna Stewart and Jonquil Jones in 2023. Breanna Stewart had 25 points. Sabrina Ionescu, 26 points. Spoke with Prime after the win.
8: You spoke to me at halftime. You said that you wanted to see that consistency from yourself in the next 20 minutes. Did you demonstrate that?
9: Yeah, I mean, it wasn't perfect, especially in the third, but you saw a team that stuck together, continue to play with fight and stayed poised, and that's what's most important is we got the win and did it together.
8: I'm so happy to see the smile on your face. Even Stewie is giving you the recognition to enjoy the moment because these type of things can ignite a season. And I asked you earlier today if this could be a turning point. Do you look at it now as one of those?
9: Yeah, I mean, absolutely. We have a group that hasn't, you know, even played in the Commissioner Cup together, a lot of new players. And so it's really important for us to be able to do this at home, our first time hosting here in Barclays Center with this crowd. And we just got to continue to build off of this.
8: I also want to talk about your running mate. She just gave you an acknowledgement there. She will be called the MVP in a second. But what is it like every time you strap up with Stewie and you two go for that 1-2 punch?
9: I mean, we know what she's capable of. She does it night in, night out, and that's what's most important. She continues to lead by example, plays both sides of the ball, and we needed every single second of her out on the floor tonight.
1: And the Liberty captured the Commissioner's Cup Championship 93-85 over the Aces. SportsCenter All Night, ESPN Radio, from the basketball court to the grass courts of Wimbledon. A lot of eyes on Serena Williams, her first singles match in nearly 4 years.
10: Down the middle.
11: Just get it in.
12: Maya
10: Joy has just been a legend. One of the greatest athletes of all time that she watched growing up on the telly. And Serena's gone. And we wonder if time has finally caught up with the great, great Serena Williams. But tonight, this is Maya's joint.
1: The three-set loss for Serena Williams and her first singles match in nearly 4 years, losing in three sets to Maya Joint.
13: When we were in that hallway before we walk out into center court, that was the craziest moment of my life. Yeah, just watching all the greats and the legends do that. For me to do that as well was just insane. It's difficult to explain. I don't know, it just seems like she's just so much better, like, in general, than you as a person. It's intimidating having to play a match against someone who's achieved so much in their career.
1: 6-3, 6-7, as Serena Williams won the tiebreaker in the second set, but then falls 6-3 in set number three. Falls to 78-4 record in the opening round at major tournaments in her career. To the guys at PTI.
14: Tone, what did you take away from this performance? I am thinking this when I sit down and the match actually starts. I'm thinking that it's a terrible position for Maya Joint to be in.
15: Yeah.
14: Nobody
15: agreed.
14: Wants her to win. She maybe doesn't even want to win in this. She's won 3 out of her last 18 singles matches. She's up there against her idol. Everybody is cheering for her idol. They have picked out, you know, a complete pigeon, it seems to me. Then I find out she has this great nickname, the Ginger Ninja. That's because she's involved in karate. Just a fabulous nigger. Anyway, yes, I did watch most of it. I thought Serena was gassed early on, but she made a very good comeback, and she played okay.
12: Yeah.
14: She's 44 years old, Mike. I think I expected her to win. I think you expected her to win as well, but I wouldn't have expected her to win a second match. If she wants to continue doing it, God bless. You're a great player. If it makes you happy, keep doing it.
12: Yeah, Tony, I agree. And I thought she moved. I heard you say that early, and I was trying to look. I'm balancing this with hope. It's like hoping LeBron goes to Golden State. I'm hoping Serena wins.
14: Yes.
12: But then I thought she did move better in the second set and early in the third. And then, it sort of crumbled. And I don't know what happens from here.
14: She couldn't cover the whole court, Mike.
12: No, she couldn't.
14: She couldn't cover the whole court.
12: And she had to go to
14: court.
12: The slice forehand too much.
14: Yeah.
12: Because she couldn't get in position on the forehand to come over the top. I don't want to get too nerdy about it in tennis speak. But, I was sort of into it. But, Tony, I think the greatest athletes, the GOATs, that short list of GOATs in whatever sport, they earn the right to play until you tear the jersey off.
14: Yes.
12: Until they tear off themselves.
14: Exactly.
12: And so if Serena wants to play, God bless.
14: There is no crowd in the world that doesn't want to still see her.
12: That's right.
14: That's fine if she wants to get – that's fine. And play doubles with your sister. It's fine.
1: Williams will play double with Venus on Thursday, the first time the sisters have played at Wimbledon since 2016 when they won their title that year. As for Serena, losing on Tuesday, her first professional singles match since losing in the third round at the U.S. Open in 2022. 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How we knew this would happen in L.A. That's next. 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
19: Gone! A walk-off homer in the bottom of the 14th inning. What a night.
0: From opening day.
19: Hammer to left field. See you later. Mike Trout, how's that to start the season?
0: To the All-Star game.
19: Gone! Oh, my goodness. He crushed it. Giancarlo Stanton and the American League with one swing has tied it up.
20: 457-foot home run. How much fun was that?
21: That was amazing.
0: Plus, every game of Major League Baseball's postseason.
19: Judge back some more. Leaping and he caught it. Out of here. Mookie Betts. Shohei Ohtani.
0: Until a champion is crowned at the World Series.
19: And the Dodgers have won it. Repeat champions for the first time in baseball in 25 years. The Dodgers are World Series champs.
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1: Dave Roberts picked up his 1,000th win as manager. Dodgers beating the A's. Mexico, France, Norway advancing to the round of 16 at the World Cup. A couple of marquee names are headed out of L.A. in the NBA.
2: Shams Charania is reporting LeBron James will be continuing his NBA career outside of Los Angeles, not with the Los Angeles Lakers.
3: There's something to be said about LeBron always being the one who is wanted and the Lakers not being the ones to court him anymore.
4: If he wasn't making himself available to talk in the negotiating window with the Lakers, then he clearly wanted to talk to everyone else.
1: LeBron James letting the Lakers know they can move forward with whatever plans they would like to make. He'll be playing elsewhere this coming season. Does intend to play, but it won't be in Los Angeles. ESPN insider Brian Windhorst.
5: I think it was a conscious uncoupling by both parties. And I think if you just go back to last summer, they gave Luka Doncic a very lucrative long-term contract extension. That was him saying he wanted to be a Laker and the Lakers verifying they were going to build around him. And they did not give LeBron a contract extension. The first time in his, you know, veteran career where he was going to go into a season where he was going to be a free agent at the end of the year, unrestricted, didn't have an option or anything. And that was the real indication that the Lakers were making a transition. And look, they had their moments this season. Certainly Luka and LeBron had their moments together, but they were very much growing apart. And so they reached the conclusion here at the end of this season that now was the time to go apart. Certainly there were frustrations that both sides had with each other, the Lakers and LeBron. But I think this is a situation where two sides had grown apart and are looking to move on without each other. And I don't think it's toxic. And I think that both of them can benefit. But also both of them will, I think, miss each other. We're going to see that definitely.
1: Sides have grown apart, but ESPN's Ramona Shelburne says it was pretty clear what the plan was.
6: We felt this yesterday and kind of the day before, but yesterday is really we felt it because LeBron James wasn't really giving the Lakers an answer. When somebody doesn't give you an answer, there's your answer. He wasn't letting them know even that he was going to come back. And I think they did have a conversation last night and again this morning when he officially made it right. And my general 10,000 foot reaction is that having been in LA my whole life, I've seen a lot of superstar duos break up. Mm-hmm. I've seen a lot of, and it usually doesn't end well, right? Shaq and Kobe, that was not fun for anyone involved. Kobe and Dwight Howard, that was terrible. This one, Luka and LeBron, pretty seamless. And I think that's about the reaction that everyone in LA has, which is it's Luka Doncic's team. This has been in motion really since last summer when the Lakers pitched Luka Doncic on a future with the team. Remember, he signed an extension after that trade. And Rob Pelinka brought a whole binder with plans saying, we're going to have cap space starting in 2026. Well, where does that cap space start? It starts with LeBron James coming off the books. And it was kind of known since then that it was heading in this direction. It got interesting, when LeBron played so well, but it's not a surprise that we're here today.
7: Now you've got a situation where LeBron's like, well, listen, man, I'm not going to be second and third to Austin Reeves and Luka. Now it's Luka's team. Same as it was when Shaq left.
6: Yeah.
7: For Kobe, now it's Luka. And L.A., by the way, that's a franchise now. That the weight of the world is on Luka's shoulder now until he decides it's not.
6: Yeah, and now it's on Rob Pelinka and the Lakers front office to make good on that promise to him. Hey, you brought a binder. You said we have cap space. Well, that means you got to go get some players. And whether that comes in free agency or via trade, it's on Rob Pelinka now to fill out the roster.
1: Lakers roster now in the hands of the front office. As for the fans in L.A., Kurt Sandoval from ABC 7 in L.A., the reaction from fans?
8: A majority of them, I would say 60 to 70% of them, are quite happy. And a lot of that is just, it's not LeBron's fault, but since Kobe's passing, Kobe is on a pedestal that no one's going to match. And LeBron just felt like a rental. Once they had Luka Doncic, LeBron is a very similar scorer, and so he's option one. Then they re-sign Austin Reeves. So you've got two prolific scorers, and LeBron is one of the smartest, if not the smartest, NBA player I've ever covered. And he knows they need to get better defensively. And if you sign LeBron for whatever he's going to sign, you don't have the money to get better defensively. So thus, it's going to be really hard to win a title in the West with San Antonio and OKC. When you go back to what the Lakers were before he came here, they had like back-to-back 30-win seasons. And within 2 years, yes, it was in the bubble during the pandemic, but within 2 years, he'd won a championship. I also think that's part of the fall of LeBron. Not the fall's a wrong word to describe it. The lack of elite legacy to compare him to a Kobe or a Shaq is because he won a title in just a couple of years, there was an enormous expectation, as there always is with the Lakers, that it's championship or bust. But, you know, this is a franchise that has a new ownership group. Dr. Buss is the one that, you know, made the Lakers what the Lakers were, you know, the great Laker runs of even before Shaq and Kobe with Magic and Showtime and all that. And since his passing, they've never been the same. Now they sold it to the Guggenheimer group that runs the Dodgers. So it's a different era of Laker basketball.
1: So the Lakers are half of the focus. The other, of course, is LeBron James, who will play elsewhere. He's into free agency. How does he go about this free agency? ESPN's Dave McMenamin.
9: First, he needs to find out exactly which teams are interested in signing him this summer. And he has basically given instructions to Rich Paul, his longtime friend and agent, to go out, canvass the league, gather the information, find out what realistic offers will be on the table, and then bring them to LeBron, at which point LeBron will sift through and see what that information does based on his instincts that he already has already and maybe some thoughts he has about teams around the league. Now, obviously the Warriors are one of those teams that we know have very keen interest in bringing LeBron up the coast, and there's some things that make a lot of sense there. He teamed up with Steph Curry and Steve Kerr for a gold medal in 2024 in Paris. Obviously, Draymond Green's one of his best friends, but there's other places that make sense too, including two of the places where he played for in the past. The Miami Heat, he won two championships with Eric Spoelstra. They just added Giannis Antetokounmpo. And obviously, we all know the story with him and the Cleveland Cavaliers, and that's a Cavs team that got to the Eastern Conference Finals and were swept by the eventual champion New York Knicks. They're not that far off, and they have some flexibility right now because James Harden opted out of his player option for next season, and so his number is not set in stone on the books. We'll see what they can do. But quite frankly, we shouldn't limit this search to just those three teams I mentioned. Rich Paul has already said on the record that 10 to 12 teams have reached out to him about wanting LeBron's services, and that was before it became crystal clear today that LeBron was not going to play for the Lakers. I can only imagine that number of teams has increased.
1: And LeBron, now in free agency, will be able to answer those phone calls. LeBron James leaving the Lakers. Kawhi Leonard is leaving the Clippers. He's being dealt to the Raptors, where he won a title. ESPN Shams Charania.
10: At the crux of this, Kawhi Leonard had 1 year and $50 million left on his contract, and there was no future for him after this season with the Los Angeles Clippers. The Clippers failed to give him a contract extension commitment, but multiple other teams out there were pursuing Kawhi Leonard for the last few weeks, were willing to give him an extension, but he only wanted to go to one team and give only one team a contract extension commitment, and that's the Toronto Raptors. Going back to the city that he led to the 2019 NBA championship, he led them to their only championship in franchise history, won finals MVP there. And so there was a preference for Kawhi Leonard to stay in Los Angeles, but once it was made clear that there was no future there, he settled on Toronto as his preferred landing spot. And sources told me there were three keys to this. One is the familiarity with the Toronto Raptors organization. We know he spent that 1 year there. He made it very clear that he would leave after just one season, but that 1 year, Bobby Webster, the executive vice president of basketball operations, made the trade to go get him with Brian Wright, the Spurs GM, back in 2018. The city of Toronto as well, and the ability now to go to the Raptors and contend in the Eastern Conference and to be able to say that I ended my career with the Raptors after playing for the Clippers and the Spurs. So I'm told Kawhi Leonard views this as an opportunity to retire in Toronto.
1: Opportunity to retire there, but it also moves the needle in terms of NBA power teams. ESPN's Brian Windhorst.
5: This is a real balance of power shifting trade. This is the first one. This is the first major transaction that has changed the balance of power. The Heat have the potential to do that, but they aren't yet ready to contend. The Raptors are now ready to contend. The New York Knicks, for the first time since they got done with their parade, are going to sit up a little bit on this one. This changes how the Eastern Conference shakes out. We've been watching the East get weaker for the last week. Jaylen Brown is in limbo. To Charlotte Hornets, not that I thought they were going to win the East. They kind of came down. We haven't seen the Pistons yet fully get their team back together. The Cavs might lose a player or two. This is taking a team that could be a conference finalist next year. Total powerhouse, two-way wing player, coming off one of his best years of his career. A lot of talent leaving L.A. today.
1: LeBron James, Kawhi Leonard. See what else the summer brings us. SportsCenter All Night, ESPN Radio, World Cup. France, a 3-0 win over Sweden to advance to the round of 16. Mexico advances with a 2-0 shutout of Ecuador. Five-game winning streak in World Cup action dating back to 2022. Norway, a 2-1 win over the Ivory Coast as Norway advances to the round of 16 for the second time in its history. Also did it in 1998. They now match up with Brazil. How does Norway stop Brazil? ESPN analyst Brooke Shea.
11: They need to stop Vinny Jr. He's dynamic. He's fast. He loves to go 1v1, and he's a guy who can change a game out of nothing. He's got 4 goals in 4 games, and Brazil itself has outscored its opponents 9-2. If you saw the game against Japan, they went behind. And they showed the resilience to come back and get the winner in the knockout stages. But Norway, they are full of confidence. Like you said, Aaron Holland has 5 goals and 3 appearances. They need Sorloth and Musa to get the ball into him and Odegaard to feed him. He needs the ball in the box. He scores goals, so give it to him and let him do his job.
1: Now the focus turns to Wednesday and Team USA, which returns to the pitch against Bosnia.
12: The U.S. arrived in the Bay Area late Monday afternoon, and they're going to train here at the San Jose Earthquakes facility before Wednesday's match against Bosnia. If they want to continue this run of the World Cup, they're going to have to turn around some challenging history. If you look at the last 10 matches, the U.S. has lost every single one against European opponents. And if you look at the 21 World Cup matches they've played against European teams since 1990, they've won only once. Is this their time? The U.S. are certainly favorites on paper. And Flo Balogun says that when you want to make history, you don't look at what you haven't done. You look at what you need to do. That's the winning mentality.
1: ESPN Sam Borden, European teams, an Achilles heel for Team USA historically. ESPN analyst Kevin Egan.
13: The time is now. I mean, the U.S. has only won one knockout game in its World Cup history. Think about that for a second.
14: Wow.
13: Christian Pulisic comes across as very casual, but he's an absolute warrior. He's a competitor for this U.S. men's national team, and so is this man, the Argentine coach, Mauricio Pochettino. I think they stack up really well against a slower Bosnia side. The benefit of the U.S. this World Cup has been they've been in the face of the opponent very early on. If Bosnia concede early in this game and the U.S. can get a goal early like they did against Paraguay, I think the floodgates will open. I think the U.S. could do some serious damage to this older Bosnia side, a side that still plays Edin Dzeko at 40 years of age. I think this is a great draw for the U.S., and if they win this game, they play Belgium or Senegal, two teams that I absolutely think the U.S. could beat on their day. This is the time to go and grab the opportunity, and you're looking at a player in Christian Pulisic who could, in 2 or 3 weeks' time, and I know people are going to come after me for this, be considered the greatest U.S. men's national team player of all time. He has that opportunity to take the mantle.
14: So do you favor us winning this game, number one, and number two, then what's the ceiling for this squad?
13: Then we're on the same side of the bracket as France, as Spain, and then that's a different conversation altogether because those teams are far superior. But on their day, you have to look at other host nations. South Korea, for example, in 2002 made it to the World Cup semi-final. Morocco weren't a host nation, but they made it to the semi-final 4 years ago. The U.S. national team has the talent. They have the belief right now, and they certainly have the momentum of the American public.
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15: Swanson, it's a high fly ball, deep center field, way out of here and gone. Cubs take the lead. Home run number 12 on the year for Dansby Swanson. High fly ball, deep left center field, way back, still going, going, going, and way out of here. Nearly all the way to the top of the bleachers. right underneath the video board in left center field.
1: Two homers for Dansby Swanson. Two of his three hits leave the park. Cubs beat the Padres 9-7. Cubs Radio Network with the call. Rays pulling away from the Royals.
16: Here he swings and launches one way up into the air to left field. Collins turns and looks. It's a three-run homer for Junior Caminero. New week, same player. His 23rd home run, and the Rays have a 4-1 lead.
1: 620 WDAE. Rays go on to a 10-4 win over the Royals, their sixth consecutive win. On the opposite side of that would be six straight losses.
15: 2-2. Popped up. Torkelson, and that'll do it as the Tigers beat the Yankees 9-3, and the losing continues. They have lost six straight games with a very, very anemic offense, and the starting pitching continues to struggle as well.
1: Yankees dropping six straight, longest active losing streak in Major League Baseball. Tigers with a 9-3 win over the Yankees. Biggest challenger in the West to L.A.? That's next. 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
1: 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Back to the Diamond. Mariners, an 8-3 win over the Angels, who now have 51 losses on the season. That's tied for the most in the American League. 29th road loss of the season. That is most in the American League. Brian Wu gets the win. He goes to 7-6 for the Mariners. Speaking of decent outing for the starter, Philadelphia.
2: Here's a windup. And the 0-2 pitch, swing and a miss. He got him. And
3: there's a good start.
2: Rodriguez's troubles against lefties continue. That's the ninth strikeout for Sanchez, and he's gotten Andy Rodriguez three times.
1: 94 WIP. Sanchez, seven innings of three-hit ball. Those nine strikeouts picks up his 10th win. And the Phillies as a team, an 8-0 shutout of the Pirates for their major league leading 10th shutout of the season. As for challenging the Dodgers in the National League, ESPN's Buster Olney.
4: I think it's the Philadelphia Phillies who have put things together under Don Mattingly since he took over from Rob Thompson. He has made some changes. He's focused on defense. He's playing Bryson Stott more at second base. He's playing Brandon Marsh in the outfield. He's more aggressive with his bullpen use. And this turnaround for the Phillies also coincides with the turn of Zach Wheeler. The Phillies didn't really know what they're going to get out of him this year. And what they've gotten is Zach Wheeler back to being a top five pitcher. And the return of catcher JT Realmuto, who is excellent defensively. All of that put together with Kyle Schwarber, with Bryce Harper, to me, makes the Phillies the most dangerous team to the Dodgers. They almost beat them 2 years ago. And you wonder if going forward, they're going to be, again, a huge threat to L.A.
1: Phillies finishing the month of June 18-9. Only the Marlins finished with a better record. Cardinals a 5-3 win over the Braves. Atlanta falling to 1-7 since June 21st. Worst win percentage in baseball over that span. 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
0: Number 5.
1: Yankees taking a 6th consecutive loss thanks to more offensive power by the Tigers, who have now had 4 games this season with 5 home runs. 97 won the ticket.
7: Fly ball right center field off the bat of Roddy Green. This one's deep. This one's way back, and that ball is gone. How about it? Riley Green with his 2nd home run of the game, his 11th of the year, a 2-run shot. And a 6-1 lead for the Tigers here in the 3rd.
0: Number 4.
1: Toronto fans, happy to hear about Kawhi Leonard returning. Probably not so happy with what they saw the Mets do to the Blue Jays. 880 ESPN New York.
7: Swung on, driven, deep right. Lucas going back. He turns. He'll watch it fly into the bullpen. Luis Torrens goes to the opposite field. A solo home run to give the Mets a 2-0 lead on Torrens' 2nd of the season.
0: Number 3.
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8: 2-2. Casey launches out to right. This is a bludgeoning. A 3-run bomb for Casey. 453 feet. They're teeing off, and it's 13-2 in the top of the 8th inning.
0: Number 2.
1: For the 2nd time in the past week, Dansby Swanson has himself a multi-homer game. 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
9: High fly ball, deep left center field, way back, still going, going, going, and way out of here. Nearly all the way to the top of the bleachers. Right underneath the video board in left center field. Wow, another bomb from Swanson. His 2nd home run of the ball game. 2-run job, and the Cubs have blown it open. 8-3 over the Padres.
0: Number 1.
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8: Right field, si, senor! Alvarez launches one deep to right center field into the bullpen, and it's 6-3 just like that.
1: Yordan Alvarez with his 7th career grand slam, his 3rd in the month of June. Astros go to 16-11 in the month, tied for the best record in the American League with the Rangers. July begins with Team USA facing Bosnia in the knockout round of the World Cup. As for the keys for Team USA, ESPN analyst Jeff Cameron.
3: for me, the same way we started in our opening match against Paraguay, our intensity, our discipline, everything. We were at it from when the whistle started. We were dynamic, we were sharp, we were creative. You know, Christian was electric the first 45 minutes. And for me, he's going to be the game changer. You know, he came in the last 30 minutes or so against Turkey A, and you could see him change the game immediately. The way he makes players around him better, he creates chances out of nothing. He's going to be the main star for the U.S., especially he has a point to prove. And when people doubt him, he always steps up and rises to the occasion.
1: Team USA facing Bosnia in the knockout round today. It's Wednesday, July 1st. Happy Bobby Bonilla Day to all who celebrate. He gets another $1.2 million. Only 9 more years to go for the Mets. Unsportsmanlike is next. I'm Jay Reynolds. Back tomorrow with SportsCenter All Night. It's ESPN Radio.
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19: 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Alongside our Super Bowl champion, Chris Canty, I am Michelle Smallman. Evan Cohen not with us today. And I'm interested to see what Evan Cohen is thinking about what's going on in the NBA, CC. We know that he's our resident trade machine guru. And with all of the news and all of the different moves we saw go down when free agency opened at 6 p.m. yesterday, CC, a lot happening. First of all, good morning. How are you?
21: I'm doing good. And since Evan Cohen is not here, I took it upon myself to start working the trade machine, Smalls.
19: Yes.
21: So I've been at it early, since early this morning, soon as I got up. Listening to all of the news, everything that went down yesterday in the association. And I'm just trying to figure out where players are going, trying to read the tea leaves and think about pathways to build contenders out of teams that we feel like are outside looking in of the championship conversation.
19: Okay, well, can't wait to hear the different machinations that you've come up with, CC.
21: Let's go.
19: And way to go. Way to take that baton from Evan, because we definitely need the trade machine working today. But we do have NBA free agency off and running. The big headline coming from our Shyam Charania yesterday, LeBron James is going to return for his 24th season in the NBA, but it will not be with your Los Angeles Lakers, CC. He informed the Lakers yesterday that the franchise can move on without him because he is going to play elsewhere. This is from Clutch CEO Rich Paul. He told our Shyam Charania that yesterday. CeCe, as a Lakers fan, we had talked about this a lot, about what the future is going to be for your squad, what the future is going to be for LeBron. And as of this time yesterday, you thought LeBron was going to go back to L.A. You thought it was going to be essentially inevitable that he finishes his career in the purple and gold. What was your reaction when you find out that he is going elsewhere?
21: I was shocked, Smalls, this early in the process for LeBron to make the decision that he was out on the Lakers. With so much history, with so much success with the franchise, I was surprised that he took them off the board without seeing what happened and what Rob Pelinka did with all of the other moves that were there to be made in free agency or via trade. I get that LeBron James wants to feel like a priority, but the reality is, Smalls, based on where he's at in his career, LeBron James won't be top of the board for pretty much anybody around the NBA. And so that's the thing that caught me a little off guard, that he didn't give the Lakers an opportunity to put their best foot forward in terms of the moves that they're willing to make. If LeBron James is going to play for the mid-level exception or something closer to league minimum, at least see what the Lakers do with some of the cap space that they have that's available to them before you decide to eliminate them as an option and move on to other suitors. That aspect of it just doesn't make sense. And Smalls, I love the way that Alan Hahn characterized what Rich Paul, Clutch Sports, and LeBron James did yesterday to the Los Angeles Lakers. He said it was classic passive-aggressive from Rich Paul. You're not done with me because I'm done with you.
19: Right.
21: That's what it feels like when it comes to LeBron James and his free agency and how he's treating the Los Angeles Lakers, a franchise that is bent over backwards to do everything that he's wanted in his 8 years there, including drafting his son and guaranteeing Bronny James his option. He decides that he's going to move on from the Los Angeles Lakers without seeing what they do with some of the cap space that they have available to him this summer. It just landed the wrong way with me, Smalls, but it does make this NBA summer all the more interesting, because now we're hearing teams like the Golden State Warriors, like the Cleveland Cavaliers, like the Miami Heat, all in the running to be able to land LeBron James.
19: Juicy, very juicy. We are in for a spicy summer. Kawhi Leonard on the move. He's going back to Toronto. We're going to get into that later in the show. Obviously, Giannis going to Miami earlier in this process, this NBA offseason. We've had a lot of big names on the move so far in the NBA. LeBron James is going to be the latest. And CeCe, I know you said you were a bit surprised. I kind of felt that this was coming. I kept saying yesterday that if you're reading the tea leaves, if you're actually looking at what's happening, it seems like signs are pointing for him to leave, specifically for him to go to Golden State. I know you mentioned that Miami and Cleveland, two places where he has had the ultimate success in his career, are still in the mix. But when the Kristaps Porzingis moves happened, and then Draymond Green declines that $27.6 million player option on Monday, I thought, why would Draymond do that? He's giving the Warriors some financial flexibility here, but why? Also, LeBron James, Draymond Green, friends, they're also both represented by Rich Paul. What could they be up to? And I kept saying yesterday, if this is the end for LeBron, and he is so used to being the person who is number one priority, everything revolves around me, I am being courted at all times, I always get what I want, and I am always in control. And he realizes that that is not going to be the landscape of things he's facing with the Lakers. Why wouldn't he want to take control back, make this decision himself, and if he does go to Golden State, have some fun? It seems like it would be fun for him to play with these guys, to play alongside Draymond and Steph, play for Steve Kerr, people that he has affection for and people that he's played with at different stages in his career, at different levels, like the Olympics. And our ESPN NBA insider, Brian Windhorst, was on our NBA free agency special here on ESPN yesterday and suggested that LeBron James is thinking about his happiness as he makes this decision.
2: It's not about money. Okay. Mm. I think he doesn't want to make it sound like he's going to be happy if he moves away from his wife and daughter.
4: Exactly.
2: All right.
4: Right.
2: So, and his son.
4: That's always a sacrifice,
2: and his
4: right?
2: Son,
4: his son who is going to be with the Lakers.
2: Well, we think so. But
4: yep.
2: Bronny's contract became guaranteed,
4: fully guaranteed.
2: The Lakers, mm-hmm. he's still a Laker. LeBron is no longer a Laker. Bronny is. So that's where this is so different. The key word here, however they want to code it, is that he's not going to ask for every last dollar, which he has for every year for his career, as he should, because he was being paid $50 million last year. He's probably worth $100. Probably worth $110 to the Lakers. So that's the most important thing here. Beyond analyzing what it means to his day-to-day life, I think happiness would be where he can play golf 365, like, as far as I'm concerned. But what his happiness is like Dave said, is probably going to be fleeting. But what it means is you don't got to clear all the, you know, we saw those champions. You showed that graphic with those champions. Those teams all won the championship in their second year. The reason was is because all of those teams had to clear out space to sign him in the first year, and their teams weren't built out. It took 2 years to really build out the team. That is potentially not the case now because he has a chance to build, to join a team that doesn't have to clear a max salary slot for him.
19: Happiness going to be a huge factor for him, CeCe, according to Wendy. And LeBron told Rich Paul that he wants to talk to him, to talk to everyone around the league, see who's interested, come back to him, lay out all the options, and then LeBron's going to make his decision. He also hasn't decided if this is going to be his final season in the NBA, if this is indeed the farewell tour, or if we're talking about potentially a 2-year deal wherever he decides. So when you hear that from Wendy, and you know that Rich Paul is going out there and he's working the phones, he's seeing who's interested with LeBron James's happiness in mind, where do you think the tide may be leaning?
21: Before we even get to that, Smalls, it just seems so utterly ridiculous for LeBron and Rich Paul to frame it as happiness and not money is going to be the driving factor. Yeah, we get it. Guess what? Happiness has to be the driving factor because nobody has the money to give you, at least not any place that you want to go. Smalls, that's like me saying, you know what? Me living on the Amalfi Coast full time, it's not about money. It's not about money. Yeah, you know, I don't live there. It's not because I don't have, it's not about money.
19: Right.
21: It's about happiness. Smalls, it's not an option. It's not an option to make money the top priority. Nobody is giving this dude a max contract or anything even remotely in the ballpark. So, of course, it can't be about money because nobody has money to give you.
19: Mm-hmm.
21: So it's ridiculous to frame the conversation that way. Listen, you don't feel like you have a chance to compete for a title as constituted with the Los Angeles Lakers, okay, cool. You want to go somewhere else? That's fine. That's your prerogative. But don't lie to us and say, you know what? It's not about money. It's about happiness. You went to Los Angeles for happiness in the first place. Mm-hmm. Remember that?
19: Yep.
21: The first year in L.A. was absolutely abysmal because they had nothing around him. But it wasn't strictly a basketball decision for the first time in his career. It was driven by all of these other extraneous factors. Him wanting to set up shop when it comes to his businesses in Southern California and him wanting to relocate his family in Southern California, a quality of life angle to it. So, like, I understand the happiness being the driver for somebody in their 40s, but don't frame it as, oh, you know what? It's happiness and not money. We know it's not money because nobody has money to give you.
19: Going back to what you initially said, are you telling me that USL Amalfi Coast Edition, USL at Sea, is off the board, that it's not an option?
21: Smalls, I ain't got Amalfi Coast money. I can visit. I can't afford to live.
19: Man, okay, wow.
21: Yeah, I wish I did. I wish I did.
19: You and me both, CeCe, because we would be thriving.
21: I look at Magic Johnson's Instagram, and I'm like, damn, that's the life I feel like I was born to live.
19: We need to get on the phone with Magic and be like, what is it going to take? Now, Magic, this is not about the money. This is strictly about our happiness. What is it going to take?
21: Magic, I'm not calling you about the Lakers. I'm not calling you about our offseason plans. I'm just calling to see if I can join you on the boat, man. I'm just trying to go out there and hang out with you, your fam, and all the celebrities. I just feel like that was the life that I was born to lead, Smalls. You know, it's not about money. It's about my happiness.
19: And I am happiest on a boat in Italy. I don't know what to tell you.
21: With an Aperol spritz or a limoncello.
19: In hand, and the sun is shining. Well, coming up next, there's so many layers to this LeBron James news that we got yesterday. Again, if you're just tuning in, he informed the Lakers, he and Clutch Sports CEO Rich Paul informed the Lakers yesterday that he plans to play elsewhere. LeBron James is going to finish his career in a different uniform. He will not be wearing the purple and gold, but where? Where will LeBron James land? We're going to talk about that next here on Sports with Link.
5: Hey, this is Rich Eisen. 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
1: The NBA's all-time leading scorer, the King, is going to return for an unprecedented 24th season in the NBA. Notified the Lakers that it's not going to be with them.
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3: 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That's an actual ensemble.
4: 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LeBron James not returning to the Los Angeles Lakers for his 24th season in the NBA. Clutch CEO Rich Paul is going to go around the league, speak to all the teams, see who's interested in LeBron's services, come back to LeBron, lay out the options before he makes his decision to where he will play and ultimately end his career. And CeCe, we had heard the names of Miami, Cleveland, and of course Golden State yesterday when we were speculating what LeBron may do. When you found out that LeBron actually was not returning to the Lakers, that this was going to be the reality, that he's going to finish his career elsewhere, did you have one specific destination in mind?
5: Well, I'd love to see him with Steph, right? We saw them in 2024 in Paris win a gold medal. It was beautiful basketball with that two-man game. And, of course, Steve Kerr was coaching there. So there seems like there's already some connective tissue, some pre-existing chemistry, and you just want to see what that looks like. The Golden State Warriors have been known to play a style of basketball that is perpetual motion, and LeBron James is a pass-first basketball player. He's a point forward. You would love to see him have the opportunity to orchestrate that offense with Steph, with Jimmy Butler, eventually when he comes back healthy, and Draymond Green. So I would be curious to see what that looks like, because I think that would be absolutely fascinating. But Smalls, if I'm being honest, that doesn't feel like a championship contender, especially coming out of the Western Conference. So if you're talking about trying to contend for a title, if that's what it's all about, if that's what your quote-unquote happiness is, when you have to leave your family to continue your basketball career, to me, the Eastern Conference makes far more sense, and we've heard teams like Cleveland and Miami be in the mix. So I think that's the direction that LeBron James should seriously consider if the end-all, be-all is winning a title. Now, if it's just about enjoying the game of basketball, go to Golden State. If it's about holding up a fifth Larry O'Brien trophy, then you might want to go to one of those Eastern Conference destinations.
4: Well, let's zero in on the Cavs, the place where LeBron is from, where he delivered on his promise to bring a championship back to Cleveland. One of the all-time moments in sports when he did it in 2016 with that Cavs team. And a lot of people are thinking that it would be very poetic.

0: very storybook if he would bookend his career by going home to Cleveland. But what would they have to do in order to entice LeBron that this is the landing spot where he should finish his career? Here's our ESPN NBA insider, Brian Windhorst.
1: What can the Cavs do? James Harden opted out yesterday. He, from what I understand, is willing to partner with the Cavs to figure out a way how to improve the roster. Jaylen Brown is out there. Can the Cavs make a move for Jaylen Brown, then come to LeBron and say,
2: look,
1: how do you
2: did.
1: Feel about us now? That's the type of move that you're going to do to get LeBron James' attention.
3: Which is...
0: Whoa, CeCe. Jaylen Brown to the Cavs as a piece to entice LeBron to go there. Your thoughts?
4: That's spicy, Smalls. So here's what I will say. Cleveland does have tradable first-round picks. They could offer up 31 and 33. So I've already been working the trade machine.
0: Love it.
4: And it actually works when you start talking about the money. You can send Max Strus and Evan Mobley to Boston for Sam, I believe it's Sam Hauser and Jaylen Brown.
0: Mm-hmm.
4: And the math does math. So I think that should be something that the Cleveland Cavaliers explore, because all of a sudden now you're talking about getting somebody that might be a better fit when it comes to your starting lineup featuring Donovan Mitchell, James Harden, and Jared Allen. Slotting in Jaylen Brown as that small forward and then bringing in a LeBron James to potentially play power forward, I love the way that that lineup looks, and you have a lot more versatility on the offensive end. So I'm not saying that offense was the problem for the Cavs, but being able to control the complexion of the game once you get up against better competition was. We saw that when they got swept by the New York Knicks and they blew a 22-point lead
0: right.
4: in game one of the Eastern Conference Finals. Having LeBron James on that team, that does not happen. Having Jaylen Brown on that team, that does not happen. So that would be absolutely fascinating. And then when you think about the fit for Boston, it actually does make some sense, because you get rid of the position redundancy of Jaylen Brown and Jason Tatum, and you bring in size in your front court and Evan Mobley, who has a ton of upside in terms of being a developmental all-star player. So I like the way that fits for both teams. And if you're LeBron James, you should put your thumb on the scale and try to make that happen.
0: What did we say about Cleveland? In addition to everything you just outlined, CeCe, they couldn't finish, and they were lacking that that championship DNA. They were lacking that factor that somebody, whether it was Donovan Mitchell or James Harden, was not going to be defeated, that they were going to step up and take control of the game, take control of the series. Jaylen Brown can do it. LeBron can do it. You don't have to worry about that moving forward. That would be a very, very intriguing turn of events if Jaylen Brown and LeBron James would both find their way to Cleveland. Miami is interesting, too, obviously, because LeBron played his best basketball there, and now they have Giannis in the mix. It would be interesting to see those two team up together. But the Warriors are the one that I keep coming back to, CeCe, because we see Draymond Green make that move to decline that $27.6 million player option. It opens up the flexibility for LeBron to potentially go there, for them to also potentially pursue AD. I don't know if Anthony Davis and LeBron would both be factors for them, but that is what we are hearing. And I'm wondering what that would look like, what that would feel like to have all of those stars, basically all the top line stars from that era of basketball playing together would be really fun. Ramona Shelburne, our ESPN senior NBA writer, was on SportsCenter yesterday, and she talked about what the Warriors would need in order for LeBron and AD to end up in Golden State.
5: From what I understand, this is a sequencing issue. They would want a commitment from LeBron James before they would go make a move for somebody like Anthony Davis. And as I understand it now, there haven't been any substantive conversations between the Warriors and the Washington Wizards about Anthony Davis yet. I'm going to just say yet. I think that's important, because Anthony Davis obviously would be looking for a long-term deal here. This would not be just for the 2 years on his contract. So far, everybody's on a two-year plan with the Warriors. Steph Curry is under contract for one more year. He's expected to do an extension. Steve Kerr just signed up for a short window.
6: 2 years.
5: And so if you're going to extend Anthony Davis, or you're going to pursue him in a trade, you have to be willing to extend him further. And so that's where I think this gets a little tricky.
0: CeCe, do you think that LeBron would be willing to commit to Golden State before knowing exactly who would be there, allowing them to pursue AD, as Ramona just outlined?
4: Yeah, I think LeBron James committing there before we know the AD of it all does make some sense. Mm-hmm. I would just say this. The Washington Wizards have let it be known that they are not interested in trading Anthony Davis. And you know the defensive presence that AD is when he's fully healthy. The Wizards committed $200 million in a max extension to Trae Young. They don't make that kind of move unless they have a front line, a front court players that can make up for the defensive deficiencies that Trae Young has. And Anthony Davis has to be front and center when it comes to those efforts, along with Alex Saar and the rest of the front court for Washington. So I just don't see a world where that happens, where the Wizards decide to do the Golden State Warriors a favor and trade AD. And here's the other thing. When we start talking about Anthony Davis, he wants a contract extension. Mm-hmm. He is extension eligible this fall to the tune of 4 years, $275 million. Everybody in Golden State is on a two-year timeline. Jimmy Butler, you know, Steph Curry, Draymond Green. Do you really want to be in the business, if you're Golden State, of giving Anthony Davis a 3 or 4 year extension at max money? Because that would make me very uncomfortable, considering over the last 2 years, he's played in a grand total of 29 games.
0: Tough. We've talked about that one's tough. 29 games. Well, we talked about Miami. We talked about Cleveland. We talked about Golden State. Do you think there's a mystery team that could emerge? Because, again, LeBron has instructed Rich Paul, go out there, survey the landscape, find out who's interested, come back to me with the options. Could there be a mystery team, CC, that we haven't mentioned yet?
4: Well, I mean, when you consider the money, I mean, there should be a lot of teams that are calling Rich Paul and trying to get in touch with LeBron James. A couple of weeks ago, Rich Paul said there were a dozen teams that had reached out about LeBron's impending free agency. I think that number has to increase given the fact that LeBron has shown that he's considering playing for less than the max when it comes to being able to take a discount, when it comes to being able to play for a mid-level exception or play for something closer to league minimum. Then I absolutely think that there should be a lot of teams that are interested in LeBron James's service because he's still a championship level player. I mean, he averaged 21-7-6 last season as a third option for the Lakers. He carried them to a postseason series win over the Houston Rockets. I absolutely believe that LeBron James can contribute to a team contending for a title. It's just a matter of fit. And so, yeah, if he's going to play for less than what he's worth, then there should be a lot of teams that are interested in LeBron James this summer.
0: Can I give you one?
4: What you got?
0: I heard some people floating Denver around there yesterday. We keep talking about the Spurs adding a veteran presence that can teach Wemby and that young core how to win. If LeBron James is willing to take less and it's financially possible, what about him joining Wemby and the Spurs?
4: I think that would be compelling. I'm not sure that the Spurs organization wants to be in the LeBron James business. Mm-hmm. If the goal is to develop the young players, to develop Dylan Harper, to develop Steph Castle, and allow them to grow as a young core with Wemby, I don't know that LeBron James being injected into that situation is the best in terms of creating the vibes and the chemistry that they are on their way to developing. If anything, it feels like it would interrupt the progress that we've seen the Spurs make this past postseason. So, although I do think it would be fascinating to see that torch be passed from LeBron to Wemby when they're on the same team as the face of the league, I just don't know that the Spurs as an organization want to be in that business.
0: He could teach Wemby how to win, teach him how to preserve his body, the business of the NBA. I don't know. I see a lot of connectivity there. I doubt it will happen, but if there's a mystery team, I just wanted to throw that one out there. But okay. coming up next, alongside Chris Canty, I'm Michelle Smallman. We want to hear from Lakers fans. We're going to hear from CC, and we want to hear from other Lakers fans. How would you describe LeBron's Lakers tenure? 888-SAY-ESPN. That's 888-729-3776. CC's answer as our resident Lakers fan, and your calls next here on Unsportsmanlike.
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2: I think it is too much of a given that LeBron is the best player of this era without a conversation and then awarding LeBron the best player of this era. I think that we are actually negligent in not including Steph Curry in the conversation. Even if you want to give it to LeBron, no issue with that, but he should be in the conversation.
3: 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In case you didn't hear the news yesterday, LeBron James is returning for an unprecedented 24th season in the NBA, but it will not be for his ninth season with the LA Lakers. He and Rich Paul, Clutch Sports CEO, have informed the Los Angeles Lakers that the franchise can move on without him because he is going to play elsewhere. We've been speculating where we think LeBron will play next, where he will end his career, but we've looked forward. Let's look back now, CeCe. LeBron James and his tenure as a Los Angeles Laker. We're talking eight seasons, one championship in the bubble with unprecedented circumstances. He won his fourth finals MVP as a member of the Lakers. He broke the all-time scoring record, and he played with his son, Bronny, becoming the first father-son duo to play in the NBA together. When you think about LeBron James as a Laker, what is his legacy, CeCe?
4: I think it's successful, right? You're talking about the second greatest player to ever lace him up, joining an iconic franchise and having an opportunity to have success at the highest level of the sport, which is winning a title. Now, I will say this. I'm talking about a three-month layoff during COVID that aided in that team with LeBron and AD being able to be healthy enough at the end to win the title. If you don't have that three-month layoff, I don't know how that goes. I don't know what it looks like in terms of the Lakers winning a championship. So I think that that's the demarcation for me in terms of it being successful. Were you able to put up a banner? It's great that LeBron James was able to break Kareem's record and be the all-time leading scorer. It's great that he and his son, Bronny James, had an opportunity to be the first father-son duo to play in an NBA game. But those are individual accolades as far as I'm concerned. To me, it's all about the organization having success, the team's success, and winning a championship, and in bringing over the piece that eventually the Lakers were able to flip for Luka Doncic, which should usher in the next decade of Laker basketball. To me, that's what makes LeBron James' tenure as a Laker a success.
3: The word I would use to describe LeBron James' tenure as a Laker is convoluted. Because he did win a championship there. He did break the all-time scoring record there. He did become part of the first father-son duo to play in the league. And while he is arguably the second greatest player to ever play the game, I don't think Lakers fans would consider him an all-time great Laker, even though he won at the highest level. Is that a fair characterization, CeCe, that you would not put him in the same conversation as Kobe or Magic or Kareem or Shaq or Jerry West? No. He's not an all-time great Laker, even though he's one of the greatest players we will ever see play. Therefore, it's convoluted. He never felt like LA zone. And I know it's so hard to do the comparison with Kobe because Kobe is so beloved. Kobe will forever be a Laker. You Lakers fans, they view Kobe through a different lens than they'll probably view anybody else. But it always felt kind of like an arranged marriage. It always felt like there was never that affection for LeBron from that fan base. And there was respect, but not affection. And that's a complicated thing. It's a complicated thing.
4: It was always going to be complicated, Smalls, because there was so much overlap between LeBron and Kobe's careers, right?
3: Yeah.
4: And there was so much debate. Are you a Kobe guy or are you a LeBron guy? I'm a Kobe guy, obviously. I'm a Lakers fan. And, you know, even though he was a draft day trade, he's a homegrown player. So, yeah, I'm going to be, you know, a Kobe first, you know, voice when it comes to the argument or the debate over the greatness of those two players. And so I think that's where it starts in terms of a little bit of the reluctance to embrace LeBron as an all-time Laker great. But his impact on the franchise is undeniable, Smalls. Mm-hmm. And that's the part that I think is a little unfair when we have the discourse about what the last 8 years have been like. Because remember, before LeBron James got there, we were in the abyss. In the last few years of Kobe Bryant And then the first year of LeBron, it was a lot of meaningless basketball. We went a half dozen years being outside looking into the postseason, and we didn't have a direction. The franchise was rudderless. And then LeBron James gets there. They end up shipping off a lot of those high lottery picks in order to get Anthony Davis there. They build a championship-winning team, and then all of a sudden, Jeannie Buss parlays that into a $10 billion valuation in which she sells the team to the group that owns the Dodgers. So I don't know how you can look at LeBron James' impact on and off the court for the Lakers and characterize it as anything but a success. Even though at sometimes it's felt controversial, to your point, convoluted, it's still a success by any metric. And saying otherwise is just being disrespectful to what LeBron James has bought the franchise.
3: Well, let's go to L.A. and hear from Scott Kaplan, one of the hosts of Sedano and Cap on 710 ESPN L.A. He joined Freddie and Harry and gave his answer as to how he would define LeBron James' legacy as a Laker.
1: LeBron's 8 years in Los Angeles equaled, frankly, a disappointment. LeBron came in, and with all the fanfare and all the finals that he had been to over the previous years, there was an expectation that LeBron would deliver multiple championships. One championship, one Western Conference Finals, multiple coaches, lots of personnel disasters. Yeah, there were some records. Even those nights turned out to be big messes. And the night that he broke Kareem's all-time scoring record, AD was pouting on the bench because Russell Westbrook was fighting with an assistant coach at halftime. So I would say, unfortunately for LeBron, it didn't quite turn out the way he thought it would.
3: Disappointment, CeCe.
4: How? You won a championship. How is it a disappointment?
3: Yeah. I agree with that.
4: I don't understand it. They sold the franchise for $10 billion. How is it a disappointment? Anthony Davis, him, LeBron being there, led to AD being traded to the Lakers. The Lakers then traded AD for Luka Doncic, a top five player in the sport that's 27 years old. How is LeBron James coming to the Lakers a disappointment? That doesn't even make any sense.
3: Perhaps Lakers fans expected more dominance, that the LeBron James era would result in multiple championships, that it would be a dominant run for him there, which it wasn't. There was a lot of success. There was a banner that was hung for sure. But that one, for some people, not for me personally, but for some people, has an asterisk assigned to it. Smalls, it was the bubble. It was COVID.
4: Okay. And that's fair. And I hear everything that you're saying, Smalls. Who's had the dominant run over this decade? Who's had a dominant run? There's been 8 straight years with a different NBA champion.
3: Exactly.
4: Who has had a dominant run?
3: Nobody.
4: What are we talking about?
3: However,
4: it's utterly ridiculous.
3: People expected that when LeBron went to the Lakers.
4: No, I understand that people expected that, Smalls, but that's not today's NBA. These teams are too good. These GMs are so aggressive. Mm-hmm. The board is constantly moving. The rules are restrictive in terms of being able to hold on to your core players, even when you draft well, because of the luxury tax and going into the first or second apron. It is so punitive that owners are forced to move on from talented players, and so you have this distribution of the talent base. And in the midst of that, LeBron James has been able to put the Lakers in a situation where they are playing relevant basketball always. Mm-hmm. I don't understand how you can characterize it as a failure. It is a success by any level, by any metric. And anyone that says otherwise is just a hater.
3: Well, we're going to hear from some haters coming up. The phone lines have lit up, CeCe. Let's keep this conversation going. 888-SAY-ESPN. That's 888-729-3776. How would you describe LeBron James' Lakers tenure? We'll hear from you next on Unsportsmanlike, presented by Progressive Insurance.
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1: And as the horn sounds, it's been a long 10 years, but once more, the Los Angeles Lakers are NBA champions. LeBron James leading the Lakers to a record-tying 17th title and the fourth in his remarkable career, punctuating it with a triple-double.
2: 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Alongside our resident Super Bowl champion and Lakers fan, Chris Canty, I am Michelle Smallman. And LeBron James will not be returning to the Lakers to finish out his career. He and Clutch Sports CEO Rich Paul spoke to Arsham Sharania yesterday and revealed that they had told the Lakers that they can move on in a different direction because LeBron intends to play elsewhere. So we are looking back on LeBron James's tenure with the Los Angeles Lakers, 8 seasons, 1 championship. He broke the all-time scoring record as a member of the Purple and Gold, and he and his son Bronny became the first ever father-son duo to play in the NBA. CC describes LeBron's tenure as a Laker as successful. The word I used was convoluted. Scott Kaplan, our friend at 710 ESPN LA, said a disappointment. Marcus, who's tuned in from Virginia on Sirius XM, how would you describe LeBron James' Lakers tenure?
3: I agree with you, Michelle. It's convoluted. Chris has talked about the success. First of all, good morning.
2: Good morning.
3: Chris talked about the success of the Lakers franchise, but I think it's a standard that's been set. The Lakers have 17 championships. Success, yes. You can classify LeBron's tenure with the Lakers as a success, but by Lakers standards, that's a whole different level, right? You look at all the stars in Laker history and Laker lore, from Kareem to Magic to Kobe. They made it happen. They made it happen regardless of what the roster was around them. LeBron showed us who he was when he left Miami. Now, this should have happened a couple of years ago because LeBron did all that mess with Russell Westbrook, and he wanted this to happen, and he wanted these players. And to wait to the 11th hour and say that he's going to take his talents elsewhere after signing his son to a guaranteed contract, that's just not the way you treat the Lakers franchise. So, no, it's not like all the other stars in Lakers history, but he did what he was supposed to do. He won a championship. So it's kind of fair to middling. You let it go and you move on, but he's not going to get a statue.
2: CC, you're a Lakers fan. Will he get a statue?
4: Yeah, I think he'll get a statue, but I don't think that Lakers fans are going to be taking pictures with that one as much as the other ones that are out there in the Walk of Fame. I will say this. Smalls, it can be two things can be true. It can be a success and yet not as successful as everybody would have thought it was prior to LeBron James coming there, right? Because LeBron, when he got to LA, he was coming off a stretch where he went to, what, 10 straight NBA finals?
2: Mm-hmm.
4: And so I think it was a scenario where Lakers fans thought he was going to usher in that level of competitiveness. Think about the early 2000s Lakers with Shaq and Kobe, where they were going to the chip every single year. Even though they didn't want it, win it, they were always in the Final Four. And I think that that's what Lakers fans expected. But I think we also have to acknowledge that with the rules changes and the NBA governors doing things a little bit differently in terms of in an effort to create more parity around the league, you're not able to have that level of sustained dominance. And so I think that's the part that frustrates a lot of Lakers fans, especially knowing how the organization bent over backwards for LeBron mm-hmm. prior to Luka Doncic getting there. So I think that's where a little bit of the friction lies when trying to describe what Lakers fans have experienced over the last 8 years. It was successful, there is no doubt. But it can also be, not as successful as you would have envisioned prior to LeBron James getting there.
2: Friction is a good word, CC. There's definitely not, it's not smooth sailing when it comes to LeBron and the way Lakers fans feel about him. Let's get to Corey in Atlanta, who's tuned in via the ESPN app. Corey, how would you describe LeBron's Lakers tenure?
5: Hey, good morning. How are you? I think you're being slightly hypocritical. Just yesterday on the show, you mentioned like that Patrick Mahomes had a level of expectation that he had to meet, and if he didn't get more chips, that it would be basically deemed a failure. And you're not using the same metrics for LeBron, who had massive expectations coming to LA. And so now you're kind of moving the goalposts. So I think it's a little unfair. I think if you use the same metrics you used yesterday, that you would then be able to, if you took your Lakers hat off, you would then realize that you should basically be saying the same thing about LeBron that you are Patrick.
4: Well, LeBron was 35 when he got to the Lakers. Patrick Mahomes is 30 years old. Like, Mahomes won 3 championships and went to 5 Super Bowls in his 20s. Like, that's the difference. Like, LeBron, before he got to L.A., had played 15 years in the NBA. 15! There's a lot more runway for Patrick Mahomes right now in his career than it is for LeBron James when he got to the Los Angeles Lakers. So I hear where you're coming from. I just think from a timing standpoint, it's a lot different.
2: Let's go to Dez, who's tuned in on 99.9 The Fan in North Carolina. Dez, how would you describe LeBron's Lakers tenure?
6: Hey, good morning. If I had to rank it by tiers, I'd give it a tier 2. If we want to rank it, we love to rank things. LeBron is probably 8th or 9th great Lakers, and I don't think when you get to that, to the 8th or 9th spot, I don't think that is worthy of a statue. Because I don't put LeBron ahead of James Worthy when it comes to great Lakers. I don't think LeBron has enough skin in the game.
4: I agree. I agree with that.
6: In the Lakers uniform, I don't think he has enough skin in the game in the Lakers uniform. They love that the Lakers, they appreciate that ring, but it doesn't hit the same as the other rings. And maybe it's because of COVID and the things that happened around that time, but I don't think the Lakers fans rank it in the same level as the other rings that they receive. So,
2: CeCe, to say that LeBron doesn't have enough skin in the game, he played there for 8 seasons.
4: Yeah, Smalls, but you're talking about a storied franchise with a lot of history and a lot of all-time greats. I mean, LeBron James is probably top 10 Laker of all time, but he ain't at the top of the list, if that makes sense.
2: What other names, obviously, Kareem, Magic, Kobe, what other names do you put above LeBron?
4: Jerry West, George, yeah. Mike, and Elgin Baylor. Like, I mean, James Worthy, you got a ton of all-time great Lakers, Smalls. The list goes on and on. I just think that when it comes to that element of it, the pantheon of Laker greats, I'm not sure LeBron James is in it, even though he's the second greatest player of all time.
7: It's funny because he's the best player to ever play for the Lakers, but not close to the best Laker.
2: Yeah, think about that. We're saying he's the second greatest player of all time, yet he's not a top 10 Laker.
4: No, I didn't say he's not a top 10 Laker. I said he's probably a top 10.
2: Or that he is not a top 5 Laker, but he's a top two player to play in this league all time, but you're not even a top 5 player in the franchise that you played 8 seasons for.
4: That is correct.
2: The math doesn't math, but yet it does. It's a very complicated.
4: With the Lakers? Come on, man.
2: Convoluted.
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8: A return to Canada for Kawhi Leonard. Shams Charania is reporting the Clippers agreed to trade Leonard to the Raptors.
9: Clippers informed Kawhi Leonard that there would not be any long-term extension, so his career with the Clippers is over, and he does want to finish his career as a member of the Raptors.
10: This is the first move that we've had so far that I think can change that balance of power in the Eastern Conference. It would definitely be a team that I would see that would be a top four team in the East and would potentially have an opportunity to threaten the defending champion New York Knicks.
11: 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No Evan Cohen today, but we have our resident Super Bowl champion and Lakers fan, Chris Canty, here. I am Michelle Smallman. CC, we talked a lot about the news that we got yesterday. LeBron James and Rich Paul, Clutch Sports CEO, informing the Lakers that he is not going to finish his career with the Lakers. He intends to play elsewhere. We also got some big-time news yesterday regarding the Toronto Raptors and Kawhi Leonard. He is heading back to Toronto as the Clippers are nearing an agreement to trade him for Brandon Ingram, Grady Dick, and two unprotected first-round picks, one pick swap, and two second-round picks, sources told Shams Charania and ESPN. We obviously know CC Kawhi had a lot of success in Toronto. That was a pretty good season. 1 year in Toronto, pretty good season. They win the finals. He's the finals MVP. He scored 732 points during that 2019 playoff run, which was the third most in a single season, in a single postseason, excuse me, in NBA history, trailing only Michael Jordan and LeBron James. Kawhi to the Raptors, Canty. How does this change how you view the Raptors and how you view the Eastern Conference as a whole?
12: Not much. It doesn't really change anything. I mean, it's great for Kawhi because apparently he prioritize wanting to go to a place where he could retire. And he said that Toronto was the only place that he was going to sign an extension to that end. So good for him that he's found his forever home. Every professional athlete wants to have a forever home. And it feels like Toronto is going to be that place for Kawhi as the two sides decide to run it back. Here's the thing that I'll say, Smalls. Anytime you start thinking about retirement, you are retired, right? I mean, that's a famous Bill Parcellsism. I mean, we saw it on display yesterday at Wimbledon with Serena Williams, right? So I just like anytime you start thinking about the end more than what you're doing in the here and now, then the reality is that you're not going to be as productive. You're not going to have the same impact. And I fear that that's what the Toronto Raptors are in store for. So they landed the plane when it comes to getting their top target this NBA summer. I just don't know how impactful it's going to be because I don't know the version of Kawhi Leonard that's going to show up in Toronto.
11: Well, let's hear from Brian Windhorst and Kendrick Perkins. They were on NBA Live yesterday and shared their thoughts about how Kawhi Leonard returning to Toronto to be a member of the Raptors is going to shift things in the East.
0: This is a real balance of power shifting trade. This is the first one. This is the first major transaction that has changed the balance of power. The Heat have the potential to do that, but they aren't yet ready to contend. The Raptors are now ready to contend. The New York Knicks, for the first time since they got done with their parade, are going to sit up a little bit on this one. This changes how the Eastern Conference shakes out. We've been watching the East get weaker for the last week. Jaylen Brown is in limbo. The Charlotte Hornets, not that I thought they were going to win the East. They kind of came down. We haven't seen the Pistons yet fully get their team back together. The Cavs might lose a player or two. This is taking a team that could be a conference finalist next year. Total powerhouse, two-way wing player, coming off one of his best years of his career. A lot of talent leaving L.A. today, guys.
13: And look, I said this earlier today on First Take that the New York Knicks were still sleeping with the AC on 60 and a box fan blowing in their face because they wasn't worried about the Giannis to Miami. They up now. Kawhi Leonard keeps people up. Kawhi Leonard is the actual boogeyman. You can ask Braun, you can ask a whole lot of greats, and I'm just keeping it real. He's the boogeyman. When he's healthy, one could argue that he's the best two-way player in the game.
11: Keeping the Knicks up at night, the box fan blown in their face. So the Raptors have won just one playoff series since Kawhi left. And again, he was only there for one season, a very successful season where they won a title, but he was there for 1 year and they've won one playoff series since. They finished 40-36 last season, CC. They were the 5 seed in the East, but they lost in 7 games in the first round to the Cavs. Obviously adding Kawhi coming off an incredible season does elevate them, but to what degree?
12: Well, I think from a basketball standpoint, what they're hoping is that Kawhi can be the closer for them. Mm-hmm. They didn't have that on their roster last year. They didn't have a guy that could be able to be dominant in terms of getting his own shots in the half-court sets in the final 5 minutes of the game when the game was within 5 points, right? The guys that can step up in clutch time, they didn't have that. They had Brandon Ingram, who was supposed to be that, but he wasn't that, right? You have a bunch of young guys, R.J. Barrett, Emmanuel Quickley, and others, that they were hoping to develop into that. They're not that. Scottie Barnes is a fine player, probably a top 25 player in the NBA, but yet he's not capable of being the closer because of the nature of his position. So they needed to fill that need. And then, oh, by the way, Kawhi, when he's healthy, is one of the very best defenders in the league, and that's a team in Toronto that hangs their hat on defense. Here's my issue with it, Smalls. Mm-hmm. You said that the Raptors had only won one playoff series win since Kawhi departed in the summer of 2019.
11: Right.
12: The Los Angeles Clippers, during that same span, has a grand total of 2 more playoff series victories than the Raptors did. The Clippers have won 3 playoff series in 7 years of Kawhi Leonard. Why would I think that the balance of power is going to shift in the East based on what I saw from these New York Knicks this past postseason? Mm-hmm. Of course it's not. Kawhi Leonard makes Toronto more interesting. They're a team that will watch. But when it comes to projecting what people will be, the one thing I know is this. Kawhi Leonard, when he has to play well to get money, he's going to do that. But in those years where he's locked in, guess what? It's going to be a lot of load management. It's going to be a lot of will he, won't he, in terms of being in the lineup and dealing with nagging injuries. And when the player is on the record saying, or his representation is on the record saying, they view this as a retirement move, as a place where he can go retire and see his jersey in the rafters, I start to question whether or not the motivation is going to be there to push this young Raptors squad over the top.
11: But I guess we could go back to what Wendy said, looking at the landscape of the East and how things are shifting. Maybe adding Kawhi, coming off the season that he had, will make a material difference because of what is happening around Toronto in the East. Let's run through this, CC. Obviously, the Knicks are the Kings, and we expect them to be right there again next season. Boston. We don't know what's happening with Jaylen Brown. What version are we going to get of the Boston Celtics without Jaylen Brown? That's certainly a question. Detroit. They won 60 games last year, but still felt like this was part of a progress for this young team. What's going to happen with Jalen Duren? There's questions there. Cleveland, is LeBron going to go there? Is he not? What's going to happen there? We talked earlier about Wendy suggesting that maybe Jaylen Brown goes to Cleveland. There's just a lot of things happening in the East that could maybe clear a pathway for Kawhi and Toronto to bump up there, CeCe, and actually be contenders.
12: Smalls, all I know is this. Over the last 7 years, Kawhi Leonard has played 60 or more games twice.
11: Yikes.
12: So when you start talking about all of those questions, about all of those teams in the Eastern Conference, are there any bigger questions than whether or not Kawhi Leonard is going to be healthy and available for most of the games? Yeah. Like if we're betting it on DraftKings, I'm taking the under. How could you take the over?
11: How
12: could you have
11: faith
12: in that? Exactly, you're not. So that's why I can't be bullish on the Toronto Raptors. I am taking the approach with Kawhi in Toronto. I'll believe it when I see it. Now, if we get to the playoffs and Kawhi Leonard is fully healthy, then all of a sudden now, all bets are off, and there's a lot of intrigue in terms of what happens and who comes out of the East. But Smalls, that if is doing God's work. And so I can't trust that I'm going to get the same version of Kawhi this upcoming season that I got last year. And that's why I can't be so staunch in my position of believing the Toronto Raptors are going to be a true contender.
11: We did the retrospective on LeBron's career in LA after he announced that he's going to finish his career elsewhere. Next year, LeBron will have a different jersey on. We tried to think of a word to describe LeBron's tenure there. You said successful. I said convoluted. We had many calls, some people saying a disappointment. I think if we're giving the same treatment to Kawhi and the Clippers, if we're doing the retrospective to describe his Clippers tenure, disappointment.
12: That's a disappointment. That's the disappointment, certainly the word.
11: That's a disappointment. You bring in Kawhi, you bring in Paul George, you expect them to hang a banner.
12: You got rid of the back-to-back MVP and SGA in order to do it.
11: You move on from SGA in order to do it. And the two of them, load management, injuries, playoff disappointments, it was not successful. And now he's on the move, and you still have this aspiration issue that you're dealing with an investigation by the league, potential cap circumvention. Definitely would describe Kawhi's Clippers tenure as a disappointment, which, to your point, even though he was able to break through, win a championship, hang a banner in Toronto, I don't know why we automatically, even though he's an excellent player coming off an excellent season, can assume that he's going to be able to do that again, or at least put them in the position to do that again based on what we saw with the Clippers.
12: I mean, listen, Kawhi Leonard going out to the LA Clippers might be the richest sabbatical that I've ever seen in any profession.
11: The richest sabbatical is crazy.
12: He certainly didn't do no winning out there, and he got paid a hell of a lot of money.
11: He sure did. He got paid a lot.
12: The wealthiest sabbatical I've ever seen.
11: But dominant at times when he was healthy. That's what's maddening.
12: Dominant to what end? They won 3 playoff series in 7 years.
11: But that's, I guess, what's maddening about Kawhi is you know how good he is. You know how talented he is when he's healthy and when he puts it on. And yet we just don't see that consistently for him. And it doesn't result in enough winning. He's Chris Canty.
12: People just can't quit that Kawhi. They can't quit it. They still holding on to the 2019 Raptors Kawhi. They still holding on to them San Antonio. Yeah. They cannot quit that version of Kawhi Leonard in their mind. And the Toronto Raptors clearly can't quit it, which is why they're trading for him. To that end, I would say good luck.
11: But the shot, CeCe. It's just okay. You close your eyes and you see the shot, you know?
12: Yeah, all right.
11: This is important, though. He's Chris Canty. I'm Michelle Smallman. You could help people affected by the earthquakes in Venezuela. 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Any help that you can provide is much appreciated. 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
1: Your poor planning can't become my emergency. That's what Roger Goodell in the NFL said to Brandon Sorsby. The fact that you thought you won your case, then you didn't. You tried to push it on the NFL to provide you an avenue to play football this upcoming season. And the NFL ain't having it. And Roger Goodell echoed something that every player upon entry into the NFL has heard. Playing in the league is a privilege, not a right.
2: It's Unsportsmanlike here on ESPN Radio, presented by Progressive Insurance. Chris Canty, Michelle Smallman here with you. And we are going to talk about the next headline coming out of the Brandon Sorsby saga. See, that's the only way I can describe it, as a saga. Feels like every day there's a new development with Brandon Sorsby and his football career, or career that's on pause. We'll get to that in a second. But we got word yesterday, Rich Paul, Clutch Sports CEO, and LeBron James informed the Lakers that they can move in a different direction because he does not intend to play there next season. He will be wearing a different uniform. Where? We don't know. But we've been talking about how to characterize LeBron James' tenure in L.A. Let's go out to L.A. Reggie, who's tuned in from Los Angeles on 710 ESPN, wants to weigh in. Reggie, how would you describe LeBron's tenure there?
3: A failure. One championship in 8 years for the second greatest player to ever lace him up. And I wish UNCC would quit saying he's the second greatest player to ever lace him up. He's not. You just named three former players that's all better than LeBron all time. Kareem, Kobe, and Magic. It's not even close. What are we doing? Because he's got all these records that mean nothing? I wish they would put a statue of him in my city. I'd take a sledgehammer and knock his head off.
2: Whoa.
3: I am so glad he's not a Laker.
2: Some animosity there from Reggie.
1: Yeah, tell us how you really feel, Reggie. I mean, I don't know where to go. There's so much there. But here's the thing. I think that's emblematic of the complex feelings that Lakers fans have toward LeBron. Mm-hmm. And, yeah, it hasn't been as successful in terms of his 8 years with the Lakers as it has been for LeBron in some previous stops, right? Like the Miami stint for LeBron, clearly more successful, multiple championships. Hell, you can make an argument that the version of LeBron you saw the first time around with Cleveland was better than the guy that we had in L.A.

0: during the last 8 years, even though he didn't win a title during that span. But still, Smalls, the fact that LeBron James always gave the Lakers an opportunity, right? Mm-hmm. You're talking about him winning a championship in the bubble. They got to a Final Four another time. LeBron James was able to push the Lakers organization past the Kobe Bryant years in terms of being able to give us a direction, a pathway forward. And now, because LeBron was there, because they added AD, they were able to use assets, including Anthony Davis, to bring over Luka Doncic, who we're now building around. That has to be worth something. And I think that's the part that Lakers fans have to process before they can actually look back fondly on the 8 years that LeBron James spent with the team.
1: You're absolutely right. All of that context is so important. Where the franchise was when LeBron arrived, where they are now after he's leaving, everything that he was able to do for the organization and put them consistently in a position to contend and to compete for championships. However, when you wear the crown, when you are the king, and you have that laundry on, the expectations are out of this world. And to say in 8 years, there's one title and it's a COVID title, it's the bubble title, for some people is considered a failure based on what they expect of him and what they expect of Lakers greats. Now, I am someone who looks at the bubble title and I think about where we were as a society at that time.
0: Yes.
1: I think about everything that was happening. I don't dismiss it, but others do. Others look at a full, consistent NBA season and say that the rigors and the cadence of that are different and potentially worse than what happened in the bubble after a pause, as you said, for those guys to get healthy. And they say LeBron was never able to win a championship during a regular season while in LA. And it is so crazy to me that we can say that someone is potentially the second greatest player to ever play this game and isn't a top five Laker. And you said something that really struck me when we were talking about Kawhi Leonard earlier in the show, when you said every athlete wants a forever home. Does LeBron James have a forever home? Now, Cleveland will always have a certain level of connectivity there because of where he's from, of him coming back there, delivering on the promise to win a championship and doing it in dramatic fashion. He will forever be a Cav. But after leaving Cleveland and playing in LA for as long as he did, and now if he doesn't end his career there, yeah, he's a Cav, but it doesn't have the same weight as it does for some of these other guys in his era. I don't know. He has a very complicated legacy, LeBron James.
0: Yeah, but I mean, that's a result of being as nomadic as he has been in his career. And even though he's only played for three franchises, it doesn't necessarily have the same feel as other players that have spent the majority of their careers in one spot and having this extended runway, right? LeBron James' career feels very different than Steph Curry's career, even though they have the same amount of championships. And I think that's the part that makes evaluating LeBron's legacy a little more complicated, not just his legacy with the Lakers, but his legacy in the league overall. And so I think it's going to be really interesting in terms of how this next stop potentially frames how we look at LeBron's career in its totality.
1: Mm-hmm. We've got some people wanting to chime in, CeCe. Let's go to Jamie in Brooklyn. Jamie, what did you want to say about LeBron's Lakers tenure?
2: Good morning, guys. From my perspective, LeBron's tenure in L.A. was a success. I understand we have, you know, a lot of different Lakers fans that have different positions, but everywhere he's been, he's brought a championship. You know, I think there was a few decisions that during his Laker tenure that could definitely be questioned. But, you know, you don't get Luka without Anthony Davis. You know, LeBron takes that leap to come back in 2018. For some, he's arguably the best player of all time. I don't see how you can view any of his tenures as anything less than a success. For me, you know, to be fair, the way the front office treated him towards the end, for him to be the sole man standing to carry the Lakers in their most recent playoff run, and it seems like they weren't even trying to bring him back. I know if they're saying, oh, yeah, we expected him back, I feel like this is all narrative play. I mean, I think it was pretty foregone conclusion that he was leaving, probably midseason. But overall, from my perspective, I think he had a great tenure, and I hope he finishes his career. You know, either Golden State would be cool, but I think Cleveland would be the place where you would receive the proper appreciation that he deserves.
1: Yeah, if we're talking farewell tour, CC, I would obviously like it to be in a Cavs uniform. I just think the connectivity there, bookending his career there, it would be really special. If we're talking about fun, give me Golden State all day long.
0: Yeah, I think the Golden State thing would be spicy, even though I don't think that they would be a true title contender. The Cleveland one is interesting because Cleveland does have some flexibility with James Harden opting out, and they know he can go last when it comes to signing signing a new deal. And so I think that if Cleveland can make some moves, if there is some legs to the Jaylen Brown rumors, then all of a sudden now, if you're talking about Jaylen Brown and LeBron James joining a Cavs team that was able to get to the conference finals, then not only are we talking about LeBron James having a proper farewell tour in what amounts to his hometown team, but you're actually talking about him having a chance to truly contend for a championship and be a team that can get past the New York Knicks and come out of the East. So, yeah, I think it's interesting that Cleveland angle to it, but it feels like right now the momentum is toward the Golden State Warriors.
1: Totally agree. Dana tuned in on SiriusXM in Richmond, wants to chime in. Dana, what did you think about LeBron and the news that he's not going to be with the Lakers moving forward?
3: Oh, good morning. Hey, good morning, Small. CC, UVA, I'm from Richmond, Virginia, so I followed you back in the days. What's up, CC?
0: My man.
3: I want to say this. I'm glad the guy from the West Coast called and said what he said, because now I'm on the East Coast, and I've been saying this forever. I've been a Laker fan since the 70s, the late 70s. True Laker fans never wanted LeBron in L.A. We didn't even want him there. The Lakers was the OKC before OKC started. Caruso, Caldwell Pope, Ingram. We had a lot of young players before LeBron got there, even though we wasn't good. We had young players that we could have developed. And we could have had some other players come to L.A. that wanted to come to L.A. but didn't want to come there because of LeBron. Let's keep it 100. A lot of players didn't want to come there because of LeBron. He could have kept Street Codes AD in New Orleans. LeBron could have went somewhere else. I would have been cool with us suffering through whatever we had to suffer through to build up a team so we could contend as champions as the Lakers always do. It's not about no one chip. You're a player of that caliber, and you come to L.A. and bring this one chip. No superstars come to L.A. and give us one chip, and we celebrate them. No. A statue, I'm with dude. They better not put a statue of LeBron nowhere near a Lakers stadium in L.A. The Lakers then turned to the 1960s Minnesota Lakers. We got two players that don't play no defense, and we're going to
1: Thanks, Dana. CeCe, we got to react to what Dana said there, that it was a good day for the Lakers yesterday with LeBron opting to play elsewhere, that there shouldn't be a statue of him in L.A. We will react more.
0: Smalls, Jerry West is the logo of the NBA. Legend for the Lakers. He only won one chip. Take us a break.
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1: James free throw line. James Fade. Jumper. Good! NBA history in Los Angeles. LeBron James. A record that had stood for almost four decades. Now belongs to the King. 38,389 points and climbing.
2: LeBron James becoming the NBA's all-time leading scorer as a member of the Los Angeles Lakers, but he will not return to LA for a ninth season. He and Clutch Sports CEO Rich Paul informing the Lakers yesterday that he is going to choose a new team. He will be playing elsewhere next season and likely to end his storied career. And CC, we've been discussing this all morning long, where LeBron should go next, but also looking back on his tenure with the Los Angeles Lakers and trying to characterize it because it's a tricky one. He is arguably the second greatest player to ever play in the NBA, and a lot of people don't think he's a top five Laker, nor that he's worthy of a statue. We just had Dana.
3: Smalls, he's not a top five Laker.
2: He's not a top five Laker. He's Do you think he's worthy of a statue?
3: Yeah, I mean, he's going to have a statue. I don't, whether or not you think he's worthy of it, I don't know if that even matters. He's going to have a statue outside of the arena. That's going to happen. Mm-hmm. He won a championship. He's one of the greatest players that the game has ever seen. Like, I think he's the second greatest player to ever lace him up. Now, he's not the greatest Laker, but he's the second greatest player. When you look at the talent, when you look at the success across multiple stops in the NBA, I mean, you're talking about this guy winning finals MVP with three different franchises. That has to matter. So I just don't like the fact that people are being dismissive of LeBron's time with the Lakers, that while people are trying to diminish his legacy, even though we don't like how he's handling his exit strategy from the franchise.
2: I want to dive into this a little bit deeper, CeCe, because you're a Lakers fan. You have been your entire life. Why is it that LeBron James and Lakers fans, Lakers Nation, never had that connectivity? Why did Lakers fans never find affection for LeBron the way they have other stars that have been there?
3: It's because of Kobe Bryant. There's so much overlap between Kobe and Bron's career that we've always done the versus. Who you got, Kobe or LeBron? And as a Lakers fan, you're going to say Kobe Bryant. And we're going to be even more fiercely loyal to Kobe's legacy in the wake of the tragedy that happened earlier this decade. Mm-hmm. So that is always going to complicate our feelings toward LeBron James. And then you have what happened yesterday with LeBron saying that the Lakers can move on with their offseason plans because he's moving on from us. It just doesn't sit right with Lakers fans based on how the franchise has treated him for the better part of the last decade. That's the part that's a little bit frustrating, right? There's been this courtship that the Lakers have had for superstar players, and LeBron was no different. Remember, before LeBron James got there, it was about Magic Johnson being, you know, going to meet with LeBron and trying to entice him to come to the Lakers, even though they had a roster chock full of young guys, and it was going to be hard to retool the team in the same offseason that they acquired LeBron. And so there has been this commitment to building the thing around LeBron James, from hiring the head coaches that he wanted to going after the players that he wanted. It all happened up until the point where Rob Pelinka had Luka Doncic fall into his lap. Then, of course, the franchise had to pivot and had to decide to build around Luka because he represented the future, not LeBron. And I think it was at that moment where we started to see the beginning of the end. Mm-hmm. And now that we're here, you would just hope that LeBron would have handled it a little bit better. But unfortunately, we are where we are, and both sides have to function forward. It's just frustrating as a Lakers fan to see the team bend over backwards for LeBron James for essentially 7 years, and for him to handle it the way that he's handled it, leaving the franchise before he even sees what the Lakers do with the cap space that's afforded to him this summer.
2: Because he wants to be in control. He wants to be able to be firmly in control of this decision. And with the Lakers, they have indicated through their words and their actions, it's Luka's team now. And that's a foreign place for LeBron James to be. But I guess when you were talking there, CeCe, it kind of struck me that the Lakers are one of the most storied franchises in all of sports. The laundry is always bigger than whatever star is there. And LeBron James functioned, and fairly, the Lakers functioned as if he was bigger than the laundry at times. And I think that's probably another thing that really rankles Lakers fans, is that they bowed down to him. They gave him everything he wanted. And at times, maybe it felt like he felt that they should do that, and that he was bigger than the brand. Even though this past season, to be fair, he took a different role. He was malleable. He did what needed to be done in the best interest of the team holistically. But there's you used the word friction earlier. There's a lot of tension and friction when you're trying to describe this relationship. And I think it's interesting to forecast that, depending on what happens, maybe Luka could be more beloved than LeBron was when it's all said and done, when it comes to their Lakers tenure. Because if Luka, who never wanted to leave Dallas, but gets picked up by the Lakers, goes there, dedicates himself to LA, and brings a title there after LeBron, I wonder how Lakers fans will feel about him, if they will have more affection for Luka than they did for LeBron.
3: That would be really interesting. Now, that feels like there's a lot of ground for Luka to cover before we get to that point where we're having that
2: conversation.
3: Long way to go. But Luka's 27 years old. Uh-huh. So there is a long runway there. So we'll see what ends up happening. But I do think the $50 million in cap space, now that LeBron has made the decision to move on from the Lakers, creates a myriad of different opportunities. And as a Lakers fan, I'm excited to see what that is. Do we bring over a 22-year-old all-star restricted free agent, Jalen Duren? Do we find a way to be able to get Walker Kessler, who's a restricted free agent with the Utah Jazz? I think both of those players helped move the Lakers forward, and they fit the bill in terms of what Luka needs and being able to find that rim presence, that guy that can rim run, that guy that can rim protect. I think those things will matter. So, yeah, I'm excited to see where the Lakers turn in terms of trying to upgrade the roster and improve the team to make the pieces around Luka more complementary.
2: A lot of people want to weigh in on this conversation, CC. Sergio, who's tuned in on ESPN2 in Chicago, wants to talk to Lakers fans directly. Sergio, what do you have for us?
4: Yeah, I just can't believe what I'm hearing from these ungrateful Lakers fans. After all LeBron has done for their organization, they just sold for how many billions? Because of LeBron. Once Kobe passed away, they was trash for 2 years. He came, won a ring. He helped develop players like Caruso, helped Austin Reeves get a big contract. Luka going to be better from his experience playing with LeBron. And I heard some guy earlier say he knocked the head off the statue. Man, go sit down, man. You ungrateful, bro. You obvious don't understand greatness. They should retire his jersey, like CC said, and give him a statue. Not because he's one of the best top five Lakers, because of his greatness. Miami retired Jordan's jersey, and he never even played there. Now, CC, I agree with everything you said, except for one thing. The way LeBron left the Lakers, see, a lot of people, a lot of fans and media on the outside looking in don't understand. The Lakers and LeBron and Rich Paul, they've been made a mutual agreement 2 years before LeBron decided to leave. They already knew he was going to leave. They already had
2: Sergio, thanks for the call. We appreciate it. CeCe, do you agree with Sergio? Do you think your Lakers fans are being ungrateful for what LeBron has done for them, for that franchise?
3: A little bit. A little bit. I would say this. LeBron had a successful tenure with the Lakers. And I think to characterize it any other way is being a hater. That is plain and simple how I look at it. I mean, when you look at all of the different things that he's been able to do, the individual accomplishments, the team success, the success when it comes to the business of basketball, selling the franchise at a $10 billion valuation, those things don't happen without LeBron James's presence in the franchise. Them being able to trade for Luka Doncic doesn't happen without LeBron deciding to put on the purple and gold. So, again, I understand that you feel a way, and how he did the exit strategy doesn't sit well. I understand it wasn't as successful as some of the other LeBron James stints across the NBA, but it's still a success.
2: When you hang a banner, it's a success. He's Chris Canty. I'm Michelle Smallman. Coming up next is Pat Costello with I'm Over It.
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1: 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Alongside Chris Canty, I'm Michelle Smallman. And Vincent Goodwell, our ESPN NBA reporter, joining us in studio. We got a lot to get through and not a lot of time to do it, Vince. Yeah. So let's start here. LeBron James, he is not going to finish his career with the Los Angeles Lakers. Where do you see him going? Who are the candidates here, and how do you handicap this?
2: It looks like Golden State is in the driver's seat, right? Because when Draymond opts out of his contract, like, he knows something we don't. In other words, all these other teams that I'm going to name, they have to do something to really impress LeBron. Mm-hmm. Whether you play for them before or you're a new team coming up, you have to do something to entice him to get away from California, right? That means Miami, which I think could be the best choice or the most intriguing choice, because I want to see Knicks Heat be, you know, I want to see that rivalry lit up again.
1: Good. I didn't
2: you
1: think about that. Good point.
2: Cleveland, we've been there, done that. Got the T-shirt.
1: Storybook ending, though.
2: You did that already. Didn't he do that in 2016?
1: He did. It was awesome.
2: That's a circle. That's a full circle. No need to come back.
1: Okay.
2: But the intriguing thing about LeBron playing with Steph and Draymond, I don't think that's a championship, but I think that's meaningful basketball. It's fun basketball. We're going to set up shop in San Francisco. You're not entitled to win a championship, but you can want to have fun. And I think that's something that he could be looking for at this point of his career.
3: Mm-hmm. VG, how would you characterize LeBron's tenure as a Laker?
2: Successful. Like, I remember where the Lakers were in the 2 years between Kobe Bryant retiring and LeBron coming there. They were in the wilderness. Like, you look at some of those starting fives, yuck. You know what I mean? Like, I know the drama came there and everything else, but you did win a championship. Like, I don't care how you look at it. You win a ring. You usher the franchise through the Kobe Bryant death. Like, nobody could have foreseen that, but LeBron was the perfect spokesperson to be able to step in front. Can you imagine if one of those young guys had to speak for the Laker franchise in the wake of all of that? Like, that would have been so unfair. But it felt like that weight was built for LeBron to be able to handle, at least from a franchise standpoint. And, yeah, there's all this other stuff involved, but when you win a championship in a Laker uniform, you are forever stamped.
1: We're talking with Vince Goodwill here on Unsportsmanlike, presented by Progressive Insurance. What's the latest with Jaylen Brown and the Boston Celtics?
2: Some teams who are in, they're out, and they're wondering, like, okay, maybe the Celtics will come back to us. Because what it sounds like to me, guys, is that the Celtics have set the price so high as if they're trading Giannis, as if they're trading a top five player, as opposed to trading a top 20 player. And if you're not going to find the market, then maybe you wind up coming back like the Celtics have told people, you know, we can bring Jaylen Brown back to camp. And the team's like, okay, go ahead and do it. Like, it's like a long-term game of chicken. Like, I don't think they can bring him back to camp. I think the Celtics have meaningfully screwed this up in ways that they haven't screwed things up in a very long time.
1: So we can't see a reunion. You don't foresee a reunion.
2: I mean, I don't see it, but anything can happen. If you put 2 years, $140 million in your face, that's a hell of a way to say, I'm sorry, baby. You know what I mean?
1: I wish someone would apologize to me that way.
2: Right, that's what I'm saying. Like, you can insult me for $140 million, but I think realistically, That door has been closed. I think, in my opinion, like, practically the door has been closed. Anything can happen, but it feels like they have to make this move. They have to trade him. They're just not going to get what they want for him.
3: VG, finish this sentence. The Kawhi Leonard trade makes the Toronto Raptors what?
2: The New York Knicks nervous. That's what they make. They make the Knicks a little bit nervous. Huh. Not the trade by itself, but now you open the door, CC, for other subsequent moves. Now you become a trade deadline destination, because if Kawhi Leonard is healthy, and we all know this whole thing, you know, about Kawhi and health is a thing, but Kawhi aspires to be a championship player. You know, I aspire to be a lot of things. The Raptors have aspirations of being a championship team, CC, and if you have Kawhi Leonard and Scottie Barnes, then you can start making some things happen. Those are two of the best two-way players in the game. You saw what they lacked in the playoffs in that series against Cleveland. Shot creation late in the clock, an organization in half court. That's one thing that Kawhi Leonard is going to give you. They can still make some moves subsequently to see after this, to see what they have. And nobody in the Eastern Conference has done anything other than Miami.
3: Toronto has aspirations to be a championship winning team. Pun intended?
1: Oh. That aspiration investigation is still ongoing.
2: Is it? I mean, if Kawhi Leonard just got traded, do the Toronto Raptors know something we don't? Do the Clippers know something we don't?
1: Hmm.
2: Maybe the tale is ain't nothing happening.
3: Interesting. VG, I do want to ask you a question in the aftermath of LeBron being done with the Lakers. What's next for L.A.?
2: For one, they don't have the excuse anymore of LeBron is handicapping us, you know, quietly. We have to do everything LeBron wants to do, blah, blah, blah. You got to go about the business of building a team. You got to go find a rim running big. You got to go find some wings that can defend. You better hope you don't lose Rui Hachimura. You just lost Marcus Smart. Like, you have to go about the business of team building at this point. You locked up Austin Reeves. Good for you. LeBron James has made his decision. Good for you. Now you have to go about the business of building around Luka, who's got 2 years left on his contract. This is the summer. And you got to get creative because there's not a whole lot of centers out there who you can just sign outright. Like Walker Kessler, Jalen Duren are restricted free agents, which means you got to throw a busload of money at them. You got to hope that the Pistons and Jazz agree to sign and trades. Like, that's not a guarantee by any stretch. That's very unlikely, it seems like, it'll happen.
1: Great stuff from Vince Goodwell, our ESPN NBA reporter. We have to release him because he's going to be on Get Up.
2: Yes.
1: Thank you for coming up and hanging out for a couple minutes.
2: Appreciate y'all.
1: And we will talk to you later. Now let's do a quick I'm Over It with Pat Costello.
4: Hi, guys.
1: Hi, Pat.
4: I would like to talk about soccer rules because it goes so well for me when I do.
1: Oh, great. Go ahead.
4: Here's why soccer is arbitrary and confusing to me. Offside, we're going to use the latest and greatest technology to laser down the line so that if your pinky toe is over, we're going to disallow goals because of that little bit. However, the time that we're going to use, it's like 45 minutes plus a little bit extra, plus like you can just kind of keep going per half and then like whatever. It just, some of the soccer rules feel so arbitrary to me. How can you be that precise and also that random?
1: Cece, this feels like a personal attack towards Nuno.
3: I don't know if Pat wants to continue to go down this road when it comes to attacking the soccer world.
4: Am I wrong?
3: A couple of weeks ago, you did the same thing when it comes to the overtime rules.
4: No.
3: And that didn't go so well for you.
4: I just said that there shouldn't be ties in the World Cup, and people got angry at me.
1: People were really angry.
4: Yeah, because they play three group stage matches. I said there shouldn't be ties. And they said, you don't get it, you dumb American. And I said, but I think you agree with me on the offside rule.
5: You know what you sound like, Pat? You sound like an ungrateful Lakers fan. Like, enjoy the soccer that we've seen.
4: See, but I don't want to. I want to criticize
5: that's
4: it.
5: That's your problem. Enjoy it. Mbappe,
4: no.
5: The greatness that Mbappe showed yesterday and it showed throughout this like tournament, like enjoy that, Pat.
4: I want to be critical.
5: Instead of complaining about everything.
4: I'm not complaining about everything. I just want to complain about this. You agreed with me on the offside thing.
5: The offside thing is something they got to figure out and they're trying to figure out.
6: Nuno, just enjoy the game. Why do you have to be so negative about soccer?
5: I'm not complaining. I'm complaining about you complaining about it because that's the thing to do.
4: Is time in soccer arbitrary?
5: It's not.
4: It is completely.
5: It's not. They have the rule. They're supposed to be like, all right, Pat's roaming around roaming around on the floor. Like, all right, he's just... 30 seconds there.
6: They're
5: like,
6: just
5: that's
6: eyeballing it.
4: They're eyeballing. They're just winging it with the time. It's like, whatever. And then if you have the ball after that time expires, they're just like, just keep going.
5: Do you complain? Hold on. Do you complain about your host who just wing it when it comes to getting out on time?
3: Time is an abstract on this show and in soccer.
4: Yeah, but luckily the hard out's about to hit right now.
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7: Good Wednesday morning, everybody. John and Lance along with Dell for the next 3 hours here on ESPN 97.5. And what a night last night. We've got Astros baseball winning that one. Yordan with the grand slam. What a great night. Mike Burrows giving up three in the first and settling in okay. Giving up one more run after that, but five innings of four-run ball wasn't great. Two walks and a hit batter in the first inning. He's just got us. He gave up the homer last outing and then gave up nothing after that. And last night, the first inning again got him, but this was even worse with two walks and a hit batter. So he's got to get better in the first. He's got to come out. He's got to figure out something to get off to a better start than he has been. But he settled in nicely. The Rockets making a big move with Bogdan Bogdanovic agreeing to a one-year deal with the Rockets. Finally getting a shooter. Dude can shoot now.
8: That's
7: 38% career three-point shooter. And then Mexico with the win last night. And France is just looks too down.
8: It's
7: unbelievable.
8: Mexico was good, but the World Cup's over.
7: No, the World Cup is over. There's no
8: World Cup is over. It's just a matter of just watching the rest of the games. Now, betting on them, if that's what you do, drinking beer and drinking, you know, getting your cocktails, whatever, when we're watching the Americans tonight. That should be a fun one.
7: Mm-hmm.
8: But make no mistake, the World Cup is over. It's been decided.
7: It is. They are so good.
8: Ain't Holy nobody God. Beating France.
7: For another French-Argentina World Cup final.
8: Could be, but I mean, France is, this guy Olise, I just don't follow anything outside of the Premier League. Holy crap, is he talented. Like, really, really good. Number 11?
7: They're all good.
8: You know who he reminds me of? White Chocolate Jason Williams.
7: What?
8: Mm-hmm.
7: Reminds you of who?
8: White Chocolate Jason Williams.
7: Huh.
8: Just a magician with the ball in his hands. Now, he's really, really, I mean, that guy is extraordinarily good. He has five assists, which is a record, I guess, in the World Cup. He already has five assists. Mbappe, they're just loaded. You're not beating France. France, they turn up the heat. They're all over you. They're super fast. They're explosive. But I don't, as far as that, you know, as far as the U.S., I'm just excited about what the U.S. is going to do. So that's fine. And maybe U.S. can take them down in the finals. You just never know.
7: Well, yeah. Well, you don't know per se.
8: You have to play the games.
7: Yeah. You do have to play the games. I think they should play them. I don't think they should cancel all the games.
8: No. But, no, it's too many people who have. And then, have you seen their price? You haven't seen their prices yet. Like, drinks are like $19, $20. You got to play it out because there's too much money to be made up in the concessions.
7: Yeah, no, I haven't been. I haven't been. Yeah. But
8: well, yeah. You can imagine what the prices are. Well,
7: that's everywhere here.
8: Yeah, right.
7: $19, $20, that's what, okay, what? Yeah, I mean, the drinks are 20-some dollars.
8: Well, but this is for a can of beer. Do you pay $20 for a can of Coors Light?
7: I
8: would. And not one of those enormous cans.
7: I would. Yeah. I would, but.
8: You would go totally broke.
7: Don't force my hand. I'm hoping that you're just saying, would you? Yes, I would.
8: Well, you wouldn't. Hopefully, you don't have to live in a stadium and just pay stadium prices for everything. It's like,
7: right. Well, no, that's what LA is.
8: It's like, God,
7: LA is stadium prices for everything.
8: You know, so Dell, we talked to, I talked to John's wife this weekend about, I want to send Madi out there for about, you know, for however long to go.
7: Send like, money with her.
4: Are you gonna make Madi their ward and just send her out there? She's gonna stay with the Granados?
8: Yes.
4: As a ward?
8: And she can be a nanny if there's any kids there?
4: I didn't say all that.
7: We don't have any kids here, though.
8: But if there are kids there.
7: But we don't have any.
8: Well, but sometimes you get drunk.
4: And what? They're going to produce an 8-year-old out of nowhere?
8: No. So I want her to go learn under Winnie. I want her to go, like, Madi's a real go-getter. And I'm like, you know what? I'm going to have, I've got some plans for her. And I said, you know what? I want you to go learn under Wendy. And I reach out to Wendy.
4: Learn under Wendy?
8: Yeah. Going with Wendy to where Wendy's like, yes, send her. Absolutely send her. You know what? The first thing Madi wants to do is go to Erewhon.
7: You better send, because I ain't paying for that. I'm telling you right now.
4: Can you please
8: send money? She's already saved up $10,000, John. She's looking to put it in a CD at 4%. Well,
7: sounds like she doesn't spend it, so you better send money with her.
8: No, she's spending.
4: I only ask for one thing if this comes about. Like when people go, John and Wendy, you're out and about and Madi's with you. Can you introduce her as your ward? This is my ward, Madi. Madi Zerline.
8: Porridge, sir.
4: No, even like in Game of Thrones, you don't have to be poor to have a ward. But you,
8: like the little bald kid who was running around and helping the guy's horse. I don't even remember that kid's name.
7: Is she a squire?
4: Not egg. But even Theon Greyjoy was a ward of the Starks. Now it didn't go well once he got old. But you could. Madi could be
8: a
4: their
8: squire's
4: ward.
8: Not.
4: Madi could be their ward.
8: I like squire better.
4: She's not. She can't be a squire. It's a patriarchy. She can't be a squire.
7: Was it? Who's the little one with the knife with the blade?
8: Oh,
4: Arya.
7: Arya was the ward of
8: the many-faced god
4: for Tywin for like a
7: for Tywin
4: for
7: yeah.
4: a couple episodes.
7: Yeah,
8: Tywin Lannister. She was.
4: Well, she was like a spoil of war. Like there was a war. He took her in and
7: a spoil of war.
8: He chopped off her dad's head.
4: Well, he didn't.
8: And
4: know,
8: then like you come work for me.
4: Well,
8: kid.
4: He didn't know that. He didn't know that was a Stark. She just happened.
8: Oh,
4: he
8: that's
4: thought
8: right.
4: She,
7: no, yeah, he didn't know.
8: And then what
7: know.
8: Happened?
4: And he was her cupbearer.
8: Then
4: bear.
8: She went and learned under many-faced gods, and then it was on.
4: She was her. She was his cupbearer, so she that's was right. around the table and all that stuff.
8: She was like, yeah, that's fine.
7: Madi could be the cupbearer here.
8: That's fine.
4: Okay.
8: That's fine.
4: Bring John his Coors Lights.
7: Bring me my Coors Light, Madi.
8: That's fine.
7: Yeah.
8: That's fine. I don't want her learning under John. There's very specific rules. Said so you know about how bad Mr. John is. You learn under Wendy. She goes, yeah. Because Wendy,
7: Madi.
8: Wendy gave her a, Wendy gave her a pair of shoes about, I don't know what it was, like 7 years ago. I don't know. We were there watching a Game of Thrones, actually.
7: Yep.
8: And she tried to wear them to church the next day. A little big. They were a little bit big. Not now. Not now.
7: Madi's they fit her
8: like,
7: now?
8: Madi's like 5'7", 5'7" and a half now.
7: Yep.
8: Yeah. Madi's all grows up. She's all grown up, and this weekend, you know what triggered me to call about to text Wendy, is she told me, she goes, you know, Dad, it's our swim team, because she's a swim team coach, but she's an assistant coach, because she's just 15. She goes, I'm taking over next year, and it's just I'm just tired of the attitude. Like, yes, we're supposed to have fun in swimming, but we've got to compete harder. And these kids just are not, like, they're not being asked to compete. And I'm going to make sure and change the culture of the swim team. So she wants to change the culture of the neighborhood swim team. And she said, oh, I was told that, we're not as competitive because we don't have as many kids. Well, guess what? That means they have more time to do individual lessons with us. So we need to be working with them on speed. And so she's got a whole plan laid. And she goes, and I'm going to have a conversation with the parents and the kids together to start the season about how we're going to expect more and we're going to push them harder. I'm like, Madi, this is why you're number one on the power rankings. And I'm going to call Miss Wendy and see if I can get you out there to continue learning from Mrs.
7: Well, there we go. We'll send our ward. But we got to talk.
8: Erewhon.
7: Okay. All right. No, I'm telling you, she's on her own at Erewhon. She's on her own. We got to talk right now about Bogdan Bogdanovich.
8: Okay.
7: What kind of – we've been crying for. We've been pleading. Go get a shooter. What is wrong with this organization?
8: Please.
7: We love to put up threes with Corey. What's his name? All right.
8: Brewer.
7: What are we doing? Yeah. Go get a shooter. So what do they do? Now he's 33 years old, but I don't care. He's 6'5". He shoots threes at 38% in his career. He's 34 last year. Not great. Not great, but he's a 38% three-point shooter. Last year, 34, the year before, 36, the year before, 42. So he may be on the decline a little bit, but he is a guy who's a bona fide three-point shooter. That is something that this team needed desperately. And, not a point guard. Are you going to be?
8: Well, wait a minute. They just signed Marcus Smart, so they got a point guard, too.
7: Yeah.
8: So they've got a 30. Yeah. They've added
7: another non-shooter.
8: A 32 and 33-year-old added to the team.
7: Right. Ooh, another non-shooter.
8: Added to Kevin Durant, 39.
7: Is Marcus Smart the answer at
8: We point? Will literally have a lineup at some point that will be one of the oldest in the NBA. At times. If you have Bogdanovich, you have Marcus Smart, you have Kevin Durant, you have Steven Adams. Or God forbid Clint Capella, because I don't know how old Clint is. He's been around forever. He's been around forever.
7: Finney Smart
8: Smith?
7: Really?
8: You throw all those guys out there. Your average age is about 34 years old.
7: No.
8: Marcus is not a shooter. We know what Marcus is. He's
7: no.
8: He's an Ime guy.
7: Is he the answer to point for this team?
8: No, Fred is.
7: Fred's done.
8: No, Fred's the best.
7: Fred's done.
8: Well, then Fred must physically be unable to perform because he must be a pup guy. Because all I heard was that you couldn't possibly do anything without the health of Fred. Well, if Fred is healthy, then all your problems should be solved. So that tells me that Fred is not healthy. And if he is healthy, I don't know why they've all
7: Fred,
8: of a sudden soured
7: is
8: on
7: he
8: him.
7: Still scrubbed all of his social media?
8: Yep. And it says athlete now. There's no bio to the Rockets or anything. Well, I mean, clearly there's something going on here behind the scenes. You've now signed two old. I hate when this happens. I got to tell you, there's nothing worse. And it started when I saw the Rockets signing Eddie Johnson back when they started. They went Clyde. He went Charles Barkley. You trade away two young players from a championship team. Okay. You had Clyde the year before. So now we're kind of old. Charles, Clyde, Dream. But, it's exciting. Big three. We didn't know that all three of them were about to fall off a hill pretty quick. Then they added Eddie Johnson, and you just start adding old guys. Daryl Morey did this, just get older, just add some old guys. And then he was doing this with the 76ers too. There is nothing worse than when you just start adding 32, 33, 34 year olds. There's nothing worse. They're Band-Aids. You're not growing anything. So the Rockets right now are Fred VanVleet will be gone. I would have to assume, John. I mean, I'd have to assume it's a signing trade. I mean, he opted into his contract. So,
7: right, which means they can trade him.
8: It could be Fred VanVleet and Marcus Smart. Would that be the worst thing you've ever seen?
7: No. But they've got to come up with some money somewhere there.
8: I mean, Fred did scrub his social media despite
7: opting in.
8: There's
7: a reason he did that.
8: So, yeah, there's a reason.
7: There's a reason.
8: We all know that's the NBA's way of sending messages is your social media pictures.
7: I'm out of here. Yeah. We didn't know that he had shattered, destroyed his knee.
8: Yeah.
7: Like, not Tank Dell-ish, but was a lot worse than anybody knew.
8: And it's not like he's a great athlete to begin with or super explosive and fast. So
7: no.
8: It could really, really slow him
7: but
8: down.
7: But it's funny. Bogdanovich is a 38% three-point shooter, 43% inside overall shooter. So he's another guy that has a problem with career? The two.
8: He's 38 for his career?
7: 38%.
8: I would have thought he was higher than that.
7: No, no. He's the last couple of years, he's fallen off a little bit. But he had a 42%, 43% 1 year. But he's 33 years old now. And, you know, he's what you needed. He's exactly what you need. But you're right. It's just to add in another listen, this is a lot like what you said with the Eddie Johnson. This is a Carlos Lee signing with the Astros. Just trying to hold on, you know, getting older, just adding a guy. But, hey, I looked at – we were talking about Carlos Lee the other day, as a matter of fact, and I went back and looked. Remember when Lance Berkman was in studio, he said, hey, you guys are off on this Carlos Lee thing. He was a 100 RBI guy every year. And sure enough, Carlos Lee was.
8: Carlos was very productive.
7: He was fine. He was productive.

0: after we talk a little Kaplan sinus relief.
1: So it has been, so I've had to deal with, unfortunately, I ended up getting a separate illness that I've had to deal with as I've been recovering from, which slowed down my recovery. That's why you may have heard me, you know, on the radio sounding a certain type of way. But I'm telling you, this has been unbelievable. I had a great day yesterday, and I had the balloon sinuplasty, which is something that you recover from fairly, you know, you can recover from that fairly quickly. What they do is they go in, and Dr. Kaplan is one of the pioneers. They go in when you're under, and they go in with a couple of balloons into the nostrils. They clear out the sinus cavity. And so if you're someone who has been suffering from, you know, it's just jammed up in there, you've been suffering from headaches and facial pain and really bad sinuses, allergies you can't shake, I mean, this just empties it out. It's unbelievable. And then there's a recovery process that is fairly quick. I also had deviated septum. It was something that had bothered me since I was 2 years old and broke my nose. And so they said, you know what? We're going to go in and take care of them both at the same time. And so now I'm breathing out of my left nostril, which is something I've basically never done, barely been able to do it my whole life. And now this is something that's brand new to me. I am very excited about the results. I am very excited to go in for my second post-op visit with Dr. Kaplan tomorrow. 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
5: All right, welcome back. Chandler Rome did a nice long piece on Tatsuya Imai and how he's getting more and more comfortable in America and in the clubhouse. He also got his trainer, who had visa issues at the start, and this is a guy that he's been with for 4 or 5 years, and he says it's made a huge difference, and you can see it on the mound. He has just been great. He's pitching today, trying to win their sixth straight series today after the win yesterday. A game in which Mike Burrows gave it up early, but the Astros put up a sixth spot in the fourth inning, in which Yordan hit the grand slam, the big one. Royce Lewis did not help him at all at first base, although the at-bat that Christian Walker, he dropped a foul ball, and then he let a ball go right through him.
6: Yep.
5: It was ruled a base hit. It was Taylor Trammell, I think, hit that ball. And it went right through him.
6: Single. Still goes down as a single, John.
5: It was a hit. It's a hit. Although it shouldn't have been.
6: Yiner
5: it should have been an error. And then it opened up the floodgates.
6: Yeah, Yiner had a hit. But then they also, walked runs in, too. So
5: that was a great. We walked into one run with Jose Altuve. That was a great challenge. Altuve has won 19 challenges now. And
6: it's crazy because he'll swing at pretty much anything.
5: Oh, my gosh.
6: And yet he knows the strike zone.
5: Back to that again.
6: Yeah, and yet he knows the strike zone.
5: Yeah, he's back at just swinging
6: his
5: slider.
6: He just doesn't like the strike zone. He knows it. He's just like,
5: it's what it is.
6: This is boring, taking a pitch.
5: He was taking fastballs right down the middle and swinging at
6: swinging
5: that slider.
6: Swinging sliders that are outside the left-hand batter's box.
5: I mean, he could. Remember, did you see that meme where he couldn't even swing him?
6: Swing himself? They put himself as a bat to show the length of Jose Altuve, and that he couldn't even reach if he swung himself.
5: He couldn't reach that slider.
6: And it's like, it was a funny joke, but also, I think, kind of from a sports science standpoint, accurate.
5: Right. So that was great. And then, in meanwhile, I don't know if you went out to a restaurant last night or what, but you probably... I saw stories where there are a lot of places that are like, I'm sorry,
6: Mexico.
5: I don't have any employees tonight because they're all watching
6: Mexico
5: play. Yeah. L3, Adele, you happy with how L3's playing?
7: Hey, Adele, you racist son of a bitch.
5: You happy right now with how L3 is playing?
6: They looked really good yesterday.
8: I'm never happy when they win. I'm not a fan. It's like I wouldn't root for Florida State to win, but I can acknowledge that they played well. I get it. You attach a country to it, so I guess it's more personal. But I see them as a team, and I don't root for that team. But they played really well. They use the energy of playing in their home, the place where they like to play all their big matches in Azteca, and they got off to a great start. The energy, their willingness to go forward and create problems for Ecuador. Ecuador could not respond in those first 20 minutes or so.
6: It was an avalanche. You could just feel it coming.
8: The energy from the crowd, from the fans, from the players all came together in those first 20 minutes or so. And when the goal happened, Quiñones scored, and he put that one in. It just rained down on Ecuador.
6: That's a strong home field advantage.
5: Did you see? And there were
6: tickets to the opponents.
5: Million people outside watching that.
6: Yeah.
5: And did you see the fireworks display? I'm like, this seems a little dangerous. All this fireworks with all these people here, but they had a watch party. It looked like a million
6: fireworks.
5: People.
6: You're worried about that? Down the street from me, they fire off guns on Christmas. Just shots in the air. What are you talking about?
5: I don't know. A million people fireworks right in the middle of them.
6: And I get a billion fireworks, too. They shoot fireworks for 2.5 hours in the neighborhood that's near me. But, fireworks is just a thing. It's kind of like, after you win, you have kids run the bases, bring your dogs to the park, shoot off a billion fireworks. That's what they do. And do you think the Mexican national team lets kids bring your kids? Your kids get to run the pitch, and they run all over the field after them. I don't think they do that for Mexican soccer. Or bring your dogs to the game. This will be great.
5: No, I don't think they do.
6: Because dogs and fireworks do not mix, people.
5: Yeah, no, it's extremely plain. It's extremely plain at stadiums throughout the different countries. It's not like our stadium experiences. It's nothing like that.
6: No, but on the broadcast in Monterrey, I guess it's Monterrey, both the broadcasters said we couldn't wait to get here. This stadium is like a special experience. They were raving about the stadium, that it's smaller, but it goes straight up. And it's real close to the action. I don't know what's so great about it, but both, and I think it may have been Stuart Holden and maybe Ian Dark. I can't remember who the broadcast team was, but they were like super excited to be at that Monterey Stadium. I'm like, well, okay.
5: Deal? It's that's different than, like, I'm talking about a regular season game.
6: Atmosphere.
5: No, the atmosphere at.
6: I got you.
5: Like bring your kid to the park or bring your pet to the park day. Yeah, that's not
6: bring your flares to the park.
5: Yeah, well, it's bring yes. There's that. There's flares at the park.
6: I'm telling you, the U.S. cannot they cannot lose today. You got to stay in this. There's so much momentum going right now for the World Cup. It's been like this has been. I guess I've been watching them since '98, and this is the best one I can remember. This is in terms of the level of excitement, excitement late in matches, late game heroics or choke jobs in the Netherlands case. This is really, you've got a team that probably is going to be one of the more special teams, I think, ever in the France team. I can't really speak to all the other, I don't know. Historically, I wouldn't really know that. I just feel like it's, find me a team that would have beat this France. I mean, good luck. But this is such a good World Cup right now. I hope the U.S. can move on. They're the favorites tonight against Bosnia Herzegovina.
5: Yeah, but France is kind of ruining the whole thing.
6: Well, they're doing way too much. This feels like the KD Golden State Warriors, who, by the way, didn't win that year. They set the record. It was a year Cleveland. After. It was a year after the 73 win season.
8: So in your setup, if you're comparing those two, the Warriors won the title, then. They were on the verge of winning. Then they had their great year but they lost 3-1. France won a title in 18, then lost to Argentina. Came back this year with a squad top to bottom that's more talented than we might have seen in the last decade or 20 years or so, like the KD Warriors teams. They lose, they come back even stronger, and they may just run roughshod over the tournament like the Warriors did over the league those two seasons.
6: But the Warriors didn't win that 73 win season.
8: No, that's what I'm saying. Yeah. That was last time around for France. Yeah. When they lost to Argentina in the final.
6: But KD wasn't with the 73 win team.
8: This version of them is the KD version where they look unbeatable.
6: Yeah, they really do. They look unbeatable. Just getting the ball up the field is almost impossible.
8: Olise is their KD. Like Mbappe clearly is the Steph. You add in the juice that Olise brings to this thing, who could be playing for several countries like anyone else. If you have a name that's hard for, I guess, English speakers to pronounce, they'll do the whole, or what they do is they have the players line up with the card in front of them with their name on it, and they pronounce it, so that's how the announcers know how to pronounce it, and he has an English accent.
6: Olise does?
8: Yes.
6: Oh, really?
8: Yes.
6: Things would have changed if he played for England.
5: Speaking of which, how much better is our soccer team going to be now that the Supreme Court ruled you could be here one day, get born here, leave, and you can be an American citizen?
6: Thank God we got strikers now.
8: Then they just uphold what always had been.
6: Well, yeah.
8: That's why Balogun.
6: Yeah. Thank God we can still have a striker.
8: That's why.
6: Is what John's saying.
8: Balogun can play for us.
5: Well, we can find us. Maybe we'll find an even.
6: And they weren't. And she wasn't even trying to do that.
5: Yeah. Apparently.
6: They literally. She was trying to get on the plane. They're like, "You can't fly, ma'am. You're crowning.
5: Yeah.
6: You cannot fly. Yeah, your water has broken.
5: Speaking
6: you can't
5: of which,
6: get out of here. I want to get back. Too bad he's an American." Yeah. And then what happens?
5: Goals. And now everybody's after Balogun now.
6: Goals. Well, you can't have him. He's not transferring off the U.S.
8: Not countries, team. No, clubs. No.
5: Teams are.
8: Like Chelsea PSG, is looking at him.
5: They're, I think Real Madrid's
6: fine.
5: After.
6: Y'all can have him, but he's not. You know, some of these guys change countries from World Cup to World Cup. Don't act like they're not portaling out.
8: You normally don't do that if you play in a World Cup. Like, guys do that if they have played for the national team but don't see a path to play in a World Cup. Normally,
6: then they portal.
8: Once you play in a World Cup, you kind of are set with your club.
6: They portal the Ivory Coast. Country,
5: no, but somebody who just was ousted in the group stage has already said, "I'm playing for them again. I'm moving teams."
8: Who said that?
5: I forget which.
6: Crybaby.
5: Yeah, he was like, "I'm done. I'm not happy." I think he's coming to America. As a matter of fact,
8: who is he?
5: I forget his name.
8: Is he Eddie Murphy?
5: Eddie Murphy? He's coming to America. Not that one.
8: Oh,
5: not that.
8: Okay.
5: Yep. All right. 713-780-3776 is the number. Glenn Davis at the top of the hour here. Right now, we're talking basketball. Brogdan Bogdanovic. What? Yep. You want to be a shooter like him? Yes, you do. Well, here's the deal, Dad. You want your kids to be shooters like that. Here's the deal. There's money in them there hills. If your kid can shoot, he can get to college. Okay, or she can get to college. There's a lot of money out there for your kids to go to college. But how do they get there? Well, they probably ain't getting there with grades. I don't know. Maybe. But there's a lot of money for a shooter, okay? And your kids, if they can shoot, they can go to college. They don't have to be big as long as they can shoot. Shoot and make. And that's where Pro Dunk comes in. Because when they're younger, they can't reach a 10-foot goal, so they're not interested. But you lower that goal with the push of a button, and they love to push the button. It's something. And then finally they go, "Oh, yes, I want to shoot. Lower that goal, Daddy, so I can shoot. Shoot, shoot, shoot, shoot, shoot, and make. Get him a shooting eye, and you do that with Pro Dunk. And then they can dunk as well because they love to dunk. But listen, the whole key is moving it up and down with the push of a button with Pro Dunk. It's the best goal. It's got all of the best equipment. It's unbelievable, this goal. It is the best goal. We had one, and it just keeps getting better and better and better. You're looking for the best way for the kids to be outside playing. ProDunk.com, Pro Dunk.
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2: All right, welcome back here on ESPN 97.5. We got our guy, Glenn Davis, joining us top of the hour to talk some soccer. And, I mean, I am a little bit disgusted that France is so good, honestly. I mean, they're ruining the whole thing.
3: I mean, they were pretty brilliant, though.
2: Huh?
3: They were pretty brilliant.
2: Yeah, I know, but, I mean, can anybody beat them?
3: No, you get the sense that, because they're big, fast, and explosive. Like, it's...
4: What's the dream of all the Americans who think, hey,
3: that is what a team looks like.
4: What if our best athletes play?
3: Yes, that's exactly
4: that's what the dream of an American is.
3: That's what it is. That's
4: what
3: it is.
4: You see it out there right now.
3: France looks like a team that we think we would have if some of the players decided, I don't want to play football. I'll go play football.
2: Right.
3: That's what we think it would look like.
2: It would look like that.
3: Yeah. We'd have an Mbappe. Mbappe's just grow on trees here.
4: Mm. Is that so?
3: Mbappes are a dime a dozen in this country.
4: Yeah. Okay.
3: They don't ever materialize.
4: But they're a dime a dozen.
3: They're just dime doing other stuff. Like they're dunk champions.
4: A guy
3: something.
4: In, what, three World Cups who may overtake Messi for the most goals scored in World Cup history?
3: Yeah.
4: They're growing trees here.
3: That's the thing. It's just one of those things.
2: He's just a guy.
3: You know, you ever seen those movies where if you take one path, your life would have been something? Those are always very interesting movies to me. Like the butterfly effect or the, I don't know, there was something years ago. But if you take one path, your life could be whatever it is. But if you took the other path, you could be another Mbappe. We have lots of Mbappes here.
4: Well, we found
3: tons of Mbappes.
4: That if Messi grew up here, he would be Danny Woodhead.
3: Tyreek Mbappe.
4: We found that out earlier this week.
3: Yeah. Yeah.
2: What did you learn this week on the show?
3: Lionel Messi is just Danny Woodhead in this country.
2: He would have been Danny Woodhead.
3: In this country, you'd be Danny Woodhead. Be glad you were born in Argentina.
2: Yeah.
3: You'd be just another Danny Woodhead, just scrapping.
2: He might have played football and then gone, oh, crap. I could have been the greatest player ever. But he did. He
3: wasn't. Who knows? Danny Woodhead might have been. But I just feel like our little guys aren't as good, probably. And I look at that from historically. It's just true. But you are right, Dale. All jokes aside, because there will be people who are like, Lance Dixon's a bunch of Mbappes. He doesn't know soccer. I know he's extremely skilled. I make jokes, but I have to explain it to some of you dum-dums. But it is true, though. Shut up, you stupid ass. Shut up, you dummy. That is true, though, that France looks like what I would think the American team could look like if, you know, they had the good players, the good ones. If we had Olise, if he was born here. We just need more of the Balogans to choose us.
4: Yeah,
3: we need to be the cool team.
4: If only Olise's mom came over here on vacation.
3: And smashed.
4: No.
3: Oh.
4: Had already done that.
2: No, and she was pregnant and went
4: and
2: visited New York like right before she was
4: American Airlines employee said, you're too pregnant to get on the plane. Yeah. And then we could have had Olise as well. Mm. We need to do that.
2: Yeah. Why can't we
4: Dembele. Have that? Who knows how many guys we could have got if they just followed the Balogun plan.
3: Yeah. That would be pretty cool.
2: Yeah, that would be great. Why don't they just everybody just come over here and have babies?
4: Come over here, heavily pregnant.
3: I don't know that. I don't know that. That's exactly what everyone's shooting for right now. Well, come on over, just cross the border any way you can and have babies. Like,
4: pretty sure
3: it seems like that's a very big political topic right now.
2: I don't know if you know this, but it's happening a lot. It's a Chinese thing.
3: Let us screen you first. Mm-hmm. We need to screen the mom and the dad.
4: Were they
3: we need
4: athletes?
3: To do some athletic screening. Yeah, if you look like, you know, if you're like Erling Haaland, right? His dad was a former soccer player. His mom was a heptathlete. You can come on in.
2: Yeah.
3: Come on in. You're good.
2: How about the way that
3: Balogun, Tim Weah somehow, well, he's already his, on this country.
4: Well, his father his dad was a great player.
3: Well, we just missed. We just missed that's on that
4: a, we missed out.
3: That's a miss. Michael Bradley, that's just a miss, you know?
2: I mean,
4: that's different. Wow. Michael Bradley was just flat out American. There's no question about where he was going to represent.
3: I wish his dad would have gone abroad and smashed.
2: Would he have made
3: play for another country?
4: And born in Sweden?
3: Yeah. He'll play for Sweden, Baldy. I'm a bad person sometimes.
2: Yeah, you
4: are a bad person.
2: You are a bad person.
3: You know what? I'm looking at how... play this. So, John, listen to this. The Dodgers were playing the A's last night. Have you seen this? Your timeline's probably seen it already. Have you seen this?
2: No, what?
3: The Dodgers are playing the A's.
2: Oh, Max Muncy?
3: No. Oh. It doesn't have anything to do with baseball. It has to do with soccer. Oh. And the Dodgers are playing the A's.
2: Oh, the guy behind home plate?
3: Yeah. I want you to listen to this. Now, when you guys listen, here's what happens. Mexico's building up to take a shot on goal, and you can hear this guy, and he's behind. He's like, he's in the first row. He's in the first row behind it. You can see him, and you can hear him go, oh! And he goes, golazo! And he starts screaming. He stands up in his Mexico jersey, screams goal for about a minute straight. Everyone around him is kind of just ignoring him. And so, like, I don't know how. You wait until you hear this. The field mic is picking him up, screaming goal nonstop. The announcers never acknowledge it, but it's super loud. So listen to at the very beginning. You have to pick up because you can hear him go, as they start to almost score a goal, and then when they score a goal, it's undeniable. And then they just keep talking. You know, it's a baseball broadcast, but you cannot miss this guy who stood up and screamed for about a minute straight.
5: Good, like Freeman, Betts, Otani, Kyle Tucker.
6: Well, I mentioned it last night, and he confirmed it in the post-game interview, which is you play with these guys in your video games. You collect their baseball cards. You have their posters. You watch them on TV, and now here you are. Well, now you're on TV. Now somebody's collecting your baseball card. Somebody wants to be you in their video game.
4: Now I got a question.
2: Well, it's an A's game, so guess what?
4: You're gonna
2: there
4: be
2: were
4: able to
2: four
4: hear people
2: there,
3: yeah.
2: So yes, you can hear them.
3: No, it was at L.A., wasn't it?
4: No, it was an A's game.
3: Oh, it was at A.
4: But
3: oh,
4: the Dodgers were in town, so you're going to have a bigger crowd.
3: Because all the Dodgers were behind. Oh, okay, because all I could see was L.A. stuff behind them.
4: Yeah, it's just Dodgers national fan base. There are like three other fans there. I think there's another guy in a Mexico jersey, so he was with a group of people. Why are you at this game?
2: Yeah. Well, that's what.
3: I mean, because those seats?
4: I guess. Well, and the Dodgers are in town. But why are you at this game?
2: Okay, so that's
3: a good point.
2: Astros, what are you doing? Astros are heads up against the U.S. tonight. Normally, a getaway game is at 1.
3: What do you mean Astros?
2: They're playing tonight at 7.
3: They didn't schedule this. What do you want the Astros to do?
2: The Astros should know that they should have moved the game. That's what they should have done.
3: Who's going to have more viewers, Astros or U.S. men's national team? In Houston.
2: Houston?
4: You mean the
2: U.S.
4: one,
2: men's national.
4: The one on Fox Television and Telemundo, or the one on Space City Home Network?
3: Fair.
2: Yeah.
3: Fair.
2: By far. I'm going to tell you what, it's going to hurt. How many people, like tonight, would you go to the Astros game instead of watching this game?
3: No, I can watch.
2: Hell no.
3: I can score track. We got a lot more games to go, kids.
2: Sorry, Jim, but I don't know. You should have foresaw this as soon as it came out that the U.S. was playing at 7 o'clock on Wednesday.
3: So here's what's going to happen, because this has happened before. This has happened actually at an Astros game before.
2: They'll put it up.
3: I don't think they will, but people will have it on their phones.
2: They'll show highlights of the U.S. scoring on the big board.
3: Yeah. If they score, you will have people yell during the game, because they'll be watching on their phone.
2: Yes, absolutely. But man, that's just bad programming. Heads up against the U.S.
4: Yeah,
2: tonight.
4: They have known that they were the winner of the group for quite a while now.
2: Yeah,
4: it's been at least. It was a week before their final game.
2: Not only that,
3: They can't change their time, can they?
2: Sure. We're moving this game. Absolutely, they can.
4: I think you should be
2: Toronto
4: able to.
2: Toronto played
4: out
2: early because Canada was playing right down the street. The Astros game was on early last week.
3: How early did Toronto play? Because Canada, that started at 2.
4: Which game?
2: No, Canada wasn't playing down the street. They had a different game. But they still moved the Astros-Toronto game to earlier just to accommodate that game, because it was crazy getting in and out of there. So they did. They moved the game. They could have moved this game. They absolutely could have moved the time of this game. They just decided, no, we'll go heads up against the U.S. Not smart. Not good, Jim. Not good. Time to talk a little HRP right now. 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
2: 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Quick segment here because we got Glenn Davis at the top of the hour, and that's always, always, always really good. Chris wants to talk a little Rockets. What do you say, Chris?
13: Hey, what's up, guys? Love the show. Lance, you kind of like made me think about something a little earlier when you talked about Eddie Johnson and that. Has there ever been a team or an era in Houston when we get older that we get better? I don't know why we keep going down this road. It drives me a little bit insane. And I was thinking about these playoffs. Two Lakers signed yesterday. Marcus Smart, obviously with us, and then Stephen Kennard, who had 28 points and could shoot from three for the Suns. He signed for 2 years, $13 million, and he's young. And we signed Marcus Smart. And if it's because he's a veteran, well, how about our actually old-ass veteran Kevin Durant play a little bit and be a little bit of a leader, and then we won't need to sign Marcus Smart, because what I don't want to roll out is Marcus Smart, Kevin Durant, Bogdan, or whatever, however you pronounce his name, with a bunch of old guys with Amen Thompson and expect us to do good against some of these guys. Like Shea, like Dylan Hart, these guys in San Antonio, Oklahoma City are going to run circles around Marcus Smart. So I don't know. I just can't think of it. I sat here and thought for the last 20, 30 minutes of a team that got older and got better and thought, wow, that's a championship team. I can't think of one.
3: You can add veterans and get better. You can't add old guys and get better. It just doesn't happen. You can have temporary success, like when the Rockets added Charles Barkley. You did get to the Western Conference Finals, but you had sprung a leak against Utah Jazz when you were trying to get past San Antonio. And I don't know, John. I'm not a big – now, I'm looking at the core. You still have Jabari, Alperen, Amen Thompson. They're all 23, 22-year-old Reed Shepard. There's still a young core there. But I went and looked at the ages when the season starts. Bogdanović, 34. KD, 38. I'm only looking at guys who have contracts. Bogdanović is 34. Kevin Durant is 38. Finney Smith is 33 with 3 years left on his contract. His last year is a player option.
2: Jose Abreu signing.
3: I know. It really is. I mean, that's exactly what it is. This is Jose Abreu. Fred VanVleet is 32. We'll see what happens with him. Clint Capella has 2 years left. He's 32. Steven Adams has 2 years left. He's 33. I mean, you know, I would say Adams, KD, Bogdanović for sure, and then, oh, I didn't even put Marcus Smart in there. I didn't even add Marcus Smart. Marcus Smart is going to be, I got to see. I think Marcus Smart is Marcus Smart is 32 right now. I got to see if he's going to be 33, but it's just hella old, man. What are we doing? I did not love that. Oh, he just turned 32. But feels like old man basketball, though. He's one of those gritty, grimy. You know, as much as I love Jeff Van Gundy, he used to add these kind of guys. He would just like to add old veterans. And Ime, it's like these defensive-minded coaches love adding grimy, older players that they can, I can just trust them. I can trust them. Do you trust them to slide their feet quick enough to stand in front of a faster, more explosive young player?
2: Or they have a refrigerator on their back.
3: Yeah, exactly.
2: Well, yeah. Yeah, so, yeah, they are old. My God, you went from a young team coming up, all draft picks. That's what you were doing, and now they're old. Holy crap.
3: Like I said, I forgot to add in Marcus Smart.
2: Mm-hmm. Man. Oh, well. Listen, they added a shooter, though, which was nice. At least they added a shooter. Bogdan's going to be fun to watch, I think.
3: For a year?
2: Yeah. Yeah. And then they'll put four more on there. They'll put four more on it.
3: What about Reed?
2: Well,
3: Regan, backup point guard minutes,
2: make some shots. Make some shots. That would be great. Mm-hmm. You know what? Reed was terrible in the postseason. Terrible. You got to be, and Bogdanović is a proven playoff performer.
3: Mm-hmm.
2: So, you know what? And you got Finney Smith coming back, which is unbelievable.
4: That seems like which one of these things is not like the other. Bogdan, would it surprise you to know that Bogdan has only played in the playoffs for four seasons? Like, he's only been in a playoff series throughout his career four seasons.
3: That makes some sense. I could see that.
4: Yeah. I mean, the Hawks teams, you know, they were middling and he was with the trade teams. And now he had one season with the Clippers where it didn't particularly go well for him. He didn't shoot the ball particularly well in that postseason. But yeah, I question how much he actually would play in the postseason, knowing Ime and his rotations. And if Bogdan can't stay in front of anyone, would he actually play him?
3: Right.
4: So when I look at this deal,
3: Bogdan Finney Smith,
4: I'm not gonna call him that. I'm not gonna say every guy they signed from the city of Los Angeles won't play well for them. Although now that's the third guy in the last two off seasons.
2: Bogdan Abreu
4: and of course Dorian Finney Smith. I think
3: Finney Abreu is the most despicable name
4: that's
3: you can
4: awful.
3: Come up with.
4: That's an awful thing for everyone involved.
3: That's a hate crime.
4: Bogdan might just be A guy who's an innings eater in the regular season. He might be your ninth, tenth man who rarely gets on the court in the postseason just because Ime's going to be like, you can't stop anyone. I'm not going to play you.
2: Oh, God. Okay, that is...
4: Think about it.
2: I don't even want to hear
4: that. He'll be 34 before the season begins. Ime's not going to run him out there in the playoffs for any type of minutes if he thinks he's going to be a detriment on the defensive end of the floor.
3: No, we know that for a fact.
4: What is he, a minimum guy? Is that what the deal he got, or did he get more than that?
3: He got less than Marcus Smart.
4: Yeah, I think he's a minimum guy. So there's no impetus to play him if he can't stay in front of anyone. Bogdan's your ninth, tenth man.
3: But he had to have been okay with this deal.
4: Yeah, of course.
2: No. So where does Finney Smith fit in there?
3: Nowhere.
4: If you can't trade him, you're going to have to deal with him.
3: You're going to have to try to include him in a deal with Fred.
2: Do you want Finney Smith in a Now you're going to have to give up that Nets pick. You get rid of those two.
3: Yeah, you're going to have to give up a good pick to try to dump some of this money. I'm not even joking. You're going to have to end up giving up a valuable pick to dump this terrible-ass contract.
2: Well, we have to give up this segment because we got Glenn Davis brought to you by Kaplan Sinus Relief on the other side. 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
6: Time to talk to our guy. Once again, Glenn Davis joining us as the biggest game. Maybe this is a possibility, the biggest game in U.S. history tonight. See if they can move on into the round of 16 and then maybe again, depending on what happens with Belgium. So this is it. Glenn Davis, we've finally here. First of all, though, are you disgusted as we are that the World Cup is over now that France has won it all?
7: Yeah, well, they're definitely the clear favorites. There's no question about that, right?
6: I mean, goodness gracious, are they
7: good.
6: Yeah,
7: it's pretty scary. And there's so many guys that can score goals, and the amount of individuals that can just create their own chances it's scary.
6: Yeah. So we got that. But you know what? We're still going to play the games, I think. I don't think they're going to we're just going to just say,
7: so
6: okay.
7: So you want to cancel it and just hand it to France right now. Okay.
6: Yeah. Well, I mean, it looks like, why are we even playing the rest of the games? But okay. So tonight, how excited – and what do you think? You break this one down for us against Bosnia.
7: Yeah, look, first of all, Bosnia is going to be very similar to Paraguay and Australia in that they're going to defend deep again. I mean, I know I've been talking about this low block and defending deep a lot, but a lot of teams are doing it and playing in transition. That's what they do. You know, you have to come out with the same attitude you had in game one and game two, and that is to be very, very aggressive against these deeper defending teams. It's about keeping the tempo high. It's about getting the ball off your feet quickly and circulating it quickly. And then the best, you know, tactic killer is obviously the individual player. France has told us that, showed us that, and that's why we need Christian Pulisic in the lineup and Dest doing their things. But the biggest danger to a game like this is just the counterattack and the transition. And there's a lot of mental sharpness and starting points that defenders and others on the field like Tyler Adams have to have when you're going to probably have 60 to 65% of the possession. But against these deeper defending teams, You got to get the game's first goal, or you could be in for a really, really long day.
8: Glenn, can you walk us through, for those of us who are interested in learning a little bit more about the sport, like the alignment? You know, we made a big deal about Kamen was, you know, went with a five-man back in the alignment, and Zlatan was upset about it, and it was something that they don't, how they don't usually play. Can you talk about alignments, how the U.S. plays, and where some of the differences, like what you typically see maybe as you move on with changes in alignment, and what they mean for a team's aggression or defensive posture?
7: Well, aggression is just based on how you want to play the game. I mean, I don't want to get too heavy into 4-3-3 and 3-4-2-1 for people. I would just say this. You'll look at a game, and you can see some teams that sit back on top of their goal to invite the opponent in, and that means then there's space behind the opponent. And then you try to utilize that very quickly when you win the ball. It's like dropping off in the zone, maybe in basketball, kind of. I don't know if that's a good comparison. I think the real thing to look at is the aggression of teams. You'll see the U.S. is going to be very aggressive to get high up the field against the lower block team. They're going to invite the U.S. in. And the whole idea here is to create chances against a lot of guys that are in a really condensed area. It's not easy. And a lot of times the goals come like it did for Brazil. The game winner came off a second ball that was cleared. They get there, they repress, they win the ball, and it's a quick pass to a guy who's in between two defenders, Gabriel Martinelli, and he scores. So a lot of goals are being scored off represses, not necessarily off these represses and transitional moments, you know, one, two passes and the guy's in. Not as much so, you know, stroking the ball around 14, 15 times leading to a chance. You're not seeing that as much. It's just kind of where the modern game is.
6: But how does Bosnia counter offensive? I mean, so they're just looking for you to go in deep, and then they're going to go over the top on you?
7: They're gonna hope you get committed. You lose a little focus. They win the ball quickly. They're gonna try to break out through by Rakarevic, who's actually an American kid. Dimirovic, those are their two guys that they're going to try to find when they win the ball. And then if they earn free kicks around the U.S.'s penalty area on occasion, then they have Edin Dzeko, who everybody knows, you know, is the all-time leading goal scorer for Bosnia. And the U.S. can't give away silly free kicks around the penalty area because he may be older now, but all he needs is one good delivered ball, and he can still get up in the air. He's a big man, and he could cause you problems.
6: We'll see if Tuchovic, how able to stop him. Glenn Davis, brought to you by Kaplan Sinus Relief, right here on ESPN 97.5. Yeah, I mean, America is, Glenn, this is going to be, I mean, you want to talk about you always, you know, the promotion of soccer in this country, in Houston specifically, how important it is for you, and you love this, and there's no bigger promotion, I think, than we've ever seen. The prime time in a elimination game here, and this country is really excited about this team.
7: It's great to see the United States excited about it, and I think, you know, we've mentioned it so many times on this show that the opportunity is there to invite unique new people into the sport, and I think that's happening. I hear that a lot from people, right? It's great. I think the other great story is just the unity and the great time that everybody's having with the World Cup in the United States, Mexico, and Canada. You know, me being at the stadium, I've been able to witness this stuff in person, but just supporters groups getting together and people meeting each other and, you know, all propelled by this sport that's played by more people on the planet than any other sport. And this is the biggest sporting event in history that'll ever have come to Houston. So it's just great all around. And then, you know, it's expanded. You're getting all these great storylines. But now we're into the meat, you know, the real part of the tournament that really allows for no mistakes. Everything gets magnified. And for the United States, look, It's the bottom line is you don't get past Bosnia tonight, this will be considered a failure for the U.S. national team. Mm-hmm. And for Pochettino, despite all the good things that have happened in the first two games, it will be considered a failure. And then you're going to have the knives come out, and it'll be the I told you so's. But I don't think that's happening. I think the U.S. is ready. I think they're chopping at the bit to get this game done. And then it's onward. If they get past Bosnia, they got Senegal or Belgium, and they know those teams very well.
8: Yeah, not to look ahead, but Belgium's not the same Belgium. And Senegal, I mean, I don't know. This is just such a, as you say, Glenn, this is just such a huge opportunity. We're excited. Being able to create opportunities is going to be a really big deal, so you have to have creativity. Is that something that who are the most creative players when it comes to, I mean, Pulisic is a creative player, but who are the most creative players? Who are the players that we need to look for who might be able to create those opportunities for Magic?
7: Yeah, so, you know, obviously Christian Pulisic is kind of he's our Vinny Jr., right? If I would compare him to Brazil, he's our Vinny Jr. Serginho Dest is a dribbler on the right side, has been moved into that higher position by Mauricio Pochettino. Weston McKennie will get in and around the penalty box. He's one to keep an eye on tonight, along with Tillman. So, you know, that's where our creativity is. And then there's Fowler and Balogun. Now, that's a tough game for a striker because when a team sits in a low block, it's all about trying to find a little bit of space, right? And that's not easy. You know, I go back to the Brazil goal again. It was on a repress and a very ball whipped into the feet of Martinelli, who got himself in between two defenders in a great spot, which allowed him to get turned without getting closed down and having his shot blocked. So, you know, a lot of this could come down to just fighting for second balls around the penalty area. It may not look artistic. And that's the type of game Bosnia wants to present. They want to be difficult to beat. It will not be an easy game, in my opinion. And I don't think any game at this point will be.
6: Nope. But, I mean, you want to talk about a road to getting to the quarterfinals. Nothing against these teams, but Bosnia and Belgium or Senegal, I mean, it's a much easier road than having to go through Spain or France or, you know, some of the other. This is the opportunity for the U.S. to have, you know, to get to somewhere they've never been before.
7: 100%, and like I've been chirping on this on our morning get-togethers, core group of players in Europe playing at very reputable big clubs, core group of players that have been to a World Cup before. This opportunity is as good an opportunity as you'll ever get.
6: Mm-hmm. Yeah, this is, you got to take advantage tonight. And this team is, I mean, that Paraguay game, after kicking their, you know, and oh, they're not that, maybe they are. Maybe this team is really, really good. And we're just, and nobody's giving them the credit, but they have to prove it now. They have to prove it now over these next couple of games. That Norway game yesterday, I mean, Haaland has been, you know, he's their scorer, and you know he's a he looks like a Viking. He's, you know, everything. But that was he barely had got a piece of that ball. That was all set up for him. And what a way for them to come back and be able to bounce back and win that game after giving up the goal that they gave up.
7: Yeah, it was a good great response. I think it was pretty funny because Haaland was at the halfway line after they scored, you know, to restart the game, and he was kind of, they went in tight on him with the camera, and he was kind of laughing, and I'm pretty sure he was laughing about the fact that he didn't make a lot of great contact on that.
6: No.
7: But at the end of the day, nobody cares. Yeah. A goal's a goal, and a goal like that is one that's won a game for you to advance you in a World Cup, becomes a special goal. I he's got five now.
8: Yeah.
7: And I think it's Mbappe and Lionel Messi who have six.
8: Yeah, the stars are starring. There's no question about that. Glenn, can you talk about Mexico? Mexico, we talked yesterday.
7: Yeah, I'm glad you're bringing Mexico
8: up.
7: Yeah,
8: we talked yesterday about Mexico's offense hadn't looked good, but boy, they really brought the funk in the first half. They were really attacking effectively.
7: So here's what I'm going to say. There was a lot of questions around Mexico coming into this tournament. A lot of their fans, myself included, I had talked to an ex-Mexican national team. There was not a lot of optimism around this team, okay? But they were defending well from the start. They have players that we know are capable. And now, honestly, after what I saw last night, they have morphed with a fan base behind them into a team that looks like they can make a deep run in this tournament. And they're going to be at home. They're going to have massive crowds. They got a transitional game with Julian Quiñones, who's become their star. He's got three. Raul Jimenez got one off an error. And that was a tricky game for Mexico. You got to give Mexico a lot of credit because Ecuador is not an easy team to play. And they got goals at good times in the game, 22nd minute and the 35th. And that really, I think advancing brought a sense of relief to the Mexican supporters in the country. And I think this game now has turned them into believers.
6: Yeah. Well, they look good. And that, you're right, that country is behind them. Holy cow.
7: Oh, my God. And look in Houston. You know, we're talking about the fan fest and all these things. Yeah, who do you think are the primary people down there? I mean, in volume. In

0: ruin my afternoons and nights throughout my career.
1: Yeah, it's a rival. You're not supposed to like the rivals.
0: They're a team that I don't like because they're the rival of the team I do like. It's that simple. It's nothing more than that.
2: By the way, I'm with Dell, too. I want the United States to do well.
1: That's right.
2: I'm not
1: John's the only one who's for Mexico.
3: Put some respect on him.
1: John's the one for Mexico. USA! USA! We're not for the Mexican national team, John.
2: Look, you U.S. fans need to stop being, you know, closet soccer fans. You got a great team. Be proud of them.
3: That's right.
2: They're fighting for you. They're working for you in the World Cup. I mean, I'm a little tired of, you know, don't be afraid to say you like the United States national team. What's wrong?
0: What are you afraid of, John?
3: I'm not afraid of anything. I just put some respect on them.
0: I can respect them and not like them. I don't like Ohio State, but I respect them.
3: No, you disrespect them. You disrespect them.
2: Wait a second. I thought Dell was a Super Eagles Nigeria fan.
0: Well, yes, I have. I'm a dual national, but they don't make World Cups anymore, so I have to root for the U.S.
3: Yeah, and Italy, we know what's going on there.
1: They don't play soccer anymore.
3: We know what's going on there. I've changed my allegiance to USA. I changed my – Italy just – they just, I don't know what the hell's going on. What the hell?
2: Well, we're all dual nationals in some sense or form, right?
1: That's right.
3: Did you see who was it that said the German national team, the girlfriends and the wives are,
0: Lothar Matthäus.
3: Matthäus says that he blames the wives and the girlfriends for Germany not winning. There was too much stuff going on, but one mom got to ride on the team plane, and somebody else got to bring their kid, and other guys didn't. And it was it's a big mess with the wives. Don't bring wives and girlfriends to the World Cup anymore, he says.
2: Oh, what happened to my motherland? Oh, God. It's a dark day in Germany right now, and I'll tell you what the Germans will do, though. They will sit down all together, and they will be smart enough to do an overview on this World Cup. And they'll change things. They've done it before. The last time they did it, it was called Das Reboot. Well, they need another Das Reboot because there's some real struggles. I talked to somebody about it at length yesterday, and he's very concerned that, you know, we all hear always how Germany and their youth programs and everything are exceptional, but he thinks it's swayed too much towards all these physical quantifications of players, and that it's lost a little bit of its essence. So we'll see. But, you know, it's been a rough time for Germany in the last couple of World Cups. And I think it also is an example of the fact that the game is getting closer and closer with a lot of different countries now, because there's obviously the dual nationals, but players are playing in excellent leagues all over.
3: Yeah, yep. That's Glenn Davis. Tonight is the night, baby. Let's go. It is on the U.S. against Bosnia, 7 o'clock. First primetime elimination game ever for the U.S. Knockout game. First ever in primetime. So I know they said we could get 50 million. You think? What kind of numbers do you think?
1: Viewership?
3: Huh?
1: Oh, all combined viewership? Boy, that would be a monster.
3: Wouldn't that be huge? Yeah. I mean... I'm telling you, I think America is the whole country is going to be tuned into this thing tonight. I think we caught a little soccer fever watching all these other countries come over here and how they celebrate, and it's so much fun seeing.
1: Yes, interesting, Glenn. Did you see Kirk Herb? John, did you see what Kirk Herbstreit said?
3: No.
2: I did. I think all of that is great when others acknowledge the sport. I think that's great. Yeah, I did see it.
1: He basically said, man, admittedly, I don't know a lot about soccer, but I'm watching every match right now. This is incredible. And how do you find it? I'd like to keep watching, but how do you watch with all these different – I'd like to follow some of these players in all these different leagues. And, you know, I told him he could come to Everton if he wanted, but this
3: no, – he didn't want to come to Everton.
2: I was on a radio show this morning already down in Florida, and – you know, the two gentlemen who do the sports show, you know, they're not necessarily first and foremost soccer fans, admittedly. And they're just like, we're loving this, you know. And I think it's a common story going around.
3: Yeah. And people are becoming star. Balogun's becoming a star, isn't he? Now it seems like I saw three teams were after him now trying for his services.
2: It's the ultimate shop window, right? It's the ultimate shop window, but it's also the ultimate shop window if you fail, right? and you see what's happening. You know, coaches get

0: being fired. Countries winning like Paraguay. It's a national day off. Germany and the Netherlands have got to rethink it. The Dutch do an un-Dutch-like thing in the way they decide to play under Koeman against the Atlas Lions of Morocco, which, by the way, it's Morocco against Canada here in our next game in Houston.
1: July 4th. Man, it could have been the Netherlands coming back with those people running up from Rice to NRG. How fun. But it's Morocco and Canada. We'll see. That still will be crazy.
0: Morocco's an excellent team.
1: Yep. That's Glenn Davis every morning right here, brought to you by Kaplan Sinus Relief on ESPN 97.5. Glenn, as always, man, we appreciate it. We will talk about everything that goes on tonight, tomorrow morning, right here. So you
0: all right. And by the way, Dell, you and me, it's go USA tonight. John, you go home and think about where the Italian
2: That's right.
1: USA. No.
0: Have some bolognese tonight.
1: I had bolognese last night, as a matter of fact, if you want to know the truth. I am going tonight. It's hamburgers and hot dogs because it's a USA. USA. 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
1: All right. Welcome back here on ESPN 97.5. Always great talking. Talking some soccer with Glenn Davis, just the foremost authority. Foremost. He's already done radio shows this morning.
20: Glenn gets a little... So we've known Glenn for a long time, and I see Glenn up here when I'm working on draft stuff when he's up here doing soccer matters. Glenn has some issues with different things. Different things with... U.S. soccer in the past, in terms of he's had opinions, strong opinions, and he has a way that I feel like Glenn knows the way everything should go, and he gets frustrated because I'm kind of this way about some things. He gets frustrated when it doesn't go that way, when it's like you can see it, like when Bill O'Brien was the head coach of the Texans or the general manager, and I would get so mad and frustrated because I could just see all this stuff like, these idiots, what is it? Does everyone see how terrible this is and what's going on? Glenn is kind of like that, but he also, if you hear him, he's like, you know what? Stop being a, a bandwagon fan. Because here's what we're going to see. A bunch of people in the U.S. wearing France jerseys because they're the easy, cool team to follow. And they'll, yeah, you know how many D-riders we have in this country. A ton when it comes to sports. They'll wear the newest jersey of whoever's the best team and the easiest. They would hate to pick a team that it might have some, you know, you might take some losses. You hate to do that. So you just jump around with the best players or the best teams, and you just bounce for. So you're about to see a lot of France stuff. I will promise you. After this World Cup, if France wins, you're going to see a lot of France jerseys, a ton, because the D-Riders are going to be out hard. And Glenn's just like, you know what? Pick a team. If you like the U.S., say you like the U.S. now. Don't wait. You know, start supporting now. Don't wait until they get really good and jump on the bandwagon.
1: No, but I might get a Norway. I don't wear jerseys, so. But if I was, Norway is cool because of the rowing thing. I might get a Scotland because they outdrink everybody. You know what I'm saying? I'm not going to jump on
20: a Scotland jersey. You live it.
1: That's right. So, I mean, but I just want to, that's my color. That seems like a team I can relate to. And the Norway thing I think is cool with the rowing, the boat thing. I mean, France is France. I can't stay. No, we're not doing that. Just because it's like wearing a LeBron jersey. Get out of here with that.
20: Yeah, that's all. Same thing I thought of. Like, I'm going to be a LeBron fan.
1: Yeah.
20: I'm going to be a fan of one player, just watch him dance around. That's more of a new school thing. Old school is you pick your team, you roll with it, and if you get your ass kicked, then you wait for him to get back up. But you got a bunch of people who don't like to feel any adversity at all, so they're like, I'm just going to go to the best team. Just always try to win. Well, don't worry, LeBron's trying to do it again. And we have not talked about this at all. LeBron to Golden State is almost a lock, basically. My son works for Adrian Clem. He's the O-line coach at Alabama now. And Clem, he played some years in the NFL. And Clem is so excited LeBron's leaving because he's an old-school, longtime Laker fan. And a lot of those fans, I've talked to Bucky Brooks and Money Smith about this in L.A. And, John, I don't know if you've run into people.
1: I was talking to Wendy about this last night. It's, you know what, everybody's like, okay.
20: There's a lot of Laker fans who never all –
1: No.
20: They just never accepted LeBron as one of their own.
1: No.
20: A lot of Laker fans who are
1: listen,
20: there.
1: Luka is a lot more popular here.
20: Is he really?
1: Oh, yeah.
20: And LeBron won a championship for them.
1: Yeah.
20: But
1: it was in the bubble, a co-ed championship,
20: but whatever. But so LeBron looks like he's going to try to super team it up and go to Golden State. Now, this is old super team. I don't think it's going to work. So LeBron is going to have to take a low-end deal. And I'll have respect for him from this standpoint. If he's willing to take, because he doesn't need any money, obviously. LeBron is going to be a billionaire. But if LeBron is willing to take a lower number to make this happen, okay. Kristaps Porzingis is there. Draymond, I think, is going to redo. He opted out, I think, to redo a deal with less money. Steph is there. They want to try to get Anthony and Davis. That's not going to happen. But this is going to be one of those older teams. How do you feel about LeBron ring chasing?
1: I don't care.
20: You don't care?
1: No, it doesn't bother me at all. You know what? He's been on the move. I saw Wendy was on, and I forget who the host was, but he was saying, look at LeBron, he goes to Cleveland, he goes ring chasing in Miami, and then he goes ring chasing in L.A., and he goes ring chasing, he won them. He won a championship everywhere he's been.
20: Yeah.
1: And, you know, that's his legacy. This will not be his legacy. It's, you know, at the end of his career, there's a lot of guys that move at the end. Now, LeBron's, it's odd for a superstar to move as much as he has. It really is.
20: Well, look at KD.
0: We got one in this city.
20: We got KD.
0: We had one in the city, too.
1: Yeah.
0: Harden.
20: Well, James started moving more after Houston, yeah.
0: Yeah.
20: But KD,
1: most superstars are usually related to one
20: team. KD's title still gets scoffed at because he went and tried to join and make super friends with Golden State. The difference is LeBron is 41, will be 42 or whatever. That's an old team. That's not a team in their prime.
0: Well, most old school superstars, but Giannis on the move. So that's another guy who's
20: moved. Two though, only two teams.
0: Well, even two would be considered too many for a time. Barkley, how many places did he wind up?
20: Three.
0: So it's and that was back when it was very rare. Now yeah. it's just a thing.
1: Yeah. Well, Kareem moved early in his career.
20: But Barkley's were trades.
1: But he stayed with the. He was. He's
0: but
1: known
0: he
1: as a Laker.
0: He wanted out of Philly.
20: Well, Philly was. Yeah, I think I can't remember what the deal was with Philly, but yeah, he well, left he Philly and then became the dude in Phoenix. He was the dude.
1: Yeah.
20: And then Houston traded
1: MVP.
20: For him. But LeBron is actively searching for new opportunities and new teams. And I mean, you got Luka. Like,
0: I think
20: you're not winning the West anyway.
0: The thing is that I think the Lakers gave LeBron the opportunity to make it look like it was his decision. The Lakers weren't looking to be involved in LeBron business. It's not at the value, not at the price he set for them. Like, he will, it looks like, we'll see. If he takes a minimum deal or MLE, depending on what team has what, or does he force the team to trade a guy to make the money work in a sign and trade with the Lakers? Who knows? But the Lakers weren't being given that discount. He goes, since I'm here, you're going to pay me a salary commensurate with my actual value. And they're like, nah, we don't want to do that. We want to move on. We got Luka. We're paying Austin Reeves. We're starting a new era of Lakers basketball.
20: That actually is a smart move.
0: And then they gave him the opportunity to set the narrative that he's leaving. But I think they left him first.
20: Is that right?
0: Yeah.
20: Yeah, it makes sense. I mean, you kind of are beholden to – LeBron is always going to have a little bit of a death grip. And it turns into one of those things, if the team wants to go in one direction, but you're the star and you don't, then you're the bad guy. Or the team just says, we don't want to, you know, offend this all-time great. It's never a good thing. It is good for the Lakers to say, okay, Luka, Austin, let's see if we can win with a team full of white guys. I mean, good luck. That's a long shot.
0: Well,
20: and they just let Luke Kennard walk?
0: Well, then they're not so
20: full
0: of white guys anymore.
20: He just signed a two-year, $13 million deal. You just let one of the great rocket killers of all time, at least for two of the games.
0: Well, I'm sure that's how most teams build their rosters. Who hurts the Rockets the most? Seems like it doesn't appear that that's a concern for the Lakers.
20: They're going after Cooper Flagg now.
0: Well, they may have to wait a couple years. Nico's not there to make that move for them. Masai is.
1: The league will facilitate it.
20: Well, do you think they'd have an interest
0: in several years now?
20: But would they have an interest in Reed Sheppard now that Kennard's gone?
0: What do you want from them?
1: They need another white guy.
20: They need another white guy.
0: They have their white star.
20: Well, they have two.
1: Yeah.
0: Austin Reeves isn't a star. He's just a scorer who's being paid a lot of money.
20: Hey, you need a third. You need a third wheel.
0: So you want them to get progressively worse with
1: white
0: their
1: walls.
0: White guys?
1: White walls. The white walls.
0: you want their hierarchy to just get progressively worse with white guys? Luke up here, Reeves down here, and then Shepard way down there.
20: As a social and sports experiment.
0: It's not disrespectful. It's the truth.
20: I'm looking at this as a social and sports experiment.
0: No. It's very much the truth.
20: Let's see what they can do. Let's see what it looks like.
0: I think they have Dalton Connect for their disappointing first rounder already.
20: What about
0: they don't need Reed Shepard.
20: What about Connaughty?
0: Connaughton? Is he still in the league?
20: Pat? Or no, yeah. Who is it with Indiana? We got one in
0: that's
20: Boston.
0: That's McConnell. It's not Connaughton.
20: There's one in Boston and one in Indiana.
0: Indiana's McConnell.
20: Well, who's the one in Boston?
0: That's a Baylor Shireman or Pritchard.
20: No, Pritchard. Yeah, I'm thinking of Pritchard.
1: Yeah.
0: They already have enough. They got Laravia. They got Connect. And then they have the actual good players like Reeves.
1: Yeah,
0: and,
1: but Laravia's not really.
0: What do you mean not really?
20: Laravia.
0: He's very white.
20: Yeah, yeah. John hears the name.
0: What's
20: and he's
0: he talking
20: like,
0: about?
20: Nah, he thinks he's Arabian. He thinks
1: American.
20: He's...
1: We need American.
0: He is American.
1: Well, kind of.
0: No, actually, he is.
1: The Laravia.
0: No, Luca's the non-American.
1: No, he's really, he seems American. He's
0: How
1: fat.
0: So?
1: He's fat like America.
20: No, not anymore. He actually did keep it off this year.
0: He did
20: a pretty good job.
1: Yeah. Yeah.
0: They don't need anymore.
20: After having people shame him for like four straight years, he's like, all right, I'll try.
0: He's in L.A., and he's recently separated from his longtime partner. You got to get skinny.
20: You do actually eat a little better when you're in L.A. I will say it's easier to eat a little bit better, like smarter in L.A.
0: Yeah, Laravia's from Pasadena. That's so
20: there's
0: white.
20: Not a, there, by the way, John
0: California,
20: can tell you this,
0: not Texas.
20: There's not a lot of fat people in L.A. It's true. You look around like, oh,
1: it's,
20: man.
1: No, it is slimmer than other places.
20: It's me.
1: Yeah.
20: You just look around, and the
1: you
20: older...
1: You think it looks like Wisconsin here?
20: No, that's what I'm saying. It's like older guys are dressed really nicely, like they're very stylish. L.A. is... There are some stereotypes that are true. Like, they are...
1: It's a beautiful people.
20: They care
1: people,
20: what
1: man.
20: They look like, yeah.
1: There are some beautiful people here. I can tell you that.
20: Yep.
1: Beautiful people.
20: Beautiful.
1: You know who's not beautiful? Warren Sharp.
0: Okay. You don't like the mustache?
1: No. I don't like the look. I don't like how he ranks the Texans offensive line. I can tell you that.
20: He don't know yet. He don't know. Warren don't know. WDK.
1: Warren don't know. He's
0: he's not the only one who's ranked them that low.
1: Yeah, but why?
0: Well, that's the problem.
1: What about the acquisitions?
0: I think that plays a part. I don't think he's very moved by the acquisitions. He knows who they signed. He doesn't care. He still thinks they're bad.
1: I don't think he realizes the acquisitions. He might
0: think,
1: not know.
0: You think
1: who
0: Warren
1: they got.
0: Sharp is unaware who they signed?
1: Yeah, he probably.
0: He thinks it's the same line.
1: It feels
0: from last
1: that way
0: year.
1: To me.
0: I don't know, man.
20: Like he does a lot of football.
0: We've done this earlier in the offseason.
20: I feel like he has a computer.
0: And that the guy from ESPN pulled all these alleged O-line people, and they ranked them low, too.
1: Yeah, well, guess what? They don't know nothing about
20: football.
1: Well,
20: that's fine. We'll just see what happens.
0: Yeah, that's true.
1: Hey, we're not worried about it. I don't know why you're worried about it. I don't know why.
0: That didn't work out for you the last time
20: Yeah, but this time we mean it.
0: Okay.
1: This time we mean it.
20: We're not worried about the offensive line, so you shouldn't be worried
0: it's
20: about
0: it. It's not concerned, I believe.
1: He's got the Broncos number one, Eagles two, Bills, Bucks, Rams, Bears. He's got the Texans. He's got the Browns last and the Texans second to last. We got all the Browns castoffs.
0: Well, maybe that's why he thinks you're not doing a great job of acquiring talent.
1: Well, apparently we are.
0: And the Browns got a Texans castoff, which makes them last.
1: That's right. That is true. He's got Browns last, Texans second to last, Titans, Dolphins, Bengals, Packers. Everybody's high on the Bengals this year again. That offensive line ain't much better than it has been in the past. I don't know why everybody's so high on, and they still got that, they still got to play defense, don't they? I guess Joe Burrow is just, if Joe comes back, boy, and he for those eight games he plays, that watch out for the Bengals. A lot of people high on the Bengals this year. I'm not seeing it.
20: I've seen that too, and you know what I feel like's going on with the Bengals? Because I was trying to think, should I have the Bengals winning that division? Because I'm not really feeling the Ravens. The Steelers are going to take a step back. The Browns aren't good. That's what I think it is. I think people are looking at, like, okay, it's not the Steelers. It's not the Browns. Ravens have felt like they're maybe declining a little bit. Bengals by default. Well, here's a bounce back opportunity. Two great wide receivers, a good quarterback when he's healthy. Pretty good running game.
1: Can Joe stay healthy? If Joe's healthy, I like him. But look, is he staying healthy?
20: He doesn't stay healthy. And here's the other thing: they don't get rush, and they lost a really good pass rusher, and they don't get rushed. The guys they've drafted don't rush well. So now they did add Dexter Lawrence in the middle, and Dexter can pressure the pocket from the interior. He's a run stopper, but is that good enough? They got pretty good corners. Their linebackers were bad last year. I'm with you, John. I'm seeing some like Bengals love, and I feel like it's only because it's AFC North. And I don't know that I'm feeling
1: that
20: the
1: might
20: Bengals
1: be it.
20: Defensively, but
1: that
20: it just felt it. Like it's just kind of two teams. Like the Steelers, I think, are headed for a 7 wins at most. I don't think I think Aaron Rodgers is only getting worse. The Browns are the Browns. There's nothing there. And I ended up with the Ravens winning the division because I couldn't get on board with the Bengals. The Bengals weren't good defensively last year, and they lost Trey Hendrickson. So I know they added Dexter Lawrence. I just don't know that they're going to be that much better defensively. We'll see.
1: All right, when we come back, strength of schedule. And this is a better way to judge it than what wins everybody had last year. You know, that because every team changes. We'll talk about that on the other side, where the Texans fall. But right now we're talking about a place where you can go and bet it, okay? Where do the Texans fall as far as wins this season? Well, go to the DraftKings Sportsbook and bet it. The DraftKings Sportsbook is the closest place for you to personally go see, get your bet on, no matter what it is. You want to watch the U.S. How fun would that be tonight to be at the DraftKings Sportsbook? You know what? 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Obviously, you got plenty of time to get there. It takes 2 hours to get there. What a great place to watch. They'll have the sound up. 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
2: Normally, this time of year, you get strength of schedule, what the team's strength of schedule is, and it's based on what that the teams that you play, what they did last year, which is kind of dumb because, you know, they changed their coach. They got a great draft pick. They picked up all kinds of free agents. It's a different team. This one, I think, is probably more accurate. This strength of schedule is based on Vegas win totals. So, who, you know, if you're playing, your strength of schedule is against, you know, Vegas, they factor in all the stuff that you've done in the offseason. And they come up with your win totals. And not that Vegas, it's always accurate. Now, some teams are well overperform or underperform, whatever Vegas thinks. But Vegas is a lot of times pretty accurate about what they think teams are going to do. The hardest schedule, who has the hardest schedule? It's so weird. Arizona. They're playing a last place schedule in the but they have to, here's the problem, is they've got San Francisco, the Rams and the Seahawks in their division. So they've got to play those three twice. That's six games against three of the best teams in the league. So they've got the toughest schedule. Miami has the second toughest schedule. And then the Rams, Seahawks, Cowboys. The Texans come in 19th. The 19th toughest schedule. It's not like it's a big difference between them and Jacksonville. They're 15. Jacksonville, their average opponent win total is 8-6-8. The Texans 8-6-2. The easiest schedule. Now this is something that you might want to pay attention to. Is the Lions have the easiest schedule according to this? The Saints second easiest. The Bengals, the Browns, the Chiefs, and the Ravens are all down there with easiest schedules. So that might play into how many. If you like to bet totals for teams. The Lions have the easiest schedule, according to Vegas. So they may be and the Lions should have been better than they were last year, right?
3: Yeah, I mean, I don't know. I guess they should have, but I kind of feel like once you hit the top rung, they didn't sneak up on anybody. So it was time for them to have a regression. And now they lose their first-round pick, Terrion Arnold. He's gone. Yeah. You just lost the starting corner.
2: Yep. That is a big loss, losing a starting corner.
3: Yeah.
2: Yeah. No question. But yeah, the Chiefs should bounce back, right? The Bengals should bounce back. What do you think of the Saints? I don't know what to think of Tyler Shutt.
3: Say it again.
2: I don't know what to think of the Saints.
3: I think Tyler Shuck is about to hurt some feelings, to be honest with you. So I was talking to a Saints fan the other day, and I know the idea is he was better than expected last year and you're heading in the right direction, and maybe you are. I just watched too much of him on tape to think that he's going to. I saw the CJ effect in the second year when teams like kind of start putting a little more pressure on you, start taking some things away from you. I'm not sure he has the poise to be able to deal with it. I think the Saints, it's not a great division. It's up for grabs. The Carolina Panthers, I have no idea who to. Part of me thinks the Atlanta Falcons are going to be much better. I think with Tua there just steering the ship a little bit and not having Michael Penix just fling it all over the country, having a guy who just knows how to throw and complete basic passes, having Bijan Robinson, you just redid a deal with Kyle Pitts, you got Drake London. I feel like the Falcons could run away with that division.
2: Yeah.
3: I mean, Tampa, you know, I don't know. Tampa still, they still have Baker. Baker's all right. He's all right. I mean, Baker's a 9-8.
2: Well, he had an
3: guy
2: off year last year.
3: Yeah, he started. He was playing really well, and then it just completely collapsed on him. I mean, he was really bad at the end of the year.
2: Yep. Anyway, to me, that is a better way to judge strength of schedule is what Vegas thinks, as opposed to just going by last year's record.
3: Yeah.
2: Yep.
3: Yeah, I kind of, I'm the same way. I mean, although, because I had to give my predictions for all 32 teams for NFL.com, and I went through Vegas. I looked at their totals last year. I went through the Vegas number. I looked at strength of schedule this year. I looked at all of that. And it's funny because, I mean, these numbers that you end up around the same, you know, you end up around the Vegas number on most of them. But there were a couple, but that's not in real life how it happens. So I was thinking, well, who, and I ended up not having a bunch of, like, I don't know how many, I don't know if I had any team winning 13 games. It was, I had a bunch of 11-win teams. Like, I ended up maybe a little too much parity. So who were the teams who are losers? Well, you know, I have the Steelers taking more losses than they probably like. I just, to the Titans, I don't know. The Titans over-under is like 5.5. I'm thinking, can the Titans get to 6? I think that's the Titans over-under. There's still going to be some really bad teams. The Dolphins don't look like they're really trying to win a ton of games this year, although they have paid Malik Willis. So, you know, I don't really know how that's going to go, but they don't look very good. But there's going to be the Cardinals, Arizona Cardinals. They're going to be awful. They're going to take a ton of losses.
2: Well, they got the toughest schedule.
3: Yeah, I mean, they're just, well, because they play in a brutal division.
2: Yeah.
3: Brutal division. And is Sam Darnold going to keep this going?
2: Yeah, I think so. Sam Darnold's a good quarterback.
3: This may be just who he is now.
2: Yeah.
3: He may be pretty good quarterback now. I mean, he had talent coming out. He got in a bad situation. He didn't play well. And just like Baker Mayfield, he just kind of was like washed away. Just, oh, well, and then not until there was an injury to J.J. McCarthy. Now all of a sudden he's got a Super Bowl win.
2: Well, and now he's got to depend on a rookie running back.
3: Yeah, but that's, you know. Yeah. They'll get Zach Charbonnet back at some point. The rookie running back thing doesn't really concern me as much.
2: Well, it does in the pass game.
3: It could. Yeah. He didn't play as much because Love played most of the time. But you can find third down backs.
2: Mm-hmm.
3: I mean, Darwey Ogunbowale, one of the great third down backs of our time. He's probably out there.
2: Mm-hmm. Yeah, well, he's out there for him. Go get him.
3: Damian Pierce. Noted third down back. Is Damian Pierce in the league, do you think? I think he is still.
2: I don't. No one knows. It's impossible to know that.
3: Damian Pierce era. Do you remember the Damian Pierce era?
2: No, my God. He was the future.
3: That one year was
2: the future.
4: The future.
3: He's with the Eagles.
4: He provided a bright spot during some dark times.
3: Yeah, in that one year.
4: That one year, yeah.
2: Yep.
3: That one season, it looked like we had found something. 220 carries, 939 yards, 4 touchdowns.
4: The bar
3: was low.
4: It was real poverty around here trying to find joy in the Texans.
3: 13 games, he rushed for 939 yards.
4: Hey,
3: 4.3
4: he broke
3: yards
4: some tackles, returned some kicks. We were all excited.
2: Yeah, he was breaking tackles now.
3: No, he was he's a physical runner. He played with KC last year for one game. Ooh, he's
4: hanging on.
3: I guess he plays for the Eagles now.
4: Did they sign him in the offseason?
3: They must have signed him in the offseason. It shows Eagles as his team, but we'll see.
2: You don't think they put him in instead of Saquon?
4: Is he replacing was Gainwell still there last year?
3: Yeah.
4: Okay.
3: No, Gainwell was a Steeler.
2: No, Gainwell was in Pittsburgh.
4: He was a Steeler, right? So I don't. He was signed March 19th.
3: He's just fighting for a roster.
4: Yeah, he's looking to hang on, yeah.
2: Yep.
3: He just wants one more contract.
2: Speaking of which, okay, so we just did Warren Sharp, and he had the Texans offensive line 31st. You know where who's got the best front seven in the league?
3: Texans.
2: Does
3: he really?
2: He's got the Texans.
3: I guess as a unit. You know who putting in the front seven? I'm putting Petrie in the front seven.
2: Who?
3: I'm putting Jalen Petrie in the front seven.
2: Yeah.
3: Because of the way they play. I know you're not supposed to, but no one plays with three linebackers anymore. Jalen Petrie is a little linebacker. That's what he is.
2: He's got Texans number one front seven, Eagles second, Rams third. He's secondary. You know where he's got the Texans?
3: Where? Number one. Number one.
2: They're number
3: USA,
2: one.
3: USA, number one.
2: Yep. Number one, Broncos are two, Seattle's three. You know where he's got head coach, the Texans?
3: 10th. Oh, okay.
2: 10th. Rams, Chiefs, 49ers, Seahawks, Broncos, Lions, Bears, Patriots, Vikings, Texans.
3: All right.
2: You know where he's got the Texans running backs?
3: Ooh. I'm going to put him, he's going to be lower than I think, 16.
2: 27th.
3: Nah, that's disrespectful.
4: You got no respect for that David Montgomery acquisition?
3: That's disrespectful to say that about David Montgomery.
4: So he doesn't like their offensive line, which they completely remodeled, and he doesn't like their big acquisition to run the football.
2: Mm-mm. And where he has the Texans wide receivers?
4: As a unit. Does that include tight ends, or is that separate? He's right, wide receivers, not just pass catchers.
2: Wide receivers and tight ends.
3: I would say it's not that great. Okay, 17.
2: Tied for 10th.
4: All right. Loves himself some Nico Collins.
2: 10th with the Broncos.
3: Nico and.
4: So the Broncos have Waddle. What's big 14? What's his name?
2: Cortland Sutton.
4: Cortland Sutton,
3: yeah. They've got Troy.
4: Franklin still there.
3: I think Mims from Oklahoma is still there too, I believe. I don't know. The Waddle Sutton feels
4: better than what the Texans have.
3: Yeah.
2: Oh, now, stop Dalton already.
4: What do you mean?
3: Dalton Schultz counts.
4: What do you mean, oh, stop already?
2: Oh, we got Nico and Higgins.
4: Oh, okay.
2: Okay.
4: Okay.
2: So,
4: And
2: Tank.
4: Huh.
2: All right. And Lil Jalen.
4: I don't know that Lil is what he's looking for.
2: Lil Jalen.
4: Is he a rapper? Lil Jalen.
2: And punt returner. He's a rapper and punt returner.
4: Oh, he hasn't proven to be a every down wide receiver. So it's Franklin, Pat. Yeah, you know, I maybe tight end. The Broncos don't really have a frontline tight end. So
2: and we got Dalton.
4: I guess Ingram or Troutman, whatever you want to, however you want to divide that. So maybe 10 is right for both.
2: Mm-hmm.
3: Yeah, it's all right. But he didn't have us. He has 10 at wide receiver. I feel like that's a pretty.
4: Pass catchers, yeah. Tied for 10.
3: I feel like that's a pretty respectful. That's a lot of respect.
4: He's been disrespectful with the running backs and the O-line. Paid respects everywhere else.
2: You know where he's got quarterbacks?
4: Maybe this will be disrespectful, too.
3: Ooh, let's see. Is Warren the type of guy that would be practical? Is he going to be one of those kind of a contrarian that CJ is actually really good?
2: No.
3: I think he is going to be
4: 16th.
3: He's pretty much lets the numbers speak. Yeah, I'm going to say 16.
2: 19.
4: Mm. Did you know I read something yesterday from CBS Sports. They put the quarterbacks in tiers, and they had CJ as a volatile veteran, which equates to like tier 5.
2: Hmm.
4: Well, that's where his reputation is.
2: Is that
4: right
2: it's a volatile veteran? Is that inaccurate?
4: Probably not.
2: I keep seeing X factor, which is a bad thing.
4: You don't want your quarterback to be an X factor.
2: X factor. No. No. That's the last thing you want your quarterback. You want to be solid.
3: No. X factor is the worst thing you could have a quarterback.
2: Right. And he's the Texans X factor.
3: I don't want to go either way.
4: You never know.
3: Everything's tied to him.
4: Every time he takes a snap, you never know. So, CJ, a coin boy?
3: Oh,
4: is he a flip of a coin?
2: Coin has spoken.
4: I don't want that for my quarterback.
3: Kept flipping the wrong tails. Kept making the wrong call in the playoffs. Tails, heads, tails.
5: The coin has spoken.
3: Heads it is.
2: The coin has spoken. No, we don't want that. We don't want our quarterback to be coin boy. All right, breaking 713-780-3776. What do you think? Get in 713-780-3776.
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10: Hey, do either of you guys care about Kawhi Leonard getting traded to LeBron going to Golden State will really move the needle. Here in Houston, we, you know, Marcus Smart and Bogdanović were added to the team. Bogdanović on a one-year deal at minimum amounts of money, and then Marcus Smart was a two-year deal, I think over $13 million. And, you know, just they're just veteran guys adding depth. Marcus Smart will obviously be a factor. We don't know what's going to happen with Fred VanVleet. He's wiped his social media, the Rockets, so, you know, they're mad at each other, I guess. But that's a big deal for us, but Kawhi doesn't even move the, and he can still play. Kawhi doesn't even move the needle for me. Going back to Toronto, I'm just like, who cares?
11: Well, they were a playoff
10: and is
11: team.
10: It an extradition move where he's trying to get out of?
11: Maybe he's running from the feds. Who's to say?
12: Will he be extradited?
11: Well, we know we don't have a great relationship with Canada, so maybe he can live there and hide. But they were a playoff team last year. I think they pushed the Cavs to six. He's a better player than the combination of Grady Dick and Brandon Ingram. I think they could challenge for a top four seed. I don't know
12: First
11: if it's
12: of all,
11: more
12: he gonna be
11: than
12: healthy.
11: That. Well, he had a very healthy year last year, which might make you think he won't be healthy this year.
12: Yeah. Secondly, you know, he couldn't wait to get out of there after he won a title.
11: Well, and then
12: and now he can't. Well, he's going to get what $126 million over 2 years.
11: It's not just that; it's the only place he would commit to.
12: Yeah.
11: Like other teams wanted to get in on it, but he told
12: the
11: everyone
12: Mavs
11: else no.
12: Him.
11: Yeah, I think the Wolves might have had some thoughts, and he said, "No, I'm good."
12: I think he wants to get out of the country in case he gets.
11: I don't know.
12: He gets charged.
11: Maybe he's talked to the Canadian Prime Minister about asylum. I don't know, but but he's in Toronto now, and he was there. Obviously he was in Toronto to talk to the Raptors, but before the trade was finalized, he was seen at a Blue Jays game. Just walked down to a seat, and everyone was like, "Yeah, look, it's Kawhi!" And everyone's like, So he's there, and they still love him. So I don't. It's surprising that the LA guy decided I only want to be in Toronto.
10: Yeah, Jalen Duren is going to. We'll see if he goes to the Kings. He's talking about the Kings and the Lakers. I'm like, wow, feels like an easy call if you want to, you know, try to have some success. But
12: well, they're going to match. It looks like Detroit's going to match.
11: Detroit, let that be known that they believe they've put together an offer. The
10: is
11: most
10: this going to be a signing trade, though, or they're going to keep him?
11: They say they have no interest in a signing trade.
10: Okay.
11: They're giving him what they feel is a very fair deal, and he can sign it, I guess, or take the qualifying offer. But they're not sure. Giving him what he wants, which apparently
12: you can't do that poison pill thing anymore, can you?
11: You can make it tricky. You can make it tough. I don't know exactly what the restrictions are, but you can still make it tough on the team. But they have just said, hey, you're not getting a sign and trade, and we will match whatever you do.
10: So Jalen Duren is a 19 plus point, 10 plus rebound guy who shot 65% from the field.
12: He's good.
10: He's not really a step out, you know, shoot from distance player. Alperen Şengün this year. What do you think Alpi's points and rebounds were without looking?
12: He's a 20-10 guy.
10: Wrong. I thought he was too. He didn't even average. He averaged 8.9 rebounds. I thought he was over 10. So Alperen Şengün was 20.4 points, 8.9 rebounds, and only 51.9% from the field.
12: 51? Well, he, yeah.
10: 51.9. Now, you know, the 6.2 assists, pretty
12: well,
10: good.
12: He shoots a lot more outside than Jalen Duren does.
10: Yeah, now, 8.9 rebounds, this is kind of crazy, but it was 12th in the league in rebounding. I would think it'd be lower. He's tied for 17th with assists. But, yes, no, he plays a different game than Duren. But if you are going to play, your field goal percentage may not be as high, but you want to be a more efficient player. I thought he was 20-10. I thought I just assumed Alperen averaged over 10 rebounds a game, and he did not.
12: Well, he's 20-9, so, I mean, yeah.
10: Yeah, but that's 10% off. I mean, nine, you know, if you're a 10-rebound guy, you're off one. That's 10% less.
12: Yeah, yeah.
10: You act like it's no big deal. Let's throw it on your taxes over there.
12: But, see what big you deal anyway. 9 or 10, whatever. Whatevs. The 51% is the one that's not great.
10: Last year, he averaged 10.3. Actually, this is the lowest rebound total this year since his rookie season.
12: Well, was he not playing more point center this year?
10: And he averaged more minutes than he
12: without
10: ever
12: a point guard, didn't he have to start the offense a hell of a lot more?
10: Well, I mean, start the offense is a relative term. But, yeah, he played that on for offensive rebounds. What about defense?
12: Yeah.
10: I mean, his defensive rebounds were down a full rebound from 6'9 to 5'9, despite playing two more minutes a game.
12: Playing unselfish. He's letting other guys get.
10: Probably Amen as also gets on those
12: he's
10: boards.
12: He's not.
10: Amen's slightly
12: Angel
10: more,
12: Şengün.
10: Yeah, Amen's slightly more explosive as a leaper, so he's going to beat Alfie to some of those rebounds as well.
12: Yeah. I think that, well, did Amen have more this year? I would imagine.
10: More than 8.9?
12: No, more than he had before.
10: Oh, without even looking, I'll guarantee you.
12: Yeah.
10: Right. I mean, he played a ton of minutes, remember? He averaged 7.8 rebounds a game. This year, his minutes per game this year were 37.4. And no, actually, holy crap, last year he averaged 8.2 rebounds in 32 minutes a game. This year it was 7.6 in 37 minutes.
12: Well,
10: and his three-point percentage went down this year. His field goal percentage went down.
12: 7.8. He's 7.6 for his career.
10: I'm getting frustrated with the Rockets. Derek, one of our longtime listeners, said we're going to look back at this Rockets team as a massive missed opportunity. I'm worried that that's accurate.
12: Well, part of the missed opportunity is how good Oklahoma City is and San Antonio is.
10: But hey, you feel like you've maximized the Rockets?
12: No.
10: I don't either.
12: Not when you lose two first-round series, no.
10: No, I don't either.
12: No.
10: I feel like they, you know, 2 years...
12: Against teams that you should have beat. I mean, Yeah, granted, Golden State was Golden State and stuff, but they weren't the good Golden State.
10: You were an underdog, but still, you were a 52-53 win season last year.
12: Yeah.
10: It was a 53.
12: And then the Lakers without Luka? I mean.

0: But this is getting a little bit frustrating. Now I see they're adding. Now I don't want to overdo the Bogdanovich. That's a 1 year signing. But you got Finney Smith with 3 years left on a contract, Capella with 2 years, Steven Adams with 2 years, and he's injury prone. You just got Marcus Smart on a 2 year deal, who's 33 this year. Like, man, I like Rafael. I like what he's done. Right now, this feels like there's a level of confusion with the Rockets where they're not sure what they want to do. I'm not sure what they're doing right now.
1: That's funny. It feels like the post-championship years, like you said, the Eddie Johnson, Charles Barkley. Yeah. It feels like that without the championships.
0: Without those high. You're just trying to, let's stay. Their championships is winning 52 games or whatever it was last year, 52, 53. And let's just try to stay there. But I wonder how much of this is driven by Ime Udoka trying to get some guys that he likes. If you traded Fred VanVleet for a younger talent, okay. You know, we could take a look at that. You're old up front. You got Alperen, who is an old young guy, plays like an older player, but both your bigs are old. You've got your guards are now, you're getting old at guard. Fred is 32. 33 is Marcus Smart, and he's not a spry 33. He's just a grimy 33, which that's fine, except that you're facing two young athletic teams in Oklahoma City and San Antonio. Like, old and slow doesn't cut it against those kind of teams.
1: Well, and Ime's going to have to, first of all, Durant's got to play fewer minutes. Marcus Smart, I mean, he's going to want his best guys on the floor. How many minutes is he going to play Marcus Smart now? Because, you know, at being older, an older player, you know, you can't be putting him on the floor for 37, 38 minutes a night like you did with Durant last year. You just can't. And you know, granted, you want to win regular season games, and then Kevin Durant's not around for the postseason. So, I mean, you gotta. Granted, you want to win as many games as you possibly can, but at what cost? And the cost was too heavy last year. Too heavy last year, losing Kevin Durant. Maybe not because he got hurt in practice, banging knees or whatever. Whatever. I mean, if he was fresher, he might have moved right before he banged knees. Who knows?
0: I'm starting to think the pressure is really on the Rockets to get something done with Tari Eason. Because you've got, you know, you're young with Reed Shepard, you're young with Amen Thompson, Jabari Smith, Alperen Şengün. You're young with those four. It's Jay Sean Tate goes away on the contract this year. He's gone. Jeff Green is gone. Just kind of clearing out, just thinking about some of the Aaron Holiday, I think, is done. So I wonder if they're going to try to run that contract number back at Tari Eason and say, we think now, Tari. Because, I mean, you got to stop, Tari. We got to start being reasonable about this. But the way that Tari responds, sometimes the way his mom responds on social media to people, I don't know if he wants to be here. I think he likes Houston. I think it's not a Rocket thing. It's just like, I want to shine. I want to be a starter. I want to be a top three player for the team. And I'm not sure that's going to be what he is with the Rockets. And he misses time, man. He misses time with lower leg stuff. So, but boy, his youth, his disruption, like, there's a lot of things I like about Tari Eason. He can shoot from range when he's on. When he's off, boy, was it bad this year when he was
1: on. Yeah, but he started great, and then he was awful, but then he got good again.
0: Yeah, he had a run that was really bad, but I would love to have Tari Eason back. Personally, I would love to have Tari Eason back.
1: I think we all
0: at the would. Right price. At the right price, but I don't know. I saw Joel Blank had a video yesterday where he kind of went in on Rafael Stone, and I don't know. There may not be love lost between those two for other reasons, but Joel made some points about, and I had conversation with Joel before about, you know, he pointed out, I disagree with Joel fundamentally about that Rafael just lucked into every pick that he made. Like, you can't say that. You can't say this is a bad pick and this one, the good one, is a lucky pick. Like, I don't believe in saying that. I don't believe in saying Nick Caley is a bad play caller when CJ does well.

0: when does poorly, and when CJ does well, Nick Haley gets no credit, and it's all CJ. Like, to me, you have to be consistent. I think Rafael Stone, Alperen Sengun was an excellent pick where he was made. Amen Thompson was an excellent pick. Jalen Green was the only pick you would make, more than likely. I mean, for the most part, Jabari was the only pick you would make. It was, you know, did he get lucky? No, those were the picks that you were going to make. The Reed Shepherd, not getting a point guard this year, the Reed Shepherd instead of Steph Castle, that's going to really come back to haunt him from a legacy standpoint. And then it's easy to build a team up from the ground floor up. Ask Jeff Leno, ask Daryl Morey. When your team isn't very good, you got nowhere to go but up. It's way easier to build that. Try now, what Jeff Leno was good at was hitting the right switches, and Jim Crane really helped with that, with the Justin Verlander. History's going to show Jim Crane was the guy that got that done. But the Astros understood how to flip the tumblers so they could convert that growth into championships and championship runs. Daryl was really good at building and taking 25 cents and turning it into 35 cents with trades early on. People forget that. He was a great trader. He always got the best of all the trades. And then once he got there, he didn't know how to get over the top. He was completely baffled, and it just overwhelmed him. He started making moves that were detrimental, in my opinion, detrimental to the long-term health of the organization. Rafael has built a team up, and I think he's done a nice job. But building up a bad team is not hard. Like, that's the easy part when you have high picks. What are you going to do now? Like, what he does this offseason and next offseason, I want to add next offseason too. This offseason and next offseason, and I assume he'll get a next offseason, we'll see. Man, are they going to be critical. Because I could see them making, if they make the wrong moves, this little mini window being open could get slammed real quick. And I know you're going to panic because the Spurs in Oklahoma City are that much better. But you just can't. You can't panic. You just have to hope for injuries to their teams.
1: Yep.
0: That's basically it. Hope for injury. Pray that Wimby gets hurt. I don't like to say that as a person. I'm a good person. I'm somebody who is, many people, the streets say that I'm somebody who's very caring individual. But if the Rockets want to win, they're going to have a collision between Wimby and SGA where both of them are out for the year. Just bang knees. Have both. No, I don't want to say that because then you could get. Then Lance is hoping injury, wishing injuries. I'm just saying, if you want to win a championship, you probably need those two guys injured on the same play.
1: That's a bad thing. Just talk about M and J right now, please.
0: I'm just trying to be a pragmatist. That's
1: please,
0: all.
1: Please do that instead of wishing injury.
0: I'm not wishing. I'm saying that may be your path forward.
1: Okay, that's great path forward.
2: You're wishing.
1: You're wishing.
0: I'm not wish casting.
2: No, you're hope. You're hoping.
0: Truth to power. I'm going to get my little wish board going. I want to talk about M&J Electrical Supply because Jeremy Coker, the owner, big fan of Jeremy and his family. 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
1: All right, welcome back. Not much time left before we throw it to Mopey and Mapes. Is Mapes here today? We don't know.
2: No, I believe so. His responsibilities are with 10 to 12 today because Glenn Davis isn't out and about. We don't have any remotes today, so I think he's in the building.
1: He's in the building.
2: From 10 to 12. Oh, and beyond.
1: The summer of Mapes.
2: Well, he wasn't off yesterday.
1: But it just seems like it.
2: Work with him, so I don't know.
1: Yeah, I do.
2: You rarely work with him, and you never see him. You certainly never see him unless you're looking at one of the cameras.
1: I like him to work, that's all.
2: He did. He worked yesterday.
1: I know, but not where he was supposed to.
2: And you have a concern? You want him to work
1: from
2: 10 to 12?
1: I'm here every morning, okay?
2: Not every morning. We have proof of that.
0: Well, if there's a member guest.
1: Yeah. And not if there's a member guest.
0: Or some Ryder Cup.
1: Nobody works during member guests.
0: Ryder Cup format.
2: Most of us don't leave our job for a member guest.
0: But I give John credit. I mean, he takes his vacation to play golf. I mean, that's just, only his golf is very, very organized and typically comes in some type of scoring format. You've got a Cabo Cup. How many golf?
1: Well, I do Phoenix every year with my boys from Green Bay.
0: Right? Yep. Is that well? Hold on. Are you playing some type of organized golf, like a setting where there's a scoring system and all that?
1: No, we keep track of it. And okay. Yeah, no.
0: In your head,
1: you have your bets. You get that?
0: Okay.
1: I do Cabo Cup. I do three member guests or four member guests. We've got Well, next month, July, or is that today?
2: Today's July 1st.
1: Oh, that's right. It's Bobby Bonilla Day. This month, we're doing a trip to Tahoe with my boys from Houston.
2: Will that be during show hours that you'll be participating
1: I'm taking 2 days
2: in that?
1: Off.
2: Oh, okay.
1: Yeah. Right.
2: For golf. Okay.
1: Take your days off to sit around
2: golf.
1: And... Mapes took a week off to play video game.
2: I don't know why we're attacking Mapes. We're talking about you right now. You don't have to deflect. We're talking about your willingness not work.
0: I am going to take a day off on the 29th.
2: What's that for?
1: To play Frisbee or something.
0: No, I'm going to be at Jaguars camp as part of the scouting.
2: For your
0: the scouting
2: other job.
0: Well, so their GM asked if I'd be part of their scouting seminar. So I'm going to go there and be part of the conversation. It's their first day of practice.
2: Are they going to give you Jaguars stuff to wear that you can bring back?
0: I don't wear clothes from teams.
2: Oh, sorry. That's a John thing. Go on.
0: And so I'm going to go to practice that morning and then go from 1 to 5, be part of their scouting seminar up on the little group discussing stuff with their scouting department. So just their scouts. And I'm going to tell them how they're supposed to do their job.
2: Mm. Mm-hmm. Is that your responsibility to tell them how to do their jobs.
0: Yep.
2: So you will miss the show for a unique opportunity.
0: Yeah, that was one where I'm like, well, yeah, because I think I'm gonna. Yeah, I would have to do that because. I might be able to do the show, but I kind of doubt it because.
2: Taking a resume with you?
0: No, to work in Jacksonville.
2: I don't know what you.
0: I'm not going I'm not going humidity. Small market humidity.
2: Okay.
0: Mm-hmm. I'm big market humidity.
2: Just asking some questions.
0: This is big market humidity. I ain't going small market humidity. Yeah. What's wrong with you?
2: I don't know. Maybe Mr. Gladstone has a
0: how
2: spot
0: about Mr.
2: for
0: how
2: you.
0: How about Casario gives me a shout?
2: Well, that hasn't happened yet.
0: Not at all. Not one bit.
2: He hasn't invited you to tell his scouts how to do their jobs.
0: No, not yet. And I don't think it's going to happen.
2: You said some ugly things.
0: I don't think it's going to happen.
1: That's what
0: and while
1: do.
0: I'm there, I'm going to go play golf at Sawgrass.
1: What?
0: I am invited to if I want to. I'm invited.
1: That's so stupid if you don't.
0: Well, I'm invited to pay to play it.
1: Oh, it's a $600 or $700 round.
0: Yeah, I'm invited to. Like,
2: if you want
0: to, Jay Gladstone goes, hey, if you want to stay here, you can stay here and then play. If you're a golfer, bring your clubs and you can go play there. You just got to, once you're staying at the resort, you just got to pay your greens fee. I'm like, yeah, no, none of that.
1: It might be $800 or $900.
0: Yeah, no.
2: Is that part of the deal when you are the GM of a team, like the big time golf courses will reach out and go, hey, you want to be a member here? Does Casario would, if, I don't know if he plays golf, but would that have been something course reached out to him about, hey, or the Texans would have set that up for him?
0: I don't know, John. I think it happens in college.
2: Yeah, with college coaches.
0: But in pros, like with a GM, I don't know, John. What do you think? A lot of those guys probably aren't golfers.
2: Would like one of the clubs and courses around here have some deal with the Texans or the Texans?
1: They do. Wildcat has a deal with them.
0: They don't have a deal with the Texans, yes.
2: Yes.
0: But in terms of somebody having a membership to a country club,
2: because you're the GM of a team.
0: I don't know that
1: the course would do it, but the team might get them a country club. Yeah.
0: Part of their deal.
1: Yeah, it's part of their
0: deal.
1: They'd
0: have to get it negotiated in.
1: Right.
2: So if Casario's potential extension, if that happens or if it hasn't happened yet, would he go, hey, I've really heard some things, great things about Highland Pines. Let's throw that in.
1: Yeah.
0: I've heard some great things about River Oaks.
1: Well, I mean, it's
0: The Rock is in the building.
1: River Oaks
0: Country Club.
1: Good luck getting in, and good luck.
0: Cal McNair lives in River Oaks.
1: Yeah. No. But, you know, so does – there are people that live there that are not in.
0: I know. I'm thinking that they don't just – they're like, yeah, we don't have to have you. We're good.
1: Yes.
0: Over here.
1: No. There are people there. I'm not going to mention any names of people that you think they're not in.
0: Joe Espada.
2: Were there reasons they weren't allowed in?
1: Yeah.
2: Wow.
1: Yeah, I mean, nothing, just
2: we, hey, don't want, we don't want you here.
1: We don't want you as,
2: okay,
1: in our course. That's, well, all.
0: That sounds like, now I'm really much more interested in this segment.
1: Yeah.
0: I'm interested in who gets turned down and for what.
1: Well,
0: that's curious.
1: Just because.
0: But it's not untoward like you're trying to make it seem.
2: No, I'm asking. I'm interested to know what keeps untoward. you from getting in.
1: We just don't want you in
0: our club. You just don't.
2: We took a look at your background. Like, we've seen some things you're up to.
0: You're not a bad man. You're bad bums.
2: Or you didn't go to the right school, so beat it.
0: Yeah. You're either a Michigan man or you're not.
1: Yeah.
0: Are you a Harvard man? And maybe that's how – is he a River Oaks man?
2: Well,
0: he's not a River Oaks
2: man. Well, Cal's a Rice man.
0: Yeah, kind of.
2: Hey,
0: come on. Cut the crap, John. Okay? The diploma's on a wall.
2: Are you sure about that?
0: No, but I'm assuming.
2: You've never been in his office before.
0: No, but I'm assuming the diploma's on a wall. Do you own an NFL team, John?
1: No.
0: All right.
1: Bought and paid for.
0: No, here's what he did.
2: Yeah, the team, you're right. That's how you get an NFL team. It's bought and paid for. John.
0: Go to Rice, get a Rice education. Maybe you can buy yourself an NFL team.
2: Or maybe inherit one.
1: A Rice education.
2: No, I know Wendy's got a great job, but you can't do that.
0: Your son had one at one point.
1: Yeah, didn't want it anymore.
2: Rice education, gross. No, they bought one for him. He said, I didn't want it.
1: I don't want it.
2: Yeah.
1: They actually were giving him one.
2: Yucky rice. Springfield. Where's Missouri State located?
1: It's Springfield.
2: Springfield, Missouri. Yes.
1: Yes.
0: I bet you can go boating.
2: I heard that. You told
0: me
2: before.
0: Is that near Ozarks, the Ozarks
1: right,
0: at all?
1: Yeah. Right. Well, yeah. And it's right near Tiger's Course.
0: Well, John, everything's not geographically tethered to a golf course. I know where that is. That's over there by
1: Robert Valley.
0: Palmer.
1: What are you talking about? Everything. Okay. Where's Augusta? Georgia. Okay, Augusta National. Would you know Augusta, Georgia, if it wasn't for...
0: We just said, is Springfield near...
1: Where's Pebble Beach?
0: Is that near Ozark, where the Ozarks was filmed? And you go, it's by this golf course. Like, what?
1: Yeah.
2: Like, when people ask me for directions, I don't do street names. I go by landmarks. Yeah. Like, the gas station, you make it right here. John's like, well, he does everything by where a golf course,
0: do you know where
2: course are located.
0: Do you know where Lochinvar is?
1: Yeah, it's right by the airport.
0: It's about 21 miles from there. 21 miles west of Lochinvar.
2: I was asking about... a gas station. It's 21 miles from Lochinvar.
0: What's that place way out north, the expensive one, John? It's
1: Carlton Woods?
0: Yeah, you know where Carlton Woods is? Yeah.
1: Yeah.
0: You're going to go the exact opposite, south towards Victoria. So it's going to be about 145 miles from Carlton Woods.
1: Yeah.
0: Right, just keep headed south, the opposite direction. Like, act like you're going to Carlton Woods, but you made a U-turn, and you kept going for an hour and a half.
1: Head towards Galveston Country Club.
0: Yeah, exactly.
1: That's where you're going.
0: Where is it? Just head towards Galveston, you'll get to it.
1: Mm-hmm.
2: You'll see it.
1: Been there, done that. Yep.
0: Are we late or we're on time?
2: I've done the magic I've needed to do, so we're
1: you
2: on
1: time.
0: Can I read? This is not. This is kind of a news of the weird story, but it's news of the terrible. This girl and her boyfriend were hiking. Her name was Brittany. Her name was Brittany Clark. Yesterday, she was hiking with her boyfriend in Florida. And they were on a little hike, and she said, let's get in and swim. Whee! And she just got out and started swimming. And bang, alligator. Chomped her arm. He lunged out of the water, bit her arm completely off, and as she's trying to get away, he grabs her other arm, drags her under. The boyfriend goes to try to save her. He gets, as she's like floating around in the water, losing blood like crazy, the alligator gets him and tries to death roll him. You know, they do that death roll where they try to drown you. Somehow he gets away, and he's trying to pull his girlfriend out of there, and she almost loses the entire other arm. It was barely, and she ended up like dying of massive blood loss, obviously. And they just wanted to swim. I'm just telling you, I don't know how people, first of all, I'm never going to, like, I'm going to Jacksonville, Florida, but I ain't going to alligators all over the place, Florida. Wherever that is, I'm not going. I have no interest in alligators.
1: TPC Sawgrass will have some for you.
0: Of course. I hate when people mess with alligators. I'm just like, man, you're gonna lose. This is one of those FAFO videos getting ready to happen.
1: That's why you go golfing. You got a golf club.
0: Is that stop it if you smack it on its snout?
1: No. It'll still keep coming. But you got something to keep them away from you. The golf club.
0: Okay. Yeah. I guess. But I just know this much. I'm for sure never hiking and getting in water in Florida. You know, it's one thing if you're hiking, you get in water in Colorado. There's not, I don't know if you guys know this or not, not a lot of alligators in Colorado, in the mountains of Colorado.
1: No, but
0: I'm not worried. Now, bears, you might have a bear, yeah.
1: Yeah, what about bears? They can rip you apart. You
0: might have a bear spray. Did you see that video the other day when the woman was walking her dog and the bear kind of bum rushed the woman, was kept tracking her? I think it wanted to eat.
1: Yeah, with the dog.
0: Yeah, Dell told me about that, didn't you, Dell?
2: Yeah.
0: And then I watched the video.
2: It kept going after the dog. She kept making noises.
0: So you think that woman was, I sent it to my wife because she was on a hike and ran into a bear. She said, why would she keep filming this? I said, well, it could have been Meta glasses. You don't know anymore. But also, maybe in case she got mauled to death, she'd want someone to know, hey, I just want you guys to know this is what happened. Because how do we catch those things? Now with Meta glasses were my idea first. I had this idea back in 2016. Mm-hmm. The idea of you can have experiences. I had an idea of Netflix.
2: Oh, no, not
0: where
2: one
0: you
2: of
0: could,
2: these again.
0: Oh, yeah. It was great. I even told Bun B about it. I'm like,
1: here we go.
0: Dude, you can, like, what if you wore a camera and people could experience things they wouldn't get from their house that you wouldn't get to experience normally? And you know what made me think, oh, they're stealing my idea. Hmm. Have you seen the guy who's a chef, who's a line cook, and he wears Meta glasses, and you can see him, you see his hand, he's doing the steak, he's doing like rapid fire. He works at some nice Italian restaurant with steak and pasta. And I'm going to send you a video. It's like crazy.
2: Fine.
0: No, but you get to see what it's like being a chef. You literally live like you're a chef.
2: I'm okay.
0: Well, what about if...
2: Nope.
0: Yeah, but the glasses give you a whole different thing.
2: I got it.
1: What about a plumber? What about
2: can I experience being a plumber?
0: My thing is you could rent an experience. No one's renting plumbing.
2: Hey, can you send me the experience of the NTB guy? And so
0: changing rotating and balancing tires.
1: What about if you're behind the counter at the rental car place?
0: That's not good. Now, what about like at a Popeyes or some fast food restaurant?
1: That'd be great.
2: Most of the time, I'm just serving fried food. And there might be an occasion when there's a fight.
0: Now, maybe if Meta Glass is on a Spirit airline or a Frontier airline.
1: Now, that's different.
2: but didn't Spirit go out of business, or was that the other
1: Spirit's
2: one?
1: Spirit's done.
0: They did. Are they not flying anymore? Yeah. I don't think they even fly.
1: Now where are all the fights?
2: I don't know. But Lance,
0: I saw United said, if you're a Spirit airline, we will honor this. I'm like, hey, let American pick that up. That ain't our business, United. Stop playing these games.
2: Well, we have someone who apparently has some experience with River Oaks. A different Gil.
0: Oh.
2: So we can get to Gil before we go to News of the Weird. What's
1: all
2: up, Gil?
1: Go ahead.
19: Okay, I know a person or a family living in River Oaks. That would be years ago. Lance told a story about cursing somebody out on the basketball course.
0: Oh, Joel.
19: Who would that be, Lance?
0: Joel Osteen.
19: Yes,
0: I didn't, sir. I didn't curse him out. I was mad at my team for not defending who I didn't realize was his jumper was blessed by God. But he was just draining jumpers on us at the Trotter YMCA there off of Augusta. And I was like, man, this guy's killing us. And he ran us off the court. He and his little group of young Christians ran us off the court. And I was cussing. I was like, somebody pick this up. What the are we doing? I'm yelling and cussing. And then I'm flipping through the TV on Sunday. I'm like, oh, no, that's the guy with the jumpers. I was just GDing and effing and MFing. And I was just cutting it loose. And he's just like, that's why this jumper's so wet. But Joel, he probably, so he is, at, what did he say? He is a River Oaks or just not
2: allowed
0: in?
2: Maybe he just told a story about you being in River Oaks at one point.
0: I wasn't in River Oaks.
2: Maybe Joel Osteen lives in River Oaks now. I don't know.
0: Yeah, he's got like a $100 billion house.
2: Sure.
0: But maybe, was he talking about they didn't let him in?
2: No, I think it was just a guy
0: with
2: River Oaks ties.
0: Okay.
2: You cursed in front of Joel Osteen.
0: Yeah, I cursed because he was killing us.
2: Do you think?
0: I'm telling y'all, this is not a joke. If he comes off a screen, I'll bet you to this day he's still a good catch and shoot shooter.
2: Sure, you sounded much like the people who were locked out of this. His church when Hurricane Harvey hit. I'm sure you sounded just like them.
0: They had construction inside.
2: Probably. Oh, okay.
0: Mattress Mac let everyone in on the furniture.
2: He's a man of the people.
0: And Joel's like, yeah, just keep him outside.
1: All right.
0: Get the
1: News
0: dogs out.
1: News of the Weird
0: out.
1: Coming your way
2: get
1: next.
0: Get the dogs out. Get the dogs out, but let the dogs run around like a junkyard.
1: Let's break Taqueria Sarandas and then News of the Weird.
0: Yeah, buddy, you got Taqueria Sarandas. This is a great spot to go watch the U.S. men's national team play in the World Cup tonight against Bosnia-Herzegovina. I wasn't even told about a specific location. I just know they'll have watch parties at every location as far as I'm concerned. You're going to be packed at I don't know if you're going to be packed. I would think that it's going to be pretty crowded, so get there early. Have your dinner. Like, go get dinner at 6:15, 6:30. 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
29: That's real weird.
1: I mean, America's been great, right? I mean, everybody loves it now. We love everybody. Freddie. Oh, by the way, Freddie said he's staying. He's going to continue his World Cup journey. Well, no duh. Everybody's giving you everything, Freddie.
2: Well, he's deactivating his Twitter account.
1: He's deactivating it?
2: Yeah, because people dug in to his past. Freddie, I wasn't looking for all this.
0: Wait. What now?
2: They dug into his past tweets, and Freddie wasn't looking for that type of scrutiny. So.
0: Well, what kind of past tweets?
1: Well, guess what?
2: You know, I think he might have said stuff about MLS or whatever, but it was just, hey, people just digging in to see what they could find.
0: Well, we already knew this was going to be the case. Yeah, well, have to try to tear the guy down.
2: So
0: that's kind of a given.
2: So the account is deactivated, I believe.
1: Uh-huh. Yeah.
0: The Twitter account?
1: He can't get anything, though.
2: Well, he said, you know what?
0: It was only a matter of
2: time. The influencer life is not for me.
0: What do you mean he can't get anything? First, okay, do you
1: That's
0: guys...
1: That's how people got a hold of him to give him the stuff.
0: When he ate his... when he posted, a picture of Dunkin' Donuts and saying, man, this hit the spot on the road, it might have been innocuous. He also might have gotten $10,000 for that.
1: Yeah.
0: Behind the scenes, we don't know. You see, Gordon Ramsay got him a suite, but his, or he got him a hotel room in Boston, and he had him come to his restaurant, and he got, they got SummerSlam, or no, they saw Matt Hardy, and I don't know, I'm not the wrestling guy, but they got to go meet two wrestlers, and they got first, like, this has been a hell of a run. This has been a hell of a run.
1: It's been one of the great runs in Twitter. It's the
0: greatest run of free stuff I've ever seen in my life. It's never going to be touched.
1: No. Well, not great for people who flew from London to Orlando. 800 travelers from the UK had to wait 5 hours for their luggage, and then they were warned they'd be arrested if they left without their bags. 5 hours for your bags that were sitting on the plane right outside, because Orlando said because of weather. Has this ever happened? So listen, I flew in once on United, and they said, oh, there's lightning. That's why it's taking so long to get your bag. We waited an hour or so. It was beautiful out. They just don't have enough people. And so they didn't have enough people to unload all the planes. 5 hours to get your bags? Okay, these people ain't coming back to Orlando. I'm sorry, they just ain't coming back.
2: I had that happen in Orlando, but there actually was weather. It wasn't 5 hours. It was about an hour and a half, 2 hours. I was there flying in, and there was a lightning storm, and they just don't play when there's weather. So I just sat there.
1: Get my bag.
2: And they don't do it, so I had to sit there for about 2 hours.
1: No, get my bag. I'm sorry. I'm getting in my bag. I'll go get it. You don't want to get it? I'll go get it.
2: I would love to see you.
1: Yeah. Oh, no, I'd have been nuts. 5 hours, and I can't leave? You'll arrest me?
2: It wasn't that. I could have left. It was just, who wants to leave when your bag is literally 5 minutes away if they would just get to
1: Jerks.
2: Work?
1: No, you're a jerk if you do that to people. Apparently, there is an explosive diarrhea parasite. According to the CDC, 145 people in age 5 to 86 from 20 states have contracted Cyclospora cayetanensis between May and June. Fortunately, there have not been any deaths, it says. Can you imagine cause of death, explosive diarrhea?
0: Well, it actually turns into dehydration.
1: Well,
0: that would be the cause of death. It's not that you... It's not that you sharted so hard that you killed yourself. That's not what that is.
1: Of all the ways to go, I don't want to go with explosive diarrhea. Uh-uh. That's just me, though. That's just me. A scientist says hell is real, and we're all trapped inside a giant Matrix-style video game. Do you think that we are trapped inside a Matrix-style video game?
0: It has felt more and more like it as the years go on, yes. It didn't used to feel like it. It just felt like I was just
1: Raising kids. That's what happened.
0: Minding my own business. No, even with the kids, this is minding my own. Now it's just become crazy. Now everything's crazy. But I think pretty much everyone in the country agrees. Probably 92% of the country would agree that things are way crazier now than.
2: Do we have free will in this theory that he has?
1: In a created environment or a simulation. In which we are being tested.
0: Well, yes. The Matrix, you don't have free will, do you? Or do you?
2: Well, you can make decisions inside of the Matrix, but it is an environment that you think you're actually living a real life when, no, you're just plugged into a machine. So, is that what it is? Like, I just got something plugged into and that's why I have this life? That's depressing. Although, in some ways you think, I'm producing this show, so I would hope I don't have full control of my life.
1: Well, this is your hell.
2: I wouldn't say that. It's more of a purgatory.
1: The simulation is designed to sort us into those who will be with God after the simulation is over versus those who won't, all in a safe environment where we can't do any damage.
2: So once the simulation is over, we now join God or not join God?
1: Yeah, then you're right.
2: So God's not part of the simulation. He's just overseeing it.
1: Yes.
2: God.
1: He created the simulation.
2: Huh. So if you're evil in a simulation, is there a hell?
1: Yeah.
2: Did they
1: hell.
2: Answer that question?
1: There's
2: okay.
1: a hell.
2: Got
1: yes.
2: it.
1: Yeah.
2: Good to know.
1: Yep.
2: So
1: just
2: Lance,
1: so you know.
2: Gilbert predicting your death next year, all part of the simulation.
1: Well, yep. And mine too. Well, 32.
2: You've got. You'll be able to see another World Cup.
1: I will be able to see
2: Lance,
1: another.
2: This is your last World Cup.
0: I know. That's why I had to get to some games, because I know this is it for me.
1: This is it.
2: John, you've got some World Cups, a couple Gold Cups, a Euro Cup.
1: I got a couple Astros titles.
2: Copa America. I got so
1: Texans
2: much stuff.
1: Texans winning the Super Bowl.
2: Gilbert didn't say 2040. He said 32.
1: No, Texans will win the Super Bowl this year.
2: Okay.
1: Yeah. With the Lance, 31st? You're going to see it. This will be your... How about that?
0: My last Super
1: You'll
0: Bowl.
1: See the Texans win the Super Bowl and then die.
0: Actually, I don't know that I will or not. What?
2: It could be...
0: It's in February.
2: It could be January 5th that he dies.
1: True. Right. Right. Or maybe another January 6th, and Lance is in the middle of it.
2: Oh, no. What a dark turn this took.
1: That's it.
0: Or I could get eaten by an alligator.
1: Well, you could.
2: If you go
1: no,
2: into,
1: you can't. Not if you don't go in the water.
2: Don't go in the dark, cloudy water in Florida. You'll be fine. Or Louisiana. Yeah. That'll do it to you as well.
1: Right. We're done. Mopey and Mapes are next. Don't go anywhere. Hope you enjoyed the show. We'll talk to you again tomorrow, buddy.

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1: Bye, bitch.
2: I'm Nicole Murray with Your Money Now. Kroger said it will buy regional supermarket chain Giant Eagle in a roughly $1.6 billion deal, strengthening its presence in the Midwest and the Mid-Atlantic region amid intensifying competition. The transaction, which is the first under CEO Greg Foran, is also the company's first major acquisition since its $25 billion merger with Albertsons fell apart in 2024. Citigroup has slashed its 12-month forecast for Bitcoin, saying weakening investor appetite, negative exchange-traded fund flows, and a lack of progress on U.S. digital asset legislation have hurt the outlook. The brokerage lowered its target for Bitcoin to $82,000 from $112,000. Bayer has asked Washington to impose duties on glyphosate, the chemical used in the company's weed killer Roundup imported from China, saying it was being sold at artificially low prices. The move angered U.S. farmers, many of whom have lost money over the years, because duties would increase the cost of the herbicide. Stocks are now mixed as investors dump chip stocks. That's Your Money Now.
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0: a little aggressive. I know the importance of a win and what it means to the view of soccer in this country overall, because there's a movement where you've got people with their eyes on this team that normally don't put their eyes on this team. But I don't know. I was raised in the darkness of U.S. soccer. I've seen them go to places like Trinidad and Tobago and lose. I've seen them go into cow pastures in Honduras and try to scrap to get a point. I've seen them beat France in a Confederations Cup semifinal back when that tournament was a thing. But yes, it's very important that they play well and win tonight, because the World Cup is a World Cup and you want to keep playing. And if you get to the round of 16, it means you have a shot with the win to be amongst the elites of the sport. The U.S. hasn't made a quarterfinal. Now I'm jumping ahead after two wins. They haven't made a quarterfinal since 2002. So the big story last night was Mexico finally ending their curse, and we'll get into that a little bit. But the U.S. has a curse that's not as long, but they have a curse of not winning a knockout round game in the World Cup that stretches over 20 years. Goes all the way back to 2002, where they beat Mexico, who is now reveling in the fact that the U.S. losing to the U.S., while it still is a big thing here, the Dos Acero scoreline, getting that off their books as far as something hanging over their head, you losing to the U.S., losing to the Netherlands, and so on and so forth, 40 years, not since 1986, I believe, the Mexican national team had won a knockout round game. They call it the curse of the fifth game. Simply means if you don't win the round of 16 or now round of 32 game, the fourth game, you don't get to play in that fifth game. Mexico will finally get to do that, and it may be against England in Azteca, which is cinema, as they say. If we get to see Harry Kane and Jude Bellingham and the rest have to stroll into Azteca and deal with that fan base and all of what it means to play in Azteca in a meaningful game, like Michael Bradley's like, welcome to my world. I got plenty of U.S. internationals that can tell the tales of playing in Azteca in a meaningful game.
1: Yeah, have Landon Donovan come to talk to the three lines about what to do when a bottle of urine gets thrown at you.
0: Yeah, yes. Or a battery.
1: Here's how you handle it. Getting hit with a skunk. After the second goal last night, I actually had the thought of like, good luck with that, Harry Kane. Like,
0: yeah,
1: just
0: man.
1: Like as, hearing the crowd pop, and you're just like, and the celebration.
0: And the way Mexico came out, the energy that they fed on, and that fed the crowd as they got going, we're getting close. And they
1: good
0: finally,
1: luck, guys.
0: Good luck. Look, you got DR Congo. That's a great story. We'll see if DR Congo can continue what has been a remarkable story in this World Cup. But much like the NCAA tournament, the good stories are good for the first weekend when it comes to basketball here, the group stage. You know what? You want to advance past the group stage? Cool. That's an accomplishment.
1: Or like Paraguay knocking off Germany. It's like, okay, but someone's going to handle this.
0: Enough.
1: Yeah. Like, okay.
0: Paraguay, you play a what some people would call a typical South American style of play. You're going to be gritty. You're going to be hard to play against. You're going to do all the things to muck up the game, particularly against a more talented opponent, and you're going to scrap and claw and find a way. That's cool in the round of 32. But unless you have any real chance of winning this thing, or at least being entertaining while you lose, enough.
1: Yeah, that's the key. Like, Japan, I could have used another Japan game.
0: Yeah, they're entertaining. Yeah. I mean, if Brazil would have been out, which would have been a shock and maybe a tragedy in that country. But at least Japan plays a style where I'm like, I like watching you play. Whether it be Ecuador last night, who was down and had no answers to come back, or or like a Paraguay, who we saw what the U.S. did to them, but they certainly have responded in this tournament, and they have ruined German football. The Germans will have to recalibrate.
1: It's the dark ages for German football.
0: Yeah, well, we'll get to a story where one of their legends is blaming the wives and the girlfriends, because that's where it starts to devolve into.
1: That, I mean, let's hear them out.
0: When you, well, blame women. It's sports, so blame the women. So we'll get to that. There's so much more than the actual game, and that leads me back to the U.S. While the Germans are having an existential crisis, in the U.S., it'll be the community of U.S. soccer. If they happen to lose tonight, that we'll have to go through it. The rest of the country will likely move on within 24 hours. Hey, it's July 4th weekend. I think the rest of the country would likely forget pretty quickly if the U.S. lost. Let's hope we don't have to test my theory out and they get a win. We'll get more into it, but I expect the U.S. to have a lot of the ball, and they have to just protect against the counters from Bosnia, Herzegovina, if they want to win that one. So we'll talk about that. Sean's back. You can hear him. He caught a lot of slander in the final portions of the morning show.
1: What?
0: Sean questions whether you work or not, simply because I have to correct him sometimes.
1: Just
0: because
1: I don't work at 10:08.
0: Since he doesn't either see you in the background on my camera, or I have to inform him that there is no Mapes to the Mopey and Mapes combo sometimes, he just thinks you don't work. I tried to point out that, you know, we're short on body sometimes.
1: Yeah, shifting things around.
0: So things get shifted around. You still happen to be working, but if it doesn't happen between 10 and 12, I guess it doesn't count. So that's the slander you called. He called it the summer of Mapes, suggesting that you're never working and the summer is all about you being,
1: well,
0: out of here doing your own thing.
1: In 2 weeks, he'll have some more ammunition, I'll say.
0: Sure, but the summer of Mapes, what he's setting up, is built on nothing. You've just worked and not
1: built on a lie.
0: Well, he loves to do that.
1: Like many, many holidays built on a lie.
0: Well, we have one coming up in July 4th. You can tell the listening audience why it's not a real holiday if you so choose. I am staying out of it.
1: Oh, I wasn't. There's other ones.
0: You weren't talking about July 4th.
1: Yeah, that one, there's a document. At least.
0: There's. We know there are reasons why this holiday exists. Others, we could certainly get into.
1: Canada Day?
0: That's not something for us to speak on. I don't even know. Is it Canada Independence Day, or is it just a celebration of Canada? That's why they call it Canada Day.
1: I think it's Independence. They say it's like our July 4th. So I take that as that is when they gained their independence.
0: I don't know. They still have some ties to the crown across the
1: pond.
0: So how independent are you?
1: You didn't get out the mud like we did.
0: Yeah.
1: We earned that.
0: We damaged plenty of property and fought a war. What'd you do, Canada? Well, they'll be here on July 4th, by the way.
1: Yeah.
0: They'll be right here in Houston on July 4th to play Morocco.
1: I'll talk to their face as I'm waving a Moroccan flag.
0: Is that how we taunt the Canadians when they're in town? We back Morocco?
1: I think that's the best actionable way. Yeah. I don't know if we have it in us to

0: If it's okay with FIFA, it's okay with me. That's a motto I live by.
1: I wouldn't live by that motto.
0: Creed.
1: Yeah. Corruption, even.
0: Every man has a price, basically.
1: Well, FIFA is a prime example. So Canada Day, it turns out, is the unification of three separate colonies. It celebrates that unification. Ontario, Quebec, it's Ontario, Quebec as one, then Nova Scotia and then New Brunswick were united in single dominion, but still within the British Empire, called Canada. So even with all that, you still are under the yoke of the British Empire.
0: Yeah, so it's nothing like Independence Day.
1: Not at all.
0: Got it.
1: Cut it out.
0: There's not even a movie about it like Independence Day.
1: I mean, I imagine there is some Canadian cinema. I imagine they have their own. In fact, I do know they have their own film and TV industry. I've watched Degrassi.
0: Yeah, I was going to say it's boom. Actually, the tax rebates you get for shooting in Canada shooting in Vancouver.
1: Yeah, but even things that are Canada specific.
0: Oh, yeah.
1: Like where they actually, instead of saying this is Seattle, when it's actually Vancouver.
0: Yeah, they tell the story
1: of some Canadians. Canadian province or city.
0: But Will Smith didn't save them from aliens, so who cares?
1: Yeah, no one's ever making a movie about Canada
0: Today
1: Day
0: will
1: where,
0: be
1: where aliens
0: our
1: come
0: Canada
1: down
0: Day.
1: And take over Canada, and then whoever Canadian action star.
0: Ryan Reynolds?
1: Sure.
0: Is he number one?
1: You know what? They could have him back, honestly.
0: Yeah.
1: Yeah.
0: We don't want him.
1: Yeah.
0: Or
1: I mean,
0: don't want him.
1: I've seen enough Deadpool. I don't need him anymore. So.
0: Free Guy? Go make Canadian Free Guy.
1: Ryan right? Gosling. He's their guy.
0: Oh, is he Canadian too?
1: Yeah.
0: Oh, then sorry, Reynolds.
1: Yeah, we know who should be at the top of the heap if there is a Canada Day version of Independence Day where aliens take over Toronto and Montreal.
0: Don't forget Vancouver.
1: The whole thing should be just aliens taunting Canada for not winning a Stanley Cup since 1993.
0: Yeah.
1: That'd be the whole movie. You guys haven't won a Stanley Cup since 93? I got Florida. I've seen Florida win two. Vegas wins them.
0: Yeah. I mean, Florida, Tampa.
1: Yeah.
0: Like, I've
1: the
0: seen.
1: King, LA, Anaheim, they've all won I've them seen since you guys have won one.
0: Everyone in the Sun Belt has won one in the last 30 years.
1: Have you guys forgotten how to play the sport?
0: Come on.
1: So the Canadians, while we're making fun of them, have done something the U.S. hasn't done as of yet. They've advanced, and that's why they're coming here to play against Morocco.
0: Team USA, despite making the quarterfinals in 2002, have never won a round of 32 game in the FIFA World Cup now.
1: Yes, they were like every other team in the world before the tournament started.
0: There is only like seven teams that have ever done it. But
1: And the U.S. isn't one of them. They're going to try to do that tonight.
0: Germany hasn't done it either, to be fair.
1: Well,
0: Netherlands.
1: That's why Lothar Matthäus is blaming the wives and girlfriends of the German team because they didn't win against Paraguay.
0: Let's hear him out.
1: We'll talk about it and see if he makes good points. We'll see. I mean, maybe he has some insight.
0: I mean, those guys I'm sure you mentioned it yesterday. Those guys on the German side that chickened out of being the
1: sixth.
0: Yeah,
1: that's tough, man.
0: Like, to me, that is almost.
1: It's worse than missing.
0: No, it's way worse than missing. I was thinking, like, there should be some sort of, like, punishment that you get for doing. It's like insubordination. It's like not following orders during war. But it's like you didn't listen to, like, you're a deserter.
1: But where's the coach having a set list of guys after the five? It was up to the captain to ask guys if they wanted to take them. Now, I get it. Usually these things end in five shots.
0: But you should be
1: ready just in case.
0: Yeah.
1: And the fact that Kimmich had to go to his own guys, hey, you want to take one? You want to take one? You want to take one? And all the guys he went to first, like, nah, I'm good. So it fell to a center back who blazed it over the bar.
0: Yeah.
1: We talked about it yesterday.
0: Nagelsmann, fraud. Wear a suit.
1: Been saying it for years.
0: Yeah. Just in a t-shirt.
1: He did put up, you know what he did do? First of all, he didn't pick his button and then smell it like the previous German coach. So he does have that
0: guy,
1: a win.
0: That guy, when he smells his finger, he smells a ring, all right?
1: It's a winner's medal, but sure. Same thing. Same thing. I get it. Yes.
0: Deal with me.
1: That guy did win a World Cup.
0: Yeah.
1: Even with all the
0: smells
1: butt
0: like
1: picking and the nose picking and then putting it in his mouth. He did win a ring. Nagelsmann, as you pointed out, just wears a t-shirt. I found it funny that after the match, he threw on like a jacket. Like and was sitting down in a seat, wallowing on the field. Like, why the jacket now? Either way, the Germans are out. They have a crisis along with other countries like the Netherlands as well. Let's hope.

0: to avoid that tonight. Let's start strong, win, and avoid questions about a lot of things, because the round of 16 would be to follow.
1: I think a win tonight, you avoid crisis mode.
0: Definitely.
1: You probably are disappointed if it ends after the next game, but crisis mode is only a loss tonight, especially with like the flashes that they've shown in the group stage. While that might make it seem more disappointing, it actually is like, or it makes it feel more disappointing in the moment. It actually is like, well, you know, it's the first time they ever beat someone 4-1, you know, in a World Cup game. So it really is like either huge disappointment or kind of like a little Texansy. If they lose in the round of 16, like we kind of are the Texans of the world. Where it's like the divisional round. That's the FIFA World Cup equivalent of the divisional
0: round.
1: And
0: here's the thing. The opponent, if they do get by Bosnia-Herzegovina tonight, would be either Belgium or Senegal.
1: Give me Belgium.
0: Belgium hasn't looked great. They put in the goals in their final match, but overall they have not looked great. But these are two teams they've played relatively recently. Senegal in the lead-up to the World Cup immediately in their camp. They played them in a friendly in the month of May. And then Belgium in their previous window when they got all the guys together, that didn't end well. It kind of got people a little shook about what the World Cup would be. So they have some familiarity. Of course, teams change. Guys who actually play and don't play will change because those are friendlies. But so they do know these two teams a little bit. And then we think back to 2014 with Tim Howard and the saves he made against a much different Belgium squad. Although De Bruyne and Lukaku are still around.
1: I was going to say, it's actually not that different, which is a problem for Belgium because that game happened.
0: Yeah, the fact that they
1: ago.
0: Still have to depend as heavily as they do on De Bruyne and Lukaku specifically, who doesn't really move anymore. Mm-hmm. He's just big, and that sometimes that's enough, like it was in their first game when he helped with the own goal because he just got in the way. So Belgium has changed, but maybe not to the degree the Federation would like, because they seemed a little impotent until their final game. But that's for July 6th. We need to get through
1: tonight. One game at a time.
0: Sure.
1: We're only focused on we're only focused on the team in front of us.
0: But I just like to inform. So if you guys are wondering who the next opponent will be, well, they're playing right before the U.S. at 3 when it's Belgium versus Senegal.
1: Is that guy back from, the Belgian guy back from
0: Doku?
1: Leaving his team?
0: The Man City guy?
1: Yeah, leaving his team to go back to Europe.
0: Yes.
1: ... to be there for the birth of his child.
0: Considering the tragedy that Cody Gakpo suffered, perhaps people should realize what's actually important. If you don't know that, Cody Gakpo, one of the stars for the Netherlands team, his partner, I don't know if that's his wife, but his partner, at least, had a miscarriage. So these are why sometimes sports shouldn't be trumping all when we have these conversations about what a prospective father should do when childbirth is on the horizon. All right, we'll go to break with that. We'll get back to less dire conversations with the Astros. They won last night. Yordan off the snide. I don't know if he did what Dr. Dre suggested. I'm going to assume he didn't. Whatever he did work. Yordan hit a home run, a big one, to help the Astros. We'll talk about their starting pitcher who felt like he was reverting back to form.
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0: the Astros get the win 6-4 last night. Get back on track. Now have a chance to win their 6th consecutive series. Imai on the mound tonight. Imai has a story written by Channel Rome and The Athletic about his adjustment as that continues. Says he feels a lot more comfortable. And you can see it in some of his performances, at least if you believe that was a reason he started off so poorly. He's felt better, and he's pitched better. And let's hope he continues that tonight. Mike Bros got off to a rough start, and it felt like after his previous start where he went 6 and only gave up the run that this was going to be a bit of a regression. And look, he wasn't great. The 5 innings, the 4 runs. Did not give up a home run, which is special for Mike Bros. He's not the league leader in home runs given up. That number is 24. He has 19. He does give up bombs, but he was able to avoid that last night and stick with it. He got off to the tough start. The Astros were down early, down 3-0 before they had one plate appearance. But credit to him for finding a way to stay in it, give them some innings, and give this offense a chance to fight back. And you could thank Yordan Alvarez for a lot of that. He hits a grand slam last night. And this came after a challenge that went the Astros' way. If you think about just the previous night where the Astros were deemed too late to challenge a call, which was actually just a clear ball. That goes unsaid because of the drama that came after it, but just get the call right. It wasn't even close.
1: Yeah.
0: It's a ball.
1: And then the reason not to grant Walker the challenge is like very much a technicality. You know, it's like very much a like, no, you're just one beat too late, and he looked inside the dugout. Or Altuve basically did the same thing, but he immediately turned over. You know, it's like he reacted and then turned and did it, where Walker reacted for just a little too long before doing it. It's very stupid. Yeah. Just get the call right, guys.
0: It was the judgment call as far as how long you need to actually take before we deem your challenge ineligible. Instead of Walker getting on base and maybe him being one of the runs that led to a tie, the Astros eventually lose that game two nights ago. But last night, they got the challenge after another wrong call. They got the challenge. Altuve got on base, and eventually that led to the Yordan home run. So a big fourth inning to change the game around. Burrows got through the fifth after giving up a run, and so they win that one. And, of course, it was time for Hader. And when it's time for Hader, it means he's going to shut the door. Another, not flawless, he did walk someone, but he's still just straight out untouchable at some points. Like, just absolutely no chance for anyone who goes up against him. And we talked about it, I think, last week, that the timely hitting continues and your closer continues to do what he does. And you continue to win. Unfortunately, the Rangers have decided they don't want to lose ball games anymore either. Look, you're in the race. It looks like this will just be a tight race throughout. I imagine just because of the flow of a season that you'll start to struggle a little bit, and then the Rangers will, and maybe the Mariners get hot for a little bit. But this division was predicted to be tight, and it's playing out that way. Just at less wins at the current projection than some people thought.
1: Yeah, it's like we thought the winner would be at like 90 wins. It might be closer to low 80s, mid 80s. Okay, winner of the AL West at the end of the year. 85 wins?
0: 85 wins. So
1: 84?
0: Slightly above. So we are definitely saying the winner is above 500.
1: I just think that someone... One of these three teams will just like play well enough to, again, be four games over 500.
0: I'm looking for a true disaster class NFC South type season, where we get three teams hovering around their version of 7-9 or now 8-9, and you just never know who climbs above 500 at the end of the day, and so that'll be our winner.
1: Everyone keep up the same pace.
0: Yeah, just keep doing what you're doing. I like this.
1: Is it possible? Because I just like the game. How much you play each other?
0: I don't know. You'd have. I'm sure.
1: worst MLB division winner of all time.
2: It had to be above 500. That's why I'm looking for some historic, something historic. As far as modern baseball, I would imagine that no one's ever finished below 500. So I'm looking for something like that. Now, these teams have been playing better, so maybe we don't get that as the A's fall by the wayside in the midst of a four-game losing streak. But if we can have a race to 500, like there's an LA Clippers announcer. His name was, I'm forgetting his name now because he's the LA Clippers announcer.
1: But Ralph Lawler?
2: Yeah, there it is, Ralph Lawler. This will tell you how dated his little theory was, but his theory was first to 100 wins back when getting to 100 mattered in basketball. He just said first 100 is going to be the winner. I imagine the numbers would have backed him up at that time. I'm going first to 81.
1: First to 81?
2: First to 81 wins this
1: season. Yeah, I mean, you might win it.
2: Maybe first to 78, I don't know. Maybe it'll be less than that, but I think it'll be something around there.
1: Yeah.
2: We're hovering around that pace, and then hopefully the Astros are the team who finds a way to scrap and claw and win it, and then we'll go from there. But I like it. I like having another chance to win a series, and I like Yordan getting back to what. Look, he hasn't been awful in the month of June. He has just not been as blistering the last 2 weeks as he had been the first 2 weeks, and hitting that home run, being the game changer that we know he can be, was nice to see. And it wasn't just that. He does go 3-for-4, so it was a really good night for him.
1: So this wasn't a 162-game season. The AL West in 1994 was won by the Texas Rangers at 52-62 at the time the season ended.
2: Wow.
1: A cool 45.6
2: percentage. The strike season.
1: Yes. Why they struck? They're like, this division stinks. We can't.
2: I don't know. I don't know.
1: We can't keep doing this.
2: I bet that Expos team would have preferred that the Rangers played a little better if that was the reason why. 52-62. Okay, yeah. None of us. Well, I can't predict that the division leader won't be 52-62. They're currently not on that pace, but it's still possible. Now,
1: at one point in the season, that is possible.
2: Yeah, it's just the Rangers or whoever happens to be the leader at the time would have to go on. Well, have to go in the opposite direction of how they're playing now, because no team currently, who's at least the top three, are playing at that type of pace. But there is an example of the AL West being far worse. Now, the Astros weren't in the division at the time.
1: No,
2: but
1: they would have won the division easily.
2: Yeah, but there was a time where the AL West had produced worse results, and it just is lost to history because the season didn't complete.
1: 162 record looks like it's 82-80 by the Padres in 2005 in the NL West.
2: That was the year the Astros made the World Series, right?
1: Yes, it was.
2: 05.
1: They're 89-73, second place in the Central, but got revenge against the Cardinals.
2: You had that pitching staff, you always have a shot. Yeah. Don't imagine I'll be saying that about this staff, but you never know. We'll see how it plays out at the end of the season.
1: We got Hunter Brown, Roger Clemens, Roy Oswalt. We got Peter Lambert.
2: Wow.
1: Andy Pettit. Oh, God. Who's Andy Pettit? Lance McCullers, two proven playoff winners. McCullers and Andy Pettit.
2: You know that joke about we used to watch gods play the sport? This is an example of that.
1: That, yes. Very, very much so.
2: Yeah, but whatever. It's just
1: Wandy Rodriguez, Christian Javier.
2: I wish. we can only play who is in front of us, as they say. And right now, and only pitch who we have on our roster. So we don't have the legends that we did have, but we also don't have a division as strong as the one that they were in.
1: Oh. Who's the Brandon Backey of the staff? Arrighetti, I guess. He's the only guy left that's still like kind of good.
2: Brandon Backey was a local kid. I was thinking, do we have a local? Well, he pitched at Cinco Ranch, Arrighetti. So he fits.
1: Yeah.
2: Backey was the Galveston guy, I think.
1: Yeah. Pettit was Pasadena.
2: We had, and So we had several. Yeah, we had several. Yeah.
1: Clemens went to.
2: Oh yeah, that staff. That staff was full of ties. To
1: back
2: the state
1: back
2: of
1: when
2: Texas.
1: You, that's all Springwoods. Back when that's all you could do is just be like, this guy's local. Let's bring him in, and it's Roger Clemens, and Andy Pettit.
2: While Drayton McClain, you can't criticize him for bringing in those guys. I think an added benefit was the local ties.
1: What?
2: He could
1: It helps the. I was gonna say PowerPoint presentation in the free agency. I don't know what they did the overhead projector presentation in 2004. I think it helped. Just being like, there's where you grew up. Here's where our stadium is.
2: It was a big deal for people, beyond that these guys are greats and had won titles. Hey, these are guys. They were Texas guys. We can bring them back and put them all together on one team. That was one of the selling points beyond, the accomplishments and how good they were.
1: The fact that it was Roger freaking Clemens.
2: And Andy Pettit, yeah. Don't you guys also
1: Six-time
2: know?
1: Six-time Cy Young at the time, Clemens. Hey, he's from here.
2: And Andy was a six-timer, too, before he got here, and then won a Cy Young here.
1: Yeah, yeah. God.
2: No, sorry. That was
1: Clemens.
2: Sorry.
1: Clemens
2: I'm looking at Roger Clemens' wiki. I pulled up both, but I was actually looking at Roger's. Yeah, Roger won one in 04.
1: And they both had, three rings, I think?
2: But
1: four?
2: He was Pettit did, on all four? But he did spend most of his high school years in Houston, so.
1: There we go.
2: That was just a cherry on top. Eric, you want to talk national team. We'll get to you when we come back. We will play some sound from Mexico celebration when we get back, because they broke a curse of 40 years, and they celebrated in a way that rivals what you saw in Argentina and France when they won the World Cups. But since it's a passionate soccer loving country, they're hosting a World Cup again, and they're taking full advantage of it. So we'll talk about that. We'll talk about the U.S. with Eric when we come back.
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2: So we'll get to the call with Eric here shortly, but some big man news in the NBA. First, Mitchell Robinson is now a Boston Celtic. The former Knick, now NBA champion, will move to Boston. They give him the full MLE. He was a guy who's simply a... the move to Boston is partly because the Knicks weren't willing to pay to keep that roster together. Dolan said, I'm not paying the second apron check. You're not getting that check out of me. So some guys got to go. He kept Landry Shamet, but Mitchell Robinson will now join a Celtics team who did not have a real big last year. Kata was a nice surprise, but he wasn't a high-level big, not a playoff big. Mitchell Robinson,
3: yeah,
2: injury issues, but that's a starting center in this league and a valuable one. We know about his offensive rebounding prowess, and the Celtics pay him 3 years, $47.4 million with the player option in that final year. So Mitchell Robinson, champion, now goes to Boston.
3: Get paid.
2: You are big on the disease of me, and
3: you love a me guy.
2: Particularly after you win a title.
3: I understand. Yeah, you know,
2: go get yours.
3: I watched OG Anunoby be awesome for 20 straight games, and I was like, kind of weird that he's the third best guy on this team. I feel like
2: you think he should pretend or act like Jaylen Brown and say, hey, I kind of like having these big moments. Now I would like to have more of them on my own team.
3: OG Anunoby, if you need someone to be the designated white podcast host for you, I got you. Or to be one of the guys on the Twitch stream.
2: It's better that
3: staying in the background.
2: It's better that than be the best friend of a NBA player while you're also being investigated for gambling.
3: I would never do that.
2: Like Ernie, that's what he's known as, who is really close friends apparently with Jimmy Butler. You don't want to do that.
3: No, I don't want to be the what was the name of Shohei's interpreter?
2: I don't remember.
3: Oh, it started with an M, I'm pretty sure. Oh gosh. Oh, okay. I won't be that guy. I won't be Shohei Ohtani's interpreter.
2: Well, depending on if you believe in conspiracies, that guy was just an innocent interpreter who took the fall for a star.
3: I also would not take the fall.
2: You don't want to be the fall guy.
3: No. Okay. Sorry, Chris Carter.
2: Yeah. So that's just a theory, not backed up by anything other than, that's odd. That's pretty much interesting. That's pretty much all the information that people are using to suggest that Shohei was the actual rampant gambler. That's one big man off to a championship contender. I don't know what you think of the team that I'm about to discuss, but Walker Kessler joins the Lakers. Maybe you think adding Walker Kessler makes them a title contender. That's up for you to debate. We just know no matter what they were, they handled the Rockets. But Kessler goes for a couple first rounders and a couple pick swaps because, remember, he turned down a deal that he found insulting from the Jazz. I think it topped out at about $128 million.
3: I was going to say, it was in the 120s. This is, $130.
2: He does get more, not a lot more, but he does get to go play in L.A. So maybe
3: With Luka throwing you lobs.
2: Maybe that was appealing as well. Yeah. So he gets out of Salt Lake. He goes to play for the Lakers, and the Lakers acquire him. And Danny Ainge gets more picks for his war chest as the Lakers make their second big move of the offseason. They paid Austin Reeves, which we expected. They let LeBron spin the narrative that he quit on them when we should know that they said goodbye to him first. If they weren't willing to pay him what he was demanding from them, that's a goodbye. But, the Lakers like to be classy. They don't like to put star players in awkward positions. So they let LeBron tell the world that he was leaving the Lakers, and then they get Walker Kessler. So they're moving on. They're getting younger. And Walker Kessler, out of Auburn, joins them after a couple years with the Jazz. All right, let's get to Eric. He wants to talk some USMNT, and then we'll hear some of the celebration from from the Mexican crowd as they break a curse. We'll talk about that after we talk to Eric. What's up, Eric?
4: Yeah, I was wondering if Christian Pulisic, is he still hurt or is he going to play tonight? And what's going to happen to Bronny? Is he still on the Lakers? And what happened to Supergirl? Do people not like a non-binary binary alien? Why did it flop? I'll hang up to listen.
2: I have not seen Supergirl, so I don't know what her status is as far as you're referencing or what else might have happened in that movie, so I can't speak to that. I think one thing you can say is whether you want to pin it on toxic actors, by actors I mean people online who have decided to crush a movie simply because as a woman, as a superhero lead. I don't know that those movies have been made well. Can we think of a good female-driven superhero movie? Remove the conversation, the Snyder guys. Remove all that stuff, or just guys who don't want women in the leading superhero movies. Do we know that one's been highly reviewed since, or well-reviewed since maybe the first Wonder Woman?
3: I was going to say, the first Wonder Woman's probably the high water point, at least recently.
2: So when you ask why it flopped.
3: Got the first Captain Marvel. It's probably...
2: That one's probably better than people talk about, but it didn't make the money that Marvel was expecting.
3: And it's also like, it's like good. You know, it's not like...
2: Yeah, Wonder Woman was generally viewed as a very good movie, at least the reviews. So I would say that's why it flopped, Eric. Not enough people thought it was a good movie, and word of mouth hasn't helped it. I think people like the performance by the titular Supergirl, Millie Alcock, but the movie wasn't made great, even though the subject matter, as far as the comic, the original comic, was good. We gotta make a good one. Not all of it's about that, but I think across the board, you can say unfortunately, most of the female-driven superhero movies haven't been that good.
3: Yeah.
2: Haven't been made well.
3: And people like me, last weekend, when given the choice, saw Jackass Best and Last instead.
2: That's a choice I'll never make, mostly because I didn't even like Jackass when it was on television. It wasn't my thing, so I'm certainly not going to go to the theaters to watch it. Yeah. But
3: might be a little bit too America's there. Might be a little.
2: I don't know.
3: A little bit.
2: I mean, I guess, you know what? I haven't polled the black people in my life to see if they watch Jackass, but you might be right on that.
3: It's there is something very... white boys acting crazy about Jackass.
2: And, you know, I like a white boy acting crazy.
3: I do, too.
2: I just don't know that I need it in that form.
3: Yeah. At certain points, paying, whatever, $15 to watch this put on film, you are like, was this really a good decision I made watching, whatever, Steve-O pass a ping pong ball through his body? Like, I don't know.
2: Did you
3: I don't
2: need
3: know if
2: to
3: I needed
2: see it
3: that.
2: In the theaters? Could that have been a streaming option when it came to it?
3: I mean, I do frequently watch Jackass clips on YouTube. Just whenever they pop up on recommended, I'm like, you know what? I will watch Johnny Knoxville get gored by a bull here.
2: I think that's the thing for me. I think I can take it in doses.
3: Yeah.
2: Do I need to sit for an hour and 40, however long it was, watching the setups, the actual act? And then the recovery and I get it. He's gonna groan because he's hurt. I don't need two hours of that.
3: Yeah, sometimes I get it. I just like it.
2: Yeah,
3: watching Ragdoll is fun.
2: I know it's pretty. They've been doing it for over 20 years, so I know it's popular. It's just, some things are just not for me.
3: Yeah,
2: I remember when it was on MTV. It was fine, but I didn't lock in on it like other people did.
3: That was a big sick day or like whatever.
2: Yeah, Jackass marathon
3: all day.
2: Now
3: Hell
2: it's,
3: yeah.
2: Now it's. Ridiculousness.
3: I know. We used to watch Gods on MTV.
2: Once again, Knoxville, Steve-O, Wee Man. Now look at us.
3: Oh, man. We used to make things as a country.
2: It's Dyrdek and
3: the things that we used to make
2: Chanel West Coast.
3: Are giant hands that knock people in the hallway.
2: Yeah. See Ridiculousness get multiple movies. His other things, now that we're not on pop culture anymore. Pulisic is healthy. He was asked, could you go 120? Because it's a possibility if this game isn't decided in normal time. He said he can't. So let's hope we don't have to deal with that, because the stress levels of having to deal with extra time in a knockout round game. It's tough. So let's hope they get this done up in 90 minutes, because that's how it has to go as far as length of time. But I like it to be done by the 65th minute. Can we be up like 2-0 and just sit and defend, kind of like what Mexico did? That'd be great. But we'll see how it plays out tonight. The U.S. have gotten off to great starts throughout this World Cup, even in the match they lost to Turkey. They were up 1-0 very early. That'll calm some nerves. They can repeat that, whether it be an own goal or one they score themselves. Let's get up early and start to lean on Bosnia-Herzegovina and see how they respond when they actually have to maybe play a little bit more, as opposed to what I expect to happen, where they're going to sit back and try to hit the U.S. on the counter. I expect the U.S. to have a lot of the ball early. We'll see how it plays out. But let's get to this before we go to break. Keith, you want to talk NBA free agency? Wait, we will get to you. But let's play this from Fox Sports. I believe Derek Ray is on the call. He called the Mexico-Ecuador game last night. And Mexico had not won a knockout round game since 1986, the last time they hosted the tournament. It's been 40 years, but 40 years no more. Here's Derek Ray letting you know the excitement level in Mexico City last night.
5: And just like that, the curse is broken. There will be a fifth game at long last for Mexico. Two first half goals, Quiñones and Jimenez. Mexico go marching on.
2: If you've seen the visuals, the fireworks are going off. It looks like they won the World Cup. If you told me there was 200,000 people in the streets of Mexico City, I would believe you, just even from that shot. Maybe there are more, but you heard the 40-year curse being over. The U.S. have their own version of that. 24 years since they've won a knockout round game. Let's hope that changes tonight in Santa Clara. I'm going to say Levi Stadium ain't the same type of fortress that Azteca is. We don't really have one of those here. Columbus, when we want to freeze out a team from Mexico or Panama, we'll bring them up there in a cold weather environment. But as far as the big stadiums that these games are being played in, I guess the closest thing might be Seattle. But even that's not really a fortress. It'll just be a great environment if we advance, because that's where the round of 16 game is. We don't have anything like Azteca.
3: No, it's just like, how far are you from CONCACAF team X?
2: Yeah.
3: And it's so, Boston, Seattle, maybe KC, although that gets a little,
2: yeah, you never know there, but
3: yeah, we don't have
2: a home stadium.
3: Death Valley.
2: Yeah, we don't have a home stadium for our national team. All the other countries will have the place they play for their big matches. That's not something that exists here. Maybe a run through this tournament changes that if the U.S. Federation decides that Seattle is the place they want to host all their big games because the environment and the success. They've already won a game up in Seattle. Let's see if they can do it again. Well, if they get there, they have to do that by beating Bosnia tonight in Santa Clara. All right, we'll go to break. Keith, we'll get to you in the second hour. You got NBA free agency things to discuss. Anyone else want to follow him? The number is 713-780-3776. And England and Dr. Congo, as people call him, but known as the Democratic Republic of Congo, that match has started. I'm going to watch that during the break. We'll be back.
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0: a goal. And the AR combo in that match happened a few minutes ago. And it's DR Congo up 1-0 over England. The match is not even 8 minutes old, and England down. And the pressure is going to build on them in Atlanta to find a way back. They have yet to trail in the tournament, so that comes in the round of 32. So all the dreams of the English having to deal with Mexico in Estadio Azteca, a little speed bump if you were hoping for that. They've got to fight back, and they have about 81 minutes to do it. Sean, you inform me, and considering the call we've got, it's a good time to talk about it. You inform me on some NBA free agency news that happened. I talked about Walker Kessler being traded to the Lakers. What else have they done?
1: So Lakers busy this morning. Rob Pelinka, you know, I guess need to have breakfast on the West Coast and close some deals. We got Quinnen Grimes going to the Lakers for 4 years, $60 million with a player option. Free agent Sandro Mamukelashvili, 4 years, $52 million with a player option going to L.A. And this one basically has happened since I told you about those two moves. And right now, free agent Colin Sexton is also going to the Lakers, 2 years, $19 million. So they did all their work this morning.
0: So they have...
1: They're basically done.
0: They're primer, and they had all the cap space. And when you're not paying LeBron, you can do that. So your primary scores in Luka and Austin Reeves. You got your you got your shooting in Quinn Grimes and some secondary playmaking. Same for Colin Sexton.
1: Yep.
0: And he's your likely point of attack defender when they actually try to defend, because the other two, Reeves and Luka, ain't going to do it.
1: No thanks.
0: So, not interested.
1: Colin Sexton, you're going to have to do it.
0: And then you've got some front court help.
1: Yep. Got Kalashvili. Mamukelashvili.
0: Mamukelashvili and Kessler. So they don't have a tradable first
1: for a while,
0: for the next 7 years.
1: Yeah, for a while. And for Walker Kessler, it's like that's
0: how you're going to empty out the stash of picks for Walker Kessler. Like, you needed a center. You couldn't get Mark Williams last year because of failing a physical.
1: Yeah,
0: you're still stuck with Dalton Connect, right? They still have him, and
1: so he's on the roster.
0: And they now have money. They have upwards of $475 million devoted to Doncic, Reeves, and Kessler.
1: Yeah, yeah.
0: I mean, do they think they're the Boston Celtics?
1: I was going to say.
0: Looking at that lineup?
1: You got to it before I did.
0: Hold on. Let's break, because this became a thing on the show this morning about maybe they will like Reed Shepard, considering what they had done before. And we didn't even know about Walker Kessler. Keith, we see you.
1: But yeah, we will get to you.
0: We will get to you, but we're in the middle of a thing here. So, Reeves, Doncic, Kessler, Laravia, Connect.
1: Kessler, yeah. Mamukelashvili. I mean, not American, but.
0: And neither is Luka, but for our benefit here. There it is again. What else? I got to look at this roster. They lost Kennard. Kennard's gone.
1: Kennard out.
0: Kennard is gone.
1: And
0: they brought in Quinn Grimes.
1: That's
0: so
1: the only one out.
0: Not. Doesn't fit what we're doing here, but they did bring in the former Cougs.
1: Mm-hmm.
0: So the Lakers, as you said, kind of are done now. They've paid a lot of money, and Colin Sexton certainly, of course. But they have a lot of money tied up in the likes of...
1: You need a Robert Parrish and a Dennis Johnson, all right? Bird,
0: that's
1: McHale.
0: That's DeAndre Ayton, I guess.
1: Bird, McHale.
0: They've still got... Is Maxi Kleber still on their roster?
1: He's got to. He's Luka's
0: still got
1: friend.
0: Money left?
1: Yeah. He's Luka's Thanasis.
0: So the Lakers have tried, and Quinn Grimes can get after a little bit defensively, too. He played for the Cougs as part of the deal. He's not a great defender, but he's fine. So while the Rockets have added Marcus Smart, we haven't mentioned that on this show yet, Marcus Smart and Bogdanovich, the Lakers, with all their money, have reshaped this roster. I guess the question is, how good are they? We know Luka as the centerpiece can lead a team to the finals, but that was a very different Western Conference.
1: Yeah. I think they're good enough to, like, hey, in a series against the Thunder or Spurs.
0: They're going to have enough firepower.
1: Yeah, when Luka's healthy. Because last year Luka didn't play in the playoffs. So I think you're in a spot where it's like, okay, we've now built this team around Luka. This isn't a weird, you know, half measure or half, LeBron's also here and he has to kind of be our Draymond Green almost. And now Luka and Reeves are hurt. So LeBron go back to being LeBron. It's like, this is now built with like an intention or, you know, an intention. I mean, are they Wolves? Are they in that tier two Wolves Nuggets?
2: I would say so.
1: Lakers?
2: I would say, because even last year with LeBron, they and no real center on the roster, they were the 3 seed, right?
1: 4 seed.
2: 4 seed. Like, oh yeah, the Rockets were the 5. So what they've done, and now they've paid a lot of money to do it, you look at what the league is now, at least the teams who make deep runs.
1: Yeah.
2: There needs to be some depth. You need to, while they are paying a lot of money to their top three, they have found ways to find actual, what you would expect, NBA rotation playoff players on their roster throughout. So, yeah, your top, your Kessler's a good player. Whether he's worth what he's worth as far as picks and money, that he'll decide that in L.A. Those three set aside, Reeves, Kessler, and Doncic. You start to look at the rest of the roster where it is Colin Sexton and the likes of, now I'm blanking on the power four they just signed again.
1: Mamukalashvili.
2: That's a guy who had some interest around the league. So you could say they have 6 to 7 guys you could say, okay,
1: yeah,
2: that's a squad. Yeah. Now, they are behind the Oklahoma City San Antonio tier, but most teams are. In fact, the team who won the title, you would go into next season saying they're still behind those two teams, particularly if the Spurs can find out how not to blow big leads.
1: just be normal.
2: Be normal. That's a much different series. So the Lakers have made their moves. The Rockets, their moves, as I talked to Sean about before this show started, on their face, okay, you want another backcourt option who can handle the rock a little bit, and Marcus Smart, fine, didn't cost you very much. He came in at less than the reports said he would be when free agency hadn't even began yet. 2 years, $13 million. That's a fine salary for Marcus Smart to be one of your rotational guards. He doesn't shoot the ball well. That's why you go out and get Bogdanovich. I'm not overreacting to that because I don't actually expect Bogdanovich to be a part of a playoff rotation for this team. Just going by how the coach operates. Particularly if they retain Tari Eason. So that's Tari, Amin, Şengün, KD, Fred, if the knee is okay. That's already, what, 5 guys I've listed? Reed, 6. You expect Jabari, 7. Smart, 8. Is Ime Udoka getting a knock, and then Steven Adams if he's around, or if he's not healthy, then Clint Capella.
1: Yeah.
2: And then you have to throw in if they can't get rid of Dorian Finney-Smith.

0: Rockets?
1: Yeah, it's probably. Like the Rockets were just so ill-equipped to even play him off the court. Like they couldn't even play him off the court. That's like against the Thunder, I don't think it flies the same way it flew against you in that one. But the Rockets also just needed they needed regular season shooting as well. That's why I'm like, yeah, sure, thumbs up. You know, for the I assume the veteran minimum, if not pretty darn close to it. This is a very C offseason for the Rockets so far of just like, you know, I'm passing you, but I wouldn't say I'm blown away by what you've done.
0: And they still have a couple contract decisions to make. We'll see if they can agree with Tari Eason on a deal, or maybe he tries to find a deal someplace else, and then whatever they're going to give Amen, who's eligible for an extension as well. Keith, you might be happy about this. Javon Carter back with the Magic. Let's have Keith on. He wants to talk NBA free agency. What's up, Keith?
2: Hey, guys. Crazy day in the NBA. Obviously, you touched on all the Lakers moves. Curious on what the Knicks are going to do. They just lost their second and third string centers in a matter of an hour to some Eastern Conference rivals that are playoff teams, Philly and Boston. Mitch was drafted by the Knicks. Tough loss, you know. Their 7-8 seasons. Where do you see the Knicks going? You know, they want to stay below the second apron. Do you think Kevon Looney or Andre Drummond just makes too much sense? Do you think they maybe make a trade? You know, the Rockets really don't need Capella. Maybe the Knicks give them a call. But yeah, tough for the Knicks to lose, you know, some critical players. You know, Mitch got that key rebound in game 5, a 40 minimal minutes, but, you know, did have a crucial block on Cornette, I believe. And that center position so key with these bigs. So curious on what the Knicks do. I think Drummond, maybe Kevin Love, Eubanks is out there, and obviously Kevon Looney, who's won a title with Golden State. Thanks.
0: Yeah, the Knicks lose their second and third center, and in part due to James Dolan's unwillingness to pay to keep that team together. And he signaled that was going to be the case. He let everyone know.
1: He said it on the record on the radio the day before the parade.
0: The game, he didn't even allow the city and the team to dream of back with everybody together before he let it be known. Sorry, not gonna happen.
1: Not
0: here.
1: Happening.
0: So
1: please buy all the 2026 Knicks NBA champions merch as possible, but also not going into the second apron. Don't even think about it.
0: So you have to hope that the Knicks, who have been applauded, at least their front office has, for building that team, has a plan. And Keith mentioned Kevon Looney, longtime Warriors available. Another big who came off the board was the other Wagner, Mo Wagner came off the board, and he did not stay with the Magic. So that's one off the board. It's going to be tough to find playoff guys who you can depend on at that spot when you aren't looking to spend.
1: Yeah. Drummond might be the...
0: Yeah, he might be the fallback.
1: Yeah, because, I mean, if you're just like him versus Mitchell Robinson, it's just like great rebounder who can't really play like heavy minutes, also can't really shoot free throws. Boom.
0: Drummond's become a bit of a...
1: Journeyman?
0: An oddity. No, certainly that. Oddity.
1: Because the corner three?
0: Yeah, the corner three thing. So if you're looking for Andre Drummond... stretch the floor, he now has that in his bag a little bit.
1: If I was a coach, I'd be like, all right, this is cool. This is cool and all. We're paying you to rebound.
0: I mean,
1: not a lot of rebounds 26 feet away from the basket.
0: He broke up that corner three and still got to eight and a half boards per game.
1: Okay.
0: In less than 20 minutes. Right. Yeah. And also shot. It wasn't a high volume, you know, just 1.5 threes per game.
1: That's a good amount.
0: Did get up to about 36%.
1: Okay,
0: so that's fine. He wasn't going crazy out there, but even
1: one and a half per game, I'll allow.
0: But even looking at finding out that that Andre Drummond has even worked on the corner three is a little what are you doing?
1: Yeah,
0: but he's found it, and he's not going to use it to great effect. But every now and again, you leave him open.
1: What's
0: and
1: his
0: he's
1: free
0: got
1: throw?
0: Time? Is it three
1: free throw percentage?
0: It was up to 63% last year. Oh. The highest it has ever been.
1: Okay. So he's
0: in
1: the gym.
0: He's working on things. Yeah. The free throw shooting is is up a little bit.
1: I like Drummond. I've always

0: you know.
1: He's been around a long time. How old do you think he is?
0: He's younger. I think he's younger than I think, because he was super young when he got drafted. I'll go 33.
1: On the money. He had his 32 age season last season. Go. So, yeah, he entered the league at 19. Feels like he's been around a long time, because he has been. Yeah. He's been around.
0: From UConn, right?
1: Yeah. Yes. And he's still around, and maybe that's a fallback option for the Knicks. So, as far as the Rockets are concerned, some small moves to add to depth.
0: Yeah.
1: They have pretty much told everyone that a Jaylen Brown move isn't in the cards, which is very upsetting to some Boston media, because how dare they?
0: Some.
1: A particular one specifically. But let's see what else can be done. And the Dorian Finney-Smith contract is a bit of an onerous one. It's keeping them from maybe being fully in the market to try to improve their team, because that's a contract that they likely want to get away from, despite just signing him last offseason. But here we are. He didn't shoot the ball well, and he was banged up. That's a tough one for Rafael Stone. We'll see if the Marcus Smart one goes better. All right, we'll go to break. If you want to join us, follow up Keith, the number 7.
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0: nothing after the hydration break, because that's now how we describe soccer. After the hydration break, England still trades DR Congo 1-0. What is the applicable comparison as far as the disaster this would be in that country? Like, for American sports, of course, it goes to a higher level because it's representing a whole country and it only happens every 4 years, so there are just different stakes. But for all the hoopla, the talent, the money spent by clubs for the players on this England roster.
1: Yeah. The fact their bench would start over
0: DR Congo. Yeah. It wouldn't even be, their bench would be favored heavily against DR Congo. It wouldn't even be close. The DR Congo starters.
1: Although, you know, they got some
0: guys. Wissa plays in the Premier League.
1: Yeah, Congo's got some.
0: Yeah,
1: guys.
0: They've got some guys.
1: Not to disrespect.
0: Yeah, but just overall, the reality of the situation is this England squad is one of the more talented squads. I mean, France is France, and you saw what they did yesterday. There's nothing like that France team going right now. But England has a squad. That there's no debate about that. They just may not have it in them. And we got 70-plus minutes to go, so we'll see how it goes. I don't know if I could find an applicable thing that will compare to this team losing to that team in the World Cup.
1: Would it be... I mean, yeah, it would be like a 2 versus 15. It's not, I don't want to put Congo at a 16. They're not that bad.
0: No, they're not a 16 seed in college basketball.
1: Like a, but you also can't like, but England probably is a 2 seed. You know, like they probably are like, that's the level. Maybe it's like if in the playoff, in the college football playoff, if like Oregon had lost to James Madison. Because it's like the payroll different. Like, we're talking about quality. I mean, even just, like, what the salaries of the English team is compared to the Congolese. Like, it would be something like that, where it's like Oregon spends X on football, and they lost to James Madison, who spends Y, you know?
0: Yeah, it's not and Marcus Rashford just had a – he had a save – well, he didn't have the save, but the goalie – saved Congo from that being a tie game. Clear header, open header, and Rashford couldn't put it away. But I don't disagree. It's just that the scale or the scope of what it would do to a country as far as what it did to the region of Eugene, Oregon. It doesn't compare. It's not cannot find a comp for there is nothing in the sports we talk about every day that would compare to this upset. And what it would do to shake up, well, certainly Congo and how excited they would be, but the opposite, the despair, the questions about all these players, the coach, the federation, it would just be an out-and-out disaster.
1: Thomas Tuchel?
0: And that's,
1: would not want to be Thomas Tuchel.
0: Like, at least he's German. He can leave. Yeah, he spent a lot of time in, England over his coaching career, but he is not English, so he wouldn't have to live in the country and deal with it if he didn't want to.
1: Maybe the German national team job opens up.
0: I don't know if losing to Congo is going to make him a
1: popular successor. I forgot he actually needs to get that job.
0: Yeah.
1: It's like USA basketball, men's basketball in the Olympics getting grouped. Would that be the...
0: Kind of, but even back in 04, there wasn't the same devotion because first of all, we had one gold medal.
1: You take it for granted.
0: And we took it for granted. And then when we won it, and then when we lost, it became a thing where some were just rooting against that team.
1: Yeah.
0: Even Americans were rooting against that team. That is not happening in England. So it would be just an out-and-out disaster. And a correction, it was a Bellingham header that was saved by the goalie. But either way... the English down early, but we're now at the 32nd minute, and they're still trailing to Congo. And while England's having their chances, they're not exactly bossing the game. It's not like Congo has 10-11 behind the ball, and it's just the English peppering the net. So we'll see how it plays out, and maybe Tuchel, the manager, has to make changes to start the second half so he doesn't wait till the 70th minute mark to get really desperate. We'll see. So this is a developing story where you could have an entire country apoplectic and, I don't know, crying into their bangers and mash if this continues to go this way.
1: It's a little late for Bangor. Actually, no, it's not that late in England.
0: It's about what,
1: 6 o'clock?
0: Yeah, right around there.
1: This would be a bigger. This would be bigger than Germany losing to Panama, right? Or not Panama, Paraguay.
0: Yeah,
1: yeah.
0: It well, the England, the Germans certainly didn't expect it. It is certainly something where it is going to shake up their federation. But most German fans, even if they didn't think much of Paraguay, know that's a South American country who has been on the world stage before. They've certainly heard of some of their players playing across the league, the big leagues in the world. While DR Congo does have a couple players, the English and their arrogance and what they think this team should accomplish, losing to a little African country, forget about it.
1: They invented this game.
0: I've been told.
1: Yeah, yeah, that is true. And like, the England has progressed far in this tournament in recent history.
0: That's true. The Germans weren't even getting out of the group.
1: No. The last knockout round game they won
0: was their final.
1: 2014. It's crazy.
0: And the last, well, speaking of big countries to lose, the last game the Netherlands actually lost in the World Cup is the final against Spain, because ties don't count as losses.
1: Oh.
0: And if it's a tie,
1: yeah, less regulation,
0: and it goes to penalties,
1: wow,
0: then it's still considered a draw. So the Netherlands, though they haven't won a World Cup, and the last time they did lose a World Cup match was 2010.
1: God.
0: And yet, no gold at the end of the rainbow for the Netherlands, and it ended quickly against the Moroccans.
1: Another year of being the best team to never, or best football playing country to never win.
0: Yeah, they're up there. It's probably very hard to find another team that, or another country that could make that statement and outdo the Netherlands.
1: USA. One more cycle. Actually, let's beat Bosnia.
0: Yeah.
1: Let's beat Bosnia.
0: I mean.
1: And Belgium.
0: I mean,
1: or
0: the,
1: Senegal.
0: I mean, the Dutch have had Cruyff and and Bergkamp and Clivert and Seedorf. We haven't.
1: They got Aaron Robin. We got Christian Pulisic.
0: Wesley Snyder. Sure.
1: Don't
0: say Landon Donovan. At least give us Clint Dempsey.
1: Oh yeah,
0: because he was the like Donovan, of course, goal scorer, whatever. But Dempsey had the flair.
1: Yeah,
0: he had a little juice out there on the field.
1: Dempsey's more our guy.
0: Yeah,
1: more capital O, capital G, our guy.
0: You know, Nacogdoches.
1: Come
0: mean
1: on.
0: Streets. Played
1: East
0: the streets.
1: Beast Texas, dude. Come on.
0: And cleared off the line by Congo. So England is getting ever closer, but Congo's holding steady and still 1-0. All right, we'll go to break with that. I was trying to find a comp. There just isn't. There's too much history. There's too much expectation. And nothing that would happen in American sports would drive an entire country into despair. Like, what would be the case if the English go down in the round of 32 to DR Congo? All right, we'll go to break. We will come back with some news.
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0: second, let's just say, football guy who loves the analytics to tell us that the Texans O-line is going to stink. We did the thing where an ESPN writer polled or at least talked to a lot of O-line people, and they all didn't think the Texans were going to be very good. Now Warren Sharp is saying the same thing. Sean, have you seen this?
1: No, I've not. I've not seen.
0: Guess where you think Warren Sharp has the Texans O-line ranked?
1: 30th.
0: 31st.
1: Oh, okay. I didn't think last, but I wasn't.
0: Not last. That belongs to the Browns, who took a Texans cast off in Titus Howard.
1: Yeah, that'll happen.
0: So we got a Browns cast off. They got our cast off. So we
1: won the trade.
0: I guess. 31-32. Also didn't think much of the Texans backfield, despite having David Montgomery. So the thing they paid most attention to this offseason, Warren Sharp's like,
1: not moving the needle.
0: Yeah, not at all. So that doesn't make me feel great, but we got to see how it plays out. I just thought, that's interesting. Should we just stop assuming it's going to be better?
1: Wasn't there a PFF one from a couple weeks ago where it was also like just like 30 seconds?
0: Yeah.
1: And I think it was like last year's PFF grade. It was like one of those.
0: You things. Combine all the guys who are projected as starters. And it's like, this offensive line is going to stink, which would be a outright failure for Nick Caserio. If all that attention, even though it wasn't giant contracts, all that attention paid to this unit, and they're just going to be worse than they were last year? All right, let's hope not.
1: And I do think last year it was the same thing. Of preseason, it was like 30th in the league.
0: And
1: like,
0: you know
1: all
0: what?
1: The projections.
0: The haters wrote the offensive line off. You know what? The haters are right.
1: Yeah.
0: I mean, Ed Ingram was a surprise. And Ursary, okay. So maybe the haters weren't completely right.
1: Yeah, it's like the haters were wrong, but they were only wrong by like five spots.
0: Yeah.
1: It's like,
0: they weren't 32.
1: This is the 26th best team.
0: Yeah, and it definitely needs improvement.
1: Yeah.
0: But so far, the projections say not improvement at all. In fact, a downgrade. We'll see
1: how
0: that plays out. Man, we'll see Warren Sharp.
1: A lot of moves.
0: Oh, you got a mustache. So you think you know things.
1: The mustaches. At this point, it's like
0: become
1: a gimmick.
0: Yes.
1: It's his thing.
0: It's his bit. The mustache is a bit now. You lean into it.
1: Gosh.
0: Now it's your thing.
1: I would never do that. Make like something, you know, like I have the quirk of XYZ.
0: I'm not laughing at you.
1: No.
0: Congo just hit the post.
1: I don't know what's happening.
0: It's almost 2-0.
1: You're like, oh, I'm not live.
0: I'm on YouTube TV. Oh,
1: yeah,
0: you're not
1: so
0: live.
1: So am I.
0: Either.
1: Yeah, I was just behind. I whatever.
0: Great cross deflected into Jan.
1: Wow.
0: Misa. And is it Misa? I always get his name confused. And he hits the post. Jan Wisa. It would have been 2-0. England would have been cooked. We think about pressure. Being down 2-0 right before the half. Forget about it. We'll get to this call here shortly since we're talking about what the caller wants to talk about. I don't see the name. We'll get to that.
1: Oh, it's Pena.
0: And Harry Kane may have been clipped. He got called for a dive. I thought we were going to get a penalty kick. Call for a dive.
1: Yeah, don't give him that.
0: And Harry Kane thinks he should get a penalty. No, so we'll see if it goes to VAR.
1: Not in the knockout rounds.
0: We'll see if it goes to VAR. We know England really wants it. We'll see.
1: This ain't Tottenham, buddy.
0: or
1: Bayern.
0: Or Bayern.
1: Playing those jabroni German other 17 teams in their league.
0: The whole Bundesliga is Bayern,
1: Dortmund,
0: RB, Leipzig, and Dortmund, and then the rest of them are jabronis. Yeah, it's a bit of a dive, Harry. You're not getting that.
1: Card him.
0: That's what the Congo guys are asking for.
1: Is he covering his mouth? I thought he covered his mouth.
0: That happened last night.
1: Yeah, it's my favorite call in sports.
0: Hincapié.
1: It's my favorite.
0: Hincapié, excuse me. The Ecuadorian defender of Arsenal. He covered. It was like the 90th minute. The game was over.
1: Yeah.
0: He was covering his mouth, talking trash. And they threw him out.
1: I love it.
0: And you know what? The game was over. He's like, whatever.
1: Yeah, no.
0: He kind of smirked on the way out.
1: If you're going to get red carded like in a game like that, it's like, I'd rather you get red carded because you want to talk smack and cover your mouth than like a crazy late challenge on like one of the, you know, on a Mexico starter or something.
0: Sure.
1: Like, I rather that's the frustration, you know, Andrew Bynum clotheslining JJ Barea kind of like crash out play.
0: Sure.
1: Than that. But I just think it's hilarious when they review it and they're like, he covered his mouth. He's out.
0: It happened with Jude Bellingham in a group stage game, but they determined it wasn't It wasn't a derogatory type of action, so he stayed in the game.
1: He's actually Paraguay. Almiron.
0: Almiron, yes.
1: Yeah, he got tossed.
0: And then, is it a bias against South American countries?
1: Ooh.
0: Maybe
1: they made an example. It's a shout to Jerry Tarkanian. They got so mad at Kentucky, they put Kent State on probation.
0: We'll never know. But it's happened to a couple South American players so far.
1: I stand with Common Bowl.
0: Well, last night was the first time a CONCACAF team had eliminated a Common Bowl team in the World Cup.
1: History. We watched history, folks.
0: Yeah.
1: It wasn't the first time. But Germany also has an amazing record against South American teams.
0: They did. Well, the World Cup would tell you in 2014 what they did to Brazil in the semifinal and then Argentina in the final.
1: True. Yeah. That one.
0: The two biggest soccer-playing countries in South America got it from Germany in back-to-back games so they can go win the World Cup. All right. What I said was the most predictable thing you could ever imagine is this. LeBron James has been in talks to have this upcoming season be documented to make a documentary out of it. Least surprising thing you could ever imagine. Him leaving the Lakers, the free agency decision, him picking a new team and a hunt for a title, LeBron being positioned as, I just want to be happy. I just want to win. Pay me the minimum. All that.
1: I just want my smile back.
0: Him talking, you'll have the camera point at him, and then is it Pat Riley on the phone? Is he talking to Steve Kerr? Is he talking to Steph as they try to convince him to come join their team? Maybe he's talking to Colby Altman.
1: Yeah.
0: Maybe James Harden gives him a call.
1: Is it the full? So he's doing like a full Last Dance.
0: I would think the fact that a crew is going to be following him around. I would think so.
1: Okay. That affects who I want him to go to.
0: You don't need to see him talk to Giannis, do you? Wouldn't it be better for the story for him to be hanging out?
1: Yeah, although
0: with the Warriors.
1: I would love Riley, but I don't think you're actually getting very
0: the
1: much
0: Heat
1: Riley.
0: Are very secretive. I don't think you'd actually get many Heat members, whether it be teammates or executives on that documentary.
1: Pat Riley didn't let prime LeBron have cookies. I can't imagine he'll sit down for an interview. Mav Carter in the room.
0: Yeah, you're probably right.
1: Yeah, I guess Warriors. I guess Warriors. But we already kind of got that documentary with the Olympic documentary of him and Steph.
0: And I think he wants to do that again. Would not surprise me at all if Draymond and Steph and
1: I don't need Donovan Mitchell. I don't need Cleveland.
0: Who's looking for James Harden and a Donovan Mitchell along with LeBron Doc?
1: Again, it's one of those things of like if James Harden's, you know, keeping it real, I'm interested. I just don't think he's
0: So you want a moment while they're traveling to Milwaukee for LeBron to be asked about a potential outing, and LeBron goes, "Nah, I'm good."
1: Yeah.
0: I'm gonna drink my wine and chill out at the hotel.
1: And like The Last Dance, where we get like the half episode, like Last Dance, we got a half an episode on Tony Kukoc. You know, like I want the half episode on James Harden, like. You know, all of it. You know, I want the little bio blast.
0: You're never getting that.
1: Where he's like, you know, just I like to spend my free time how I like to spend it, you know? I'm off the clock.
0: Sometimes you got to
1: get off my back.
0: You got to protect the guilty. You're not, I don't think you're getting that.
1: I know. I know this will be a LeBron documentary where Last Dance was kind of, was mostly a Jordan documentary. But you did get it was so expansive that you got like, you know, again, 20 minutes on Steve Kerr, where it's like, I don't know if the eighth guy on whatever
0: Scott
1: team
0: Scott Burrell became a bit of a star.
1: Yeah, Scott Burrell. Like, I don't know if the eighth and ninth guys are going to get a ton of shine on this.
0: Can you imagine Pods and LeBron hanging out?
1: I don't want to. Actually, no, I do want Pods. I do want Pods for a villain, at least for me.
0: His irrational confidence would likely make him a villain.
1: It's like reality TV. Like, you do want the scumbag.
0: Scumbag?
1: Yeah. Well, the scumbag reality TV. I'm not calling him. I'm not calling Pods a scumbag.
0: I never met the man.
1: Yeah. Although, who knows? He doesn't give me, like, great vibes.
0: Wow.
1: I'm not.
0: Okay.
1: I'm just like, I'm not like, man, Pods would love to hang out with that guy. You know, it's not, he's not, I don't know. I don't know who would that guy be whoever, in the league right now.
0: Whoever profiles is a great guy for you. I don't know. But yeah. Whoever it is, Paz ain't it.
1: Let's
0: get to Pena. He wants to talk about England-Congo as the Congo try to hold on before the half. What's up, Pena?
2: Yo, what's up, Dale? So y'all were talking about comps of if Congo were to beat England. What is the closest comp be to some blue blood college like Kentucky or Duke losing to a college that we never heard of in during March Madness? And I also wanted to talk get your opinion about something. So yesterday during Joe George and Jeremy Bantam show, they were talking about fat athletes, and they mentioned one of your best friends. Just want to get your thoughts about on that. Thank you. Have a great day.
0: Who's one of my best friends? That's how am I going to get thoughts on if I don't know who you're talking about? That's not a great way to sign off. I can't speak to.
1: Yeah, it's also I was the producer of that show.
0: Do you remember who my best friend would have been?
1: We talked about 25 different guys. That George Foreman?
0: I don't know George Foreman at all.
1: Pablo Sandoval.
0: No.
1: Bartolo Colon.
0: No.
1: Oliver Miller.
0: You haven't even picked a player for a team I root for. A guy I really, really like. Did they talk about a player for a team I root for?
1: I don't think we did.
0: Sorry, Pena. I can't help you there.
1: I said Shaq didn't qualify because he wasn't fat and good really at the same time.
0: That's correct.
1: He was still in he got big in Miami, but he wasn't like Celtic Shaq yet, yeah. Or even Phoenix Shaq at that point. Yeah. Pena, call back in. I don't know who you're talking about.
0: As far as your comp, we talked about that. And it would be the closest comp as far as level of talent disparity. But as far as the impact on the fan base, Virginia losing to UMBC, big deal. It ain't England losing to Congo in
1: the
0: World Cup.
1: It's the point you made about like the scale. That's the hard part, is that it's like, I don't know. How many people are in England? Like 100 million people? That all live and die with this?
0: Yeah, how many people care as far as who cares about Virginia basketball outside of Charlottesville?
1: Yeah. So that's the hard part with especially any college. That's why you kind of have to.
0: Yeah, it's the comp I asked for a comp, and it's just a tough one to.
1: Yeah, it's like on the field. That's in the right.
0: Yeah, you can
1: vicinity.
0: Find it on the field.
1: But the, yeah, even then, like again, Congo, they're not UMBC. Like they're pretty good.
0: And we're at the half. And England had another opportunity as Harry Kane had a point blank shot, and that was saved as well. So we're still 1-0. England has developed good goal scoring opportunities. They have just not been able to get past Mpossi, the DR Congo goalkeeper. So we are half away from one of the bigger upsets in World Cup history.
1: Yeah.
0: And England will continue to fire on that net to see if they can tie and eventually win the game.
1: And in even bigger news, I just touched base with Pena.
0: Who's my best friend?
1: Lance Zierlein as a disc golf athlete. That was a text line read.
0: And they
1: George technically said the words.
0: But it wasn't an original idea from them.
1: No.
0: Okay.
1: No. But, you know.
0: Is he a great disc golfer, though? We don't really have any evidence of that. He's not a professional. He's only an amateur.
1: We did poo-poo some of the bona fides for Lance. You know,
0: the issue is there are no bona fides. I'm not attacking guys. I'm attacking him. There are no bona fides. He goes out and throws a disc at TC Jester. He doesn't participate in tournaments. He has none.
1: Yeah.
0: That's a poor option. That's just one texter wanting to call Lance fat. That because for whatever reason, because he's not an athlete. In that regard,
1: you can't
0: compare him to Pablo Sandoval.
1: Yeah, or David Ortiz.
0: Yeah, guys who are at the top of the game. And forget about whatever you think of disc golf. There are actually professional disc golfers who are good at it. Lance doesn't compare to those guys. He doesn't do it for a profession.
1: And that's what we got into was like, I was always like, they were fat. I'm not sure if they're good. Like good enough to be on this list.
0: Yeah. Yes.
1: Like there's a lot
0: Did
1: of
0: Did anyone
1: big
0: bring
1: athletes.
0: Up Cecil Fielder?
1: We said the Fielders.
0: Oh,
1: we
0: okay.
1: Lumped them both.
0: That's
1: in.
0: Fine.
1: But yeah, Cecil, I'm not sure if he would like qualify. And there's some guys that like, were you good and then got fat and then were bad? Or were you good and fat
0: and
1: at the
0: normally
1: same time?
0: You don't include offensive linemen because most of them, they're just big, not fat. But you can throw in a Sam Adams as a defensive tackle.
1: Good one. We I threw out Wolfork.
0: Yeah, that too.
1: But yeah, D-line kind of felt a little cheap of like, you have to have a notable gut.
0: Yeah, that's why Sam Adams.
1: Yeah, no, Sam Adams.
0: Throw Sarah Goose in there as well.
1: Yeah. Oh, Goose.
0: I should have been on that show. At least being some, hey, phone a friend.
1: Yeah, we'll call.
0: The problem is I would have been in the middle of a nap, so
1: yeah, I
0: wouldn't answer the phone.
1: 4 o'clock, were you ready?
0: There might have been a game on, so maybe I was up watching them.
1: Yeah, France had just started.
0: Yeah, I would have been watching that one. I would have been up. Well, we're done. Thanks for the call, Pena. An eventful day as we're in the midst of a potential giant upset in the world of soccer. We'll see if Congo or DR Congo can complete the job. Coming up next is Rich Eisen. He's followed by Jeremy and Joe. Suggest more fat athletes who are good at their jobs.
1: Yeah, just text in.
0: Just text in.
1: Maybe that's something we do. Just, hey, what Joe and Jeremy talk about, we'll just steal it the next day.
0: Well, it is June. A slow time, except there is World Cup.
1: We just need to share some topics.
0: You know what? We're gonna make an intern do that starting after the World Cup's over. Just listen to Jeremy and Joe. We'll have time to think about their topic and expound. That's the plan going forward. Hey, if Brian can take quotes from the other shows and have them guess on, well, that was that previous show. Do they still do that? Does Brian still do that?
1: It's not a weekly thing.
0: Okay, it used to be.
1: Yeah.
0: If he can do that, we can do the thing we suggested. We'll see what intern we can trust with that. All right, that music means we're done. And since we're done, what's it going to be, Sean?
1: LA Lakers.
0: I mean, every Laker on the bench will turn around, except for Colin Sexton and maybe Quentin Grimes, if he was in earshot. All right. Rich Eisen up next. We'll talk to you tomorrow.
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18: In today's trend watching, as we enter the third quarter, the key question with respect to the stock market's recent gains, which have been highly concentrated either in the Mag 7 or in AI stocks or then in semiconductors, is whether or not individual groups can hold up the stock market as much as they have over the course of this year. We've seen a little bit of a rotation and a broadening out into some other areas of the market, like small cap stocks, which are actually outperforming the major averages. But when you look inside the S&P 500, semiconductor stocks make up a huge component of that, and also a big chunk of S&P 500 earnings. Is all that sustainable? That is the key question for the second half of 2026 as the markets prepare for what could be interest rate hikes from the Federal Reserve, still geopolitical risk, and maybe some slowdown in earnings if indeed the hyperscalers cannot keep up the pace of spending on data center infrastructure that they have over the course of the last couple of months, if not years. All of that an open question after what was an astounding first half of 2026.
19: Who are you?
20: 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There are jewelry stores, then there's Zadoff's. KFNC, Mont Bellevue, Houston.
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21: 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And now, it's Rich Eisen.
23: Well, hey, everybody. It's time for the first July 2026 edition of the Rich Eisen Show. We have made it to the month of training camps. We have made it to the month of the baseball All-Star Game, the ESPYs. We've made it to the month of July. Welcome to this program. 844-204 Rich is the number to dial, whether you're watching on Disney Plus or the ESPN app or listening on ESPN Radio or SiriusXM Channel 80. The Three Lions, England, and the Democratic Republic of Congo. It's not Dr. Congo. They have just started their knockout round match. And we will keep an eye on it. It's as epic as it gets.
1: That's right.
23: In all of our friends across the pond, which you're allowed to say, they're either nice and calm and chill at Wimbledon.
1: Right.
23: And everybody else has their hair on fire.
1: Yeah.
23: Because, as we know, in this World Cup, the European nations have not fared very well. I mean, France did. Norway did. Yesterday was a good day for Europe.
1: Yeah.
23: Prior to that.
1: And it's been 60 years since England won the World Cup.
23: Not so much. Not so much. And we'll find out if it's going to be Europeans like yesterday advancing or Europeans like before stepping on their Grady, you know what.
1: Nice. Well done.
23: Which, by the way, I do believe it is England's brand to do such a thing in the World Cup. That's what's at play right now. We're going to keep an eye on all of that.
24: Don't they have spotted?
23: While we talk about American football with Ryan Fitzpatrick.
1: Hey.
23: First up, we've got Tom Pelissero in hour three, and then we've got Todd McShay as well. We kind of had him on to talk about a Brandon Sorsby supplemental draft that's not happening, but Brandon Sorsby news actually did break yesterday. We'll talk about all of it throughout the show. We also have a What's More Likely Today. Normally that's on Friday, but we're off Friday as a show in its entirety. I'm taking off after today's program. Seth Rollins sits in this chair with you guys tomorrow. So it's a What's More Likely Wednesday. I've got a power rankings as well. We power rank the best sports tournaments in the world. And inspired by the World Cup, obviously. There's so much going on here. Good to see you, Chris Brock.
1: Hey, good to see you. And, you know, good to see you, TJ. Happy birthday month.
23: That's right. It's your birthday month. It's your birthday month. You guys share a birthday.
1: We have the same birthday.
23: July 23rd.
1: Yeah, very, very
23: which is also the birthday of Thelma.
1: Yeah.
24: Right, right.
23: Good to see you over there, Jason Feller. Hey, how are you?
25: What's up, Rich?
23: Hey, listen, stand up a little bit and show off your shirt. I kind of like this. This is a Max Crosby
1: Fernando Mendoza?
23: No, is that Bowers?
1: Oh, Brock Bowers.
23: Nice. Stepbrother shirt. I kind of did.
25: I was worried I wouldn't get to wear this.
23: The silver and black Argyle. That may not be potentially functional by the end of August.
1: Yeah, hold on.
25: You can't put that evil on me.
1: Hold on.
23: Hey, Jefferson, you're wearing flannel?
24: Well, you know, on
23: the East Coast, it's 100 degrees right now, and you're wearing flannel in this studio?
24: Well, we're not in the East Coast. That's correct. On the West Coast. And on Wednesdays, we wear pink. You know I used to do.
23: There you go.
24: And we got Seth Rollins, Lamar Richie, and Roman Reigns are about to have a banger match at SummerSlam. So what a time.
23: And you've got to have the contest wrestling later today with O'Shea Jackson Jr.
24: Yes, sir. Yes, sir.
23: Oh, so O'Shea's going to be joining us in hour number three to celebrate the arrival of a new Los Angeles Laker, huh?
1: Yeah, that's right.
24: Had to pay big money.
23: Walker Kessler?
1: Walker Kessler.
23: Hey, welcome to Los Angeles, Walker Kessler.
1: Big trade.
23: It's a trade for him.
1: Trade for Walker.
23: So with LeBron freeing up money, the Lakers did not waste time.
24: No. LeBron James.
23: And gave it to somebody who is most certainly not LeBron.
24: No.
23: Will not be mistaken for him.
24: In
23: Very tall man. Unprotected first round picks in 2031 and 33. And then some first round swaps in 28 and 30. 4 years, $130 million deal with a full trade picker and a player option in the fourth season. So it's Luka, Austin Reeves, Walker Kessler. As Marcus Smart is now on the Houston Rockets. The Lakers are breaking up.
0: Went back to Ime.
23: It is Luka's team. And what do you... What,
24: don't.
23: What? What do you call him?
0: This is the new Snowtime Lakers.
23: Ladies and gentlemen.
24: Ladies and gentlemen. The Snowtime Lakers.
23: Ladies and gentlemen.
24: Put your hands together for the Snowtime.
23: Los Angeles Lakers.
0: Used to mean something different in the 80s. Right.
23: Well, they don't play.
24: They don't play the four
23: of champions anymore, sir. They don't play in Engel. Listen, how's it going to work? Best of luck. Best of luck. I can't believe I'm saying this. Best of luck chasing down the New York Knickerbockers.
0: The Lakers also just signed someone I can't pronounce. Sandro.
23: Okay.
0: That guy.
23: What? Good news update.
0: I can't pronounce his name. This guy's Sandro Mamakulashvili.
4: And the hell is Tim Horton?
0: 4 years, $52 million.
24: Clip that, feller.
23: Oh, and Quentin Grimes.
0: By the way,
23: signed too.
0: Another Snowtime Laker.
23: Quentin Grimes.
24: Snowtime.
23: But Quentin Grimes is coming to Los Angeles as well.
0: So they're reloading.
23: There you go.
0: Reloading.
23: But hey, and Quentin Grimes, former Knick, who did very well in Philadelphia, is now coming to
24: he's just hitting all the
23: Los Angeles. So this is how the Lakers are filling in the gaps without LeBron, you know? And the Knicks just lost their first member of their championship team. They kept Alvarado and Shamet.
24: Andrew Shamet.
23: But they could not afford to keep Mitchell Robinson. And it's a three-year, $47.4 million deal for the most tenured New York Knick.
0: Oh, my gosh. Congo just scored.
23: And Mitchell Robinson just took care of his own business there. He's a Celtic. Congratulations,
0: you.
23: Chris. You got yourself a rim protector.
0: Absolutely. Needed one, needed a rebounder, needed someone in the paint.
23: There you go. And you got yourself a bona fide rim protector. He is outstanding at rebounding and blocking shots and being a general nuisance underneath the rim in a way that the Celtics have not had. So you got that going for you. The question is he going to be protecting the rim, you know, on behalf of Tatum or Tatum and Jaylen Brown? Because we had Windhorst here on Monday, and he's basically like, Jaylen Brown's being offered to anybody who's going to listen. Right?
0: Yeah, Shams today was on First Take and said they're aggressively shopping 8 to 10 teams.
23: Mm-hmm.
0: So
23: there you have it.
0: There you go.
23: That's the latest in terms of what's going on in the last few minutes of a new league year that's cooking with gas. Meanwhile, it's kind of wild.
0: And Sexton just signed with the Lakers.
23: There you go. I mean, and it's kind of wild to see how, you know, LeBron at this very moment yesterday let it be known through Rich Paul and Shams that he had told the Lakers we're done here. About a half an hour later, Jeannie Buss sends out a farewell on Instagram. 15 minutes after that, LeBron says, thank you.
0: Yep.
23: And now, 24 hours later, there's, four new human beings signed by the Los Angeles Lakers. They're going fast while LeBron is going to take his time. And LeBron's arrival here with Anthony Davis is what sparked the Clippers to say, we need our own guy. And after Kawhi Leonard crushed it for the Toronto Raptors to win the 2019 NBA championship, averaging 28.5 points for the Raptors and was outstanding along with now two-time champion OG Anunoby.
0: Two-time.
23: It caused the Clippers to say, we got to do our own thing. And Kawhi's like, if I'm even going to consider this, you need to get Paul George for me.
0: Yeah.
23: And they move heaven and earth for Paul George, yada, yada, yada. There's a two-time NBA MVP that used to be on the Clippers and Shai Gilgeous-Alexander and all these draft choices that the Oklahoma City Thunder from that trade turned into a bunch of other terrific NBA players. And the Clippers now send Kawhi back to Toronto with Paul George having already left for Philadelphia. And here, you want the good or the bad? What do you want first, TJ Jefferson?
24: Well,
23: what do you want first, the good or the bad?
24: I have my own theories, but give me the bad.
23: The bad.
5: No bad.
23: Okay. Here's the bad. I always, by the way, don't want the bad first. Is
24: so we can end on a high note.
23: Is that what'd you get Kawhi for at the end of the day? You got as far as the Western Conference Finals in Ty Lue's first season with the team to lose 4-2 to the Phoenix Suns. That's as far as you got in the Kawhi era. A lot of injuries for Kawhi, sometimes in the playoffs, sometimes not. A lot of load management. Paul George departs. You got a new
5: arena.
23: Arena. Well, that's kind of with the good. Okay. I don't know if Kawhi's what brought the arena, because Steve Ballmer was still going to be insanely wealthy whether he got Kawhi or not. You got a scandal about no-show jobs, whether it's true or not. You know, and I guess the bad news also on that front is, you know, Pablo Torre won Emmys and a Peabody off of it.
5: Right.
23: Good news for Pablo. Mm-hmm. But what'd you get at the end of the day? Just a whole bunch of the same old, same old. You took a home run swing and you watched the Oklahoma City Thunder take advantage of it. You got hammered in that trade. You gave up too much for it. End of the Doc Rivers era. And now here we are in 2026. What'd you get?
24: Yeah. Right now you insert the Cardi B video of her yelling, "What was the reason?" Yeah. What was the reason? So yeah.
23: Now here's the good. Here's the good though. Can you put up the trade? I mean, Kawhi's in his mid-30s. He just had a really
24: almost
23: good
24: 35.
23: Season.
24: Yeah.
23: I mean, and you heard on Monday's show Brian Windhorst say he's had a nice year and a half run of health.
24: Yeah,
23: for sure. And you could see the result of it, okay? But Brandon Ingram, Grady Dick, two unprotected first-round picks, a pick swap in 2 seconds. That is a heck of a haul.
24: Yeah, that's the first my first.
23: For the Clippers. Fact. A heck of a haul.
5: Fact.
23: Right now, there's five kids. We don't know where they are, how old they are, what level of basketball they're playing. You know, they could be in high school now. They could be in college now. They could be, you know, playing in the Adriatic now. I have no idea.
24: They're at the camp right now at this moment.
23: Right now.

0: picks.
1: Well, you can't have both.
2: Well,
1: you can
2: have all one. Right. That's the price.
3: So we've got Lawrence Frank Jefferson and Brad Stevens Brockman.
2: Right. So,
3: talking right here.
2: Negotiating.
3: I like it.
1: I'll give you a two, but I'm not going to give you two ones.
2: No. Two ones. That's the deal.
3: What if Jaylen Brown doesn't want any part of you anymore?
2: Well, that seems
3: which,
2: likely.
3: By the way, we can relate sometimes that we don't want any part of you.
2: Me personally.
3: You know,
1: that
3: there are times where we're like, really? Jaylen Brown seems to be deep in the really portion of his relationship with the Celtics.
2: It's not going well.
3: Come on. Even though it's like, hey, you were offered for Giannis. But now it seems like he's being offered for what are you interested in?
1: Are you interested in Brandon Ingram? Because that sounds like something you might be interested in.
3: It's a conversation of where does LeBron go. We'll handle that later on.
1: I already told you, if he wants to be tough, he comes to the Clippers.
3: We've got a what's more likely. We've got Tom Pelissero. We've got Todd McShay. We've got my power rankings of the best sports tournaments in the world.
1: Oh.
3: And yes, like I said, England has had a history of stepping on their King George's when it comes to the World Cup.
2: They're Big Ben's.
3: They're Big Ben's.
1: That is a real problem.
3: And the Democratic Republic of Congo has struck first. Where is this match being played? In Atlanta.
2: Atlanta, yeah.
3: Okay, but hey, comebacks can happen there, right? You can talk about that, Chris. You know what I'm saying?
2: Very true.
3: Comebacks happen.
2: Very true.
3: Comebacks happen. Maybe. Right now, the English are screaming for Jimmy G right now. Like Super Bowl 51.
2: Yeah.
3: All right.
1: Come on, bruv.
3: Ryan Fitzpatrick's going to join us. One of our delightful friends.
1: Yes, indeed.
3: We'll talk some ball with him and some golf. Next time I see him in person, he'll be at the American Century Championship.
2: We need you in a group together.
3: What do you mean? I'd love to. You kidding me? I'd love to
2: play. That's what I mean. Yeah, yeah.
3: 100%. I don't know if he'd feel the same way after a few rounds, after a few holes. My God. All right. Ryan Fitzpatrick, of course, also of Prime Video Thursday Night Football next on the Rich Eisen Show here on the first day of July.
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0: Ryan Fitzpatrick here on the Rich Eisen Show. Our radio audience has just returned Thursday Night Football on Prime Video. And, of course, Ryan Fitzpatrick is going to be in the field once again of the American Century Championship, airing on Peacock and NBC next week from July 10th through 12th. Galleries of over 70,000 expected. I did it last year for the first time in forever. And Ryan, how many years is it going to be now for you there?
1: I'm getting up there, like six or seven maybe. Awesome. And for me, it's bring the family. My son now caddies for me. Yep. And it's the same group of guys. It's a lot of the same fans. And so there's also just such a brotherhood with everybody. Like, I can't wait. Me and you will be in Lake Tahoe, mm-hmm. in the cold water, maybe chicken fighting with our wives. But it just, there's so many good things about this tournament and the people that are involved. American Century, Jonathan Thomas, NBC does a great job with it. And then just getting out there with the fans too is so much fun.
0: Yeah, Jonathan's the best, man. And he, you know, he puts on a hell of a party in the rest of American Century Championship, and a great tournament as well that I have no chance of winning whatsoever. I'm trying to just improve my standing last year of being DFL adjacent.
1: He texted me this morning, by the way, because he saw I was coming on to your your show, and he was telling me, do you know Rascal Flatts wrote a song, Tahoe Nights, for the
0: I heard it. He sent that one. I saw that one today as well. You know, it's like he turns Edgewood into Radiator Springs, man. It sounds it's a total Rascal Flatts song, and Jay also, and the band Rascal Flatts play on Thursday night for the karaoke. It's not a karaoke machine. They learn the music, or they know the song. Are you singing this year, or you tap out of that?
1: You know what? My brother, funny enough, sang last year with George Kittle because it was Creed, and it's always been my brother. Maybe sings Creed without anybody asking. So I just remember it's been so cool, just the family type atmosphere. The Romano brothers, Ray Romano's sons, got up there and gave a hell of a performance. But, you know, they've been coming since they were little, and they've been Jets fans forever. So it's been cool to see them grow up and now be competing in these things, the karaoke stuff with their dad.
0: Yeah, I know. We talked about it with Ray on the show last month and how those kids stole my karaoke championship after I mic dropped on New York, New York. And Ray comes up. I'm like, Ray's like, how do I follow that? Then he brings his sons up like total ringers. It's not right. But anyway, I have a chance to rectify this coming up.
1: Tough though too. Like, Marcus Allen's got a beautiful voice. Yeah. Obviously, Alfonso Ribeiro's got a beautiful voice. Yeah, it's tough.
0: It's a tough room. Before we cycle back to the American Century Championship right now, now that we're at the top of July here, if the Rams don't win it all, right? I mean, is that fair? You know how difficult it is, but is that fair? Because that's going to be the conversation going into the National Football League season if everybody remains healthy throughout training camp 100% on that first game for they and the 49ers in Australia. It's like, if they don't win it all, certainly if Aaron Donald even returns between now and then, Ryan, am I wrong?
1: I just think the NFL is awesome. It's so much different than the NBA and the super teams because it is so much about the team. Yeah, that's about the health, but it's about guys playing together, and it's about the schemes and the coaches. And so I think it's very hard to go, to be the favorite in preseason and to take that all the way through the season. I mean, we still have to remember, I know they've made their improvements, but, you know, Seattle won the whole thing last year. So, yes, I think they should be the favorites. Does that mean they're going to win the whole thing? I think that's a very, very difficult thing to do because it isn't just five guys out there, you know, passing the ball around and shooting threes. And this is a whole team. Special teams, we saw last year, was a downfall for them. So how do they improve their special teams? It's a team game, and it's a very tough thing to do, to go wire to wire.
0: Yeah. Okay. So you're not putting that Ziggy on them, huh? Is that basically?
1: I think part of it too is like, the health of Matthew Stafford, right? That was a big question mark going into last season. You never want to put that out into the ether, but I mean, that's a huge deal. Can Matthew, now a year older, continue to play at the level that he's played? I think so, but can he stay healthy? I mean, that's going to be a big question mark, and their season is going to be riding on that. If he gets hurt, they obviously have no shot.
0: Okay. Best team in the AFC. And I know I'm asking July 1. But, you know, everything's, you know, that hay is pretty much in the barn here.
1: Well, I'm just so biased. I'm so biased with this question always. And I try to, you know, I played on a bunch of different AFC teams, and my answer is, you know, 4 years in a row now is the Buffalo Bills. And I'm really excited to see DJ Moore and what that means to this offense. It's funny, like watching him when he was in Chicago, the only things I heard about him, because watching him sometimes you weren't sure with his body language and his attitude sometimes, but from coaches and players, it was like, this dude is the hardest working guy. He never misses a practice. He's a great team guy. And so to now plug him into Buffalo, and you've already heard Josh Allen glowing about him. What is it going to look like with Joe Brady? You know, we knew what it was with McDermott for so long. They were so successful with him. Are they more of a loose team with a better vibe? Does that help them? You know, can we get the ball down the field a little bit more as an offense? But I just think with Josh Allen at quarterback, you have to go in as the favorite in the AFC if you're the Buffalo Bills.
0: Also, we have no idea what new home field advantage you're going to have, right? The new stadium is coming.
1: I know. You know what? We are Thursday night football opener.
0: Oh, that's right. Okay.
1: Is Detroit and Buffalo.
0: Look at you, man. You must be happy. You must be
1: so jacked. I'm so jacked about this season. I bought season tickets, Rich. Why? I don't know, but I got them. Four PSLs. I got my tickets. Okay. I don't know if I'll ever be able to use them other than that Thursday game, but I'm sure there are some deserving Bills fans out there that I'll be able to give them to. Well, so
0: shirts off though, right? I mean, that's for sure. Correct.
1: You better believe it.
0: I mean, for sure. But so the Bills, eh? I mean, what about if Mahomes is back and Mahomes is Mahomes, right?
1: To me, I'm looking at Mahomes. I kind of think that he's the favorite in my mind to win MVP this year, because, you know, the injury and how much he's had to put into getting healthy this offseason, obviously the level that we've seen him play at, but the last few years, out starting to creep in a little bit. People talking about him. Maybe he's not the top quarterback anymore. Yes, he has the rings, but look at these guys who have maybe outplayed him the last few years. I think there's enough of a narrative there that's going to drive him even more. And I do think sometimes having to hit reset, the focus that he has put on rehabbing his body and getting ready, I see him as my favorite for MVP this season.
0: I mean, it's certainly, you know, comeback player of the year, but I understand, you know, when you're talking about MVP, that's an interesting, you know, call right there, that's entirely possible. And then defensively, they weren't too damn far off last year defensively. If you look at their numbers, now obviously the results were terrible and you're playing the results. You take also look at another former place of yours, as you and Witt too. I mean, Cincinnati, you heard Burrow. I mean, did you hear what Burrow and how he sounds? And he's just like, you know, hey, he made reference to what he sounded like in LSU, a comment that he made at the Manning passing camp in year two at LSU, talking about the offense. And he's made reference to that most recently, saying he feels the same way about this year's offense, that they could go on tilt. Not like he would throw 60 touchdown passes, but what about the Bengals, man? Ryan?
1: Yeah, I think the biggest thing, obviously the health of Joe Burrow, but I think the biggest things with the Bengals that they did, yes, they acquired Dexter Lawrence, and the player that he is, unbelievable, but the belief, how that reverberates in a locker room, you know, for them now to say, wow, okay, we've made so many excuses about the organization and the owner and the coaches and not doing this and not doing that. Well, guess what? They went out and got potentially the best defensive tackle in all of football and said, okay, here you go. We believe in you guys. We want to make a run at this thing. Not to mention the guys that they paid the last few years. So Joe Burrow's health, obviously the number one thing there, but I'm a big believer in the Bengals this year.
0: Another Ryan Fitzpatrick here on the Rich Eisen Show. Another aspect of the season that does fascinate me is which quarterback is going to, in a new place, get the opportunity and potentially take advantage of it. Kyler Murray in Minnesota with J.J. McCarthy, that's something that it does appear to be a real deal quarterback competition coming up later this month in August. And then one in Atlanta involving a guy that you were around when he got drafted in a very famous, you know, circumstance between you and Tua in Miami with Brian Flores at the time. What's your opinion of Tua's opportunity here based on knowing his growth from you being there from jump with him, Ryan?
1: I think I think the Atlanta situation is really interesting. The Tua situation is really interesting there, because I do think, you know, let's just say Penix is healthy and they're battling it out. I do think that is an actual quarterback competition. So I'm excited to see Tua with those weapons. We talk about with him, you know, the anticipation and the accuracy. Those are the things that he does best. And that's an offense with the weapons around him that he's going to be able to thrive in if he does earn that job. I'm actually fascinated by the Kyler Murray thing, because I, you know, living in Arizona, I saw it with the Cardinals and the frustration with the fans, and just kind of stuck in neutral in Arizona. But I think sometimes getting to a new spot, I don't think that one's a quarterback competition. Kyler Murray should be the quarterback from day one there. But I think sometimes going to a new spot, which I did plenty, and having to then reestablish yourself, you don't have all those built up scars and memories in the locker room and with the team. He gets to reinvent who he is when he goes to Minnesota. And I think going in there, having to establish himself as a leader, which is something that he struggled towards the tail end of his career in Arizona to do. And just for everything to be fresh, for him to attack the playbook, for him to be able to go and take new coaching from a different coach in a different way. I'm really excited to see Kyler Murray in Minnesota. I do think it'll be a 1 year great experiment. It's going to work great, and then potentially tails off after that. But I'm excited to see how it goes this season.
0: All right, I got to follow up on that. So 1 year, wouldn't you think, though, based on the fact that the 1 year for Sam Darnold, and then he goes and wins a Super Bowl somewhere else, would cause the Vikings, if your prophecy is correct, that Kyler thrives in Minnesota, for them to keep him and tell JJ, listen, we understand. But that's just the, you know, the NFL stands for not for long.
1: Right? I'm not saying that they won't keep him for more than a year. I think his best year with Minnesota will be his first year. And if they keep him after that, then it's going to trail off, because some of the issues that came up in Arizona are going to be the same issues that are going to follow him. He's supremely talented. Everybody knows that. The first year in the offense, everything's going to be fresh and new and fun, and they're going to go out there and they're going to play really well. And then that next year, as things get stale, as you really have to focus and hone in on somebody's leadership skills and those things, I think that's when you'll see it trail off. But again, this year, I'm really looking forward to it. I think it's going to be a great show.
0: All right, I've got to follow up again. Well, is this a maturity issue that you're referring to with Kyler?
1: Because I don't know that it's a maturity issue. I just think, you know, with Kyler, what are his strengths? Like all the things that you can measure, those are the things that he's always been unbelievable at. I think it's just been some of the intangibles is where he has struggled fitting into a locker room and those different things, and being able to elevate a team to the next level. And so I just think, year one, you're not going to have to, those things are going to take care of themselves. It's easy in year one because everything is new. As you go on in the same spot for multiple years, those become much more important. And so that's, I guess, what I'm saying as to why I think this year is going to be great, but it's going to be a 1 year experiment that'll be great and tail off from there.
0: Ryan Fitzpatrick here on the Rich Eisen Show. All right, let's now cycle back to the American Century Championship before I let you go on with the rest of your day. Do you and Witt have a competition?
1: We do, but he has to give me points because he's a much better golfer than me. Okay. I'm assuming that's all he does every day in the offseason is golf, because, my God, I've never seen a guy that's 6'7", and we can no longer say he's 300 pounds because he's like 270 now. He's too skinny. Yep. I've never seen a guy like that swing a club like he does. So he gives me, I think he gives me like 5 points a day, basically, and then he still takes my money. But
0: okay,
1: not this year, Whit. Not this year.
0: Okay, well, I mean, I guess you're showing off your golf acumen a little bit here. It's called strokes, Ryan.
1: It's stable, so it's points, you know. Yeah. Rich, okay. Have you played in the American Century before? So what they do, you know, if you get a double bogey, you can just pick the ball up.
0: Funny. Okay. Yes, I do remember. So you're taking points.
1: It's points.
0: You're not saying, all right, I shot an 80 today because you're picking up. I see. Okay. Yeah. My bad. See, now I'm showing off my, this is why I play enough, but not nearly enough. Okay. At all, dude. At all. To the point where Performance Golf reached out to me. And if I'm not mistaken, they reached out to you.
1: Oh, you're doing it. Well. Yeah.
0: I am.
1: Yeah.
0: Yeah. Are you with JT Thomas as well, or you have a different instructor?
1: Martin Chuck. Martin Chuck's been helping me out.
0: Yeah, because they reached out to me, Ryan, and they said to me, listen, your golf game is perfect for us because we can help. And I'm like, can you just leave out the because we can help part and just call my golf game perfect? Can we just, you know, because I've been waiting my entire life to hear that in reference to my golf game. And they said that, you know, they could find my root flaw and work on that. And my response was, what if I have plural root flaws?
2: Yes.
0: What do we do there? But they, you know, JT's, he's a savant, man. He talked about my left shoulder needing pointed down on the ground. And that's the one thing I got in my head. What have they told you?
1: Mine was, you know, I was staying connected really with my arms. And it was so amazing that they could take a video, do their little analysis. And I would say in a matter of 10 swings, I felt so much better. Yeah. I think with me and you both, like, and most golfers were, you know, we're never going to be scratch players, but I like playing. But sometimes I'm standing over the ball just thinking, gosh, I hope I hit this thing because I feel so uncomfortable. And so for me, like what I figure that it did for me is now I have a thought, right? Okay. I don't have nine thoughts. Right. I have one thought. Right. And that root flaw that I have is not staying connected and breaking my arms. And so they gave me one thing to think about. I think about that when I'm standing over the ball and voila, it fixes 10 different things that I do wrong. And right now I'm hitting the ball way better than I've ever hit it, especially going into this tournament. So I'm like very excited about it and very thankful for performance golf.
0: Well, me too. You know, unfortunately though, I hope I didn't now have wit say fewer points are going in your direction. I hope this doesn't wind up with less candy for you.
1: No, I just judge it based on how tan he is. When we show up, he's going to be so tan. Yeah. I'm like, okay, Whit. Like, so you've been playing four or five rounds a week. Yeah. I gotcha.
3: So last year, Whit was T41 with 12 points.
0: Okay.
3: Ryan, you were T51 at negative 1 point.
0: All right.
3: And, Rich, I won't say what you were.
0: That's fine. Go ahead, Chris. It is what it is.
3: You were T88 with minus 60 points.
0: Yeah. It the double bogey train just kills you.
3: Yeah.
1: It's hard to get off that train, too. But now that you have your root flaw figured out.
0: Again, it's the left shoulder. If I get the left shoulder pointed down, but then I've got to turn from the upper back, not the hips. You know what I mean? Like, but that's an age thing, maybe? I don't know. But you're right. Like they, you know, I'm going to work with them on Thursday, next week and then get out there and hopefully not be DFL adjacent at the end.
1: I'm nervous. Yeah. I'm nervous. The whole chipping and putting thing, you know, I still need some work at that. Okay. You know, we've worked it a little bit and talked about it, but I certainly do have my root flaw figured out and that's going to help me quite a bit.
0: So your son is your caddy again?
1: Yeah, he's really, you know, the big thing going into this as a caddy is the chafing. You know, he's really got that figured out after a couple of years of what to do and what not to do. So, he got some great advice on, you know, what he should be doing when he's out there caddying.
0: All right. Well, I don't know. Is there a course for that in Harvard?
1: There is not, but I will tell you, we just did a warm-up member guest, and he didn't wear a shirt under his caddy bib. Nope. He ended up taping his nipples like Andy Bernard. It worked out pretty great. So.
0: This is what this tournament is all about. It is fun. It is great. I can't wait to see you and like to hang out, Ryan. I do look forward to it.
1: Sounds good.
0: I'll see you soon.
1: Thank you, Rich.
0: That's Fitzmagic himself right there. Ryan Fitzpatrick. Again, the American Century Championship on Peacock and NBC, July 10th and 12th. Now you have to tune in and think about what's going on underneath that caddy bib for his son.
3: That's funny.
0: Here's my issue. Again, they told me about my root flaw.
3: Yeah.
0: But now I'm like wondering about the other things that I just need to focus on the one thing and hope the rest hits, you know. But
3: golf is a lot like you're 40, Rich. You got to practice and train.
0: No, that I understand. I just don't do that. And
3: yeah, that's okay.
0: You know, I just don't.
3: That's right.
0: Do that.
3: You get the root flaw down. Focus on that.
0: Yeah.
3: One thing at a time.
0: We'll see. Again, I do hope though. Performance golf is not the latest entity or human being that I patently let down.
3: Like Michael Johnson
0: and
3: Brandon Marshall and
0: Otto Bolden.
3: Deion Sanders. So
0: whoever's trained me for the 40 is left 100% You're cursing right. about my root flaws.
3: Your family.
0: 844-204 Rich. Stop.
3: Oh, sorry.
0: I get the point now.
3: I got it.
0: My family. Wow.
2: Family.
0: Okay. My family.
2: Family.
0: Family. Hire right the first time with LinkedIn Hiring Pro. 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Everybody. Man. England, it might.
3: They
0: should be up 5-1, but they're
3: Cobras.
0: Down 1-0.
3: Oh,
0: that's the way it usually goes in the World Cup.
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0: 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Hey, everybody, running a small business means every hire matters. 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I'm trying to keep an eye on all the sports that are going on right now.
1: So
0: did Coco Gauff survive, or did she get bounced in a third set tie
1: that
0: she was involved in Wimbledon? Did she move on?
1: Survives.
0: Okay.
1: One in the tiebreak, 7-6.
0: Meanwhile, you're wondering how many people are able to keep their composure at center court right now for Wimbledon watching that while England is still losing to the Democratic Republic of Congo 1-0. And Harry Kane just got taken down in the box by the Congo goalie after he touched a ball to get past the goalie, and the goalie took him flat out. My poker buddies who are keeping an eye on this one are texting each other saying, because obviously I'm not watching the broadcast while interviewing Ryan Fitzpatrick, the in-studio ref that they have, the Pereira, if you will, of this, said that was a foul. Ooh. That was a penalty. Should have been a penalty kick, but the VAR said no.
1: VAR said no. Also, didn't know Jim Craig came out of retirement to play keeper for the DR Congo. He is stopping everything.
0: Yeah, I know.
1: It should be like 3-4-1 by now.
0: But this is the slow-motion car crash that happens for England in the World Cup. So I'm sure there are some many jangled nerves right now going on over there while this happens in Atlanta.
1: This feels destined for PKs.
0: Well, and you know, that doesn't go very well for England usually either.
1: Yeah.
0: So keeping an eye on all of that for you.
2: Isn't this great, Dad? I love soccer!
0: Now, I've said this before.
3: Don't trade for
0: and me. This will never happen. This will never happen, but I've said this before, and I'll say it again. If I ever won the Masters, I would wear the jacket everywhere.
1: Bingo, I know.
0: Okay, I would not keep it in the closet.
1: No.
0: I would go shopping with it. I would go to the movies.
3: Sleep in it.
0: I would sleep in it.
3: At least at night.
0: I'd wear it on this show. I'd wear it everywhere.
4: Get some matching green pants.
0: And Rory McIlroy finally has one, and now two. I don't know which one it is. Or does he get the same one?
1: He gets the same one, but you get it for a year, so this has got to be the latest one.
0: Okay. He's wearing it to Wimbledon.
1: Yeah,
0: which is where one wears it.
1: Flex.
0: I mean, what's up?
1: Flex on him, Rory.
0: Hey, listen, everybody. That goes to Wimbledon and dresses to the nines because that's what you do when you go to Wimbledon. And that's, you know, hey, everybody, he even royal box people who are royalty. You don't have one of these. I do. That's the way you go to Wimbledon. Rory McIlroy, I salute you, sir. How cool is that?
3: That's pretty dope.
0: You're walking around and you're like, I know what I'm wearing.
3: Cock of the
0: now, normally, you know, again, I imagine Beckham is probably biting his nails down to the cuticles in Atlanta right now. Normally, though, he's sitting there in center court, you know, the best dressed guy there. Even if Brady shows up, even if anybody else shows up, he's the best dressed guy there. And if he was there, not today. Because he doesn't have one of those. Mm-mm. He doesn't have one of those, man.
1: And he matched the tie with it. It's tremendous.
0: He had to have been planning this taper like the Lufthansa heist forever. Forever. Awesome. Ah, that's the way you live the dream. He's got the glasses. He's got the whole thing going on. Is that khakis? Doesn't matter.
3: Who cares?
1: Who cares?
3: Definitely khakis.
0: My God.
4: Green khakis, gold khakis.
0: Who gives a...
1: Hey, fella.
0: Ladies,
1: way to redeem yourself for the
0: jacket, gold khakis.
1: Logo. Yeah, red to redeem yourself.
0: All right. That's my take. There's no other take to have.
1: Man, that's a great take.
0: What a flex.
1: That's it.
0: What an absolute flex.
1: Yeah.
0: Like, honestly, if I ever won the Emmy, I'd wear it around my neck like it was Flavor Flav.
5: Yeah, boy.
0: You know what I mean?
5: Well, that's like a Hall of Fame gold jacket.
0: Take it everywhere.
5: It's like a gold jacket for the Hall of Fame. For the I'd wear that.
0: Everywhere, right?
5: Everywhere.
0: Yeah.
5: You
0: no, Kurt keeps it in like a closet. I'd wear it walking around town.
5: Yeah, I saw TJ and Ralph's. He was wearing his gold jacket.
1: Like, yeah.
5: Yeah, absolutely.
1: Absolutely.
0: Oh, man. Fun stuff. Hour number two's got full of that sort of stuff. And Todd McShay right here on this busy July Monday or Tuesday.
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22: 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Coming up, the Ringer NFL draft analyst Todd McShay. NFL Network insider Tom Pelissero. And now, it's Rich Eisen.
0: Hour number two, the Rich Eisen Show is on the air. World Cup action tonight for the U.S. men's national team, the only team in the knockout round to take on two countries, Bosnia and Herzegovina.
5: It's almost not fair.
0: Oh, wait a minute. just one team. Yeah. That's tonight, though.
1: Yo, can't wait.
0: Right now, England is down 1-0 to the Democratic Republic of Congo. People across the pond are freaking out. We're going to keep an eye on that over the rest of this hour. 844-204-RICH, number to dial on the program. We first reached out to our next guest a couple weeks ago when it looked like there was potentially going to be a supplemental draft for Brendan Sorsby. That's not going to happen. So Todd McShay of The Ringer joining us now to talk about the most pissed off he ever made Mel Kiper Jr. How are you, Todd?
26: Todd, we got nothing else to talk about now, huh?
0: Oh, that's something to talk about. I would think.
26: I pissed him off a lot, man.
0: I bet.
26: A
0: hey, listen, lot. Man. No, listen. Those draft sets, too, you as you know, people have opinions. And I was on the wrong side. I was on a business end of a lot with Mayock back in the day, too. You know, I mean.
26: Clawson. No. But either Clawson or Brady Quinn, one of the Notre Dame quarterbacks, is when I pissed him off so much. I wasn't even on the set. I was a pup. I was left back in Bristol. They were live from Radio City Music Hall, mm-hmm. and it was like 10 minutes before the draft started, and I started chiding him. It was Clawson, Jimmy Clawson, and we got in this heated debate about how I didn't think he was going to be a good starting quarterback in the league. And he bet I got him so mad. He's screaming on the set as he should be like preparing and like in a good, comfortable place.
0: Yes.
26: He's screaming on the set back at me in Bristol about, I'll retire. I'll walk away from all of this. If Clawson doesn't go on to be a great starting quarterback in the league, it was either Clawson or Quinn. I'm sure there are clips out there. And he basically threatened to retire if it didn't happen. And I still every once in a while see someone say, like, you know, why haven't you retired yet? Because it didn't work out that way. But I so mad, and it was early on, so I our relationship wasn't then what it is now and what it developed into, mm-hmm. where I was worried that like executives were going to be like, I don't know that this is going to work anymore. You know,
0: Well, it might have been Quinn for sure, because I remember Brady Quinn sat in the green room for a long time. And there would be maybe enough time to talk about all of that stuff and let it marinate. And I'll never forget that moment because it was the first draft of Roger Goodell's commissionership. And we're waiting for Brady Quinn to get drafted and showing him waiting as well. And then all of a sudden, he's gone. He's still not picked, but we don't see him anymore. And I got in the ear of our producer on NFL Network saying, where's Brady Quinn? And they get back in my ear and say, Roger Goodell got so sick and tired of watching this kid stew.
5: That
0: he said, I'm removing you from the green room and I'm putting you in my green room where there are no cameras until you get drafted. And
5: I never knew where he went.
0: He went there because Roger Goodell was
5: interesting.
0: And then the next year, every broadcast was no longer technically allowed. I mean, I guess the way to put it, to show kids stewing in a green room. Like Goodell was like, that's not what the draft's about. You know, if these kids aren't going to get drafted, we don't need to show them losing their minds over and over and over again. And that's
5: it's one of those things where no one involved wants to see it for the young man. I mean, to be invited there, whether they're a mid to late first round pick or an early second round pick, they're obviously a special talent, right? And so no one wants it, but yet it's such compelling television that you can't help, you know, it's the car wreck. No one wants to get to see someone injured, but like there's a reason why there's, you know, rubbernecking and the pie, you know, all the backups in traffic because people are curious and they want to take a peek. And so it's what happens. And it's tough to watch, but it's provided, unfortunately, some of the most memorable moments. You know, Aaron Rodgers was another one where you just, Will Levis and the girlfriend at the time. I mean, there's been a lot of them where it's just, it's hard to ignore how compelling it is.
0: Right. And it's not like we never show anybody waiting to be drafted. It's just like, don't make a big deal of it. And I do remember the Willis McGahee draft choice where Drew Rosenhaus used the constant showing of him to his benefit, constantly putting the phone to his ear, Drew Rosenhaus, to make it look like I'm getting calls.
5: There's a lot of interest.
0: You know what I mean? Like they were using that. I'll never forget that. And now, what we've definitely been banned from doing is showing a kid on a phone because that tips the pick. You know what I mean? Like this kid's about to get drafted if he's on the phone, you know, I mean, but the draft is an amazing thing, man. It's amazing. And I know you do it now with the Ringer and it's just expanded. And so I guess one way to go with you is let's talk Sorsby a little bit here. If there had been a supplemental draft on this kid, where do you think, what would he have been worth in your estimation for someone to do? Let's remove the whole off the field stuff from the equation and talk about his talent, Todd.
5: Well, what's fascinating about this, Rich, is he's a young man, not dissimilar from a lot of other quarterbacks, that you recognize the talent. Like I recognize the talent as many people did. And we did a show on Fernando Mendoza last year. And I was like, you know, he's a day two. Like I had an early second round grade. But I was like, if he excels in this new system with Cignetti, with Mike Shanahan, the offensive coordinator, he's absolutely a first round. Like the trajectory is round one, but he's not there yet. Right. Sorsby is very much like in that class. Like I don't look at him ready right now to step in the league and be able to handle all that comes with the quarterback position had he been drafted in the supplemental draft and let's say didn't have a suspension and the league just said, hey, well, you know, that was an issue in college. He was a young man. Welcome with open arms, supplemental draft, and do with him as you please, whichever team winds up taking him. There's no question, 6'3", 235 pounds, live arm, can make just drives the ball, does it with arm angle changes, with off platform throws. There's some Mahomes in his game, like the creativity, the ability to make throws where you just like, whoa, you got to rewind it back three or four times. But like Mahomes and even greater than Mahomes coming out of Texas Tech, there's a lot of, you know, mechanical flaws. Not quite seeing the game yet, forcing the issue. But Sorsby also has this running ability where, you know, talking to a former NFL and head coach, he was asking me about him and he popped on some tape. He's like, I'd love to coach him, man.
26: the ability to run. Not just, he's got a little elusiveness, but it's more, he's got this acceleration to his game and then the power at the end of runs. So there's like a little bit of like a Josh Allen or a Tim Tebow in college type element. So there's so many intriguing traits with Sorsby. And then all of this information about the gambling comes out. And now when I'm talking to people in the league and just from 26 years of doing this, the very first question you ask yourself, because as a, you want to know football wise, do I trust him at the quarterback position? If I'm going to use a first, second round draft pick on him, do I trust his decision making? But then you start to ask, do I trust him? You know? And so there were varying opinions when I, after I got done with my tape and I'm staring at a first round talent who's not playing the position at a quote unquote first round level yet. Now I want to talk to people in the league and all the responses are, don't know if anyone's going to do it in round one. Don't see him getting to quote unquote day three. He's going to be a day two pick. And most people I talk to, whether it's text or over the phone, were, if they had to guess, it would have been second round, right? And we got a lot of teams that were potentially interested from the obvious with like the Jets and three picks, the Browns with two picks in the first round. But even beyond like Pittsburgh, perfect opportunity to bring him in, right? As a second round pick, if they could have got him there and develop him 1 year with Aaron Rodgers there. There were other teams. Arizona is another name that I heard. Even Minnesota. I heard Detroit could have had some interest. So there were a bunch of teams. And it got so interesting because it kind of became like an assumptive close of, yeah, they're going to have a supplemental draft and he'll be selected.
0: Right.
26: To the point where they scheduled a pro day workout for July 10th. And there was talks about this 1 week window where he could do visits to teams and teams could, you know, get in the private jet, fly their group down and go work them out. So even though it all happened in a very fast clip after the scare of where there's a lawsuit from the Big 12 and then this deciding, all right, we're not going to try to fight that law firm and the Big 12 behind it. There was in a 72-hour period, we're already scheduling pro days and trying to figure out the week window where we can go visit with him or bring him into our facility. So I've never kind of witnessed it. You got to remember the last time we had a player drafted in the supplemental was 2019, Jalen Thompson, the defensive back. So this has not been something that's been prevalent in the NFL recently because of the NIL and transfer portal. There's other options for college players who are stuck in a bind. So I think everyone in the league was expecting it to be a day two pick. I had a fringe first round grade. And now it's, I mean, we can get into it. Now it's about accountability, right? I mean, you're a father. I'm a father. And it just goes down to core principles of, A, let's continue to get help to make sure that this addiction and this problem is something that is, you're never going to, if it truly is an addiction, it feels like it is. It's never just going to be wiped away, but get to a place mentally and emotionally and all the other ways that you need to be where you're handling that. Secondly, I've got to see a young man that takes accountability and a young man that takes ownership. I talk to my kids about ownership all the time. And if you read, you don't even have to read between the lines. The league didn't feel like there was accountability, ownership, admittance, feeling bad about what he did, accepting responsibility, all those things, like core traits, right? And I think that's part of the reason why they weren't willing to just give him an easy out. And so he's got now, what, six to eight months to prepare. I've talked to Drew Fabianich from the Senior Bowl. They've already given him an invitation. And the indication I got was that it's basically accepted. So now you circle that in the calendar in late January and say, you've got all these months to get right. When you're willing to speak publicly, make sure it's your voice and it's your voice with contrition and an understanding of what you did and show that you're at the big boy table now. There's a lot of, you know, the big boys are sitting there. They're expecting to see you own all of this. And I think by coming out this week and saying we're not going to file a suit against the NFL and go up against big tobacco, big pharma, like it just would have been the worst plan of attack of all time. Own it, take it, take responsibility for it, and now set your mind towards that Senior Bowl and being ready for that.
0: Bravo, sir. I mean, there's just no other way to put it. You know, the NFL isn't there as a safety valve. You know what I mean? For somebody that feels that might have an incomplete mark on something that the league is 100% staring at the ceiling, worrying about that they are missing a gambling scandal, right? Like that ain't it. Certainly when he's represented by somebody who, to be honest with you, I haven't spoken to anyone in the league about this, but just knowing everything for the last 23 years, if you remember the collective bargaining agreement, everyone's like, we got to get the lawyers out of the room. That's when Bob Kraft and Jeff Saturday got together and started, you know, the ball rolling. The lawyer that they wanted out of the room from the Players Association was Jeff Kessler, the guy that's been involved in all this. So, and would you ever, you know, hire anybody that's trying to sue their way into your business? You know what I mean? Like, it just seemed like this was a smart settlement for everybody. And you're right. Like, if he's still working on himself and his statement said that, great. You got 6 months to do it. And now you got the Senior Bowl already in your back pocket. Let's roll. I'm with you on all of that. You know, before I let you go here, Todd, now that we're here, right? A couple weeks away from like media days of SEC, Big Ten, and all that sort of stuff.

0: everyone from the town and all the parents of the campers come in on one side of the stands, the other side of the stands, 1400 campers, like late middle school, high school kids learning from, you know, all these talent, like from Arch and CJ Carr and Julian Sain and Trinidad Chambliss. And then at night, the quarterbacks who are pro prospects and some of the most of the best quarterbacks in college football are out doing quarterback drills with Eli and Peyton one night. The next night they're doing, they call it Friday Night Lights, where it's like this air it out drills and then throwing, you know, like the skills drill, throwing the golf carts racing across, all this fun stuff, right? And it's just, it feels like this last form of pure football out there, right? So that's always fun to watch. And it's good to watch these young men in their own environment, coaching, giving back to the community a little bit, but also interacting and then talking to a bunch of other people who are in and around the game and getting their opinions and just kind of sharing that way. But we're three parts into this series we're doing because this quarterback class is so unique. Mm-hmm. I mean, we talk about 2024, you talk about 1983 and some years in between. It's got a chance to be the best or one of the best quarterback classes of all time. So we're doing it two quarterbacks at a time. We've done Arch. Dante Moore was the first one. The second one was Sorsby versus Lenora Sellers, the South Carolina quarterback, both very dual threat, mobile, raw, but unbelievably talented quarterbacks. And today we just wrapped up CJ Carr from Notre Dame, who was like, he was the headliner for me, at least at the Manning Passing Academy, and Julian Sain. So two blue blood quarterbacks, stars, faces of college football next year. Here's where I am on it. You ready?
1: Yeah, please.
0: And kind of surprised. I thought it was going to be Arch Dante neck and neck for number one based off. This is purely off of the tape and where they are now and recognizing that Arch is supremely gifted and has a chance to continue to develop and could very easily be the first overall pick in the 2027 class, but also could go back to school in 2027 and be in the 2028 class. Dante's the highest graded of the six we've done so far. Just the best pure passer. NFL ready and should only rinse, refine, repeat this year. After that, Lenora Sellers, and that's the name that I want to get out there. South Carolina quarterback is so gifted and can still develop as a passer. Didn't have the supporting cast that Arch had at Texas or Julian had at Ohio State or any of these other guys last year. They brought in Kendall Briles, the new offensive coordinator. Hopefully he takes the next step this year. I think he could legitimately push to be the number one overall quarterback, but right now we've got him at number two. CJ Carr is underrated as well. This is a guy that, you know, his grandfather is Lloyd Carr, mm-hmm. been around ball his whole life. You can see it in just the way he processes, and I think he's going to take another step. You lose two first-round running backs. Now the onus is on him. Arch, interestingly enough, at number four. Very similar grade to Carr just above him, but I think we know where he can improve as a passer. We also know how 6'3", 230, such a gifted runner. I think it's almost underrated how, like, when I watched his tape and just went back, like, the acceleration and the speed when something's not there, he's different in that regard. And then we've got Julian Sain at number five and Sorsby at number six, but these are all guys who legitimately could potentially be first-round draft picks. They all have the ability to be. And we haven't even gotten to Sam Leavitt, who's transferring from Arizona State to Lane Kiffin at LSU. We haven't gotten to John Mateer from Oklahoma. We haven't gotten to Darian Mensah, who could be the next Miami quarterback that takes that big step, not dissimilar from Cam Ward. He's such a good passer coming out of Duke. And Nico Iamaliava at UCLA, unbelievable talent. Jaden Maiava from USC, I think we're going to see even more strides from him, and he played really well last year. So this group is so unique in the top-tier talent, but also the depth. This is going to be the most – I mean, Rich, you've got to be fired up. Yeah. It's what? It's just July.
1: It's July 1.
0: I'm ready. Like, this class is going to be different.
1: Me too, bud. Me too, pal. Before I let you go, one thing for me. If this Manning Passing Academy is anything like, say, the Combine, then there's a lot of chatter, you know, away from others, just chit-chats. You hearing anything about my guy at Michigan, Underwood? Anything about him? Todd?
0: He wasn't there.
1: I know that. But you know, obviously it's a topic of conversation, I'd imagine.
0: He's such a gifted athlete. I'll be honest with you.
1: If no one was talking about him, that's fine. I was just taking a shot.
0: The similar talk with him with like Malik Washington, really talented freshman last year at Maryland.
1: Right.
0: Just watching him throw the ball, it's different. Watching him just walk out of the tunnel, if you will, it's

0: 6'3 and change, 235 pounds. There are some really raw young quarterbacks. The Mississippi State guy, there's some guys like that, and he's in the same breath. When people were talking about them, Underwood would come up. We got to see kind of that next step.
1: Yep.
0: I want to see in a new system maturity, drilling it home. This offseason is critical for him because where he was as a passer last year does not cut it. And I give a lot of grace first year freshman, his circumstances, that program, all the things. But there's got to be a lot of maturity in his game, let's just say, from year one to year two in order for him to become anywhere close to what the expectation was coming out. And so it's on everyone in that program to help channel all of that.
1: Right.
0: But it was frustrating at times. Like Marcel Reed was frustrating at times, but I watched Marcel Reed from Texas A&M after watching his tape and seeing a lot of the same missed throws and missed opportunities. And I saw him at the Manning Passing Academy and I'm like, oh, this young man has been grinding, like thicker, looks the part, ball's coming out quicker, more accuracy. So I'm hoping to see that from Underwood this fall because it's amazing what one off season of kind of, you know, reset, refine, and go repeat can do for a quarterback. When you got to remember, we're talking 18 to 19 years old.
1: Yeah.
0: So there's a lot of hope, but also a lot of work that has to be done.
1: Yeah, and a lot of wondering if he had the proper coaching last year. And we'll see what happens now.
0: No
1: and,
0: question.
1: And CJ's brother, Tommy, is on the depth chart there. So we'll see if there's any there on that front. Todd, I appreciate the time. Look for more of my calls and everything else.
0: You got it, my man.
1: And
0: always good to catch up.
1: Everybody,
0: happy fourth, man.
1: Right back at you.
2: Right back at you, Todd.
1: Nicely right. done, Todd.
0: Yeah, hey, I didn't say hi to the boys first. How we doing, fellas?
2: Todd, we're doing great, man. Great to see you, dude.
0: Yeah.
3: What's up, Todd?
0: Good to see you.
4: What up, Todd?
3: Todd, I might as well start a tradition with you too, like with the ROC. You say right. hi to us, then I record it. And then we send it to you, and
2: yes.
3: we post it, and then the boys say hi. Then Rich gets mad.
1: Don't feel compelled.
4: About it, yeah.
1: Don't feel. If this goes on any longer, I'm going to be like Mel Kiper Jr. over Jimmy Clausen. All right. Let this man go on with his day. Have a great fourth, Todd. We'll chat soon. Everybody, check out some of the
0: chat.
1: Certainly, as he's going down, that was what a breakdown of the kids that are going to be playing college football, and his opinion of Arch there.
3: Arch at fourth.
1: I don't like that. The visions of your yacht based on the trading cards. You have him fading like a Back to the Future Polaroid.
3: Oh, no. I'm on a canoe now at this point. I'm not like a yacht. I'm on a canoe.
1: Kayak. Like fading, you want to...
3: Kayak.
2: That's... Oh, no.
1: Yeah.
3: And I can't swim.
1: You want to find Biff, punch him out, and get that yacht back, man. All right, let's take a break here on the Rich Eisen Show. 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And may I just say this, the doors, they're just as strong as the one that's in the Congo goalie right now.
2: Seriously, man.
1: He is shutting it.
2: Everything.
1: The Congo goalie's got his hands firmly on this door and shutting it on England right now. But we'll talk about that when we come back on the Rich Eisen Show. And also a What's More Likely Wednesday edition. 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

0: back here on the Rich Eisen Show. We just showed Craig Kilborn's first appearance on this show of many back in 2019, 7 years ago. After his latest, he stayed after class back in May. And we finished up season one of This Was SportsCenter, which drops on Friday. Mike Hoskins sent me the rough cut, if you will, and it's in my inbox. I will watch it.
1: Yes, sir.
0: Perhaps before the soccer match, because I don't know.
1: Countdown.
0: Yeah, I know. I don't know if I have not mentioned to you. You know what I'm doing after today's show?
1: I don't know.
0: You know the
1: working on your short game?
0: It's a show called The Puzzle Room. On Netflix.
1: Nice.
0: With David Kwong, and you and a partner. Solve puzzles, you know, live, like, and or on taping or whatever. And do you know who I'm doing it with?
2: Give us a hint.
3: Male or female?
0: Female.
2: Susie.
0: That's correct. It's going to be off the rails.
3: I thought that was almost too obvious of an answer.
1: That's what I was thinking. I know,
0: it's too obvious, right? Yes, Susie and I are... are doing the puzzle room.
1: Good luck.
0: Now we're constantly very competitive when it comes to Wordle every day.
1: Sure,
0: like we'll solve it and then send it to the other people. Send it to the other people. To Suze or Taylor's doing it. Our kids are doing it. I can hear her cursing when I do better than her. But now we're one team.
4: And Rich Eisen. That's Suze Eisen. That's
1: right. United Front.
0: That's correct. So. I should make up a t-shirt and put on richeisenshop.com. I survived the puzzle room.
2: With my wife.
0: I don't know when that airs. I'll let you know when that airs because it's going to be,
1: let's see.
0: It'll be something.
1: What's today's Wordle?
0: It'll be so. Don't right. do that. Manny in El Paso. What's up, Manny? How are you, sir? Line two, Jay. Line two. What's up, Manny?
5: Buenos dias, amigos. Vamos, Mexico. But today it's about the USA, baby. Mr. Eisen, the World Cup has been crazy, and you're right. These Europeans are peeing in their pants right now.
0: I mean, well, France isn't, and we'll see if Spain moves on when it has a chance. Norway didn't, that's for sure. I think there's the going in the pants when you see Erling Haaland coming your way. That's for sure. He's right there for the golden boot.
5: I'm going to pull a No-Shade Jackson here. I got to speak with my diaphragm now.
0: Oh, okay.
5: Okay. I've been a Lakers fan since the original Showtime.
0: Okay.
5: I've never been the biggest LeBron fan, but I swallowed my pride when he became a Laker. Mm-hmm. If LeBron wants to take his ball and leave, good riddance. Yes, I know he's 41. He's playing out of his mind, but he's taking the easy way out. Hey, I'm 47. I go to work. I make the young guys look silly, too. If he does go home, I hope it's Miami. That way he can hit the retirement home, too. I mean, wouldn't it be a big FU if Jaylen Brown became a Laker? But what really boils my potatoes is that he broke the hashtag. He turned to one Michael Del Tufo and just switched his hat. Speaking of Mr. Del Tufo, I'm trying to see if he can get Rich Eisen Consulting to a World Cup game. He is a mixed master of sound for Fox, but can't get his friends in. Andrew Siciliano even spoke proper English when he said, "¿Dónde están los boletos?" To the point, he's also the swag king, but hasn't gotten anyone any World Cup merch.
0: Mm-hmm.
5: By the way, TJ, did you get a ticket snub by Ashton? I saw him there today, but did you get a phone call, a text message, anything? Yeah, I got
0: a great point. He's going to the World Cup matches at Los Angeles Stadium, but I don't
1: great
0: see.
1: Great point.
3: I mean, we don't go everywhere together.
0: Okay, okay. Just thank you for the call, Manny. El Paso.
5: Right. Have a good one, guys. Love you guys. Bye-bye.
0: There it goes. Before we do what's more likely? Congo doesn't score again, and it's enough? Or they don't score again and this thing moves on to extra time?
1: I got to think England score. I think we're going extras and then PKs. They are just knocking. They're not even knocking. It's like Hodor at this point.
0: Right. It's crazy. There's about 16, 17 minutes, and then who knows how much extra time coming. We're after the second hydration break, or that's coming up? We're after the second hydration break. We're post-second hydration break.
1: Yeah, there's only 18 minutes and extra. Yeah, we're getting down to it.
0: Yeah. Oh, my gosh.
1: Oh, man.
0: All right. Do we want to do what's more likely here or after the break? Let's do it after the break.
1: Let's do that.
0: And we'll explore the studio space a little bit here. Let's do that. Meanwhile, I just want to, take some time here to help people affected by the Venezuela earthquakes. Your donation through redcross.org/ESPN enables the Red Cross to prepare for, respond to, and help people recover from this disaster. 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We come back, what's more likely, on a Wednesday here on the Rich Eisen Show. 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
3: 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Wherever you are, we're there too. Not in like a creepy way. You know what? Just follow us on social media.

0: everybody back here on the program for our radio audience. Ladies and gentlemen, Harry Kane just popped one of
1: Harry Kane
0: during our commercial break. It's 1-1. The sigh of relief from across the pond as we're now in, what, the 78th minute of this contest right now?
1: Yes, sir.
0: And it's going to be a tight one.
1: Yep.
0: It's going to be a tight one. 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Oh, boy. England and Congo, everybody.
1: Love it.
0: Getting tighter. It's tight, tight, tight. All right. In the meantime, though, let's do What's More Likely here on a Wednesday presented by Pella Windows and Doors.
2: What? What's more likely?
3: Never say never, but never.
0: All right, Christopher, what do we have over
4: there? Hey, guys, a happy Wednesday.
0: Same to you. I'm out of office tomorrow. Seth Rollins sits in.
4: Oh, fantastic.
0: This year. And then Friday, we're just off for the 4th.
1: Yeah.
0: So we're going to do What's More Likely, presented by Pella Windows and Doors right here, right now. What do you have over there?
4: Yeah, guys, massive, huge, enormous U.S. men's national team game this evening, 8 o'clock Eastern. So is it more likely that the men go on a run and make the semifinals or we get one more huge NFL trade before week one?
0: Oh, I'll go huge NFL trade before week one. As much as I'd like to see the U.S. men's national team make it to the semifinals, that would mean 3 knockout stage wins for a side that's only gotten one in a single World Cup.
4: Possibly beating Spain in the quarter.
0: Yeah, I mean,
4: you never know.
0: It's a tall order, to say the least. And a huge NFL trade before week one. Trade happens in training camp. It seems it almost happens every year now. So, and I do want your shirt that you're currently wearing, a Max Crosby, Brock Bowers, Step Brothers t-shirt with their silver and black Argyle sweater vest. I want that to be intact for you this year.
4: Thanks. Okay?
0: And the rest of the Raider Nation listening to us in the great city of Las Vegas, Nevada, where there's no plaque or signpost from Will Green, but there soon will be a wedding next week.
1: Will be, yeah. Heard that.
0: So, when do we tell everybody to meet at the sign? When are we all meeting at the sign?
4: Oh, the party bus is taking us.
0: Okay, very good.
4: Yeah.
0: So, long story short, though, I'm going to go with a huge trade.
4: You guys feel free.
0: It could be Max Crosby. I don't know, but we'll see what else.
4: Feel free to crash, Jay Philly.
0: Okay.
4: How about this one, guys? More likely to be the higher total. Combined Messi and Mbappe goals this World Cup. They currently have 12. Many more matches to come. Or Myles Garrett sacks this season.
0: Oh, I'll go Mbappe, Messi. I'll go Mbappe and Messi goals.
4: They each have 6 goals.
0: They might meet in the finals, number one. Number
4: True.
0: Two.
4: Possible.
0: The crazy thing is I've asked this on Threads. Nobody's responded yet with an answer. Have there ever been a change of hands or feet in the all-time World Cup goals scored list?
4: In the same tournament?
0: In the same tournament twice.
4: Yeah.
0: Okay, because Messi passed Klose, and you know who's getting closer?
4: Mbappe.
0: Right.
4: Yeah, one back.
0: Correct.
4: Yeah.
0: And so Mbappe may wind up, Messi took the all-time lead, and Mbappe may take it from him. And Messi could potentially take it back.
4: Incredible.
0: By the end of this tournament, because there's still a round of 32 for Messi, and then round of 16, quarters, semis, final. It's possible both guys, after, like, Messi has 5 more games and Mbappe potentially 4 more. So I'm absolutely going to go with the combined World Cup goals.
4: You don't think Myles Garrett gets to 20?
0: I don't know, man. There's a lot more mouths to feed on that defense, or mouths looking to get fed, or mouths that just will feed than they were on Cleveland's defense. So. Yeah, what else you got over there, Chris?
4: A little football. Already keeping an eye on fantasy, TJ, quarterback, sleepers. More likely to be a bigger quarterback surprise this season. Tyler Shuck or Malik Willis?
0: Well, wasn't Shuck already the surprise?
4: He played like five games.
0: What's the Shuck surprise look like?
4: We're looking like top 10 quarterback.
0: Top 10 quarterback. Ooh. And the same thing for Malik Willis? Like, listen, I mean, if you're going to give me the criteria of what a surprise is for you.
4: Everyone thinks the Dolphins are going to have the first pick in the draft, right? And you would assume by that they didn't get great quarterback play. So, you know, does Malik Willis win 7-8 games? Is Shuck winning the South?
0: Well, I mean, if you're saying a surprise threshold is some guy wins 7 games and the other threshold is a guy wins the division in second year, I'll go with the guy who's just the threshold of winning 7 games. You know, that's why I'm asking you what your metric is on this, because Shuck surprised last year already. You know, when he took over midseason, I thought everybody, I don't know, the fact that he gave Teteroa McMillan a run for his rookie of the year, offensive rookie of the year money, I don't think anybody saw that coming. So I think he's already surprised. I'll take Malik Willis on that front. What else you got over there, Chris?
4: A little hoops. Leaving Los Angeles star more likely to win another title before they retire.
0: LeBron.
4: Kawhi or LeBron?
0: LeBron's going to go ring shopping in a spot that I think has got a better chance than Toronto. How does that sound?
5: I'll be honest with you, man. The Raptors are low-key nice, and I don't even know if it's low-key nice. I'm not saying they're going to win a chip.
0: Okay, so let me ask you this question, and I've never asked this of anyone before.
4: Harry Kane just scored again, 2-1 England.
0: Oh, my God. Oh, my God, Harry Kane to the rescue. One with a head and one with a right foot.
4: Wow.
0: So I'll ask you this question. Raptors are low-key nice. Better than the Knicks, who they have to beat to make the NBA Finals and then have to beat and win it all?
5: I don't know.
0: You got past what they've
5: accomplished. You guys lost Mitch Robinson? You know what I mean?
0: Okay, they lost Mitchell Robinson. Good enough.
5: Well, okay, if you didn't have Mitchell Robinson on the squad,
0: one would say a nice player.
5: Great, but if he didn't play for you last...
0: A good player, but not like that's going to break their team?
5: If you didn't have Mitch Robinson, would you have won the NBA Finals?
0: I think absolutely we would have. Come on, Mitchell Robinson. I know it's a...
5: Who's going to come in and play those Mitch Robinson?
0: Well, we would have gotten better free throw shooting.
4: Well, that's...
0: There wouldn't have been a hack a Mitch.
5: That's true.
0: Come on now.
4: Hack a Mitch.
0: Give me a break, man. I mean, he's good, but the difference maker?
5: Like, I'm not saying he's the difference maker. I'm saying...
0: You couldn't have gotten somebody to give me close to the number of rebounds as him and the number of fouls?
5: I mean, I don't know, because I don't know, like, those last six guys on the bench, I have no idea who they were for the Knicks, but I'm just saying.
0: Harry Kane.
4: That was a missile by Harry Kane.
0: Harry Kane to the rescue. All right.
4: All right, a few more.
0: What else you got?
4: Rich, I'm making you LeBron James. Congratulations.
0: I will appreciate that. Thank you. Tacos at my house next Tuesday.
4: If you were LeBron James, what team would you go play for? The Cavs, Heat, Warriors, or the field?
0: Oh, I'd play for the Warriors. I play for the Golden State. I want to be coached by Steve Kerr.
4: But if you're talking about ring chasing,
0: it's a pretty damn good choice of a potential ring chase.
4: They're not even getting a home playoff series.
0: Okay, maybe they do with him. How healthy is Jimmy Butler?
4: Well, I got after the All-Star break.
0: How close is Cavs, Heat, or other to my Southern California base and home?
4: Which
0: I love so very much.
4: Not a 45.
5: Yeah, but his base is also Cleveland, where he's at right now.
0: I understand that. I get it. I don't know. I want no piece of the Knicks conference. They're the defending champs. I want no piece of that.
5: I relax.
0: Why would I want any piece of the Knicks? I'm going to live out west and avoid the Knicks to the last possible minute because they're the defending champs. That's what I would do.
4: Funny.
0: Why is that funny?
4: It's funny.
0: Why is it funny?
4: Because
0: they're intact.
4: Because it happened.
0: They're intact. They just lost Mitchell Robinson.
4: Yeah, they're not bringing everybody back.
0: Okay. Right. Yeah, they are. They're running the whole damn thing back.
4: Well, except for Mitch Robinson.
0: Right? What else, Chris?
4: He's now in Boston. A little baseball.
5: Maybe Mohamed Diawara could have gotten those rebounds.
4: My man keeps hitting Schwarber bombs. Is it more likely Kyle Schwarber hits 60 this year? Or any starting pitcher gets the 20 wins?
0: Who's close? What do we got?
4: Aaron Ashby is a reliever. Wow. He's got 11. Right. Chris Sanchez has 10. Justin Robleski has 10 as well. For the Phillies and Dodgers, respectively.
0: What about the Miz?
4: The Miz is at
0: nine. Yeah,
4: there's a bunch of guys at 9.
0: I'll go with the starting pitcher gets to 20.
4: Okay,
0: it's definitely won't be a Yankee. That's for sure.
5: Won't be a Met either.
0: Will they win before Cooper comes home from camp? in 6 weeks because they haven't won one since he left.
4: No.
0: Last week.
4: True. And now Aaron Boone's saying the guy's got food poisoning on the team.
0: Who does? A bunch of guys?
4: Bunch of Yankees have food
0: poisoning. Oh, great, because I feel just as nauseous watching them.
4: Yeah, I get that.
5: Guys, right now the Mets have the longest winning streak out of Earth.
4: Well, TJ, speaking of the Mets, these last two are for you guys. What's more likely to be the larger number? Hot dogs consumed by Joey Chestnut on July 4th.
0: Yes.
4: Or Mets wins this season.
0: Oh, wow. See, is it 70 for him?
5: I don't know how many he typically
0: what is it?
5: Gets.
4: I think his record, I think, is 76.
0: Oh, I'll go with Joey Chestnut.
5: Oh, me too.
0: It's a Chestnut town, not a Mets town.
4: Oh, his record is 83. He's down around in the 70s.
0: He's not slowing down.
5: We'll be lucky to get half of that. Half.
0: Can you dip the Mets in water and consume them as well?
4: Consult your doctor first. Last one, more likely to be the bigger total. Golfers that Rich beats in Tahoe this week.
5: The other, whatever the other thing is.
4: Or Jets wins this season.
0: What a total a-hole. I'll go Jets wins.
4: Because last year that number
0: I'm going Jets wins.
5: One.
0: This is a great. This may be your finest work. I can admit greatness when I see it.
4: Thank you.
5: So, Chris,
0: even if it's at my expense,
5: the Jets are going to get at least two wins.
4: I gotta say, I'm going Rich Golfer.
0: Attaboy.
4: Because I've seen Jets play for 50 years.
0: Thank you for your belief. 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
5: Kind of hit you, didn't it?
0: Tommy P joining us in hour number three.
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0: 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Earlier on the show, Prime Video Thursday Night Football analyst Ryan Fitzpatrick. The Ringer NFL Draft analyst Todd McShay. What's more likely? Coming up, NFL Network insider Tom Pelissero. Plus, your phone calls, latest news, and more. And now, it's Rich Eisen.
1: Well, hey, everybody. Hour number three of the Rich Eisen Show is on the air. Already great chat with Ryan Fitzpatrick in hour number one. Great chat with Todd McShay in hour number two. If you missed any of it, just check out our Disney Plus page whenever you want. And you can watch back any show you want of ours, including today's. While you're there, check out This Was SportsCenter, the series that I've been putting together with our coordinating producer, Mike Hoskins, a labor of love. Me interviewing some of my old friends from back in the day, back in your Sports Center viewing days in the 90s. Our series concludes season one of it, because I do intend to do more of it, as long as Mike Hoskins will have me. it concludes Friday with Craig Kilborn. Started with Dan Patrick about a month ago, Chris Berman, Linda Cohn, Mike Greenberg, and Chris Fowler as well. It's all on our Disney Plus page, all on the Rich Eisen Show YouTube channel as well.
2: Rich, have you started to make a list?
1: For
2: season two?
1: Yeah, I've reached out to some colleagues of mine, and everybody's been saying yes for the most part.
2: For the most part?
1: Yeah, some are like, they're thinking about it.
2: Oh, okay.
1: 844-204-RICH is the number to dial. I've got a power rankings of the best tournaments on planet Earth, best sports tournaments on planet Earth. And the World Cup, the sigh of the big wind you heard was the sigh of relief from across the pond, which you're mandated to say whenever you refer to anything that's going on in the United Kingdom or England. Harry Kane saved the bacon of the Three Lions against Congo. He braced as the English were bracing for impact. It's 2-1 final, and they move on. We'll talk about that shortly. But let's return to American football. I'm now seeing where our buddy Tom Pelissero is zooming in from, and that's the first question I have is, where in the world is Tom Pelissero?
3: We are out here right now in the Canadian Rockies, Ridge, enjoying a part of the world that I've not experienced before. Probably didn't need to layer. It's deceiving. It says 49 degrees with that sun beating down on my head right now. It feels like 80. So after this, take off the second layer. We should be good for the day.
1: Good to know this. And again, speaking of experiences that we don't normally have, I'll be honest with you. We've never had if we include everything, Chris, you know, the podcast where we went back. So 15
4: years
1: doing
4: this. Yeah.
1: We've never conducted an interview with somebody who could get mauled by a grizzly in the middle. So
3: let me tell you, everyone thinks it's so cute. Every shop here sells bear shirts and the boss and every art. All they do is take photos of bears. I don't want to see a bear. I've seen like four goats. That is close enough to nature for me. You might ask, why did I come here? Good question. All I know is if you need a spray to avoid getting mauled by one of the native creatures, this might not be the best place for me. We are safely up and above right now, Rich. So I feel good for the next 15 minutes.
1: So is this where you should start taking your video, TJ, to capture this potential moment?
2: Oh, yeah, just in case, because we can get out real quick. Yeah. What up, Tom?
1: All right, we've got
4: Tommy
1: B. Evidence.
3: Tommy B. The boys in the studio. Okay.
4: You have to get big and yell at them. You know what I mean?
2: Yeah, right.
3: Exactly.
2: Yeah.
3: My wife told me, like, all right, you know, if a bear comes out, we were on some of the trails yesterday. What do you do? I said, I'm running. She said, no, you're supposed to just stay completely still. I'm like, that sounds like bear propaganda. They want you to think, just stay still, and then they'll come over and maul
4: you.
3: Do not
4: run. Do not run if you see a bear.
1: Yeah. basically,
4: do not run.
3: You ever heard of fight or flight?
2: Yeah,
3: I'm not fighting the bear.
1: What you should
3: do, going to be all flee.
1: Here's what you should do. Again, if this happens, Tom, you stare, okay? You stare right at the bear in the same way that Ben Johnson, Bears coach, stared at the reporter who had the temerity to place the phone on his podium without a do not disturb on it.
3: Oh,
1: that's what you need to do, Tom.
3: Okay. I don't know if the ringer is going to set off the bear, but maybe a very, very special one.
1: Ladies and gentlemen, Tom Pelissero, hoping the next bear he encounters is actually at a training camp here on the Rich Eisen Show.
2: Just say, how about Caleb Williams?
1: Were you breaking that Sorsby news from the Canadian Rockies yesterday, Tom?
3: Yeah, I caught a little bit of flack for that. So here's the situation. I had the information ready to go. It was a complicated process that went on for a while. It was the NFL and the NFL Players Association and Brendan Sorsby came to a settlement. It was not strictly, all right, you know what, I'm not going to sue. It was more complicated. Yes, the outcome of this is that he's not going to pursue any further legal wrangling. But what his team and the union wanted to make sure, we had J.C. Treader on last week, Rich, while you were out, we talked through some of this. They never want to see precedents set. And so what you want to have is everything clearly in writing. Any claims that would have resulted from the NFL's decision to not hold a supplemental draft would be resolved. So as part of that, what the settlement, I'm told, includes is that Brendan Sorsby is eligible for the 2027 NFL draft. There will be no further punishment for any known prior incidents. In other words, if there's something that's not in the NCAA report, if there's something that's not been reported, something that he has not prior acknowledged, or if there's an issue in the future, the NFL reserves the right to use Brendan Sorsby's history to influence any potential discipline that might come down. But essentially, if he is able to stay out of trouble, and from what I'm told, he's going to stay down in Texas and train throughout the year. I know, you had the statement like from the CFL, Brendan Sorsby was never going to the CFL. That made no sense. The UFL season is over. Once the NCAA door closed, the NFL door closed, this was really the option that he was left with here. And again, barring any types of an issue, he'll start over next year. He will be permitted to attend all non-league functions in terms of he could go to the Senior Bowl. That could be the one game that we see Brendan Sorsby play in a one-year span. And certainly, for that game, they'll have to make their own decisions on that. But you would think that would be a boon to the popularity, and the interest in that game. He'll be able to do a pro day. He'll be able to do team visits. The combine's a little different category because the NFL runs that and the teams vote. But it sounds like as long as Brendan Sorsby, which you would anticipate because the talent is voted in, he'll be permitted to attend that as well. Effectively, the NFL did not suspend Brendan Sorsby, but this is a de facto one-year suspension, which is in line with Calvin Ridley and other players who have had issues related to specifically gambling on football. Once he comes back, he'll be treated like everybody else, barring any instance in the future.
1: And we talked about it earlier in the show, Tom, with the statement that Sorsby put out that, accepting responsibility and saying that he's working on himself. And as you point out, this is a consequence of his actions that the NCAA and those member schools basically said, we're done here. And the NFL said, we're not letting you in with any special dispensation here. And so he has accepted it, and this is a penalty. This is a consequence, which is all everybody was saying. And I guess the one thing that he did allow the NCAA to do, along with member schools, is to seem virtuous, which might be the biggest trick that's ever been played. Like Kaiser Soze, like you know what I mean? Like they held a line, which is a line that they ordinarily would never hold in a way. So I get this whole circumstance, and plus nobody wanted to sue each other, right? Like that's another thing.
3: This is the environment though that the NCAA has created. It's basically, if you want to play college football, we might have to sue each other. You know, Brendan Sorsby would have been willing to take a longer suspension than the two games that he ultimately agreed to with the federal judge who gave him the injunction before he withdrew the lawsuit, et cetera. He would have been willing to sit out more games, but the NCAA, as they're trying to claw for whatever power they have left, has basically dared people to go to the courts. And by and large, they've lost. In this case, remember, Rich, at least on a temporary basis, they lost. And Brendan Sorsby could have, barring all the other things that took place, played out the entire season before that thing actually went into court. Yes, they could have tried to overturn the injunction. There was a lot of things that could have taken place. But more than anything, you know, I don't want to call it a miscalculation, but perhaps the part that we all missed. Rich, you remember, we talked about this 2 months ago. I came on your show the week after the draft when the initial things came out involving Brendan Sorsby and gambling. I said at that time, my understanding was it was 50-50 if he was going to be in college football or go to the supplemental draft. In the end, it was neither. He ends up being out for a year and going into the NFL draft. But he hired a top attorney in Jeffrey Kessler, who was used to suing the NCAA, used to suing the NFL. They won at least an initial injunction on the legal front. What everybody missed was what would happen when all these other stakeholders got involved, the attorney general in Texas, the Big 12, other member schools threatening boycotts, threatening scheduling implications. That was not something that could have been foreseen. And then for the NFL, as much as there are all kinds of different precedents in terms of guys who have been let into the supplemental draft because of losing their eligibility for a variety of different reasons, what the NFL would argue is there was no precedent to, are we even going to hold a supplemental draft at all? They decided to keep this out of the courts. If they had, for instance, allowed Sorsby to go into the supplemental draft and then tried to work out a settlement by which he missed games, that then sends him down a potential legal path. It creates other precedents with the union. In the end here, Rich, I don't know that we're going to see a case exactly like this, but if I were, I'm definitely not going to say a betting man, but if I were guessing, I would say there are other gambling-related issues that are going to crop up at the NCAA level, because this is a broader social, you know, issue that we're all confronting here. It is something that is pervasive. You look at the billions and billions of dollars that are wagered. A lot of that comes from 20-something-year-old men or teenagers or people of that age. It's not the last time that something is going to play out like this. And we'll have to see how long that virtue holds, Rich, if this is really about anything related to, you know, the idea of placing a bet on a team that you were not on the travel roster for 4 years ago, or if this was the NCAA doing the same thing that they did to Trinidad Chambliss, with Diego Pavia, with any of the number of other players that have gone to court over eligibility issues. Just part of a broader fight in which no one, it seems, really knows what their ultimate goal is that they're fighting for.
1: Tom Pelissero, my NFL Network colleague, joining us here from the Canadian Rockies, tapping out of his family vacation for a few more moments to counsel us here on the Rich Eisen Show. Speaking of that, who is advising Brandon Ayuk these days, Tom?
3: No one. I think it's pretty obvious at this point. Brandon Ayuk has not gotten a lot of good advice, at least not any advice that he has taken. As of last check, his listed agent by the NFL Players Association was still Ryan Williams, who has been his agent and negotiated the massive contract that he got in San Francisco. There's a lot of things that have come out in Ayuk's string of videos that haven't matched up to reality. It's, I fired my agent last fall. Well, not according to the union, which is where you need to terminate that with. Well, I'm not showing up to the facility until they release me. Well, they're not going to release you until you show up to the facility. You know, there's a lot of different mechanics that go into this. The bottom line is the 49ers don't need to have to do anything. I guarantee, you know, Kyle Shanahan, wherever he is, he's in probably Cabo or Hawaii or somewhere else. He's not sitting there looking at the Instagram and going, boy, you know, the 17th insult was the one that pushed this over the top. We should just give him his way and release him. John Lynch, I know one of Ayuk's videos said Lynch had showed up to his house and he said, well, why is this man showing up? Is John Lynch is a former player and he's the general manager. He's your boss and he's trying to come talk to you. He might be worried about you. He might be trying to talk through why they're doing what they're doing here. Ayuk seems to be, you know, living in a world of his own making at this point. It's possible that the 49ers reverse course, but if they haven't done it to this point, they didn't release him at the start of free agency when everyone thought. They didn't release him around the draft. They haven't released him here now on July 1st. What reason, other than avoiding a couple of questions in a press conference, some of these Instagram videos, are they going to have to do anything for Brandon Ayuk? At some point, at minimum, the guy's got to have a conversation with his bosses and try to work this thing out. To this point, that hasn't happened, and we'll see if somebody can get in his ear and give him the correct advice now moving forward. That, dude, you got to just file for reinstatement, show up to the facility. They're either going to reinstate you to their roster, which is highly unlikely, or they're going to cut you loose. If you want to get your way, you got to play the game a little bit. I know that's hard sometimes for guys who have, you know, an egos or maybe going through different stuff as Ayuk has over the past couple of years, but he's got to show up.
1: Yeah, I mean, negotiating by Instagram doesn't seem to be working or advisable for anyone on planet Earth. But, I mean, it does sometimes work to apply pressure in this league and in other sports leagues. But is there any truth to the rumor that that's out there on all of these sites that the Instagramming and posting has caused other teams to not even consider Ayuk if he does get released, that he's played his last down in the NFL, Tom? What do you think?
3: It's another brick in the wall. And I've said since, you know, last season when they had to put him on the list, we don't know if Brandon Ayuk is ever going to play football again. We don't know if he's 100% healthy. He basically tapped out in the late stages of his rehab last year, decided he didn't want to play for the 49ers. He was already mad at the organization for stripping his guarantees over a bunch of other things. All these are part of the broader issue here, which is that this is a guy who, you know, bottom line, whatever he thinks he's worth, and he's laughed at the money and thrown money around his closet. I've watched all the videos, Rich. He's not going to get any money. Okay. There's not a market for Brandon Ayuk. Yes, there's a flyer. He's been a very talented player, and maybe you bring him in. But we're talking about minimum with maybe some upside in incentives. I believe it's a one-team market for Brandon Ayuk. It's the Washington Commanders. Adam Peters was in San Francisco when they drafted him. Jaden Daniels played with him at Arizona State. Peters is not allowed to talk to him. I really don't know how much Jaden Daniels even has talked to him, because from everything I've understood, Brandon Ayuk has been kind of incommunicado with a lot of different people in his life, obviously including his agent as well. If he does get cut loose, which again is going to require him to take certain steps here, I do anticipate that the Commanders would be interested in signing him, but he's going to have to go in and pass a physical. He's going to go in and have

0: have you zooming in from the Canadian Rockies, dropping a Pink Floyd reference in relation to Brandon Ayuk on my bingo card, Tom. I'm going to finish this conversation by throwing it open to you and saying, what's in your mind? What are you looking forward to seeing when we get on the back end of vacation time, end of this month? Tom, what do you got?
1: There's still, you know, a bunch of bigger storylines. I think that a lot of the, you know, the trade activity has petered off to a certain degree. We'll probably get a few weeks into camp until any of those things start to pick up or when guys start getting hurt. Obviously, some of those names that you heard rumored back in March or back before April, you know, those things might get the focus on them again. But if we're talking about the run up to training camp, storylines that I'll be watching certainly are what happens with Aaron Donald. Yes, he has not played football in two full seasons. Nobody publicly has shut the door on this. From everything that I understand, this is not the Rams trying to recruit him. They're not calling him, trying to convince him to come back. But if Aaron Donald tests out his body, you know, works out, rests, sees how his body recovers, trains, not just like a guy who wants to have the biggest biceps anyone's ever seen, but wants to play football, does he feel like he can do it? If he calls Sean McVay and Les Snead says, hey, I think I want to come back, they're going to work to make that happen. It wouldn't be, you know, playing 70 snaps a game. Maybe it's 30 snaps and he plays on pass rush downs and good luck to the rest of the NFL blocking Aaron Donald, Myles Garrett, Kobe Turner, and Byron Young up front on a team that's going to be scoring 30 points a game. You know, even if we still consider that to be a long shot, I think it's instructive that nobody has shut the door on that just yet. You got quarterback contracts that are going to be interesting to watch. Obviously, the Lamar thing's been going on for quite a while. To me, the most important one is Baker Mayfield, because Baker, if you look at the franchise quarterback contracts right now, he's at the bottom of those veteran guys in terms of where they're getting paid. At last check, when I, you know, asked around a week or so ago, it didn't sound like there had been any further movement. And he's a guy who's a free agent after this season. The Bucs may kind of like, hey, it's salty, angry Baker coming in. Let him go kick everybody's butt, and then we'll worry about it after the season. They've done that with other veterans in the past, but quarterback position's a little bit different. I expect these guys to get back together right before training camp, see if they can hammer something out. But in terms of other contracts, obviously you got the big running back contracts, Bijan and Jahmyr Gibbs. Those are going to be, you know, a storyline. Do those get done? Both teams, it seems like, are motivated to try to wrap those guys up, and so we'll see if that gets done prior to the start of training camp. And then once we hit the field, Rich, you know, it's my favorite time of year, because all the speculation, all the talk about how draft picks fit in, free agent signings, you actually get to see it a little bit. You know, quarterback competitions playing out in Cleveland. I know that, you know, there have been people trying to stir up they're trying to trade Shedeur Sanders rumors. I have not heard that at all. I believe this is going to be a real competition with Deshaun and Shedeur. If my expectation would be, all things equal, both these guys are probably on the team this season, and Shedeur really did make leaps. So let's see with him and a guy in Deshaun, we've only seen playing 19 games over the past five seasons combined. What does this quarterback competition look like? In Atlanta, we haven't seen Michael Penix Jr. on the field fully healthy going up against Tua. That's going to be interesting. And then over in Minnesota, where it seems like even in late June, early July, we can't go a day without getting some type of a headline, sometimes from the weirdest places possible, Rich, about J.J. McCarthy and Kyler Murray here. They are going into this still, you know, they've been splitting the reps 50-50 throughout the course of the spring. You would certainly say that the arrows point toward Kyler Murray. If you had to guess right now, who's going to take the job? But they want to see these guys go out and compete. They maybe even take it into the first preseason game or two, maybe see him in a joint practice before they sort this out. Those are three legit quarterback competitions, and ones I'll be looking forward to seeing how they sort out here in July and August.
0: Tom Pelissero, at the top of his game, dropping a reference of body cam traffic stop stuff, man. I heard that. I picked up on that one, Tommy P. Hey, listen, one last thing for you, because you're obviously at the top of your game getting ready for your personal time off. Maybe you mentioned the Aaron Donald stuff and that nobody's mentioned it. I'm taking this shot of Sean McVay showing off his abs. This could be him sending out the bat signal to Aaron Donald. You know what I mean? That could be him saying, hey, Aaron, you know, let's work out. Let's work
1: all
0: out.
1: All I could think when I saw that photo on Instagram was, knock it off, Sean. Like, we got it. Okay, we get it. We've seen you do the push-ups.
0: You got Garrett. You know, you got your family life. You got the French Riviera. Yeah.
1: You're doing just fine, Sean. We got it.
0: Basically, how many yachts can you water ski behind? And he's actually doing that.
2: Eight pack.
1: Yeah. And then, oh, by the way, you might add a second Hall of Famer to your defensive line in a few weeks.
2: Aaron Donald did post a new workout video on Instagram yesterday. That's all I'm saying.
0: Okay. It's going to happen. It's going to happen.
2: It feels like it.
0: All right, Tom.

0: coast is clear behind you. We made it through successfully. The next Bears you see will
1: be beautiful here. I'll give you one shot to leave you on here, Rich. Just the most beautiful place. I don't know if you can see it through the sun here.
0: That. No, that's great. Beautiful. Look at that.
2: Wow.
0: My gosh.
2: Oh, wait, look out.
0: Oh, the good one.
1: Not a bear in sight just yet. So
0: ladies and gentlemen, from the Canadian Dutton Ranch, there goes Tom Pelissero. Enjoy his personal time off right here on the Rich Eisen Show.
2: See you, Tommy.
0: Good one. Which one's the real bear? Okay. Good stuff. While the world watches the stars at the FIFA World Cup this summer, Hyundai has its eyes on the next generation of talent, the future stars who are already turning heads at age 14. Because next doesn't wait for an invitation, and neither do we. Hyundai has always moved the future within reach. We did it when we made advanced safety standard on every vehicle and engineered EVs with ultra-fast charging capability, because the future isn't some far-off concept. It's already here. Next starts now. Hyundai, an official partner of FIFA. All right. We break down what's going on in the World Cup and great power rankings coming up next.
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0: have me back. Back on the Rich Eisen Show, 844-204-RICH, number to dial on the program. We talked about it yesterday, and it's time to do it again. The World Cup keeps on delivering. The epicness. It just is so epic. It's like every game you've ever watched in putting it in IMAX. It really is. It's just, it's unlike anything else. Truly unlike anything else, period, end of story.
1: It's the drama.
0: And but also it's what it means to the countries and the fans and the players. Last night, Mexico took care of Ecuador. And they won their first knockout round match in 40 years. And it was now in their home country. Just put the photograph up. You see this?
2: Whoa.
0: Wow. This is nuts.
1: The videos that I saw last night, someone had a drone and they were just kind of flying over the square.
0: This is the
1: remarkable
0: scene in Mexico.
1: Yeah.
0: And in Mexico City last night, what Estadio Azteca is where Mexico took care of Ecuador after a weather delay. And it's 1986 was the last time they won a knockout round match against Bulgaria. Now they move on.
1: Yeah, they move on.
0: And they're taking on
1: to play England.
0: Which just had another dramatic heart attack inducing experience for their fans. Right? I mean, the late 60s was the last time England won this tournament.
2: Mm-hmm.
0: And they've got a great team. They got a great side. They got Harry Kane.
1: One of the best goal scorers in the world.
0: And today in Atlanta against the Democratic Republic of Congo, they conceded a goal first. And then an hour of time on the clock, running clock later. So it felt like probably their entire lives. And the number of chances England had and couldn't get it past the Congolese goalie, who was basically Dominic Hasek times Jim Craig times, again, I'll just keep using hockey references, Patrick Waugh on steroids, just standing on his head. And then Kane with a header, followed up with a Kane with an absolute bullet off his right foot. And England advances. And if you have the next round, you want to pop it up on the screen here. I mean, it's now on. Like, and that's the thing, too. Like, the drumbeat of one match after another after another.
1: Yeah, this
0: after
1: little
0: another.
1: Bracket right here.
0: Now, you've got Brazil after they came back against Japan.
1: Yep.
0: Taking on Norway, which hadn't been in the World Cup since 1998. And Erling Haaland is just, he's unlike anybody. Like, honestly, if you wanted to say Claude, make up a Norwegian. Right,
1: sure.
0: he looks like Carl from Die Hard.
3: Yeah, I said he looks like every 80s movie Eastern European villain ever.
0: And he's Scandinavian, but I get what you're saying. So Brazil versus Norway, that match takes place
1: Sunday, 1 o'clock Pacific
0: in
1: or Eastern.
0: That takes place. Let me get this
1: at right. MetLife.
0: At MetLife. Oh my!
1: Sorry, New Jersey,
0: New York, New Jersey. Yeah. And then Mexico, England takes place later on that day in Mexico City. Ooh.
1: Yeah, can't imagine.
0: I mean, England. You want to talk about an away game in Mexico City? They have to advance past Mexico, which just won its first knockout round match in 40 years, in front of their home folks, with that scene playing out in the surrounding areas. Epic, again, might not be the word for it.
1: And should they win, the possibility of facing off against Brazil in Miami. Mm.
2: Wow.
0: The other matchups that have already been set for the knockout round stages. What do we got? Canada, Morocco taking place in Houston. Yeah, Paraguay versus France, which, I mean, my God. Mbappe, he looks like he's just toying with people. Yeah,
1: that's going to be in Philadelphia.
0: Mbappe, You could make the case. Again, Messi, I know who Messi is, and I understand about his advanced age. Mbappe may be the best player on planet Earth right now. Maybe in any sport, compared to, what, Otani, where it makes it look easy?
1: And you talked about the goal-scoring thing. I mean, Mbappe, he's probably got two World Cups minimum.
0: He's 27.
1: Minimum, right? Two World 27? Cups? Yeah, possibly three.
0: Correct.
1: So, you know, he's going, reach. Yeah, he's may have 30 goals by it's all said and done.
0: Paraguay and France taking place in Philadelphia on July 4th. Okay. So, you know, hey, I guess everyone's going to come dressed as Lafayette. Is that what it is?
1: Both their flags.
0: By the way, if you've seen Hamilton, you get the reference.
1: Both their flags are red, white, and blue.
3: Unfortunately, most of our audience.
0: I'm just saying, that's my French, you know, the French had a very important role in the American Revolution on July 4th in Philadelphia.
1: Yeah. They're our buddies.
0: Or so.
1: I think.
0: Can't wait, man.
1: Still, maybe.
0: It's just great.
1: It's awesome. And then obviously USA Today, let's go.
0: You're talking about the publication or USA Tonight?
1: Oh, sorry.
0: USA Tonight.
1: USA Later Today, let's go.
0: All right. I've got a power rankings here on this Wednesday. This was your idea, wasn't it?
1: Well, it's just spitballing. All of us are back there.
0: And by the way, I'm like, okay, great. Sounds good.
1: Yeah.
0: I'm going to power rank sports tournaments. The best ones. Top 10, if you will. Power rankings, sports tournaments. Hit it, please. Presented by SoFi. Hit it.
4: This is my
0: power rankings. All right, I'm going to power rank sports tournaments. Global. It's all in this mix. It's all in this mix. All right? Number 10, and I don't care. I'm just coming out with I don't care.
1: Great start.
0: I'm coming out with I don't care because you know, people will say to me, what do you, you've seen already? Okay. What do you want to do left in your career?
1: Rich? I've covered one of these, have you?
0: I have not. I would absolutely kill, figuratively. To host one of these on television. Westminster Dog Show.
1: Yeah, buddy.
0: Okay? These puppies, man. Let's get them out there. I wanna be the guy at the mic for a Westminster Dog Show. Okay? This is a tournament. For me, this is a top 10 tournament on planet Earth. Right? Best in show, the whole business, everything. Let's go.
3: I used to hate this, man, because it Why? Used to come on USA, the USA Network, and yes. every now and then, I couldn't get Monday Night Raw because the Westminster Raw. Dog Show.
0: You blame the dogs?
3: I blame the dogs. I was angry with the dogs. And then I saw a few jumps. So I was like, okay.
0: This could also be a Mike Brown who let the dogs out influence for me right now.
3: Oh.
0: You know, because it's an orange and blue skies for Stop. Me. Bing bong. All right. Number 9. I know this is bigger for many, but I'm not a cycling guy. But Tour de France, you have to pick it up. It's epic. It is you
1: 3 weeks
0: endurance.
1: Yeah,
0: And then you get to see the beautiful countryside of France, finishing up in Paris. Yellow jerseys, the whole business.
1: It starts on the 4th.
0: Gold jerseys, yellow jerseys, whatever. Green jerseys. Number 8 on the list. I had the Olympics men's hockey.
1: Okay.
0: But Mike Hoskins, who is the resident hockey guy, is like, hey, if the United States isn't in it, do you really care? And I'm like, you're right. So I'm putting Stanley Cup playoffs here.
1: Okay, great.
0: Got to put hockey on this list somewhere. Yeah. Okay. The beards.
1: Might be a little low.
0: Well, I got it. But playoff hockey overtimes are exhilarating. Absolutely razor's edge exhilarating. Love it. Number 7. Listen, Wimbledon is classic. Wimbledon is an absolute classic. Wimbledon is where Rory shows up in his green jacket, okay? And Wimbledon, I've been to Wimbledon on the green grass, and you go and you dress up, and it's a beautiful place, and it's epic, and it's tennis at its highest form. But I'm a New Yorker. And I will just say this about Wimbledon. Can you do it with people heckling you at 1:30 in the morning?
1: It ain't the U.S. Open.
0: Can you do it?
1: Yeah.
0: Heckling at 1:30 in the morning. Yeah. The U.S. Open tennis is the one for me. Because honestly, sometimes it does go to 2 in the morning. And here we go. Night sessions are lit, literally, figuratively. Day sessions, it's New York City. People taking the 7 train.
1: It's really cool.
0: I do love it. Number 6, I'm putting the NBA playoffs here. This may be a personal bias because number 5 is the baseball playoffs. I put baseball above the NBA because the NBA it just feels like a total slog to get through 6-7 weeks sometimes. Baseball, again, It's a different ball of wax here with the World Series.
1: Play every day.
0: I understand that. But in a way, like I say this all the time, I'll repeat it here. In May, somebody gets on base in the top of the second inning against your team with one out, right? You're like, okay, we can get out of this inning. That happens in baseball playoffs, like season's over. This guy's scoring. We're not going to score. It's like there's something where every pitch begins to matter. It's scintillating to me.
4: Ratchet.
0: But again, I'm a baseball guy when it comes down to it. Number four on the list is March Madness. Men's and women's together. It's just awesome watching the tournaments. And obviously now I'm biased. Since did Michigan win?
3: Let me check.
1: Well, just look the photo.
0: Oh, there it is. There's Dusty.
1: Yeah, I mean, okay.
0: There's the Mavericks coach. But it is truly Cinderella stuff, and it's obviously when your team wins, there's nothing like it. Buzzer beaters, everything like that. Everybody fills out their brackets, families, offices. It brings a lot of people together. Number three, I'm putting the NFL playoffs here. Ooh. Number three, okay? And there's nothing like the NFL playoffs, man. Nowhere to go home. The divisional playoff weekend where it's... You know,
1: final eight. It's the greatest.
0: Right, it's final eight, yeah. And it's the last weekend where there's multiple games on multiple days, and you know, man, oh man. Number two on the list. It's a tradition unlike any other. It's the Masters. Number two. Okay, the whole world watches this too, and it is the only golf major played at the same place every year. So Augusta National has its own personality to it. And so you can have memories of past Masters based on just looking at a golf hole. And the way it's set up on the back nine, no lead is safe and no lead is too much for you to overcome. It really is nothing like it. And on a Masters Sunday, don't bother me. I mean, it's that simple.
1: Check out. Leave me alone.
0: You know, and then when it's over, you just want to go play. Number one is the World Cup. And I'll be honest with you, I don't know if I would have said that in previous years, but I know it's maybe recency bias, but this has been nothing short of amazing and epic, and can't get enough of it. And, you know, we're putting up Harry Kane just, is this from today? Is this the shot from just, yeah, this is from within the last hour. We're giving you the most recent to this utterance of this word into this microphone, moment of joy, epicness, defeat for the other team. And the drama is just ratcheted up to the ultimate.
1: What I think, too, is
0: it takes a month and a half.
1: In some of the other sports, you can have guys you've never heard of maybe win a golf tournament or have a great moment, a David Tyree or a big home run. In the World Cup, especially this year, it's all the stars. Harry Kane, one of the best players in the world. Yeah. He scored both goals for England today. We're seeing it with Mbappe and Messi and Haaland. Like, yep. It is star-powered and star-driven.
0: And I'm with you until Cape Verde takes the whole thing down. And that's my power rankings of sports tournaments brought to you by SoFi. Get your money right. All right, we wrap up this show with the newest charter member of the Walker Kessler fan club. That's O'Shea Jackson Jr. How about that? 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
13: Yanni Damaris here. 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
1: 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We finish up this show with O'Shea Jackson Jr. back here in the flesh this time.
0: Yes.
1: After zooming in yesterday with the LeBron news that just broken. Mm-hmm. No contest wrestling. You and TJ, who's on it later on today?
0: We're just yapping together.
1: Yeah, just yapping together. You know how we do. And you brought your Patrick Foxy t-shirt.
0: Yes, Patrick Foxy, man. Okay. I'm very excited about it. I'm leading a cartoon series. You know, right now we're still trying to get support and people funding, so anything is always, you know, greatly appreciated. Okay. YouTube Patrick Foxy and patrickfoxy.com.
1: Do you know what would be helpful to get the word out is if Patrick Foxy could play power forward for the Los Angeles Lakers.
0: Whoa.
1: That'd be helpful.
2: Whoa.
1: That kind of feels like that might be I don't know.
0: I'm excited about our Blizzard offense. Right. It's about to swarm.
1: What do we call it? Snowtime Lakers?
0: Snowtime, baby.
3: Okay. Snowtime.
0: Yes, sir.
1: Here it is. You Walker Kessler.
0: My God.
1: Yeah. Apparently, the Lakers no longer have control of a first-round draft choice between now and 7 years from now.
2: 33, yeah.
1: And have committed $435 million to Luka, AR, and Walker Kessler. This is it.
0: Listen, man, I'm also a Rams fan. You know how I feel about picks.
1: Okay.
0: They, you know.
1: Okay. Cares? What up? Who cares?
0: Yeah.
1: Gotcha.
0: You know.
1: So you like the moves that have been made
0: for the situation? Yeah.
1: Okay.
0: I do. I like that we keep our size. I like the defensive plugs that we have added, and from what I can see, fairly everybody can shoot, and so I'm okay with that.
1: Okay.
0: I mean, what else am I going to be?
1: No, I understand what you said. That was yesday where I'm like, you're really okay with this. And you're like, no, it just happened. Turzo in Iowa. Let's sneak in a call of one of our regulars before we get out the door. Turzo, what's up, bud?
4: Yo, what's up, Ridge? What's up, O'Shea? What's up, guys?
1: Hey, what's up, Turzo?
4: Hey, yo, so I was a little taken back by LeBron saying that he wasn't going back to the Lakers. I know I've been on the show saying that I would like him to finish his career there. But it is kind of exciting, though, to think that if the Warriors are able to do what they're saying they're going to do and bring in LeBron, you know, bring back Green and then try and get AD into the fold, you know, street clothes, that, like, all season,
1: think that's
4: that
1: gonna
4: just
1: happen.
4: Seems like that's going to be just so many fun events.
1: I don't think that's going to happen.
4: Rich, I can wish.
1: No, I know that. No, I just don't think Anthony Davis is – that's not happening. If Butler comes back healthy – you know, and thanks for the call, Terza. As you know, we're out of time, and I just wanted to sneak in because I know you've been on the hold for quite some
4: appreciate
1: time.
4: Appreciate you guys.
1: Right back at you. Have a great fourth. That Curry, Draymond, LeBron, Porzingis, and Horford, right? And Butler comes back healthy, mm-hmm. right? No? Yes? I understand that, you know, how advanced in years they all are.
0: I was about to say.
1: I gotcha.
0: Yeah.
1: But sometimes people wise beyond their years, that helps too. And Kerr being the one to figure it all out, you know, that's not a bad run at it. Certainly if you've already got these pieces together.
0: I mean, the craziest thing about that is everybody's going to be looking at LeBron and the Warriors and like, what does that, you know, that relationship mean? Him teaming up with Al Horford is the real story. Because he stopped Al Horford time and time and time and time again from having any success. So they got to be mortal enemies. I just don't see that working. I think he's going to the Eastern Conference.
1: You think he's
0: going
1: to go to the Cavs?
0: Bro, it is hard out here. And if you look like after the trades, every team got two guards that are just going right at you from the jump. And it's a fast-paced Western Conference. Go to the East.
1: Where the Knicks are. Okay.
0: Yeah, where the champs are.
1: Bing bong.
0: You know, get you a real challenge.
1: No contest wrestling. Everybody check that out later on today. For those listening on the radio, I'll be back in this chair in about a week.
0: You're leaving?
1: Soon. Oh, yeah, I'm tapping out.
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4: Live from the Huntington Bank Studios, here's Jeremy Branham and Joe George.
7: Hello, Houston. He's Joe, I'm Jeremy, we're Jeremy and Joe. Brian's back with us. He was at the flat. Yesterday. He's back with us now. He's here in the flesh. Twitch rejoices. Football's about to start.
8: Yeah.
7: Belgium and Senegal. We're on Belgium. Sweat of the day. We got three sweats of the day. We're on Belgium money line at plus 120. We're on Belgium Senegal to go over 2.5 goals at minus 118. And we're on the Blue Jays to win a baseball game at minus 109. So if you want to fade us, do so at your own risk. If you want to tell us, well, then here you go. Here's your opportunity. We won two bets yesterday to get us to a grand total of zero on the week.
8: Yep.
7: Because we lost two Monday, lost two units, won two units yesterday. On the year, we're up 3.3 units.
8: Good.
7: So if you were betting $1 million units, you'd be up $3.3 million with Jeremy and Jeff.
8: Don't say we never did nothing for you.
7: We could make you millionaires.
8: We could make you millionaires.
7: Well, I don't bet on you. That's on you. That's not on us.
8: Yeah.
7: That's your fault. It's not our fault.
8: You'd be up 3.3 mil. Come on.
7: I'm just saying. It's kind of on you. How were the flats yesterday?
9: Very cool place. Very cool place. I liked it a lot. Yeah, it's
7: you like the vibes?
9: Yeah.
7: How was the feng shui of the place?
9: I think you would like it. It's definitely set up for like live music and DJs, but nice bar, nice setup.
7: So what would I like it?
8: That's a good counterpoint, Jeremy. I would like it, maybe.
9: But to be fair, his question was like, how was the feng shui? I think the feng shui you would like. Now, okay. Maybe... what happens once the doors open? I'm not sure.
7: Yeah. Yep. Sorry, real quick.
8: Your brain stopped working there for a second?
7: Yeah, I'm arguing with people on the internet about baseball rules.
9: Oh, man. Which one?
7: Did you see the... we'll get to the Astros in a second. I think it was the Red Sox game. Did you see the runner for the... It was an eventful game yesterday. There was a runner at first... Looks like there was already two outs in the inning, so why did he throw to second? That's kind of dumb. But regardless, there's a runner at first, ground ball to first base. First baseman fields the ball from the cut of the grass. So, like he was holding the runner, had it come up, you know, fielded it, whatever. He's throwing – oh, maybe it was a pickoff. But the runner, like, goes 2 feet into the grass on the infield to, like, get in the way of the throw.
8: Yeah.
7: Ball hits him, safe at second, blah, blah, blah, blah, blah, blah, blah, which is something that I admit is never enforced. I admit it's never enforced, but I sent out a tweet today and I said that I wish the umpires had the courage to enforce the rule, because the rule is very, very simple, Joe. The rule is that a runner is out when they intentionally interfere with a thrown ball.
8: Yes.
7: It's that simple with the rule. Now, what is often overlooked in how umpires enforce this is that they give a lot of leeway to the runner when it comes to intent and intentionally interfering with throws. We saw Yasmani Grandal back with the Astros in the day when he ran up the first baseline. And people just, like, they start making up, well, the baseline. The baseline doesn't come into play until there's a tag attempt made on the base runner. How does that have any influence on a thrown ball? Well, you know, he's legally allowed to be there so he can do it. Okay, if the guy was in a rundown and he saw a ball lobbed over his head and he went up like Dikembe Mutombo and slapped that sucker and waited the no,
8: yeah.
7: Would he be out?
8: Yes.
7: Of course he'd be out. Why would he be out?
8: Because he interfered with the ball.
7: Because he intentionally interfered with the ball. So people, oh, yeah, if he's where he's at, he can do it. No, he can't. You can't intentionally interfere with the thrown ball at any point. At any point. Now, counterpoint. Umpires give a lot of leeway to the runner, and they almost never call that. It has to be, like, so obvious for them to call it. I'm just saying I wish they would have the cojones to enforce their own rules.
8: It does look like it was obvious.
7: I think it was obvious.
8: I mean, if you look, when you look at the screenshots that you tweeted out, like, the shortstop from the Red Sox is a foot off the base on the dirt and is directly in line with the runner. Like, it looks very, I mean, he's way in the grass at this point. It looks very intentional. Yeah, it was an eventful day. That's Wilson Contreras who threw that ball, hit the guy off the back.
7: It had to have been a pickoff, yeah. Yeah. But yeah, he, that's pretty funny. Some funny stuff. Anyways, back to the Astros. We won't do baseball rules all day. We don't need a case study on the rule book.
8: We can't. Why not?
7: Astros come from behind.
8: They do.
7: Win the game 6-4. They picked Mike Burrows up because Mike Burrows did not have a good start to this game. More on that later. But the offense was obviously good enough. You're happy to score 6 runs. Yordan Alvarez is a freak show. Freak show behavior by the best hitter in the planet. That was a cool inning, though, that 4th inning.
8: Mm-hmm.
7: Because, like, everybody contributed. You got, you know, Cam Smith base hit. Taylor Trammell, they gave him credit for a base hit. I think it was an error.
8: Agreed.
7: Yiner Diaz. Like, I don't want Yiner Diaz ever putting the ball on the ground, first and third, one out situation. But hey, the ball had eyes on it, and it saw its way to left field. That was cool. That was awesome. Raynel Delgado, like, he comes up in a spot.
8: First career double.
7: Well, that was in the 4th.
8: Oh, that's right. You're right.
7: He comes up in a spot where he draws the walk, passes the baton. Jose Altuve strikes out for a moment, but then immediately challenges, 3-2 walk, passes the baton, and then here comes the slugger. Here comes the best hitter on the planet. Here comes the baddest mofo in all of the dike. And Yordan Alvarez hits a grand slam.
8: Yeah, he did.
7: It's a grand slam. And then the Astros, you know, that's enough. It's the old adage, yo. Teams in half the times the games are won score more runs in one inning than the other team scores all game.
8: So it's half the times?
7: It's half the time.
8: Okay. I couldn't remember. I remember you said that once. Yeah, I couldn't remember what it was.
7: Winning team in half of their games scores. It sounds like a Yogi-ism. I'm botching this. But anyways, whoever wins, like the winner of a baseball game, Major League Baseball game, half the time scores more run in one inning than the other team does all game.
8: Yeah.
7: That came into play.
8: And that's what the Astros did.
7: 6 runs in the 4th.
8: You think that with the Altuve, is that just a general awareness? Or do you think there was a conversation after the night before of like in that 3-2 count moment, no matter what, like just be ready to challenge it? Because it's so baseball for that to happen the day after the Astros get burned on it. That Altuve does it the right way, that Walker should have done the night before, then Yordan Alvarez wins the game. Like, it's like, I don't know if that just was Altuve's just prepared because he's been excellent at challenging baseballs this year at the ABS. I didn't think he would be. Like, he's the very really first good. Time he did it was ugly, and then it's been pretty damn good since. I think he's like 15-20 or 15-21 now on the season. That moment right there, it's where to what we talked about yesterday. He shouldn't have to do that. It should just be, you know, ABS should just be in play all the time. But then Alvarez comes through after making a mistake earlier in the game and being 0 for 16 going to yesterday, 3 hits, the grand slam. He smoked that thing, too.
7: Yeah.
8: He just crushed. Maybe it's just the swing, but it looks like every single time he hits a home run, it just is a monster shot.
7: Yep.
8: It's unbelievable.
0: Man, when he gets a hold of him, he sends it a long ways.
7: He's a stud. Best hitter on the planet. He came in for like Key from L.A. was trying to dunk in our text line yesterday. When's the last time Yordan Alvarez has had a hit? I like Mike Trout. That's like what Keith from LA was saying yesterday in the text line. And then what did Yordan do yesterday? Yordan was a freak show. Probably because he heard, you know what? Keith from LA, get Yordan name out your mouth.
8: Agreed.
7: When was the last time Yordan got a hit? Mike Trout should be the MVP. Keith from LA spams our text line.
8: He does.
7: And what did Yordan do yesterday?
8: He's crushing baseballs.
7: Turned a game upside down again.
8: Yeah, he did.
7: Turned a game up. Well, how many hits did he get?
8: 3.
7: Not 1. Not 2. 3.
8: You're on one today.
7: I'm not in a good mood.
8: I can feel it. Why?
7: I don't know. I think it's a lack of sleep. I think it's too few hours in the day.
8: Okay.
7: I think it's people incorrectly and ignorantly arguing me about rule book rules. This dude that like tried to dunk on me with like he copy and paste it. It's not even in the rule book. He screen grabbed some like internet like fake thing, like somebody's opinion or like an example. So I'm not in a great mood.
8: I do feel like that, like it's that is the core of this.
7: He's annoying me.
8: Is that people don't know ball.
7: It really annoys me because, like, it really makes me. It's still real to me, dang it. No. But people just they don't know how to go to the rule book. People are just like, oh, well, I think it's called this way, so this is the way it must be. All right, well, show it to me. Well, I can't do that.
8: Well, that's an
7: issue. That's a problem.
8: Yeah, it's not that hard.
7: This is the way I think it is. Oh, show it to me then. That's just gonna be my reply from now on when I argue with these people. Show me.
8: Prove it.
9: BS flag, you're still gonna argue with them.
7: Show me. Yeah, I think I'm not.
8: Agreed.
7: I think I'm not. Maybe really? maybe I might entertain it for a little bit.
9: Maybe we should bookmark this.
7: Well, you're probably right that I'm going to argue it. I think it's more the degree of argument. I think it's going to be more surface level than like deep to the Earth's like core.
8: Okay.
7: You know what I mean?
9: That's fair. That's fair.
7: Like, I think I might scratch the surface of the Earth with the arguments here, but I don't think I'm going to go all the way down to the core like I normally do. So it's more to the degree.
8: It's a big day for you, though, it feels like. How long do you think it lasts, Brian?
7: I think it's going to last a while. It's aggravating.
9: I don't think it lasts the football season.
7: Why wouldn't it last football season?
9: I think there's going to be more chances to argue during football season.
8: I don't think it lasts 2 weeks.
7: Yeah, you're probably right. Mike Burrows.
8: There's going to be something that happens in a baseball game that's going
9: to... I think he can make it to August. Yeah, I just think he can make it to August because we're about to have a week off in baseball.
8: That's true. That does help.
9: Slower time of the sports calendar. I think he can make it to August.
8: I don't even know if the music's helping today.
9: No, it doesn't seem to.
7: I'm kind of immune to the music today.
8: That's tough.
9: Built up immunity.
7: Good luck, guys.
8: It's going to be a long day. Hopefully I don't say anything stupid.
7: What are the chances of that?
8: 90%.
9: That you will or won't?
8: That I will.
9: Okay.
7: I think what it really annoys me, this guy tried to just lawyer me by using some random thing. That wasn't even...
8: It wasn't actually... It just seems like a random
7: screenshot. Yeah. Yeah. Maybe they're trolling me.
8: That's possible. It is possible that the trolls are out for you, Brian.
7: Jeremy. All right, anyways, let's go back to Astro Baseball. Okay. Enough of me. No one cares about me in my grumpy moods. Mike Burrows, what did you think of Mike Burrows yesterday?
8: Mid Burrows.
7: I thought it depends. Like, more like bipolar Burrows a little bit? We're going to see a bipolar slider later tonight, by the way, with Emi. Okay, I meant to grab audio. I might have to do it during the break and try to send it to you, Brian. Because remember we were talking the other day, whenever we were hanging out, and we had TK? And TK goes, oh, yeah, Emi knows where his slider's going, as he puffs back his eighth cigarette of the day. They literally interviewed him during the game. Yeah. Emi's like, yeah, I have no idea. Which I thought was hilarious.
8: He's like, I don't know where he's going.
5: Jeremy Branham's right.
9: You want to dunk on TK? Is that what we're doing?
7: I didn't really it seems a little disingenuous.
8: Maybe it was mistranslated to TK. You never know.
7: That's valid.
8: like we know this guy doesn't go word for word.
7: Emi says they call it like a UFO slider, which I think
8: UFO slider?
7: Yeah, during the broadcast.
8: Awesome.
7: I'm going to cut the audio.
9: We have our own alien?
7: Because I meant to do it over the weekend, but totally forgot. And then Emi's pitching today, and I was like, oh, yeah. And then I remembered that Emi said that and proved TK wrong.
8: I like it. I like the name UFO slider.
7: I like bipolar slider. Should it be UFO slider or bipolar slider?
9: I don't like UFO slider because if he hangs it, they might hit it to outer space and it kind of turns around on us.
8: That's why it's good. But that's why it's good, Brian.
9: Maybe.
8: It does a little bit of everything.
9: It works both ways.
8: It goes left, it goes right, and it leaves the ballpark.
9: It leaves the atmosphere.
7: Does leave the atmosphere.
8: So I think UFO slider is pretty good.
7: I like bipolar slider just because I think it's a little more cutting edge. And plus, I like to be different, you know?
8: That's fair. That's fair.
7: I don't want to, oh, Emi said it, so we got to be like that. No, I want my own stuff.
8: But Burrows, bad start to the game.
7: You want to talk about it next?
8: Sure.
7: Let's talk about Burrows on the other side. We'll talk about the bullpen on the other side. Maybe I'll argue rules with you all day long, too. 713-780-3776. HRP listener line. You can watch along. Twitch.tv/ESPN975. Also on ESPN Houston. Also on TikTok. Also on Twitter at ESPN975. Joe's at Joe George Radio. Brian's out of practice at Sacked by BMAC. I'm at Jeremy Branham. Burrows, bullpen, too. I want to touch on the bullpen. The Junkies have some thoughts, too. And as we always say, the Junkies are the most sophisticated listenership on the internet, in sports radio. People on Twitter, you're ignorant. 713.
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2: He's Joe, I'm Jeremy, 713-780-ESPN, HRMP listener line. Eric the Buyer, I don't know if y'all have ever mentioned this on the show, but that Yordan Alvarez guy on the Astros is pretty good at hitting baseballs.
3: He's pretty good. I've heard that.
2: No, I'm not reading that. Mexico flag. We'll get to some Andres.
4: And I'm Mexico.
2: A little bit later. Junior Caminero versus Yordan Alvarez this weekend will be cinema. I'll be in attendance this Friday. Look at that flex. I'm going to the Astro game.
3: Straight games of home runs for Caminero.
2: That's a lot. He's also going to do the home run derby, which if I was a Ray fan, I would not be happy at all. You know how the Astros send out, like, you know, they do these the digital marketing or whatever?
3: Yeah.
2: They're like, hey, we got this team in this week. Hey, come watch us play this week. The Astros Rays, you know, is on the graphic. Junior Caminero for the Rays, you know, is on the graphic for the Astros. Jeremy Pena. That's unfortunate.
3: Yeah. You got to change that, don't you? Like,
2: I don't know if you can after the digital marketing goes out. There's carbon copies, you know?
3: I guess.
2: The digital, what do they call it? The digital trace. The digital trace is already out there.
3: Yeah. Probably should have found a way before posted to do a last minute edit.
2: I mean, it might have been too late.
3: That's probably true.
2: I mean, it happened yesterday. I think the digital marketing was already out.
3: Yeah.
2: Junkie, why does Dykem use Joe? Because these boys,

0: kicked off J-Bone makes for a great show. Does it, though? I don't seem to like it a whole lot.
1: It just depends. I don't know if I'm going to poke and prod at you today to really get you going, but we'll see.
0: 75 saying J-Bone selling houses on the side. Man, you got to make a buck. Have you seen these gas prices? You seen the prices of groceries these days?
1: They're a lot.
0: Got to figure out ways to make some money on the side, 75. Don't hate the player. Hate the game. B. Hannon says Quentin Grimes to L.A., go Cougs. Yeah, we'll talk some NBA free agency later. That's a good landing spot for him, though. I want to say Grimes and Luka played together in Dallas, too, so he must have co-signed the signing.
1: That sounds right.
0: Yeah.
1: Yeah. I think I would have, if for at least a year, I think they would have played together.
0: They had some crossing of the paths.
1: But that makes sense. Yep. It was just like a Lakers run of tweets from Shams Charania today.
0: Well, he's a big Laker fan.
1: It's like four in a row.
0: Yeah, I wonder. It stinks for Key from L.A., though. Like, you're a Clipper fan. You have to see all these moves the Lakers are making. And you're trading Kawhi.
1: Yeah.
0: I feel a little bad for Key sometimes.
1: Yeah. He's got those picks in, 2031 and 2033 to look forward to.
0: That is a lot to look forward to. Yeah.
1: In 5 and 7 years.
0: Yep. All right, Mid-Burrows yesterday. What did you think of Mid-Burrows?
1: I mean, bad start to the game, obviously, in the first inning. But then he, pulled it together for pretty much the rest of the game.
0: He was kind of good innings 2 through 5.
1: Yeah, do you want the first inning to go the way it did? No. But it also kind of feels like it could have been a lot worse for him there. So, frankly, I 5 innings, 4 runs from Mike Burrows compared to some of the starts we've seen in the season. Is it playoff rotation worthy? No. Is it fine for the regular season? Yeah. I think it's plenty. He didn't let the game get away from him. He kept the offense in the game, allowing them to have that 6-run inning in the fourth and take the lead. So I think at this point, I take it from Burrows.
0: Yeah, it wasn't awful. I mean, the first inning was atrocious.
1: Yeah.
0: I look at things 2 different ways whenever I look at a pitching outing. I look at how do I feel about the production from that night? And Burrows' production from last night wasn't great. 4 runs, 5 innings, all that stuff. Was it all most of the damage in the first inning? Yes. But I also look at it how much promise do I have in him going forward? How much hope do I have in him going forward? And the way that he finished that game, it regained the hope. If he got lifted after the first inning, I'd be okay, awful, awful, atrocious performance. Of course, you don't last more than an inning. That's an awful outing for a starter unless there's an injury. And then I would have zero hope going forward.
1: Yeah.
0: He salvaged his performance yesterday. Still not a good performance, but salvaged his performance yesterday. Kept his team in the game, which is admirable. And the offense did enough in the fourth inning to win the game. But more, maybe even more than that, from innings 2 through 5, I'm okay, this guy's looking pretty good. This is the guy that we kind of saw on the last start, and it does give me some promise about Mike Burrows. Because there is this pitching surplus coming with the Houston Astros. Joe Espada, I listened to him on with our dear friend Sports MT a little bit earlier, and he talked about how they want to go 5-man rotation until post the All-Star break. So they're going to have some decisions to make. And after the first inning, I think everybody in Houston that was watching that game wanted Mike Burrows to be a Sugarland spacer.
1: For sure.
0: But then innings 2 through 5, it's okay, yeah, that guy kind of stabilized things. And, hey, he still got you through 5. That's not something that's, automatic with this pitching staff. He pitched really well his last outing. I'm not to the point where I want Mike Burrows to be a spacer.
1: No, you're right, though. It was that first thing was trending towards lead topic on the show today is get Mike Burrows off the baseball team.
0: Yep.
1: And then he brings it together. And the main thing is just it's the control. He started the game totally out of control. And the fact that he was able to gather himself, I think it says a lot about him. As a pitcher, you don't want to be giving up 4 3 earned runs in the first, putting your team in a hole like that. But your lineup is good enough to overcome it. So I'll take it. It's not perfect, but it could be so much worse. We've seen him have blow up starts this year. Imai, Javier, McCullers, where it just completely unravels on these guys, and he didn't do that yesterday. So I think it's solid for what, especially for the way that it started.
0: So what's your plan?
1: I think if you're going 5-man, obviously Hunter Brown, Peter Lambert, locks. Imai, lock at this point. I'm probably sending, I think Burrows, I'm keeping him. I'm sending down Spencer Arrighetti.
0: Oh, sending him down completely.
1: Yeah, I'm sending him down. If you're going 5-man rotation, Arrighetti goes down, Javier comes in. I don't know if that's any better.
0: Well, it frankly, should be worse, but Arrighetti had been pitching very good.
1: Yeah, but at this point, with how it stands, one guy has options in Arrighetti. You have Burrows, too, but he's been pitching better as of late. So if you're going 5-man rotation, Javier's in, Arrighetti's out.
0: Yeah.
1: Pitcher of the month going down.
0: I think there's two things in play. I think that's one of them. My guess on what they do, though, is I think they're going to piggyback Arrighetti and Javier and send down Yolola.
1: That makes sense.

0: Yeah, I think those are the two options.
1: Yeah.
0: Option A, and what do you prefer, Junkie? 713-780-3776. Is it just optioning Arrighetti? Because they're gonna give Javier a runway for better or worse. Mm-hmm. Is it optioning Arrighetti? Is it optioning Ulloa and piggybacking Arrighetti and Javier? That to me is the question.
1: Yeah, is Lambert in this discussion of being part of the piggyback at all?
0: I don't think so.
1: Okay.
0: That was off the woodwork. That's good. That's a Senegal early lead, huh?
1: Yep.
0: Yeah, we need goals, though, so that's all right.
1: Yeah, we got plenty of time.
0: There's some goals, though. Junkie, Branham is the... nope, not reading that. Yeah, the bullpen also yesterday was fabulous. Outstanding. This bullpen's been very good, though. Eniel De Los Santos, your guy.
1: I know.
0: Joe hates Eniel De Los Santos, Brian. He's not Eniel De Los Santos. He doesn't like Latin Americans.
1: Yeah. Oh, that's but fair.
0: Eniel De Los Santos like goes you. A scoreless inning. I'm only half Mexican, though. I don't think I qualify as a Latin American.
2: Yeah. I would think of that as Central America, right? Central America, South America?
0: Yeah. I mean, I would call some Mexicans Latin, though.
1: Yeah.
2: Well, I thought you said you didn't think.
0: But I'm only half Mexican, so I don't know if I get the full Latin American treatment.
1: Okay. Well, I like you anyways. I have no rebuttal to that if you're saying you don't count. I just, not a big De Los Santos guy right now, but yesterday.
0: He was good yesterday.
1: Yeah, absolutely. I mean, that it's really like. He's good, yes, but the story of the bullpen is what's coming in after. It's this run of Okurt, King, Hader is nasty. Like, it is, when you think playoff hopes for the Astros, it's okay. You've got your final three innings right now in playoff games where you trust those guys. I mean, the highest ERA in that group is Okurt. It's a 2-4-1 right now. It's all three of them looked nasty, very good in yesterday's game. So it was A++ stuff from them.
0: Yeah. No, it was bullpen. You're right. I mean, it's been one of the best bullpens like in the last month. They didn't allow a single base runner in the game yesterday. Is that right? Base runner? I know they didn't allow a hit.
1: That's correct.
0: They didn't allow a walk. Did anybody reach like on a hit by pitch error? I don't think they did.
1: No, the only hit by pitch was from Burrows.
0: That's incredible. That's a great bullpen, man. It's a really good bullpen. You go lefty, lefty, lefty in the 7th, 8th, 9th. I don't know how much that matters, but just that's pretty rare.
1: No, but I mean, when they're good, it doesn't matter. But it's like I don't really like look at this team and say like I'd be having a problem with that. I mean, maybe there's certain teams you would face in the playoffs that you wouldn't want to go lefty, lefty, lefty. But that's where maybe De Los Santos can really get this thing rolling again, and he breaks that up. So if you're playing,
0: well, I think that's why they want righties. Like I mean, that's why what's his name, Dana Brown, has said that we want righties.
1: Although makes sense.
0: They have some young righties that I don't hate.
1: Well, that's why back to the Burrows point, like I kind of want to see what Ulloa looks like in a larger sample size. I'd like to see a little bit of a runway. I understand if they send him back down, he's not really part of that. And maybe the runway is really September 1st when the roster expands and he would get called back up, I would guess. And that's his chance to prove like what he could do on the bullpen in the playoffs or in meaningful games. But that's also still a month to put him in those situations.
0: Yeah.
1: Just to see. Like it's gonna be challenging for me to be that secure in the bullpen at that point. You're gonna want to trade for someone then.
0: I think they just want to trade for a seasoned righty.
1: Yeah,
0: I still think they would, even if they like had a decent run with Ulloa. Like they want experience. They think that matters, which it does matter. But Astros enter the day 1.5 games back of Texas and Seattle, and they're 1.5 game back of the wild card. This AL West is pretty dominant, If you're a game and a half back of the division and the wild card, if the season were to end today, two AL West teams would be in the playoffs.
1: Yeah.
0: The AL West sucks. I mean, season ends today, AL West would have two teams in the playoffs.
1: Yeah, I mean, well, for like 80%.
0: Every division would.
1: Like 80% of the season, there was one team above 500 or no teams above 500.
0: Three of the top seven teams in the American League, Joe.
1: Yeah.
0: Reside in the AL West.
1: It's a good
0: AL West,
1: again.
0: The best division in all of baseball.
1: AL West
0: 713-780-3776. I mean, for all the hate that it gets, they do have the three of the top seven records in all of the American League.
1: Well, they've all just collectively started playing better, like outside of the Athletics, really, and, Keys, Los Angeles Angels, who are terrible. But the Rangers, Mariners, and Astros are all playing much better baseball. The Rangers and the Astros both 7-3 in their last 10 games. Like, the Astros had a moment where when they were really struggling to where maybe they could have taken advantage of a weak division, but now everyone's just playing good at the same time, and now it feels like it's going to be a dogfight the rest of the season to try to see who wins this thing. Unfortunately for the Astros, they only have three games left versus the Mariners on the year. I think they have six versus the Rangers. So you still got some time to control your own destiny a little bit here for tiebreakers and things like that. But yeah, the West is good all of a sudden.
0: That might be good though, because the Mariners have kind of had the Astros number over the last couple of years.
1: They have.
0: Yeah.
1: But you don't play against, so I think it's August.
0: Yeah.
1: Is the next time they play.
0: Junkie Spaghetti needs to be remade in Sugarland. Grade the joke. 713-780-3776.
1: 2-3.
0: Yes, not the best.
1: It's like, I get where you're going. It's not that great.
0: Weren't you guys placing Eric Eddie in Cy Young contention, and now you are saying go to AAA? Makes no sense. Well, it makes sense if you look at how he pitched if in May and June. I mean, if you watched since Eric Eddie in May, you're like, oh, his numbers rival some of the top numbers in the American League. And then if you watched Eric Eddie pitch in June, you'd be like, this bum belongs in AAA. I think it's pretty clear.
1: Yeah. It's just the reality of it.
0: Like, that was just my effort in getting it to make sense, though.
1: Yeah. But he was awesome. Now he's bad. How long is the leash on a piggyback start? Well, I guess who starts the game? Do you care?
0: I think it would be Eric Eddie.
1: So Eric Eddie starts. Javier comes in after.
0: Yeah.
1: Like what's the how long does he get? Like if he has the Burrow start, gives up three in the first. Back out there for the second?
0: Yeah, I'd still try to get some length out of him. Because, yeah. I mean, a piggyback, I'm trying not to use my bullpen. And if I'm using my bullpen, I want it to be one guy.
1: Yeah.
0: So, ideally, you're trying to get those two guys through eight. And Javier would also be pitching in his first big league game. I know he's pitched a lot in the minors. He's got it up to 80 pitches. But you probably don't want him topping more than 60, 70 pitches.
1: Especially, like, in that role.
0: Yeah.
1: But, because it's probably more just a timing mechanism more than anything. Where he's going to try to stretch out like he would as a starter. Probably come in like, you would think the fourth or the fifth would be their goal.
0: I mean,
1: on those days.
0: I mean, Variegetti's pitching really well, though, and he gets through five.
1: Yeah. Well, just like we saw with Burrows.
0: You get the last four innings.
1: Burrows was supposed to come in and be a piggyback, and he pitched the ninth.
0: Yeah.
1: 2 weeks ago?
0: Because Emi's bipolar slider was nails that day. It was last Friday.
1: Yeah.
0: Because that's the day that TK. No, it was Thursday. Thursday.
1: Right. Yeah.
0: Because we were talking to him about Emi's slider, and he's like, yeah, he has control of it. He knows exactly where it's going.
1: He doesn't.
0: And then Emi, hours later, said, yeah, I have no idea.
3: Boom shakalaka.
0: I'm not personally right on that. I said, I don't know. I said, I would like to know more. Thank goodness they interviewed him that day. And I just didn't rely on what TK had to say.
1: Maybe you inspired him.
0: Because if Emi was not interviewed that day, I would just be like, yeah, Emi's got this great control over his slider.
1: he knows where it's going at all times.
0: I'm so happy they actually interviewed Emi. Because I would have just taken TK's word for it. I'd be like, yeah, his slider's unbelievable. And he has control. He knows exactly. He pinpoints that. He's like Greg Maddux with that thing.
2: You going to bring this up tomorrow with TK?
0: I might.
2: All right.
0: I might. We'll see how tonight goes. We'll see how tonight. I don't want to insult a guest, though. That's kind of rude. You're not supposed to do that in radio. That's like Radio 101, Brian.
2: Sure, but you think there's zero chance he's going to hear this?
0: He's getting ready for a game.
2: Yeah. Well, no, I'm not talking about live.
1: I'm going to say zero chance.
0: What, people are going to be like, hey, you hear what Brian's telling you? Not,
2: I'm saying there's at least a 10% chance, right, Dan Harrington?
0: Chandler Rome was hearing what we were saying about him.
1: Yeah, that's why I'm thinking like it is like I put like 35% chance.
0: Although we're not being like cruel to TK.
1: No, not
0: we're
1: at
0: just
1: all.
0: Saying TK was a little bit inaccurate with Emi's slider.
2: You did throw in an 8 cigarettes joke.
0: That's not insulting.
1: I don't think it is. It's how his voice sounds.
0: It's not, yeah.
2: I found it funny. I'm just saying.
0: I don't think that's an insulting thing to say about somebody.
1: No.
0: I think it's a compliment to somebody who works in the business. It means they have a great voice. It's like Joel Myers. Remember Joel Myers, former Texans preseason network guy? That guy had an unbelievable voice. That guy smoked a carton a day.
2: Should we start smoking as a show?
0: You should, for sure.
2: Wow. Okay.
0: 713-780-ESPN.
2: When's your vacation coming up?
1: Not for like 2 weeks. Oh,
0: Jeremy, you rooting for your white side or Mexican side in the World Cup? Depends on who's playing. When it's El Tri, I'm rooting for the Mexican side. Tonight, I'll be rooting for my white side. Whenever the Americans take on Bosnia Herce, I'll be rooting for them. 713-780-ESPN. HRP listener line, 713-780-3776. All right, coming up next, let's talk about the Mexicans yesterday winning their match. Advance, you see the party going on in Mexico?
1: They're still partying like 9 a.m.
0: They lifted the curse. Yeah. This is the first time they've advanced out of they've won a knockout game since like the 80s. It was a massive win last night for Mexico. We'll talk about it when we come back. Also, we're going to do what does it sound better? Sound better with the English call? Does it sound better with the Mexican call? And there's also a wild card entry. 713-780-377.
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4: BS flag.
3: No, he always forgets.
4: No, he did. He put four songs in the rundown.
3: Good point.
2: I did, but I had forgotten that we were playing them.
4: Okay.
2: Like, it did unregister.
4: So when you heard bit. Metallica last...
2: I didn't register.
4: You didn't register as White Boy?
2: I was trying to find the EMI thing. I'm not even sure I heard the rejoin last segment.
4: It was Fuel by Metallica.
2: Oh. I did know earlier was Wednesday and did put that in there. But I'm ADHD, bro. Like, I forget things quickly.
3: He's arguing with people on Twitter.
4: That's true. That distracted me.
2: Although that happened, though. I think I won the argument. Because somebody sent me the pictures. Like, show me that in the rule book. He hadn't responded.
3: Got it.
2: Went in the rule book. I also did the control find on the rule book. So I think that was a good move. I said, can you show me where that is in the rule book? And I took the language that he used, and I put control find in the actual rule book, which showed zero finds.
3: Okay.
2: I think that might have been the trump card.
3: No,
2: I think I might have won the argument. No. No, people don't block me.
3: That's not true.
2: Yeah, but if they block me, they come back. And
3: That is true.
2: Actually, no, people do block me. I can tell. There's a lot of people that block me, actually. I can tell because, like, you can't comment on their stuff. Mm. And it'd be like some random people, too. I'm like, I never even reacted to you. I've never even had an interaction with you, and we're having this.
3: They just see your tweets and like, this guy.
2: I think so.
3: Block.
2: People don't get me. People really, they don't.
3: They don't.
2: I'm just misunderstood, you know?
3: Yeah. That's probably the best way to describe you, misunderstood.
2: Yeah. Last Wednesday, you weren't here. Sarge was here for White Boy Wednesday. I think he was a little offended.
3: Yeah. Why?
2: Because it's White Boy Wednesday. But I think he goes, White Boy Wednesday, huh? And I was like, yeah, it's White Boy Wednesday. We stole from the Texans.
3: Yeah, so why would it be offensive?
2: I don't think he knew the bit. I don't think he knew that we stole from the Texans.
3: Oh.
2: He just thought we were, like, being white.
3: Well, we are.
2: He does not like Caitlin Clark.
3: Is
2: Have you seen that?
3: Lot?
2: Sarge?
3: Yeah.
2: He cannot stand Caitlin Clark.
3: I think it's going to come up tomorrow, probably, if we do the worst topics in sports radio tomorrow.
2: Caitlin Clark stuff?
3: I think Caitlin Clark is skyrocketing.
2: Yeah, but people were like, you know what's happening, though? Is you're getting people that are starting to make videos about Caitlin Clark because they know it does numbers.
3: Oh, it does huge numbers.
2: Like, I saw H-Town Wheelhouse. So I like H-Town Wheelhouse, but I saw his TikTok the other day.
3: Yeah.
2: He's like, I'm going to start doing the Caitlin Clark stuff. I was like, okay.
3: Yeah, I pass.
2: I know why you're doing that.
3: I get it. I don't have that motivation for the numbers. I don't want to talk about it. It's not a basketball conversation anymore.
2: Oh,
3: 90% of the time.
2: Oh, no, it's not.
3: Like, it has nothing to do with basketball.
2: No.
3: So,
2: how many people that are doing this are actually watching about WNBA?
3: They're not.
2: Like,
3: they're not watching basketball. They're not watching WNBA.
2: I'm not sure the last time I watched a WNBA game. Legitimately, it might have been when the Comets were in the WNBA Finals.
3: I mean, I know my answer. It's never.
2: I think I watched some WNBA Final Comets.
3: Sure.
2: That, to me, I think that's the last time I did that.
3: Like, I've never watched a game start to finish. I do not care. I did not care when Caitlin Clark made her debut. I'm not going to watch the Comets when they come back. Sorry.
2: If there was a U of H Cougar in the league, I might watch.
3: That makes sense.
2: You know, I saw their grind. I saw their come up.
3: Yeah, it's just...
2: But there hasn't been.
3: It's not for me.
2: There used to be, but there hadn't been in a while.
3: Not enough time in the day.
2: I mean, Joe, you could carve out the time.
4: There's time. You just choose
2: Joe,
4: to
2: there's
4: do
2: plenty
4: other
2: of time for you to
3: disagree.
2: Do it.
3: I got things to do.
2: There's time for any of us to do it. If we dedicated ourselves to watch, it's called discipline. If we dedicated ourselves to watch a WNBA game, we could easily watch a WNBA game.
4: We did play
2: game.
4: 20 seasons of our college
2: It would take
4: football
2: 2 hours to watch one WNBA game. You can
4: should,
2: do it.
3: I ain't got it. I ain't got the time.
4: I'm not
3: got,
4: saying you should
2: You can
4: do, that.
2: Yeah. do it.
3: I don't have the time.
2: Yes, you do.
3: I have other priorities that would go above it.
2: If you prioritize
4: your phrasing's
2: watching
4: all wrong.
2: A WNBA
4: I'm with you,
2: game,
4: but your phrasing's all wrong.
2: You could make time to watch a WNBA game.
3: Don't have the time.
2: You do have the time.
3: I don't want the time.
4: You
2: just
4: literally do.
2: Preferring to use your time in other ways.
3: I watch like 6 hours of baseball a day. I don't want to add another sport.
2: You could easily not watch 6 hours a day. That's
3: I
2: the
3: have
2: point.
3: Two jobs.
4: That is your argument sometimes. So you can't really.
3: Like, I have two jobs.
2: But I'm telling you, I could carve it out. You could carve it out, but you're prioritizing things that are more important.
3: Yeah.
2: You could not watch the Cubs game and watch, who did she play for? The Indiana Fever?
4: Yeah.
2: You could watch the Indiana Fever instead of watching a Cubs game just once. You could do it, but you're not prioritizing it, which I'm not blaming you for doing it. I'm more blaming you for your sitting structure and the words you choose.
3: Fair.
2: 713-780-3776. The legend Fred Fowler, big smoker. See, we were saying it as a compliment. Little Junkie says Little Sarge and DJ both suck. Please stop putting them on. Little Sarge? Why does he call him Little Sarge?
3: It's an insult.
2: Please stop putting... He's asked nicely, though.
3: Yeah.
2: He did ask nicely. So, whatever. So, here's the EMI thing. I was working... I have two jobs due during our show. I was being producer, too. And I cut this... The EMI, whenever he was there on Thursday. Mm-hmm. Whenever he was on the shin on Thursday, talking about his slider. Here was EMI talking about his slider, guys.
5: Yeah, so I know when I release the ball, like, which way it's going. But until then, I don't know which way it's going. So, for example, with the ball's axe, I know whenever if I go with two forward, it's going to go left side. And if I don't, it's going to go right side. So, and then I can't tell that to Vasquez or Diaz before I pitch. So I really feel sorry for them, you know. I don't know which way it's going. So
2: Imai's English got a lot better. There you go.
3: Yeah, he has no clue where it's
2: going. He has no clue where it's going. He can tell after he releases the pitch, based on if he holds on too long or, I guess, releases it too soon. So they're not calling slider, like, glove side run, slider arm side run.
3: Yeah.
2: They're calling slider and, like, just preparing. This could go anywhere. I'm ready.
3: We talked about it last week. Like, they're calling, like, on these sliders, they're setting up in the middle of the plate. They have no idea where
2: it's going. They don't know where it's
3: going. Yeah.
2: Imai doesn't know where it's going.
3: This makes me feel not good about Imai.
2: Just throws it up there and sees,
3: like,
2: what happens.
3: Like, it's essentially a knuckleball.
2: Yeah, kind of.
3: Like, that's basically what it is.
2: Very different movement, but catcher has no idea which way it's going.
3: Yeah, that's the pitch, and, you know, it's on its way.
2: It's a bipolar slider.
3: Yeah.
2: Doesn't know what it's going to do. Doesn't know if it's going to get glove side run, arm side run. Doesn't know if it's going to move to the plate, go down like a changeup.
3: Maybe he should just start throwing a knuckleball, too. Add to the repertoire.
2: I'm good with what we got. He's already talked bad, because he says he doesn't like throwing more than two pitches.
3: It's a third pitch. You can learn a knuckleball.
2: Why don't more people do it?
3: No, they can't.
2: There's not many knuckleballers anymore.
3: I couldn't tell you last time. I mean, like, the most recent one that comes to mind is still R.A. Dickey.
2: R.A. Dickey, probably. Like, I think there was a guy who threw one last year, but I think he was, like, a reliever. I don't remember. But those guys were awesome, because, like, they would throw 250 innings a year because they never got tired. They could just sit there and throw their knuckleball all day. Boom, boom, boom, boom, boom.
3: Just throw forever.
2: I want another knuckleballer.
3: Teach Baby Branham.
2: Do you think it's too statcasty nowadays where you can't get a knuckleballer?
3: It would have to be, yeah, yes. Because all people care about is velo. Like, if you were a scout and, like, you got a guy who throws, you know, 89, 90 in high school, which I'm assuming that's pretty good still these days, and the high school kids aren't throwing, like, mid-90s, maybe they are, and you got a knuckleballer, who are you going to watch?
2: Ghostbusters.
4: I mean, it's who you're gonna call.
3: I know, but
4: to
3: I
4: begin with.
3: But
2: the way he said it,
3: I appreciate it.
2: All right, 713-780.
4: Such a dad since you turned 40.
2: I didn't turn 40 yesterday.
4: I know, but this goes past just yesterday.
2: Yeah, you know what, Brian gave me the best gift for my birthday.
3: Wasn't here.
2: Lack of presence. 713-780-3776. All right, let's get to the soccer from yesterday. The soccer from England. How about England coming from storming back? The English did. But we'll get to the Mexican calls from yesterday. Does it sound better in English? Does it sound better in Mexican? Spanish, I know. 713-780-3776. It's Jeremy and Joe, ESPN 97.5.
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2: A little love from Sarge on the text line, tweet line. Jay saying, we'll take Sarge over Rich Eisen any day.
3: There you go.
2: I like Sarge. I like Rich, though. Rich is my close personal friend.
4: Yes.
2: It's hard for me to pick. You can't ask me to pick. It's like asking which child you love the most. I can't pick between Sarge and Eisen. I love them both equally.
4: Yeah.
2: I do. All right. Mexicans won a soccer match yesterday.
4: They did.
2: 713-780-3776 if you want to weigh in.
5: And I'm Mexico.
2: Broke the curse. Won a knockout game. First time. Long time. What we like to do is we like to play with the English call. And then we like to play the Telemundo call with Andres Cantor. And then we get your opinion on which of the two that you like the most.
4: Okay.
2: So that's what we're going to do here. Also, later on, do you want to have a goal off?
4: Sure.
2: Who says goal the longest?
4: Oh.
2: Like, on your mark, get set, go, goal, and then see who lasts longer?
4: We can do that.
6: Right. Yeah, I thought you were going to be like, grade our goal call. But
2: No. Goal off.
6: Because I think you just win that. But yeah, we can do for length.
2: A goal off. We're going for length.
4: We can do that.
2: Let me hydrate. Here's the first Mexican goal yesterday. Here's the English call of the first Mexican goal.
7: Green space he was able to run into. Julian Quiñones. And oh, that's how to do it. Mexican magnificence.
2: Pretty good.
4: Pretty good.
2: Helps that he has an English accent, as I've always said.
4: Yeah, it does make it. It's better.
2: I mean, I think it's like an A3. Mexican magnificence. That's a good line.
6: It is.
2: That's
6: a good
2: bars.
6: Line.
4: Since you can't say it, I'll give it a
2: Mexican
4: nine.
2: Magnificence.
6: I'm with Joe. I think it's a nine.
2: Yeah, that's a great call. Here is Andres Cantor on Telemundo with the first Mexican goal. The goal.
8: Julian Quiñones va a encarar al área. Se mete Julian. El primero de México puede ser Julian.

0: doesn't get better. The music, too, playing in the background. Ten. That's elite.
1: That's not, 10.
2: It's not even close. It's a 10.
0: So good. Here was the second goal. English call first.
3: Oh, he gets the break of the ball here. Raul Jimenez. And the defenders in trouble. It's going Mexico's way. Raul Jimenez joins in the fun.
0: Right, what are you going there?
2: I'm going to go like 7-6.
0: Yeah, I go like 7-4. He's a little hesitant. It sounds like he was a little late on the goal. It also was like a quick turn of play, like turned it over. So Mexico got it off the turnover and scored real quick. But no, I don't think it was his best.
2: Yeah, no, yeah. First call is definitely better.
1: Would you guys give it 6?
0: I give it a 7-4.
1: Yeah.
2: 7-6.
1: I was going to be like
0: a good call.
1: 6-8. It's all right, yeah, but it's
0: good call. It's just not what a great call.
2: He doesn't say goal.
0: Yeah.
2: I feel like it's missing something there.
0: Here's the Andres Cantor on Telemundo.
3: Raúl Jiménez y Raúl alcanza a apoyarse. Julián para

0: color guy getting in there too?
1: I think so.
0: I was like, I thought we heard two voices.
1: How good is that?
0: 10.
1: Another 10.
0: Yeah. 10.
1: Absolute easy bangers. 10. That was so good.
0: And they got their crowd noise better.
1: I know.
0: Like, it just, it sounds so different on the two calls. We're like, they're really, like, they've got it right.
1: Where you levels
0: can,
1: are good.
0: You can feel the crowd more in that call versus the other one.
1: I'm so jealous.
2: Shout out to the fans. That's an elite crowd eruption. Dude, that's one of the top crowd eruptions I've heard.
0: I mean, it's mayhem there yesterday.
1: Mayhem in Mexico. Like,
2: Joe's spitting bars now.
0: It was unbelievable. Like, they were literally still partying at 9 a.m. this morning.
1: So good. It's
0: awesome.
1: Yeah, it's been awesome. Did you see that they were camping out at the hotel the night before?
0: Oh, this is a great move.
2: Beeping their horns, blaring
1: what
2: music.
1: Elite fans.
0: Yeah,
1: elite
0: this is fans. A great move. Like,
1: were the American fans doing that? Were the American outlaws doing that to Bosnia Herz?
0: No,
1: whenever they were sleeping last night in
0: San
1: Francisco?
0: We need more of it. Like, we just need, if the Astros make the playoffs this year, if the game happens to be here in Houston, we need just like at 2 a.m.,
1: yeah,
0: just like bumping music. Top drop at 3 a.m. in the morning, as loud as possible. Yeah. The horns. We love our Astros in Houston as loud as possible.
1: Step up your game.
0: Yeah, we need that more in America.
1: Did you see that the Morocco national team staying in this hotel across the street?
2: Oh, yeah.
1: They're taking on Canada.
2: Really? In every sport, traveling
1: we were leaving
2: teams
1: yesterday,
2: to stay there.
1: Whenever we were leaving yesterday, they had the roads blocked because they were... they had like a little. They had
0: I think
1: a police.
0: I saw Saudi Arabia was staying there.
1: Police escort
0: when they were here too.
1: Yeah,
0: so that must just be like the hotel.
2: It is.
1: They had Sage blocked off literally.
0: Yeah,
1: they had it blocked off. And whenever I got to 610 from Westheimer, they had like the police escorts that were blocking off traffic. And then I saw the team bus and I saw the Morocco flag. So that's where the Moroccos are staying.
0: So
2: is that what they call them, the Moroccos?
1: The Moroccos.
0: So that's where we should tell all the Canadians to go.
1: Yeah.
0: To make some noise.
1: I don't remember the name of the hotel, but it's right down the
2: Yeah, way. I see team buses there year-round. It must be a popular spot for traveling teams.
1: I got a wild card entry into the call of the day from the Mexican game. There was a fan at the A's game yesterday. They were playing the Dodgers, and he was very clearly watching the World Cup, sitting like in the second or third row, and the effects mic picks him up.
3: A bit like Freeman, Betts, Otani, Kyle Tucker.
4: Well, I mentioned it last night, and he confirmed it in the post-game interview, which is you play with these guys in your video games. You collect their baseball cards. You have their posters. You watch them on TV, and now here you are.
1: That's good.
4: Well, now you're
1: He was in the front row right behind home plate. You can see, like, the video's awesome, too, because, like, I'll retweet it at Jeremy Branham. You can see him stand up and like throw his hands in the air. It's so funny. It's 5-1 in the third inning in Sacramento, and this guy's going nuts in between pitches because Mexico scored a goal.
0: And you can tell like it's messy with the broadcasters there.
1: Yeah.
0: At the beginning, 15 out of 10.
1: It's so good. He stands up.
2: Wish the announcers had acknowledged it though a little bit.
1: I know.
2: Kinda, they just try to power through and ignore them.
1: They're probably baseball purists. Yeah. Soccer's so beneath us.
0: It's awesome. This is great.
1: I know.
0: Like
1: that was. I mean, what's not? I mean, Sacramento's. How close is Sacramento to San Francisco?
2: They're both NorCal, but I don't know the mileage.
1: Yeah, it can't be too crazy, like you know, distance wise.
0: I don't think they're that far.
1: All right, that was good.
0: Because I think when the baseball like rivalries thing happened, they put those teams against each other at first. Well, I guess maybe that was Oakland, San Francisco.
1: It was Oakland, San Francisco, because they shared a bay.
0: But I don't think they. I think when they moved to Sacramento at first, they said it wasn't that far.
1: I thought it was like a couple hours.
0: Is it that? Is it?
1: I thought, yeah, but I mean, I don't think that's that far.
0: I guess, especially in California.
1: 2 hours is nothing. I mean, 2 hours from here, we're at the Buc-ee's in Madisonville.
2: Yeah, I think it'd be like Houston College Station, right?
0: Yeah, probably.
2: Kind of.
1: Not, well, College Station, 2 hours?
0: Well, it depends on where you're coming from. It's two hours for me.
1: But you live in BFE.
0: I guess. That's far.
1: You live way out there. You live on the water. That's how far you live.
0: You live way out there.
1: I live north. I don't have water near me. I got a river, but... I don't have a bay.
0: That's true.
1: You got a bay. You're like 15 minutes from the bay.
0: It's true. It's kind of nice.
1: You go fit. You take advantage of it.
2: No. I don't know why that was funny to me.
0: Why are you laughing, Brian?
2: I don't know.
0: Go back.
2: I don't know.
0: Go back to Glenn.
1: That guy kind of looks like John Stamos a little bit.
0: Nope.
1: You don't think so?
0: Not at all.
1: I thought he looked. I think it was more the side profile.
0: Maybe, but I don't see it.
1: That guy looks like Obafemi.
2: Careful.
1: 713-780-3777.
0: The Texans player?
1: All right, whenever we come... Yeah, the guard from Oklahoma. Whenever we come back, let's get an update on Freddie LA7. There's updates on Freddie LA7, who is... he's off of Twitter. He's not off the internet completely. He's on IG, but he's on Twitter because he calls it toxic. Toxic masculinity on Twitter, which he's not wrong. Also, I think we're going to have a goal off when we come back. We're going to have a goal off when we return. 713-780...
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3: Do they go off now or after Freddie?
4: I have a question for you.
3: Yeah?
4: The text line? YouTube? Saying it was not Andres Cantor.
3: My bad.
4: Profile of Branham over here.
3: My bad. No, what it is I can't believe they didn't have Andres Cantor on the Mexico game. Mm. That's blasphemy. How do you not have Andres Cantor on the Mexico game?
4: Did you watch the game?
3: I watched it in bits, yes.
4: Okay.
3: Yeah.
4: That's what you would say to me. So
3: watched it in bits. I never saw the name of the announcer. I did assume that it was Andres Cantor. Because I would think that they would have their top play-by-play guy on the Mexico game on Telemundo last night.
4: Yeah.
3: Right? How would you not do that?
4: It's strange.
3: It's brutal. I think that's the take.
4: Like, why would you do this? But.
3: You blew it with no Andres Cantor.
4: Did they, though?
3: I mean, Andres Cantor is a legend.
4: I know, but this guy was pretty great. We gave him 2 tens.
3: He sounded just like Andres Cantor to me.
4: Yeah. We gave him 2 tens, so like...
3: He's really good, too.
4: Maybe they didn't make a mistake.
3: Yeah, maybe they didn't. Andres is on the B team now. But yeah, I thought it was Andres, my bad. All right, ready for the goal thing?
4: Yeah.
3: All right, what are you going to do? Are you going to play or are you just going to...
5: He's got to play. I'll play. But I could time you guys.
4: Well, it's just whoever lasts the longest.
5: Yeah.
4: We're all going at once, right?
5: Oh, we're going to...
3: I guess he... But he likes data, so he wants time.
5: No, we don't have... We can all go at once.
4: Go at once.
5: That's probably the most simple... That's probably the simplest thing to do.
3: Yeah, it's a last longer. But you got to do... Are you ready? You can say go.
5: Sure. All right, ready?
3: No.
5: All right.
3: I think I'm good.
5: Ready. Set. Go.
3: Go.

0: Damn it. I think Jeremy still wins. I honestly stopped hearing him, so I stopped thinking I had won. But I think I just heard Joe drop off.
1: Your voice went up like an octave as you ended.
0: Did it?
1: Yeah.
0: Yeah.
1: Jeremy wins.
0: How many people changed the channel?
2: I don't know. I would have been laughing my tail off if I heard that on the radio.
1: A real junkie
2: would appreciate it.
1: Would have done it with us.
2: Yeah. They're driving down the road.
1: That's a real junkie.
0: Pulling into the drive-thru Whataburger. Hold on. Go!
2: They should have been able to see if they could have topped us. Oh,
0: what was
2: man.
0: Your goal call for the Dynamo? Did you have a set one? I don't remember.
2: I don't remember either. I think I said goal, but I don't think I didn't try to like last long on
0: yeah.
2: it. Just like goal. I think I did like the goal. Dynamo goal. I can't remember.
0: It's been a while.
2: Usually, I don't like to.
0: What
2: I don't
0: was your
2: have
0: last
2: a,
0: year? 18? 19?
2: I don't remember.
0: It was definitely pre-COVID.
2: It was pre-COVID. Maybe 18. Maybe 16, 17, 18, something like that.
0: That sounds right.
2: Yeah, maybe. I think I was more of the say the player's name in the call. So it was more based on who scored.
0: What'd you do for your favorite Seattle player? Even Schlitz.
2: Was he on Seattle?
0: I thought he was on Chicago. Seattle. Oh, was it Chicago?
2: I can't remember. I don't know.
1: Minotas!
2: We got some a wider range of text on that. Junkie, this is great radio. Another junkie said, horrible. Another junkie, that was pretty impressive. Good job, guys. Change the channel. We were screaming with y'all. Oh, I partake in it, says Epic. That was hilarious. Thank y'all for that. Guilty. Lost to Branham. Yeah!
1: See?
2: Let's go!
0: There we go.
1: Real junkies.
2: That's one. You can only do that once, though. Like, when's the earliest we can dust off the next goal off?
0: If America advances to the semis, I think we could do
2: it. I think it's next World Cup. I think it's in 4 years,
0: there's
2: boys.
0: There's no chance we're still together in 4 years.
2: I know, but I think it's the earliest we can do it.
0: Well, I think we know the radio biz.
2: It's kind of math.
1: It's probably true.
2: Math and probability say that's likely. And
0: Jeremy's already running out the usual clock with his tenure here.
2: What's that?
0: It's probably poor phrasing.
1: He basically said, Jeremy, you're due to get fired because you've been here for too long. That's basically what Brian said.
0: Kind of. Your tenure's longer than the average.
2: I think it's in 4 years. I think it's the earliest we can do. It's the World Cup.
1: Honestly, 2 years?
2: Well, for what?
1: The Women's World Cup.
2: Okay. Four years.
0: Well, first off, it's next year white night.
2: This guy's not
1: damn
2: watching.
1: Damn it, next year?
0: Yes, wait, next year white
2: this
0: night.
2: This guy won't even watch the WNBA, and he's talking about let's dust it off for the Women's World Cup.
0: That was such a front. He's not watching it.
2: That's a good use of the BS flag. It's also weird that it's not in 2 years.
1: Okay, thank you, though.
2: I would think it would be in 2 years.
1: Yeah, I was thinking like the Olympics.
2: I'm not disputing.
0: Maybe I should double check myself.
2: I'm not disputing Brian. I believe Brian, because Brian's usually right about useless facts, and if there's a useless fact that's ever been needed, it's right now.
1: No, Brian's right.
2: But it's just weird to me. Yeah, it's just weird that it's not every other year.
1: Yeah, it's 27.
2: I mean, every 2 years. Because you would think if the Men's World Cup was in 26 and in 30, women would be 28, 32, like the Olympics.
1: Yeah.
2: The summer and the winter Olympics. You'd think it would be like that.
0: You would think so.
1: You know what? Also, you know why it's not?
2: Well, maybe COVID?
1: It's because the Olympics aren't 28.
2: Oh.
1: So that's probably why.
2: So is this a one-off or is this like the route?
1: I think
2: rota?
1: This might be like the routine.
2: This is the rota.
1: Yeah.
2: Okay. All right. I think it's weird.
1: So there's only, you know.
0: That way they never have a World Cup and an Olympic year?
1: At the same year, yeah.
0: That makes sense.
2: But the World Cup, the Olympic soccer rules are a little different, at least for men. Like, you have to have, they all have to be young. You only have, like, three guys older than, like, 23, I think.
1: Yeah.
2: Maybe it's different for the women, though.
0: Well, I think it's more just, it'd be going on near the same time. Because the World Cup would start in June and the Olympics start usually, what, August? Something like that. Yeah, something like that.
2: Okay, somebody said women's national teams play in the Olympics. So it's different on the women's side than the men's side. So that's probably true, but this is also a factor. I was reading too that the next World Cup for the men is going to be like in our like fall months.
0: Really?
1: Because of the heat?
2: Yeah.
1: Because the last
0: the,
1: one,
0: who's the host?
1: It's
2: Spain and whatever.
1: Portugal and Morocco.
0: Okay.
2: Yeah, that's going to be kind of interesting because if that, never mind. I don't know. That's wrong. It says June 8th through July 21st.
0: Oops.
2: That's not fall.
0: That's not fall at all.
2: Maybe it was Olympics or something. Maybe it was the Olympics. I don't know.
1: Well, the last one was that.
2: Maybe the Summer Olympics are going to be in the fall or whatever.
1: Yeah, because the last World Cup ended in December.
0: The one that was in Qatar?
1: Yeah.
2: Qatar.
0: Eh.
1: It just depends on how you say it.
2: Somebody says higher divorce rates, pilots or radio personalities. I don't know.
0: Pilots? Probably.
1: I'm going to go pilots.
0: I mean, there's three of us in this room. We've never been divorced.
1: Fact.
0: 100% success rate.
2: What about the rest of the lineup?
0: Not as good. Morning show is 0-2.
2: Had Lance been married before?
1: Mm-hmm.
2: I didn't know that.
1: I didn't know about John.
2: John's been married before.
1: I didn't know that.
2: Until when?
1: Just now.
2: Oh, yeah. He's been married before. All right, 713-780-ESPN, HRP listener line. The latest on Freddie, LA7. He's not off of all social media, but he is off of Twitter. He posted on Instagram after he deactivated his Twitter account. Hey, everyone, I just wanted to let you know why I deactivated my account. One, this was the plan all along, even before we started the World Cup trip. Two, too many people seem to have a problem with us having a genuinely good time here in this country, and this is ruining the fun a bit for us because we really just wanted to document our road trip and never expected that people would have a problem with it. Three, people are digging in my 22K post to find a handful of, in their opinion, controversial posts and post them without zero context. That feels like that got that backward. With zero context, I think it would make sense. Yeah. Maybe that was lost in translation. To make me look like a bad person. Also, I've seen that some people are upset that it's not our first time in the U.S. of A., which is surprising me because I even replied to someone at the beginning of the trip that I've been here before. I can understand that it seemed like that for many because of reactions to the stuff we saw, which is because we've never been to any of the places we visited. It was, for us all, our first time in the South. I've only been to the main tourist places like NYC, LA, and Las Vegas. Don't worry, guys. We're still going to enjoy our time here and obviously celebrate the 4th of July. Our route now is Boston to Dallas. We can't wait to get back into the South. Just going to update on Twitter anymore. Just not going to update on Twitter anymore because it's just too toxic over there. That was soft. Update on Freddie Alley.
1: Yeah. It's a little soft.
2: Should we be concerned? People that have dug up on their his pad, like he said some controversial racist things.
1: I mean, like, first of all, it's you get what you get.
2: Is this though like a hint that he's doubling down on his racist stuff by being like, we love the South, and he's
3: Texas is good, everything is big.
2: But he also capitalized the S in South twice. So he wouldn't put like the South like capital. Like I think he might be sending mixed messages here. We really love the South, boys. And he put capital S's on both of them. Just saying.
0: The capital thing could be a language barrier. Just saying.
1: It's possible. Or maybe he views it as a North and South still.
2: Some of the these controversial tweets were racist.
0: Do we know any of these tweets that are controversial?
2: I do know one, but I'm not going to repeat it.
0: Oh, okay. Is that bad? Okay.
2: Yeah. I mean, he doesn't say the N-word. But he refers to black Americans in a pretty derogatory way. I think it's derogatory. I think it's very derogatory, actually.
1: I would agree to that.
2: I would never say what he said.
1: No, we would get canceled.
2: Yeah, it's unacceptable, quite frankly. And then he's referring to the South like this?
0: Not a great look.
2: Yeah. So, anyways.
1: Freddie, for the South.
2: Like, there's two type of people in the world. There's ones that like Freddie, and there's ones that don't.
1: Yeah.
0: Maybe this is
2: two types of people in the world.
0: Isn't he the guy that's he doesn't reveal his actual face? He's masked up.
2: It's Ronaldo.
1: Yeah.
0: Maybe that's part of why.
1: Makes you wonder.
0: Hiding. Soft.
2: Is that what that means?
0: I don't know.
2: I hope you know what that means. All right, 713-780-3776. The Belgians don't look good, boys. Doesn't look good. Who wanted Belgium money line? What a jabroni. No one can, in radio, no one can see you point, Joe.
1: Well, since we didn't talk, I think they all got it.
2: But we are on the over, so one more goal would be cool.
1: Yeah, we're all right.
2: Toronto looks all right at the moment. All right, 713-780-3776. Rockets did some things in free agency. They made some smart moves. Marcus Smart is now officially, well, I guess not official, but Marcus Smart has agreed to terms with the Rockets. And Bogdan Bogdanovich is a Houston Rocket as well. What can we really expect from these guys? And what are they going to do with Tari? 713-780-3776. It's Jeremy and it's Joe on ESPN 97.5.
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2: My Venmo's at Jeremy-Branham, 4123. At Jeremy-Branham. We'll get to the Rockets in just a moment. The Astros. Joe Espada. This is from Chandler Rome. Joe Espada saying that Christian Javier will work out of the Astros bullpen starting Friday. It's not necessarily a permanent move, but Javier will initially serve as a traditional reliever. So not the piggyback. Will be a reliever. So I think this probably means Yolola's going down?
3: Yes. I would think so.
2: Yeah. They're not going to, I mean, they would get rid of one of their five starters.
3: Yeah. So I think this is an interesting move. Like, it's not what I expected. He also said Kaiway will transition to the bullpen while he's in Florida.
2: Okay.
3: They placed him on the 15-day IL today, retroactive to the 28th, so that knocked out his being sent down, which is interesting. So now, in theory, you have Kaiway and Javier joining your bullpen at some point.
2: It's going to be interesting when Kaiway comes back, what's the corresponding move. It'll be interesting when Lance McCullers comes back, what's the corresponding move.
3: Yep.
2: And it'll be interesting once Renel Blanco comes back, what the corresponding move is. Hayden Wesneski pitched in FCL.
3: And Bennett Sousa threw a similar game today at Daikin.
2: They got all these arms coming back.
3: They got a lot of arms coming back.
2: Know where to put them. Now, guys will get hurt. We get it. But there's going to be, how many guys do we just rattle off there? Four or five?
3: Yes.
2: Like, and you have to figure out how to make that all work.
3: Yeah. This Javier one surprises me. Like, we didn't mention it once. Like, never even considered as an option.
2: I just didn't think they would do it.
3: Yeah, just being a traditional reliever. It's probably the right move of all the things they're going to do.
2: Oh, I applaud that they did it.
3: Yeah.
2: Oh, we even forgot about McCullers.
3: You said McCullers.
2: Oh, okay. I applaud that they did it.
3: Yeah.
2: I think this is the right play for the best interest of the organization.
3: Because in theory, like, he's stretched out enough to where he can still also piggyback at least a little bit. He'd probably give you two or three innings. Like, that sounds like a mop-up guy to me.
2: I would want him to pitch multiple innings.
3: You're up big, you're down big. Like, that's when Javier comes in and he goes until his arm falls off, and that's his role on this team now.
2: Yeah. Junkie says Javier low leverage, high leverage, or just right leverage. I think he's low leverage.
3: Yeah.
2: And he's more mop up, like Joe said. Or like a guy leaves the game early. Like, he gets you to the, you know, sixth, seventh inning.
3: Yeah. Like, and maybe he can establish himself in this role and that changes.
2: Yeah.
3: But doubt it.
2: I don't have much confidence in him.
3: No, no. But like, it's low leverage until he proves otherwise.
2: Yeah. I think it's the right play.
3: Like, we're not going to see him come in and, you know, if, you know, De Los Santos pitched yesterday, we're not going to see him pitch the day after a De Los Santos game and be your high leverage righty out of the bullpen. That's more likely to just go back to Abreu at this point.
2: Yeah. No, but I tip my cap to the Astros. I didn't think that they had the courage to make this type of decision, and they did. So I do applaud them for that. Maybe it's a precursor that they're not afraid to make some tough decisions when it comes to guys on this roster. Maybe Javier being in the bullpen is a precursor to him not being on this team.
3: I think so.
2: Maybe Lance McCullers is that type of conversation as well.
3: Yeah. I can see it. It feels a lot more in play now than it did 20 minutes ago.
2: Yeah.
3: Of just like, okay, you're being a bullpen pitcher. That's it. Not even a piggyback. You're a traditional reliever making, what, his luxury tax number is – or is 18 and a half million.
2: 18 and a half, I think.
3: So, yeah, that feels like a guy that can be bought out and on another team or in the back in the minors.
2: Yeah, I don't think anybody would pick up his contract.
3: I don't think so either.
2: So I think he'd be a spacer. I mean, he could just refuse the assignment and be like, nope, not doing it. Just pay me and then go to a different team.
3: Yeah, that's implied.
2: The Astros would still be on the hook for all the money, though.
3: But, yeah, I mean, this is the right move. Like, and how he looks will be interesting because he also hasn't been doing this, which I all think is interesting. He has not been doing this in the minors. He's been starting.
2: Yeah, it's almost like they thought that like it would work itself out, and they'd figure out a way to carve him a starting spot, and it just like didn't materialize.
3: And no one's gotten hurt yet.
2: Maybe so. Burrows pitched too good to do it. Maybe the move was Burrows. Maybe the move was Burrows either down or to the pen, but.

0: because Burrow's pitched really good previous outing, and then yesterday, rocky to start, rocky in the first inning, but then was pretty good second through fifth. Maybe he's like, yeah, we can't really demote him, or not demote him to the minors, demote him, you know, from starting rotation to the bullpen, and like, we gotta do it with Javier.
1: Yeah, and it must also show like some level of faith in Arrighetti that he's gonna get it right. You go 5-man rotation, and you just could have very simply put Javier in that role and sent Arrighetti down. They're not willing to do that, so it shows some level of that, at least.
0: Yeah. Plus, I mean, Arrighetti's upside is pretty high.
1: It is. No, it was pitcher of the month. Like,
0: so it makes sense that you would want to like do everything possible to get him back on track at the big league level.
1: So, I give him credit.
0: Yeah, like, me too.
1: It's not what I expected at all. I mean, Kiwi going back to the bullpen, that one's obvious.
0: Right.
1: The Javier one was not.
0: It was even like kind of like, oh, okay, they're going to send him down to the minors at first. Eventually, IL him because like a workload. Okay, that makes sense too. And maybe they end up doing that with some other guys as well at some point.
1: And maybe the piggyback eventually is McCullers. Or maybe he starts the game more traditionally and then someone would come in after him.
0: Yeah.
1: Is what the eventual move ends up being.
0: Yeah, it's going to be. Today was their first kind of like big decision with all these arms coming back. And they're going to have a few more eventually as well. 713-780-ESPN. Marcus Smart, a Rocket. They also sought they signed a shooter, if we're going to call him that. Bogdan Bogdanovich is a Rocket as well. How do these guys fit in to their plans? 713-780-3776. It's Jeremy and Joe on ESPN 97.5. You need to fit Two Creeks Crossing Resort into your plans, whether it's a summer vacation, whether it's a weekend getaway, whether you're just, maybe it's just a down and back for a night or two, because you just need to get out to the peace and quiet that is Two Creeks Crossing Resort. It is awesome out there. 92 acres of property for you to explore. 92 acres of green spaces for you to really explore and enjoy. They got wildlife out there you don't see inside the loop. Beautiful Mother Nature, the way it was intended to be. They got two creeks out there too. It's in the name, which you can fish on the two creeks. Outstanding fishing. There's also a catch and release pond in the middle of the property. Great way to teach the kiddos how to fish, and then maybe you take them out to the creeks afterward. Also, you can kayak on those creeks. That makes it a lot of fun. They have pickleball courts out there for you too. That's really fun. The pool, always a great way to spend some time. Swampers, where you can grab a drink. Or how about Blue Bayou Bend, the water park that's out there now. The lazy river that goes around the property, really cool as well. You're going to love it. It's in the middle of their property, but it is great, great out there at Blue Bayou Bend. And they're always taking care of their visitors too. You know, this week's going to be big for Two Creeks Crossing Resort. 4th of July feast going on. It's a marathon. It's going on for 4 days. 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
2: So Marcus Smart, rumor deal, 2 years, $13 million. Player option for the second season. What do you think, Joe?
3: I've talked myself into the contract. I like the deal.
2: Yes!
3: I thought it was going to be a lot more than that.
2: You're very impressionable, young man.
3: No, I just made an assumption that it was going to be a much bigger contract. And it's not. Like, it's kind of like what you were saying about, you know, if Fred VanVleet would have hit free agency, probably would have got that $25 million on a longer-term deal. Maybe not.
2: Like, maybe not. I don't know.
3: Like Marcus Freeman, like, I mean, Marcus Smart. Sorry.
2: Got Notre Dame on the mind.
3: My bad.
2: He's a Golden Domer. Forgive him.
3: But I think it's a fair contract for a backup point guard.
2: Like, yeah, it's totally fine.
3: It is that contract improves your roster. You're not limited in making other moves with what they've done in free agency so far or what they haven't officially done yet. But so I'm good with it.
2: Yeah, I think he's immediately your backup point guard. Gives you a little bit of Fred VanVleet insurance. Is he a great player? Like, great shooter? No. I think he's just a dog, though. I think he's a dog, culture guy, good defender. Mm-hmm. Are the two Belgians fighting each other?
3: They are.
2: That's not a great look for the Belgians.
3: That's collapsing.
2: Bad. They are collapsing. Down 2-0 in the 70th minute and can't keep their composure. I'm a fan of the signing. Super cheap. All good there. Also, there is reports that Bogdan Bogdanovic is going to be a Houston Rocket as well. League minimum for the 33-year-old, soon to be, he'll be 34 next year, Serbian. What did you think of this pickup by Rafael Stone and the Houston Rockets?
3: I mean, his shooting numbers aren't that different this last year versus his career. I mean, the amount of
2: it's his worst three-point shooting in his career.
3: But they're not like – it's not like a – dire drop off.
2: No, 38% to 30, a little under 35%.
3: Yeah. League minimum, it makes your roster deeper.
2: Yeah.
3: I think we're seeing the typical Rockets fan reaction of just like, oh, this is a great signing. Like maybe like when he was playing in Atlanta, if you would have acquired him.
2: He was good then.
3: Sure.
2: Really
3: like,
2: good.
3: This is not like, he's not a guy who's going to be in your starting five. He's not a guy that you're probably going to want on the court at the end of games, like except in very like specific situations of.
2: I'm not sure you ever want to see him on the floor.
3: Like down by two, put him out there with a second left.
2: I think he's like a designated shooter, like in situations. Yeah.
3: So like, it's a good depth piece again. Like this, I expect him to play probably less than Marcus Smart.
2: Oh yeah, I'm not sure he plays in every game.
3: Yeah, like it's.
2: I mean, you're going point guard. You're going Fred. You're going Marcus.
3: Mm-hmm.
2: Shooting guard. Whoever you want to consider your shooting guard between Amin and Kevin Durant, but let's just say Amin. Amin's your two. Your backup two is Reed.
3: Mm-hmm.
2: Kevin Durant, your three. Your backup three is probably Tari.
3: Yep.
2: If you pick him back up, we'll see on that. Your power forward is Jabari Smith. Your backup there is, who knows? Maybe that's where
3: I would just say Tari because he's going to.
2: Maybe that's where Tari can play 3-4, but Bogdanovic can play like a little bit of the minutes of the three, depending on situation, depending on game. And then your five is Alpi with Steven Adams in the mix.
3: Mm-hmm.
2: So like Bogdanovic, best case scenario. And like we're not even talking about the rookie, which that's another conversation entirely.
3: He's playing in the G League.
2: Yeah, right. Exactly. But like, if this is your team, and look, there's still a lot of offseason to play. We'll see. But if this is your team, Bogey's your 10th player. Your 10th player is not playing much.
3: He's playing mostly on nights when Reed gets run off the court.
2: Yeah.
3: And he pisses off Udoka.
2: Yeah.
3: Like that's when we're going to see Bogdanovic play the most this season, I would imagine. If he's playing more than that, it's injuries.
2: If I said 12 minutes per game, would you say over or under?
3: I'll take the under because I think you hit the number on the head.
2: Yeah, I think I did.
3: Like, I think 12 is the number that we're talking about here.
2: Yeah, I don't think he's going to play much. And you got him on the vet minimum, so cool. Like, vet minimum for the 10th guy on your team, that gives you some shooting, which you need. I think it's fine. It's fine. I wouldn't consider him, like, a key core to this team.
3: No, I think the Rockets roster with these two moves is better in terms of it's deeper.
2: Yeah.
3: But it's not like these aren't moves that this is running it back with adding some depth to it. This is probably was always the most logical thing the Rockets were going to do this offseason.
2: You're kind of getting four players back, though, with Brad, Steven, and now these two guys.
3: Yeah. Like you're a deeper basketball team now at this point. Are you competing with the Spurs because of these moves? No. Or the Thunder? No.
2: I did see two tweets that I took offense to. I wasn't offended, but I was just kind of like, come on. One was the Brodeau. He had he listed like his depth chart, and he listed Reed Sheppard as the two, as the point guard, and Marcus Smart off the ball. No. I can promise you that Marcus Smart's going to play more point guard on this team than Reed Sheppard, assuming they're both healthy.
3: I would agree to that.
2: Like, the reason they signed Marcus Smart is because they don't like what they see with Reed and Amin at point guard.
3: Yeah, unless Reed takes a drastic jump this offseason, which at this point I don't project.
2: So I saw that, was kind of like, okay, come on. And then the other one was from Lance. The Rockets still have a young core in place. However, that rotation's getting old. Ages when season starts. Bogdanovich, 34. KD, 38. Finney-Smith, 33. Fred VanVleet, 32. Clint Capella, 32. Steven Adams, 33. Clint Capella and Dorian Finney-Smith aren't in the rotation. Mm-hmm. And then also Bogdanovich, I'm not sure if he's going to be an everyday in the rotation, but at least two of those six guys he listed aren't in the Rockets rotation.
3: Yeah, I mean, they have a weird roster now in terms of like the age gap. They have a very young and a very old roster at the same time. But you're probably right. Like, I didn't even realize, I forgot about Dorian Finney-Smith. I still hope they find a trade partner for him.
2: Right.
3: Or just cut him.
2: Yeah, but that was my offense. Is they like two of the guys you listed there, maybe three aren't even in the rotation. If you were playing a game today.
3: Yeah, Fred's the only one that's like really in the rotation. I guess Adams too, that you talk about like the long term outlook for the Rockets roster of where they're missing pieces. You know, because Reed's not a point guard, your future at that position is highly questionable. But I mean, Alpi's still your primary center for at least the foreseeable future. So you can, and maybe not to like the level, but you can replace Steven Adams if you need to. Like next season.
2: It's one of the greatest offensive rebounds that we've ever seen.
3: That's why I said not to that level.
2: He's generational.
3: You can find a guy that can do some of what he can do when you'll have a bunch of money coming off the books the following season.
2: Yeah, so I guess we're on the same page. Marcus Smart, your backup point guard. Bogdanovich is 9th, 10th, 11th player on your team and situational shooter.
3: Yeah, it's just I don't think there's a big move happening this offseason.
2: I don't either.
3: They're not in Jaylen Brown.
2: Which I'm okay with, actually.
3: Yeah, like, they're not in on Jaylen Brown. Even now, all the articles that start, like you click on, like the Athletic put one out, six teams for Jaylen Brown. The Rockets aren't even mentioned anymore. Like what, when Zach Lowe from The Ringer went out and said he hasn't heard the Rockets once, I think that was kind of a signal to the rest of the league, or at least to the fan base, like they have no interest in Jaylen Brown. Hell, they might have been that team that Bobby Marks was talking about that hates him analytically at this point.
2: Oh, but maybe.
3: It's like, this is the roster. And they're going to run it back, and they're banking on the development of their young players to take the next step if this team's going to compete for anything.
2: There's not a move out there that makes them significantly better anyways. So
3: I think Jaylen Brown would have been the only move.
2: I don't think that makes them significantly better.
3: I like Jaylen Brown. So, and I don't know if it still puts you in a category of jumping San Antonio or Oklahoma City.
2: Yeah, that's my point.
3: But they would be better than they are.
2: Like, the ceiling currently of this team is third in the West. The ceiling with Jaylen Brown on this team is still third in the West.
3: That's probably true. Unfortunately.
2: And that's why I don't want to mortgage the future chasing after that.
3: Yeah.
2: It's just a dog chasing its tail.
3: And now you got these lottery picks that you're just hoping are going to hit.
2: Yeah, you got to hope they hit.
3: Yeah.
2: You got to hope that the lotto is good that year. No Reed Shepard year. Anything else around the NBA that's caught your attention? Celtics stealing Mitchell Robinson away from the Knicks. You got a pretty big deal there, 47. The Walker Kessler trade is insane to me. The amount of draft picks they gave up for Walker Kessler feels a bit much.
3: Yeah, I think it's interesting in the context of the lottery. Of just, like, those picks, we don't know what the lottery format's going to be when they're available. Like they've said, like, this format is only guaranteed for three seasons.
2: So weird.
3: So you have no idea what these picks into the 2030s are going to be worth.
2: Yeah, but you still get four. I mean, you got two first form. You got two first round pick swaps.
3: Yeah.
2: I'm probably trading Walker Kessler for that.
3: Yeah, I mean, who went for four first last year to the Magic from the Grizzlies? Bain?
2: Oh, yeah, Desmond Bane.
3: It was four first last year. I mean, Gobert was four first. Like, teams trade, sometimes teams just trade away these picks like they're candy.
2: It's crazy.
3: As soon as they have them available, they just unload them. It's how the Rockets are in the position they're in because of Brooklyn. Now, that trade makes more sense because it was James Harden, at least. But, like, yeah, the Lakers are probably the interesting team of the day just because literally, like, Shams Charania tweeted out four moves within 15 minutes of each other. Like, it was Walker Kessler, some guy's name who I have no idea how to pronounce. Sandro.
2: Give it your best shot, Joe. That's all we ask of you is to do your best.
3: Mama Kula Chevy?
2: Mom drives a Chevy is what I heard.
3: Like, that's what I heard too when I said it. Quentin Grimes and then Colin Sexton.
2: Go Cougs. Like, don't gloss over that one. That's Cougs. The best move they made all offseason.
3: I think it is the best move. Well, Kessler's pretty good.
2: Let's see. Quentin was in Dallas 24-25. Luka was in Dallas the first 22 games of that year. So they did cross paths. They had like all the camp, and they had the first 22 games of Luka's season that year. He had injuries, too, so it's probably a few months.
3: Yeah.
2: So he probably co-signed on Quentin Grimes, and I can tell you why he would. Quentin Grimes, very good player.
3: Like, I think the Lakers.
2: Model citizen.
3: Lakers made out well. Like, Grimes is a good player.
2: He is a good player.
3: They need a center to help Luka out for pick and roll.
2: I think they traded too much for Walker
3: Kessler. Probably. Well, they probably did. Like, but
2: they're going all in for Luka.
3: But their hope, but their thought process too is that they didn't because of Luka.
2: Yeah.
3: And that when those picks are all coming up, that they're going to still have Luka. And in theory, they're all going to be late first. They're never going to be lottery picks.
2: Is it going to be Ozempic Luka, though?
3: That's by a question 2032? That no one knows the answer to. Mm-hmm. Like, is this athletic-looking Luka going to be something that is permanent? Or is he going to get unhappy in L.A. at some point and get fat again?
2: Yeah.
3: Like, that's the wild card. And that's the risk the Jazz are taking here. Is they're saying, well, we're willing to take all these picks in because what if he gets unhappy? Like, not everyone stays in L.A. forever.
2: No. This team screwed up royally. They had all these picks just to be a best, fourth or fifth best team in the West because they continue to make dumb moves. I also think that we in the city overrate how good that Rockets young core was. Like, I like Amin. Amin has serious offensive flaws. Most people like Alpi Shingun, and Annie is a two-time All-Star. He has severe defensive flaws. Like, these teams that rebuilt got superstars. The Rockets got, like, all-stars. Like, yep. That's kind of, like, the difference between why San Antonio's really good and in the finals, and the Rockets are, like, this team that, you know, can't get out of the first round.
3: Like, what did they screw up? Like, Castle?
2: Some people would say trading for Durant. Some people would say trading or not drafting Castle.
3: I mean, like, what is Jalen Green, what people are still looking for?
2: I know. The Suns are, like, shopping him, too.
3: Yeah, like, he's not a good player.
2: He's Kevin Martin.
3: Yeah, like
2: Kevin Martin reincarnated. So better athleticism.
3: Yeah, he's going to be on his third team potentially here soon, and then before you know it, he'll be on his fourth team. Like it's the Kevin Durant trade. There's nothing wrong with that trade.
2: And then he's after he goes to another team after four. What is that?
3: Five.
2: Tobias Harris to the Spurs as a junkie.
3: That's interesting.
2: It is kind of interesting because I feel like they have a surplus of wings. Maybe they'll play him as a small ball four.
3: I could see that. Put him and Wemby out there together.
2: And he's a decent shooter.
3: Yeah.
2: Spaces the floor a little bit, especially if he's playing small ball four.
3: Yeah, I think the biggest reality check from this for me was this is a bad free agency class. Like, we're all the good players. Like, there's no one. Like, none of these signings I've seen today are just like, yeah, this makes the team good.
2: They're employed.
3: Like, I think the Norm Powell move by the Bulls might be the best move of the day.
2: Oh, here we go.
3: I'm just saying.
4: Homer Joe's back.
3: Just saying.
2: Quentin Grimes is the best move of the day.
3: Good for him getting the bag.
2: Junkie says losing Hartenstein. That was a crappy thing. He's pretty good. Any chance the Rockets can convince Toronto to add to the reunion and swap Fred VanVleet in a pick for Quickly? Nope. No chance of that. LeBron to the Knicks or to the Heat? No chance he joins the Knicks. If you gun to my head, I had to choose between one of those two teams, I'd say Heat.
3: Yes, I would go Heat as well.
2: I think Warriors are in play. I think Cleveland's in play as well.
3: But could the Rockets to the Texans question?
2: Can they get LeBron?
3: Is there any way they can get Sasser?
2: Huh. He's being dangled by Detroit.
3: Yeah.
2: I don't think they would be interested. They're foolish for not being interested, but I don't think they're going to be interested. I feel like they're kind of done.
3: I think they're done. I think this is it.
2: I think this is kind of their roster. And maybe they trade, you know, DFS or whatever, but I don't think they're going to make another significant move.
3: The only thing I think that changes that is if Tari gets an offer sheet that the Rockets are unwilling to match. And then maybe if Tari is off the roster, then we see the pivot and we see the picks, the DFS contract. That's where they come into play.
2: I wonder if they just keep DFS, though, if Tari's gone.
3: Yeah, but he sucks.
2: Yeah, but he's 2 years removed from injury. Next year's the final year of a guaranteed year. All the other years are non-guaranteed.
3: Yeah, I just,
2: and then you signed Bogdanović.
3: Yeah, I just that to me
2: they
3: feels
2: can battle
3: like,
2: it out for your ninth and tenth roster spot.
3: Yeah, I think that's where you can upgrade the roster, is if he goes away, if Tari goes away, and which I think at this point he'll be back, and then you pivot off of that move.
2: Yeah.
3: But besides that, like I think they're done.
2: I don't disagree. Amin has offensive flaws, but he still puts up 20+ regularly. Yeah, I wish he would actually attack the basket more. I feel like sometimes he becomes a little bit passive. I wish he would be a little bit Giannis and just like, I'm going to get to the rim no matter what, and then go to the line. Now, he's never averaged 20 points a game, so like, he was close, 18 and a half, but.
3: I think he'll get there. You don't think the game's going to keep developing? a 20-point-per-game guy?
2: I think it's going to come because of volume, not because of developing his offensive skill.
3: I still think there's a mid-range in there still.
2: He can make a mid-range jumper. Yeah, he's like, currently got that.
3: But like up a level. Or like there can be a move that's added to his game and he can get to it more often.
2: I hope you're right.
3: I still think it's like I look at the free throw numbers and I'm like this guy, like he can shoot. If we can stop taking threes, that'd be nice.
2: People want to talk more Rockets, want to talk more NBA free agency. So we'll do that next. 713-783 Rocket Power.
3: It's been a while since we've heard that.
2: 713-780-3776. It's Jeremy and Joe on ESPN 97.5. 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
2: Senegal had a 2-0 lead on Belgium, and Belgium has scored two goals like in the last 2.5 minutes. Late, too. They're in the 89th minute. So they're on 2-0 about halfway through the 80s, and then they scored twice.
3: They scored in the 86th and 89th minute.
2: My goodness. It was 2-0. It was 2-0. 2-0 Senegal for the first 85 minutes.
3: Yeah.
2: Senegal's going full Boston Red Sox Bill Buckner right now. Look at that header. That was like a 180 header.
3: Yeah.
2: A little flick like that. That was beautiful. It would be really nice if Belgium wanted to score a goal before extra time, though. That'd be really neat for those that are on the Belgium money line. That'd be cool. We did hit cash the over, though, so that's good.
3: Bang.
2: And the Blue Jays lead 9-0 at the time of the 8, so hopefully that one hits.
3: Bang.
2: You just told Brian it was too soon to cash it.
3: I was just waiting for it to get on there.
2: And you banged it.
3: Yep, bang. The Mets only have 3 hits in this game. If we lose this game, it's the worst loss of ever for us.
2: The Blue Jays?
3: Yeah.
2: Yeah, it'd be pretty bad. Would you bring Harden back to help out in the regular season, knowing you have KD to be the guy in the playoffs to make up for playoffs, Harden?
3: Hell no.
2: Nah, I don't want that. How long does Bronny stay a Laker now that Pops is moving on?
3: That's a great question.
2: I mean, he's kind of...
4: Did the Lakers cut him the second LeBron signed somewhere else?
3: They just guaranteed his contract.
2: Maybe they just trade him to that team.
4: Yeah, maybe.
3: For I a second.
4: Hold him hostage?
3: Probably.
2: Yeah. It's just, hey, we really don't want him. LeBron negotiating with his next team. Hey, I really want my son. Yeah. Okay, we'll do it. We'll trade him a second.
3: Yeah, the Heat bench is going to be Bronny, Thanasis, and the other Antetokounmpo.
2: Yeah.
3: Like, they're going to have to waste 3 roster spots on Nepo babies.
2: It'd be kind of cool, though. You could have James versus Antetokounmpo games.
3: It's true. Well, 3-on-2.
2: What's Bryce Jackson up to? Actually, I know what he's doing. He's a redshirt in Arizona.
3: So he's still there. Yeah. Is he a transfer?
2: No, he went there. He just didn't play. Redshirted. Corey heard the bench saying DFS is the Rockets Abreu free agent signing, but maybe he's more like Walker. Bad first season coming off injury, but more respectable second year.
3: It's an optimistic point of view.
2: I mean, I don't think it's the worst. I mean, obviously you want to move the contract. If you don't move it, though, like, okay, well, hopefully he's good this year.
4: I mean, the problem with that comparison, though, is Walker at least had a span of time where he was good that first year. DFS did nothing the entire season.
2: He had that week where he came off the injury list.
4: No, he was bad. Did he?
3: I was like, I don't remember that.
2: No, he was brutal.
3: Like, he didn't even have, like, a Jose Abreu take the jersey off home run.
2: No, Rafael Stone had a terrible offseason last year. Terrible offseason. He had Capella and he had... that went off the post.
3: I thought we had it.
2: They had Capella and they had Dorian Finamis. Terrible offseason for Stone a year ago. How about getting Green while they could have gotten Mobley?
3: That's a
2: bad decision. You're right about that. Ocho Rockets should sign Nick Batum. He's 37, but cheap, still solid, and shoots 40% from 3. I think the Bogdan move was kind of their Batum move.
3: Yeah, it's the same. It's the same player. They're not going to trade for Kyrie. Like, if there's a big Rockets move, it's happening in season.
2: Yeah.
3: It's a deadline move. Like, if Kyrie were to become, like, an option, show he's healthy and not get moved in the offseason, like, that's when I could see the Rockets doing at the deadline. And it's Kyrie's your starting point guard and friends your backup. But at this point in the offseason, they're kaput.
2: Nothing the Rockets do will make them contenders, says Ocho, but at least add some real shooters like Batum. He's on the Batum thing. He loves
3: like
2: shooting.
3: Keith Light.
2: What do you mean?
3: Likes the older players?
2: He loves him.
3: Yeah.
2: Loves him some shooters. Well, he likes shooters.
3: That's true.
2: Yeah, Keith is biased to the older players that, you know, back a baseball card. Keith has a back a baseball card bias. Ocho's bias is shooting.
3: Yeah, just 3-point percentage.
2: That's all he cares about. He doesn't care if you're a traffic cone. He doesn't care if you have a refrigerator on your back. As long as you can shoot. That's all he needs.
3: And you don't want the fridge on your back.
2: No.
3: He may won't play you.
2: The Mike Conley's going to the Celtics. I just realized that. This is going to be 20 seasons in the NBA for Mike Conley.
3: That's
2: isn't it crazy that he was Greg Oden's point guard?
3: That's right.
2: Isn't that nuts?
3: I forgot. Doesn't
2: it feel like Greg Oden's been out of the league for 15 years?
3: He has been. When's the last time Greg Oden played a basketball game?
2: 15 years ago. Like, it's crazy.
3: Like, that feels generous.
2: It's crazy that Yao Ming.
3: Just 14 years ago. 2012.
2: It's crazy that Yao Ming was drafted the draft class ahead of LeBron, and it is crazy that Mike Conley was Greg Oden's point guard.
3: So does that make Conley is he the oldest player in the NBA or the longest tenure player?
2: No.
3: So is it LeBron?
2: I think it's Jeff Green. Longest tenured?
3: Yeah.
4: Yeah, I think Jeff Green was in the league.
2: What year was LeBron?
4: 2003.
2: Oh, yeah. Yeah, he's the oldest then for sure. It says that Conley just finished his 19th season. He's one of four players from the 07 draft who are still active.
3: And Jeff Green's in that draft.
2: Green, Horford, and? He's a Rocket.
3: Durant.
2: Yeah, Durant.
3: Yeah.
2: So LeBron, I guess he is the longest tenured, yeah. LeBron's old.
3: Very old.
2: He's an old man.
3: I have no idea where he's going to play at this point. Like, I think it's Miami.
4: I'm the Warriors.
2: It's crazy he hadn't signed.
3: I'm not surprised.
2: Did you see the report today that he wants to be on a team that can win now? Yesterday was all about the smile.
3: Yeah.
2: Today it's all about the winning.
3: But then we also got like the, he'll play, there's the report, he'll play for the league minimum, which like, I'll believe that when I see
4: it. Yeah, BS flag.
3: I think his agent said he's talked to 12 to 14 teams about LeBron. It's a three-team race.
2: Yeah.
3: It's Cleveland, it's Miami, and it's Golden State. I don't think it's anyone else. I guess McMenamin crossed San Antonio off the list.
2: That doesn't make sense. That's perfectly fine. Ochoa says Bogdan can't shoot anymore, plus he's injury prone. I mean, he had his lowest career three-point shooter, or his lowest season three-point shooting last year, but it still wasn't brutal. This will be LeBron's 24th season. LeBron is milking the media for attention. He already knows. He should have another decision. Just, like, lean into the decision.
3: It would make me respect him more.
2: Yeah. Like just, if he wanted to, like, spoof it, I think it'd be cool, too.
3: Yeah, just go back to where it all began. Boys and Girls Club.
2: So funny.
3: Announce it again. Like, yes.
2: Maybe they can do it on like on SNL or whatever.
3: Oh, that would be very funny. If he did
2: just
3: SNL.
2: Make fun of himself. Yeah. Like, yes. I think that would win a lot of people over for
3: it
2: him.
3: It would. Instead, he's trying to be a golf influencer.
2: Yeah. He's got like, is he really?
3: Yeah. He's like golfing all the time. He's trying to get in these videos. Like, there's that big, the internet.
2: I mean, I'm sure it's going to work.
3: Oh, yeah.
2: I saw his swing. He doesn't have a good swing.
3: Not surprised.
2: No. I can't hit the ball further than him. Junkie, I had the bet over. I had the overbet on the Senegal-Belgium game as well, but my buddy in played a tie at plus 900. Love it when a plan comes together. I'm going to take it that you won the bet. Congratulations. That's awesome. Boy. DeAndre Jordan just signed another contract. He's been in the league for a million years, too. He was a second rounder out of A&M.
3: So the game's not over yet.
2: What game?
3: This one.
2: It's got like a minute.
3: You could go goal still.
2: Yeah, hopefully that happens with the Belgians. All right, 713-780-3776. Let's cash or trash. What are you cashing? What are you trashing? 713-780-3776. Jeremy and
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6: They say Muhammad Ali was the greatest of all time, but he never fought Cassius Clay. What was he afraid of? Boom! Hot take!
4: It's Cash'em.
7: That is so good, but that's exactly right.
4: Or Trash'em.
8: This is your hot take.
9: Seems like an overreaction.
4: With Jeremy and Joe.
10: Give us a hot spoonful of your opinion.
11: Cash'em or Trash'em? 713-780-3776. What are you cashing or trashing with Jeremy and Joe? 713-780-3776. Joe, why don't you lead us off here?
1: All right, so we got the news.
11: Stud.
1: That's weird. Brendan Sorsby is not going to sue the NFL. And he's going to be allowed to participate in the Senior Bowl, all the pre-draft process next year. I'm going to say, even without playing football this year, Brendan Sorsby still goes in the first round.
11: Trash.
12: Trash.
11: Nah, he's not a first rounder.
12: Trash.
13: Yeah, I trash it too.
1: I think he still goes in the first.
11: Okay. You want to bet? How much do you think this? How strongly do you feel about this team?
1: Not enough to bet on it.
13: Can I join in?
1: Man. Nope. Vito.
13: I don't think he was a locked first rounder, even if he had stayed.
11: Same.
13: Like, I think he was definitely on that track, but a year off, everything that comes with it, I don't think he's a first
1: second round.
11: Or, he's a third rounder.
13: Well, not only that, but think about the class he's going into with Arch and Dante Moore. And
11: saying Arch might stay.
13: Well, okay. Peyton did that, so I guess it's not the craziest thing in the world. But yeah,
11: it kind of makes sense for a quarterback. Like, you're going to make tons of money in college. Tons of money in college.
13: In the NIL era, for sure.
11: He also doesn't even need the money, but he's still going to make a fortune. And then also, I think it's very beneficial to play as many quarterback snaps as you can before you play in the NFL. I think it's very meaningful. So actually, of all the positions in the world to do that, I think it's quarterback. I think other positions you need to get to the draft as quickly as possible.
13: Yeah, the track record, I mean, this is why he was never going to come out after year one, even if he was good. But the track record of one-year quarterbacks is not good. And the Manning family openly said, like, we want him to be ready for the NFL. We don't care how long that takes. So,
11: yeah,
13: I could see him staying an extra year, but if the Longhorns are good, I don't know.
1: Especially feel like the Jets get the first pick.
13: That would be.
1: Like, instead of having to force your way to a team, just be like, I'm just gonna do NIL.
13: Maybe Dante Moore sues for an extra year.
1: Yeah, they're just gonna stay again. Why not?
11: Did Dante Moore redshirt?
13: At UCLA? He was draft eligible this last year.
11: Right, but the 5-year to play rule.
1: They're not part of that.
11: It's only for the new guys?
1: Yeah.
11: Oh, okay.
1: There's lawsuits happening. They're saying they've already got like 70 players that are wanting to sue for that. So for it to be retroactive to the 2022 class.
11: That's gonna be an interesting ruling.
1: I think they're gonna win.
11: Probably.
1: Yeah. I think they'll win. I'm honestly surprised they're not doing that. If they're not making it retroactive.
11: Well, it makes sense to make it red. It makes sense to just do it for the new guys.
1: Yeah.
11: But it's easier to, like, roster build and stuff like that, I think.
1: Yeah. But they'll probably sue in the win. So if he wants to stay at Oregon, he can.
11: Oh, I was going to say 1 year, but I think 1 year is too quick. I think it would water it down a little bit. The World Cup should be every 2 years. Every 2 years. Like the Ryder Cup. World Cup every 2 years.
1: I'm going to trash it.
12: Trash.
11: You don't like ball.
13: Trash.
12: Trash. Wait,
11: why?
1: You get the Olympics in 2 years. What's the difference?
11: The difference is you don't send out your best
1: team. Yeah, like you can only have a couple of the older guys. But see, I think the problem is like, then change the rules of the Olympics.
11: No, I don't like the Olympics as much when it comes to soccer.
1: What's the difference?
11: There's so many differences.
13: Well, the World Cup is felt to be more prestigious.
11: For sure.
13: The starter.
11: Limitations, FIFA, they're corrupt, but they know how to run a good tournament.
1: They do.
13: they're taking their cut, but damn it, they're
11: running. They might be super shady, but this tournament they run's pretty good.
1: I mean, this tournament is an L for people that complain about tournament expansion.
11: Oh yeah,
1: it's been awesome.
11: Yeah, they're talking about expanding to 64. Cash or trash? Should they expand to 64?
13: Trash.
11: I actually cash it. I think it'd be better.
13: Yeah, that's kind of your brand now.
11: Well, I don't. The knockout stage is gonna be the same. I think going from 48 teams in group stage to 32 isn't as good as 64 teams in group stage to 32.
1: I'm fine if they expand it.
11: But you have Italy not playing in the World Cup.
1: That's their fault.
13: Yeah, I mean they had a chance to qualify.
11: Yeah, but it's tough to qualify in the Euro.
13: Yeah, fair.
11: I think 64 group team, and plus I don't like this whole like this wild card gets in.
1: Yeah.
11: Like I don't think that you should have 48 teams in group stage and then trim it down to 32 for knockout.
1: It's weird.
11: It's a weird number to me. The conversion's weird.
1: And honestly,
11: I think it makes more sense going from 64 to 32 than 48 to 32.
1: I think it's the only tournament in which this would apply. But even like the teams who probably like soccer purists would say that didn't deserve to be in this tournament because of the expansion. Seeing the reaction from people of that country when they score their first ever goal, their team goal in the World Cup, is still very cool. Like, it's a very unique thing that we get to see now because of this. So I'm fine with 64.
11: 64.
1: But it doesn't have to be every 2 years. 4 is fine.
11: Dante Moore played as a true freshman at UCLA, but then redshirted behind Gabriel the year he transferred to Oregon. That's right. Good recall. Thank you.
13: Okay, that's it.
11: Brian, what are you cashing? What are you trashing?
13: So I was when I was doing show prep earlier, I saw this list from CBS Sports ranking the top wide receiver tandems in the NFL.
11: White?
13: Disagree on their number one. Jamar Chase, best receiver in the league.
11: He's not a white receiver.
13: I didn't say white.
11: Oh, wide. He said white. Did you hear white?
1: I don't remember.
13: I didn't say white.
1: I knew what he was saying. So I
11: said white receivers.
13: We can go to the tape later. But they were ranking their top 1-2 tandems for wide receivers. Hard D there. And of course they put.
11: Like said wind. Didn't it?
1: And pause.
13: God, can I get through this?
1: If Jeremy said what you just said, what a hard D, you would be losing your mind.
13: Yeah, no, it was intentional. But they had the Bengals duo of Jamar Chase and T. Higgins, which I get because Jamar Chase is the best receiver in the league, but I disagree with their ranking. Like, I think the drop-off to Higgins is enough to where I would put the Cowboys duo of CeeDee Lamb and George Pickens. Like, George Pickens, way, way, way greater sign than T. Higgins. I think the best 1-2 duo at wide receiver in the NFL is the Cowboys.
11: I think those are both wrong.
13: Okay, hit me.
11: Puka and Devontae.
13: I think Devontae's. I mean, I know he had a million touchdowns because he's their goal lineback essentially. But I think he slipped enough to where I wouldn't put him
11: slipped.
13: There.
1: I'm gonna go. I'll go Bengals.
11: He had 14 touchdowns last year, Devontae.
13: Yeah, he's a goal linebacker.
11: He led the NFL.
1: Yeah,
11: compare that with the best receiver in the NFL.
13: I'd be curious to see what the average depth of those wide receivers are, or those receiving touchdowns was, because he had so many like 1 yard touchdowns.
11: He only had 789 yards.
13: Yeah,
11: so it'd be quite a bit.
1: I think I would still go when healthy. I'll go Bengals.
11: Higgins is good.
1: I like Higgins a lot. So
11: I like Jamar Chase. Jamar Chase. I said Puka's the best receiver in the NFL for the sake of the argument. I really believe it's Jamar.
1: Yeah.
11: I like Jamar a lot.
13: But double trash then.
11: But I do think that like if you were just drafting those four guys, right? You would go Chase, CD, Pickens.
1: Yes.
13: Yeah, that's kind of the overall point.
11: What if you were drafting the six guys and you throw Puka and Adams in there?
13: Chase, Puka, CD, Pickens.
1: See, I would go Puka one.
11: And then Higgins or Devontae?
13: I probably Higgins because of age.
11: I probably did too.
1: The problem is the injury part. With
11: Higgins. I was just arguing. I think it's the Bengals still.
1: Yeah. I'm looking at it from like a healthy perspective because when you factor in health, it's hard not to say Cowboys because Higgins is out all the time. It feels like.
11: What about Tyreek Hill and Jalen Waddle? Remember when people were trying to make that a thing?
1: I do.
13: Yeah.
11: I was like, come on. They're 5'4".
1: Yeah.
11: I like my receivers tall. I can catch passes. Actually, I like a diversity in the room. I like a good quick receiver from time to time.
1: It's nice.
11: CC Sabathia says Shohei Ohtani's the best baseball player ever, and that he's basically Barry Bonds and Roger Clemens. Cash or trash?
1: Cash it.
11: Yeah, I kind of cash
1: it. He's number one already.
11: Yeah, I kind of cash it. He's not the best hitter in baseball?
1: No.
11: He's not the best pitcher in baseball?
1: No.
11: but he's pretty close to the top in both of them.
1: Because he might be, he's top three hitter in baseball.
13: Yordan, Judge, Ohtani? Is that your top three?
11: I mean, Ohtani from like a reputation thing, but
13: Who would you put ahead of him?
11: I don't know. I'd have to look. I really like Bobby Witt.
13: Yeah.
11: I'm a big Bobby Witt.
1: Yeah,
11: guy.
1: Bobby Witt's up there for sure.
11: Taylor Trammell. Like him.
13: He does hit him a long way.
11: He's got some thump.
1: He rakes. And then Ohtani's probably top five pitcher?
13: Closer to top 10, yeah. Top five, I think it's a stretch. Because you put Skeens, Miz, Scooble, that's already three.
11: But he's top 10 in both. He's ridiculous.
1: Yeah, like if you're top 10 in both, then like you're the number one player of all time.
11: Yeah.
1: I think it's even close.
13: Like the Ruth argument kind of falls apart because he was, for the time, a great pitcher, but he didn't do them at the same time. So that's part of why I've shifted to saying it's Ohtani.
1: Yeah.
11: Ocho says, cash or trash these bourbon glazed pork chops. My goodness, this is delicious. Sure, that sounds great.
1: Can't taste them, so I can't cash a trash.
13: Did he post a picture?
11: No.
13: Oh.
11: Picture, it didn't happen, Ocho.
1: Yeah. I'm going to say trash.
11: You don't like pork chops?
12: Trash.
1: No, I can't see him, so I'm going to go trash. Not great. We don't know.
11: Wouldn't the ultimate test be taste test?
1: Sure.
13: If I see a pic out of him, tasty.
11: Junkie says World Cup in the fall, cash or trash?
1: No, trash.
11: I'm trashing that because the football.
12: Trash. Trash.
1: Cash or trash. This is a good trade for the Boston Celtics. Jaylen Brown has been traded to the Philadelphia 76ers for Paul George and two first-round picks.
11: Wow. Wow.
1: Whoa. Paul George? Two first? They've got to have another move after that.
11: That's interesting. Who reported that? Sharms?
1: Yeah.
11: I'm
1: going to trash this trade for Boston.
11: I don't know. They were trying to dump Brown, though.
13: Paul George and two first? That was the return?
11: Yeah. I don't think it's brutal.
1: I guess unless you're banking on
13: Jalen being trade. Without seeing it, I assume those first are late. Unless, I don't know what sort of protections they have. I don't know who they're from. But if it's Boston or if it's Philly's picks and you got an aging Paul George, great return.
1: If they're in the 2030s, which they probably are.
13: Oh, then maybe the Sixers
1: You're banking on Jalen Brown being unhappy in Philly.
11: It's such a weird team.
13: And Embiid breaking down.
1: Yeah. He has been.
11: I feel like they feel like getting rid of Brown's addition by subtraction.
1: They must. Like, they must. It must be like.
11: Like, I think it's untenable there in Boston.
1: Yeah.
11: I
13: like the word choice.
11: I think it's untenable.
1: That's so strange.
11: I don't think. I like the Brown side of the trade more, but I don't think it's like egregious.
13: To your point, though, Jeremy, it has to be they just had to get rid of him. Because think about, not only did they take what is perceived as a loss in the value, but they traded him in division. Like they thought so little. They're like, I don't care. Get them out.
11: Sure, which I'm fond of that.
13: Down the street, whatever.
11: I hate whenever teams do that. I think just make your own team better. Watch the UEFA Champions League, J-Bone. I will when Wrexham gets there. I'm Wrexham till I die, and only Wrexham. 713-780-3776. Speaking of white, are the Lakers trying to put together the whitest team in the modern era?
1: They are.
11: It's like Duke meets the NBA.
1: Yeah, they signed or traded for three white guys. They added to Luka and Austin Reeves.
13: It's like the joke we make about the Jazz, but actually true.
1: Yeah.
11: Someone said name the best duo of white receivers ever. Braxton Berrios and Justin Watson.
1: I'm guessing, did Welker and Edelman cross over at one point?
11: I'm not sure that they did.
13: I don't
11: think
13: they did. Like, I'm trying to think. There's always, like, I mean, Kupp was great for the Rams, but he was only...
1: Oh, well, then is it Amendola and Edelman?
13: Maybe.
11: Yeah, you have to look.
1: At least like in the modern era.
11: And McCaffrey was really good. I don't think they ever had another wide receiver.
13: Yeah. Oh, Kevin Walter and David Anderson. Boom.
11: Yeah. I'd rather go Berrios and Justin Watson.
1: Damn.
11: That's tough. Cash or trash, the Lakers' new starting lineup is a playoff team.
1: Cash. They're not going to miss the playoffs.
13: West
11: is tough, man.
1: They were the 4 seed last year.
11: West is tough.
1: But it's not really 7 through 10.
13: Are we saying...
11: Well, I was thinking top 6.
13: Okay. That's fair.
11: Like, Thunder is still good. San Antonio is still good. Denver is still good.
1: Yeah.
11: Rockets, we think, will be a playoff team. Minnesota, we think, will be a playoff team. Portland was seventh in the Western Conference last year. They just traded for Jaw.
1: Yeah, I don't think it's good. Like, I think they're going to fall apart.
11: Does Golden State add LeBron? I think it's easy to be a play-in team. I think it's difficult to be a playoff team.
1: Yeah, I could. I guess I could see it, but if they're not a top six team, it's because Luka gets hurt. If Luka's on that team, they're going to finish top six.
11: Yeah.
1: I think pretty much no matter who's on the roster.
11: Junkie says, that's crazy. I haven't seen it yet, but Rockets couldn't get Brown. I don't think they wanted Brown.
1: No, clearly not.
11: The process went out the window, LOL, in regards to the 76ers trade. If that's all it took, then why wouldn't the Rockets want Brown? I wouldn't want to trade two first-rounders for Jaylen Brown. I don't want to trade my future first. Does Brown make the Rockets better? Yes. Does he make them a top-two team in the West? No. So why are you trading future draft picks for him? You shouldn't trade future draft picks for players unless they make you incrementally better in the pecking order of the conference.
1: And like Philly.
11: Owen Daniels wasn't a wide receiver.
1: Like, Philly thinks that if they get a healthy version of Joel Embiid, Maxey, Jaylen Brown can contend, and I think they can. But Joel Embiid has to be healthy.
11: Yeah, big if.
1: And even like, and who's the guard they got last year? What's his name?
11: From Baylor? Edgecombe?
1: Yes. Like, Edgecombe, Maxey, and Brown might be enough to compete in the East.
11: That's kind of an entertaining backcourt.
1: Yeah. Like, you could talk me into them making a run in the East.
11: Eh. Run, no. Playoffs, yes. Cash or trash, Brian
1: Carl
11: said.
1: Carl Towns just won a national champion. I mean, an NBA championship. Like, I feel like anything's possible now.
11: Yeah. Junkie, cash or trash, Brian said white, not wide.
13: I actually pulled the audio. We want to play it back?
11: I'm going to trash it because of Brian's reaction.
1: Yeah, Brian knows.
11: Brian seems convinced.
13: No, I would play it either way, but here's the audio.
11: Yeah, but I can tell by your conviction that you're right. Brian, what are you cashing? What are you trashing?
13: So I was, when I was doing show prep earlier, I saw this list from CBS Sports ranking the top wide receiver tandems in the NFL.
11: Wide.
13: Disagree. He said wide. They're number one.
11: He said wide.
1: He did, but I see why you thought he said white.
11: He said wide.
1: He said wide.
11: Puka and Cup, says somebody. Neither are black. Puka's not white, though.
13: Yeah, he's not white.
11: That's a little bit of a goalpost move there.
1: It's
13: might be the closest we can get.
1: It's a correct answer, but move the goalpost.
11: I don't think it's a correct answer. We didn't say non-black receivers.
1: Yeah, we said white.
13: White.
11: Yeah. He's trying to reinvent the question, but I'm not mad at you. It's a good try. It's a good effort. 713-780-3776. Let's cash or trash these five sleeper teams to win it all in college football. You know what we're going to start doing around here? We're going to start talking about college football. Who are these five sleeper teams that could win it all this college football season? Cash or trash these. 713-780-3776. Jeremy and Joe, ESPN 975.
1: When the world's biggest stage is hosted on your turf, you've got to do it.

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2: 713-780-ESPN. Cooper Cup, Adam Thielen, says somebody.
3: Huh. All right.
2: I was trying to think. Must have?
4: I don't think. Well, if they did, it was like the end of Cup for Thielen's run.
2: Did Thielen go to...
4: Because Thielen was most known for playing with Minnesota and Diggs.
2: Didn't he go to the Rams like late when he got cut?
5: They never played together.
4: Yeah, but he wasn't nearly in his prime.
5: Thielen's played for the Vikings, the Panthers, back to the Vikings, and now he's with the Steelers.
2: Why would he say Thielen and Cup?
5: Just, he's just named two white guys.
4: Maybe he just thought eject him? Like the best two white wide receivers.
5: Let's see ya.
2: Throw him out for not understanding the process.
6: You are out of here.

0: Someone asked in the text line earlier if Jose Jorge returns tomorrow.
1: Hell yeah, he does.
0: I wonder if we should get him to do an Andres Gantor call.
2: I like that. Yeah.
0: Instead of just in the spirit.
2: Or just that. Whoever called the goal that we thought was Andres Gantor.
1: I think right? So you're going to translate it?
0: Yeah, I'll try, I guess.
1: I think this is a great idea.
0: Joe can try to recreate the
2: Now,
0: call.
2: Does he have to call it like the play?
1: I will try.
2: Okay.
1: You don't even have to ask that. Am I going to sing it? No. Am I going to try to do the call? Yes.
2: Okay.
0: Yeah, so tomorrow will be Jorge, but Jose Jorge.
1: Can we get a Pulisic call if he scores tonight from the Telemundo call?
0: Okay. You want to do the American goal?
1: Yeah, we can do it.
0: Does that track for Jose Jorge, though?
1: Well, I'm thinking.
0: Is Jose Jorge an American fan or a Mexican fan?
1: Well, because what I'm thinking here out loud is we can play the English call, the Telemundo call, my call.
0: I think it should go English, you.

0: Telemundo.
1: No, yeah, order whatever. Okay. But I think we can do that. Who had the best call of it?
0: All right, I'll try to. Okay. Sure. I can try to translate that.
1: If USA scores a goal tonight.
0: 713-780-ESPN. HRP listener line. Oh, so can these team? Who's a dark horse contender for you to win it all? Oh yeah, I was gonna say we won our sweats. We were 2-1 in our sweats today, so we did some stuff. We won some things. I think we won 2 straight units. Yeah, because the only thing that we had plus money was the money line on Belgium, which we lost because it's an extra time and they're tied. All right, so here's some sleeper teams to win it all. Win the college football national championship. Give me a cash or trash on these, Joe.
1: Ready.
0: Texas A&M, the Fighting Texas Aggies.
1: Sorry. Trash that.
0: I'm cashing it, actually. I think they can get it done.
1: They're getting a new quarterback?
2: Trash.
0: Marcel Reed's capable.
1: I'm not sure.
0: He's capable. He's going to learn.
2: Against good defenses?
0: He's going to learn from his mistakes, much like C.J. Stroud.
2: I don't know. I mean.
0: I think their defense is so elite. I think their running game's going to be really, really, really good. I don't think that they need Marcel Reed to be way better. They need him to be better. I don't think they need him to be way better. They don't even need to be a Heisman Trophy contender for them to be a national title contender.
2: It's a bit
0: I think
2: like,
0: they're in play. I think they're in, they're really good.
2: I think they make the playoff, but.
0: Chip in a chair.
2: Yeah, no, that and that's a fair pushback to what I'm about to say, but I'm trying to think now of like the major defenses we've seen them against. Obviously, Texas 2 years, Miami in the playoff, and he was horrible in all 3 games.
1: Yeah,
2: we know their schedule was soft last year in conference play, so I don't know what elite defense he's played even decent against to where you could say the defense can win them the game because he just kept them in it.
1: Yeah,
0: he'd be a year older, year better.
1: I'll believe it when I see it. I hope for my Aggie friends out there that he's much better, but. I think a lot of them would agree with us.
0: Ole Miss.
1: Trash.
0: Yeah, I'm going to trash that one as well.
1: Like they don't have Lane Kiffin. It was
3: trash.
1: Yes, they had some magic in the playoffs. They might have one of the best 3 college football players this year, Kewon Lacy, but I'm going to trash it.
0: He's a stud.
1: Yeah, he's very good.
0: You're not big on Pete Golding?
1: I just don't know if I buy it. Like, last year feels like more of a fluke.
0: Okay.
1: You got offensive coordinators flying in and out. Like, what does it look like with his staff?
0: Yeah.
1: So I'm not sure.
0: LSU.
1: Cash.
0: Yeah, I'm going to cash Kiffin as well.
1: I don't think they should be this long of a shot. Okay.
2: What are their odds?
1: 20-1.
0: 20-1?
1: Like.
2: Thank you for
1: at least
2: that
1: on the one I'm looking at.
0: Ooh, like, that was vicious.
2: I think, correct me if I'm wrong, don't they have, I believe they have one pretty tough non-conference game. No, I mean that
0: every game
2: in this era it doesn't really matter. You can have one loss, but that's something to think of.
0: USC.
1: I'm gonna trash it.
0: Lincoln's on a little bit of a hot seat there in LA.
1: Yeah, I'm gonna
2: do like their quarterback, but I trash.
0: I'm gonna cash it.
1: They're soft.
0: I'm gonna cash it.
2: That's a take Notre Dame off the schedule. Take
1: losers.
0: I'm gonna cash the Trojans. I think they can get there, and then once you're there, you got a chance. Plus, I kind of like Lincoln Riley as a coach. Well, and he's on the hot seat.
1: I think it'd be a mistake for them to get rid of him.
0: Right?
1: Like, people are going to get fired if Lincoln Riley's available.
0: Yeah. What were your cash or trash the Trojans, Brian?
2: Oh, I was a trash, too. I like their quarterback, but I trash.
0: Oh, that's right. You already said that. Penn State, the Nittany Lions.
1: Trash.
0: Yeah, I'm going to trash that as well. Although, I do like Matt Campbell as a coach.
1: Yeah, but I would not. But if you would have said, in a world in which James Franklin is not fired.
0: In a world. What is the 30? How does the 30 for 30 start? 30 for 30
2: it's not
0: start.
2: In a world, but...
0: But then they start similar, kind of.
1: What if I told you?
2: Yeah, what
0: if
2: I
0: told you?
2: You?
0: That's what it is.
1: But like 80% of Penn State's roster is all Iowa State players now. Like, they still have some pieces there, but like, I'm in.
2: Hey, don't say that too loudly. The 80% of the Texans roster is Iowa State players.
1: Yeah, well, great.
0: Iowa State's a good football program.
1: Now it's going to be Penn State U for the Texans. They're going to start just drafting Penn State players left and right.
0: TCU.
1: I don't know enough about their new quarterback, so I would trash.
0: I think that anybody in the Big 12 can win it all. I'm going to cash the Horned Frogs.
1: So if I say West Virginia, you're going to cash it?
2: Hey, they got James Franklin
0: bring
2: now.
0: Me home Country Roads.
1: I said West Virginia.
2: Oh, my bad.
0: I thought you were talking to me for a second. I was like, that's what they sing.
1: It is.
0: Houston.
1: As a national championship team.
0: Cash.
1: To win the title?
0: Trash.
1: I'm going to trash it.
0: You cashed LSU. Then Houston smoked LSU in the Texas Bowl last year.
1: A different team.
0: Won by 3.
1: But I think Houston's going to make the playoffs.
2: Smoked them by 3?
1: I think Houston's going to make the playoffs this year.
2: I would trash it as well.
1: I think Texas is going to be represented. 3 of the 12 will be from the state of Texas.
0: That'd be awesome.
1: Maybe
2: Houston,
1: Texas A&M. Well,
0: people love Texas. We know how people feel about Texas.
2: Yeah,
0: people love Texas.
2: Hook 'em.
0: Texas is bigger. I mean, the state of Texas.
2: Were you fishing for this drop?
3: Yeah. Texas is good. I was. Everything is big.
1: It's great. It might be my favorite drop now.
0: Oh, man. Junkie says Marcel Reed is the next C.J. Stroud. No, he's not. Marcel Reed's not a top three draft pick.
2: Agreed.
1: What do you consider a long shot for this year?
0: Like, I think, like,
1: is like 15 to 1 kind of the...
0: Yeah, I think that's probably fair.
1: Okay. Because Miami's 13-1 this year.
0: Yeah, I think that's their odds are a little too good.
1: Yeah.
0: To be considered, I think, a long shot for sure.
1: Okay. I was just curious.
0: I would say somewhere between 15 to 20 to 1.
1: Okay. Because like there's a jump. It's Miami 13-1, LSU 20-1, A&M's right there. What would you say about Tech?
0: I think they have a chance, yeah.
1: You think they do?
0: Yeah, anybody in the 12 can win it all. Yeah.
1: Forgot that you were going to say that.
0: No, their roster is loaded.
1: And I like the quarterback still. He played fine last year when he was out there.
0: Mm-hmm.
1: But, like, I can't remember. Is he hurt, though, to start the season? Not that it matters.
2: He tore his ACL, but...
0: No, they're expecting him back early in the year, but maybe not right at the beginning of the year. Yeah. Yep.
1: It's good for the Cougs.
2: But they can lose two games and still make the playoffs. So.
1: Yeah.
0: Good. Junkie says not Tech. We just talked about Tech. All right, 713-780-3776. Yesterday we saw, they weren't really a brawl, but the benches cleared in baseball in the Boston-Washington game. So the question that we have for you, 713-780-3776, which current players would you least like to see when the benches clear? Maybe even all time, maybe in other sports. 713-780-3776, Jeremy and Joe, ESPN 97.5.
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2: Yesterday, there was a little bit of a brouhaha. Boston, Washington. Contreras likes to get in the middle of everything. I think I kind of like him.
3: Sounds like yesterday might have been deserved.
2: Him being thrown at? Or they weren't even, they didn't even throw at him. He just said, get off the, you know, get off the plate. Get off the plate. Yeah, get to your dugout, bad word or something.
4: Well, didn't the Yankees throw at him a few days before?
2: He gets thrown at a lot. Yeah. Well, he gets hit a lot, too, because he also, like, crowds the plate.
3: Yes, he does.
2: So it's like both. I think I kind of like him, though. He's like a don't, you know, he's not going to take any nonsense. He's like the new Tommy Pham, Vernon Maxwell type of guy.
3: Yeah.
2: I like a little dog in my clubhouse from time to time. Like, you don't want him to be bad off.
5: I'm a dog.
2: You want him to be a good teammate. But I don't mind a guy who's a dog.
3: Yeah, he's a little, it feels like once a week we get like a Wilson Contreras.
2: Oh, yeah.
3: Story of some kind. Like, he's a little hot-headed.
2: Whenever he did it in St. Louis, nobody cared. But this is another example of East Coast bias. You can be a hothead in the Midwest, no one bats an eye. You're a hothead all of a sudden in Boston, and you're everybody's worst enemy.
3: Yeah. I mean,
2: did he just become this way in Boston?
3: I don't remember it being this bad in Chicago. Like, versus the Brewers, yes.
2: This is why Dusty didn't want to trade for him.
3: But, like, maybe.
2: Remember?
3: Like, maybe it was this bad, I just don't remember it. But, like, it's every week. He got thrown out in two straight days. Like, that never happens in baseball.
2: So the question, which current baseball players, or maybe all time, or maybe other sports, would you least like to see when the bench is clear?
3: I mean, actively?
2: I mean, after what we learned yesterday, I'll go Ronel Blanco.
3: The size.
2: He's a thick boy. Yeah. He's a thick guy.
3: I mean, honestly, like, now he might break his hand, but Yordan Alvarez would be a scary man.
2: For sure.
3: Like, if you're a pitcher on the mound and he charges after you,
2: That
3: looks terrible.
4: Your only hope is he hurts himself
3: in
4: the 60 feet he has to run, which feels 50-50.
2: I mean, Ronel Blanco, he's 6'3", 265.
4: It's a big boy.
3: Yeah. I mean, it's...
2: Anybody with a lot of size, like Aaron Judge runs at you, that's going to
4: that'd be scary.
2: A little bit jarring. Mm-hmm. Same thing with, like, Cam Smith's a big guy.
3: Cam was at the top of the list. Like,
4: that's a good call.
2: Eniel De Los Santos? That's
3: probably
2: a scary-looking guy.
3: Yeah.
2: That would scare me. But Tommy Pham would be on my list.
4: I think the height... Like, fear, though, wears off when it goes to, like, the pitchers. Like, so there's some tall pitchers, but they're just kind of wiry most of the...
2: Yeah, the wiry guys.
4: Yeah, like, I'm not afraid of it. Like, the Miz is kind of tall, but...
2: Wouldn't be that worried about
4: the Miz. Yeah, I wouldn't be worried about the Miz.
3: Yeah, I still think Jose Ramirez has to be at the top of the list. Number one, honestly.
4: We know he throws a good punch. We saw it.
3: Like, we've seen him he knocked Tim Anderson out.
4: Yeah.
3: Like...
2: That's a good call.
3: Like...
4: That was top of my list.
3: Now, Tim Anderson might have a weak jaw as well, but it was a clean connect, and he went down hard.
2: Glass jaw, Tim Anderson.
3: But like Jose Ramirez,
4: his career was never the same either.
3: No, he was a bum after that.
2: These are good. These are the all-time guys. Somebody said Nolan Ryan.
4: Yeah,
3: yeah.
4: We got the picture up in the studio in here.
2: Somebody said Albert Bell.
4: Yeah,
2: Albert Bell was a mean, scary guy. Mm-hmm. I remember when he got hit and didn't want to take his base. I think it was whenever he was with the White Sox. He's like, no. He's like, I'm not going anywhere. The umpire's like, well, you kind of have to. Will you please go down to first?
4: Not as big as those guys, but Rudy Odor, we know, could throw a punch.
2: Mm-hmm. Throw a punch.
4: He could throw a punch.
2: Odor Fight Club, right?
4: Yeah.
3: Farnsworth.
4: Yeah, Farnsworth is on the list.
2: Would be scary.
4: Yeah. You remember Amir Garrett on the Reds?
3: Oh,
4: that guy liked to fight.
3: Yeah, he did.
2: Oh, yeah, the lefty?
4: Yeah, he loved the fight.
2: And he threw like 101, too.
4: Yeah, so he loved the fight.
2: He was a headhunter, and then he was ready to throw.
4: Yeah, at all times.
3: Like, someone just texted him, like, dude, Aroldis used to throw hands, too.
4: Yeah.
2: Aroldis Chapman?
3: Yeah.
2: I don't really remember
4: And
2: that.
4: He's thick.
3: Yeah.
4: He's a big dude.
2: He wasn't as thick back whenever he was, like, early in his career, though.
4: Yeah. But now, right now, he's pretty thick.
2: Yasiel Puig, says a junkie.
4: Yeah, that guy was jacked.
3: Good call.
2: He was a jacked guy. It depends on which Aroldis, the right fielder for the Rangers.
3: Garcia?
4: Adolis Garcia?
2: Yeah, Adolis Garcia. It depends on which Adolis Garcia you're
4: getting. Pre-roids or...
3: Oh, yeah.
2: Yeah. It's good Allegedly. Yeah.
4: Allegedly, yes.
3: Yeah, we can see how his head looks.
2: He was trying to go after an Astro once upon a time in the playoffs. Remember him and Abreu got into it a little bit. Abreu got suspended because of that.
3: Oh, that's right.
2: It was dumb.
3: He got suspended for the next season, right?
2: Well, they initially suspended him for the next game or whatever, and I think they did turn it into like a two or three game suspension.
3: Yeah, people got all upset about that, yeah.
2: Somebody said Pedro Martinez.
4: Only if you're Don Zimmer.
2: Only if you're above 80 years old. Pedro Martinez.
3: But you know he's heartless right there.
4: For going older pitchers, I mean, no one wants to fight Randy Johnson, right? I know he's lanky, but I don't know. He seemed like he'd be a like to fight guy.
2: You think?
4: I think Randy had the red ass. I think he'd fight you.
2: I think you're being derogatory towards his looks.
4: Maybe.
2: I think you think he looks a certain type of way, and you think that kind of way.
4: I'm certainly judging a book by its cover.
2: I'm not sure I've ever seen Randy Johnson fight.
4: I saw him kill a bird.
2: That's not the same.
3: That is true, but it's not the same.
2: I'm not sure I've ever seen him fight.
4: I wouldn't want to fight Randy Johnson. He certainly have the reach on everyone he fought.
2: John Crux is somebody. Jose Canseco would be tough. Oh, this is a good one. John Rocker.
4: Oh.
3: Oh, yeah.
4: You know he likes to fight.
3: Like, that might be. That's probably up there towards the top. Because, like, it's just a loony bin.
2: He's.
3: Like, it's
2: you're
3: it's,
2: fighting a.
3: Yeah.
2: A mental patient.
4: I don't know why loony bin mental patient made me think of this, but Ken Giles will throw some punches.
2: I know why.
3: Yeah, but he's just going to punch himself.
4: I know, but he's willing to throw.
2: And Bo Jackson will be scary. Jeff Bannister says somebody else. Bannister do a lot of. He was a little scrappy guy. Back in the day, people would say Bob Gibson.
4: I've heard that, yeah.
2: They'd say Bob Gibson a lot. People were intimidated by Bob Gibson.
4: Okay. I heard the same thing about Ty Cobb, what like the fight.
2: Oh, yeah. Ty Cobb would go spikes up, too.
4: Spikes up, man. He tried to initiate.
2: Dusty tells a story about Bob Gibson where he's like, Hank Aaron told him that if he ever got hit a home run off of Bob Gibson, you put your head down, you run the bases as fast as you can. Because if you don't, he's going to get you.
3: Did you read the book yet?
2: No.
3: Okay.
2: He was on a podcast I listened to. I think it was the Matt Barnes podcast. What's that thing called?
3: No idea.
2: Unrivaled or something like that?
3: Sounds right.
2: I don't know.
4: Google AI reminded me of this. Remember when Chan Ho Park did that flying kick?
3: No.
2: Yes.
4: I don't know which category. I guess I would have to say I don't want to fight him if I know he could come in with a Street Fighter style kick.
3: It's still valid.
4: Yeah.
2: This match has been crazy.
4: Is it still going on?
2: It's in added time of the 120th minute, and wow. They just awarded Belgium a PK that they just scored. They hit it at the top of the net.
3: Wow.
2: Senegal was up 2-0 in the 85th minute.
4: This doesn't help our bet, though, right? Was only for regulation.
2: We went 2-1 today. Won 2 units. Up 5.3 units on the year. Up 2 units on the week.
4: Yeah, so you hadn't seen that kick yet, Joe? The Chan Ho Park kick?
2: It's kind of crazy. There's some minor league ones, too, where like dudes run out there with a bat. Those are always scary.
3: I saw the Harper one where he ran out there with his helmet and he threw it, but like it went wide right.
2: It's kind of bush league to throw your helmet.
3: Well, I mean, that happened last night. Contreras threw his helmet.
2: It's bush league to throw your helmet. It's bush league to throw your bat. Like, go out with your fist.
3: Yeah, bats.
2: Fight like a man.
3: Dude, he threw like a WWE enziguri.
4: I know.
3: Like,
4: Chan Ho Park, yeah.
3: This is great. This is great.
2: Good old baseball brawls are fun. Everybody likes them. Nolan Ryan already said that. Pete Rose said somebody. Evan Gadd is coming at you full stream with a janitor's mop. That's messed up. But yeah, that'd be scary. Wade Boggs. I don't know about Wade.
4: He never seemed that intimidating to me.
2: Yeah.
3: George Brett?
2: Yeah, I mean, he's just fast.
4: He's angry.
3: Yeah.
2: Angry. Madison Bumgarner's a good call.
4: Oh,
2: he's country strong.
3: Oh, yeah.
4: Yeah.
2: Kevin Youkilis. Those are all good ones.
4: Would you throw McGuire in there?
2: Nah. I never really saw McGuire be aggressive.
4: Yeah, he's like, if he wanted to, I think he'd be pretty intimidating. But he never felt like he was, like you said, aggressive.
2: No.
4: But he's physically, like, a huge guy.
3: Like, those big steroid hitters, like, none of them. Like, Bonds, no.
2: None of them were that aggressive.
3: Sosa, no.
2: Canseco, I can see being a little aggressive.
4: Yeah, maybe.
3: I did watch him take a dive in a fight, though.
2: I mean, it was like,
3: I know.
2: It was needed money.
3: 4 years ago, but.
2: Jason Veritek, Pedro Martinez against senior citizens. We just read that.
4: We did that joke already.
2: Are you just tuning in? Happy to have you. 713-780-3776. Who is your junkie of the day? 713-780-3776. Junkies of the day. It's Jeremy and Joe on ESPN 97.5.
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9: Well, the Dow couldn't hold on to its intraday record high, and Micron and other semiconductor stocks dragged the NASDAQ down as we start the beginning of the third quarter and the second half of the year. After rallying sharply, the Dow slipped about 14 points at 52,305, S&P down 16, the NASDAQ down 173 points, 0.2% to 26,040. President Trump said the talks between the U.S. and Iran are going well. That pushed crude oil futures down $1.50 to $68 even. ADP said the economy created 98,000 private sector jobs last month, below expectations, but 10-year note yields ticked up a bit to 4.48% ahead of tomorrow's official unemployment report from the government. Dollar slightly firmer on the day, gold rebounding a bit, up $7.80, while silver slipped 28 cents on the day as the market is now waiting on.
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18: But only one can be the junkie of the day.
25: You're acting like some kind of ski junkie.
18: What loser will be the winner? Find out with Jeremy and Joe.
26: Shut the f*** up, junkie.
2: Who is your junkie of the day? 713-780-3776. Certainly not our betting. 2-1 today. Done good. Done good.
3: All right. That's interesting. They got shot here.
2: Yeah, they got a free kick. Probably about 19 out. Yeah, they got a free kick here. All right, what's your junkie of the day?
3: I'm going to go with the Padres. They gave up 23 runs today.
2: It's a lot of runs.
3: It's a lot of runs. I'll nominate them. Why are you chuckling?
2: This Texas dude, what the heck? Am I blocked?
4: That guy also called in.
2: No way.
4: Yeah.
2: He might be our junkie of the day.
4: Wyatt came in. It's like, yeah, this guy was saying he's been trying to text in, but it's not going through. Wants to know he's blocked. It's like, I don't know.
2: I wonder what he was texting in that he felt was so important.
4: I don't know.
3: He just didn't read any of it.
2: We only read about 10% of our text, junkie.
3: Yeah.
2: So if we're not reading your text, it's not because you're blocked. It's just because it's not any good.
3: Like, you also texted in. We were talking about baseball fights, and your last text before that was Meta World Peace.
2: I did say other sports.
3: Okay.
2: I did say potentially other sports.
3: I missed you saying that.
2: We just didn't get to the other ones. Lex says my hearing. You for hearing white instead of wide with a solid D.
4: I was going to nominate white's receivers as well.
2: Somebody said it's Jubal Cabrera. Mean clothesline. Senegal for blowing the 2-0 lead. That was going to be my nominee as well. Sure. Senegal for blowing a 2-0 lead for sure. But I do have a couple of other ones. Cooper Engle, is that how you say his name? The Guardian catcher, left fielder.
0: Who the f*** is that guy?
2: It's a fair question.
3: Oh, yeah.
2: He caught a pop-up, medium left field, second out of the inning, turns, looks at the stands, and tosses the ball into the stands.
3: Can't do that. Oof.
2: The run would score. So not only did it, you know, prolong the inning, but it's go-ahead run scored for the Rangers.
3: And now he's going to be infamous.
2: Seventh inning. Better have a good career.
3: Never heard of the guy, so probably won't.
2: He's a top prospect.
3: Oh, is he? Oh, that's tough.
2: Yeah, he has to be one of his early games. He probably hasn't played a ton of games, but no, if he has a good career, I mean, he'll be able to buck this, but if he doesn't, he'll be known for that forever. Also, I'm going to nominate Rich Eisen, my dear personal good friend. He's taking next week off. What am I going to listen to? 12-3 for the next week.
3: Great question.
2: My boy Rich Eisen taking a week off.
4: Probably getting a lot of Tom Pelissero that week.
2: Really? Is he filling for him?
4: He fills in for Rich a lot.
2: How is Pelissero?
3: You know what? That's a strange week to take off.
2: Why?
4: I mean, July in general is a good
3: week. Why wouldn't you take off the following week when there's no baseball?
2: I don't think he talks much baseball anyways.
3: I know, but like, take off the All-Star break.
2: That's maybe there's cheaper flights that week.
3: Like,
2: I don't know.
3: Like, it matters to Rich Eisen.
2: Right?
3: That's just strange.
2: I don't think it's that strange.
3: Okay. You're going to come back for the All-Star break when there's so much going on.
4: Or just take both weeks.
3: Good point.
4: Jim Rome certainly would.
3: Mike Greenberg would.
4: Yeah.
3: He barely works in the summers.
2: Really?
3: Yeah.
2: Smart. What are you voting for, Brian? What are you nominating?
4: Today's Bobby Bonilla Day, so I'll nominate the Mets for still paying out Bobby Bonilla just over $1 million each year, which I think goes for another like 8 to 10 years.
2: Yeah, it's like still 34, maybe.
4: Yeah, we still got a while with Bobby Bonilla Day.
2: What do you think? Do you think he works, or do you think he's like, nah, I got one coming in 360 days?
3: I wouldn't work.
4: No, I'd buy January 1st, I buy a calendar and just mark July 1st on there and just sit and wait.
2: You would buy a calendar? Well, BS flag.
4: It was a joke.
2: He's going to buy a calendar.
4: It's a joke.
3: 2035.
2: Yeah. Just a million and change.
4: Every year.
2: I used to say that people overrated this because it would be better to get the lump money, right? But apparently the Mets do pay him with an interest rate involved.
4: Do they?
3: Oh, really?
2: That's what I've heard, yeah.
3: Interesting.
2: Huh. Yeah. What else?
4: Also nominate saying the best white wide receiver tandem was Adam Thielen and Cooper Kupp.
3: Oh.
4: Where they never even played together.
3: Good call.
4: So those are my nominations.
2: Those are pretty good.
4: Plus Senegal.
2: Those are pretty good nominations, Brian. I think you did a great job. Junkie says I'd hate to fight roided out Mark McGwire. Juan Soto. I'd have no problem fighting Juan Soto.
3: He looks soft.
2: Juan Soto would have a problem fighting me.
3: I don't think you have a problem with it.
2: Me at my peak. Juan Soto.
4: I would take Juan Soto.
3: Yeah, sorry, Jim.
2: Why? Coming up after us, Destination 2026, which Glenn's going to be all over the Senegal match. It's going to be awesome. Maybe. The Americans are playing soccer tonight.
3: They are.
2: How are we feeling about this?
3: They're going to get the dub.
2: Feeling good?
3: Yep. Plus, it's going to score.
2: Nervous at all? A little nervy? That nervy about the Americans? No. Is there starting 11 out yet?
3: I don't think so. At least not.
4: Okay. Are you sending out the what's wrong with Pocahontas?
2: Oh, it's out.
3: Did you ever start calling him Pocahontas too?
4: Yeah, why not? When in Rome. Are you going to send out a tweet wrong? What's wrong with Pocahontas?
2: Yeah, I've been doing that every match.
4: Okay, good. Good.
2: That's why I asked. The line's already out.
3: How's it look?
2: I just have to Google U.S. Men's National Team gaffer here real quick because I don't know how to spell his name. So I have to go copy and paste his name.
3: And honestly, it'd be funnier if you spelled it wrong.
2: No, I don't want to spell it wrong. It's disrespectful. I like the guy a lot.
3: You call him Pocahontas.
2: Well, I mean, it's a play on words. I called him Pinocchio.
3: That's right.
2: First. And then I forgot Pinocchio.
4: Then he went to Pocahontas.
2: Yeah, it just kind of slipped out. I should have done it. Very unkind of me. So what's winning?
3: What's his name?
2: Pochettino?
3: Cooper Engle.
2: That's winning?
3: Yeah, he threw the ball into the stands.
2: That happens all the time.
3: No, it doesn't.
2: That happens at least once a year.
4: I would go with Senegal, man. They were right.
2: That's my vote.
3: Okay, Senegal it is.
2: They were up 2-0.
3: Y'all voted me.
2: They were up 2-0 in the 85th minute, Joe. But I don't want to just simply outvote you. I want to change your mind.
3: No, I'm not doing that.
2: There was 2-0.
3: The text line always says to change your mind. So I won't do it this time.
2: 2-0 in the 85th minute.
3: I understand that, but
2: they choked.
3: Know how many outs there are.
2: Imagine that flight back to Senegal. It's a regular season game on June 30th. This is the premier stage of football in the world. This was the biggest match in Senegal's world history. And they're up 2-0. About to get the biggest win they've ever had in their country's storied history.
3: You lose the games.
2: And they lose it. Yeah, you throw balls in the stands.
3: No, you don't.
2: People do it all the time.
3: Not really.
2: Comic Cast coming up at 7. And then Hall of Fame with Brad Gilmore. And then everybody's least favorite member of Harlem Heat, Booker T. We'll talk to you all tomorrow, which will be our final day of the week. Busy show. TK will be on with us. Plenty to get to. But coming up next, Destination 2026. Thanks to Brian White for their hard work. He's Joe. I'm Jeremy. Goodbye, Houston.
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2: All right, welcome into Destination 2026, Houston's Countdown to the Cup. What a day in World Cup play. We'll get into it here tonight. FWC26Houston.com for information from the committee on this World Cup. And as I mentioned, what a day it's been. Now we're getting set for the United States against Bosnia. It's the U.S.'s turn to kind of make sure that they advance in this tournament. Canada has done it. We'll take on Morocco Saturday here in Houston. That'll be our big 4th of July match. And, of course, Mexico with a great performance against a very dangerous Ecuador. One of the best Mexico games I have seen in quite some time. We'll talk all about it tonight. Tab Ramos, the former U.S. men's national team member, will join me here tonight. We will break down the U.S. and Bosnia-Herzegovina minutes before it will start on this show here tonight. So thanks for tuning in to ESPN 97.5. You can hit me up on Twitter and Instagram at Glenn Davis Sock. And of course, Soccer Matters over at TikTok and also YouTube and Facebook. All right, let's keep the soccer conversation going here. Let us get started here with England. What can you say about Harry Kane? Or should I call him Sir Harry Kane? The comeback against a very good, a very dangerous Congo. By the way, I called Congo's first match against Portugal. From that moment on, it's pretty clear that this team with a lot of seasoned veterans and experienced players in Europe was going to be a problem for no matter who they played. And they were a problem today for England. They got outstanding goalkeeping from Mbassé also. But in the end, it was Harry Kane with a pair of goals that would bring England through and lead the way. Now, what I love about Harry Kane, and I have an affinity for the athlete in the modern game now, the more humble ones. And that's what I like. I like the ones that are showmans as well. But I like those that somehow and some way look a little bit like the traditional pro of yesteryear. A lot of humility in Harry Kane, a quiet leader, no question about it. He is the man that has to lead England, but he does need a supporting cast. He got a little bit of that. He got some of that today, and you can go far if you support him. But I love how he carries himself, talented, confident, large degree of humility, tremendous leader. And I would say this about youth, what a tremendous athlete to model yourself after. And by the way, a self-made footballer, worked his way up into being a world-class striker. And the way he wrapped his foot around that finish to win it 2-1 was exceptional. And you saw Thierry Henry on the post-game show just talking about that as a technique. And the way his body was positioned, the way he hit that, spectacular. So England is going to get Mexico now. And we got to talk a little bit about Mexico. Well, first, let me just say this about the Congo before we move on from England and Congo. Congo leaves with its head high. Excellent tournament. Like I said, amazing match against Portugal. Advanced, made history, and they go out leaving a very prideful performance here in the 2026 World Cup. And, of course, they were base camped out of Houston. Now, on to Mexico. This is an amazing transformation and morphing, and this is the beautiful thing about the World Cup. It's just there's something magical about it, and sometimes there's just things that are unexplained. So Mexico going into this, wasn't a lot of high hopes. There was a lot of nervous tension. Are we going to blow it as a host country? And I would say probably the same thing for the U.S. We were a little bit worried as well. A lot of doubters, including myself. I know the Mexican soccer culture. I know these are good players. I just wasn't sure like everybody else. And most people were very unsure of Mexico. Most people would not have predicted what's going on right now. And in fact, I mentioned that I had talked to an ex-Mexican national team coach, and they didn't have a lot of belief, and he didn't have a lot of belief. Okay? So you go from a nervousness and a doubting to a team that starts off not necessarily very impressive, gifted goals and games. The one thing that's there, though, is the collective defending. I don't think there's any question, but you go in with an issue around the goalkeeping position. Rangel has now delivered, and he delivered against Ecuador. You wondered who was going to score goals. Now you've got Raul off and running, but more importantly, you got a player in transition who gives you verticality, and that's Julian Quiñones, the Colombian-born striker who's been exceptional. He's now got 3 goals. But they turn into something different against Ecuador, and they look good. Mexico. They look good. This is a massive, great, wonderful, eye-popping matchup against England. And that Ecuador team is not an easy team to play against. You can talk to the Germans about that, who are home having a sauerbraten and trying to figure out what the future of German football is. So this was excellent for Mexico, and they're on the ascent. That is always a positive thing in this tournament. But the energy and emotion, some exceptional goalkeeping moments from Rangel, the emergence of Julian Quiñones, exceptional. And Mexico now is a very, very different team. It's like the metamorphosis of a butterfly. It's now a team that you look at completely different from a couple games ago. And you look at them as, yep, they're a real threat. They could go deep in the tournament, and they're a host country. So all kudos to Mexico. Good work from them. And, you know, this is why this tournament, it's a difficult thing to predict. We all have our judgments on things, but it goes to show you. Things can change really, really quickly. And by the way, whoever thought that the Netherlands would come out and play Morocco in a low block going against everything that is Dutch still is very mind-blowing to me. Now, by the way, Morocco is going to come into Houston to play Canada. They'll be the heavy favorites in that game. I will tell you one thing about Morocco that's incredibly impressive. Number one, they know who they are. Hardworking team. Tough to play against, technically sound. They're a different team than the 2022 team in Qatar, which was more of a low block defending transition team. This team can keep possession, and they have rotated a lot of their midfield players. They're going to be fresh in midfield against Canada. This is going to be an extremely difficult game for a U.S. manager, Jesse Marsh, and Canada on Saturday in our final game here in Houston, and that's going to be a celebratory day. It's July 4th, 250th anniversary of the country. It's going to be an amazing day to be in Houston Stadium and around the country as the World Cup continues on. But that midfield depth that they have, the variety of players, a lot of the youth they have in there, it's been rotated. That is a huge, huge asset for Morocco going into that game. As for tonight, the United States against Bosnia. Well, let's simply think about what we know is pretty obvious. And in our next segment, we'll talk to Tab Ramos. But it is another one of these low block defending teams. The United States did very well against Paraguay, who was a low block defending team playing in transition through Enciso and Miguel Almiron. U.S. put that game away in the first half. And I would expect the United States to try and replicate that same type of game, that same type of energy, that same type of tempo against Bosnia. And Bosnia is a team that is truly a beatable team, but has to be respected. Dimirovic, have to be careful of in transition. By Raktarevic, who had played in Major League Soccer, scored the penalty that got him to the World Cup. Another player to keep an eye on. He can pull the strings a little bit or make a play in a moment. Defensive toughness, but a low block defending team. And forgot Edin Dzeko, a threat in the air. Who's older? He's the all-time leading goal scorer for Bosnia-Herzegovina. So I would expect that the U.S. in this game, a lot of the elements, it's real easy to talk about it. It's another thing to execute it against these well-drilled, defensive, dropping deep type of teams. So what's important? Getting the ball off your feet quickly. Great little runs in and around the box. Movement and mobility. You got to get width to maybe pull apart that last line of defense to create space for people to get into. You got to get runners late out of midfield getting into the box. It's easy to say all these things. Shoot from long range. You might pull them out. Recognize when they lose their team shape or they overcommit forward. Recognize those moments quickly and go. Repress, deflections, duels in and around the box. Look at how Brazil won their game against Japan. They won it on a repress and then a really quick pass into Gabriel Martinelli, who got in a great position between two defenders. That's how they beat Japan. So the repress and fighting and getting delivery in the box, all these things are important. But the last thing you want is not to score first. And that's the last thing England wanted today against Congo. And they were able to fight back and get through it in exceptional fashion behind the two goals from Kane. But you want to get that game's first goal. So I expect the U.S. to replicate it, come out very, very quickly in this one here tonight and push the tempo, push the energy. They're going to have a pro-American crowd behind them in San Francisco, and it's coming up shortly. Can't wait for it. We want to see this continue on for the U.S. And personally, for me, I want all the host nations to keep going on and keep the vibe going on in their country. So I'm excited Mexico advanced. I'm excited Canada advanced. I think Canada's got the most difficult in matchups, certainly against Morocco coming up on Saturday here in Houston. I'm looking very much to calling that game with Paul Walker. And then one more after that, I could potentially be doing for the World Feed the U.S. winner, the U.S. match. Out in Los Angeles. So we'll see how that all goes. But big, big game coming up for the U.S. France looks unstoppable. Talent everywhere. What can you say? They're just laden with so much talent. People coming off the bench that, you know, would be starters on every other team in the tournament. It's pretty incredible. Hoping you're enjoying the World Cup. Wherever you are tonight, I hope you're going to enjoy it. Again, we are really, really excited to see the Bosnia-U.S. game and keep that U.S. vibe going here tonight. Tab Ramos will be up in the next segment. Really, really interesting to listen to him prior to the U.S.-Bosnia game. So stick right here, ESPN 97.5. I want to thank everybody out at the flat last night. Great live show with Soccer Matters out there, ESPN 97.5, presented by the Daspit Law Firm. So much fun out there. Big thank you to everybody at the flat, the staff, my good friend DJ Son Andre, and everybody who came out. It was a lot of fun. 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Join me at 8 Central Time as I join John Lance and Dell right here on ESPN 97.5 in the morning, and we'll definitely be talking about the U.S.-Bosnia game and everything that's occurring in the World Cup. Elevated experience for the final game, Morocco and Canada, LSSE.net, LSSE.net, that's Lone Star Sports and Entertainment, elevated food package, seats, you can still get in on it, LSSE.net. Historic, again, another historic seventh and final World Cup match here in Houston, Texas. And we've seen so many great watch parties going on in different places. Our friends up at Senate Avenue, everybody's having a blast down at the Fan Fest. So been exceptional to see the smiles, the happiness, all the great comments from people visiting the United States about how much they're enjoying everything and how they've been received. All right, we'll take a break. We come back. Todd Ramos is up next. It's Destination 2026, Houston's Countdown to the Cup.
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0: Bukayo Saka to Eberechi Eze, the Arsenal double act, make it a triple. Here's Declan Rice, hoists in the cross. Didn't go out, they're appealing for it. The Congo substitute says the cross to Kane! He scores! England's saviour, England's captain, Harry Kane in the nick of time!
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3: 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Okay, that's where you get information. Let's get right to it. We've got the former U.S. men's national team midfielder. He's played in numerous World Cups. He's been the under 20 national team coach as well. He's Tab Ramos. He joins us now. Tab, how are you?
4: Good. Thank you for having me on once again.
3: Well, it's perfect timing because we're you know, minutes away from having the U.S. play Bosnia. This is one of the most significant games in U.S. soccer history. Position it for us a little bit.
4: Well, in terms of the game itself, obviously, you know, we need this game. We need it as fans, just because obviously the World Cup has been huge, and we want to keep that momentum going, right? The more the U.S. team stays alive, you know, Mexico has already gone through, Canada has already gone through, and I think this is great for the tournament to have the home teams continue on. That's just from a purely fan and development of the sport type answer. And then, you know, I think on the purely on the side.

0: slows down, we're just not as effective. I continue to think that we're a team that in general doesn't defend well, and when other teams can hold possession, they pick us apart. And I think our energy has not allowed teams to really attack us. And as long as that's the case, I think that's the best way to defend, is when you don't allow teams to attack you at all. And we've been doing that really well. And in order to do that, I think there's no doubt we need that energy.
1: Tab, what are some of the other areas that are real key to you, along with the energy and getting the ball off your feet quickly? What are some of the other areas that you would look at this game, attacking a low block defending team that has to work maybe on this night?
0: Yeah, I think a variety of runs. You know, when I look at the Bosnian defense, they are not quick. You know, they're guys that kind of stay in their prey in their place. They sort of, you know, it's not a real organized defense as we've seen from other teams that play low block. You know, you watch Bosnia play, and at times they follow forwards into midfield, and they leave holes. And I think it's going to be important for guys like McKennie and Tillman to make those runs into the box that come from behind. I think Bosnia will have trouble tracking those.
1: Simply from the standpoint of moving the ball quickly against these low block teams, I've seen a lot of teams in this World Cup just get into this kind of, they get seduced and the speed of play and the tempo remains the same. I saw Portugal against the Congo struggle like this. And it's almost like they got caught in this one level of rhythm and tempo. How important is that to recognize that you've got to keep this thing at a higher tempo?
0: Yeah, I think you want to keep teams in that low block if you can. You know, we've even seen the Dutch. You know, at times the Dutch had a line of six across the back. They were just pinned back by Morocco. And I think in this case for us, it's not just about moving the ball quickly from side to side, which helps you open up space in between their defense. But I think those runs coming from behind are really going to be key tonight.
1: He's Tab Ramos, former U.S. men's national team and also the under 20 national team coach. What would your concerns be in transition? Because that's the way we know that Bosnia will want to attack. And what are some of the keys when the ball's turned over for the U.S. in being prepared for transitional moments?
0: I would be concerned with Alegovic on the left side. You know, he's a player that came in the last game, you know, dribbling inside on his right foot, scored from outside the box. He's a good dribbler. He's a young player. I think he's 18 or 19 only, and he plays with no fear. And I'd be a little bit concerned about him. I'd be concerned about by Bajatović, the player Izmir that played at New England Revolution, who has been doing well in the World Cup, but he's a dribbler, so he can break through the press and by dribbling. I think our biggest weakness is down the middle in the back, and if somehow Bosnia can connect some passes and get into our final third, I think we could have trouble with defending down the middle. That's my main concern.
1: What about protecting Tim Ream? I guess we're assuming he'll get the start. What about protecting Tim Ream and making sure he doesn't get isolated? And how much of that is on Anthony Robinson and Tyler Adams?
0: Well, I think that's on all of them. It's on Richards too. I think they have to defend as a unit. We have to make sure. And by the way, Tyler Adams is a great transition player, so he does get back in front of the center backs. But it's going to be really important that when the ball turns over this time, that Tyler Adams is very close to them, within 10, 15 yards, so that he can really step in and help.
1: So give me a sense, you having been in a World Cup anticipating big games as a player, you're in a hotel room. You know, for the US, they advanced early, first time ever. We were in a unique position going into our third group stage game, kind of a champagne problem outside of the yellow cards. I would imagine these players have to be chomping at the bit to get this game going after seeing what, you know, Canada and Mexico have done.
0: Yeah, you know, that's a great question. I think one that not many people ask because we focus on the technical side. But we have to remember the first couple games of a World Cup, there's usually nerves. You know, players are nervous and it's normal. Doesn't matter how big you are, doesn't matter if you're Pulisic or Balogun or whoever. You know, you get the nerves. You're playing for your country in front of a whole world. No leagues are playing at the same time. Everyone's watching you, and that's not easy. And I think going into this second round, that starts to go away, and now you start focusing on your task and how you can help your team. And I think

0: Knowing that US rested nine starters in the last game, I think the guys that didn't play are, I bet you they can't wait to get on the field tonight, and I think they'll be ready to go.
1: So I'm putting yourself in Mauricio Pochettino's position because you've been an under-20 coach. You've had these discussions with players at a high level. What are the main messages that he's bringing to the team right now, and how deep are the messages, if at
0: Well,
1: all?
0: I think the most important message here, and not that the players necessarily need to hear it, but you have to say it, is look, there's no underdogs in these games. You have to play, you don't take anyone lightly, and we go after these guys as if we were playing France tonight, because that's what you have to do. Anyone can knock you out, and if you're not at 100%, if you're playing at 90 or you're playing at 80, you're just not going to win this game. And so you have to go all out on every play, and every play is important.
1: All right, he's Tab Ramos, former U.S. men's national team player. Appreciate you coming on as always, Tab, and you've been a frequent guest on this show. I think we might have to send you a case of red wine in the future here
0: I think I have season tickets to the
1: these
0: show.
1: times you've come on here and give us great interviews. It's a lot of fun, and I always enjoy speaking to you. Everybody in America knows Christian Pulisic, right? He's in all the ads. Everybody knows him. How important is it for him to have a signature performance tonight?
0: I think it's important. I mean, after all, we've only really seen one half from Christian Pulisic, right? He played the first half of the first game and then basically didn't play the rest of the time. He got a few minutes the last game. But I think it's important. I think it's important that he shows sort of how he showed in the last World Cup, by the way. He doesn't need to do more. Last World Cup, he scored that big goal against Iran that got us into the second round, and we need that type of performance. But I do think that the supporting group this time is a lot better. We have a lot more experience this time, and as a team in general, I think we can carry through without having to rest only on Christian Pulisic's shoulders.
1: Yeah, great, great point. I mean, a core group of players that have been to a World Cup, core group of players playing in Europe, it all points a very, very positive, but it has to translate into execution tonight. All right, so what trends have you seen, if any, that are different or interesting to you in this World Cup? Because it is a very different one. We already carved through those 72 games in the first round.
0: Yeah, I've been really surprised at how easily teams fall into that low block. It just seems to me like as soon, and us not included, because we like to repress, right? We like to stay high. And there's very few teams that do that. Obviously, France also doesn't go into low block. So, but I've been really surprised by how easily teams fall into that low block. And in particular, it really shocked me to see the Dutch just hang into half field against Morocco and barely attacking. That was a real surprise for me. It was a surprise how Germany did it as well, how they weren't as proactive in terms of looking for a win and waiting only for the right times to attack. So it's been the big countries that have surprised me more than anything, France and Argentina aside.
1: So I'm sitting at home. I'm watching Netherlands, Morocco. I was really anticipating watching that. Had called the Japan Brazil game. And I'm sitting at home and I'm going, is this by design or is this because just of how good Morocco is, or is it a combination of both? And then Ronald Koeman comes out and says it was by design. Is that not bizarre that he would go 180 away from the way the Dutch play at that moment and switch the brains of his players to playing completely different and un-Dutch like?
0: This is perfect. It's a perfect setup because I just think that the Dutch have done so much for soccer over the last few decades, and that started in the 70s with that Ajax team and Johan Cruyff, and then
1: Yeah.
0: Johan Cruyff goes to Barcelona, and then in Barcelona, obviously he's a great player, but then becomes a great coach and sort of changes soccer that turns into what Guardiola is today and what many of those coaches have come out of sort of that generation, and so. Because of that, I thought, if anything, the Dutch team would be the last one to be doing what they did. And
1: Yeah.
0: by the way, sometimes you have to defend. That's okay. Every team sometimes has to fall into a low block for a few minutes. But I think not by design, more because the game, that's what the game is giving you. You have to defend. But I think seeing the Dutch doing it by design really surprised me. Because, of course, it's not going to surprise you to see Haiti do it. They have to, right? It's not going to surprise you to see Curaçao do it because they just don't have the weapons. So you have to do it, and that's okay. But to see the big teams not not play to win every minute. That was really surprising to me, and in particular with the Dutch.
1: Yeah, that absolutely blew me away. I mean, one of my Dutch friends said Johan Cruyff's turning over in his grave based on the way that they play. And we know how serious they are in the Netherlands about soccer. Everybody's a coach. But I found it mind-blowing. And by the way, Ronald Koeman in the press conference said, oh, we were very effective doing that, and was trying to make this point that it was effective for them. They were up 1-0. I would have thought to myself, even if they won that game 1-0, Morocco would have been, to me, the better team.
0: And that's okay if it was effective. And he might be right that it was effective to them. It just doesn't seem to me the Dutch way. You know, there's certain clubs around the world that, imagine if you saw Brazil do this and said we were effective. This is just not what people want to see out of Brazil. It's not their culture. And sometimes I think this is one of the reasons that a lot of countries, you know, if you look at the history of the World Cup, only countries that are coached by someone from their own country usually win, right? There's never been a foreign coach. And the reason is because I think the coach from the same country keeps the culture of how they're supposed to play. That's what people want to see. So I was really surprised by Koeman's approach. And although he might be right, and by the way, he might be a great coach, I just don't think it's the right approach for the Dutch.
1: Yeah, yeah, incredible, incredible. So to that point, we do see maybe the competition squeezing a little bit in now. Is that because of that culture you're talking about, maybe dissipating with dual nationals, a lot of players playing in different leagues where differing tactics are employed and they're asked to do things differently? Is that maybe the reason?
0: Well, but yeah, I mean, let's talk about fun stuff too, right? Because how much fun has France been to watch? You know, like, they're, not everybody's doing it. I mean, France, you know, and I'm sorry to kind of go in a little bit of a different direction, but France has been a lot of fun. I mean, you know, you're watching Dembele, Mbappe, Barcola, and Olise, and next thing you know, the substitution cards come up, yeah, and here comes Doué and Tchouaméni and Kone, and you're like, wait, aren't those guys also starting? Cherki, aren't those guys also starters? I mean, you know, this France team is starting to remind me a little bit of the Joga Bonito of days of the Brazil teams, and they're really fun to watch. And I'm hoping, you know, sometimes when you talk about trends, sometimes teams set trends, and I'm hoping that this French team is a team that everybody's looking at, and that they change the approach of the game for a lot of teams.
1: But how much of that is just about having this mass of guys that can individually do it on their own and at any moment create a chance?
0: Right. But you have to want those players on your team. You have to want wingers to be real wingers, right? That beat people on the wing. A lot of teams are playing without wingers, you know, and that, I think, changes the game. The game is a lot more fun with wingers. I you know, again, I'm more talking as a fan, but this is what we want to see from teams. You know, when we talk about the great teams of Brazil of the past, what did they have that other teams didn't have? That was those great outside backs that made the field wide and came from behind. You know, we're starting to lose that a little bit, and it's nice to see that France again can do it.
1: You know what? Johan Cruyff would have approved everything you just said. He loved wingers, right? Yeah. And by the way, the Brazil-Japan game, we look up and there, you know, Roberto Carlos, and I'm thinking of Cafu. And I mean, it's just like these guys were off the chains. And you played against them many, many times. So it's pretty fantastic. All right. Let me get to Mexico before we go, because Mexico, you know, and a former Mexican national team coach who's a friend of mine was not very high on this group. I think a lot of, you know, I think the Mexicans were actually very concerned about their team. But boy, they've now turned into something completely different and look like somebody that could make a deep, deep run now as a team.
0: Well, if you would have asked me before yesterday's game, what is the worst team that Mexico can draw in Mexico City to play, I would have told you Ecuador out of the whole World Cup. Other than France, I would have said Ecuador. Agreed. Here's a team that's, you know, that can adjust to the altitude, that can adjust to the heat, that's used to playing under pressure, that has, you know, players in the EPL and some great leagues around the world. A couple of them played in the Champions League final. I mean, that, if Mexico was going to lose at home, that was, to me, that was going to be the team. But what Mexico showed, and by the way, I was one of those, just like you said, your friend, I was not a believer in this Mexican team. But what they showed last night, to me, the energy that Mexico brought to that game last night, for me, was the best Mexico game I've seen in decades. I have to say, in decades, bar none, that was the best Mexico game. If Mexico can maintain that, I couldn't even see England getting through them in the next game if England is their next opponent. So I'm hoping, you know, I'm certainly not a Mexico fan, but I'm wishing the best for them, because I think the more the local teams stay in the tournament, the more fun the team is going to be. And in particular, if Mexico plays this way, they're fun to watch. Last night was fun. Mexico created, in the first 10 minutes, created 6 or 7 chances already to put themselves ahead. And that's fun to see. And I was really happy to see how they basically just ran Ecuador off the field.
1: Spectacular night for El Tri, spectacular night for Mexico. Tab, thank you so much, as always, for coming on. It's always a great thing to have you on the show. And, of course, perfect preface to getting into the U.S. and Bosnia, which will happen in minutes. Tab, thanks so much.
0: Thanks for having me on, Glenn.
1: All right. Former U.S. men's national team. He's been in the World Cup a number of times. Tab Ramos, and always brings tremendous insight to the show. Let's take a break here. It's Destination 2026, Houston's countdown to the Cup.

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3: 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Visit SterlingGolf.com. That's Sterling with one G. And book your next round today.
4: Some of us call it soccer, some call it football, and some call it football. It's played in parks, backyards, schools. It'll be played right here in Houston this summer when FIFA World Cup 26 comes to town. Thank you to FIFA World Cup 26 Houston host city supporters, Aramco, Coca-Cola Southwest, Houston Methodist, Quanta, Reliant, Rice University, and Visit Sugarland. 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
0: Tune in to Inside the Icebox Fridays at 6 p.m. right here on ESPN 97.5 and check the video out on the ESPN Houston YouTube channel. Myself, Joe George, and Sean Mapes talking all things Houston Astros. 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
5: Heroic moment for the DR Congo goalkeeper, Harry Kane. Still Harry Kane! Oh my word! Majestic Harry Kane! Unbelievable! England lead 2-1!
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8: All right, welcome back to Destination 2026, Houston's countdown to the Cup. I don't know about you, U.S. soccer fans. I am a little bit nervous, but anxious, I think, more. But I think the U.S. is going to produce a great performance here in a short amount of time against Bosnia tonight. All right, we're going to finish it up here tonight. My visit with Ahmed Al-Mulhem. He is the president, CEO of Aramco Americas. Well, Ahmed, the first thing I want to say is just let's get some initial impressions from you overall about the World Cup, because I think we're all feeling really great about this.
9: Well, thank you very much, Glenn. It's great to be with you today. We're very excited in Houston, welcoming the whole world to our city, Houston. As you know, Aramco has been powering the world with energy for more than 90 years. And today, we're extremely happy to be part of powering the moments that brings the whole world together around soccer. And I've seen how vibrant the city been in the last 2 weeks. And it's pure excitement. It is pure electrical. And we don't want it to end. We're very happy and proud to be a partner with FIFA in this amazing version of the World Cup.
8: Anything in particular stuck out to you from the competitive side? I mean, we got a great golden boot race. We've had some upsets. We've got an expanded tournament. Anything that's really interested you from that standpoint?
9: Well, as you know, every World Cup version comes with its own uniqueness. And this version in particular showed us how technology have really helped modernize the current modern soccer today. We've seen Aramco partnering with FIFA to bring the whole world closer to the game by providing real data analytics through the power ranking powered by Aramco. And I'm sure you've seen it. It's using the first time ever in the any version of the World Cup. We're utilizing data analytics. We're utilizing data to bring the fans closer to the game. So it's very exciting to see, you know, people now, they don't need to argue who is the best player. They just need to see the data, and the data will show at the end of the game who really did well. So it's a very unique version of the World Cup.
8: We're talking to Ahmed Al-Mulhem. He is with Aramco Americas. He's the president and CEO, and Aramco, a huge part of this FIFA World Cup. So I'm someone who's very, very committed to youth and spent a portion of my career in and around youth players and player development. And you guys have something very special going on down at the FIFA Fan Fest with the field that you've built. And I know you're really maximizing all the opportunity you can to introduce the game to young players. Maybe you can take us into that a little bit, Ahmed.
9: Well, we're very proud of what we've partnered with FIFA and Houston, host city. Houston, as you know, is not a host city for us. Houston has been home for Aramco Americas for more than 50 years. And we really wanted to leave something behind, and we really wanted to leave a legacy after the final whistle. And that's why we selected Houston to build Aramco Arena, which is utilizing recycled advanced material from our affiliate SABIC. And it's state-of-the-art 7x7 football pitch. And the good news that at the end of the fan zone or the end of the tournament, we will be transferring this soccer pitch to Moody Park as part of our contribution to the city of Houston. So kids and young players and soccer fans have access to an amazing soccer pitch at any time, anywhere. And that's the least that we can contribute to our city, Houston.
8: That's a great spot to put it, Moody Park, a very historic part of Houston as well.

0: We're very happy to be part of this in the fan zone, and we're extremely glad that the Aramco Arena became truly the talk of the town. And we look forward to welcome everyone in Houston to join us, and everyone is welcomed. And we look forward to also host you, Glenn, at the Aramco Arena and play some soccer in the Aramco.
1: I'm not sure we want to do that. That could end up a comedy act, maybe.
0: No, we can give it a try.
1: The knees are old. No, we can do it. Absolutely. We can do it. That's a bad answer from me. We can do it. Ahmed Al-Muhem, president and CEO of Aramco Americas. We're going to remind you, get down there and see the Aramco Arena, play in it. There's all kinds of events there for youth. And boy, we really appreciate Aramco's support of soccer globally and right here in Houston, as one of the great supporters and host city supporters here in Houston, Aramco, and also a FIFA global partner. Ahmed, a pleasure to meet you, and thank you so much for coming on the program.
0: Thank you very much, Glenn, and hopefully we'll see you soon.
1: Yep, down at the Fan Fest. It's a deal.
0: Thank you.
1: All right, that does it tonight for Destination 2026, Houston's countdown to the Cup. Get ready for the U.S. and Bosnia tonight. Big, big match in the World Cup. Keep enjoying the World Cup. And until next week in Soccer Matters on Tuesday, remember, I'm Glenn Davis. This has been we'll do that again. That does it tonight for Destination 2026, Houston's countdown to the Cup. Get ready for the U.S. and Bosnia-Herzegovina. It is all on the line coming up in a matter of minutes. Thanks for tuning in tonight. Until next Tuesday in Soccer Matters, right here on ESPN 97.5, presented by the Daspit Law Firm, I'm Glenn Davis. Have a great night and keep enjoying the world.
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8: 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Thank you to FIFA World Cup 26 Houston host city supporters. 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